0: ACCC will be working to ensure shoppers get a fair deal.
1: They've got a huge amount of experience in taking on the big supermarkets, and indeed they've recently won in court against one of the supermarkets. So this shows the power of the ACCC. We've resourced them up, we've provided them with tougher laws.
0: 7 teenagers have been arrested after a police pursuit with 2 stolen vehicles on Thursday night, where an officer was driven at and a police car was struck. The teenagers, ranging in age from 14 to 19 years old, have been charged with driving and riding in a stolen motor vehicle, driving at police, failing to stop for police, and driving while disqualified. Federal Police Association President Alex Caruana says that 4 of the 7 teens were subject to good behaviour obligations.
2: They've been given an opportunity to prove to the community that they are not going to act out anymore, they're not going to endanger anybody else. And they're clear looking at that footage, that they've now gone against that. So they now breached their bail conditions. Now it needs to be really clear to them, and a really clear example needs to be made of them, that we're not going to accept this, and that these people will have their bail conditions are revoked and they're kept in remand.
0: And critics of proposed changes to the New South Wales medicinal cannabis driving laws fear the reforms would normalise substance abuse behind the wheel.
3: Sports update.
0: A massive night for the Canberra Brave, dismantling the Adelaide Adrenaline at the AIS. It was all Brave from the start, opening the scoring 3 minutes into the match to skate away 10-1 winners with 10 different scorers. Captain and goal scorer Kai Mittenen says they want to replicate the performance today.
4: Consistency is something we're really striving towards at the moment. So just try and replicate that performance, play the right way. Don't get too caught up in the score sheet, what the scoreboard looks like.
0: Puck drop at 5 p.m. today, and the Canberra Raiders are preparing for a crucial home clash against the Dragons tomorrow. The Green Machine has slipped to 16th on the ladder, just one place above the Dragons, following a disappointing run of results. Centre Matt Timoko says they need to show up for the full game.
5: Yeah, it's probably the most frustrating bit, to be honest, is, you know, we're such a good team. You know, we've showed in patches, and, you know, that's been killing us all year, like I said. You know, it's a bit of a cliche saying we need to play 80 minutes, but that's something that we really need to do.
0: That's the latest from the Capital Radio Newsroom.
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7: Good morning, I'm Pete Davidson with the latest Canberra traffic. Between Bungendore and Queanbeyan on the King's Highway, still heavy traffic in both directions near Mill Post Lane. At Hume, works on the Monaro Highway continue at the Lanyon Drive interchange. And in the CBD on Commonwealth Avenue Bridge, light rail works continue, diversions and lane closures in place. Absolutely everything is on sale at Freedom. 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
6: 2CC weather. Alexander Watson Insulation. Canberra's cold. Your house doesn't have to be.
0: Partly cloudy and no rain today. Top of 14 degrees. Cloudy tomorrow, the chance of morning fog and an afternoon shower, a max of 14 degrees. Shower or two predicted for Monday, most likely in the afternoon and evening, 15 degrees, then rain and another top of 15 on Tuesday, light winds. Right now it's 5 in Bonner, 5 in Reid and 5 degrees in Banks.
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12: Welcome to This Week in Canberra, where we take a look back at the week's biggest stories from the Capital Radio newsroom. Good morning. I'm Jeff Tyler. Let's go back to Monday.
13: A new website has been launched by the Canberra Liberals tracking the ACT government's debt, interest bill and long-term fiscal risks. The campaign highlights that the ACT is now paying $2.3 million every day in interest on government debt, with over $1 billion since the last election alone. Liberals leader Mark Parton says it's up to his party to draw attention to the numbers.
14: Many people are surprised when they hear about these numbers. Many people are anxious when they see the website, because you see the number clicking over. You know, we're heading towards $23 billion of borrowings at the end of the forward estimates, and that is staggering.
13: A 40-year-old man has been charged after an incident at a city entertainment venue on Saturday night. Tara Priest-Willamott reports.
15: ACT policing confirmed to Capital Radio Network that a 40-year-old man entered the Holy Moly venue on Kooyong Street around 8:40 on Saturday night wearing a face covering and approached patrons in the foyer. He allegedly produced a scissor blade and threatened to kill a male patron before holding the blade against his neck. The 40-year-old then left the building, forcefully kicking the door open in the process. The incident was reported to police and he was found a short time later on Bunda Street, still holding the blade, and he was arrested. The man who was subject to bail conditions will face court today. Tia Priest-Willamott, Capital Radio News.
12: Also on Monday, ACT Auditor-General's report into corrective services rostering has found that the agency has not developed and implemented effective rostering. The audit reviewed the rosters for approximately 286 custodial officers across the Alexander Makinokie Centre and the Court Transport Unit, which transports detainees to and from court. T. Priest-Willamott reports.
15: According to Region, the report says ACT Corrective Services needs to determine the minimum number of AMC and CTU officers it requires, but that they are often scrambling to cover staffing gaps, which is affecting the running of the prison, detainee rehabilitation and officer development. The report also says the rosters do not provide a consistent, predictable staffing base or support rotation across roles, and there is no consistency between the shifts worked by supervisors and those worked by staff, which makes supervision and performance management harder. Tia Priest-Willamott, Capital Radio News.
13: The Canberra Greyhound Racing Club is currently fighting a move by the Greyhound Welfare Integrity Commission, who are attempting to stop ACT owners and trainers from having any dogs in the ACT. Earlier last month, the Commission wrote to all ACT trainers and owners, advising them that of July 1, all their dogs had to be moved to New South Wales, otherwise they wouldn't be allowed to race in the state. Former ACT Racing Minister and Attorney General Bill Stefaniak says it's not just current racing greyhounds being impacted.
16: And what really concerned me and actually made me wonder, are these people really serious about real animal welfare? They not only wanted owners to either relocate to New South Wales or send their dogs there, they wanted greyhound pets, old greyhounds, who are loving members of the family, ripped away from their families and sent to New South Wales.
13: Greyhound racing has been banned in the ACT since 2018, with Canberra owners and trainers instead racing in New South Wales.
12: Still on Monday.
13: In Canberra and Queanbeyan's town crier is officially the world's loudest man after his record-breaking scream was finalised. He broke the record for loudest shout by an individual male last month with a reading of 122.4 decibels. Joseph McGrail Baitup says it was a New Year's resolution of sorts.
17: Well, what happened on the 1st of January this year, I kind of thought, what can I do that's going to be a little bit different? And I turned to the Guinness World Records, because I actually have had another Guinness World Record, the fastest time to shoot 10 arrows. But I thought, what else could I do? And I went, let's have a look at a shout.
12: In sport on Monday, the Canberra Raiders are back to the drawing board. Brad McIntosh with the story.
13: The Canberra Raiders have dropped to 16th on the NRL ladder after a devastating 42-20 loss to the Storm in Melbourne. It was all Raiders for the first 20 minutes, leading 16-0 before the Storm found their feet to score 8 tries in 60 minutes.
12: To Tuesday now, and it was revealed Civic will be getting a fan zone watch site for the Socceroos versus Paraguay clash being played at the World Cup. The government's decision to implement a live watch site for the remaining Socceroos matches at Civic is being supported, with fans saying it was a no-brainer. Melbourne and Sydney have got free fan zones in their CBDs, with thousands of soccer fans turning up to cheer on the Aussies. Local soccer fan and campaigner for the site, Imani Lavalla, says he worked hard for this to happen.
18: So, I mean, I received a couple calls from a couple of people in and out of the government. They mentioned that they were able to kind of bring that live watch site forward. They planned to have it for the knockout stages originally, but since our chances were slim at the start, we were able to bring that one forward. So I think it's definitely a positive result and definitely the one we were after.
12: Still on Tuesday, and Radford College has revealed their audited accounts show more than a $550,000 deficit last year, compared to a shock $840,000 deficit the year before. A group of parents has questioned the new financial report and the recent fee increase at the start of this year. Tia Priest-Willamott reports.
15: According to the Canberra Times, a document was circulated in the school's community with analysis from unnamed parents, which claims the deficit was caused by the school borrowing money for capital works and increasing depreciation. The parents' analysis claim the fee rise was the result of a choice to spend more on buildings and to pass the costs on to parents. Earlier this year, the school raised tuition fees and introduced a new $1,050 levy to deal with the large deficits. The school had previously said it made mistakes in its accounting and loan calculations in 2025, which led to the fee hikes and cost-cutting program. Tia Priest-Willamott, Capital Radio News.
12: And now to Wednesday. A National Work Safety Investigation has revealed a worker at the Royal Australian Mint was almost crushed by a 3-ton coin blanking press. T. Priest-Willamott reports.
15: Back in May of 2019, external contractors were moving the press with a forklift when it became unbalanced and fell, just missing a worker standing nearby. The Commonwealth Director of Public Prosecutions has since filed 3 charges alleging the Mint failed in its duties under the Federal Work Health and Safety Act. The charges come after an investigation by the National Work Health and Safety Regulator, Comcare. The Canberra Times reporting that Comcare alleged the Mint failed to provide a safe system of work and a safe work environment, and failed to provide the contractor with an adequate safe work method statement for transporting the coin press.
12: Still to come this morning on This Week in Canberra, we'll find out what's happening with the property prices, and we'll head down to Garema Place watching the Socceroos take on Paraguay.
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12: Welcome back to This Week in Canberra. I'm Jeff Tyler, continuing on from part one, and let's take a look at Thursday now. We have stories on property growth here in Canberra, what the University of Canberra is thinking about doing, and we hear from a local who can shout really loud. We'll hear from him for a second time. Meantime, Domain's latest housing market forecast for the next financial year is predicting softer conditions unravelling across Canberra's housing markets. Chief Residential Economist at Domain, Dr. Nicola Powell, says the Territory can expect to see moderate house and unit price declines.
3: For house prices, we're forecasting up to a 4% fall in house prices, which will shave about $43,000 off of the median house price. And we're also forecasting about a 4% fall in unit prices as well, which would take $19,000 off of that median unit price.
12: Domain also says the drop is due to multiple rate hikes, borrowing capacity falling, affordability pressures intensifying, and the market shifting away from broad-based growth. The University of Canberra has announced they are considering merging its five faculties into two by early next year. Tia Priest-Willamott reports.
4: Vice-Chancellor Bill Shorten has said they're looking at ways to reduce duplication across the university and keep costs down, but maintains that there would be no forced job redundancies if they merge. Between March and May this year, the university ran surveys and workshops about the future of the faculties and received 80 submissions from staff. Two new models have been proposed to create either two or three faculties of similar sizes to the Faculty of Health, which is UC's largest. The Canberra Times reports. Reporting, a group of senior management will soon make a recommendation about which option to pursue, which will then go to the University Council by August. Tia Priest-Willamott, Capital Radio News.
12: And a local man has broken the Guinness World Record for the loudest shout. Joseph McGrail Bait Up is the official town crier for Canberra and Queanbeyan. The 58-year-old says he's surprised by the coverage of his achievement.
23: Oh, I can't believe the press I'm getting on this. It's so ridiculous. For something so silly, and I'm internationally known right now.
12: More stories on Thursday include something that Pauline Hanson did and what's going on at Radford College. Three One Nation buses with the slogan Fire the Liar have rolled around Parliament House in Canberra. The campaign is to protest against Labor's change of position on capital gains tax and negative gearing. The project has raised almost $5 million. One Nation leader Pauline Hanson says this money has funded the advertising.
25: I think the Australian people gain for donating to that donation to the Fire the Liar campaign. Australians got behind us. All I hear is that he's raised only $20,000. So I still would like to see his audit done.
12: A 20-year-old Monash man is before the courts after he allegedly drove through a red light and collided with another car to evade police. Just before 1 p.m. yesterday, police conducting patrols in Balconnen saw the man driving a white Holden Commodore. He was subject to an arrest warrant for robbery and burglary offences. The man then attempted to drive through the intersection against a red light but collided with a red Mercedes and was arrested soon after. Four new members have been appointed to the Radford College Board following calls from the parents for the Anglican Diocese to replace the school board. Tia Priest-Willamott has more.
4: Bishop Mark Short revealed the board appointments following a review by the Anglican Investment and Development Fund into the circumstances, which led to a 20% rise in school fees. However, the bishop has confirmed the review would remain confidential and no directives would be given to the school board as a result of the review. Meanwhile, a 900-member parent group has passed a vote of no confidence in the school's chair, Vicky Williams, and have said that the bishop's four new appointments changes nothing, as the positions had already been vacant. The four new members of the board are retired senior public servant Jeff Buckpitt, academic Dr. Sally Burt, Archdeacon Jonathan Holt, and retired early childhood educator Julie Mitchell. Tia Priest-Willamott, Capital Radio News.
12: The member for Goulburn says the Premier chose to not invest in regional New South Wales, with very little funding going toward the outer city in this week's budget. Wendy Tuckerman says the government has failed areas like Goulburn and Yass.
0: And that's the tragedy of it, that there's ways to spend, there's ways to invest in community.

0: we haven't spoken about that this week as a group, nor have the staff spoken to the players about that. It's about winning the game.
1: Paraguay has never beaten the Socceroos in five previous meetings. A draw or win for the Socceroos today will be enough to progress as second-placed finisher in the group. In other news, an inquiry has been launched into the independent member for Karajong's bill that seeks to ban gifts and donations to political entities from the gambling industry. Thomas Emerson says Canberrans are being encouraged to have their say on this bill.
2: Pretty confident that we'll get input into this inquiry from gambling industry groups and from the political parties. I'm really keen to ensure that Canberrans, everyday Canberrans, have their say as well. So if you want to see this bill, please do make a submission.
1: Mr. Emerson says the bill has already been supported publicly by the Australia Institute, the Canberra Gambling Reform Alliance and the Public Health Association. A new estimate of the amount it would cost for the government to build a state-of-the-art stadium with a roof has been revealed. T. Priest Willamott has the story.
3: The company who delivered the new stadium in Christchurch wants to deliver a similar venue in Canberra's city centre. In Christchurch, the cost was finalised at just over $537 million Australian dollars, meaning the multi-purpose venue was finished $21 million under budget and 5 weeks ahead of schedule. The ACT government has previously estimated it would cost $2.9 billion for a venue in the city, the cost including things like car parks and roadworks on Parks Way. The government's reports also suggest construction of just the stadium would cost between $500 and $700 million.
1: And finally, the ACT government has released a 10-year plan to improve the health of Lake Tuggeranong. And that's a wrap-up of This Week in Canberra. I'm Jeff Tyler. Thanks for joining us for a look back at the week's biggest stories. Have a good weekend.
4: And that was This Week in Canberra on 2CC.
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13: 27 minutes after 10 o'clock. Welcome back to the program. You're with Joe Prevedello through until noon today. Just went outside there during the break. It's still pretty cold out there. I must say, this is probably one of the coldest days we've had. 7 degrees, it's saying, on the Canberra gauge. 6.7 in Tuggeranong. We're headed for a top of 14 today. Partly cloudy across

across the region. Pretty blue skies at the moment. It got down to minus 2.4 at 10 to 7 this morning and got down to minus 3 in Tuggeranong at about the same time. So there you go. Coming up shortly, we'll be talking with Alex Zaharoff-Reut, our tech expert. He's the editor of techadvice.life. But in the meantime, this is Jimmy Barnes, Working Class Man.

0: That gets you fired up on a Saturday morning. Working class man, Jimmy Barnes on 2CC at 29 minutes to 11 o'clock. We'll take another commercial break. We'll get some news headlines. And then we'll come to Alex Zaharoff-Royd, editor of techadvice.life.
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0: 26 minutes to 11 o'clock. You're with Joe Prevedello through until noon today. Now time to get some news headlines. James Wybrow, hello.
8: Morning. About 50,000 people are still missing since twin earthquakes struck Venezuela. Junior doctors in Canberra can now access more than $25 million that is being paid for unrostered overtime. And Kids Helpline has warned that more young people across Australia are reaching crisis point before seeking support. In sport, the National Indoor Cricket Championships are getting underway in Melbourne today, with the ACT men's side looking to defend last year's title. Full bulletin at 11.
0: Thanks, James. It's 7 degrees outside. Going for a partly cloudy top of 14 today.
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0: He joins us on the line. He's the editor of techadvice.life. His name is Alex Zaharoff-Royd. Good morning, sir.
9: Good morning. Good morning, Joe.
0: Mate, before we get into this, I should just plug the fact that people should call up if they've got a tech-related question, 6255 1206, or even send an email, studio@2cc.net.au, and you can click onto the feedback icon. Let's jump straight into it, Alex. Mate, Apple has just raised the prices of most of its products, so it's caused a bit of a stir. What's the backstory here, and what do you think is going to happen as a result?
9: Sure. Well, they raised the prices on 14 products. All the Macs and iPads, the Apple TV, the HomePod Mini and the Vision Pro. What was spared was arguably the most popular products, the AirPods and the iPhones, at least for now. And Tim Cook, Apple's current CEO, who's leaving in September said that the consumer electronics industry is facing an unprecedented challenge. The rapid expansion of AI data centers has created an extraordinary surge in demand for memory and storage. We have never seen a component price increase this much, this quickly. We have shielded our consumers.
0: So it's the hardware, is it?
9: It's the SSD, it's the RAM, it's the chips. I mean, there's a huge demand for chips from NVIDIA to be installed into these data centers. To do all that AI that everyone raves on about, we need all of this technology. And this is sucking up all the memory chips and the storage from all these different consumer electronics devices. I mean, the funny thing is we are told how much AI is improving things, but the devices we need to access the AI are starting to become, you know, much more expensive. Mm. And in one sense, this is inflation. This is because the governments of the world have printed too much money, and you know. But it's also a massive increase in the demand for certain products, and the way the market deals with that is it raises prices. Mm. So you know, Apple is, and a lot of the industry has shielded this for some time, but eventually, you know, even somebody with Apple's massive profit margins, you know, they have a huge operation with these amazing stores around the world. They fund the future through healthy profits, whereas a lot of the Asian manufacturers fund the future through making a very small amount of a huge number of sales. I mean, and that's dangerous. If prices go up, I mean, you know, then your margin, your little tiny 2-3% margin can disappear. So Apple's not alone in doing this. A lot of other companies have had to raise prices too. And I think I shared last week, the fact that I was very lucky to find a 2 terabyte SSD at Officeworks.
0: Yes.
9: The current price is $599. I got the last one from the old stock for $388. And that's actually a trick or a tip for people. Apple has raised their prices effectively overnight, but, you know, there's still Amazon Prime Day sales. There's still sales, end of year financial sales happening right now at your Harvey Normans and JB Hi-Fi's and, you know, the people that you hear advertising in the station. You can probably go in there and scoop up a last minute deal if you need a new computer or phone or tablet, because most likely come July 1, those deals will be gone and prices will be higher everywhere.
0: So do you expect, other companies like Samsung to be increasing their prices as well?
9: Look, everyone's going to try and do it in a way that spreads the pain around. I mean, Apple hasn't raised as yet prices on their iPhones, and they could have. And the talk is that when the next iPhones come in September, then prices will raise by $200. Now, that's 200 US, so that's, you know, 300 or 400 Australian.
0: Big hit.
9: And, you know, other companies have already, you know, Dell and other companies have, you know, raised prices already on their technologies for the same reasons. And Apple has had a bit of a bigger buffer because it does have a very healthy profit margin. But, I mean, eventually, you know, as OneTel found out, if you try and sell $1 for 95 cents, you'll go broke. So eventually they have to raise prices. Now, thankfully, there's still all sorts of, you know, second-hand options. I mean, Apple raised their refurbished prices as well. That's for their, you know, officially, you know, refurbished second-hand goods. So the prices are going up everywhere. Now, just at the tail end of the financial year, if you need something and you were putting it off, you know, but you need something now, it's probably a good time to go and have a look. And you've also got the, you know, it doesn't help when something is $300 more. I mean, the Apple MacBook Neo, $899 in Australia. It was $599 in the US, the cheapest Apple Mac laptop ever. Well, that's now gone to
0: $1,049. Wow.
9: So it's not a massive price increase, but it's still expensive to the pocket. So again, look around. Now's the last minute chance to get some of these things from different market channels at a cheaper price. And in the future, you might have to buy things on a payment plan if you can't afford to outlay the whole lot in one go. And plenty of people do that with phone plans. And, you know, I bought my Mac from Apple over 2 years, paying $145 a month for a pretty hefty configuration. But paying $145 a month really spread it out over 2 years.
0: But you also mentioned last week, I mentioned that my iPhone 12 Pro, you could just start to feel it slowing down a little bit. It is 5-plus years old. That the next iteration of the iOS update is actually going to look at trying to speed it up a bit. So,
9: yes,
0: you know, that could help too. People are thinking,
9: absolutely,
0: maybe I need to replace, maybe you don't.
9: Yeah, look, often it's a good idea to look at the replacing the battery first, especially if it's running low on battery. And then, yes, the next version of Apple's operating system is specifically designed to speed up how quickly it opens apps and how quickly it does things. They've done some sort of optimization of the way that the main chip works. And, you know, why they couldn't have done this years ago, I don't know. Maybe they had AI help them figure it out. But the short version is that older tech, unlike traditionally when it gets slower, this time around, at least for a year, it should get faster. And that will, you know, ease the desire to upgrade before you're ready.
0: Yep. Okay, well, inflation's finally hit Apple products. There you go. Let's move on. SMS messages from companies that that haven't signed up to be marked as legitimate SMS senders, they'll see their SMS messages automatically listed as unverified. And this is going to cause problems for consumers expecting messages and companies expecting to get messages to the consumer. What's going on here?
9: Yeah, so from July 1, there's a new requirement from the Australian Communications and Media Authority. They're reminding organisations that if they use a branded SMS sender ID, which is the name that appears at the top of a message like AusPost or Medical Apt or MyGov or one of the other brands, they need to register it under this new system. And if you don't, it will display unverified instead of the brand name. And they'll also be grouped with other messages from other unregistered senders, including potential scams. So, I mean, this is a move by the government to try and clean up the SMS spam. We have it a lot better in this country than we do overseas, because we do already have Telstra and others with their Clean Pipes initiative. But even so, you know, unverified messages get through. And so this is something that you need to go to the ACMA website, acma.gov.au, and if you're a company and register if you're sending out bulk SMS messages. But for consumers, you know, if you're expecting to see a message from someone, a company that you normally get it from, on the latest iPhones, there's an unverified section at the top right-hand corner of your SMS apps, and you might see a number there indicating that there are messages in there for you to have a look at. And I don't think it's the same on Android. But, you know, if you're looking for particular messages, it could be listed as unverified, and you might want to ring the company and make sure that whatever offer or whatever thing they're telling you is real, so you don't fall for a scam.
0: So what you're saying, Alex, is if certain pizza companies don't go through this system and register themselves, you know, you could be getting messages from unverified offering, you know, three pizzas for $19.99.
9: You could. And look, for some people, they're just going to figure it out and life will go on. And it's not the end of the world. I mean, we've been receiving these messages already, but it is the government trying to clean things up. And, you know, we can applaud them for at least trying.
0: Okay. Now, Meta, they've launched new smart glasses under its own brand at a cheaper price. Do these show anything in your field of view? Are they audio only?
9: Okay, so these ones are audio only. We will see a flurry of glasses with displays. I have one from a company called Rocket, which has got a green screen, like the old-fashioned green screens of the 70s and 80s, but it's very bright in the sunlight, especially the Australian sun. Meta themselves have one with a display, but it's only in the right eye, and it's colour, but it doesn't span your whole field of view. Now, those ones are more expensive. I mean, the Rocket ones are $1,000 in Australia. The Meta ones, you can't even buy in Australia. You have to go into a store and have them specially fitted. But the new ones from Meta, and they're made in conjunction with a well-known glasses, you know, parent brand called Essilor Luxottica. And they've got these two different ranges. So they've got the Meta Adventurer, which is this classic rectangular frame, Meta Fury, this bold statement frame, and then Meta Glasses by Kylie. Now, that's not Kylie Minogue, it's Kylie Jenner. This is the slim oval design inspired by her personal style and her first venture into wearable technology. Nice. So what does it do? It's got a camera. It's got the AI assistant that can answer questions, provide recommendations, help you manage daily tasks and understand what you're seeing hands-free, photo and video capture, open-ear audio, so you can listen to music, podcasts and calls, and live translation support for 20 languages. And the price of this starts at $469, and the ones from, you know, with Kylie Jenner's imprimatur are $629. Now, this is cheaper than what the, those rocked glasses were that have the screen. But it's also in advance of what Apple should be doing later this year when they also launch glasses. So this next 3-4 years up to 2030, we're, just like we saw a bunch of mobile phones getting smarter and smaller and bigger screens and all the rest, we're going to see this with glasses too. It's easier to make a pair of glasses without a display. It's like AirPods, but, you know, they're glasses. And there's a camera. You look at something, you say, well, what plant am I looking at? You, and the important thing is you can do all of this with your phone. You do not need glasses to do this. But it is cool to have these hands-free glasses that can take photos and videos and do other things. And by the same token as well, people are concerned that some, you know, men and women are going around filming other people for their TikToks and for other platforms without telling them. So this it's going to cause some privacy concerns as well. This is a new world we live in.
0: Yeah, it is. We've got to get used to it. All right, Alex, stay there. 13 and a half minutes to 11. We'll take a break. Back in a moment with Alex Zaharoff-Wright.
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0: It's 8 degrees outside, partly cloudy and a top of 14 this Saturday. You're with Joe Prevedillo through until noon. We're in the middle of our tech segment with Alex Zaharoff-Wright, the editor of techadvice.life. Now, Alex, Samsung, they're launching new A27 mid-range smartphones at under $500. Tell us more about this.
9: Yes, this is the latest one. It's in the A series, so that's their mid-range device. So yeah, they have an A27 and A37. The 27 is kind of the one that's, well, it's $499. It arrives on July the 3rd. And this has a beautiful big 6.7-inch display, 120Hz refresh rate, so it's nice and smooth. It's pretty slim at 7.8mm. It's designed, obviously, to feel comfortable in your hand. 12-megapixel front camera, you know, multiple cameras in the back. I mean, it is one of these mid-range phones. It's got a bunch of different AI things to erase items in images, like a photo bomber. It's got the voice transcription. It can transcribe and translate different languages. I mean, all the sort of features you'd expect. You don't have to spend $1,000, $2,000, $3,000 for a phone. This is a pretty cool one for $499, especially if you've got an older Samsung phone and you want to upgrade. And this also isn't one that's, you know, been hit by these price rises, at least not at the moment. I mean, Samsung also in the past has tried to make sure that it's kept its phone prices affordable. So anyway, if you're looking for a new phone, this is one. And you've also got the Google Pixel 10a, which is, you know, closer to $1,000, and their 9a, which is around the $600-$700 mark. So you've got some different choices there, but this is a pretty good one for under $500.
0: No, they're good products, the A range, I must say. Family members have them, and I think they've been pretty good for the price. Now, Alex, remember when Darth Vader cut off Luke's hand at the end of Empire Strikes Back in Star Wars, and in just a few minutes of screen time, he had a new robotic hand back? Do you remember that?
9: Yeah, I do. It was very cool because it's like, wow, can we do that? And it's like, obviously, not yet.
0: So apparently we're sort of a bit closer to this sort of thing happening in real life. What's going on?
9: Yeah, so we have seen, I'm sure all of us have seen on TV shows and movies and maybe even in real life, that people can have prosthetic limbs, but obviously they don't let you feel, and they're still nowhere near as good as obviously having your real hand. But a research team at the Cleveland Clinic has uncovered new insights into how the brain senses movements. And these findings could potentially help improve sensation and movement for prosthetic limbs. So you do have a prosthetic limb that when you touch something, your brain registers there's a feeling that is coming from that, from holding something and applying pressure to something. So obviously, very early days yet, but the researchers and scientists are working on this to find out how to make prosthetic limbs feel much more natural.
0: Wow. There you go.
9: Yeah.
0: All right. Well, everything's happening at such a rapid pace, including AI, which at the moment it just seems to be getting smarter and smarter every week. But something happened recently. I mean, we really do need to check the veracity of the claims made, because DuckDuckGo AI, it suggested US President Donald Trump had died from rabies.
9: Yes,
0: tell us about this.
9: Yeah, now DuckDuckGo is the website that promises not to track you, and it has been a very minor amount of usage globally compared to someone like Google. But a lot of people went to DuckDuckGo because it maintained the simple search results without all the advertising and things you can buy that you'll see on Google. But even DuckDuckGo has had to bring in AI features, and I don't know who their underlying provider is, but it claimed that both Donald Trump died from rabies on June the 7th, 2026. And it also said that J.D. Vance had also died from this incurable virus. So, and if you click on the article, it cites as evidence. It's from some local broadcaster in West Virginia. But sometimes these things are spoof articles. And, you know, if you don't know something about whatever it is you're searching about, you're presented with information.
0: But, I mean, it's well known that Donald Trump and J.D. Vance are still alive.
9: Yes.
0: And I mean, when you're asking about other issues that people may not know about, how do you know whether it's right or not?
9: Well, that's the thing. Well, this is where you have to check multiple sources.
0: You've got to
9: look at the news sites. You have to look at Wikipedia. You've got to look at Google in general. You should ask other AI systems. I mean, one of the things that big companies are doing when they're creating code for their various projects is they have multiple AI systems. One checks the work of the other one so that they can get this rounded view. It's like checking multiple sources. I mean, there's a famous saying that says, if you copy from one source for your university or school essay, it's plagiarism. If you copy from multiple sources, it's research. So you need to check.
0: Yes.
9: And not take what it tells you blindly, because it may lead you up the garden path.
0: Yeah, no, absolutely. You've got to check. You've got to verify things. And finally, Alex, there's a school of thought out there, and we all know about it, that says charging your battery to a maximum of 80% will extend its useful life by a couple of years. Anyway, someone on the internet's done a test, so what's the verdict?
9: Sure. So they did that for a couple of years, and their wife's phone, they didn't do that. And on their phone, they were able to actually get 2 to 3 times the amount of life from it in terms of recharge cycles. So the phone didn't start losing life after a couple of years as quickly, because he had limited to 80% in the morning, and when it got down to about 20%, he put it on charge. Now, the downside is you have to make sure you charge your phone more during the day, because you're using, you know, you've got less life to go with. And you can set this up automatically in your phone's battery settings. But another website I saw said they stopped obsessing about making sure that 80% every time. They said heat's the real enemy of batteries. If you need to charge to 100% because you're going to go traveling or do something where you need the phone, do it. Don't obsess about it. But, I mean, if you are going to set it up for 80%, that's a good thing. just make sure you have your charger or a spare battery pack with you. And I would also caution against using those MagSafe battery packs that go in the back of your phone. I've got a few of them, and I noticed that they always really heat up the battery. And in summer, that's terrible. And heat is the enemy. So you don't, you know, if you're charging your phone, you don't want to be doing heavy apps and playing heavy games, and or leave it in the car. Heat's the enemy, but you can get extra life. You can extend the life before you have to replace the battery in your phone by a year or two. But then if you're a heavy user who replaces your phone every couple of years, you don't have to worry.
0: Yeah. Okay. There you go. Interesting stuff. All right, Alex, thank you very much for joining us this Saturday morning, and have a great week.
9: You too. See you in the future and talk to everyone next week. Bye-bye.
0: Will do, mate. That's Alex Zaharoff-Reut there, our tech expert. He's the editor of techadvice.life. If you'd like any more information on the topics that we discussed there or plenty of other things, you can go to Alex's website and peruse that one if you wish. Okay, it's 3.5 minutes to 11 o'clock on 2CC. My name's Joe Prevedillo. This is the Canberra Weekender program on this Saturday morning, the 26th of June. Coming up after the 11 o'clock news, we'll be talking ornithology with Neil Hermes. Of course, that terrible bird flu outbreak reaching our shores in WA at the moment. Hopefully we don't see it spreading further. Then we're going to have Zach Bridgman, our movie expert, in studio. Three movies to review this week: Disclosure Day, Leviticus, and actually he's going to talk about the latest play that he's been directing as well, Zach. So just a couple of films this week and his latest play as well. All right. 11 o'clock news coming up next on 2CC, and we'll come back with the final hour of the program.
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8: A max of 14 degrees in Canberra today, partly cloudy, no rain. From the Capital Radio Newsroom, good morning, I'm James Wybrow. An ISIS bride will live at her mother's house in suburban Melbourne after she was granted bail. Kiara Parker reports.
1: See, Councillor Ahmed must report regularly to police. She cannot communicate with people outside Australia. She cannot conduct religious teachings. She's been banned from mosques and must keep a log of visitors to her home. Her brother has put up a $75,000 surety. A magistrate said any danger to the community could be managed with those strict bail conditions. Councillor Ahmed was granted bail after prosecutors failed to prove that she was an unacceptable risk to the community. This decision comes just over a week after her daughter was ordered to stay behind bars. The 54-year-old walked free from court last night, whisked away by family in a waiting car.
8: Overseas, about 50,000 people are still missing since twin earthquakes struck Venezuela within seconds of each other. The death toll is now at 920 amid an active humanitarian response from foreign rescuers who are assisting in the search for survivors. The second quake struck at a magnitude of 7.5, making it one of the strongest tremors to hit the country in a century. Caracas resident Neil Donovan says a lack of resources is making the emergency response difficult.
3: People are still trying to contact relatives and loved ones. I work with a lot of local people here, and I was speaking with them today, and some people have lost entire apartments as well, and lost a number of family members.
8: Closer to home, Kids Helpline has warned that more young people across Australia are reaching crisis point before seeking support. That's according to the service's latest impact report, which found that in the ACT, counsellors respond to 2,958 contacts last year, with suicide attempt being the top duty of care interventions. Your Town Chief Executive Tracy Adams says a shift in a child's behaviour can often be a quiet cry for help.
4: The things that your child or young person in your life used to really take joy from doing, and now they don't want to do it. Do they not want to be going to school, for example? Do they not want to be doing their sports? Do they suddenly seem to be isolating themselves away? Are there things that they are really struggling to express?
8: The Kids Helpline can be reached on 1800 55 1800. In other news, junior doctors in Canberra can now access more than $25 million that is being paid for unrostered overtime. A class action against the ACT government and Calvary Healthcare was commenced in 2022, with a junior doctor calling the action on behalf of her colleagues who weren't being paid for their extra hours. The Federal Court of Australia ruled in the doctor's favour in October 2024, but the settlement agreement is now being paid out. And despite the negative feedback about the size of the screens at Garema Place, Canberra soccer fans are looking forward to next weekend's knockout clash. The Socceroos won through to the round of 32 of the FIFA World Cup after their nil-all draw with Paraguay. Mad Socceroos fan Almani Lavella, who lobbied the ACT government to put on the event in Civic, says he's expecting a bigger crowd for the next match.
23: This was a Friday at 12 p.m, you know, a couple of people obviously had work, but it was, nonetheless, it was still a great turnout. So, you know, next week with a little bit more notice and a little bit of hype around the knockout rounds, it'll definitely be a great game and a great turnout.
7: Sports update.
8: The National Indoor Cricket Championships are getting underway in Melbourne today, with the ACT men's side looking to defend last year's title. The Rockets have won the last three tournaments and six of the last nine. First ball for the Rockets is against Tasmania at 7:30 tonight. Also representing the ACT is an under-22 women's side and an under-18, 16 and 14 boys squads. That's the latest from the Capital Radio Newsroom.
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24: Good morning, I'm Pete Davidson with the latest Canberra traffic. Griffith, things are busy along Canberra Avenue in both directions near St. Eddie's. Also on the approaches to the markets at Nyrang Street. Between Bungendore and Queanbeyan on the King's Highway, still got heavy traffic both directions near Millpost Lane. Royalla, hazard reduction burn, creating a bit of smoke today on the Monero Highway, Old Cooma Road and Royalla Drive. Absolute bargains on now at JB Hi-Fi. 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If you see anything on the roads, call 1300 545 082.
7: 2CC weather. Alexander Watson Insulation. Canberra's cold. Your house doesn't have to be.
8: Partly cloudy and no rain today. Top of 14 degrees. Cloudy tomorrow, the chance of morning fog and an afternoon shower, a max of 14 degrees. Shower or two predicted for Monday, most likely in the afternoon and evening, 15 degrees, then rain and another top of 15 on Tuesday, light winds. Right now it's 8 in Casey, 8 in Ainslie and 7 degrees in Gowrie.
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0: Welcome back to the program. Final hour. Joe Prevedello in the chair this Saturday morning. It was a pretty cold morning this morning. Got down to -3 in Tuggeranong, -2.4 on the Canberra gauge. We're headed for a top of 14 across the region today. Currently 9.5 outside. But blue skies and sunny, so hopefully it does warm up just a little bit. Let's get on with the program.
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0: Here's a man who would have been up at 5.30 this morning in the negative temperatures looking for owls. Hello, Neil.
26: I was not out looking for owls this morning, Joe, no. I was much more not a good time for looking for owls. In the evening is a good time to look for owls, not in the freezing mornings.
0: Oh, that's just an excuse because you didn't want to be out there in the cold.
26: I know. But you know what? It's a beautiful day now. Absolutely. These are the days that we love in Canberra.
0: We do. But for the record, I hear plenty of owls hooting when I get up early. So
26: you're just bragging again, Joe.
0: Okay, let's get on with it. To a much more serious issue, the bird flu reaching Australia's shores, this, the deadly strain, H1N1, it's in WA. What's the latest with it, Neil, and what's going to happen?
26: Look, this is very serious. Australia had been the only continent without this serious bird flu up until a few weeks ago. Even Antarctica had bird flu. This is a flu that has killed... In the United States, they've had to... call 9 million birds to try and protect the spread of bird flu within the wild populations and within poultry. It's killed hundreds of thousands of marine mammals, millions of birds right around the world.
0: Yes.
26: And now, sadly, it's arrived in WA. Now, we talked about this last week. There was one case in WA. We now have a second case in WA and... Look, very seriously, we now have a case in South Australia as well. So it looks like we're in for this bird flu spreading across the continent. It is serious. It's serious for anyone involved with wildlife or poultry. But, of course, as well, it can infect humans. There's been devastating effects in cattle in the United States. Pigs, cats and dogs can get it. And even humans can get it, and it's quite lethal when humans do get it. It's a very serious matter, and it really should have the highest priority of action right across the country.
0: So, look, obviously there's a, you know, huge risk to the poultry industry. And look, hopefully it doesn't get too devastating there. But how does it actually transmit? I mean, if we were to see it pop up here, how's it going to get here?
26: Okay, so there's been no records of it transferring from human to human, but it does transfer from a wild animal to human. So where it's mainly being transmitted is in places where the flu is within an animal population, let's say a wild species of ducks,
0: yep.
26: And you have ducks on your farm, and you're in close contact with your duck. So in Southeast Asia, it's been devastating. There's been deaths in Cambodia where people are in quite close contact with their animals. So anywhere where people are in close contact with wild birds or wild mammals, it can transfer through in a number of different ways. But the point is, you should not be handling any sick bird. It was amazing when I saw some footage of the sick bird in South Australia that was found. It was floating sort of aimlessly in the water, and a surfer went out and grabbed it. I mean, you shouldn't be holding these birds.
0: Right, so you shouldn't be going near them at all.
26: At all. No, the thing to do, and now that we know that they've occurred in seabirds in South Australia, we could easily get them in seabirds along the... It's the same species that occurs along the south coast of New South Wales. So anyone from Canberra down at the coast seeing a sick bird in the water, that bird could well have bird flu. And the thing to do is to video it or photograph it from a distance and send the information to the authorities immediately so that quarantine zones can be set up. What we don't want is for the virus to get from the seabirds into, say, a duck population that's in the same area, and then the ducks then fly inland in Australia, and then they spread it through inland lakes and rivers, and the flu goes from one bird population to another, and then has the possibility of transferring into poultry or into cattle. So at this point, high vigilance is the priority to try and limit its spread. But because it's within these marine birds that occur right around the southern shores of Australia, all the way from Perth through to, you know, north of Sydney, we know we could get it in any of the coastal birds at the moment, anywhere along the southern coast of Australia.
0: Okay. All right. Well, something we've obviously got to be aware of, and really it's up to all citizens, I guess, to, you know, to report any symptoms out there or any sick birds. And
26: look, I know a lot of the listeners will travel to the coast, Joe, and I would implore people when they're at the beach or anywhere along the coast to be watching out for any sick animals and to urgently report them in, and certainly not do what this surfer did in South Australia and try and handle any sick birds at this stage. It's a wonderful thought to try and help a bird that's in danger, you know, that's ill, but at this time we do not want any further transmissions of this highly lethal disease in Australia.
0: No, okay. All right, moving on now. Now, I guess, look, doesn't look like a particularly significant, well, maybe not significant is the wrong word to use, prominent sort of bird, but there's been a Jackie Winter, or Jackie Winters have been seen in the ACT. Is that right?
26: Yeah, look, I thought it would be nice just to make a happy little bird today, given that terrible story. And a bird that's it's rather a sweet little bird. It's like a small robin.
0: Yeah.
26: They're not particularly well colourful, but they have this habit of flicking their tail backwards and forwards when they're sitting on a perch and fly out, get the insects, and then fly back, say, to a fence or whatever. And a very sort of insignificant but interesting bird. They're regularly seen around places like Namaji, around the visitor's centre there at Namaji, or up on the various campsites within Namaji itself. Not a particularly common bird, but an attractive and interesting bird that I thought was really at the other end of the spectrum of our stories today. And just to talk about a nice bird that is quite a popular little bird where it occurs.
0: Well, so I've just looked up a picture of it. So is it the case that the male has no colour? It's quite a dull grey, same as the female?
26: They're both essentially dully coloured. They've got some markings on the head, the little white brow.
0: Yeah.
26: But it's the activity of white bars down the edges of the tail. And it's this activity of flashing its tail backwards and forwards as it bobs along the fence that makes it sort of an interesting bird to see. And it's an active, sort of busy little bush bird. You shouldn't do these things, but you sort of project onto it a happy personality.
0: Okay, well, there you go. So what it lacks in colour, it makes up for in personality. Is that what you're saying?
26: Character. Exactly. In character, exactly. Jackie Winter, and a lovely name, the Jackie Winter.
0: Yeah, the Jackie Winter, beautiful. Okay, keep an eye out for the Jackie Winter. You said they're not that common. And finally, Neil, a UK study out. It's showing how dependent young birds are to survive the extremes of weather.
26: Yeah, look, this was an interesting study. There's been a study going on, amazing study in Oxfordshire in the UK that's been going for 60 years, where they've been banding the great tits there. They're a small blue and white bird in the tit family.
0: Yes.
26: And they've now banded 80,000 of these birds over the last 60 years, and they're able to do some pretty detailed analyses of their response to different things. And one of the things that they're doing, of course, we're all interested in the changes in climate, is they've been measuring to see how over a long period, 60 years, these birds have reacted. And you know what? They've come up with some interesting things. Now, it wouldn't surprise people to know that during cold snaps, if birds are breeding, the young birds might suffer because, you know, there's not enough food for them. They might get cold themselves. And for one reason or another, you know, the survival rates aren't as good of the in the young birds during breeding if it's cold. But when it warms up a bit and they have warm spells, it turns out that the survival rate of the chicks increases. So with a little bit of warming in the Oxfordshire area, the baby birds survive better. Now, they think it might be to do with the number of caterpillars increasing or being more visible or whatever. But this is rather interesting because it's showing that in some circumstances, a warming of the seasonal cycle can actually advantage some birds, which is contrary to some of the studies they've done in mainland Europe, where very extreme heat events can actually cause death in young birds. So, look, these things are more complex than they might appear on the surface, but it is interesting to see the results of that study in Oxford.
0: Okay, interesting stuff. All right, Neil, happy birding. Hope you have a good weekend. Yep. Thanks for joining us.
26: No worries. Cheers, Dad.
0: That's Neil Hermes, our resident ornithologist here at 2CC. Coming up to 18 minutes after 11, this is the Canberra Weekender with Joe Prevedillo.
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0: It's just gone 20 minutes after 11. Zach Bridgman, our movie reviewer, has just walked into the studio, so we better play his intro.
1: On the Canberra Weekender at the movies with Zach Bridgman.
0: Just to continue that conversation, yes. That listeners will have no context with. No, I don't like the Sydney Swans.
3: Yes, and I do like the Sydney Swans.
0: No, so I mean, so I'm a Carlton supporter, and they took probably our best player last year, Charlie Curnow, and he's just been taking the proverbial since. Yeah, so I think, you know.
3: Well, when you look at the ladder, it's a good time to be a fan of the Swans at the moment, so.
0: Well, and the Blues. They're actually going for five or six in a row, I think it is, this afternoon.
3: Oh, really?
0: And they're playing the West Coast Eagles. So if they don't get there, then that's going to be pretty flat. So there you go.
3: Yes, and that's some content that you have been watching, the AFL,
0: it is.
3: Which is great.
0: AFL, Rugby League,
3: which, as I told you, news. I've gotten into and been a fan of not just films but also sports these days, broadening my horizons.
0: Look, just like I try to broaden mine.
3: We educate each other
0: by watching movies that I've watched before. So let's get into your reviews for this week, Zach. Two films, and then you've got a play that you've been directing that we're going to be talking about as well.
3: That's right.
0: Okay, let's start with Disclosure Day.
3: Now, dare I ask, have you heard of Disclosure Day before?
0: I have not.
3: What a shock. So Disclosure Day, people at home might have heard of. It's Steven Spielberg's latest film.
0: Well, I've heard of him.
3: Yes, I hoped you might have. Have you seen any of his films?
0: Yeah, plenty.
3: Great. So that's excellent, and I'm not surprised.
0: Don't ask me to name them.
3: Oh, I can name them for you, Joe. You've probably seen the likes of perhaps like Close Encounters of a Third Kind, E.T., The Fablemans is a more recent one.
0: Obviously E.T., Spielberg, yes.
3: Jaws back in the day,
0: Jaws.
3: Too. He's known for being a cinematic master, and this is his latest entry into the filmic world, and I'm happy to report that it's really, really good, an amazing, interesting. It's kind of a return to an 80s action

0: to ensure he reveals nothing. Meanwhile, Emily Blunt is a meteorologist who experiences the strange ability to know more than she should and sets out to join forces with our stressed man to prove there's life beyond our knowledge. And there's an eternally hapless Wyatt Russell in tow, who is her boyfriend.
1: Right.
0: And also Colin Firth is in charge of the shadowy corporation that's chasing these two individuals.
1: Is it realistic, this film, or is it a bit sci-fi?
0: Both. Which I know you're going to hate that answer, but that's because it really tries to be like an interesting thriller in the sense that you're in Kansas City. I've never seen a film that has showcased Kansas City more than this film does. You really feel like you get to know Kansas City.
1: Okay, I wouldn't know the features of Kansas City.
0: Which state is it in? It's actually in two different states. It's in Kansas and Missouri.
1: It is.
0: It straddles both.
1: I knew that.
0: Which was a huge... Oh, really?
1: I did.
0: I did not know that. I got tripped up when me and my girlfriend are arguing about where Kansas City is, and it turns out we were both right, which is really good.
1: Yes.
0: It's in both states. Anyway, so you specifically get to see a lot of that city and them sort of going through this thriller as they have shadowy government operatives sort of chase them in different sort of chase sequences. There's some sort of, I don't really know how else to describe it other than MacGuffinry, where you have some sci-fi things where the government people are using some kind of technology they don't really know how to use properly. And so there's mind-controlling stuff, there's teleporty stuff, there's invisible sort of stuff. But at its heart, it's about these two individuals who are on the run. And so it really does have that sort of deep, high-octane, high-propensity thriller sort of tone to it. But, as I mentioned, it's about whether aliens exist. So there is a science fiction element to it as
1: well.
0: But it is less...
1: And that's being hidden from the public, is it?
0: Yes, that's right. That's right. The idea. And so throughout that whole sort of thing, it's exceptionally well shot. Like, you get really pulled along. Like, Spielberg has an eye for knowing exactly where to put the camera and where to have it move.
1: Yes.
0: To the point where you're always watching the most interesting thing you could watch on screen. And you really are invested in every frame that this film has to show you. And you really get pulled into the story. Obviously, there'll be people who are like, but isn't the existence of aliens and conspiracy cover-ups kind of a bit of an old school idea? And I would agree with that. But that's why at its core, there's a bit of an undertone about this Disclosure Day, where it's not just about whether we're alone in the universe, but it's about whether we're alone in our own lives. And so there's this idea of connecting to fellow man,
1: right,
0: as well as connecting to other people. And so there's a little bit of an elevated element where you get to experience the idea of becoming a community that can sort of house each other as well as potentially another species. It doesn't go full ET. There's no aliens running around doing a whole bunch of stuff. It's very much like humans doing things, but with that interesting sort of overcurrent of whether aliens are real or not. With the solid addition that the acting is phenomenal. Emily Blunt has to act all-knowing and confused at the same time, and she does both amazingly well. Josh O'Connor, who's obviously come out from Challengers and a whole other bunch of films recently and is starting to become a bit of a hot topic, he is excellent as well. And Colin Firth is the most evil British man in this sort of film. It's kind of fun to see the romantic heartthrob sort of be a bit of a villain in his older years, I think. And so you get to see all of these characters, actors do these interesting sort of things that are a little bit different than you usually get to see, and it's sort of really fun to sort of be a part of that. Do you reckon you'll check out Disclosure Day, Joe?
1: Look, it's the sort of thing that if it pops up there on a streaming app, I might just click on it, you know?
0: And the
1: that
0: AFL's
1: sounds a
0: not
1: bit
0: on.
1: Harsh, doesn't
0: or
1: it?
0: Or if Cartman's starting to lose, you might switch over to Disclosure Day or something.
1: I could do that. Gee, you're cheeky. Very, very cheeky.
0: Well, yes, if you enjoy sci-fi thrillers, it doesn't get much more engaging, intense and thought-provoking than this one. And it certainly helps to know that we can all learn a little bit more about each other and ourselves when we stop, listen and learn that the real Disclosure Day takes place when we will it to take place. And I gave it 4.5 crazy invisible fire truck chase sequences out of 5. You'll have to watch the film to know what
1: that is. How long is it?
0: Two-ish, 2:15, 2 hours.
1: Oh,
0: yeah, 15,
1: so not too bad. Not too long.
0: It's not too bad. It's not a Nolan film, but it is on the longer side.
1: All right, okay. Look, that's in the maybe basket for me, Disclosure Day, Steven Spielberg's. Okay, stay there, Zach. We're going to take a break. We're going to get some news headlines, and then we'll come back to the second film, Leviticus.
0: Thanks, Joe.
1: 2CC.
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6: It's just gone 11:30, so time to get some news headlines with James Wybrow in studio. Hello, James.
7: Good morning, Joe. The United States has targeted Iran within a fresh drone strike as President Donald Trump accuses Tehran of violating the peace deal. 7 teenagers have been arrested after a police pursuit involving 2 stolen cars, and the New South Wales opposition is urging the government to release all evidence used to support its proposed changes to drug driving laws. In sport, the Canberra Raiders are gearing up for their home clash against the Dragons tomorrow. Full news at midday.
6: What a thriller that's going to be.
7: Oh, yeah.
6: Isn't that second last versus last?
7: Yeah.
6: Yeah, great stuff.
7: Thankfully for the Raiders, if they lose, they still can't drop to last. The Dragons are that far behind.
6: I know. Was going to go, but it's too cold, so forget it. All right, thank you, James, very much. We'll hear your final bulletin at midday. It's currently 10 degrees outside. Partly cloudy, top of 14. Now, back to Zach Bridgman, our movie expert here at 2CC. We've just reviewed Disclosure Day. The second film that you're going to review today is Leviticus.
8: Yes, today's lesson continues, this time with an Australian horror film that you've almost certainly not heard of, because it's an Australian film, so obviously it doesn't get as much, anywhere near as much media attention as, for example, a Steven Spielberg film.
6: Yep.
8: but if you've been hankering for an Australian coming-of-age romantic supernatural horror film that's equal part It Follows and an allegory warning against the hateful conceit of gay conversion therapy, then you're in luck, because that's exactly what this film is about.
6: That's just what I was looking for.
8: That's what I thought you might be saying, Joe. I could hear you thinking it across the hall, and I'm happy to provide. But yes, it's specifically about 2 teenage boys in an isolated rural Victorian town,
6: right,
8: who sort of fall in love. Really creepy, like that kind of like, it looks 40 years old kind of town, like, which I've grew up in a town that's a little bit like that. So it really has that sort of vibe. And there's these 2 young boys that sort of develop this burgeoning romantic relationship, and then
6: it's set in the past, is it?
8: Set in the It's not clear. It's not explicit, but it could be modern day, right?
6: Yeah.
8: But it's just in a rural community.
6: Yeah,
8: a little bit. And so that community is a little bit religious, and so the community finds out in ways that I won't reveal that relationship is something that's starting up, and so they get a deliverance healer that comes in to try and sort of does some ritual to sort of stop them having feelings for each other.
6: Right.
8: And then the way that manifests is that they start to be stalked and attacked by supernatural entities that take the form of the thing that they love the most, which is each other. And so
6: See, that's where it gets a bit out of hand for me. Okay.
8: A little bit too scary for you?
6: Well, it just becomes unrealistic.
8: Oh, but when it's well made and you're like invited into feeling, I don't know, like if you watch something that's realistic, you can really get pulled into it. And that's the way this sort of pulls it in.
6: So I'll take your word.
8: It means they see each other and they think it's each other, but it's not. It's this supernatural entity that then tries to kill them.
6: Okay.
8: And so it ends up meaning that they become scared of each other. And it's an allegory warning against gay conversion therapy, because it's the same thing in the sense that they're trying to convert them to not have feelings for each other and inciting hatred for each other instead. And so that's the entire conceit, which is interesting and fun to see and very well put together. But the idea of celebrating gay relationships isn't a new idea. And so it's always good to see it in the cinematic domain, and I'm always very celebratory of it.
6: Mm.
8: But it's also not a huge new leap and bound for this kind of thing. But if you've seen It Follows, which was the 2014 horror film that I mentioned earlier, that's very similar to what this is. I don't know if you've heard of that film before, Joe. I imagine not, because it was a pretty indie release when it came out. But it's about... So it's like, it's an allegory for STD is what It Follows is about, where if someone sleeps with someone that has this curse, then they start to get followed by someone that tries to kill them. And basically it doesn't matter where you go, how far you go, this entity will keep walking towards you and trying to kill you. And so the idea is that there's this creeping sense that something's always following you. And that's what this film does as well. Mm. Only this film does it under the guise of gay conversion therapy rather than an STD allegory, which is why it's so interesting to sort of see. It's also great to see Australians and Australian culture on screen, which is why I love doing it. It's why I love bringing up these films on this show, because they don't get a whole lot of run times at the cinema. And so that's why you got to catch before you blink, and it's been a week or two, and then they're gone forever.
6: Are they well-known Australian actors in here?
8: They're up and coming, is how I would describe them. So we have Joe Bird's name, who is the lead character, and then we have Stacey Clausen is the other boy who plays Ryan. And so their names, because they're both pretty young Australian actors, they're both incredible in this film. Their love for each other they seem to have, the way they have to be menacing when they're pretending to be the entity as well, stalking each other, is really well put together. And so you really get to see both ends of their acting spectrum really come out, I think, as well. It's also got a really creepy undercurrent score that sort of makes things really tense and strange all the way throughout. And it's just interestingly shot. Whatever rural town they picked to film it in Victoria, just has like a natural creep to it that's really good.
6: Yeah.
8: There's this like power plant in the background that has constant smoke and smog coming up that's on the background of a lot of shots, and it looks really impressive. And yet when it pans around, it's an isolated community. So there's just this it's like isolated industrialism where you just see this background of stuff that's going on, but then there's just derelict wooden houses that aren't really lived in because they're old, because they're from the 80s and they're all sort of falling apart. Mm. And then you also have this like... old school church vibe that's going on too, because it's a very religious community as well. It's creepy. It does good work for the community that always deserves more representation. That's the LGBTQI community. And it takes upon itself the rather easy task of making religion look bad. There's lots of films that do that around this time, so that's fine. But yes, if you liked It Follows, or if you like your creepy Australian horror films, which there are more and more of those coming out, then there's a good chance you'll like learning about how the greatest thing we can fear is each other in Leviticus, and I gave it 3.5 rather tense and sort of romantic love sequences in the back of a bus out of 5.
6: Okay, all right. Well, you seem enthusiastic about it. I don't know if it's my go, but...
8: Not at the top of your list?
6: Well, when it comes to Australian horror, I mean, I'm pretty narrow.
8: Yeah, okay.
6: Probably Wolf Creek.
8: Oh, wow. I haven't even gone back to Wolf Creek, so it's been a long time.
6: Yeah.
8: That's a little bit of an old one. There's a lot of new Australian horror films coming out, like Talk to Me, Bring It Back, and Leviticus. It's really cool to see a lot of Australian horror films coming out, so it's nice to see that stuff at the forefront. It's what we do really well, our horror films. It tends to do well overseas as well.
6: Okay. Now, only the two films reviewed this week, because you want to speak about the latest play that you've been directing for Mockingbird Studios.
8: Yes,
6: tell us about
8: it. That's right. You might remember, Joe, but I also do directing and I try to put together my own things.
6: Indeed.
8: And most recently, I've been directing my second play for Mockingbird this year. It's called Cock by Mike Bartlett.
6: Is it at the Belco Arts Centre?
8: Yes, it's the Belco Arts Centre. It opens from the 1st of July to the 4th of July. 5 shows. They're all at 7:30 at night, and there's a 2 p.m. matinee on the Saturday as well. But yes, following an acclaimed 2026 season at Mockingbird, where we've had Shakespeare in Love, 100 Words for Snow, and also Almost Maine, which I did myself, we've now got Cock and Bull. That's two separate plays that are showing over the next fortnight. It's Mike Bartlett's electrifying companion plays, and we're staging in Canberra across two fortnights. One is a battle fought over love, the other is fought over a job, and neither ends well. So they're presented 2 weeks apart, and they're acclaimed contemporary classics that place audiences ringside as relationships, loyalties, and identities are tested to breaking point. And so the one that I have been directing is called Cock, which famously came out back in 2009, I think it was, and it starred Andrew Scott and Ben Whishaw in the two two of the leading roles. It won a Laurence Olivier Award for Outstanding Achievement in Affiliate Theatre. And My Version stars Eli Narev, James Phillips, Adelaide Hayes and Paul Hutchinson. It's funny, it's provocative and it's unexpectedly moving. It follows one man's struggle to reconcile love, desire and identity when life refuses to fit neatly into a box. As friends, lovers and expectations close in, a seemingly impossible choice becomes unavoidable. Mm. And so it's specifically about a gay man falling in love with a woman and then trying to work out what he wants between the two people in the same dinner and sort of trying to work things out while he's in a state of indecision, trying to pick between things. And so it flips on its head the idea of sexuality expectations, where it's usually the other way around. We have a straight man who suddenly thinks they might be gay, and instead it's the other way around, and so it's turning expectations on its head. And it's also a very intense play where the actors are all in the same space for the entirety of the 90-minute runtime that it goes for. It's a very tight runtime, and you get to see four characters really go through quite an intense journey that examines sexuality, societal expectations, relationship expectations, and a whole bunch of other things that you can relate to. Maybe not, I hope, in this exact way, but at least in some sort of way. And then the other play is called Bull, which is specifically about an office place where you specifically have three colleagues waiting for a meeting with their boss, and one of them is about to lose their job, and so they're waiting to see which one it is. Mm. And what follows is a savage, darkly comic contest of manipulation, humiliation and psychological warfare as alliances shift and weaknesses are ruthlessly exposed. And it's sharp, funny and frighteningly familiar. It's being directed by my good friend Celine Odin, and it stars Claire White, Robert Carlin, Zaid Feinstein and Paul Hutchinson as well. He's in both plays, and that's the other play. So it's a companion piece in the sense that they're both set in this ringside set that we have. Different stories, similar intense sort of fast-flying ringside sort of approaches to this sort of play, where it's just very tight, couple of handful of scenes that you're there for, and you really get to be invested in this tight story that you get to sort of really see from start to finish. That one is also 100 minutes. Bull is from the 15th to the 18th of July. Again, that'll be five shows, 7:30 each night, 2 p.m. on the Saturday matinee. And again, if you want to look up any of this, you can just search Belconnen Art Centre.
6: Yep, it's all on there.
8: That's right. My play should be the first that comes up on the What's On.
6: And can you buy tickets through the website?
8: Yes, you can buy tickets through that website. We're also doing a deal where if you see both plays, then it's cheaper to book for both of them at the same time. Yep. So across that fortnight, so you can see both of them and see the companion pieces like back to back, which was the whole conceit of putting them on together. Or it's $40 for a ticket, or $33 if you're under 33 and you buy it on the day. So that's the Belco Arts Centre. If you search the website for that, you'll see Cock and then Bull. And my play, again, that's from the 1st to the 4th of July, 7:30 each night or 2 p.m. for a Saturday matinee. So that's five performances that are coming up next week. And that's what I've been slowly working on each night while I try to also watch films for the good people of Canberra.
6: Terrific stuff. So, well done, Zach. So that's all coming up soon. How long have you been preparing for these plays?
8: Well, for this play, it's been a bit over a month, 5-ish, 6 weeks is roughly what we've been doing.
6: Oh, so not as long as I thought, I guess.
8: No, we tend to go pretty quick.
6: Yeah.
8: We tend to go pretty quick with them. Obviously, in a perfect world, you get 10 weeks.
6: Yeah.
8: But this one's a shorter run, so we've had less time to sort of jam it all together, but that's kind of the point for this sort of one.
6: All right. Well, there you go. All the best with it, mate.
8: Thanks, Joe.
6: Thank you, and thank you for coming in and reviewing movies today, Disclosure Day and Leviticus.
8: Yes, and I'm sure we can talk next fortnight about the real horror, which is when our respective AFL teams lose, which is always really difficult.
6: Hopefully not today for Carlton taking on West Coast. Zach Bridgman, thank you very much, sir.
8: Thank you, Joe. Have a good day.
6: Okay, we'll take a break back in a minute on the Canberra Weekender.
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6: Now, it's coming up to July, and what that means is Christmas in July is back at the beautiful Parks Place West Lawns from the 1st to the 5th of July. So that's starting next week. It is, of course, the magical European-inspired winter festival. And joining us on the line to have a bit more of a chat about it is the founder and director of Christmas in July, Vincent Hernandez. Hello, Vincent.
14: Bonjour, how are you?
6: Bonjour, yes, indeed. Thank you very much, sir. Tell us about Christmas in July. It's back. It certainly has been a hit in the past. What can people expect?
14: Yeah, look, I think it's nice. It's going to be a fifth year in Canberra, and
6: yes,
14: it's been nice to see, you know, how much people have been loving it and turning up for the event. Look, a lot of magical things, from beautiful music, entertainment, shows, Christmas songs all around, to obviously, you know, all the winter food we love, the comfort food, the melted cheese, the hot chocolate, all
6: mild
14: the European mulled wine, of course, and basically a lot of decorations. We have those wood huts that we have been importing from Europe to decorate the entire space. So it's just going to be a magical, and a lot of lights and fairy lights, and just a magical wonder in the park, and it's entirely free for people to attend.
6: Yeah, so of course it's, I guess for people who aren't fully aware, it tries to recreate that festive alpine village feel, and you've got
14: That's right.
6: You know, the authentic chalets, the fairy lights, the giant nutcrackers. but this year, one of the highlights is going to be the fire pit cinema experience.
14: That's right. Yeah, it's been extremely popular, and it's basically all the you know, those Christmas classics that you want to watch around Christmas time, but outdoors with fire pits, and so you can basically roast marshmallows, watch your favorite flick, and your favorite Christmas flick, and just share a great moment with family, friends, watching some of those cult movies.
6: Yeah, that sounds fantastic. So it's on from the 1st to the 5th. Of July, so that starts next Wednesday, and then does that what must run through till the end of next weekend? Is that right? In the
14: That's correct.
6: Late afternoon into the evenings.
14: Yeah, look, we have expanded for one more day. So okay. Usually the event used to start on the Thursday. This year we're starting on the Wednesday. It's been extremely popular. There's been a lot of people coming, so we decided to make it a little bit longer. And yes, it's going to run from Wednesday night, Thursday night, Friday night, and Saturday and Sunday all weekend till late in the evening.
6: Okay, so Wednesday, Thursday, Friday, it'll be from 4:30 p.m. to 9:30 p.m. and then from 11 a.m. Saturday, Sunday, is that right?
14: That's right,
6: okay,
14: yes.
6: Terrific stuff. Well, look, I wish you all the best with it, Vincent. I'm sure it'll be a terrific event as it has been in previous years, and I might even get down there myself.
14: That sounds fantastic. Thank you so much.
6: No trouble at all, mate. That's Vincent Hernandez there. He's the founder and director of Christmas in July, which is back starting next week from the 1st to the 5th of July down at Parks Place West. It is, of course, the festival that tries to recreate that Alpine, European Alpine village feel at Christmas time. So some great food, live music, cosy winter experiences, plenty happening there. So good stuff. Another one of the great events on the Canberra calendar coming up next week. Okay, 12 minutes to midday on 2CC. This is the Canberra Weekender with Joe Prevedello. We'll take another commercial break. Back in a minute.
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1: Joe Prevedillo with you just for the next few minutes or so. Wins overnight in the NRL to both the Bulldogs and the Roosters. The games that you'll hear this afternoon on 2CC with the continuous call team. From 5:30, the Cowboys taking on the Panthers. And then from 7:30, it's the Manly Sea Eagles taking on the Storm. Big game, that one. That'll be a big game tonight. Big rivalry, of course. Okay, we don't have too much more time on the show today, but we might look to wrap up with a little bit of music. This is Kate Sobrano on 2CC.

0: That's Kate Sobrano on 2CC at 5 minutes to midday this Saturday, the 27th of June 2026. We're just about out of time. Before I go, though, just a reminder that there will be some lane closures on Kitchener Street through the day on Monday. This is for asphalt patching works. So Kitchener Street from 8:30 a.m. through to 4 p.m. this coming Monday, the 29th of June. In Garran, asphalt patching works there. So that's just a message that's come out from City Services. It's looking like a pretty good day outside. It's currently, what is it? It's currently 11 degrees on the Canberra gauge, just 9.6 in Tuggeranong still. So still pretty cool, I guess, considering what it's been like of late. We're headed for a top of 14, partly cloudy. The Bureau is saying the slight chance of a shower with light winds, but it's looking okay outside at the moment. Coming into tonight, we're going to have an overnight low of 3 and then a possible shower tomorrow, a top of 14 degrees. There could be a bit of morning fog about on Sunday morning. And then as we head into the week next week, there's actually going to be a fair bit of rain about, particularly on Tuesday, Wednesday and Thursday at this stage. So prepare for it to be a wet week. Okay, well, coming up after 12, we've got Luke Grant for an hour and then the continuous call team. So whatever you're doing this Saturday, hope you enjoy it. My name's Joe Prevedello. It's been a pleasure being with you for the past 5 hours or so. And have a great Saturday and a great weekend.
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8: It's 11 degrees in Canberra, heading for a top of 14, partly cloudy, no rain. From the Capital Radio Newsroom, good afternoon. I'm James Wybrow. The United States has targeted Iran in a fresh drone attack as President Donald Trump accuses Tehran of violating the peace deal. The US Central Command says the strikes were in response to an Iranian attack on a cargo ship in the Strait of Hormuz. Both parties agreed to end the conflict under a memorandum signed just 10 days ago. In other news, the independent member for Kurrajong has welcomed the announcement of an inquiry into his bill that seeks to ban gifts and donations to political members from gambling industry entities. Thomas Emerson says this inquiry will look at the details in the bill and make sure there are no unintended consequences.
5: It's a relatively straightforward piece of legislation that's based on our existing ban of political donations from property developers and expands that out to the gambling industry. This is something that's already been done by New South Wales, so there's precedent for this having happened interstate as well. But the inquiry will hear from different groups, stakeholders that have an interest in this, including gambling industry groups, political parties, and also very importantly, everyday Canberrans.
8: Mr. Emerson also says the inquiry is an opportunity for community members to make their voices heard. 7 teenagers have been arrested after a police pursuit involving 2 stolen vehicles on Thursday night, during which an officer was allegedly driven at and a police vehicle was rammed. The group, aged between 14 and 19, has been charged with offences including driving or riding in stolen vehicles, driving at police, failing to stop for police, and driving while disqualified. Federal Police Association President Alex Caruana says his concerns are with the officers involved.
9: And if someone was acting that way to generate community members, we would expect there to be some significant penalties. But my members are out there putting their lives on the line, and the courts need to start protecting the community, including police officers, and the government needs to take a better stance and create a very clear line in the sand to tell these young offenders that this is not going to be tolerated any further.
8: And the New South Wales opposition is urging the government to release all evidence used to support its proposed changes to drug driving laws for medical cannabis users. A Transport for New South Wales survey conducted last year shows more than 1 in 2 patients admit to misusing the drug. The overhaul would allow drivers with a valid script to escape penalties if they are below a legally defined THC threshold. Shadow Roads Minister Mark Curry is accusing Labor of withholding its options paper into the policy.
10: The issue here is that there is no test for impairment, and whilst the Coalition supports patients accessing medical cannabis, but we also support every family's right to safer roads. These two things should never be in conflict.
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8: Unleaded is $1.65 at the Ampol in Nichols, it's $1.65 at the Metro in Farrah, and it's $1.65 at the 7-Eleven in Fishwick.
11: Sports update.
8: The Canberra Raiders are gearing up for their home clash against the Dragons tomorrow afternoon. The Green Machine slumping to 16th on the ladder, just one spot ahead of the Dragons after a poor run of form. Centre Matt Timoko says it's a result of errors they're making.
12: You know, we're doing it to ourselves in games. You know, we make crucial errors at crucial points in the contest, and you know, it's killing us at the moment. It seems like easy fixes, but it kind of happens every week for us.
8: And in the AFL tonight, it's Showdown 60. The previous showdown was a one-point thriller, with the Crows taking the win in the dying seconds. But that won't deter the Power, with coach Josh Carr saying they're fully focused.
13: I've heard some of the commentary during the week, and it's probably fair. You know, they're in really good form, but that's external commentary. That's not what it looks like inside our four walls.
8: That's the latest from the Capital Radio newsroom.
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15: Good afternoon, Pete Davidson with the latest Canberra traffic. Aranda, we've got a smash. Bindubi Street and Belconnen Way. ESA are on scene. Queanbeyan, Monero Street remains closed with the ongoing works. Royalla, hazard reduction burn today. Might be a bit of smoke around the Monero Highway, Old Cooma Road and Royalla Drive. 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
14: 2CC weather. Alexander Watson Insulation. Canberra's cold. Your house doesn't have to be.
8: An overnight low of 3 degrees, the chance of morning fog and a medium chance of showers in the afternoon, top of 14 degrees. Chance of a shower to start the week tomorrow, likely in the afternoon and evening, maximum of 15 degrees. Cloudy on Tuesday with a high chance of showers in the afternoon and evening, another top of 15 degrees, then more rain predicted for Wednesday, staying at a top of 15 degrees.
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20: 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A 6'5" friendly reminder that just a few is a few too many. 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
22: Cloudy with a very high chance of showers and light winds. Showers tomorrow with light winds, a top of 18 degrees after an overnight low of 12. Looking further ahead, a shower or two Monday, a top of 19. Showers Tuesday and 21. More showers Wednesday. Right now in the city, it's 14 degrees. It's 14 at Bankstown, Campbelltown and Gosford, 15 at Penrith, 14 in Terry Hills. I'm Sarah Wiedersain. There'll be more news at 1 o'clock on your news leader, Sydney's 2GB.

0: across Australia, it's back to Weekends with Luke Grant.
1: Good afternoon. Thank you for tuning in. 131-873 is our open line number here. And g'day, listeners on 2CC tuning in for the first time today, unless you tuned in online earlier, and thank you for doing that. Now, coming up shortly, starstruck Craig Bennett, the life and times of Carly Simon, who had a birthday through the week. Just to bring you up to speed with the news of the day, if you've been doing other things. I mentioned this earlier, really dipping my lid today to the Parramatta NRL coach Jason Riles, who the Telegraph reports has been hailed a hero after helping rescue a young woman from a burning car only hours after the Eels went down to the Bunnies. He was on his way home to Wollongong. This is Thursday night. He came across, noticed an overturned car on fire. A woman was still inside. He stopped. He helped two other people who were attempting to help the woman out of the car. So she's there. He's in his Parramatta polo shirt, working with another man and a woman to help free the lady. He reached into the vehicle to help the woman as the flames began to take hold. He said it happened pretty quickly. 3 minutes later, the car was fully alight. The girl was fine. She would have been in her 20s on her way home from work. She was in shock. I won't lie. I wanted myself and it was pretty scary. But you do what anyone else would do and see if you can help. Before you know it, you've got your head in the car. The other fella did most of the work. He cut his hand. I was probably more suited to getting the girl out because of the size of me. And, modesty would prevent Jason appearing on the show earlier today. We just wanted to say well done, but he strikes me as the kind of guy that might just go, you know what, I'm just a footy coach, leave me alone, and good on him. I think that's exceptional. Well done, you. Another story that leads us not to say well done you is something we've been covering on this show for a couple of years. And, of course, the Israel haters would not let us make this the thing it should become. Finally, we're at the point where it's become the thing it should have become. And I'm talking about that UN body that an Aussie living in Israel told me 2 years ago was infiltrated by Hamas. And as it turns out, in the Courier Mail today, looks like Australian taxpayer dollars have been sent to this body, this UN body. Millions of Aussie taxpayer dollars going to the agency in Gaza that sacked 70 workers, after the US government found some staff were linked to Hamas. The United Nations Relief and Works Agency has fired the 70 people with immediate effect, following an assessment of the safety and security of UNRWA and their operations in Gaza. The sackings prompted Federal Coalition MP Julian Lisa to assert, "It's very simple. Australian taxpayer money should not go to terrorists. I see you nodding. Why wouldn't you?" Now, the issue here is this was raised and the government said, oh, look, we'll just change the way that that they qualify for our help and, you know, we'll make sure everything's okay. Well, they've sacked 70 people. This is an absolute joke. And the minister today has to come out and say no more. And none of this, oh, they sacked 70 people, so it's okay now. What about the last couple of years? Gosh, I think that's a story that. Absolutely terrible. And the drug, drink and dangerous drivers in Queensland have lawmakers taking aim at them, as in New South Wales, the opposite appears to be happening. The Crisafulli government doubling the penalty for drug driving, including for medical cannabis users, under two sets of new laws to be introduced to the parliament. Deb Frecklington, the Attorney General, says if you drink and drive, you're committing an offence. If you drug drive, you're committing an offence, no matter where the drug comes from. We have taken a zero tolerance to drugs and drug driving, she says. Probably harsh but fair are the words I'm looking for. And the US military has struck Iranian missile and drone sites overnight in retaliation for an Iranian attack on a cargo ship in the Strait of Hormuz a day earlier. As I made the mention earlier, I mean, if you're going to strike, first off, you shouldn't be striking any ship, because there's a peace deal, allegedly. But they chose to hit a Singapore-flagged ship called Ever Lovely. That's appalling. That's like, you know, that's like attacking Bambi. The ship was called Ever Lovely. Clowns. Anyway, Donald said that shan't be happening, so he had a crack at them. Now, the continuous call team on the air after 1 o'clock, but in a moment or two, it's the life and times of the great Carly Simon. Gee, I enjoy her music. I hope you do too. We'll look back at some controversial moments with Craig Bennett after this.
0: 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Keep the conversation flowing. Call 131-873 or send us a text 0460-873-873.
2: At Cowan on the M1, approaching the Barawa exit, the earlier multi-vehicle crash, that's been cleared, but traffic is still struggling to catch up. At Riverwood, Belmore Road, approaching the M5, there's a broken down car towing a trailer. They're stuck in the middle lane. Keep an eye out for it. And Princess Highway Cataract, approaching Clive Bissell Drive, there's a broken down truck. He's stuck in the far left lane, facing north, and take some pressure off your right foot heading south on Pittwater Road, east ride. Ash Turner, live on your traffic leader, Sydney's 2GB.
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7: grab the smelling salts.
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7: And don't forget the pickle juice, because it's time for Starstruck with Craig Bennett. I can't help it. I
1: get starstruck around you. It's that time on the show where we get to dig deep into the life of celebrity, and today, one of my favourite singer-songwriters. You might know her as Carly Simon.

0: so you can forget all of that, and there's so many more. You know how old Carly Simon is? Well, she turned 83 this week. Whoops. And it's been an amazing life. Why am I telling you this when Craig Bennett can? Hello.
1: Hello to you, Luke Grant.
0: I hope you're well today. A little bit of rainy stuff around the place.
1: Oh, yes, I'm on the Gold Coast, so it's nice and sunny. Not exactly warm, but always a thrill to hear your dulcet tones. And speaking of magnificent voices, how was that for a medley,
0: Oh,
1: eh?
0: The
1: magnificent pipes of Carly Simon. You're right, 83 she turned yesterday, Massachusetts time. That's where she lives, in this sprawling estate called Squash Meadows Farm on Martha's Vineyard. And you think about those songs, Luke, You're So Vain, which was a massive hit in 1972, number one here in Australia at the time. And here we are all these years on, 54 years. There remains this guessing game as to exactly who she was singing about. Yes, look, she has let some of it slip, and she admitted that Warren Beatty features in the second verse, the one that kicks off with, "You had me several years ago when I was still quite naive." So he was a lover, but he was also a cheater. Many think Mick Jagger is another of the men she was singing about in that song, but in fact he's not. Interestingly, though, Mick can be heard singing backing vocals, and I'll tell you how that extraordinary situation came about. There's that hit song, Jesse, which we just heard a little of, then Anticipation, which, in fact, she wrote back in 1971, did so in 15 minutes, while waiting for a big music star of the day to arrive at her place for dinner. He was running a bit late, and so in that little bit of late, she wrote that incredible song. Nobody Does It Better, of course, was the theme song to that James Bond movie, The Spy Who Loved Me. She won an Oscar and a Golden Globe for the song Let the River Run, which was heard in the movie Working Girl back in the 80s with Melanie Griffith and Harrison Ford. Look, some of her other great songs, Coming Around Again, Mockingbird, which she sang with her husband, the singer James Taylor. I got to say, you'll need the smelling salts to deal with that tempestuous marriage, which was beyond tumultuous because of his drug issues and philandering. Then she married another bloke who turned out to be gay. Her life has been, I got to say, nothing shy of a roller coaster. Born into this tremendous wealth, but then, you know, the flip side is abused by a family friend when she was seven. A father who she reckons was very cold and distant, and it was because of the fact that she was born a woman, he was expecting a son, and so, you know, it was not pleasant in her early years. Then, of course, you got the wild romances with the likes of Jack Nicholson. Yes, John Travolta's in the romantic mix. I remember they did a duet years ago, Two Sleepy People. I think Kris Kristofferson was one of her lovers. I'll tell you the shocking way she discovered the man that she called the love of her life. That was Warren Beatty. How she discovered he was, in fact, cheating on her. The clangor, in fact, came when she was sitting in her therapist's couch, and out it all tumbled. It is a doozy of a story. There's a James Bond legend who Carly reckons wanted a three-way bedroom romp with Carly and her sister, a Simon sandwich, this James Bond legend so vividly called it. So you'll hear about that. And look, her family has been absolutely rocked by cancer. She herself is a cancer survivor. She had an extraordinary battle with breast cancer. But her sisters both died recently, in fact, a day apart of cancer, and her brother succumbed to it years ago. And she reckons she's had some very unpleasant encounters with some very famous men along the way. In her book, she names names, so I shall let you in on that as well. And then she suffered a breakdown due to extreme anxiety in the 80s, right in the middle of a concert in Pittsburgh. So a lot to cover here, Luke Grant. So yes. I do hope that you are strapped in and that you are ready, and most definitely smelling salts will be needed for this particular one.
0: And pickle juice, I'm imagining. Our friend,
1: I'm hoping so.
0: Yeah, our friend Mick noticed that a World Cup referee over there in the US succumbed.

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6: Yes, and today a deep dive into the life and times of Carly Simon, who turned 83 this week. Craig, I can hardly wait. It's all yours, my friend.
7: Indeedy wordy, Luke. It is always a pleasure and a joy. As I mentioned when we first started chatting about Carly, she was born into this tremendous wealth in New York City. Her dad, you see, was a publishing tycoon, Richard Simon. He, in fact, is the Simon in the much-revered publishing company Simon & Schuster.
6: Mm.
7: Her mum, Andrea, was a civil rights activist. Look, she had two sisters, Joanna and Lucy, who were both in the music biz. One was a composer, a Broadway composer, and the other a singer. And her brother, Peter, was a photographer. As I mentioned, though, sadly, all of her siblings have died of cancer. Carly said her upbringing, in terms of her father's attitude, really made for not the most pleasant situation, because you see, after becoming a father to two daughters, he was hoping that their third might be a son to carry the torch and carry on the Simon name. But instead, they were anticipating a daughter. Then out popped Carly into the world, so they'd already chosen to call him Carl. So what they did is they added a Y to the Carl, and that's how Carly became Carly.
6: Mm.
7: Look, she said her father was very cold and distant, not at all interested in his daughters. He was depressed and very depressing and made her feel very inadequate. And she also reckons it was very sad because he was sort of strong-armed out of the publishing business, which led to him dying rather early in his life. She was only 16, I think, when her father passed away.

0: way. But as a kid, she developed a very bad stutter. And in fact, Luke, that's how she started singing, because it turned out that if she sang the words, then the stutter vanished. You know, something as simple as pass the butter, she could barely say it. But if she sang it, she could get her message across. And it turned out, of course, that she had the most amazing singing voice. Now, then you go from that to when she was seven, she revealed that she had been repeatedly molested by a teenage family friend. She wrote about this in her memoir that came out 10 or so years ago, Boys in the Trees. She claimed this dreadful molestation went on for years. She began singing professionally with her sister Lucy. Now, they formed a group called the Simon Sisters. And in the 60s, they had a hit with a song called A Winkin', Blinkin' and Nod. And they wound up releasing three albums together, but they split up in the late 60s. And it's fascinating what led to that split, Luke Grant, because, you see, they're on a cruise from London to New York. And who should be on board but Sean Connery, then a very big star, thanks to, of course, 007 James Bond. And according to Carly, Sean was a rather lusty lad, you see, and was very smitten with both Carly and her sister Lucy. And she reckons after a couple of drinks, Sean Connery rather brazenly suggested a little intimate three-in-a-bed interlude with both Carly and her sister.
1: Yeah.
0: Carly reckons she declined Sean's extremely extraordinary offer of that little romantic interlude, but apparently Lucy said yes. Anyway, after that, Carly decided to go solo, and in 1971 it was outrolled her first solo album, simply called Carly Simon. Won her a Grammy Award for Best New Artist. Her second album was Anticipation. And there was a hit song from that album, the very same name, Anticipation. She reckons she wrote that in 15 minutes while waiting for her then-lover, the singer Cat Stevens, to arrive at her house for a dinner date. She cooked him chicken with cherries and a cream sauce, for those wondering. He was 15 minutes late. In that 15 minutes, she wrote that amazing song. See, you get the detail here, Luke. Nobody else gives you, don't you reckon?
1: Yes, yes.
0: Chicken with cherries and a cream sauce, so there you have it.
1: Yeah.
0: So, look, to her private life, two marriages. The first was to James Taylor, the Fire and Rain singer. They, in fact, were childhood friends in Martha's Vineyard. Years later, they reconnected, fell madly in love, and they wed 1972 in New York. They had two kids together, Sarah and Ben, both of whom are in the music biz. Carly sang backing vocals on an array of James's songs, like How Sweet It Is to Be Loved by You. So if you listen to that song carefully, you'll hear the dulcet tones of Carly Simon in the background. They had a whole bunch of duets together, songs like Mockingbird and Devoted to You and so forth. Now, Carly reckons her marriage to James was doomed because, very sadly, he was struggling with a savage heroin addiction at the time. He was cheating. She was cheating. She reveals how she once had to confront one of his, as she puts it, flophouse mistresses. And then by 1983, they were divorced. It was very messy. And in fact, all these years on, despite them both living on Martha's Vineyard, they haven't spoken. She did say, though, that James was besotted by her very peachy derriere back in the day.
1: Ooh.
0: To the point where he even named a pond on their estate after her backside, the Carly Simon, I suppose it was called. Look, she reckons the split was very messy and so devastating she turned to painkillers to cope, and then came the anxiety. It was all horrible. Her second marriage was to a poet by the name of James Hart. They met at a railway station, as you do. He was besotted by her beauty and intelligence, he reckoned, and we know all this because he wrote a tell-all book about the marriage. They wed in 1983, but divorced in 2007. And in his book, which he obviously detailed his life and their marriage, he reckons that he was gay. And she kind of knew this, and they began exploring it all together. And you know, anyway, despite being married to Carly Simon, that's what kind of happened there. They, though, have remained very great friends. Look, her love life has been torrid. She was briefly engaged to a British writer by the name of William Donaldson. She revealed in her memoir how she had a romance with Mick Jagger while she was married to James Taylor. As to her romance with Warren Beatty, whom she does sing about in You're So Vain, as I mentioned, she claims Warren was a total dreamboat. Everything you imagine, girls, about Warren Beatty, yep, it's all absolutely true. She reckons he was literally a god in the boudoir, that he was smooth, he was suave, he had the moves. So much so, Luke, Carly thought that he was the one.
1: Ooh.
0: But then came the shock and the horror, you see. They'd had this wild night of carnal shenanigans, sexcapades.
1: Mm.
0: And Warren said, look, darling, I've got to go because I've got a very early call to a movie set the next day. Well, later that day, Carly is with her therapist talking about Warren Beatty being the love of her life, how he was the one. And then the therapist dropped the clanger that the woman who'd been in that therapist's chair just a little earlier in the day was saying exactly the same thing.
1: God, I hate me.
0: He was the one, and, you know, so much so. And then, of course, Carly is sitting there in absolute shock and horror.
1: Yeah.
0: But the other lady had been pouring her heart about, you know, Warren just being this amazing person, and it turns out that that early call to a movie set was, in fact, an assignation with that other lady.
1: Oh, my God.
0: At the same therapist.
1: Yeah.
0: You wouldn't read about it, as they say. Look, Carly said her early years were beset with horrible experiences with an array of men, how when she was working as a secretary on a variety TV show, before obviously she became a big recording star, she went into the dressing room of the comedian Red Fox, who flopped off his fur coat and was standing there stark naked, and expected Carly to, provide a little something to get him in the mood for his comedy routine. She reckons Marvin Gaye tried it on. She had horrible encounters with Harvey Weinstein, etc., etc. Look, in the 90s, she had endured a horrendous fight with breast cancer that required a mastectomy and chemotherapy and reconstructive surgery. And if you've ever wondered why Carly never wears high heels,
1: yes,
0: maybe you've never known.
1: No, I have actually, just a couple of minutes ago. You're amazing.
0: It's a funny thing. Yeah, see, we've got this psychic thing happening.
1: We have.
0: You know, it's almost like a Shirley MacLaine moment, you know.
1: Yes.
0: And I was thinking, I bet Luke Grant is thinking, looking at a picture of Carly now as you are, thinking, why is she in flatties? Why doesn't she ever wear high heels?
1: Exactly.
0: Well, it's because she suffers from a condition akin to very low bone density, and she reckons wearing high heels causes her a great deal of pain, hence why have the pain when you don't wear the heels and therefore she wears the flats.
1: Yeah.
0: So look, to the here and now, she reckons she spent millions on therapy, sometimes undergoing 5 sessions a week. For those who love her music, it's been quite some time, I think 18 years since her last album of original songs. Well, the good news is this coming August, It Comes in Waves is the title of the album. So more music on the way. She's also the author of 5 kids' books. She's written 2 memoirs. I told you about Boys in the Trees, about her torrid and tumultuous life. More recently, she wrote a book called Touched by the Sun about her very long friendship with Jacqueline Kennedy. And just to wrap, I meant to mention this too, as to how Carly got Mick Jagger to sing backing vocals on her You're So Vain song.
1: Yes.
0: Well, she reckons it was very simple. He was walking past the studio. She was in the studio warbling that particular song. She popped her head out and said, would you like to sing back up on this song?
1: You're joking.
0: He said yes, and it led to a wild romance. So
1: Wow. You almost saved the best.
0: A bit more wow.
1: You almost saved the best for last.
0: Well, you know, it's nice to keep you in suspended.
1: Oh, yeah. Well, that's where I've been for the last 20 minutes or so.
0: And might I say you look very fetching in them too.
1: Thank you. Mm-hmm. I've got, I had a variety to choose from. I went with the leopard print today, and thank you for noticing.
0: Yeah, no, I did, but I see the polka-dotted ones hanging up behind the door, so that might be for another occasion.
1: That will be for another occasion, I can assure you. You know, the fact, all that, I mean, the length of her career is
0: extraordinary.
1: And to think she's about to release another set of songs.
0: Yep.
1: Gosh, that's with all she's been through, as a cancer survivor and all the other stuff, bloody hell.
0: And I must say, Luke, there's a song that you can, obviously ahead of the album, a song has been released. I think it's called Howl. If you're interested, you can hunt it up online. She's in magnificent voice.
1: Okay.
0: You know, she turned 83, as we've discussed the other day.
1: Mm.
0: The voice is still crystal clear. It's like a clarion call. It is wonderful. The song, by the way, is a real, it'll be an earworm, that's for sure, when it gets a wide release. But, yeah, she is incredible, an amazing career all these years on, in, still in magnificent voice, and by God, all she's gone through. And by virtue of all of that, there is a movie, obviously. Everybody gets the move, the big screen treatment, and there is a one in the works on her. So I suppose the hunt is on now for somebody to channel the very great Carly Simon.
1: Once again, you have been exceptional, my friend. Thank you so much.
0: I'm going to run away and make chicken with cherries in a cream sauce now.
1: I think you should.
0: Relive that moment with Cat Stevens.
1: Yeah. Maybe if you've got a cat yourself, perhaps your cat will enjoy that with you. Who's to know? Thank you, mate. Isn't he wonderful? Craig Bennett, The Life and Times of Carly Simon. She had one of the other songs that we didn't feature in the piece, the montage of Carly Simon, was a song she released in 1986, thereabouts. It was for a movie called Heartburn, and then it appeared on, I think the album was titled, in the title of the single, called Coming Around Again. You don't think this is a good song? So, while we've got a moment or two, allow me to share this with you. Yes, it is from 1986. Gosh, my memory's good. Who is this again? Oh, yeah, that's right.

0: is Carly Simon coming around again at 17 to 1 o'clock. Quickly to the emails. Thank you for getting in touch. Peter said, Luke, one day could we hear about the life and times of Craig Bennett? Well, we could. I don't know that Craig would like to tell his own story. Maybe I'm going to do his story. I don't know. Thank you, Peter. Wendy says, A Current Affair has a segment on the Brumbies in Kosciuszko National Park tonight on Channel 9. One guest speaker is Ashley Avis, international filmmaker who was banned from Kosciuszko National Park for 7 days last week. She's speaking on behalf of our beloved Brumbies. I will be speaking to the same Ashley Avis. Wendy, you'll be delighted to know tomorrow on the show. And if you can spread that around the Brumby world, which you and I are a big part of, that'd be wonderful. Thank you for getting in touch. Tiffy, hey, Tiffy. Morning, Lukey. Tiffy here. Jason Ross sounds like he is a darling. Congratulations are in order for getting that lady out. Many people would not do what he did. You're right about that. Thank you, Tiffy. Nice to have you listening to us in Victoria. Keith says, Luke, let's get serious. All these tax changes. Who is the net beneficiary of the tax changes? I mean, could it possibly be the government? The same government that's collected more tax revenue than ever before and spent it on a bureaucratic empire? Yeah, well, that's a good point. Albo and Jimbo, we will not forget. Thank you, Keith, for your note. This is Regis in WA. G'day, Luke. I've enjoyed the songs you play on your weekend show. I especially like the Keith Urban and Michael McDonald song, We Go Back. You also introduced me to Olivia Dean. Did I do that? As a person of a certain vintage, and now I now take my music cues from you. Goodness me. A lot of responsibility there, Regis. As the late Ian Cameron, former Liberal Party MP and radio personality in WA, used to say, quote, you bring class to the masses, unquote. Well, what a beautiful thing to say from one man to another. Thank you, Regis. That's very kind of you. Good morning, Luke. This is Jeffrey. Renewable energy, it's not rocket science. Any venture with the word farm in it, its efficiency will also be unpredictable and inefficient. Unfortunately, I think our present government has been farmed, produced, germinated and fertilised. And one of those things he says is it's the product of a poison due to poor rootstock. Well, Jeff, thanks for giving me the opportunity to say that on air today. Really appreciate it. We love getting your communiques. We don't always get time to mention it on air, but I read every word. It's never wasted, so thank you for that. 14 to 1.
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2: The broken down car towing a trailer, Belmore Road at Riverwood, that's being cleared. So has the broken down truck northbound on the Princes Highway. Victoria Road from Glacefield Bridge to Birkenhead Point, that's a really slow run this afternoon. Old Windsor Road is chock-a-block in both directions from Glenwood to Rouse Hill. And the cheapest diesel I can see in Sydney at the moment is at Metro Petroleum at Yagoona. Get this, $1.56.9 a litre. It's an absolute bargain. If you see cheaper, text it through. 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
10: 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A 6'5" friendly reminder that just a few is a few too many. 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A message from the New South Wales Government.
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0: It's quiz time here. If you'd like to play, three questions. I asked these earlier on. You should know the answer. 131-873. Do call now and we'll get you on air shortly after I speak to Mark Levy. But I speak to Mark today. A little concerned for what lies ahead because, as I say, good afternoon to you, Mark Levy, there is talk of a continuous call team leadership spill.
12: Yes, good afternoon to you, Luke. Good afternoon to your listeners. I now know how it feels to be Susan Lee.
0: Oh, no, really?
12: There's rumblings in the corridors of power, yeah. And I'm hearing that there might be a leadership spill.
0: Well, hang on. There would only be a leadership spill if there was evidence that under your leadership, you aren't delivering and there's none of that. This is all about the egos of someone involved here.
12: Well, the polls haven't been all that good for me, Luke.
0: Yes, I have. You're flying.
12: This all stems, so I worked yesterday morning,
0: yeah.
12: And I got a little bit of a head cold and I thought if I work last night, I'll be no good for today. So
0: yeah,
12: I thought,
0: right.
12: Said to the boss, I'll have Friday night off. Mm. Mike Pearce looked after the show.
0: He would have done a brilliant job.
12: He was fantastic.
0: He was fantastic.
12: But Piggy and Josh, into me. Part-time Levy.
0: Yeah.
12: They've got a sign on the chair in the other studio. Part-time Levy. I'll stand my work ethic against any of them any day of the week.
0: Every day of the week.
12: Anyway.
0: Well, in deriding your performance, they're saying, oh, this other bloke's not up to it. And I won't have them say that about Iron Mark Pearce.
12: You know what, Luke?
0: I'm bloody outraged. This is no longer owned by nine. This joint, we're part of Tapped.
12: We're Tapped.
0: And we're a team.
12: Yes, exactly.
0: We love each other and support each other.
12: We're very loyal to each other, and I, Luke, even though you're a rooster and I'm a rabbit.
0: I know.
12: That's a story for another day. But to my colleagues, to Piggy, to MG, to Daryl, all I say to you is this, bring it on.
0: Bring it on, sister.
12: Bring it on. Anyway.
0: Chooks won last night. Did you see that?
12: Yeah, they won last night.
0: Moving right along. What about the Bulldogs? I know you don't want to talk about the Chooks. Bulldogs, I have a suspicion that the Gold Coast are about to come screaming in, not to win the whole damn thing, but to be there at the end of the year. Have I lost it, Mark Levy?
12: Well, I think you have.
0: Fair enough. Right, quiz time now. Oh, no, keep going.
12: They are showing a bit of fight.
0: They are.
12: I will say this about the Bulldogs. I think Stephen Crichton in the halves makes them look a better football
0: team. Doesn't he? What?
12: So I think they'll probably persist with that. And my Bunnies, you didn't mention them.
0: No, I didn't.
12: Thursday night.
0: Yeah, no, I didn't. You're
12: 32
0: right.
12: to 12. Yeah, yeah. Buddies. Cody yeah. Walker was brilliant.
0: Yeah.
12: And Luke, I've spoken to a few people this morning pretty close to the negotiations, re the broadcast deal to Rugby League and the Commission.
0: What did Peter have to say?
12: Well, they're saying that they're talking about a $5 billion broadcast deal.
0: I've seen that in the paper. Is that right?
12: I'm hearing it's more than that.
0: Hang on. I'll definitely just do a big mine.
12: Is it a pen drop?
0: That's me dropping the pen.
12: So
0: more than five.
12: Yeah, and it wasn't PBL. It's just a few other people on the the sidelines.
0: Okay,
12: but the mail is that it's going to be worth more than $5 billion. So we'll talk to Neil Breen and Andrew Webster, who have also been doing some digging this morning and over the last couple of days. But huge for the game, and just goes to show why we continue to kick goal after goal.
0: Now, Breeny's breaking news, which features on Sunday, is often a rehash of. And Breeny admits to this. So are you having Breeny on after Andrew Webster so he can repeat what Andrew, love you, Breeny, Andrew had to say, or what are you going to do there?
12: Yeah, he'll probably just throw in a couple of other faction figures to make it sound like he's
0: Lucky got
12: a bit, but it'll be pretty much along the lines of what Webby comes up with. But, I mean, it's a huge week for the game.
0: It is
12: And
0: huge.
12: It's something we should celebrate, all in and amongst the Bernie for Brain Cancer round as well, which is obviously close to our heart with the loss of the late, great David Morrow. So
0: spot on.
12: All that and plenty more to come, Lukey boy.
0: Have a nice week off. I'm doing the week for you.
12: Thank you, and thank you for looking after the morning show.
0: Oh, absolute pleasure.
12: I'll be back in a couple of weeks, ready and raring to go.
0: Yeah, you'll be going to get the sun, maybe spend some time around in a brief pair of Speedos, will you?
12: No, I'm doing next week? I've got all these appointments, dentist, heart check. I've got all these different appointments that I'd never get a chance to do.
0: Listen, you've got a heart. We know you've got a heart.
12: With a couple of little long lunches in there as well.
0: Oh, yeah?
12: Well, yeah.
0: Right.
12: Might even come up the Central Coast and see you.
0: Why don't you? I'll be busy night till midday, but after that, I'm all yours, big guy.
12: Long lunch, my friend.
0: Indeed. Good to see you, mate.
12: See you, bud.
0: Have fun. Say well. That's Mark Levy. Quiz time. Jacinta. Hi, Jacinta.
13: Hi there.
0: How are you today?
13: How
0: good?
13: I got through.
0: You
13: yeah, I'm wonderful, thanks.
0: Beautiful. Righto, let's go. Let's win you these prizes. Is it true or false that in Queensland it's only legal to own a rabbit if you're a magician?
13: True.
0: Now, you're in Queensland. That is amazing. That is amazing.
13: Yeah, so fun fact, Ipswich Mayor, the one that got in trouble, Paul Vitale, he was actually trying to change that law to allow rabbits to become pets.
0: Okay. Wow. There's so much more I'd like to talk to you about, but time won't allow that. Carl Stefanovic with the Today Show. How many years?
13: 21 years.
0: Correct. The Roosters had a thumping win last night against the Broncos. Where was that played? Would you happen to know that one, Jacinta?
13: Yes. Just down the street from me at Suncorp Stadium in Brisbane.
0: Well done. Outstanding. Jacinta, stay right there. We'll grab the details. Thanks so much for listening to the show. And we'll get your details and make sure you get the prize. You could go to see the Dapto Chaser at the Ensemble Theatre, or you can get a 4BC prize pack, and you will get the White Glow prize pack as well. And again, thank you for being a listener to this show. Back in a moment.
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0: And just like that, it's time to leave you today.

0: They want me to tell you what we're doing tomorrow, but I just want to sit here and go. Anyone know the words to this? Are there words? I don't think there are. Will Kingston from the UK on the Sunday Sweep. He's a host on GB News and he's a straight talker. We love Will. The Flight Centre CEO, Graham Turner, is our remarkable Australian. Ashley Avis will be here to talk about Brumbies, as well as our Senator Jane Hume. She'll join us on the show as well. Gee, I hope you have a wonderful afternoon. Keep listening. The Continuous Call team is next. Talk to you tomorrow. Bye-bye.
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2: Good afternoon, I'm Sarah Wiedersain. Australia's supermarkets have been put on notice ahead of new price gouging rules coming into effect next week. From July 1, it will be illegal for very large retailers such as Coles and Woolies to charge prices that are excessive when compared to the cost of supply. Assistant Minister for Productivity and Competition, Andrew Lee, says the changes are designed to protect Australian families from artificially inflated prices on their groceries.
3: Woolies, I'd say, do the right thing by consumers. People are doing it tough, they're working hard to make ends meet.
2: The federal government is again calling on Iran and the US to end their dispute in wake of fresh strikes between the two countries. The US military has conducted strikes on Iranian targets after US President Donald Trump accused Tehran of a foolish violation of its truce following an attack on a cargo ship in the Strait of Hormuz. Speaking from Sydney, Energy Minister Chris Bowen says they just want the dispute to end.
4: We want this dispute to come to a close so that the world can go back to normal, to much more normal arrangements. We again call on all sides to see this dispute resolved, seeing some progress, some encouraging signs, but there's a lot more obviously to go.
2: Australia now has 44 days worth of petrol in reserve, which is the same as last week. Diesel stocks are down slightly with 37 days in reserve, but the government says we still have more fuel than before the start of the Iran war. About 50,000 people are still missing since twin earthquakes struck Venezuela within seconds of each other. The death toll is now at 920 amid an active humanitarian response from foreign rescuers who are assisting in the search for survivors. The second quake struck at a magnitude of 7.5, making it one of the strongest tremors to hit the country in a century. Caracas resident Neil Donovan says a lack of resources is making the emergency response difficult.
5: People are still trying to contact relatives and loved ones. I work with a lot of local people here, and I was speaking with them today, and some people have lost entire apartments as well, and lost a number of family members.
2: Detectives have charged a 15-year-old boy following an alleged abduction of a high school student in Melbourne's southeast. Police allege a 17-year-old girl was forced into a vehicle while walking in Keysborough Secondary College yesterday morning. Fresh analysis suggests men make up 80% of chief executive pipeline roles across Australia's largest companies. Chief executive women has found a quarter of ASC 300 firms went backwards on women's representation this year. In finance, one Australian dollar is buying around 68 US cents.
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2: The first clash of today's NRL will see the Dolphins come up against the Warriors, both sides coming into the clash in the top four. Dolphins head coach Christian Wolf says today's showdown will be an important test.
6: It's a great challenge for us, and the Warriors are where they are for a reason. They've been really consistent the last 2 years, and they play a really good style of footy and a really consistent style of footy, and we've got to be prepared to match their physicality first.
2: Later, the Cowboys meet the Panthers and the Seagulls play the Storm. In AFL this hour, Carlton faces the Eagles. Later, Collingwood play Richmond and Adelaide Derby will see Port against the Crows. In the World Cup, Cape Verde is through to the round of 32 after playing out a nil or draw with Saudi Arabia, while Spain has defeated Uruguay 1-0. That's the latest news and sport.
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9: The International Airport loop is looking rather busy. Leave yourself some extra time. Victoria Road from Gladesville Bridge to Birkenhead Point. It's a slow run. Old Windsor Road is chock-a-block in both directions from Glenwood to Rouse Hill. Take some pressure off your right foot heading south on Pittwater Road. East Ride. Other than that, all arterial roads have taken their medication this morning. If you're looking to get out of town northwest and south, it's a clear run. If you see anything on the roads or cheap fuel, text it through. Ash Turner 2GB.
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2: Cloudy with a very high chance of showers this afternoon and light winds. Tomorrow, showers a top of 18 degrees after an overnight low of 12. Looking further ahead, a shower or two Monday, a top of 19 degrees. Showers Tuesday and 21, more showers Wednesday. Right now in town, it's 18 degrees. It's 15 at Bankstown, 16 at Campbelltown and Gosford, 18 at Penrith, 14 in Terry Hills. I'm Sarah Wiedersain. There'll be more news at 2 o'clock on your newsletter, Sydney's 2GB.
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2: Now, Daryl, I'm starting to feel a bit crook in the guts, which can only mean I spent some quality time out the back with Peter Basaldis.
3: Did he give you something?
2: Well, I reckon he sabotaged my lasagna.
3: Well, he could take over.
2: I just had a message from Matt Thompson. He's not feeling well either, so yeah, he's obviously... Well,
3: he can't do both.
4: He might have that RSVP.
2: He's RSVP.
4: Yeah,
2: that's
4: what
2: Pink's
4: got, isn't it?
2: RSV. RSVP, you meet me your next wife.
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5: I thought to myself, what's something you've never done, but lots of other people have?
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2: No, I wouldn't do it. Troy's in Gosford. Hey, Troy.
6: Car thing, guys. Never jumped out of a plane, but I got very close to doing it.
2: Don't jump! Stop! You growling like that is so off-putting.
7: Why is that off-putting?
2: Mate, if you walked up to a lady at, say, St. Mary's Lees and she's standing at the bar and you walked up and said, how are you doing? You see, like they're laughing. It's not a hit, mate.
4: That's very hard to do.
3: Listen to you. I've had a bit of success.
2: You sleep in separate rooms to Bev.
3: Before Bev and before ex-darling.
4: Oh, mate, he was.
7: That is very hard to do,
2: what
7: actually.
2: What the hell is that?
7: We're trying, me and MG are trying to do it.
2: Just have on the lawn.
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2: Good afternoon, ladies and gentlemen. Welcome along to the Continuous Call Team for another Saturday afternoon of fun and footy as we do it from the Harvey Norman Interactive Studio ahead of what will be a historic week for the game. We are told that the ARL Commission is on the verge of signing a 7-year broadcast deal worth $5 billion. Now, I've spoken to a few people pretty close to the negotiations this morning, and they tell me it could be in excess of $5 billion. And you know what? Peter Volandis has got his knockers, but he set out to create a record broadcast deal, and it looks like he's done it. So it's great news for the game, and we'll check in with Andrew Webster and Neil Breen this afternoon for the latest on all of that. And, of course, a really important weekend as well as we support the Mark Hughes Foundation, the Beanie for Brain Cancer Round, which is obviously very close to our hearts through the loss of our late great mate David Morrow, who sadly lost his life as a result of brain cancer. So please buy your beanies. You can pick them up at Lowe's. You can pick them up at Woolies, IGA stores as well. Otherwise, you can go onto the website markhughesfoundation.com.au, and if you're heading to the footy, you'll be able to buy them at the game as well. Speaking of the footy, Thursday night, the Bunnies beat the Eels 32-12. Last night, the Bulldogs over the Titans 30-12, and the Roosters beat the Broncos by 24 points to 18. I think that's, what, 7 losses in a row for the Broncos. They've got some big dramas. 3 o'clock this afternoon, the Dolphins and the Warriors. Score updates on that one. I'll call the game between the Cowboys and the Panthers. And later on tonight, the boys on deck for the Sea Eagles and the Storm. And as always, we'd love to hear from you. The number to call, 131873. You can email us via the websites where you click onto the feedback icon and you can text us, 0460 873 873. State of Origin jumpers up for grabs. A big weekend ahead. And you get to do it with the greatest team of all time, the Continuous Call Team. But I will say this on the way to my colleagues.
9: What's happened?
2: I've walked into the studio today and there's a sign on my seat that says seat reserved for PTL, part-time Levy. It's been
10: that's
2: brought,
10: a disgrace.
2: Shut up, I haven't introduced you yet. It's been brought to my attention that I was hammered relentlessly last night because I had a night off. And the rumour is, the rumblings are that, and I know how Susan Lee felt back in her political days, that there's going to be a leadership spill.
9: Yep.
2: I'm sure we'll find out from you, Mark Picky Riddell, in a moment. In the meantime, Daryl Broman, big man, good afternoon to you.
9: Levy, or TPL, whatever it is, what are you?
0: Man down.
2: Now you're sabotaging my chair.
3: He's gone, Levy. He's gone.
0: I thought you were going.
2: Wow.
3: It's great to be here, Levy. We've also got MG and Piglet here, and all our listeners, of course, to keep us company. So it's going to be a great. Well. Let me say this, 6.5 What's the matter, Levy?
0: Levy's chair's no good.
3: They have sabotaged Levy. You're gone. You're on the back foot, Levy. Well, I'm not happy to say
2: it. It might be an opportunity, Daryl, to make an announcement.
3: What
2: because
3: is it?
2: Because I've been consulting those nearest and dearest to me.
0: Who's that? Who, Kevin?
2: Oh, that's
0: Kevin
2: right. I haven't got any. No, I'm only joking. How are you, Daryl? You're good?
3: No, I'm good. Thank you. I've had a nice week and my birthday on Monday. And, it was a nice, quiet day. I spent some time with a few friends up at Cronulla RSL. It was a good day. And you were up there too, didn't you, for a function?
2: Yeah, the Porchlights Club.
3: Yeah, Porchlight Club. It's
2: what
3: very,
2: a great group of blokes.
3: It is, mate. They're all old blokes from Cronulla. They all get there and have a spend a bit of time together. And it's a good day. I've been there a few times, not on a personal, like just on a personal level, just to go and, you know, have a couple of beers and stuff. It's a really good day. So good on them for still doing it. So
9: is that to do with Harold Holt, the porch light?
3: Well, yes, it is. I think it is. Keep the porch light on, and it is to do with Harold Holt, but because, you know, Cronulla is synonymous with Harold Holt.
9: Yes. And winning comps. Oh, no, well.
0: This is a good start today.
3: Well, it is. I'm glad you joined in and said yes, because I don't know why. Just tell us why it is again.
9: Because they said that Cronulla won't win a competition until, or they're going to find Harold Holt before they found the premiership. And they won it both. They won it. They said, well, you turn your porch lights off now.
2: That's exactly. We're coming home with a trophy.
9: Yeah.
3: So anyway, they have a little club there, which is really well run. And I think they raise some money for whatever charity they like to give it to. So it's a good day out. But I had a nice birthday the other day. And, mate, I've had a good week. I've done very little. I've really, really studied the football for this weekend's rounds. Yes, I have. Oh. What game are we doing today?
9: Yeah, exactly.
2: Apparently it's just you and me today too, Daryl. 5:30 game.
3: Yeah, I see that. Yeah. Why have we got no sideline eye?
2: Well, Piggy's got to do a long day.
0: I'm doing the 7:30 game with Mike Pearsall tonight. Yeah. Battle of Brookie.
3: What are you going to do between, say, 5:30 and 7:30?
0: I'm going to have some dinner. I'm going to lay on the lounge and I'm going to watch you boys.
3: Oh, and while we're at it, thank you to Macca's for dropping in some lunch. A stack of food today, wasn't it?
2: Darling Quarter Macca's in at Darling Harbour.
3: Yeah.
2: So thank you to the crew and the team for bringing over some quarter pounders, some nuggets and some chippies and a couple of drinks as well. Our naming rights sponsor at McDonald's. Thank you, Daryl. Yeah,
3: thanks a lot.
2: Mark Geyer is here, MG. Good afternoon.
9: Good afternoon, guys. Good afternoon, everyone listening. Been a great week of footy already. I thought the Rabbits were fantastic against the Eels in dispatches. In particular, Talas Duncan. I think this kid is
3: in dispatches. What does that mean?
9: No dispatches. Like just you know, sometimes yes, sometimes no. I think his performance was Origin-esque. I think he's a kid who's destined to play for New South Wales. Talas Duncan. Keep an eye on this kid. And it was a nasty game for them. It was just some of the passes. What, 5 intercepts they threw. I think this. In the scoreline at 12-all looked like it was going to be the Eels winning, but all of a sudden a couple of intercepts thrown and the scoreline is 32-12, and that means the Rabbitohs, for the time being, climb into fifth spot. The other game, Doggies, 3 in a row, and I got 3 ticks out of that game. There was Crichton at 5-8, I like that. Curran was real good for the Doggies, and Jacob Preston is back very soon as well, so they're looking good going into a bye. I put a line through them a month ago.
3: They've been pretty average. Yeah. But the last week, they've won a few games now.
9: Yeah, so I think they're back on it. Look, Titans went back to earth with the thud. Sammy, 3 tries, but the Dragons are getting him next year, so that's good for them. And finally, the last game last night, the Broncos were officially gone after losing 7 straight, and the Roosters, they've got 3 Queenslanders on report, Collins, Toya and Walker. They should all be rubbed out. 10 weeks, 10 weeks each.
2: Yeah, Collins got a fine, that's it.
9: Oh, what?
2: Yeah, got a fine.
9: That's outlandish.
3: What about
9: that's talking about outlandish.
2: That's outlandish.
9: That's a segue to Peter Volandis.
3: Yes. What's he done?
9: He should be crowned
2: the king.
9: The king poobah, if he pulls off this deal.
0: He's going to.
9: We are not worthy, PVL.
2: Well done,
9: that is amazing. And just finally, I've been loving The World Cup of Soccer.
2: Oh, boring!
9: Are you for real?
2: Boring!
9: Where's your patriotism?
2: Oh, mate, 90 minutes to watch a scoreless draw. Boring!
3: Yeah, I didn't see it, but they tell me it wasn't all that exciting.
9: Oh, man, you were hard to please, you boys.
3: I didn't see it. Did you see it,
9: Big 1-3-1-0-7-3. Are you loving this? The World Cup?
0: I started watching it, and I turned it off.
9: Wow!
3: There's 2-0s. I didn't see it.
0: Because there's no goals. Once there's no goals, it just gets a bit boring.
2: Yeah, I just need to highlight something. While you were doing your big praise here on the games,
9: I know he was.
2: You're a grub and you're a grub.
3: You know what?
2: They're looking at me going, push the button, push the button. You two are low bludgers. That's what you are. You tried to find the button,
3: but you don't have it anymore.
0: He was there.
3: You know what? You've been sacked by not only TPC, PTL, PVL's now up you.
9: Have you got that buzzer now?
2: I've got it right here.
9: Let me start again. Look, last night's game, I think Talas Duncan.
3: Good, that's better.
0: Much better.
3: You should always have access to that button.
2: On the way to Mark Piggy Riddell, I fell asleep on the Yent lounge yesterday.
0: I've got nothing left.
2: And I woke up, and there's all these messages, you're getting hammered. I didn't even listen back. Andrew's queued up all these different clips. I'm not even going to listen to them.
0: Oh, of course
2: I want a full explanation from you.
0: Well, good afternoon to you,
2: Mark. No, it's not
0: Mark.
2: A good afternoon.
0: Good afternoon, big man. Good afternoon, MG. Hey, people. And to all our listeners. What about old mate behind the glass?
3: Yeah.
0: Last night, he's with us. Pumping us up, getting to Levy.
3: Yeah.
0: The moment he comes in here today and you're back in here on a Saturday, here's your clips, Levy. Yeah. Do you want to play?
9: Would you like a cup of tea?
0: I'll put them on the board for you, Levy.
2: Well, I spoke to a few barrister and judges this morning, friends of mine, and I would like to present Exhibit A for the defence.
0: Yes,
2: now, there's a sign on this chair that says seat reserved for PTL part time Levy. Now, I know it wasn't Andrew because it's legible.
0: Yeah.
2: I can read it.
0: Yes, and it wasn't me, so I'll let you have one guess.
3: I'd say it's J-Moz.
9: No names.
2: I'm going to get into Josh Morris. You know, we've got our own podcast division here. He goes on with Chad Townsend. Let me give you a little tip on what it's like with Chad Townsend.
0: Boring.
2: That would have to be the most boring podcast I've ever heard. Boring. Boring.
3: Has he not got a contract with us?
2: Well, I'll tell you what, I'm going to petition for somebody else to come in and replace him.
3: So he's jumping ship from us to Chad, who's on what, SEN?
2: I tell you what, I don't know if anyone listens big to it because it's boring.
3: He's actually doing a lot of that stuff. Mate, he's probably better at podcasting than anything else.
0: Well, he speaks a lot more.
3: I suppose he hasn't got much choice.
2: So you were into me last night,
0: we were into you last night, and look, I'm happy to fight my own battles here.
9: Oh, yeah.
0: We were giving you a fair bit because obviously you took last night off to make sure you were right for this weekend.
3: Mm, yeah.
0: But that wasn't going to stop me from having a crack because we've worked together for a long, long time.
2: I don't miss Origins, though.
0: No, I don't miss
2: Grand Finals.
0: I know, but you miss Friday night. Also, has anyone checked the roster for next week? You working next week?
3: I don't know. I think so.
0: You working?
9: Yeah, we are.
2: I've got a holiday, yeah.
0: Are you working next week?
2: I've got a break.
0: Break during the season.
3: Okay. Where are you going?
2: Listen.
3: Watch out. Put your boot on.
2: I'm going to say this to you. I've worked with you and I've known you a long time, right? I will put my work ethic alongside yours any day of the week. 4:30 in the morning, I'm in here. Give him a guts. Fighting for the people of the Central West. Standing up for our listeners. And you blow-in coming in here. I've signed another international. I don't work Friday nights. At least I go to the MCG when I'm in pain.
9: He just Rex-hunted you.
0: Where's your moon boot?
3: Why did you take the moon boot off?
2: Well, I was only supposed to have it on for a week.
9: Well, put it back on.
0: Mate, put it back on, especially when you're just around here with us in the studio.
3: It helps your circulation.
2: Let me bring in Louise. Yeah. Louise, good afternoon to you.
10: Mark, I'm really worried about you because you should have heard him last night. He just thought it was hilarious. He turns up with a sniffle. He doesn't turn up to the grand final with a sniffle.
2: Yeah. Yeah.
10: No. You turn up, you work 5 days a week, extra Saturday, extra Friday night. Yeah,
2: that's right.
10: Moon boot last week.
2: Yep.
3: Louise, are you trying to crack on to this bloke or
0: something? This sounds like a paid call. Have you put this up, Louise?
3: I know who this is. It's Louise Levy.
2: Who?
3: Louise Levy.
2: There is no such thing.
3: It's your cousin. You married Louise midweek and not told us.
10: It's Louise from East Maitland that's been following Mark for ages. Anyway.
3: Are you keen on him, Louise, or not?
10: No. I'm laid up in hospital at the moment. I had a knee replacement on Monday. God, so I'm... But yeah, like Piggy, and Jamos was no better.
3: No,
10: like
3: shocking.
10: He was just, they were just going off. They just thought it was hilarious. Yeah.
2: Louise, what did you think about Mike Pearsall, the guy who filled in for Levy? Because well, he was giving it to
3: him. He's just as bad.
10: Yeah, yeah. Well, he, you know, he said, oh, I thought I was doing sports today. He said, and then I was tapped on the shoulder saying Levy had a sniffle and I had to do...
3: Oh, no, no, no.
9: Really? That's not the first time he's been tapped on the shoulder.
3: Hasn't Pearson gained a few little, you know, kahunas? It's taken him about 2 weeks now. He's into Levy.
2: He was impressive last night because I thought he was going to go the other way and protect Levy.
3: Oh, what a
2: Firstly, Louise, thank you for sticking up for me and calling through. And I hope you're doing okay.
3: Happy recovery.
2: You need a replacement. But I will say this, you know, when I first started filling in for back to Andrew Moore and, you know, Ray Hadley on this show, there was a bit of respect, you know. There's a bit of respect. You know, if I had to fill in for Ray, if I had to do a long shift, if I had to do it for Andrew, I'd suck it up and I'd do it. And I wouldn't dare bag them. No. So I'm disappointed in Mike Pearsall. He's fallen into your trap.
0: I think you should be as well.
2: He's fallen into your trap.
0: You've been mentoring him.

0: Right, hurry up, get to your point. This is
1: well, riveting. I think we need to go with a co-captain's model.
0: Right, who's going to co-captain?
1: Well, I offered it to Big Man. Big Man didn't want to borrow it.
2: Mate, I'm on the back
1: so there's
2: of my
1: one
2: career.
1: Other man no. I'm looking at
2: I'm too fresh.
1: MG.
2: I'm too fresh.
1: And we've brought him in, experienced campaigner, knows how to do the job. I think he's the next co-captain.
0: Mm. Well, you know what? It's all yours, MG. I'm out of here.
1: Okay. I told you.
2: Okay, we'll go for a break and we'll be back with the continuous call team on 2GB.
3: Press the button.
1: Come on, G.
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2: Yeah, welcome back to the continuous call team. It's Mark Geyer, Piggy Riddell and Daryl Broman. It's 1:27 on the clock. We're about to talk to a very special...
6: Boring!
15: You were too good!
1: Yeah, that looks like we're too good and we don't need him anymore. Yeah.
15: Never give a mug an even chance, maybe.
1: Straight to the boring call.
0: Look, we're still in ratings, so I'm going to wrestle it back.
2: Okay, well,
0: I'm going to wrestle it back. Actually, I've just been looking through these text messages coming through. Levy, tell the pig to shut up from John at Blacktown. From Bendigo, Paul, best start in years, boys. MG, can you check Mark's back? He must be bleeding from all the knives in it from Rob. T says, we love you, Levy. God bless you. Thank you. Norma, stop picking on my favourite announcer, boys. He works a lot damn harder than all of you put together. Give it to him, Levy. Yeah. We love you. Thank you, Norma.
15: Probably gets six times what we get as well.
0: What else have I got here? Soccer boring. See, there's a lot of support.
15: Boring.
0: And apparently Josh Morris is listening.
1: Oh,
0: well, I hope Josh gets paid for his Chad Townsend podcast that's boring, because I wish he'd bring some entertainment to this program once in a while.
15: Was there any entertainment on the Chad Townsend podcast with him and Jamos?
0: I tell you what, if you want to put yourself to sleep, just have a listen to that. Chad Townsend and Josh Morris just dissecting rugby league. Boring!
1: It's an old-fashioned karma.
2: You are in a mood today.
0: Like, seriously. Yeah. You tune into all the different programs, and then there's the Chad Townsend and Josh Morris show. Geez, that'll bring the fans back. I'll tell you what, a $5 billion broadcast deal signed by the ARL Commission to further the great game of rugby league, and then we fall back on the no-frills of podcasts, Chatty and Joshy.
1: You know what? I'm making an executive decision.
15: I'm gonna listen.
1: You're back to captain on your own after that one. You're back, Levy.
0: Now,
15: you know what? I'm going to start. I'm going to listen to that podcast. I don't listen to many podcasts unless I'm in them. But if they're around, I'm going to listen to that.
0: Hang on. Andrew's telling me he gets

0: paid to go on Chad's podcast.
1: Oh, wow.
0: He gets paid to go on it.
2: Gee whiz, I tell you what, I'd be putting together a performance review. He shouldn't get paid a thing. He should be paying Chad to go on the podcast. 131873, the number. Look, just getting serious for a second, it is the Beanie for Brain Cancer round, and we love supporting Mark Hughes, and I had a chat with him on the morning show this week. It's the 10th year, gents, of the Beanie for Brain Cancer round, and as I said off the top of the show, it's one that's really, really close to our hearts. I actually, when I woke up this morning at about 6 o'clock, I had a message from Matt Thompson, and you'll know that Matty and I went in to see Davey when he was in hospital battling brain cancer, and we were right with him up until he sadly left us and passed away, and it just brought back some horrible memories on what poor Davey went through, which is why we need to raise as much money as we can to hopefully find a cure to this insidious disease. I thought we'd check in with Mark Hughes. He's on the line with us now. G'day, Mark.
3: Good afternoon, fellas.
2: Mate, it puts everything into perspective, doesn't it? You've had your battle with brain cancer. Too many people lose their lives. We go back to Matt Callender, who had the idea of putting this together. And, mate, 10 years on, you've raised a stack of money, and we just need to keep digging deep and buying these beanies and supporting all of the research that is done into this insidious disease.
3: Yeah, sure, dear mate. And as you're very well aware from our great mate Dave Morrow that when you get this disease, there's no cure. There's no answers. It kills more people 40 and under than any other disease, and it's just horrific. So that's why we decided to do something about it, and 12 years ago we started the foundation, and of course now 10 years ago, which is just amazing, the NRL army, the NRL community got on board, and the first time I saw the Sharks run out that first night was really special, seeing Gal do that, and from that moment on, it's really shone the light on brain cancer and been a real game changer.
1: Hey, Boozy, I'm just reading some details here about the $18.9 million that's been pledged to expand the partnership with the University of Newcastle and accelerate the next generation of brain cancer research. How is it all going? Like, are you making progress?
3: Yeah, look, our research teams are really cock-a-hoots about it all. It's a tough disease. Not much has changed in 50 years, so we're up against it. And the Mark Hughes Foundation Brain Cancer Centre started in 2022 with a couple of researchers, and now we're at 46.
1: Wow.
3: Think about that. Good, think about 46 people coming to work on Monday, ready to tackle brain cancer, and that's all on the back of the NRL Beanie for Brain Cancer round. We've got the best equipment. We've got the best MRI scanner in Australia. We've got so many good other bits of equipment that we've formed. Great partnerships, collaborations right around the world. So we're really in a great spot. No, we haven't got the answer, but we're giving it everything we've got. And I'd love people to come into these labs and see the energy and the enthusiasm of these researchers. It really is inspirational. So, no, I'm feeling really great about it.
0: Mate, how are you travelling with it all? I mean, I think you said, was it 12 years ago where this, you got diagnosed, or 13 years ago, whatever it was. How are you travelling with it all? Because I'm sure you're getting ongoing treatment.
3: Yeah, how are you, Darryl?
0: Well,
3: yeah,
0: good, mate.
3: You know all about it. Things can change really quickly, and my life certainly did. I have scans every 5 months, but going wonderfully well. So very grateful that I'm getting this opportunity to carry the torch, because so many of our community people don't get this opportunity, because brain cancer can really tragically rip families apart.
0: Yeah, but it does.
3: So for me, mate, I'm just running with my luck, feeling fit, living each day the best I can, and I feel like I've got an army of support behind me.
0: Mate, it's interesting that your nickname is Boozy, or whatever it was. Can you still have a drink or not? Because I know in my situation, I don't want to go, it's not about me, but I know I don't have that much to drink anymore. I don't really feel like it. Do you still like a drink?
3: Yeah, Darryl, I try to enjoy life, and there was early times where I radically changed my diet and really stayed away from the drink because I didn't probably feel like it at the time. But look, I still enjoy life and my mates and having a laugh, so I definitely enjoy a drink or two, mate. And
0: good on you. Have you moved up from beer to champagne
2: or Dom Perignon?
0: Dom Perignon or something like that. Have you upgraded a little?
3: I mix it up. Like, rum on the cornflakes is always.
0: Good man.
4: Hey, hey Boozy, the idea of the beanie, just ingenious. Whose idea was the beanie, and who chooses to change the design each year that you come up with?
3: Yeah, MG. So when I was going through my treatment and lost some hair, I was wearing a beanie, and I just felt beanies and brain cancer had a real good ring to it. And we got some local Newcastle schools to wear their favourite beanie and bring a gold coin donation, and they love doing that. So we decided to start designing our own beanies. So, yeah, it's been a great journey. And our amazing little team here in Newcastle, they get different colours and ideas and pom-poms, and every year they seem to come up with two great beanies.
4: Yeah, they do.
0: They're great.
3: People want to buy them. So, yeah, really proud of the team, and the beanies are selling really well once again. And, yeah, I just for people, I just sort of say it's like a donation and you get a beanie for your donation.
4: That's right.
0: It's true.
3: It's a really simple way to look at it.
2: Well, Boozy, we love supporting you, mate, and it's great that the game gets right behind it as well. 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Have a great weekend, mate, and thanks for joining us.
3: Yeah, thanks, guys. And I'll tell you, it's great to see the name Mark so strong.
0: Hello. Oh, Mark, my word. Yeah. What do
3: imagine
0: you do?
3: The name Daryl.
0: Mate, there's no Daryls anywhere.
4: No,
0: unless you're a Daryl or something.
4: Daryl Summers.
0: Daryl Summers.
3: For all the Marks online, I just hope that this name continues to grow. I don't know a Mark under 45.
0: Forgot about Piggy as well.
1: Yeah, that's right.
0: Surrounded by Mark, my word, it's a good podcast. Have you ever heard of the Chad Townsend podcast? Levy hates it.
3: No, I haven't heard that one. No.
2: That's all right. You're like half of rugby league.
0: You're going to get hammered, mate.
2: See you, Mark. Mark Hughes, of course, the founder of the Mark Hughes Foundation. He's had his battles as well. And on the way to the break, I thought I'd just play a little clip of Davey.
1: Yes.
2: One of the great moments of his broadcasting career when he couldn't remember the names of his own family. Brilliant. Here we go.
5: Australia's longest running sports program, the continuous team.
2: So they're your niece's kids?
6: My niece's daughters, yeah.
7: What are their names?
6: Oh.
8: Pippa, Isabella, and a new one, Hunter. Yeah.
2: Just repeat those for confirmation.
9: It said, well, there's champion, mate, and buddy.
10: Come here, darling.
2: There's a knock on the door.
9: Darling, there's someone here to sell you something. Oh, it's my niece. We're staying for the weekend. Oh, welcome.
2: We miss him, the late, great David Morrow.

0: a schooner of rashes.
1: Yeah, he certainly did. We miss him every single day. 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Be back with more on the continuous call time.
2: A few drinks, short drive home, you think no worries. 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Impaired judgment, reaction time and coordination are big worries behind the wheel, not to mention getting pulled over. So if you're drinking, don't drive. 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
1: Just a bit of news coming through. Some signing news.
7: Oh. MG, very unprofessional.
1: MG.
7: Very unprofessional.
8: In the studio.
7: You're not a Triple M now, mate. Oh.
1: And you want him to be a vice-captain, fair dinkum.
9: No, I want him to be... Co-captain.
1: The Storm have struck a massive blow. Adam Pengilly and Michael Carianis reporting in the transfer market. Bronson Cherry's agreed to a 3-year deal to join the Melbourne Storm.
7: Ooh.
1: Turning down a lucrative offer from the Eels. And Gemet Shibasaki, Pete Bedell reporting, his career at the Broncos is all but over. The Bears have tabled a $1 million deal.
7: Ooh.
1: In a bid to lure the Queensland Origin Centre to Perth. So
7: $1 million?
9: How many years?
7: I'm signing.
9: 2 years.
1: 2 years.
7: Mate, I like him. I think he's a pretty good player. If he's getting... Not so 500 a year, you say?
9: Yep.
7: I'm still signing if
9: I am too.
1: Just on the Eels, your man Jason Riles.
9: Fireman Sam.
1: What about that?
7: How good is it? I mean, that's a great story.
1: It's a great yarn.
7: Well, great what he did.
9: Did the right thing.
7: Absolutely he did. I would think most people would do that too. Mm. You know, if you saw someone in a bit of trouble, you'd think you'd stop and try and help.
9: Well, the car was on its side and it was in flames as well, wasn't it? And there was a person standing up in it and they helped the girl, I think it was.
1: Is it true, Piggy, that Rilesy copped a bit of grief from the fire east?
9: Well, that's what some of the articles have been saying. Yeah, I haven't spoken to him. On. I haven't had a chance.
7: What, the
9: to...
7: fire
1: no,
7: at
1: no,
7: the
1: no, G up. No, G him up. G up.
9: About him. They saw him throw the walkie-talkie in the game. Okay. I think they're G'ing him up.
8: Probably because he went and saved the girl.
9: No.
1: I will say this, though, Riles. If you're going to be, you know, Fireman Sam, don't say it to old mate next year. Just film this. It'd be good PR for me.
9: No, he didn't do that. He did not do that.
1: 131873, the number 2GB.com. Click onto the feedback icon. We need to do this.
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1: Yes, time for a World Cup update.
11: Boring.
1: A World Cup update, and I can tell you that at the moment we've got New Zealand and Belgium going head-to-head, Egypt and Iran. Belgium's up 1-0 over New Zealand, Egypt and Iran locked at 1-1. Earlier today we had a scoreless draw between Saudi Arabia and their opponents, Uruguay and Spain. The Spaniards won that one by 1-0. And I'm glad the owner of the networks wandered into the studio to say hello, because I need to have a chat to Craig Lawney about the vicious treatment that I've copped to start the program.
12: I heard there was a leadership
7: spill
12: on it.
7: He's in.
1: Craig's been involved in a few leadership spills. Craig, my name's Mark, not Malcolm.
7: You know I'm loath to suck up to you blokes, but geez, you smell good when you shook your hand.
1: Welcome, Craig. This is where the magic happens, the interactive studio. Let's get to a bit of this feedback coming through. Brad at Botany, afternoon, boys. I'd just like to express my admiration and support for this outstanding round, Beanies for Brain Cancer round. I'd just like to thank Mark Hughes and his family for the wonderful work they do for all cancer sufferers. Much love and respect. Well said, Brad. Thank you. And I think we should dig up a few of the old thirsty clips as a tribute to him this
7: absolutely.
1: Weekend.
7: Absolutely. I mean, I don't know if they're all a tribute to Thirsty.
1: Yeah, true.
7: Daryl. You know what we did? We kept him relevant when he came here. Like, he was an old fart.
9: We kept him on his toes.
7: He was always on the back foot, Thirsty.
1: You know my favourite? Remember he went in for the double hip replacement? And Piggy told the story. So he's come back in, you know, a couple of weeks after the operation. He got wheeled in here in a wheelchair. And Piggy goes, Thirsty, is it true that when you were wheeled into the operating theatre, you put the anaesthetist to sleep? But just to prove, like, we got the system here, and I put in Thirsty or Davey. Mate, it's 8 pages long, all the clips of.
7: Well, let's play them all.
1: Look, there's one here. Thirsty learns about traffic light sensors.
7: Oh, yeah. Did you remember
9: that one?
1: Thirsty thinks you drive up to Canberra.
9: Oh, yeah. He had an argument there.
1: What about the judge?
7: Just play one.
9: Come on.
7: Play one, anything.
1: I'll play the one up to Canberra. Here we go.
11: Okay, let's...
1: This one.
13: 2022 highlight.
7: So if you're driving from Brisbane to Melbourne, you're driving down. Brisbane to Sydney, you're driving down. Brisbane to Canberra, you're driving down. Correct?
1: Mm-hmm.
7: But Sydney to Canberra,
1: you're driving up.
14: Actually, Sydney to Melbourne, you'd be driving up too.
1: So, Dave, are you standing by that comment?
7: Sorry, what?
14: He's got me there on the Brisbane altitude. Brisbane's what?
1: Brisbane altitude is 300 to 1,500 metres.
14: Some mounds are taller than
1: others. So Mount Cootha would be 1,500 metres.
7: Mount Gravatt.
14: I still would have thought 300 metres, when you think of where the river goes and it goes into Moreton Bay, it seems a hell of an elevation compared to
1: given what Daryl just put to you, do you stand by the comment that you're driving, everywhere else you're driving down, but when you're driving from Sydney to Canberra, you're driving up? You stand by that?
14: I was making the point that you're either going up, as in going to a higher altitude, or you're going to look at the map and say I'm going down or up compared to the map.
1: I feel like producing one of Daryl's up.
14: I'm not interested.
15: What would you say about going to Melbourne? What would you say about going up to Melbourne? You're going up to Melbourne or down to Melbourne?
14: Let's go to Melbourne. I don't use the down or up. Because as from the very young age, I realised that it's some of it is very wrong.
1: Oh, you're smothering
14: me. No, I'm not. Mate, I lived up at Walker. It's a lot bloody higher than most places in New South Wales.
15: It just says you lived up at Walker. That's up.
1: But Davey,
15: you used up. It's up. I said you don't use up or down.
1: But Davey, just calm down, right? So if I'm going to use the way in which you're thinking about this, right? So technically, yes, Canberra is higher than Sydney. But Melbourne is also higher than Sydney. Mm. So does that mean that you are going up to Melbourne when you fly to Melbourne for the Melbourne Cup?
14: Well, if it's high, yeah.
15: I love it. You're never wrong. That's a best.
14: No, it's a best. I'm just saying it's not.
7: You're annoying.
1: Davey, I hate to do this to you.
7: You got a cookie one?
1: Yeah, I've got one of the history. Here you go.
7: What about a... Come on, Dave.
1: Listening back to that, he was very close to a...
7: He almost stormed out, I reckon.
1: Oh, we miss him.
7: Because he was too smart for us, wasn't he?
1: He's very intelligent.
7: He was very intelligent, but sometimes that was, you know,
1: it's funny, Daryl,
7: to his demise.
1: That, the Porch Lights Club that I went along to this week and did the talk to, they tell me that when Davey went along, it was quite an afternoon.
7: Oh, mate, he just loved it, didn't he? He just loved company. He loved holding court. He loved drinking.
9: Wasn't he a life member of the Sharks Leagues Club?
7: Yeah, he was a life member of the Sharks Leagues Club. And I said, how did you become a life member? He said, they just gave it to me one day.
1: Barry Pierce was there during the week, the old Sharkies man. Yep. He said to me, oh, mate, Thirsty was brilliant when he came along. He said, but he knows more about me than I do. We better get to a break. Back with more in a sec.
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1: 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There has been a few leadership coups over the years, boys. And, of course, Craig Launty, who's popped in to say g'day, was involved in a very high-profile one there for a little while. Well, two, actually. Successful in one, failed in the other one, but he's popped in. How do you reckon you'd go in politics, boys, if you had a crack? MG, you'd just be at the dispatch box looking over and, you know, don't you talk to me like that.
7: I remember, what's his name? I forget his name at the moment, but I was asked to go in about 2005.
19: Mel Meninga?
7: I was asked to do something for the Liberal Party out west.
1: Were you?
19: Oh, really?
7: Yeah. Johnny Brogdon.
1: Yeah, right.
7: Johnny Brogdon, yep.
19: And what did he want you to do?
7: Just, you know, look after a few people.
19: Find out where a couple of Labor people are.
1: Because, Darryl, you worked in politics, but for a politician,
19: yeah,
1: didn't you?
19: I worked for Peter Anderson in the... you know, Pete.
7: He was the police commissioner.
19: He was the police minister.
7: Yes.
19: Police minister. So I worked for him. I was his... can't remember what I was, but all I did was open his mail, read it occasionally, and go to the toilet and get him some Coca-Cola.
1: And weren't you going to run for the mayor of Shell Harbour?
9: Yeah, no. Not once I found out they're going to dig up your past.
7: Oh,
9: that's not a good idea. Let's leave that alone.
1: Imagine Piggy gets elected as mayor of Shell Harbour and he's on the front page of the Telegraph, you know. There he is walking into a pub on all fours with a dog chain on it, a Mad Monday. Here is your representative, your community local, Mark Piggy Riddell.
7: But his face would be pixelated and everyone would still recognise him.
1: Continuous call team.
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1: 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Dolphins, Tavita Nafahu joins the bench. Oren Keeley drops out of the side and the Warriors line up as per the program. That all-important judiciary news and match review committee for Brighton's lawyers. With over 50 years of experience, they're the lawyers you need on your side. Jeez, there's a few charges out of last night. Matt Burton, dangerous contact. He'll pay a $3,000 fine. Mo Fotowaka, high tackle, he'll pay a fine. Lindsay Collins, he gets a fine for his high tackle. Should have got 10 weeks, the Queenslander. Sam Walker, another Queenslander, $1,500 fine. And Nat Butcher, he's got a week on the sidelines for dangerous contact. So that's what's happening there. And I should mention too, boys, after the news, we're going to check in with Andrew Webster. I got a message from Webby. He's gone to a big bush footy game today, I'm told. He's off to a Group 7 clash between the Robertson Spuddies and the Mount Warrigal Couries at Spud Park at 3 o'clock. So we'll check in with Webby, but I want to talk to him about this broadcast deal. $5 billion?
0: Yeah.
1: Unbelievable.
0: How good.
1: Unbelievable. You know, you think back to MG when you were playing the game, Darryl, when you were playing the game, to a lesser extent, Piggy, because there started to be money into the game, but $5 billion? That's unbelievable.
0: It's immense. I mean, he must be a massive negotiator when he's in the room. He's
19: PVL.
0: I mean, look what he does. I mean, he just, ever since he saved the game back in 2020 when we're going under, everything he's touched has turned to gold.
19: So $5 billion, how long's that for?
1: Seven years.
0: $700 million a year.
19: Jeez.
1: And nothing changes. It's Channel 9 and Fox.
19: All the same.
1: So it's virtually the status quo, but with a bit more money.
0: Why, bro?
9: A lot more money.
19: But yeah. Fox and Channel 9 have then got to renegotiate with them or not?
1: So that's all happening at the moment.
19: That's what this deal is.
1: Webby will give us all the details after the news. But, you know, it's a very historic week for the game. If it is to be announced this week, that's what all the mail is. And like I said earlier, talking to those close to the negotiations, they tell me it could be in excess of $5 billion. Anyway, more on that after the news.
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8: 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The Cowboys take on the Panthers. Then the Sea Eagles take on the Storm. This is 2CC.
1: Three big games today. 3 o'clock, we'll update the scores on the Dolphins and the Warriors. 5:30, I'll call the game between the Cowboys and the Panthers. That one from Townsville. And later on tonight, admittedly, we've moved on from the Battle of Brookie, but we still call it the Battle of Brookie. The Manly Sea Eagles taking on the Melbourne Storm. So a couple of big games coming up tonight, which you'll hear right here with the continuous call team. Make sure you stay listening. We've got the quiz as well. All that and plenty more coming up after the news.
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12: Good afternoon, I'm Sarah Wiedersain. A new magnitude 4.9 earthquake has struck off the north coast of Venezuela just days after twin earthquakes left nearly 1,000 people dead. The tremor has reportedly been felt in the capital, Caracas. Rescuers are racing to find survivors, with more than 50,000 people missing beneath the rubble of flattened buildings. Senior Labor Minister Chris Bowen says the government is still investigating whether any Australians have been impacted by the disaster.
13: As the Prime Minister indicated, we would expect there would be Australians in Venezuela and impacted, given the size of the tragedy and the scale of the impact on Venezuela. Australian consular officials are working hard to identify any Australians impacted, and the Department of Foreign Affairs will provide updates as and when they.
12: Iran is vowing a swift and decisive response after US strikes on Iranian targets. US Central Command has confirmed an American aircraft targeted Iranian missile and drone storage facilities, as well as coast radar sites. The operation was carried out in response to Iran's strike on a commercial cargo ship earlier this week. The fresh strikes come less than a week after peace talks were held in Switzerland. Supermarket giants Coles and Woolies are being told to do the right thing by consumers ahead of new anti-price gouging rules. From July 1, very large supermarkets with revenue exceeding $30 billion will be prohibited from charging a price for a grocery product that is significantly excessive compared to the cost of supply. Australia will be the first country in the world to bring in a ban on supermarket price gouging. The New South Wales government is being accused of withholding the evidence used to support changes to medicinal cannabis driving laws. Sasha Foote reports.
14: The Minns government is yet to publicly release the research paper used to draft the reforms, which would set a legally defined THC limit that will act as a threshold for police to test impairment levels. A survey of 5,000 drivers commissioned by Transport for New South Wales last year shows more than half of patients admitted to misusing their medication. The NRMA and the opposition are urging the government to scrap the policy, citing these findings showing it could risk the road safety of everyone. Sasha Foote, Sydney.
12: Queensland's Ethical Standards Command is investigating a police shooting in Brisbane's south. A man in his 40s is recovering in hospital after he was shot by officers at Woodhill last night. And the UK is sweltering through a record-breaking heatwave, with hundreds of schools closed as a result of the conditions. In finance, one Australian dollar is buying around 68.9 US cents.
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12: The first clash of today's NRL action will get underway next hour, with the Dolphins coming up against the Warriors. Then the Cowboys challenge the Panthers. Finally, the Sea Eagles will play Storm. Manly come into the clash one win ahead of Melbourne this season. Sea Eagles coach Kieran Foran says he expects a competitive game.
27: They've been on a roll and they've found the sort of footy that we all know they're capable of playing. And other than last week, you know, I've been really happy with how we've been tracking. So, yeah, you know, we want to get back in the winner's circle.
12: In the AFL, Carlton lead the Eagles 42-21. At the World Cup, Belgium lead New Zealand 1-0, while it's a 1-1 in the Egypt-Iran clash. And Serena Williams will play Australia's major joint in the first round of Wimbledon as the 44-year-old makes her tennis comeback. That's the very latest news and sport.
11: 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Alexander Watson Insulation. Canberra's cold. Your house doesn't have to be.
7: overnight low of 3 degrees, the chance of morning fog and a medium chance of showers in the afternoon, top of 14 degrees. Chance of a shower to start the week tomorrow, likely in the afternoon and evening, maximum of 15 degrees. Cloudy on Tuesday with a high chance of showers in the afternoon and evening, another top of 15 degrees, then more rain predicted for Wednesday, staying at a top of 15 degrees.
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2: Yeah.
1: And it's off the back of our start of the program.
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1: Talk of a leadership spill.
2: Yep.
1: Me consulting those nearest and dearest to me, of which I have none, about my future on the Continuous Call Team. Tom Malone, our CEO of Tapped Media, has popped in with two of his children. Craig Laundy, one of our owners, is here as well.
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4: We're going to give you a handy, Levy.
1: But you know what? 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
4: Oh, here we go.
1: Because Dan's been in touch via the text line. I've got some stats for you, Levy. 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Levy, 6 days a week, by average 48 working weeks a year, days a year, not including podcast commitment, origin calls, extra travel for on-site calls, Lithgow as an example. Mm. Piggy, 30-minute podcast a week, 15-minute slot on Fridays, done over the phone, plus Saturday, 48 days a year. MG and Big Man, exempt from stats as they weren't present last night.
4: Yeah.
1: Results? Levy, you're six times the worker Piggy is. Tell him, J-Moz and Pearsall, to drop off.
4: Well, those numbers aren't right. Those numbers aren't right. There's
1: you know
4: no
1: what?
4: Way.
1: There's one thing that I've learnt in my 19 years here. Our listeners are rock solid.
3: So, Levy, roughly how many hours a week are you working?
1: Too many.
3: Three. How many roughly?
4: Three. 3 hours a day. 5 days
1: Mate,
4: a week, so it's 15 hours a week.
1: I'm in here at 4:30 of the morning, giving,
4: working.
3: So I'm going to do the math here. As you know, I'm good at math.
4: Yeah, you are.
3: So you're saying 3 hours a day, so that's 15
4: nine
3: hours.
4: 9 to 12.
3: It's about 7 hours today or whatever, 8 hours. Let's say
4: six
3: 10 hours.
4: Hours.
3: Say 10 hours today. So
4: 10?
3: That's 3, that's 15, that's 25. So you're getting roughly $10,000 an hour. That's pretty good money. That's
1: anyway,
3: great money.
1: Speaking of money, let's talk broadcast deal. The reports are $5 billion over the next 7 years with Channel 9 and Foxtel. Let's get all of the inner workings of this because I know Andrew Webster's been all over it, contributor on the Continuous Call Team's daily podcast, one of the seasoned journos in rugby league. And before we get to the broadcast deal, he's at a very, very big day of bush footy. Andrew Webster, good afternoon to you, sir.
5: G'day, boys. Good to be joining you. Yes, I am. I'm down here in the Southern Highlands where I now live and about to toddle off and watch the Robertson Spuddies meet Mount Warrigal at Spud Park in the drizzle of the pouring rain.
2: Oh,
5: so,
2: take an umbrella.
1: They'd get a crowd of that, wouldn't they, Webby?
5: They do. It's funny. So they always, there's a sideline there where all the cars basically park a metre from the touchline and all the locals give it to the opposition team. Every time I've been there, it's been fantastic stuff.
1: Now, you're not working. You'll be able to partake in maybe a few cool drinks on the sideline there.
5: I've got my Lilleski ready to go. I've actually delayed my start time because of this radio cross.
4: You didn't have to.
1: You should have
3: ripped. You'd be the first.
1: Ripped in early.
5: Hey, big, we've met. Do you think I have?
3: Fair point.
1: This brings back some memories. Isn't Piggy Riddell, Webby, your spirit animal or something along those lines?
5: He is my spirit animal. Apparently, you can get cancelled for using the term spirit animal these days.
3: We got the boss here. See you later, mate. Thanks for your contribution.
5: Please cancel me.
1: Anyway.
5: He is my spirit animal. He is. He's an inspiration to fat kids everywhere.
1: Now, Webby, what can you tell us about this broadcast deal? I was talking to a few people this morning. They reckon it could be in excess of $5 billion. Where are we up to with it all?
5: Look, you know, the thing is, Mark, I've lived and breathed a few of these TV deals. Now, no one actually really knows what it is unless you're in there in the commercial incompetence sort of parameters of every TV deal is always makes it pretty hard to work out, you know, precisely what the money is. But, you know, the NRL were always going to be a little bit more than the AFL, don't you reckon? Because it was, I think, the great PBL was spruiking that he wanted to better the AFL deal. He was under a lot of pressure in 2022 when that AFL deal was done because of the deal that he struck with both Nine and Fox during COVID. And there was a lot of pressure from the clubs for this deal to be a monster deal, and that's what he's been working towards. It's funny, how many times have we seen Netflix and Amazon and all these different broadcasters being tossed up as potential broadcasters of rugby league? And it never happens. It always comes down to what we know, Channel 9 and Fox, which are now owned by DAZN. So it's pretty much the same deal. The only difference this time is because there's an extra game, because there's extra teams coming in with the Bears and PNG in 27-28. So the extra game will go on Fox. If there's a new team that's going to be brought in before the end of the seven-year deal, which everyone expects it to be, which will be 2034, then the second extra game will be on Fox as well. So it's pretty much the same. The status quo remains. Most of it on Fox, and the only real difference, and this is what I was talking to a few colleagues about earlier today, is that Fox have pretty much paid double what they were paying in the first place. And I know there's extra content, but what that means for our KO subscriptions, that's the thing that concerns me the most.
4: Mm-hmm. Hey, Webby, where does the money going to go then? Where, like, obviously, the salary cap will increase, but what other areas will be affected by the increase in revenue?
5: I think those two things. The cap will go up. The annual grant will go up. Players will start making enormous amounts of money, and clubs will never be as flush as they are under this new TV deal. To be honest, they've never been as flush as they have been under Peter Volandi since he became chairman in 2019. So what you want about PVL, and I've been critical of some of the things he's done over the years, but commercially, the bloke's, a magician.
1: Webby, I think the other interesting aside to this is what happens with Peter Volandi's becoming the executive chairman, because there's got to be a change of the constitution. He needs the clubs on board with that. And you and I know that Peter Volandi's can rub people the wrong way sometimes when he sets his mind to something. Whether or not he's going to get everybody on board, will there be some money under this broadcast deal that's used to sweeten the clubs, let's just say?
5: Well, this is the thing, though. They've been sweetened already, with the annual grants that they get. But the other point is that, as before I went on the Daily podcast yesterday at lunchtime, I got tipped that this, a week beforehand it was like there's no chance of Peter Volandi becoming executive chair after he finishes as interim CEO when he takes over from Abdo in July. But that's changed dramatically. And I think because of the enormity of this deal, it's almost, I got told yesterday, boys, it's pretty much a fait accompli that he'll be the executive chair. And it's pretty hard with conditions, with term limits, and also maybe a change in the constitution for the clubs and the states to remove him, not in the hands of the commissioners, but I have my doubts about one man having so much control over the game. Mm. But given what he's done commercially for the game, we might not agree with all the rule changes and some of the jibber that goes on in the NRL, but when he's bringing in those sort of dollars, it's going to be very hard for clubs and the two states to say no to it.
3: Mate, I've got no idea what the AFL pay for it, but are NRL paying more than the AFL? And what's the viewership? Do we know the viewership between the AFL and the NRL on, for example, on Fox?
5: Darryl, it's so hard to compare viewership between AFL and NRL. To be honest, it's so hard to view. To gauge viewership. I tried to compare the two, actually, in a piece for The Australian a few months ago, and it sent me around the bend. It's so much of it, of those figures depend on what the broadcasters tell you, and what the sports tell you. So it's that always makes it a bit rubbery. But the AFL deal is 4.5/7, and that, when that was hatched in 2022, it dwarfed the NRL deal, which was around $2 billion, although that number's never been confirmed because the annual reports of the NRL are so opaque. So that, regardless though, whatever the figures really are, what the deal that's, and then there's also what's cash and what's contra. Yeah. That's always a tricky part. There's a lot getting around about the AFL deal struck a few years ago, being a large part of that being contra, but. Yeah. But I think, like, in the dead set fair income department, it's close to $5 billion for the NRL, which is... And you talked before, I was talking before about where the money goes. Mm. This is the thing. I think there's a lot of there's going to be a real push for this further globalisation of the game. And I'm not entirely big on that because I would like to see the 1960s facilities at Spud Park up the road that I'm about to go to be fixed up. I want to see grassroots football get some of the money instead of it always going to the top of the tree.
2: Yeah, brother. Look, it's an amazing result, whichever way you look at it, for the game. And what Vellini's has done for this game in the last 6 years, COVID and expansion with the Dolphins and Bears and New Guinea and Las Vegas and... And now we're getting
5: Vegas junkets. It's been amazing.
2: Oh yeah. what about Webby? Is there any idea what day or time the ninth game will be played?
1: Good question.
5: No, I don't. Monday night football is not going to happen. I think it would be. Peter Vellandis, I know, is a big fan of Sunday night football, so I think that's where it'll probably go.
2: Okay.
1: Fantastic.
3: Well, I think that's sensible. The Sunday night. I mean,
2: yeah, it makes sense.
3: Yeah, I think it's sensible.
2: 2:46 Sunday. Yeah.
3: Something like that.
2: Yeah. Yep.
3: Yeah, that's the timings of it.
1: Yeah. I don't know about you boys. Were you a fan? I was never a fan of Monday night football.
3: But you know what?
2: The crowds aren't either. Yeah. Well, it looks ordinary.
3: If we're playing football Thursday, Friday, Saturday, Sunday, Monday, let's play 7 days a week. I mean, that's 5 days.
1: Yeah. Yeah.
3: That's too much, I think.
2: Yeah. Yeah, I agree.
1: Yeah. So, anyway. Sunday night, I think that makes sense. Webby, you're a good man. Enjoy the bush footy today, mate, with your esky, and we'll talk to you soon.
5: Thanks, boys. I'm about to open my... first beer.
1: Yeah. Times that by four.
5: Yeah, good as gold.
1: See you, legend.
2: See you, buddy.
1: There he is, Andrew Webster. Of course, you catch him on the Daily Podcast during the week.
3: I've got a statement to make here now, and this is a very personal thing, and I've been bottling up inside for a long time.
1: Stand up if you're going to make a statement, please.
3: No, I'm too tired. My legs are sore.
2: His legs are sore.
3: Group 7, I think, is where Webby is at the moment, and in my early days as a footballer, they used to pick Brisbane sides, and we'd play against Group 7.
1: Yeah.
3: Combined sides.
1: Yeah. Mm-hmm.
3: This took a while for me to get this, but I had my first kiss in Group 7.
1: Well, with one of your teammates?
3: No.
2: What age?
3: It was with a female.
2: 21? Where? You were 22? 23?
3: I repeated a couple of years.
4: All right. Whereabouts in Group 7?
3: In my lips.
2: No. Warilla? Was it Warilla?
3: Well, no, I wasn't with a gorilla.
4: Warilla gorilla.
3: I don't know where it was, but I know I was away and I was under 17s. Like, I hadn't kissed prior to that and, you know, obviously hadn't done anything else. But it's a craze that really took off with me once I found the sensuality.
1: I bet you.
3: Well, kissing's good. Do you like kissing?
2: Kissing's
3: like,
2: great.
3: Do you still like kissing?
1: You know what's weird about you bringing this up?
2: Yeah.
1: I saw the girl that I had my first kiss with during the week.
3: Oh, this is beautiful.
2: Oh, see what it leads into?
3: Is this the girl from East Maitland rang up?
1: No, not Louise. I was down at Southgate doing some shopping, and a lady, she tapped me on the shoulder, and she goes, do you remember me?
3: Oh, this is
4: another
3: beautiful.
4: Were you at the bakery? Hold on.
1: No, I wasn't. I was in Coles, actually.
3: Hold on, let me just get a lady. How old was she, roughly?
1: Same age as me. We went to school together.
3: Oh, okay. Mm. So she said, do you
1: remember me?
3: What'd you say?
1: She said, it's Jess. And I said, hello, Jess, how you going? Yeah. And, you know, when it takes a little while for you to twig.
3: Mm.
1: And I thought, she looks familiar. And I'm thinking, I've met her somewhere. And she said, Ramsgate Public School. And I went, oh, g'day, Jess, how are you going? She said, quote, unquote, I still think about our kiss.
4: Oh, come on.
3: Mate, your kiss would have been like... It wouldn't have been yuck. I bet you didn't even give her a tonguey.
1: Hey, behave yourself.
3: Your first kiss, you would have just gone after watching Rock Hudson and all them on telly. You wouldn't have known what to do.
2: That's a bad example.
1: Excuse me, Daryl. Anybody that's about to have their first kiss is, let's just say, amateurish.
3: Well, you know what you do? You've been watching them on TV. That's what I did as a kid. I tried to practice occasionally.
1: Look at these lips, Daryl.
2: No, beautiful. I practice with my cousins.
1: On that note, we're taking a break. We'll come back with more.
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10: 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This is
1: 131873, the number. Tony says, fellas, any chance on the side, say g'day to Craig from the Miller Boys, old St. Pat's Crossways, mates. Yes, Craig says hello, Tony. Thank you very much. Levy, so disappointed for Reno, hoping his last season would be a good season for, from Steve. Yeah, Adam Reynolds and the Brisbane Broncos. Are they can't make the eight, can they?
3: No. Mate, mathematically, they're
2: gone.
3: Possibly
2: they're
3: can,
2: gone.
3: But mate, they can't make it.
1: Yeah. Daryl, there's a few people here saying, are you prepared to name names as far as your first kiss? Maybe we can find her. She probably listens to this show.
3: No idea, mate. It was just a random thing. And
4: what'd she look like, big man?
3: Oh, outstanding.
4: Yeah, but like what? I mean, like,
3: well, she was smaller than me. Smaller than me.
4: Yeah,
3: I did have my tracksuit of Queensland suit on.
4: Performance enhancing.
3: Yeah. Well, maybe not for me, but it did help with, you know, attraction.
4: Yeah.
2: What year are we talking about?
3: I reckon, well, I was still at school in about 1956 I was born. I reckon I was 17, so we'll do the math, 73.
2: Mm. Okay.
3: 1973, so she could be still around. She might be, you know what, she could be still living off that.
4: Wearing your tracksuit?
3: She might actually, no, I didn't give her the tracksuit, I just kissed her. So, but it was, you know, your first kiss, you're very nervous. You don't know what to do.
2: Don't know whether to, like.
3: And then, like, when there's a bit of movement in your tongue.
1: Darryl.
3: I mean, I found that amazing. I didn't realise you used your tongue. And then once I realised you do, it was just gold.
1: Daryl, remember, there's children listening to this afternoon.
3: Well, the kiddies should listen to this.
1: The thing that I always remember is how awkward it is. Like,
3: very
1: there's
3: awkward.
1: There's that part where you sort of, you go to lean in, but then you sort of pull, you go, you know.
4: No, once you go in, you got to commit.
1: You're committed.
4: You don't want to be going in and out.
3: You think, what are you, what's

0: I'll try to. I can't remember much of it. I don't think my school's even there anymore. Mm. Chermside State School in Brisbane. I think it's gone. So,
1: well, I went to all boys' schools. So
0: did you? it made
2: for an interesting first guess.
0: I bet you didn't use the tongue.
1: I'm not getting into this.
2: MG, what did you say
0: to your first kiss?
1: I'm not.
0: Did you shave?
3: I was in kindergarten.
2: let's move away from first kisses.
0: Okay, sorry. Yep.
2: MG, what about your schooling days? Like, I'm picturing a kid that's bigger than everybody else in the playground. Mm. What was your schooling like?
3: I remember I used to walk to school every day, and then every day we'd get milk delivered to our...
0: Yeah, good.
3: It was great, in crates, and we'd start the day with a glass of milk. Mm. And then most days my dog would follow me to school and come outside the front of my...
0: house.
3: No, what's it?
1: Classroom.
3: Classroom. Yeah,
1: really?
3: Yeah, Pebbles. Would
1: your
3: follow,
1: dog?
3: Pebbles would follow me.
1: What breed of dog?
3: Oh, it was a Bitzer.
1: Bits of everything.
3: Bits of everything. Yeah.
1: And what? The dog just went into the schoolyard and just sat out the front of your door.
3: It was.
1: In the classroom door.
3: Pining for me.
4: Is what, sorry?
3: Was pining.
0: Was it
3: like
0: going,
3: wanting
1: you?
3: Yeah. Yes. And my mum and dad were at work, so I had to, you know.
0: Look after it.
3: Well, not really, because I couldn't get out of class and to watch a dog, so they'd just shoo the dog home.
0: Oh,
3: poor bugger.
1: That's heartless. Yeah.
3: And then a few years later, I got hit by a car doing that, so.
1: You did, or the dog?
3: It touches a bad nerve, mate.
0: You did. Sorry, mate. This is sad.
3: The dog, this is
0: supposed to be happy, mate.
3: I'm joking.
2: Uplifting.
0: And then the dog, you know, it sort of broke one of its toes, so he put it down.
3: But I remember being in love with my kindergarten teacher, Miss Humphreys.
2: Geez, you started early.
3: How old was Miss Humphreys? I'm with you, MG.
1: I was the same.
0: Did you fall in love with Miss Humphreys as well?
1: I fell in love with the other kindergarten teacher, and I took a rose into her, and then... I took a rose into the other kindergarten teacher, and my kindergarten teacher got filthy at me. I was in kindergarten. I still remember that.
0: I know.
1: Yeah.
0: Well, he was in kindergarten when he had his first kiss. He was 13. He's the only kid to repeat kindergarten 7 years in a row.
3: Best 7 years of my life.
2: 131873 is the number, 2GB.com. Click onto the feedback icon. Stack of messages coming through. Dawn says, Mark and boys kissing. How delicious is a great kiss? Mark, you should have planted another kiss on Jess in the supermarket. Clearly, she still has vivid memories of that first one.
0: Do you think kissing is delicious?
1: I'm not going anywhere.
3: Yes, of course it is.
1: I'm staying away from this.
3: Of course it is with the one you love.
1: It's just too dangerous.
3: It's nothing better than having a good kiss with your missus.
0: Do you still do that?
2: Look, I'm going to make a big statement here.
0: Do me.
2: I don't like public displays of affection.
1: Yeah.
0: What about hand-holding?
2: There's a lovely couple near me at Sylvania that they walk every afternoon holding hands, and I think it's beautiful.
0: Yeah, I think
2: mate, I don't like when I'm going down to the post office and there's a bloke and his missus in their 50s kissing in public.
0: That doesn't happen.
2: But it does.
0: Well, people in their 50s kissing in a public place.
2: I'm anti-public displays of affection.
0: When's the last time you saw that?
3: I haven't, really, in public.
0: I don't see that. You don't see it.
1: Seen in public. Where have you seen it then?
3: A lot of you on closed doors. I try and do that with my wife when we're walking. We have to walk every afternoon. I grab her hand. She goes, what are you doing? She goes, come on, let's be romantic. She goes, Mark, please.
0: Do you try and give her a
3: hold hands. I've always kissed my wife. Yeah, I kiss her all the time.
0: You know, can I ask you this? I know it's a very personal question. When you're driving, does your wife sometimes put a hand on your leg?
2: 131873, the number, 2GP.com.
3: At a driving.
2: Click onto the feedback icon. Righto, we'll take a break. We've had enough of that. Back with more in a sec.
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4: The continuous call team with two big games from 5:30. The Cowboys take on the Panthers. Then the Sea Eagles take on the Storm. This is 2CC.
5: Yeah, question number one in the Saturday quiz. Of course, we do that for our mates at Lowe's. We've got three questions for you throughout the afternoon. Once you've got all three answers and you think they're right, you can give us a ring on 1-300-722-873. Question one, it's a special weekend in round 17 of the NRL. What is the name of the round? Beanie for something round. It's a special weekend, round 17. What is the name of the round? Jot that down. Two more questions to come, then you can give us a buzz on 1-300-722-873. Your chance to win a $150 Lowe's digital gift card. Well, can you believe it? It marks 15 years since the infamous Battle of Brookvale back in 2011.
6: Well, we knew there was rivalry. And punches are still being thrown.
7: So you got the tip. What are you going with?
6: Well, Blair might as well start walking because he's not going to stay there. So it was Adam Blair and Glenn Stewart in an embrace of the century. Hang on. We've got to stay.
8: Oh, it's up again. It's up again. Glenn Stewart and Adam Blair. And here come the reinforcements. Now they've come from the bench as well.
6: So Glenn Stewart has been sent. And Adam Blair is about to be sent. It's a lot. I haven't seen anything like this in this modern era.
8: Well, that's a waste. They'd like their last few minutes over, wouldn't they, those two? What a waste.
5: Yeah, it was an extraordinary night at Brookvale, Four Pines Park, and that's tonight where the game is being played, Manly and the Melbourne Storm. Admittedly, we've come a long way since that ill-fated night for both those clubs, given a couple of players ended up being sent from the field. I thought we'd check in with the Manly legend, though, ahead of the 7:30 game. We've got Steve Beaver Menzies on the line. Hello, Beaver.
9: Boys, how are we?
5: Mate, very well. You remember what happened 15 years ago? That I think it was a Friday night, wasn't it?
9: Yeah, it was fiery occasion, and there's been a lot of rivalry between the Seagulls and Storm, and that sort of was one of the crescendos, the high point, and then it's continued on. So it should be no different. Well, slightly different, but the intensity will be there tonight.
5: The one thing that the Manly fans do so well is fill Four Pines Park, and admittedly the weather isn't all that crash hot in Sydney Town today, Beaver, but that doesn't stop them from filling that famous hill on the eastern side of the ground to cheer on their team. You've got the brand new stand at the northern end as well, where the club is based these days. I mean, it's a great place to watch footy, and when you've got an intense rivalry like this one, it just adds to the occasion.
9: Yeah, look, it'll be pretty close to a full house tonight. We'll see how the rain goes just before. If it stays dry, I have no doubt they will turn up in droves to see the passion that will be shown tonight. But the boys are playing well, and it's a really good feeling down there on the field and off the field in the community. So, it's an excitement starting to build.
10: Hey, Beaver, they're wearing a special 2008 Heritage jersey tonight. And way back when, 2008, when you boys won that grand final, 40 points to nil.
9: Yeah, what a crazy... It's so long ago. It's but you look back, and obviously this week they got the Heritage jersey, and then the footage is coming up, and you're seeing the tries and the celebrations, and brings back some great memories. You know, very lucky to play in the... And you go through that side with Michael Robertson and Stevie Maddie and Jamie Lyon and Glenn and Brett Stewart, and it was, such a great team, and to be involved in that, very special.
11: Was that your last game, Beaver, that grand final?
9: That was it. My last in the NRL, I went over to the Super League post that, but that was the last chance. We lost the year before. That was my last chance to do something, and that's what they rolled out for me.
1: And so. I think I was doing the sideline in those days. Did you come on late in the game or something? Scored the last try?
10: Yeah.
9: Yeah, it was maybe 8 minutes to go, and I come on and pass it out to Michael Robertson. He's already scored three. I thought, oh, mate, he's going to go for four for sure. I would definitely go for four if I was him. Oh, he's passed it. Don't drop it. No. And, you know, caught it and put it down. And
1: what
9: it
1: a was, way to finish.
9: Yeah, crazy. So crazy.
11: Beaver, this current crop of Eagles have certainly soared since the arrival of the one and only Foran. I mean, he's just on fire at the moment. Obviously, coming off a loss last week to the Doggies, Melbourne Storm clinging onto the finals. You've got to think that tonight, if they don't beat your side, well, maybe that's it for them for the year. So a lot of desperation tonight, which usually brings some fantastic footy, buddy.
9: Yeah, look, they're a great side. They know how to win, and desperation makes it, you know, a good team even better. So we, you know, we're off. Jet weren't really firing on all cylinders last week. We sort of a little bit clunky, just. You drop balls, we couldn't sort of ice it at the end. So it's, you know, if you want to consider yourselves contenders, you know, which I think they've really been building into since Foz took over, then you need to bounce back from losses, and you need to be up for these big games. And like I said, Melbourne will have, if they think it's close to their last roll of the dice, you know, you need to match that. This will be, you know, is a really good sort of late season you know, tester for the litmus test of how you're going to look potentially in the semis. So let's see how they perform.
5: One last one before you go, Beaver. Can't let you go without asking about Origin. New South Wales and Queensland locked at 1-1. What will the coaches do with their teams? We'll find out Sunday night, Monday morning. Can the Blues beat the Queenslanders at Suncorp, mate?
9: They certainly can. Origin is a bumpy road. It's not smooth sailing. This is what it's about. It's a roller coaster. Sometimes you're going up, sometimes you're screaming on the way down. But, you know, if they want it, it's there. They definitely have the team to do it. They've got, you know, I think they've got all the pieces of the puzzle. Is it going to be hard? It's going to be as hard as it gets. To go up there, I think it's only been done twice before. So it's not an easy task, you know. Everyone sort of looks and says, they should win, they should. It's so, so hard, especially when, like I said, you're going up there for a decider. They're in there with a chance, and they just need to improve little moments in the game, and they do that, and 100% they can win.
5: That's what we wanted to hear.
11: Go on your booth.
5: That's what we wanted to hear from our New South Welshman. That's they go. That's they go. Good on you, Beaver. We'll see you at the footy tonight, mate. Talk to you soon.
9: Thanks, boys.
5: So well done, buddy. There he is, Manly legend Stephen Beaver Menzies. 280 games for Manly. His last back in 2008. The Battle of Brookie tonight at 7:35. You'll hear that with the continuous call.
1: And still the greatest try-scoring forward in the history of the game. What 180 tries.
5: Yep.
1: Mate, 16 years. I'm doing the math. That's about 11 and a half a game.
5: He's one of the great blokes. I had a drink with Beaver and his wife, Sue Yin, at the casino. One night until the early hours of the morning. They are just beautiful people.
11: He's a good man.
5: They're great.
11: He's a great
5: people. Man. We better get to a break. Back with more of the continuous call time.
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5: We've been sitting here waxing lyrical about our great mate David Morrow, who sadly left us a couple of years ago. And the reason he's come up again is the next event at Gundagai is coming up in 8 minutes.
1: Did he love it?
5: We were talking. Remember, he'd get them. So we'd be sitting here of a, say, Sunday afternoon doing the show, and he'd be on his phone, and, you know, he's got this sensible face on.
11: Yeah.
5: Another score's come through. Gundagai and Gundagai taking on Young or Junee. Yes, they've scored again, the Gundagai Tigers.
1: But no one listening gave a rat's except for him. And he just loved it.
10: Well, the other one was we'd be doing the show on a Saturday Arvo and he'd have his phone and he'd be out in the window and he'd be just looking at it going, yes. Not a winner.
1: Never lost.
5: I promised we'd share a few clips of Davey, and there's one here, a 2019 highlight. Thirsty loves Gundagai. How appropriate.
4: A continuous call team 2019 highlight.
15: Can I also give a shout out to Maker Sivo, who I think I called Maker Sivakoko or something during the team list, but he was just sensational. I love his story. He only debuted this year against Penrith, and he cried when he was told that he was making his debut, which I love that he just appreciated the opportunity. Comes from a little town in Fiji, played in Gundagai, has two parents. Thanks, Scoop.
5: Most people do.
16: I'll tell you what, let's go for the Guinness Book of Records. Is it person with one
5: freakish? Hey, Bob, it is 2019.
15: I am making a point that his two parents that he has didn't have passports and still don't come over because he said after he made his debut, he said, I really wanted mum and dad to come, but they don't have passports yet, so I've got to get them to get passports. And I just love that they're, you know, obviously from a really small town where this is a huge big deal. And I tell you what, he needs to get his parents' passports because he'll be a superstar and it'll be lovely once they get over to watch him play. But congratulations to him.
16: Just in relation to sort of pronunciation and, you know, with names and whatever, I was going to give that young kid from the Raiders a huge rap. I've got no idea of his nationality.
15: The Clockstad?
16: I can't pronounce his name.
5: He's a Nickel Clockstad.
11: He's a New Zealander. He played for the Warriors last year.
15: Sounds Dutch, doesn't it?
11: He was a winger last year. Played on the wing for him.
16: Did he?
11: Yeah. He was good, though, wasn't he, last night? I must admit, I didn't get a chance to watch the whole game, but I saw bits
16: but
11: and pieces
16: got,
11: of it.
16: He's got that sort of Welshy type. Mm. Yeah.
5: Just on Maker Sivo, we were in commentary last night, or the boys were anyway, Davey, Darryl and Piggy was down on the sideline. And we know that David Morrow's had this infatuation with Jake Granville from the North Queensland Cowboys. There's a family connection there. And any player that sort of stems from Gundagai has a connection to Gundagai.
11: Driven through Gundagai,
5: as you said last night.
15: Miranda Kerr is pregnant, by the way. She's from Gundagai too, with her second child.
11: Yeah,
15: third
11: can't
15: child,
11: blame
15: actually.
11: Dave for everything.
5: Aaron, I don't think Miranda Kerr plays in the National Rugby League.
15: Yeah, that's a good point too.
5: Anyway, David, he was in fine voice last night. Maker Sivo, here's his first try.
17: He holds it up for Gutherson. Long cutout ball. Away it goes. Oh, the big fella's there. Oh, yes, Sivo. In he goes, the Fijian. Oh, isn't it great to see? The left wing of the Parramatta scores his first grade try. Good on you. I'll tell you what, they'll be roaring in Fiji. And not as loud as Gundagai.
5: And if you thought that was good, what about his second in the second half?
17: About 5 metres out, Brown goes back to the right, Gutherson. Gutherson away then. And Sivo for the line. Sivo reaches out with his left arm. And I think he's got a double. He's got a double, the big Fijian.
18: And I think you've found a new player you love. Sivo.
5: Oh, he loved talking up the Gundagai Tigers.
1: Didn't he love Sivo? I used to just go into a different planet when he was calling Sivo. But he had a bit of... Geez, he was a good player, though.
5: Yeah.
1: Wasn't he?
5: Yeah. Certainly was.
1: And the thing we were talking about before, he's still playing for the Warriors. What year was
5: Charles
1: that?
5: Nicol Klukstar.
1: Charles Nicol Klukstar.
5: Yeah.
1: He's still going around.
5: Well, we spent some quality time with Davey at a Snake Gully Cup. Remember when we went down there?
1: Yeah.
5: It got to the
1: Saturday. It's hard to get a piece of him there because didn't he have some fans down there?
5: Oh. What about this? So I just remember on the Saturday night after the races, we went back to the Lotz Family Hotel or something, and David Darrell looked at me and said, Levy, they've brought me undone. I've got to go to bed.
1: If you ever want to go down there, I would recommend it immensely. It's a great couple of days down there, isn't it?
5: It's a lot of fun.
1: Oh, it's fantastic.
5: Remember, we went to the Calcutta the night before, and we ended up getting a horse. And we wanted this horse to win. Anyway, it ranged up on the outside because there's a dog leg at Gundagai. And it went to the front. And I think we were going to win 20 grand or something.
1: Yeah,
5: wow. It ran second, so we ended up getting about 8,000. But then we all divvied it up. Jeez, well, it was a fat day. Right.
10: Yeah. Jeez.
1: Davey, he called it the winner, I think, and that's when it started to take tiny little steps. He said, this was home, you know. I've done it again. All my followers, look at this. I've tipped another winner.
5: I'm trying to think of his, what's his mate's name? Oh, David Nolan, the real estate guy down there. Yep. Sells all the farms, loves the red wine. Him and Davey together on the reds. But I'll tell you what.
1: Comparing reds. He said, what year is this one, Nolo? This is a 1983. Three model, David.
5: Those two gentlemen over a bottle of red would have solved the Middle East crisis. They were on fire, the Gundagai. Anyway, we'll take a break. Back with more in just a sec.
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5: 131873 is the number, 2gb.com. Click onto the feedback icon. We were talking earlier about politics and the like, and I've just been alerted to the fact, MG, that you actually had some breaking news to cover during the week in relation to UK politics. I've got some audio here.
25: Yeah, thanks for tuning in to Sports Today. MG, you have some breaking news.
11: I do. It's in the... I'm the political correspondent here, Mark Geyer. So Keir Starmer, UK Prime Minister, he has stood down from office.
25: This is huge.
11: Sensationally.
25: I'm not sure what's bigger, him sitting down or you delivering the news.
11: Well, I like to think that I'm, across a lot of things in life. And, of course, Johnny Stanley will be all across it tonight in his show.
5: Oh, mate, brilliant.
11: Wow, yeah. Mate, I'm just...
5: Brilliant.
1: Are you into it or not?
11: You are grooming me. You know what you're doing.
5: Yeah.
11: You are grooming
5: me. That was very good.
10: Thanks, are you going to have a Monday to Friday show soon?
11: Oh, depends on what
1: Craig
11: thinks. Mate,
1: you keep throwing big words out there. I just want to start your mind. Is a bloke's name Keir Starmer or is he Sir Keir Starmer?
11: I don't care about the Sir these days.
1: So is his first name Sir Keir?
5: His first name is Keir, but he's been knighted. So
11: all I know is that England have had seven...
1: Well, Keir's a strange name, don't you think, for a first...
5: He's very, very wealthy too, Darryl, Keir Starmer.
1: And he's far enough away not to affect me.
11: There's also a...
1: and he's gone now.
11: A World Cup update as well.
10: He's a punish, isn't he?
1: I had to...
10: That's why they got rid of him, wasn't it?
11: Piggy, they've had seven prime ministers in 10 years.
10: Yeah, right.
5: So MG breaks the news. So Keir Starmer has resigned his position as prime minister. Piggy's analysis, it's a punish. We're going to get rid of him.
11: We'd be great as correspondents.
5: Speaking of updates, we've got to do this.
0: This World Cup update is brought to you by Anytime Fitness, offering 24/7 access nationwide, helping Australians go from the training ground to game day. Join today.
5: 4-1, Belgium leading New Zealand right on full time. So a couple of minutes left until there's some stoppage time. Belgium up 4-1 over New Zealand. And at the moment, Egypt and Iran are locked at 1-1. So that's what's happening there. And off the back of the Socceroos, we wait and find out who they're going to play next. And I believe, MG, you've offered up some words of advice. Here he is.
11: I'll be the first to admit I am not a soccer aficionado. I don't follow every league. I don't know every superstar or pretend to understand every tactical nuance. But when Australia starts making a serious run at a World Cup, none of that matters. It becomes impossible not to get swept up in it. There's something special about watching our teams punch above their weight on the biggest stage, representing the green and gold with courage and belief. It captures the country's attention, unites sports fans of every code, and reminds us why international sport can be so incredibly captivating. Go, you Socceroos.
1: That's beautiful, mate.
10: Is that the gladiator?
1: Did you do that?
5: What the hell was that?
1: Off the top of your head, or what happened?
11: I wrote it last night.
1: Did you? When did you record it? Day before
11: this
1: last night?
11: This morning. With Mr. G.
1: Oh, did you? Mate, it's beautiful.
11: It was crossed between... like a chat and then Tarzan in the background or something.
5: Mate, I can already tell what you're doing here. I'm not stupid.
1: He's after your job now.
5: No, you're trying to get Matt Nable's job at Fox.
10: Oh, the voiceover.
5: The voiceover man.
11: I'm not.
1: You don't want to be good because he's pretty good.
11: Matt is the best.
1: He's a good guy too.
5: Well, maybe you could do the ones on Nine.
1: Mm. Oh, yeah. Who does them there?
5: I don't know.
11: I could do them.
1: Mate, that
11: tonight on Nine.
10: Hello, ladies.
5: Excuse me. It's a 1-300 number.
11: The farmer wants a wife. He's back up at this break.
1: Do you watch that?
11: No.
1: No, I don't watch
11: it. My mum loves it.
1: Does she really?
11: Yeah. She loves everything. Do you believe all that stuff?
1: I don't believe
11: I must say, I got hooked on Love at First Sight this year.
1: Love at First Sight? Married at First Sight.
11: Same thing.
1: But that would be hard. Could you imagine doing that? That would be difficult.
5: Mate, Married at First Sight, I've determined now, right? Like, at first, it was people genuinely looking for love and getting married.
10: Yeah, it's drama.
5: Now it's just the drama. They're a pain in the backside, and they're all in it for, you know, making themselves famous.
10: They want to be famous.
5: That's all it is now.
1: You know, some of them are on, like, dating apps and things like that as well, and they're also on...
11: Well, do you know that 80% of people these days find their partner through dating apps?
10: 80%?
5: Really?
11: 80%.
1: What do the other 20% do?
11: They go to clubs like we used to. they dance around and go, hey!
1: Where do you get that stat from?
11: Mate, I'm all across stats.
1: What, 80% of people who get married have met their on a dating app?
11: For my power rankings today, I've got another stat that will blow your mind, but just wait till after three.
10: There's a tease.
5: Ooh. Okay.
11: Yep.
1: Well, it's not long to wait.
5: Well, we're going to do the power ranking straight after the news here, MG.
11: Okay, I'm ready to roll.
5: Mate, a lady stopped me during the week, one of the same Coles, when I was talking to the
1: You should stay
5: Jets.
1: There more often. You've been a lot of ladies
11: there. That was when you had the pineapple up that
1: time. You know what he does.
10: They had the banana.
1: You know what he does, and he does this for a tactic. He spends a lot of time in the cool room.
11: No, he says,
1: hoping the ladies will come
11: Scott,
1: in.
11: He goes, excuse me. He goes, do you know where the cornflakes are?
5: I love engaging in conversation at the shop.
10: Hello, he's in the fruit and veg section.
1: He says, look, please, Suzanne, allow me to bend over and get those peas for you.
11: The peas?
1: Get some frozen peas.
11: Why peas?
1: Frozen peas.
10: Susan, hand me that eggplant, please.
11: Why is your pineapples protruding Susan. Out of your basket?
1: Did you notice the way that I handled these potatoes? Have you seen the size of these grapes I've just bought?
5: I was buying body wash, thank you very much.
1: That's even better. Oh, that seems like I've got too much body wash for myself here.
5: Believe it or not, gentlemen, because of what I do during the week, people like to stop and have a conversation.
1: Do they often stop you and say, Mark, I'd like to salute what you're doing and thank you for your service to the country.
5: No, I'm actually getting a lot of people stopping at the moment saying, keep giving it to your bloke, Albo.
1: Anyway, all I was going to say is
5: there's a lot of people who listen on the Saturday that love MG's Power Rankings.
11: Thank you. Mm-hmm. I loved delivering it, and I loved Jack Daniels being part of it.
5: Yeah. She was a lovely older lady and she says, I love MG's Power Rankings. Mm. And whatever we did last week, she gave me a couple of suggestions.
11: We were at St Mary's last week. What did we do at St Mary's?
1: What do you classify as older? Things that you have never done,
11: but people have done a lot of.
5: She told me that she skydived and she's in her 80s.
11: Yeah, well, so that bloke who came on, he was just kind of a big noter.
5: Yeah, exactly.
11: I've parachuted out of the plane. Well, good on you, mate.
5: What's that? I'm sharp, listeners. Anyway, MG's Power Rankings up after the news.
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4: The continuous call team with two big games from 5:30. The Cowboys take on the Panthers, then the Sea Eagles take on the Storm. 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
5: The Dolphins and Warriors making their way out for this afternoon's game, kicking off very shortly, so we'll update the scores on that as we take you around the grounds. Dolphins and Warriors, and then later this afternoon, 5:30, we'll call the game between the Cowboys and the Panthers. That match coming in from Queensland Country Bank Stadium in Townsville, and then the Battle of Brookie at Four Pines Park, the Manly Sea Eagles taking on the Melbourne Storm. Stay listening, questions 2 and 3 coming up in the quiz, and we've got MG's Power Rankings coming up after the news as well. 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
12: Good afternoon, I'm Sarah Wiedersehen. Testing has confirmed a fourth case of H5 bird flu in Australia. The Department of Agriculture says a giant petrel found in Western Australia has tested positive for the highly pathogenic strain of the virus. In a statement, Chief Veterinary Officer Dr. Beth Cookson says there remains no evidence of any mass deaths and no evidence of a wider spread in the poultry or agricultural production systems. A third earthquake has hit Venezuela just 3 days after two back-to-back tremors devastated the country. Nearly 1,000 people have been killed and more than 50,000 people are missing, believed trapped beneath the rubble of flattened buildings. Search and rescue teams from around the world have arrived in the capital, Caracas, to assist in the search and rescue efforts. Venezuelan reporter Juan Pablo Arez has told CNN people are starting to lose hope of finding their missing loved ones alive.
13: As days go by, it's less likely for people to survive. So these hours are really critical. And as time passes, people are getting more desperate and losing a bit more hope of finding their relatives alive. It's one heartbreaking story after another.
12: The US military has struck a number of Iranian targets after accusing it of violating the ceasefire. In response, Iran's Revolutionary Guard has carried out retaliatory strikes on US forces in the region. US Central Command says Iranian missile and drone storage locations, along with coastal radar sites, were targeted after an attack on a commercial ship in the Strait of Hormuz. President Donald Trump has accused Iran of a foolish violation of a ceasefire framework, which was signed 10 days ago. The Energy Minister says Australia has 44 days worth of petrol and 37 days worth of diesel in reserve. Chris Bowen has provided his weekly fuel update. He says Australia continues to have more fuel than it did when the Iran war broke out.
14: Diesel and jet fuel are down a little bit on last week, but well within the range of good solid supply. We have 48 ships on the water to Australia as we speak, and 3.6 billion litres of fuel locked in to be delivered to Australia over the next 4 weeks.
12: Retailers found to be engaging in price gouging will soon face significant penalties. From the 1st of July, new laws banning supermarket price gouging will take effect. Assistant Minister for Competition Andrew Lee says large retailers will only be able to charge prices with a reasonable margin. And a landmark study has identified the brain as the fastest organ within the human body to age. The Regenerative Medicine Institute research found the pancreas hardly changes at all. In finance, one Australian dollar is buying around 68.9 US cents.
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12: In the NRL, the Dolphins-Warriors clash is underway. Later, the Cowboys face the Panthers and the Sea Eagles come up against the Storm. The game comes 15 years since the infamous Battle of Brookvale, where players from Manly and Melbourne came to blows. Sea Eagle legend Steve Menzies has told the Continuous Call team it was a fiery occasion.
16: There's been a lot of I suppose rivalry between the Seagulls and Storm, and that sort of was one of the crescendos, the high point, and then it's continued on. So it should be no different, well, slightly different, but the intensity will be there.
12: At the World Cup, Belgium has defeated New Zealand 5-1, while it's 1-1 in the Egypt-Iran clash. And in AFL action, Carlton lead the Eagles 69 points to 47. That's news and sport.
17: 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Canberra's cold, your house doesn't have to be.
26: An overnight low of 3 degrees, the chance of morning fog and a medium chance of showers in the afternoon, top of 14 degrees. Chance of a shower to start the week tomorrow, likely in the afternoon and evening, maximum of 15 degrees. Cloudy on Tuesday with a high chance of showers in the afternoon and evening, another top of 15 degrees, then more rain predicted for Wednesday, staying at a top of 15 degrees.
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0: welcome back. Next hour of the Continuous Call Team. Great song, Don't Stop Me Now by Queen. And the Dolphins have opened the scoring. They lead 4-0. And the conversion attempt comes off the steelwork back into the field of play. So 4-0. The Dolphins lead the Warriors. That's after 6 minutes of play in the first half. Later this afternoon, 5:30, we'll call the game between the Cowboys and the Panthers. And 7:35 tonight, the Manly Seagulls taking on the Melbourne Storm. Last night, the Roosters, 24 points to 18 winners over the Broncos. The Bulldogs beat the Titans by 30 points to 12. And in Thursday night footy, the Bunnies over the Eels, 32 to 12. We've had Bronson Cherry, the news come through that it looks like he's signed with Melbourne. We've got Gemmett Shibasaki off a $1 million deal for a couple of years at the Perth Bears. And we've got the Origin teams to be announced on Sunday night and Monday morning. Sunday night for the New South Wales team and Monday morning for the Queensland team. As always, love to hear from you. 131873, the number. 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
2: All brought to you by Jack Daniels. They've given us a prize today for the best caller. There's a kit which includes 2x Jack Daniels cowboy hats plus 2 stubby holders, and you never know what else you're going to get. Boys, school holidays are around the corner. Next week, I believe, Piggy?
3: Yes, yep, that's right. Yep.
2: It got me thinking about the little things. What are the little things that couples fight about when they're on holidays? those little things.
3: Be careful.
2: Well, of course I've got some examples, but I've got to say that me and my wife don't really argue or fight that much at all, to be honest. Mm. But there are studies that found that 46% of partners argue while on holidays.
0: Oh.
2: So I'll give a few examples here of what little petty spats we might have. Mm. Okay, Meegs is obviously my wife's name, so when I mention her, you'll know who I'm speaking about. So right. Number 5 is Meegs saying, "Babe, we're on holidays. You can sit and watch the races at home. Let's go to the beach." Me. "But I've got some great tips today, babe."
3: I think that applies to all of us. Yeah,
4: I can't believe they don't understand.
2: Oh, no, come on, man. Well, the sun's shining, but I'd rather be indoors on the punt. Anyway, Number 4, Meegs. "You're not wearing that, are you, again? You're not wearing that again, are you?" Me. "We're on holidays, babe. Does it matter what I wear?" Meegs, "If you're trying to look like a 21-year-old, it does." Well, I like to dress up when I'm on holidays, you know.
0: Right.
2: Yeah. Shorts and shirts and vests and stuff.
0: Oh, really?
4: Well, shorts, yeah. No. What are you going like, as
2: like,
4: queen?
2: Like a vest.
4: With no shirt.
2: I wouldn't wear them at Penrith. I'd wear them when I'm at, you know, Terrigal or Hamilton Island or if I ever get to Hamilton Island.
4: Okay.
2: Meegs, number 3.
4: Meegs.
2: "Babe, don't drink too much tonight at dinner, will you?"
4: Mate, you may as well not go on holidays.
2: Me. "Sorry about last night, babe." This happened to us in Vegas, navigating overseas airports.
0: Yeah.
2: Meegs, "We have to line up here, Dale." Me, "We're never going to catch this flight. The line is too long. We've made it easy." I'm one of them panickers. I just say,
0: "Come on, I'm with you."
2: Well, and Meegs is just cool, calm, and collected. And she goes,
4: just get there a bit
2: number
4: earlier.
2: Number 1, Meegs, "Babe, let's go shopping today." Me, "We're on holidays, Dale." Then it's on.
0: I'll tell you what, for a couple that doesn't argue a lot, it seems like there's a few simmering issues there.
2: I had to fight to dig deep to try and find. No, we don't. We honestly don't. We've been together 40 years this year, so you're not together with someone for 40 years if you fight often.
0: So your topic today is you want listeners to get involved.
2: I want them to
0: the little spats.
2: The little spats.
0: Yeah. Little spats.
2: Just go nuclear.
0: Oh, Piggy's got his hand up. What's wrong?
4: What's happened, Pig?
5: Directions in a car.
2: Oh. Oh,
5: no. Whilst on holiday. No.
4: Mate, that's why you have sat navs.
5: I know, but
4: in the old days when you had Gregory's, that was a massive issue.
5: I know, but even with that these days, because you're on holidays,
2: that's right.
5: Usually I'm having a drink and it's somewhere foreign to where you are normally frequenting.
2: Frequenting.
5: That
2: yes.
5: was it. And one of the other ones, it's probably not as much on holidays, but a tired off.
4: A what?
5: A tired
2: I'm
5: off.
2: I'm tired, like, you're tired.
5: Yeah, yeah. Like...
4: Who's the more tired?
5: Oh, geez, I've had a big day today, da-da-da-da-da. And then Carly be like, oh, I'm so tired, I've done this. It's like a tired off to see who can say they're more tired.
4: You know, we don't fight very often, mainly because we're in different rooms.
2: Yeah.
4: Because when we go on holidays, we can't just go... If there's just me in bed, we just don't go to a normal one-bedder. place, we've got to get a two-bedroom place.
2: Okay.
4: Because I breathe, snore and fart.
2: That's a trifecta.
4: That's in been that the order. Case. Well, in any order. But that's the way it used to be, and I probably still do. But we now, I reckon for 20 years now, we haven't slept in the same room for 20 years. And if we have to sleep in the same room, it's just a nightmare. Like, I'm trying to sleep with my sleep apnea machine on, and I hear from the other side of the bed, a bit of a rustle, rolls over again.
5: So not even like a hotel room with two double beds.
4: That's
5: you can
4: probably
5: get by,
4: a bit,
5: like
4: that's better than the one double bed.
5: Yeah, yeah.
4: But in general, no. I'm usually like. We try and get into connecting rooms just right. To be nice. You know.
5: To actually talk to each other.
2: Nice. Just put a glass up against the window.
5: Do you shut the door?
4: Absolutely.
5: The connecting door.
4: Of course we do. Well, what's the point of having connecting rooms if you...
5: Well, what's the point of having connecting rooms if
4: because
5: you shut the door?
4: It sounds as though we're in love.
2: Oh, you are in love. You okay. are in love.
4: So that's, mate, I can't remember the last time we really went on a holiday and stayed in the same room.
2: Okay, but what about also the size of bags that we take away?
5: Oh,
2: that
5: yes.
2: are so different.
4: Is that an issue?
5: Massive issue.
2: Like, I take a footy bag
5: massive.
2: With a pair of foot. I take a footy bag, a couple of pairs of footy shorts,
5: yep.
2: a couple of singlets, and then out comes three bags on wheels.
5: Yep.
2: I'm going, babe, we're going for a weekend. Yeah. I've got the straightener. I've got, yep.
4: What about when you sort of got to, you know, get ready to pack to go? Like, I could seriously, I could pack in, I reckon, 10 minutes.
2: Easy.
4: Full stop.
2: Yep.
4: Mate, she starts the night before. You know, has the bag out ready to put stuff in there with a pachoo now and then. Do you get any pachoos?
5: No, I don't get any pachoos, but I'm very much along the same lines as MG. I'll pack in 5 minutes.
2: Yeah.
5: A little carry-on suitcase. That'll do me for a week.
0: Yeah. What about this one when let's say the wife says to the husband, you pick something for dinner tonight, in terms of takeaway.
4: And then when they settle
0: on it, okay, we'll get some Chinese. Yeah. No, I don't want Chinese.
5: That is a beauty.
4: Yes. It's true. It's absolutely true.
5: And the other one is when you're actually at a restaurant and you'll be sitting there and the menus come out and Carly and I are both looking at them and she's looking at it and she'll go, Mark, what are you going to have? And I'll say, oh, I'm thinking about having the steak. And she'll go, oh, why don't you have the seafood linguine? Seafood linguine. I'm like,
2: I don't want the seafood linguine.
5: She's like, oh, yeah, but that looks really nice. She's trying to convince you to get that so she can try both.
4: Mate, you
5: whatever
4: know
5: she wants and what you get.
4: You know what's even better? Like, you take, you know, 20 minutes to work out what you're going to get.
5: Yep.
4: And then you order it, everything's good. No problem. Then when it comes out, they sit up and see the one you got delivered. Oh, I wished I'd ordered what you got.
5: I should have got what you got.
0: What about this one from Craig? Boys, what about when you're watching the TV and then your wife walks into the room and sits down and goes, oh, what's on TV? In other words, change the channel.
5: Yeah.
0: That's a good one. All right, well, there's MG's power rankings. Things that you argue, just small little arguments you have.
2: Tidbits.
0: When you're away or when you're doing something. So if you want to win the Jack Daniels pack, 131873. You can email us via the websites. You can text us as well, 0460 873 873. The little things that you always argue about. There's a couple of rippers in there, boys, that you've highlighted. By the way, 6-4, Warriors lead the Dolphins. We're checking a possible try here to Selwyn Cobbo.
4: Yeah, I don't know if it's a try.
2: He dropped that.
5: That last angle,
4: though,
5: makes it look...
4: Do you think this is one of the little things you argue about when you're on
5: holidays?
4: I'm
5: never arguing about that.
4: Do you ever argue about this?
2: No, never.
5: I'm never arguing about that, big man.
2: That put down.
4: No, not the put down, the S-E, you know what.
0: Is that an X in the end of that
4: yes,
0: word?
4: Yes, it was.
0: Yeah, right.
4: That's always an issue.
0: Well, that must be difficult when you're in separate rooms for the last 20 years.
4: Oh, it's not that hard. Why you get into connecting rooms?
5: Obviously, it's not that hard.
0: That's the problem.
4: Hello, right. Prostate.
0: All right, we'll take a break. Your calls after this, MG's power rankings.
4: He's MG. Unprofessional.
0: MG.
4: Triple
0: the
4: M.
0: Microphones
4: triple
0: are still
4: M.
0: on champion.
5: He's too good.
4: Triple M.
5: He's too
4: I'm starting
5: good.
4: To wonder whether you left or they punted.
2: Sorry. And they pay me.
4: Okay, fair enough.
2: So just to let you know, when we've got our own at the footy and that, this never happens.
0: Yeah.
2: So I can rely on myself not to do that. But when I'm controlled by you.
0: Yes.
5: You got to wait.
2: I know.
4: So you're now blaming Levy for this.
2: I'm blaming the Constitution.
0: I'm one of these people, like I could sit here and watch for you all to put your headphones on. No. I'm just putting them all on.
5: I know, when they're on and you know when they're off.
0: So put them on, leave them on and keep them on your head.
2: Fair enough.
0: 131873, the number. What are some of the things you argue about when you're away on holidays with the wife? This for your chance to win the Jack Daniels pack. Jump on the line, have your say. 131873, your calls up next.
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0: Well, 131873 is the number. Now, the referee, Adam G, has just awarded a try here to Nick Arima, but he's put the ball on the touching goal line. So this will be taken off them, and it'll go back to, 6-4 Warriors leading the Dolphins. Here comes the decision right now. It'll be no try. There it is. So 6-4 Warriors lead the Dolphins. 14 gone in the first half.
2: Just also on this game, I think there's Katoa may have done something bad to his arm. Looks like it's
4: gone. No, I think he might have broken it. He's gone off. He's gone straight up the tunnel, which is a bad, you know, bad tip, isn't it? I mean, he was holding it.
2: Holding it straight, wouldn't he, by his body?
4: He's done something not good.
0: Let's get to the open line, thanks to your local club. Greg's at Kingswood. Hello, Greg.
11: Hello, mate. How are you going?
0: Good, thank you, buddy.
11: Mate, we were down there last weekend, and if you remember, I'm the Greg with the Beck with the tattoo.
0: Oh, yes, Beck, who's got the tattoo of my signature on her.
2: Oh, yes.
11: That's right.
0: Yes.
2: Yeah, it's amazing.
11: Mate, my biggest bugbear is, you know what, we'll just pop down for a few, and then she drinks too much and we've got to catch an Uber home.
4: Let me just work this out. When you say we go down for a few, she drinks too much and you've got to catch an Uber home, would that indicate to me that you may have drunk too much as well?
11: Well, absolutely. But you know what? I'm not going to drink this afternoon, so we'll be right. You can drink. I'll have a couple and we'll drive home. But, hey,
4: Uber gets out. Mate, I mean, you got to be, you know.
2: You only get one life.
4: As I've always said, what's this guy's name?
0: Greg.
2: Gregory.
4: There's two sides to every story. And marriage is about taking
2: compromise
4: and giving.
11: That's
4: what do you like doing, mate?
11: She gets Levy's tattoo when I get to drive home.
4: So is this the tattoo? Is this the tattoo up at Penrith? She got up there when we were up there a couple of years ago.
11: You were going to tattoo her a boob, but yeah.
5: Well, excuse me.
4: Levy beat me to it. Well, she's got two of them, hasn't she?
0: Just for the record, Beck asked for this. I didn't, you know.
4: Yeah.
0: Right.
4: No.
0: You know.
4: You didn't promote it.
11: Absolutely.
0: And Greg, with your approval as well.
4: Yeah. Was Greg there at the time? I don't think he was there.
11: It was done at Penrith Leagues Club.
4: That's right, out the back, wasn't it?
0: Yeah. We had a great time out there at St Mary's, Greg, and thank you to you and Beck and to all the listeners for coming down. That is a magnificent club.
2: Oh.
0: St Mary's.
2: St Mary's?
0: Wow.
2: Massive.
0: Mate, I hung around and had dinner with the CEO and Don Hammond from Leagues Clubs Australia.
4: Dave Cartwright, is that Dave?
0: He was, but he had some family there, so he sat on another table. But, mate, the food, and I didn't realise when you walk where we were, you walk through this corridor and it goes out and then out again and then out again.
2: Yeah,
0: it's a massive club.
2: Yeah.
0: And I don't know what the band that was on last Saturday night, but there was a young lady who was singing. She was brilliant. And plus,
2: the fact that all the Massey games were there as well.
0: Yeah.
2: It would have been a massive crowd there.
0: Yeah, huge.
2: Well done.
0: Thank you, Greg, for calling in. Appreciate
4: Mama
0: it.
4: Mia,
5: you're an idiot.
4: Here I go again. She's a good singer, mate. She's not young anymore. The two girls from ABBA, they've aged.
2: Mm. Of course.
4: They've aged quite well. I mean, they'd be 60-something now, wouldn't they?
2: No, mid-70s.
4: Really?
0: Yeah. How good's live music?
2: That's the best.
0: Go to a pub. It's just the best.
5: Well, what about the tickets I bought the other day? Red Hot Summer Tour down at Bury.
0: Oh,
5: we go
0: huge.
5: Every year. Australian Crawl. Men at Work. Who else? Boom Crash Opera.
2: There's something down your way on about the 5th of December with Air Supply.
5: Coming
2: to Australia.
4: Yeah, I love Air Supply.
2: I'm all out of love. I'm so lost without you. I can't lose you. I want some.
4: Come on, just one of those words.
5: Come on,
4: again.
5: One of those words.
2: I don't know.
4: I think you went to Cancun.
0: Because the Annandale Hotel used to do live music.
5: I went to
0: a place on Mitchell Road at Alexandra a couple of Saturdays ago. A mate of mine went to watch a band in there, so I popped in and had a look. Mate, it's a great place to go and watch live music.
2: In the 80s, you could go. From week to week, you'd see Cold Chisel, you'd see In Excess, you'd see Australian Crawl, you'd see Midnight Oil, you'd see, if you're lucky, AC/DC. They got pretty big pretty quick.
5: Mm.
2: But everywhere, every pub had a live band.
0: What about Peter Garrett's dancing? What's doing there?
5: Someone told me Australian Crawl, they haven't been together, played
2: 40 years.
5: 40 years, and they're going to be playing together.
4: They're back,
2: yes.
4: Are they?
2: Yes.
5: Yeah, Red Hot Summer Tour. I can't wait.
2: Can't wait.
0: You in a box or something? Or?
5: No.
4: It's Red Hot Chili Peppers.
5: It's a day. We go every year, and there's a different, like last year it was... Crowded House and Missy Higgins were the two top headliners.
0: Wow. Mm.
5: But you bring your own camping chairs and it's in Barry Showground and it's just like on the cans all day and night, and then the headline acts are at night at about 8:30, 9 o'clock.
0: Jeez, that sounds all right.
5: Yeah, it's unreal.
2: You've got the chair there.
0: There's the ones out in the middle of nowhere too. Duck Creek.
5: Oh, the Bash.
0: Big Red Bash and all those sorts
5: Monday,
0: of things.
5: Monday.
0: What's the other one?
5: What's the big one that... Duck and that go. Dude.
0: I think it's the Big Red Bash.
5: Big Red Bash, is it?
0: Yeah.
5: And they had the big concert there, and everyone pulls their caravans and campers up. And
4: what days are the Monday ones on?
2: Tuesday.
0: When we're away, the wife argues that the 2-for-1 drinks package in Thailand is for both of us, but I disagree and say 2-for-1 drinks is for one of us and she can get her own from Andrew.
5: Andrew.
4: Peggy, you all right, champion? What's the matter?
2: You said laughing fit.
4: His nose is playing up on him.
0: What's he even done?
4: I'm not sure.
0: You're right. That's karma

0: gets the you know what's when you're on holidays currently in Greece, and I listen to you idiots on the app.
1: Hicksy, you get
0: go
1: the prize.
0: Hicksy.
1: He's a good man.
0: Hicksy did a number on one of our producers when we went down to Bega, Julian King, who's back working at the network.
2: Jules, the Bourbons. Was it the Bourbons or the JDs?
0: Julian was talking a big game. And
3: was Davey invited? Was he involved in that at some stage?
0: He was holding court. He goes, yes, Hicksy. Yes, Hicks.
3: Can we play for the listeners just some
1: mate, he's got a great
3: reminiscing
1: business,
3: stuff.
1: Fantastic business in the Western Sydney.
3: Has he?
1: Yeah.
3: Hicks mate, a lot of those Penrith boys have got great businesses.
1: Well, because they, you know what?
3: They're locals.
1: Yes, and they
3: they've
1: stay
3: done
1: like,
3: well.
1: Yep.
0: I'm just having a look here. Davey learns about traffic light sensors.
3: Yeah, play that one. It's
0: play it, Lee.
3: Want
0: to hear it? All right, yeah.
4: Season 2022. The best of the continuous call team this year.
5: Well, it's amazing, isn't it? I mean, how many times you sit at lights? I mean, it really is. What do you do at lights? I mean, I listen to music. Or listen to
3: I thought you're
5: noise.
3: You're not a musician.
5: No, I just listen to the background.
6: Oh,
5: what are we doing
6: just
5: here?
6: Wait for him to go green.
0: Hang on. Did you just seriously ask the question, what do you do
6: what do you do at lights?
0: What do you
6: I'll
0: know?
6: Wait for him to go green. That's
3: you don't listen
6: it.
3: To music.
0: I pull out a book and just. Well, what
5: I've
0: else
5: seen
0: do you
5: that
0: do?
5: Happen too. People reading a book.
0: Davey.
5: It's not the first time I've seen people reading the paper.
0: I usually just sit there and wait. And I watch the cars go past, and when it goes green, I put the foot on the accelerator.
5: Well, some sets of lights at different times of the day, as you know, are quite long, 2 or 3 minutes. So, some people, right, I've got
3: are
5: time
3: you
5: to do things here.
3: Patient if they go a bit longer than you'd hoped?
5: Yeah, I think so. It doesn't really worry me.
0: You know, Chrissy, who I used to live with, she has this theory with traffic lights. If you're stopped at the red light, if she flashes her headlights,
2: what?
0: Then it goes green.
2: No.
0: And I say, Christy, it's to do with the sensors under the road. She says, no, it works every time I do it. I said, please.
3: Do you find when you're coming up to the traffic lights that you make sure you run over the sensor?
0: Yes.
3: I find, you know what I think with sensors? I don't think they're wide enough. Because I feel sometimes when I come over them, both my wheels are missing them just by a fraction. So I have to go a little bit to the left or a little bit to the right to make sure at least one of my wheels hits the sensor.
5: What are these sensors you're talking about?
3: You don't know about them. You don't know about the sensors in the road.
5: Well, I've heard about them. I wouldn't know where they are, though.
3: You know those rectangular things that's cut near the lights where you,
2: right near
3: when
2: them.
3: You stop?
5: What, the white lines?
2: No, before them, under the ground. They're the sensors there to sense if the cars are there to change.
5: I don't think I've
2: lights.
5: Ever noticed them, no.
3: Oh, come on.
5: No. I don't look at things like that. I look at the bloody lights. I don't look down.
3: Oh. What about the car in front of you? That's
5: yeah, I'll
3: down.
5: Watch that. That's the most important thing to watch, the car in front
0: so,
5: of the one
0: so
5: in front
0: Davey,
5: of you.
0: When you drive home tonight, it might be a bit hard to see because it's dark. Yeah. So if you're the first car at the lights, right, so you'll have the crossing, so the white lines for pedestrians and crossing and all that sort of thing. Just before that, there's usually, I think, four sensors on busy roads. Yeah. So there'll be a couple of black lines. Mm. They're underneath the sensors of the road where your car goes on that triggers the traffic
3: light. But you've never seen that.
5: I don't think so. Hang on, are they at every set of lights?
0: Well, how do you think the traffic lights work?
2: How do they know that you're there waiting?
3: What do you think? It's just a guess.
5: Well, I just thought they were obviously, I thought that they came on a timing system. And, of course, during the day, someone is in the coordination centre, certainly in the bigger city, and they coordinate
2: the lights. There's a light man. There's a light man.
3: But there's 4 million sets of lights. Are you saying there's a bloke in there going,
5: no, I'm talking about major lights.
0: This is the best topic. Next minute you'll be telling us there's a little bloke in the fridge turning the light on.
5: Oh, no, that doesn't happen.
3: So you've never seen sensors on the road?
5: Well, I don't think if I have, I haven't noticed them. No, Darryl, that's what I'm telling you. I've heard of things, but I've never ever seen them.
2: What do you mean you've heard of them?
5: People talk about the sensors and I thought, well, I wonder where they are.
2: Where do you think they'd be?
5: I've heard that there's a sensor, but I've never ever seen it. I wouldn't know what it looked like. I wouldn't know whether I've gone over it or not.
3: So you try, you know when you see those little cuts in the road just before you get to the lights, do you know what they look like?
5: I don't know what you're talking about, Darryl. I'll observe next time and see what you're talking about.
0: Old school.
6: That's so good.
0: This is so good.
3: He's the same bloke who never went through a McDonald's drive-through.
6: Yep.
3: Never been through a McDonald's drive-through.
0: He came in one weekend, MG, and he said, we're talking about drive-throughs. He says, oh, yes, I went through a drive-through this week for the experience. I went, what? Yes.
3: So I didn't buy anything.
2: I just sat there. He drove up to the window.
3: He said, hello, what's your name? She said, it's Kirsty here. I still go to school. I'm 15. Ah, lovely to meet you.
2: Did you hear my call the 86 kangaroo talk? Let me regale you with their tale for a second.
0: Hey, boys, listening in from Melbourne, love the show. I hate when you're on holiday sitting around the fire. Get yourself a drink from the Esky, sit back down, and then the wife says, oh, my drink's empty.

0: What are your legs broken?
1: Oh, yeah.
0: That one from Ross. Dear Daryl, I want to start an argument with my future husband, Mr. Levy. He added me on Facebook last November after I stalked, met him at a function. I'm still waiting for my proposal. I was getting anxious. Then one Friday, about 4 weeks ago, when signing off, he said his little thing wasn't working. I was confused if he was talking about his machinery from Liz. Oh, geez, Liz. That's a bit raunchy.
2: Liz, you've been, how long ago was that, did you say?
0: I don't know.
3: Well, so Liz, you added her, Levy, on
2: I think I
3: Facebook.
2: Recall this, where this was a... Remember we made a point of getting Levy to follow up with Liz because, you know, you don't want to live your whole life alone, Levy, do you?
1: No one does.
2: But you don't seem interested.
3: He goes quiet when we go down this path. All the time.
2: You've got Liz here. He's begging.
1: Matchmaker.
2: All you have to do is just say... G'day, Liz.
0: Well, I haven't got the heart to tell Liz that I get about 400 bloody Facebook friend requests and I just accept them all.
3: Oh,
2: well, it's too late there. So you're not at all interested in Liz?
0: Well, I don't know who Liz is.
3: Well, go she on your Facebook you profile.
2: In Brisbane or something.
0: Liz, just send through your full name so I can look you up.
3: And a photo, please.
0: I have a cracker for you, blokes. I live in Brisbane. I'm totally blind. I have a set of blue artificial eyes at the moment. I'm getting a new set and I want brown. My wife met with me with blue eyes and does not want me to change the colour. That's our biggest argument at the moment from Paul.
1: Jeez,
2: that's good. I mean, that's fantastic. You're blind. And, mate, you know what? The good thing is you don't know what your wife looks like.
0: Daryl. John's at Minto. Hello, John.
4: G'day, boys. How you doing? You're cracking me up.
3: Hello, Johnny.
2: There's some positives in every relationship.
1: Well, you've got to find the positives.
2: Yeah.
4: My pet hate is when you're going out, you go out to the car and you say, we're ready to go, love. Yeah, we go out the car, start the car. Then she's still in the house for 10 minutes before you're ready to go out doing stuff.
2: Do you blokes find it
4: up? Go to the toilet.
2: Yeah. This will be good.
4: Go on.
2: No, go on.
4: Yeah, sorry, mate. Yeah, you know, you've got to go to the toilet, change all the windows in the house, make sure the curtains are closed, shut all the doors. Like, we're going out. I've been in the car for 10 minutes waiting.
2: That can happen, can't it? I mean, do you guys find that when you're going out that you're always ready before your wife?
1: Yeah, always. Yep.
3: Well, always. They've
2: makeup, well, they've got a lot more to do.
1: Yeah, hair and makeup. I get that.
2: Do you also sometimes, just to, you know, hurry them up a bit, go and sit in the car and start it?
3: Yep.
2: I've done that.
1: I walk past the bathroom and she'll go, babe, what do you want?
0: What about a little...
3: I go out to the car because usually I go out and I get the kids in the car.
1: Yeah. Okay.
3: So I'll say, look, I'll give you an extra five. I'll put the kids in the... No, 5 minutes.
2: I was gonna say
3: and I'll put the kids in the car, put Ava in the car, and then by that time... And then usually it's I'm sitting in the driveway and then I just end up going, Will... Can you go inside and get your mother? Go in there and get your mother. Tell her hurry up.
2: They do have more to do than us, don't they?
1: A lot more.
2: You know, they've got to get
3: hair,
2: dolled up.
3: Hair, makeup,
1: blow-dry their hair, straighten their hair, put their makeup on, get a dress.
0: Yeah. 14 minutes left in the first half. 12-10 Warriors lead the Dolphins. John, I think John wins the prize.
1: Yeah,
0: what do you reckon?
1: Well done, John. Johnny,
3: well done, John.
0: Well done, bud. John, stay there, mate. Jack Daniels pack coming your way. And just for DP, Isaiah Katoa, he won't return today. It's a wrist injury, we're being told. He's got ice on it. We'll go for scans. Selwyn Cobbo is also off for an HIA. So injury update for DP. 12-10 Warriors lead Dolphins. 14 left first half. We are the continuous call time.
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9: The continuous call team with two big games from 5:30. The Cowboys take on the Panthers. Then the Sea Eagles take on the Storm. This is 2CC.
0: Mark Levy, Mark Riddell, Daryl Broman and Mark Guy, the continuous call team. The number to call, 131873. The Warriors up 12-10 over the Dolphins. Boys, cracking up listening. Sorry, Levy, you won't understand this one, but boys, what about when you go out for dinner or to the shops and you opt to take the missus' car, you turn it on, the petrol dial's on empty? Happened to you, boys?
1: That's my kids.
3: Yeah.
2: Really?
3: Yep.
2: And so you've got to fill it up for
0: them? Yeah. team, my missus seems to have a headache every night around bedtime. I've offered Panadol painkillers, but nothing seems to work. Chris, I think there's a reason for that, champion. My wife has to get Google Maps out every time we go somewhere and tells me where to go when I've done it a million times from Craig. Well, that's funny, Piggy. I mean, you played for the Roosters and you had to use the Navman to get to the football stadium every day.
3: I still use it. I use the app Waze every car trip I'm in. So even if I'm going from here to home tonight, I know how to get there.
1: Yeah.
3: But I want to, because I want to know what time I'm going to get home, the traffic, everything like that. So every time I'm in the car, I use the app. That's to go everywhere.
2: You just want to know where there might be an accident on the way.
3: Well, if there's an accident and police, where the police are and everything like that, that's all on the apps as well.
0: All right. So there's a method to the madness.
1: With a long neck.
0: No.
3: Never.
0: No. Never. No. Hey, boys, speaking of the Roosters, let's check in with them right now. They had a win over the Broncos last night, 24 points to 18 to move into third place on the ladder. Reece Robson, he played 60 minutes, had 5 runs, 45 metres, a line break assist, 32 tackles. Just a normal night out for Reece Robson. And he's on the line, hey, Reece?
10: Hello, fellas. How you doing?
0: Good, mate. Thank you very much. And good on you for sparing us some time this afternoon. Good win last night in some pretty dour conditions at Suncorp Stadium. The coach would be pretty happy, wouldn't he?
10: Yeah, mate, he was. Obviously, yeah, probably wasn't our prettiest performance. Yeah, we definitely didn't start the first half the way we would have liked to. But, to scrape away with the win, yeah, pretty happy about that.
3: Yeah, Reece, I think the pleasing part was I think you were down 16-12 at halftime. I think that was the score. But you just find a way to win. And I think Daly Cherry-Evans said that in a post-game interview. Like, it might not be pretty, but at least you're still finding a way to win, get the 2 points, and I think you got the bye next week as well.
10: Exactly, mate. Yeah, I think they're the games that, sometimes you can let slip when it's not all going perfectly, but to just scrape through and come away with a win going into a bye. Definitely pretty pleasing on the back of the performance we had, which, like I said, yeah, probably wasn't our best one so far. So that was handy.
2: It's funny with the Roosters, mate. I've been obviously followed them for years and years and years, and they've always been a strong club and a strong side. And quite early in the season, I know this means nothing, your favourites to win the competition most years. And I got to say, at times this year, I thought, geez, they're not travelling all that well. But I've just seen a bit in the last few games you blokes have played that I'm starting to think, you know, that's probably why they were favourites to win the comp.
10: Yeah, I guess for us, I guess a lot of our focus is just week to week, mate, and just making sure we can keep improving as a team and as individuals. But definitely there's been times there that, yeah, we probably weren't at our best and we need to improve. But, yeah, certainly every week it feels a lot more comfortable out there, and playing the more footy we're playing together, the better it's getting.
1: Robbo, how did you get from the Dragons to the Cowboys and then from the Cowboys to the Roosters? Who was the person that mostly got that over the line for you? And what was the significance of it?
10: Yeah, mate, I guess the first move up north was all around just getting opportunity to play NRL every week. I was behind Cameron McInnes at the Dragons. back in the day, and he was playing some good footy. And yeah, for me to sort of play hooker at NRL level week in, week out, yeah, it was. I had to go somewhere and end up at the Cowboys, who gave me the opportunity to sort of start my NRL career.
2: Mate, speaking of the Cowboys, you would have played a fair bit with Jason Taumalolo, who it's funny. He's playing 300 games, and you sort of wouldn't really know it. I mean, he's just been around, and he's, you know, unassuming sort of bloke. I don't know what he's like off the field, but you tell us. What's he like, mate, and what's it like to play with him?
10: Oh, mate, what he's like off the field, mate, he's a big kid. He's a great teammate, mate. I think everyone's seen that for what he's done in the game over the however many years he's been playing, mate. He's been, probably the informed middle for the majority of his career, and mate, he's to play alongside him. I'm just glad I got the chance to do that, and to be able to say I played with someone like Jason Taumalolo, and I'm so happy for him to get his 300th tonight. Like you said, you wouldn't even know about it, and probably just comes a bit off the back of his personality. He's a pretty humble bloke, and wouldn't make too much of a deal about it, but it is special, mate. He's done such an amazing job up there for so many years, and it's good to see him get that achievement.
2: Yeah, and you know what? He's probably playing as well this year as he has for a number of years. I think he has. There's probably a patch there that maybe the last two or three years where he's just been a little bit off his best. Yeah. But I think this year he's found it again. He's playing really good footy.
10: Yeah, he is, mate. I think definitely watching on. He's definitely been playing some good footy and finding some form again. So, it'll take it tonight, and I'm sure the occasion's set there for him up against the Panthers, who have come first on the ladder. And, obviously there's a bit for him to play for in the team, so it'll be a good game for him tonight. And, looking forward to seeing him go out there and kill it.
0: Any phone calls yet from Laurie Reece?
10: No, mate, not yet, hopefully. Hopefully not too long.
2: When did they announce the Blues side?
1: Monday morning. I think the boys will know Sunday night.
0: Yeah. Mate, well, either way, I mean, if you are picked, if you're not picked, there's a great opportunity for the current crop of New South Wales players to make a name for yourselves. A lot of people don't think that New South Wales can win at Suncorp Stadium. It's been done in the past before, though, hasn't it? So you've got a great opportunity if you're picked to go up there and upset the Queenslanders.
10: Yeah, definitely, mate. I was at 2024, the last decider up there, and lucky enough to get the win, and so definitely can do it. But exactly. It's just not gonna come. They're definitely not gonna roll over for it. But so it's gonna take another massive effort. But if I do get that call, mate, it'd be unreal to go up there and hopefully get that win.
0: Good on you, mate. Well, I think you've got the weekend off after last night's game, so we really appreciate you sparing us some time to have a chat with us, mate. And congratulations again on the win, and who knows, maybe another Origin jumper to come for you, Reece. Thanks for joining us, mate. We'll talk soon.
10: Thanks, guys. Thanks for having me.
0: Well done, buddy. Reece Robson, good fella.
1: That is a big point, but when you get the weekend off and the media manager says, you've got to do this, the last thing you want to do is talk to the media. But when they make their time, that's what the game's all about.
0: Yeah.
1: Well done.
0: Give them back to the fans. Good on you, Reece. Well done. 24-18 Roosters over the Brisbane Broncos last night. And with 5 minutes left in the first half at Suncorp, it's the Warriors 12 leading the Dolphins 10. 12 points to 10 as we take you around the grounds. Question two in the quiz for the $150 Lowe's digital gift card. Name the Cowboys enforcer who plays his 300th NRL game tonight against Penrith. We just mentioned his name. Name the Cowboys enforcer who plays his 300th NRL game tonight against Penrith. Jot that down. One more to come. Then you can give us a buzz on 1-300-722-873. Your chance to win a $150 Lowe's digital gift card.

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5: 3 minutes left, first half, 12-10, Warriors lead Dolphins. Mark Levy, Mark Riddell, Daryl Broman and Mark Guy, the continuous call team on this Saturday. Mark and Mark, Big Man and Piggy, this carve-up today is gold entertainment. I honestly believe the entire team and program are excellent. Thank you, Frank. That's very kind of you. Lovely afternoon for a walk listening to you boys. Can't wait for the Dolphins game. Listening to it right now, second versus third. Later tonight, we've got the Cooper Johns Cup. Yours truly from Frank at Frankston. Well, it's funny you say that. Andrew just gave me a thing that they put up, the Melbourne Storm, so the Johns Cup, because Cooper, of course, played for Melbourne and Manly, so they're obviously taking the mickey out of Cooper. So there you are. The Cooper Johns Cup tonight at Four Points Park at Brookvale.
6: Does anyone give a rat's, do you think?
5: I don't think so, but I'm just mentioning it. What, are you not a fan of Cooper?
6: No, I like him, but I don't think anyone's going to call it the Cooper Johns Cup or whatever it is.
5: They're just doing it to take the mickey out of the whole thing, pooper.
7: It's a joke.
6: It's not a joke. It's not funny. I don't find it funny that Cooper Johns has been called the Cooper Johns Cup or whatever it's called.
5: They're taking the mickey out of him, Daryl.
6: He doesn't deserve to be out mickeyed.
5: What?
6: He doesn't deserve it because he deserves the utmost credit for what he's done.
5: I can sense there's a bit of drama between you and Cooper. Are you seeing the new bloke on the patch here?
6: How dare
5: as
6: you?
5: A threat to your future?
6: Of course I am. Is he under contract?
5: Oh, I don't know.
6: Is he under contract?
5: He's a rising star.
8: Oh, I think we've had a try.
6: Is that
8: boys,
6: a try?
8: In the footy.
6: Is a that a try star. To Osako with a minute 40 to go?
5: Were you going to tell everyone or what?
8: No, I didn't want to butt in, even though I butted
6: what
8: in.
6: What happened? Who scored?
8: Osako's just scored in the corner for the Dolphins.
6: Go, Osako.
5: 14-12. This is the Jermaine Osako Cup.
6: What a player he is. Oh, that's a good idea. What's he taking? An intercept or something?
5: 14-12.
8: 1v1.
7: It's a one-on-one strip from Nikorima, who's unbelievable season.
6: What a player he
7: what
6: is.
7: What a season he's having.
6: Now with the halfback out too, they're going to need him.
7: There's a new song here. I'm in love with Osako.
5: Dolphins leading the Warriors 14-12 with a kick to come. Just on the whole drama earlier.
6: Cooper Johns.
8: What drama?
5: It's been brought to my attention that Josh Morris had the idea of putting laxatives in my coffee when I work with him next. Is this true?
8: Well, he actually suggested it for me to do to you today. To sort of
6: mate,
8: extend.
6: That's not nice.
8: Well, he wanted me to extend the olive branch with coffees for you when I got here today and maybe lace your coffee with laxative. But even I thought that one was just a little bit too far.
6: But that's but that's not funny. I mean,
8: well, it probably would have been.
6: What, to lace his coffee with laxatives?
7: Could you imagine if he's sitting there now not knowing what's going on and he's laced his coffee with laxatives? We would be laughing our heads off.
6: Yeah, it'd be funny.
7: He'd be going to the toilet every 8 seconds.
8: But even
7: like a penguin.
8: Even I thought that was a bit too far.
6: Well, he might have to do it from the dunny. I mean, when you've got the runs, it's tough.
5: Why doesn't Josh do it to Chad Townsend and no one will hear about it?
6: Mate, stop being critical of their podcast. Well, that's where he got the idea from
8: because he put chili seeds in Chad Townsend's coffee.
5: Oh, did he?
8: For the podcast.
5: Yeah, right.
6: Since when has Josh been a bit of a trickster?
7: Always.
6: Has he always been a prankster?
7: Yeah, he's a prankster.
5: Well, I'm prepared to make an announcement this afternoon. No. I'm off Josh.
8: Oh.
5: I'm off him.
8: All over.
5: Yep, I'm off him. You know, I reached out to him to see if he wanted a job on the continuous call team all those years ago.
8: You got him the job, yeah.
7: You've got 2 weeks.
5: Now he's just spat it back in my face.
7: You've got 2 weeks to change your mind. You've been in a high-stress industry for a long time. You're coming towards your break time, so don't say anything you're going to regret.
6: There were times when, you know, you were critical of his non-involvement.
5: Yep.
6: In this
5: industry? We gave him an opportunity. He became the Marcel Marceau of radio. The whole point of radio is you speak, but he just forgot to speak. In fact, when he was, I think I can announce this as well.
6: Please.
5: I'm reliably told that when he was negotiating his contract, management here at 2GB were actually thinking about paying him per word, which would have been a cheaper option for them. Because he wasn't saying anything. By the way, where is he tonight? Is he not working?
8: He's got a 40th birthday party on.
5: And he's going to give me grief.
8: I know.
5: A 40th birthday, mate.
6: Does he bounce it off you to have to stay hanging around?
8: No. He obviously cleared it with Luke.
6: So do you have a similar contractual arrangement to like Gal, who seems to be on the nose here?
8: No, I don't.
6: Okay. I'm just wondering.
8: He was looking for the jab then.
5: I thought you and Gal were sweet. You know, he did that beautiful speech last week for his 70th birthday party.
6: 80th, he said.
5: Yeah, true. But he corrected it.
6: It was a beautiful speech, but I noticed it didn't really come from the heart because he read his phone to do it. He stood up and he read it off his phone. I mean, I like...
7: Spontaneous.
6: Heart spontaneity.
5: You know what he did say afterwards? He goes, Levy, how good's this AI stuff? Continuous call team.
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5: Half time 16-12. The Dolphins lead the Warriors. Half time at Suncorp Stadium. And Jermaine Asako, he's reached 1,500 points in the NRL. He's the fourth fastest player in State of Origin era to reach this milestone. Only Nathan Cleary, Darryl Halligan, and Andrew Johns.
7: Wow.
6: Mate, he will. I reckon he will be, at the end of his career, the highest point scorer in the history of the game. And I don't know who is at the moment.
7: I think Cameron Smith.
8: Cameron Smith.
6: Oh, yeah, maybe he won't be.
7: But I think Asako's got age against him. I think he's like close to 30.
8: Yeah, well, Asako, probably only got two or three, do you think?
7: Probably.
6: He can't make it.
7: No, he can't.
8: No.
7: But you know what? Isn't it funny how the two wingers who are going to a new team next year are both like in fantastic form? Yeah. Phil Sammy last night's going to the Dragons.
6: I love Phil Sammy.
7: And this Jermaine Osako.
6: Mate, Phil,
7: is it Jermaine?
8: Are you laughing at him backtracking?
6: No,
8: that
6: he's going to be.
8: Wasn't funny.
6: How many's Cameron got?
5: What about the declaration? Yeah. I am convinced that by the end of his career, he'll be the highest point scorer of all time. Okay, maybe not.
8: What about Cameron Smith? Okay, maybe
6: he's going to Melbourne next year. You never know.
5: That's why. You know what? That's why we are experts. Yeah. Brilliant.
8: He might score 1,000.
6: He's been the highest. Since he's been at the Dolphins, I think every year he's been the leading point scorer in the competition. Mate, his record's enormous. How do they let him go?
5: Damien's got one for you at Barton Ridge. If Cooper gets a cup, so should the big man. I declare round 26, Penrith versus the Bulldogs, the big man cup.
7: There we go.
6: Now, can you bring that up?
7: That's
6: a full bit of pull at Penrith.
7: That's great. It's me. Yeah.
5: We'll talk to the Panthers. We'll talk to the Bulldogs. The big man cup, I think it's got a nice ring.
6: Good idea, yeah.
5: Break back with more.
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23: Good afternoon, I'm Sarah Wiedersane. An Australian man has been arrested in Thailand over the murder of a teenage girl whose body was found stuffed inside a suitcase. The 45-year-old, reportedly from Ballarat in Victoria, was arrested at the international airport in Bangkok last night. Police allege he picked up a 17-year-old girl in the coastal city of Pattaya in the country's east in the early hours of Thursday morning. Her naked body was later found in a black suitcase which had been dumped alongside a railway line, allegedly near the hotel the accused had been staying. Australia's chief veterinary officer has confirmed another case of the deadly H5 bird flu in WA. The detection marks the fourth migratory seabird in Australia to return a positive result for the H5N1 strain. Further testing is underway at the CSIRO on samples taken from another suspected case after a giant petrel was found at Roses Beach west of Esperance. Just 3 days after back-to-back earthquakes devastated Venezuela, a third tremor has hit the country. The 4.9 magnitude quake has been felt in the capital, Caracas. The country's top lawmaker says at least 920 people have been killed, while an estimated 50,000 people remain missing or unaccounted for. Acting Venezuelan President Delcy Rodriguez has praised the efforts of rescuers.
0: This demonstrates the great heart of our people and their solidarity. No one has hesitated to go out into the streets to lend a hand to their Venezuelan brother or sister. And a very special recognition goes to our rescuers, those arriving from all over the country to join this commendable task.
23: That translation thanks to the BBC. The United States has struck Iran in response to a drone attack on a cargo ship in the Strait of Hormuz. US President Donald Trump says the attack was a clear violation of the ceasefire struck between mediators just 10 days earlier. Tehran says the ship was violating an unauthorized route in the strait, with officials vowing to repeat their response if another attack follows. Critics of proposed changes to New South Wales medicinal cannabis driving laws fear the reforms would normalise substance abuse behind the wheel. Research presented to the state government shows more than one in half of users with a valid script admit taking higher doses of the drug or using it for recreational purposes. And a man has been shot by police in Logan, south of Brisbane. The shooting occurred during a welfare check. An investigation is now underway. In finance, one Australian dollar is buying around 68.9 US cents.
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23: In the NRL, the Dolphins lead the Warriors 16-12 at halftime. Later, the Cowboys face the Panthers and the Sea Eagles meet the Storm. In last night's action, the Roosters triumphed over the Broncos 24-18. The result marked the 10th win for the Chooks this season. Roosters hooker Reece Robson has told the Continuous Call team it was a relief to come away with a win.
2: They're the games that sometimes you can let slip when it's not all going perfectly, but to just scrape through and come away with a win going into a bye, definitely pretty pleasing on the back of the performance we had, which, like I said, probably wasn't our best one so far.
23: The Socceroos are locked in to face Egypt in the round of 32 after Egypt had a 1-1 draw with Iran, while Belgium defeated New Zealand 5-1. In AFL action, Carlton defeated the Eagles 117-64. This hour, Collingwood meet Richmond. Later, the Power meet the Crows. That's the latest news and sport.
3: 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Canberra's cold. Your house doesn't have to be.
24: An overnight low of 3 degrees, the chance of morning fog and a medium chance of showers in the afternoon, top of 14 degrees. Chance of a shower to start the week tomorrow, likely in the afternoon and evening, maximum of 15 degrees. Cloudy on Tuesday with a high chance of showers in the afternoon and evening, another top of 15 degrees, then more rain predicted for Wednesday, staying at a top of 15 degrees.
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0: eucalyptus.
1: I just can't pronounce it yet. I'll say those words.
2: Penetrometer. Eucalyptus.
1: And I won't need to fight it. I'll get it right and we'll be excited.
2: Penetrometer. Eucalyptus.
1: I just can't pronounce it yet.
3: Thank you, Piggy. Welcome back. Next hour, the continuous call team from the Harvey Norman Interactive Studio. Second half underway at Suncorp, where it's the Dolphins 16 leading the Warriors 12. Mark Levy, Mark Riddell, Darryl Broman and Mark Geyer with you on this Saturday. 5:30, we'll bring you the game between the Cowboys and the Panthers. And then later on tonight, the Manly Seagulls and the Melbourne Storm with the bloke who was giving me a hard time last night and the other bloke who was giving me a hard time last night, Mike and Piglet. Isn't that right, Piggy?
4: Levy, I think you're the head caller here. You're the head man, right? Mm. I think you're well within your rights to just give it to Pearsall.
3: No,
4: I mean, I think Darryl,
3: look, yeah. What I'll say to you is this. Mm. I'm not angry. I'm just disappointed.
5: that's
6: what your parents say.
3: Right. I'm not angry. I'm just disappointed.
5: And most times you'd rather smack on the bum than them saying that.
6: Well, silent treatment. Yeah.
3: Well, you know what? I'll say this. There are a few people ahead of Mike Pearsall that were going to get an opportunity to call the football.
4: Did you go out on a limb? Yeah.
3: But I went out on a limb.
6: Yeah, poor limb.
3: I said to the bosses here, and I said, look, Mike's given his guts. He's worked hard. He deserves a crack.
5: Yep.
4: Those people ahead of him, would that have been like Andrew Lucas?
3: Yeah. No.
4: You know what? I've listened to the Midnight to Dawn shows, and I hear Andrew on it quite a lot.
6: When's he going to get his chance?
3: Midnight to Dawn?
4: He does a lot of...
3: What does he do on there?
4: He does a lot of football reports. Very good.
5: What with Ugly Phil?
4: Whoever's on.
3: I reckon about as many people are listening to that as they are listening to Josh and Chad on that podcast.
6: You're firing some bullets today.
3: I don't care.
6: I know.
3: I don't care. You know what? I've been a nice, happy chappy on this show lately, but I think I'm about to turn.
6: But you're all right because you can just go load the bullets, fire them, and then
5: have 2 weeks all over.
6: And a couple weeks off.
3: And also, on the morning show, I've got a fairly big audience. I'll keep giving it to them. So, Josh, Chad, bring it on. I actually like Chad. He's a nice fella.
5: He's a good kid.
3: I'm just dirty on Josh, but because he's on Chad's podcast, he's just copying
6: it. He's affiliated.
3: Yeah. when I run into Chad, he'll probably go, geez, you're a bit dirty on my podcast. I'll say, well, he's boring.
5: It was death by association.
3: Anyway, welcome back. Last night, the Roosters beat the Broncos 24-18. The Bulldogs over the Titans, 30 points to 12. And in Thursday night footy, the Rabbitohs beat the Eels by 32 points to 12. I've missed this, bloke.
7: On the continuous call team,
8: this major breaking news just in.
9: This barely qualifies as news.
7: Breenies. Breaking news.
3: Yeah. How's he going on Sundays, Darryl?
4: Yeah, the great man. Him and the young bloke are going...
3: Big H.
4: Yeah, they're going gangbusters. Mate, Big H is going to be, I'd say, in the media for a long time.
3: Really?
4: Yeah, when he first gets a crack, he's going to be good. He does a lot of homework and he's smart.
5: He's got a great leader.
4: Yeah, he has.
3: Let's catch up with the great Neil Breen, who's a member of the continuous call team. He's also the national sports editor for the Sydney Morning Herald.
5: Wow.
3: He's a big dog. Hello, Breeny.
10: No, mid-sized dog, boys. Mid-sized dog.
6: What, Labrador? What's that?
3: Shih Tzu?
5: a Moodle.
4: Bull Terrier?
10: What are NG's dogs? What are those dogs that sleep in the bed?
5: Yeah, Moodles.
4: I've got Moodles.
3: Breeny, I've missed you. I'm told. I was talking to Luke during the week. I'm going to do a Sunday coming up, so I'm going to get a chance to work with you.
10: Yeah, in 2 weeks' time, that'll be outstanding.
3: Can't
10: good
3: wait.
10: To have you on Sunday.
3: Can't wait, mate.
10: One Iron's very tough on you on Sunday.
4: He does.
5: Everyone's tough on you at the moment.
4: It's amazing. Yeah. One Iron gives it to Levy, and Levy gives it to Pearsall. It's a bit of jealousy there.
3: So hang on. So everyone's just giving it to me, are they?
4: Yeah, one Iron. Yeah. No, Pearsall,
10: well, you know
4: he
10: the
4: does
10: rule,
4: too.
10: If you're not there, you're confident.
5: It didn't happen.
3: Yeah, you know what? I might start using my platform Monday to Friday to start giving it to everybody else.
6: You already do.
4: Yeah, no problem.
6: I think you might want to give it to Margaret as well on the text line.
4: What's Margaret, though?
3: Margaret. Mike Pearsall is the best caller. He doesn't scream.
5: Margaret Pearsall.
10: Well, One Iron got into dangerous territory last Sunday, and he made us all vote for our top caller at 2GB, but Levy, you won.
4: Yeah, you did easily. I went with you, Levy. But
10: you won.
3: Can I just revert back to Margaret?
4: Discussion.
3: Margaret, the point of commentary is that when things get exciting, you yell and you paint a picture. It'd be pretty boring if you were calling a try and went, the ball goes from Jermaine Asako, who scores in the corner. Boring!
4: Would you say that?
3: Boring!
4: Mike Pearsall's boring now. He's saying Mike's
6: so
4: boring.
6: So you're saying Pearsall's boring?
3: Yes, I am. He's boring.
6: And that's how Pearsall calls, are you? Is that what you were saying?
3: Listen, don't start driving a wedge between me and Pearsall, even though there's already one.
5: Yeah, it's a
3: Now, Breeny, we were talking to Andrew Webster earlier. We need to make a big deal about this because it's huge for the game, right? $5 billion. Yep. Broadcast deal. He made mention that he's expecting something to be done this week. What are you hearing? I got told this morning that it could be in excess of $5 billion. It looks like it's going to rest between Nine and Fox. Nothing will change. What are you hearing?
10: Yeah, so the story is it'll just go to the prospective boards now. The Channel 9 board will have to sign off on it. And the Foxtel owners, we know that there's a Ukrainian, British, US billionaire, an oligarch, if you like, Len Blavatnik, who owns DAZN. And look, they're going to pay Fox Sports / KO over $500 million a year.
5: Jeez.
10: To broadcast. Yeah, over $500 million. They're paying a lot more than they previously have paid. Channel 9 will pay about $150 million. And Channel 9 will retain three matches a week, but they'll be simulcast with KO, and they'll also keep the grand final and State of Origins and the finals. So there'll be some little finer points that have to be sort of sorted out. Then there's $30 million a year from New Zealand. Once you add it all up, you're looking at that $5 million a year over 7 years, sort of $500 million a year or so. So it's a massive amount of money. And but look, they've done well. The NRL sort of, sorry, I should say $700 million a year. The NRL's fought hard for this. He's played the long game, Peter Volandi. He played everyone off against each other. And the big money came from the fact that Nine went for everything when you throw in Stan. They went for all the rights. And Fox went for everything as well. So then when you had the two big dogs bidding against each other, that's where all the cash came from. And the next thing that'll happen now is all the players will go, rightio, 80% rise in TV rights. Where's the 80% bump in pay?
5: Yes. Yeah.
6: Hey, Breeny, are we going to see off the back of that saying Fox and KO have paid so much for it this time? So we're obviously in 2028, we're going to see a decent increase in our fees, you would assume?
10: I reckon you would have to assume that they will. And I know, what's the basic now? It's $29.99 a month or something. If you want multi-screens, it's about $45 a month.
6: Yep.
10: That's what I pay so I can have the multi-screens. And I think you'd have to expect that would go up. But the NRL would have sought some guarantees in and around that because they don't want the game to be unaffordable.
6: That's right.
10: Because it's all well and good to take all the money, but if your eyeballs go down, because there's a second play here. Team sponsorships, NRL sponsorships, all of those things come off the back of eyeballs. And if the amount of viewers goes down because people can't afford to pay for it, then your overall revenue gets knocked around. Mm. So all of these things were factors. But that'll be for Fox to decide. They'll have to make a business decision about what they can charge and what people will be willing to pay.
3: Are you hearing when they're going to play the extra game? Webby was saying earlier a Sunday night, which we're all on board with.
10: Yep. Yeah, I think you'll find it'll be the Sunday night slot, and quite often it'll be played in Perth. I think that's a good slot for there. That might throw it a little bit later back here, or they'll be able to play the game earlier over there, 6 o'clock here.
5: It's 4 o'clock there.
10: I was surprised. Yeah, 4 o'clock there. I was surprised when I went to the Roosters-Sharks game last Sunday night after finishing continuous call team duties. There were 20,000 there, and it was a legit 20,000. There was a big crowd on a Sunday night. I thought, like my Harry said, oh, we better get there early to get a seat. I said, you're kidding. It's Sunday night. There won't be many there.
4: And
10: there
4: you should listen to Harry more often.
10: I know. He's smarter than me, big man. He's learnt off you. Hey, big man, rap Harry. You know why? Because Harry brings in bags of chips and Alan's lollies.
4: That's not the only reason, but it is it's one of the prime reasons. Keep bringing him in. He's a good kid, Harry.
6: Is Harry sweet with the security at Allianz now, Breeny?
3: What's happened there?
10: Oh, yeah.
4: That was drama.
10: That's all. No, there was drama. Harry and his little mate Rufus nearly got tiptoed out of there one night. When they were playing up a bit in the members, they were throwing things. And anyway, we smoothed that over. I just had to put a bit of a smother on it. Because Buzz was still operating then, I thought it was going to be a shush.
0: Oh, turn it up, you dribbler.
3: Anyway, what else are you hearing in relation to this deal? I mean, will it be announced this week? I got told there's still a few things going on in the background, but it looks like this week it'll be done.
10: It'll be announced this week, without a doubt. The whole plan was to get it done before Andrew Abdo finishes at the NRL and then Peter Volandis becomes executive chairman. I think you'll find that they'll want to clear it up this week and that Peter Volandis will want to start at the NRL maybe a week before Abdo finishes, so there's a bit of a handover, and then he'll start his four-month leave of absence from Racing New South Wales, and Graham Hinton will take over the running of racing for the next 4 months. I'm also hearing that, you know, Peter Volandis is probably 50-50 in his own mind about whether he goes to the NRL and then goes down the path of becoming the permanent executive chairman. I think if he secures $5 billion for rugby league over 7 years, who in the game's going to say no?
5: Oh, of course. Like, Bernie, like every substantial announcement, the federal budget and all that type of stuff, there's always winners and losers. Who are the biggest winners in this deal, and who are the biggest losers in this deal?
10: I think Channel 9 are big winners, and people say you're biased because you work for a paper that's owned by them, but I think they are big winners because the amount they're paying isn't going up a lot towards that $150 million a year. And that's because free-to-air markets are shrinking a little bit, and there's all sorts of technicalities at play there. I think Fox Sports are a little bit of a loser only in terms of cash.
5: Yep.
10: Only in terms of the cash they've got to outlay. They win because, you know, Len Blavatnik buys Fox off the Murdochs, basically off the News Corporation for $3.4 billion, and that wiped $2 billion worth of debt that News Corporation was holding at Fox. And when you pay $3.4 billion for a business, you have to keep rugby league on the eastern seaboard. Mm. Otherwise, what's your business worth, your $3 billion? You know, and so in that respect, I think you can say they're winners. And then the other free-to-air networks who wanted to get some rugby league, Channel 7, like, were Channel 10 really in it? No one really knows. I think you could probably put them down as losers. But Channel 7's always had its eggs in the AFL basket.
4: Yeah, you know what? Just on Volandis, and I try not to get involved in this, but just from an outsider looking in, since he's been in charge, it's been nothing but good news for just about everyone involved in rugby league.
5: Yeah.
4: I mean, the game itself has never been stronger. There's more eyeballs on it all the time. I think the players have got a reasonable situation going, and it's going to get better for them.
3: There has been some criticism around rule changes and that.
4: I don't know if that's him making that decision. I understand there are some criticisms, but, geez, it hasn't thrown too many people off the scent of rugby league. They love it.
3: I've got the utmost respect for Peter Volandis, and I've known him for a long, long time. I would like to see more rugby league club-minded people on the commission, Breeny. I don't know where you stand on that. I look at the commissioners now, and no disrespect to the likes of Peter Beattie and Megan Davis and those sorts of people. I just think we need some... They've got the business acumen. I get all of that. But I just think rather than commissioners appointing commissioners, I'd like to see some club involvement there. What about you, Breeny?
10: Yeah, I think you'll find that the commission is going... It will have a bit of a natural overhaul. Wayne Pearce has been on the commission since its inception. Kate Jones, the former Queensland government minister, she's relatively new. Megan Davis has been there for a long time. Peter Beattie's been there now for a long time. And it is time for a refresh. No criticism of any of those people, but any corporate board anywhere, it's a bit like racing was looking for a bit of a refresh because Peter Volandis has been there for 21 years and some detractors of him in racing wanted to see a bit of change. In any corporate area, like Channel 9's board, BHP's board, Westpac's board, Commonwealth Bank's board, they all turn over because things need fresh sets of eyes. And I agree with you, Levy. I think there probably needs to be some change, and there will be some change, and it'll be coming fairly soon. But in the meantime, it won't change Well, they're making this transition to Volandis as executive chair.
3: What about radio rights? Are we going to be sweet here at GB, Breeny?
10: Well, has Malone opened the purse string?
6: Well, he did this afternoon.
10: Or the Laundies, are they tight? Are they tight with that cash?
3: Well, Craig and Tom are in here today, armed with Fredo Frogs.
6: Yeah, Fredo Frogs today, Breeny.
5: That's a good start.
10: Geez, you guys are easily bought a Fredo Frog.
4: Mate, there's also...
10: New financial year, no pay rise, but here's a Fredo.
4: The only thing that both Tom and everyone else said was that Mike Pearsall's in a bit of trouble. I mean, for his criticism of Levy, I mean, it's just ridiculous. Have you heard this? Have you heard about Mike Pearsall's outlandish
5: front page of the Herald tomorrow
4: statements?
10: What's he said?
4: Well, I hate to say it, but it's not exactly word for word, but I'll encapsulate it. Levy's got nothing, he said, basically. Is that true, Levy? Yes, he's on the back foot, Levy. Mike Pearsall, how dare you? Where is he?
3: No comment. No comment.
4: Is he coming in here shortly?
3: No comment.
6: He'll be in here soon.
3: Breeny, I look forward to listening. I will be. No, I won't be listening tomorrow. But I look forward to you being on the show tomorrow with the One Iron and the rest of the crew.
10: Righto, thanks. I'll see you in 2 weeks, Levy.
3: See you, legend.
5: See you, Breeny.
6: See you, Breeny.
3: Good on you, mate. There he is. Breeny's breaking news. It's not really breaking news because we covered it 2 hours ago. But anyway.
5: Different angle, but the wedding.
3: Yeah, that's interesting. Well, the reason we wanted to get them on is because it's massive for the game.
5: Yeah, it's so good.
3: And it's not done yet, but there's lots of talk around it and what it means for the game and everything else.
4: So. I think he'll have an exclusive tomorrow in the paper.
6: Oh.
4: Ooh. I'm predicting you will.
3: Well, it was exclusively revealed in the paper today, Daryl.
4: Don't worry about that.
6: That's why we've already got it.
3: That's why it's here in front of me.
5: Sunday's bigger.
4: Why do you think they put exclusiveness? They put a double E on the end of it.
3: So it's already been reported, but it'll be exclusive in the Herald tomorrow.
4: Yep. Keep an eye on it.
5: I'll add some bad stuff tomorrow.
6: Bit of GST.
3: Off to a break. Back with more.
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0: Dolphins lead Warriors, 23 minutes left in the second half. Mark Levy, Mark Riddell, Daryl Broman and Mark Geyer. Boys, we've got the big walk happening for the Beanie for Brain Cancer round, and it's called the Big Three Trek. It kicked off yesterday with a record 85 trekkers walking 150 kilometres from Sydney to Newcastle. And I had a note this morning, in fact, from a good friend of the show, Glenn Gorrick, who asked me to give Stu Launder a rap. He sponsors the event, the Launder family, who own this radio station. Put the boys up and all the trekkers in the Crown Plaza for a couple of days while they've been making the trip down to Sydney. So shout out to Stu and to all of the sponsors that get behind this. But one of our men has been involved. The former New South Wales and Sharks captain, Paul Gallen.
1: There you go.
0: Suffering from a severe case of chafing. He's on the line. Hello, G-Train.
2: Good afternoon, boys. I've got a story about Stu Launder too. I shan't be sharing it. I wrote a message to him yesterday, but I'll have to let you know in private and ask you if I can make it public one day.
0: Oh, okay.
1: Wow. Do it in your book.
3: Why are you sending messages to Stu Launder?
2: Well, we're on a group WhatsApp, and Stu's in the WhatsApp, and he wrote a message. He wrote a message to me on the WhatsApp, which was a little bit concerning. And I said, "Mate, I shan't be making that public. There's a certain person at a certain club who won't be very happy." So I kept it very quiet. So I'll have to I'll speak to Levy in private and see if I can reveal it.
0: Oh,
3: well, don't worry about Levy. Speak to Mike Pearsall.
0: So it wasn't about your future, was it?
2: No, about my future, man. I'm not sure where my future lies at the moment. I'm just doing my best on this walk. I can tell you, this has been one of the most, it's been one of the best things I've done. It's been unreal. You know me pretty well, Levy, and I'm not much of a people person. Don't really like mixing with too many other people. And to walk into 85 people doing this trek and walking the streets and walking through the bush and start feeling pretty sorry for yourself at times, to be honest with you. Then all of a sudden, someone will come and start talking to you and they're a cancer survivor, or someone's walking for their brother or sister because they got cancer or passed away from cancer.
0: Mm.
2: One of the most humbling experiences I've ever been involved in. To be honest, I've done the Royce Simmons walk many times over the past 3 or 4 years, and Royce does a great job. But walking with these people who are survivors of cancer or doing it for someone else, it just goes to show that there really are some good people in the world. And I'm really glad I've done it. It's been a great time, to be honest.
0: I remember talking to Murray from Channel 9, who lost his wife, Mimi, to cancer. And he said at the time, Gal, that he kept himself in pretty good nick, but he said that when you're sort of struggling, like you just said, somebody will walk up alongside you and sort of keep you going. And it sounds like there's a real great camaraderie amongst that group as you walk along. How many hours a day are you walking, and how far have you travelled so far?
2: Yeah, well, so we left Allianz Stadium at about 5:30 a.m. yesterday morning. I reckon we finished at probably 7 p.m. So that was a big day. We
0: had
2: 60k yesterday. We've done about 50 today. We've got about a K to go. So we're at about probably 110 by the end of today, and then tomorrow's a bit shorter. So it's about 30-35K tomorrow up to Newcastle Stadium. So, tomorrow's the easiest day apparently, but I can tell you, mate, this is painful. This is nothing I thought it was going to be. I thought it was going to be a walk, pretty chilled out, having a chat to people and cruising, mate. The amount of blisters on my feet, the soreness of my knees and my ankles, it's crazy. And just to be with these people and not hear a single person whinge about anything, not about their blisters, not about how sore they are, not about the issues they've been through with their cancer. Not one person said, "Poor me," or "I wish it didn't happen to me." Or it's just honestly, the whole environment's just amazing to be involved in. I'm so glad I've done it. It's been a real eye opener, and I can't wait till we get to Newcastle Stadium tomorrow, and I just hope everyone in there has got a beanie on and we can raise as much money as we can for the Marquise Foundation. Almost $30 million raised. Hopefully after this campaign, there'll be even more, and one day we can find a cancer for this hideous problem.
0: I just had a message from your wife, Annie, Gal. She said, "I can't get him tomorrow, so you're going to have to walk back to Sydney, all right?"
2: Thankfully, I'll tell you what happened. I was worried about getting home, so I rang Thomas Blucher Hughes, and he said, "Yeah, I'll bring you back." It was about 2 weeks ago. He's rang me on Monday and said, "Mate, we're doing the downstream. We're not coming up."
0: No.
2: I said, "Well, how are we going to get home?" He goes, "I don't know." Anyway, thank God Ruwan Sims is coming up on the sideline. She lives in Cronulla, so I'll be getting home for Ruwan.
0: I was going to say, I start holidays tomorrow. I've got nothing on. I can go up and see some mates for lunch. I'll drive you home if you get desperate.
2: I bet you would leave you.
0: I genuinely, given what you've just done, I'd be prepared to drive up and pick you up.
2: Well, you're not going to like me in a moment, because I thought Gavin Pittsburgh was on today. They must have to beat him.

0: Come on, girl. You don't mean that. Levy's your man.
1: That was not aimed at Brayman. It wasn't aimed at anyone. It was a joke. I'm joking, Marcus. I'm joking.
0: I'll tell you what,
1: I won't tell you who.
0: He's a bit touchy already about Mike Pearce. Well, now you've thrown Gavin Pitchford in.
2: Well, the one-eyed.
1: He knows he's a big dog, mate. He knows he's got it all covered, Marcus. He can do it all his way.
3: Well, if he's not careful, I'll just do my Monday to Friday job, not work weekends. You can do it yourself.
0: We could get Pearsall in or Gavin.
4: Yeah, I could do it. Yeah.
1: Just gone on about, I've heard no one whinge all week, and here you are having a cry about
3: it. I'm not having a whinge at all.
1: You'll be right, Marcus.
0: Now, you keep up the good work, gal.
1: Yeah, thanks, mate. And I've got to tell you, big man, you're an inspiration too, mate. You've been through, I told you last week during my speech, and you're really proud of the way you pulled through things, mate. And a couple of times during this walk, and I've been feeling it, I've thought about you at times and thought about this bloke here who's had a six-year-old son who was diagnosed with brain cancer. Thankfully, he's going okay. But you know, little things like that just keep you going when you're feeling sore. And, yeah, well done to you, mate. You're a soldier.
4: It's a great reality check, Gal, what you're doing. And it's amazing kids, how many other people have been affected. Kid. And when you get on these walks...
0: Yep. Well, you've done them, haven't you?
4: I'll do some for... We do a great walk in Penrith that we do every year. But this is 150 k's in 3 days. That's a long way, and that's like over undulating terrain, man. Yeah.
3: And Gal, who else have you got on the walk? I think I saw Chris McQueen's doing it.
1: He's a bigger man than I thought he was. He's a monster, Chris McQueen. Sean Lane, the member back row from Parramatta.
4: Yeah, he's big too.
1: Jamie Bure is here. Joe Nullivan, mate. Joe Nullivan, he does all this stuff. Not the nicest bloke. Hasn't got a single blister. Hasn't even got his feet strapped.
0: Oh.
1: Up his nails, just keeps going. He just never whinges. He always waits at the back, waits till the last person comes. Yeah, he's an absolute gentleman.
3: Good on you, mate. Well, you're doing it for a very good cause, and we're right behind the Mark Hughes Foundation and the Big Three Trek. It just goes from strength to strength. Pass on our regards to each and every one of the Trekkers, mate, and we'll see you when you arrive at McDonald Jones Stadium tomorrow. Rest up tonight.
4: Good on you, Gal.
1: Thanks, guys. See you later. Bye.
4: See you, buddy. Mate.
3: You know what? We give him a hard time to time, but he's got a heart of gold, Gal.
4: I've known him for 18 months pretty well, like only through working here. And what you think he's going to be like and what he is like is so different. It's so different. He's a real good bloke.
3: Well, it's funny. When I first thought about working with him, I thought he was always a wanker. Yeah. Then I started working with him and I realised he's still a wanker.
5: I knew where that was going.
4: Mate,
5: he does do a lot.
3: He often says, we're mates away from this, and we've known each other for a little while now, and he always says that when he gives, but when he takes, but he does give a lot.
4: That's fair enough.
3: He does a lot. He does a lot for charity. Mate, anyone that walks 3 days, 150 kilometres, I'll take my hat off to him.
5: Unbelievable. Outstanding.
3: Well done to each and every one of them. Around the grounds, 15 minutes remaining in the second half, 20 points to 18. Dolphins lead the Warriors. So a grandstand finish coming up here. 20 points to 18. Dolphins lead the Warriors. A quick break. We'll check in with another rat in the ranks. Our man from PointsBet right after this.
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2: 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The Cowboys take on the Panthers, then the Sea Eagles take on the Storm. This is 2CC.
3: Well, as we welcome you back, our listeners in Sydney have just heard a commercial for a car company voiced by Piggy Riddell.
4: Mm.
3: What the hell?
4: Yeah, I did that during the week, Levy.
5: Nice.
4: The Cadillac. The Cadillac lyric.
3: Are you a voice for Cadillac now?
4: Yes, I am. Yes, I am.
5: Cadillac are a very, very big company.
4: Oh, they're very, you know, very nice cars too.
5: Heaven's in the back seat of my Cadillac. Let me take you there. Yeah.
3: Jeez.
4: Mate, I went to the...
3: Was everybody else unavailable then to settle for you with that?
4: Car deal.
3: Parramatta BMW. We love them.
4: I was the next cab off the rank.
3: Hey, by the way, just one of our... I want to get a plug in from the morning show.
5: Yeah.
3: You might find out when I come back. I think I can share this with you. We might be giving away a BMW.
4: What? On your show.
3: PK, dealer principal at Parramatta BMW, my mate.
4: I might start listening.
3: He said, Levy, I want to give a car away. I said, let's do it, bro.
4: Oh.
3: Commercial agreement, by the way.
4: Yes.
3: It's plugged in downstairs.
5: Have you got what sort of car?
4: Oh, no.
5: Who used to do that here?
4: John Stanley
5: with his
4: motor cart thing.
5: His golf cart.
3: Well, you know what? When your parking spot's next to a PowerPoint, why not take advantage of it?
5: Yes.
4: That's disappointing.
3: Why is it disappointing?
4: Well, why don't you just wait till you get home, plug it into the garage?
3: It's too hard. My garage isn't all that big, so. Anyway, I mentioned there's another rat in the ranks.
6: Just trying to work out where our man Levy is. It's two Fridays. I was out looking for him, I'll be honest with you. That's why it took me a while to get to you. I thought he's got to be out here somewhere.
4: Send the search party out for him, Nick. He's got a little sniffle. He's got a sniffle.
6: He must have found a good pub on a Friday night that does a steak special or something.
5: Ashman! Another rat in the
4: ring. Ashman!
3: Nicholas.
6: Hello, boys. How are you? Hey, good to hear from you, Harry. Sorry, Mark. I got you confused with half day, Harry.
5: Okay, that's it.
3: Nick. You and I, Nick, are going to have a little conversation on air. Do you remember, let's just say, a cross last year when you were inebriated and I saved your career?
5: Yes.
6: You did, yep.
3: Yeah, does that not count for anything anymore, champion?
6: No, it does. It counts for plenty over it.
5: Can we replay that, by the way?
3: No. For his sake and for ours, no.
5: That was funny. That was like a... That's good.
6: I got the audio of that. Your producer, Hannah, quite nicely sent it through to me. And I foolishly sent it on to some mates and they've kept it. And it's
5: gold.
3: Oh, they may have sent it to you. I just happen to have it as well.
7: 40 deep. Yeah, how about it? What a place to be.
5: You sound like you're 30 deep.
7: No, not yet. Anyway, hey, what about the Grunsunders tomorrow?
5: What about the one? The Grunsunders tomorrow.
3: Nick, some of your best work.
6: Do you know that our chat group on our WhatsApp group, our footy chat group, is Grand Fundle because of that?
5: Grand Fundle!
4: That's fantastic.
6: No, you did save me there, although it appears that it's been rubbed back in again.
3: That's all right. That's all right. You know what, Nick? I just like to remind people.
5: Right back at you, Nick.
6: I thought Gal was great when I came and had a drink with you guys on the Monday 2 days later, and Gal just pointed at me and goes, oh, it's you.
3: Gal, mate, can't make any comments given his performance on the drinks from time to time. Anyway, let's get into the footy. Cowboys and Panthers, the first game. I'll call that one with the big man tonight.
6: Yeah, obviously Cow's outsiders here. $4.10. Panthers $1.22. Here's something for you, Mark. Over the last 5 years, no team has been beaten more when they're paying less than $1.25 than the Panthers. In fact, they've lost more at those prohibitive odds twice as many times as the next most on that list, if you like. So up at Country Bank Stadium there in Townsville, it's 2-2 between these two clubs. Last game up there, of course, was 30-30 in 2025. Cows are just struggling for a bit of points, aren't they, guys? Four of the last five NRL matches, their total points as a team have been between 12 and 20. So It's a tricky game to play. I think the Panthers are always a bit of a worry when they get this short, but there's not a lot to go off with the Cows at present.
3: All right, what about the late game? Manly Storm, Battle of Brookie.
6: Yeah, I mean, this is going to be an absolute blockbuster. I have to have a word to PointsBet as well. They did promise me tickets, and they never came through. So you wouldn't believe it. I'm standing next to the only car in my suburb where the car alarm's just gone off. You
8: I mean, seriously. Well, maybe you're trying to break into it. Have you thought of that?
6: I should stop stealing cars. Hey, $1.50 for Manly as I go into the toilet now, fellas. $2.35 for the Storm. 13-12 to Manly at Brooklyn.
5: Nick, come on, mate.
6: Hang on, that car stopped. I can go back outside now. Three of the last four games at Brookvale, 46 points or more between these two clubs, so you can expect the overs.
5: Oh, Nick, come on, man.
3: Something you need to tell us about?
6: No, mine are grown up, and there's no way I'm having another one.
5: There's grandkids.
6: My wife actually might be wondering what's going on. Where is that coming
5: from? That's your end.
3: It's your end of the phone.
6: No, toilet. It's not my end.
5: Give her a bottle. He's one.
6: Oh god, that really stretched on, didn't it? Mm. Hey, the punters are back the unders here. So Manly, your favourites at $1.50. The punters are taking the unders. They think this will be a tight game. They've also backed Manly -5.5 there, guys, as well. So one little stat for you before I go. In 8 of the last 9 games at Brookvale, Manly have won the first half. So maybe look for them to do the first half and full-time double.
3: Fantastic. All right, Nick. Have a great night, mate. We'll hear from you tomorrow with the boys.
6: Thank you very much, Mark. You too.
3: See you, mate. Bye-bye. Well there done, he is, Nick Ashman, our man from PointsBet.
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3: Geez, this game's going right down to the wire. 20 points to 18, the Dolphins lead the Warriors.
8: It's been a good game. The Dolphins should have iced this game way earlier. They've had 3 or 4 tries disallowed, and you just get the feeling that the Warriors are going to get them. Here's a break from the Warriors now.
5: Yep. Oh.
4: Oh, ankle tap.
5: And... oh. Jeez.
8: This is a good game of football. Yeah. Really good game of football.
3: 20 points to 18. Dolphins lead the Warriors. 8 minutes left in the second half. 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
3: yes, 131873, the number 2GB.com. Click onto the feedback icon. 20 points to 18. Dolphins lead the Warriors as we take you around the grounds. I was just having a look here, boys. We've been sharing some of the great clips of our great mate David Morrow. There's a clip here. Remember when Davey used to go into the sheds and interview the players in the showers? Well, there's one here titled, Thirsty Asks Chief Harrigan for a Grab. Let's have a listen.
16: A continuous call team 2020 highlight.
17: I'll tell you the most memorable interview I did because it was the day that Newcastle won. It was a really good game. And I remember interviewing the chief in the shower. I said, can I have a grab? He said, come and do it now, mate, because I'm off as soon as... And I did it.
4: What,
17: did
4: the interview? Did you come and do the interview?
17: What did you, you call that a mic?
4: Grab the soap. Grab the soap, Thirsty.
17: Paul was one of those. Scratch my back,
4: just
17: Davey.
4: Come and do it now.
18: He asked him for a grab. Yeah. He asked him for a grab. Is that what he said?
17: I asked him for a grab. That's what Thirsty said.
18: Asked him for a radio.
17: Can I have a grab, please?
4: Well, if you want to.
18: Just a short one. I'm glad I asked, David.
17: I won't tell you exactly what happened in the old days then.
3: Yes, there you are.
8: Dave Murray loved it, didn't he?
3: Asking for a grab.
8: What about the great time he was interviewing the fat on television? I think we mentioned that the other week, didn't we? That was funny.
5: I think we're having a couple of technical difficulties
8: when there was always a bit of drama and a bit of stuff going on, he said, yes, technical issues here, ladies and gentlemen.
3: Technical issues, yeah, technical issues. What about the one where he said, I get gout when I don't drink?
8: That's his best
3: that's
8: ever, I reckon.
3: One. I'm just having a look here now. I think we've played all the good ones today, but...
5: There's plenty
19: there's more tomorrow.
8: Did you mention the Warriors have just gone in?
3: Did they?
8: Leave yep.
3: 22-20. Kick to come. Good. 3.5 left. Here's the kick from out wide, and it's there. 24-20. The Warriors lead the Dolphins. I just saw a video as well prior to the game. Remember when we were in Magic Round in Brisbane, and there was that big conga line of Warriors fans that made their way down Caxton Street? They've done it again today.
19: So good.
3: To get to Suncorp.
19: Well,
3: so
19: they're just the juggernaut at the moment.
3: The Warriors fans are out there in big numbers.
19: So what do you think about them? So everyone's saying that... I think they should have the 20th team should be in New Zealand for the sole purpose of how big of a juggernaut they are at the moment. But there's others who say, you know, I'm willing to listen to them, but why cut off your nose despite your face? Why would you jeopardise the market that the Warriors have at the moment by putting another team in New Zealand?
8: They're probably big enough, though, mate. I mean, now
5: they can serve it.
8: Yeah. I think they can service it for sure.
19: Okay.
8: They've done a tremendous job.
3: Yeah.
8: And then, you know what? It's based on success, too. You know, they've been quite successful. Yep. Even though they've had, some, you know, some poor years. In general, they've been quite successful and competitive.
19: You know what I think?
8: They've made an impact on the rugby over there.
19: I think it all started in COVID, in lockdown, when they came, basically.
8: Yes.
19: They left everything and they lived at Terrigal for...
8: Did a great job.
19: Star of the Sea for 3 months. And
3: We've got to give you question number 3 in the quiz. Name the Parramatta captain who played his 250th on Thursday against Souths. Name the Parramatta captain who played his 250th against Souths on Thursday night. If you've got all 3 answers and you think they're right, you can give us a buzz right now. 1-300-722-873. First caller through with the 3 correct answers wins the $150 Lowe's digital gift card.
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3: So they've just scored a try here, the Dolphins, and it's and been converted Harvey by Norman Jermaine Asako. They lead by two with two to play. What a game.
24: MG owes me $100,000.
19: So I said to Pig, if you had $50,000, how much would you put on this kick to go over? And it's like 30 metres out and 20 metres back from the sideline. He said the whole 50.
24: I'm having the 50K on Asako.
19: I said it's going to hit the upright.
24: Look at that.
3: Brings back memories of Piggy kicking a very famous goal at Suncorp Stadium.
8: Yeah, you did,
3: Piggy. Semi-final, wasn't it?
24: Long, long time ago.
8: That was a good night, too.
19: Doesn't matter, mate. It doesn't matter how long ago it was, you did it.
24: It was a very good night.
8: Can you take us through what happened that night?
24: No, not on air, Darryl, no. Bostock, great take.
19: See, I think he's going to be.
8: You like Bostock?
19: Yeah,
8: don't
19: I do.
8: You?
19: I do a lot.
8: I'd like him to score a try today.
24: he nearly did, Big Mark.
3: Yeah, so, a minute, minute and a half left, 26-24. We've got a winner to the quiz. Kerry from Bathurst. Well done to you, Kerry. Beanie for Brain Cancer round. Jason Tamalolo and Mitchell Moses were the answers today. Jason Tamalolo playing his 300th. Mitchell Moses played his 250th. This is the milestone round this weekend.
19: So many of them.
3: There's that many milestones. So, congratulations to you, Kerry. 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Jersey Maize, the yellow box down the cracker aisle at Woolworths, Coles, IGA, Harris Farm, and independent grocers. You'd be crackers to buy anything else. You can get Jersey Maize from Currajong Kitchen, the same people that brought you the much-loved lavash. Over 30 years baking in the Hawkesbury, and most importantly, they are a family business. So keep an eye out for the yellow box down the cracker aisle at Woolies, Coles, IGA, Harris Farm, and independent grocers. They're called Jersey Maize. 40 seconds remaining, 26-24, Dolphins lead the Warriors, and the Warriors have got it, 35 metres away from their own goal line. So, barring a disaster here for the Dolphins, they may just hang on. 30 seconds left, tackle four, this is now. We've got to get to a break. We'll come back and tidy up the full-time score right after this.
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5: The continuous call team with two big games from 5:30. The Cowboys take on the Panthers. Then the Sea Eagles take on the Storm. This is 2CC.
6: They've held on here. The Dolphins, 26-24 winners over the Warriors. MG, just quickly your tips tonight. Cowboys, Panthers?
7: Panthers.
6: Panthers in that one. Manly, Storm.
7: No, Jerome Hughes, Manly.
6: All right, Manly. Have a nice night down in Illawarra, mate.
7: Thank we'll you, talk to you soon. Have a good day, boys.
6: And Piggy, you'll be back a little bit later on for the late game with Mike Pearce, all Manly in the Melbourne Storm. But it's up to us, Darryl, to carry the show.
8: Oh, mate, well, don't worry. We'll give him a massive ratings lead in.
6: I think you're right, Darryl. Yeah. Cowboys and Panthers coming up. And Piggy's going to hang around for the next half hour as well. Geez, he's a good bloke.
8: Thanks,
6: he just said, Levy, I'm happy to hang around for half an hour before I have a little breather.
8: Well, we'll
6: do that after the news.
9: 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Keep your home warm with Rinnai Heating from the Energy People, Fishwick.
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11: Good afternoon, I'm Sarah Widdersane. An Australian man has been arrested after the body of a teenage girl was found inside a suitcase in Thailand. Hugh Phillips reports.
12: The 45-year-old from Ballarat in Victoria was arrested at the international airport in Bangkok last night. Thai police allege Simon Carman was involved in the death of a 17-year-old girl in the popular tourist town of Pattaya. CCTV shows the man and the girl entering his hotel room in the early hours of Thursday morning local time. The teenager's naked body was found in a black suitcase the following day. Mr. Carman is being questioned by police on suspicion of murder, which carries the death penalty or life in prison. Hugh Phillips reporting.
11: A new 4.9 magnitude earthquake has struck off the north coast of Venezuela just days after twin earthquakes left nearly 1,000 people dead. The tremor has reportedly been felt in the capital, Caracas. Rescuers are racing to find survivors, with more than 50,000 people missing beneath the rubble of flattened buildings. Senior Labor Minister Chris Bowen says the government is still investigating whether any Australians have been impacted by the disaster.
13: I think, as the Prime Minister indicated, we would expect that would be Australians in Venezuela and impacted, given the size of the tragedy and the scale of the impact on Venezuela. Australian consular officials are working hard to identify any Australians impacted, and the Department of Foreign Affairs will provide updates as and when they.
11: The federal government is calling on both the United States and Iran to uphold the peace deal struck 10 days ago in the wake of the US retaliatory strikes. Energy Minister Chris Bowen says the world is desperate to return to pre-war arrangements. Mr. Bowen has also confirmed Australia now has 44 days worth of petrol and 37 days worth of diesel in reserve. Australia's supermarkets are being put on notice ahead of new price gouging rules coming into effect next week. From July 1, it will be illegal for very large retailers such as Coles and Woolies to charge prices that are excessive when compared to the cost of supply. The government says the changes are designed to protect Australian families from artificially inflated prices on their groceries. But Shadow Treasurer Tim Wilson says the changes will do little to fix Labor's inflation problem.
14: Today we've had a measure that's been announced by the government as yet another piecemeal solution because they don't have an answer to their inflation addiction.
11: And Australia has recorded its fourth case of H5 bird flu, with a giant petrel found in Western Australia returning a positive test for the highly pathogenic strain. In finance, one Australian dollar is buying around 68.9 US cents.
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11: In NRL action, the Dolphins have triumphed over the Warriors 26-24. This hour, the Cowboys face the Panthers. Then the Sea Eagles play the Storm. Manly come into the clash one win ahead of Melbourne this season. Sea Eagles coach Kieran Foran says he expects a competitive game.
15: They've been on a roll and they've found the sort of footy that we all know they're capable of playing. And other than last week, you know, I've been really happy with how we've been tracking. So, yeah, you know, we want to get back in the winner's circle.
11: In AFL, Collingwood lead Richmond 34-15. Earlier, Carlton defeated West Coast 117-64. At the FIFA World Cup, the Socceroos will face Egypt in the round of 32. The Texas clash will play out next Saturday morning, our time. And Serena Williams will play Australia's Major Joint in the first round at Wimbledon as the 44-year-old makes her tennis comeback. That's news and sport.
10: 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Canberra's cold. Your house doesn't have to be.
16: An overnight low of 3 degrees, the chance of morning fog and a medium chance of showers in the afternoon, top of 14 degrees. Chance of a shower to start the week tomorrow, likely in the afternoon and evening, maximum of 15 degrees. Cloudy on Tuesday with a high chance of showers in the afternoon and evening, another top of 15 degrees, then more rain predicted for Wednesday, staying at a top of 15 degrees.
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10: Yeah.
0: Travis Cole team.
1: Are you ready for what's coming?
0: Mark Levy.
2: Oh, like the thief in the night. He went bang, grabbed the ball, went over, scored the try.
0: Daryl Broman.
4: Right through the middle of the ruck, hit full pace as he caught the ball, scored under the sticks. Great try.
0: And Mark Riddell.
5: Plenty of energy, plenty of momentum. Goes to the line, plays short. They just can't handle him. He's too big, too strong.
0: The continuous call team. Thanks to McDonald's, Harvey Norman, Aria Homes, Tui's New, BP, Brighton's Lawyers, Honda, Drug Alert, Sonali, Arrow Transport, your local club, Power Bay, Solo by MYOB, Jack Daniels, Ducks Hot Water, Ram Trucks and Lowe's.
2: That's impressive rugby league. Oh, wow.
0: Tonight, North Queensland Cowboys.
2: Caleb Luke goes straight through, draws and passes, Drinkwater try. 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
0: Versus Penrith Panthers.
2: Lindsay Smith has got a try. Well, I'll tell you what Nathan Cleary is. He's a fanatic and magician.
0: And now, live right across Australia, Mark Levy.
6: Hello, everyone. Welcome to our live Saturday night of Rugby League as we take up the Townsville with the Cowboys up against the Panthers. A big night for Jason Taumalolo, the milestone man playing the 300th game. He becomes just the 56th player to join the 300-game club with the Cowboys up against the Panthers. They're coming off back-to-back losses, the North Queensland side, in which they've conceded 78 points in those games. The Panthers, they lost to the Titans last week by a single point. They've had 12 wins from 14 games. They are clear on top of the ladder, and they've got all their big guns out there today. For the stats for Jack Daniels, Cowboys have the best winning record against the Panthers of any team over the past five seasons. I think a lot of people, though, will be tipping the Panthers. We'll find out what the boys think in just a moment. Our referee is Wyatt Raymond. In the bunker is Liam Kennedy. The touch judge is Michael Wise and Daniel Lutringer. And the team news for Drug Alert for the Cowboys, John Bateman, comes onto the bench. Liam Sutton drops out of the side. And for the Panthers, Liam Henry will start in the front row with Lindsay Smith dropping back to the bench. That's the first game we cover for you. That'll be followed by the game at 7:35, the Manly Seagulls up against the Melbourne Storm. Mike and Piggy will call that one. And earlier, bit of a thriller of the game at Suncorp Stadium, the Dolphins beating the Warriors by 26 points to 24. As always, the boys can see your texts as well. Let us know where you're tuning in, 0460 873 873. And you can email us via the websites where you click onto the feedback icon. Let us know what you're up to, where you're listening, and we'll endeavour to get to as many of your messages throughout the night as we can. The big man, Daryl Broman, is alongside me with Mark Piggy Riddell. Daryl, I'm looking forward to this, Cowboys and the Panthers.
7: Yeah, me too, Levy. Penrith, I love watching Penrith play. They're such an entertaining side. They've got to travel up to North Queensland. North Queensland, look, they've been a bit up and down this year. They were in the eight, I think, for a fair while, but at the moment, I think they don't look like getting there. They've got an okay side. They're not missing that many injury-wise. I think it's only Tommy Dearden who's out of their side at the moment, but it is a fair miss. He's a great player and been a great player for them for a long time. But Jackson Purdue's been thrown into 5-8. I've been watching him. I think that's where he wants to play, but he needs to just lift a little bit here. But Penrith, you know, with the discipline they've got, the system they've got, the players they've got, they're going to be awfully hard to beat. A few of them clearly trying to make State of Origin, particularly Liam Martin, I think, is probably the major one. I mean, nearly every man and his dog wants him in the side. I'd probably prefer he wasn't there, being a Queenslander, but he's a good player.
6: Yeah.
7: And you'd think today he'll come out, he's got a point to prove. They're pretty much at full strength, even though they've still got a few blokes who've been out for a little while. Casey McLean's out, of course, and also Mitch Kenny. So, you know, other than that, both sides are pretty much at full strength. Should be a good game of football, but I think Penrith just got too much class.
6: How do you see this one, Pig?
8: Yeah, probably pretty similar to the big man here. It's a big test for the Cowboys. They are at home, and it is a special occasion with 300 games for Jason Taumalolo. But the fact that the Penrith Panthers are coming off that one-point loss from last weekend against the Titans, they won't want to back that up with a poor performance tonight. So, you know, as Daryl said, there's a lot of players in there looking to push their case for Origin selection, and I see a Penrith victory tonight.
6: I'm just having a look here at, you know, the NRL puts out a release about the 300-game club.
7: Yep.
6: So, Taumalolo's had 16 years with the Cowboys. He won Cowboys Player of the Year Award six times, five in a row from 2016 to 20. He was awarded the Dalian Medal in 2016 jointly with Cooper Cronk. and won the Dally M Lock of the Year in 2015, 16 and 18. Some career.
8: Oh, he's had a great career.
7: He's been tremendous. I mean, he's been well paid for it too, don't forget. Yeah. Like, it's probably, did he sign it? Listen, a 10-year, $1 million over ten years.
8: Yep.
7: I mean, that's, mate, that's a good career.
8: Yep.
7: Financially, that's a good career. I don't think I'm being unfair in saying, I think he lost his way about the last probably two or three seasons. He hasn't been as impressive as he had been all along, but like this year he's been nearly at his best.
6: Did I just see your great mate Glenn Hall with the handlebars? What's going on there?
8: Oh, it's terrible. Absolutely terrible.
7: What's wrong with it?
8: Well, he's got a massive one.
7: Beg your pardon? Massive what?
8: I said a massive one, a massive moustache. Oh. And it's huge, isn't it, Levy? You just saw it. He was in the background.
6: No, you're on your own here, bro.
7: Who's that bloke in the background?
8: That's Paul Wellens.
7: Oh, the English
8: St.
7: guy.
8: St. Helens, an England fullback.
7: He's a very good player, wasn't he? Great player,
8: Paul Wellens.
7: Absolutely. There's a few Pommy boys out here helping in the coaching ranks, which would be good for them too, I think, to get a bit of a feel for what the NRL's like. Who else is there? Is it one at Penrith? I can't remember.
8: Well, there's one, Brian McDermott. He's actually the England coach now.
7: Is he?
8: Pretty sure he's at the Titans with Josh Hannay.
7: That's right.
8: He's previously been with the Newcastle Knights.
7: I think it's great that they come out and maybe just, you know, take in a bit of what the Aussies do, because there's no doubt, you know, the Aussies like number one in the world at playing and B coaching
8: and training, all the methods,
7: all the stuff. Yep. I think it's great.
6: Boys, just away from the rugby league for a second. We've been waiting to work out who the Socceroos will play in the next game, which is next Saturday, 4 a.m. They'll play Egypt. Hmm. So that's all locked in now. Socceroos and Egypt will be the next game. So
7: will you get up to watch that, Levy?
6: No, I shan't be getting up to watch
8: that.
6: When's that
8: on?
6: Next 4 Saturday, 4 o'clock. I might just be getting home on my holidays.
7: Oh, that's right, yeah. I don't think I'll get up and watch it either. I'm interested, but I'm not overly interested. I'm not interested to get up at 4 o'clock to watch it.
6: Yeah. Anyway.
8: But if you are, enjoy.
7: Levy, I mean, can we get our social media people involved in this? Like, that means Andrew.
8: That's Michaela, actually.
7: Okay, Michaela, can you get involved in this? Can someone tell us what Egypt's form's like going into this game? Do you know, Levy?
6: So why would you want the social media people to tell you?
7: Because
6: that?
7: I think it's a good thing that social media get involved in the soccer. Because you know what? It's a big, big, big, big sport. And particularly in Australia, we need our social media people to be all over
8: it. Is Michaela still awake?
6: Egypt's had one win and two draws. How dare you? Michaela is one of the hardest workers in here.
7: How dare you?
6: In fact, she should be the EP. You know what? I'm going to start and call for a mutiny. I think Michaela should take over as the executive producer of this show.
8: She does more work than Andrew, and at least we can
6: read a writing.
8: Yep.
6: Can you tell I'm off Andrew, given he stitched me up as well in the last 24 hours?
8: Well, I'm sure we'll get guests.
6: Yeah.
7: Where's Mike Pearsall?
6: You know, I'm not a princess when it comes to hosting this show, but you know what? I might start writing him a bit harder here and demand things and information.
7: He did a pretty good job this week. Like, you know, he's only got 5 days. He got 4 guests on today.
6: What about
8: he came in today
6: and he goes, well, I'm not having any success with a certain media manager, so I've just gone to apply a direct.
7: I said,
6: thanks for doing your job.
7: Michaela just walked past, Levy.
8: Michaela's awake.
6: Michaela, I'm seeing big things in your future. Executive producer, continuous call team.
8: Yep.
6: See, young Michaela did some work experience on the morning show with me. And she let slip that one of her idols, and she wants to be Danica Mason.
8: Yep.
6: And I said, well, why don't we put you in touch with Danica Mason, and you can go and shadow her at the Today Show.
7: Did we do that?
6: She did that.
8: Yeah.
7: Oh, lovely.
6: And they've kept in touch, so, you know,
8: there's only one thing that's wrong with Michaela.
6: What's that?
8: She's a Bulldogs fan.
6: Yeah. Oh, is she?
8: You should have seen her last night watching the 6 o'clock game when her Bulldogs are on. Oh, my goodness.
7: Is she really big on them, is she?
8: Yeah. She loves her doggies.
7: Yeah.
8: Serious? Okay. You think I'm G'ing up? I walked in here last night, because you weren't here, Levy, and Michaela was sitting on... I didn't get a bite then. Michaela was sitting on the chair watching the game.
7: Dog, yeah.
6: We'll take a break. We'll come back with plenty more. You're listening to Saturday Night Rugby League. 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
6: Yeah, Cowboys and Panthers out there warming up as we speak. Following this match, the game at Brookvale, Four Pines Park, Manly and Melbourne. Manly 7th on the ladder, the Storm in 12th spot. Piggy, we'll get your thoughts first up. You're calling that game with Mike later on. Who wins?
8: Yeah, look, I've got to say, earlier in the week, I tipped the Melbourne Storm. But with them not having Jerome Hughes now, I'm a little bit worried in the fact that it's at Brookie.
6: Hang on, just some breaking news coming through from Michaela as well. She tells me that the game's sold out. Thank you, Michaela.
7: Well done, Michaela.
8: She's already on it.
6: Well, Andrew's told me, but I'm giving Michaela the credit.
8: Yeah, give Michaela the credit. Well done.
7: But Michaela's a good kid.
8: Nah, I'm done. I'm finished.
7: But I think Michaela's got a big future here.
8: She does. She's got a massive future here as an executive producer, and she loves her sport.
7: Yeah,
8: she
7: does.
8: She's sport first, so won't be long. She'll be looking after sports today. During the week, and then is that what Andrew does?
6: Come in here and host the show.
8: Is that what Andrew does as well? Sports Today, yep. She'll be looking after that shortly.
6: Hang on, Michaela's just handed me some more information. The Tongan Prime Minister has led tributes to Jason Taumalolo. And is the Tongan Prime Minister, I think he's there too.
8: Yeah, he's there.
7: Levy, I'm just getting some vision here of...
6: His name is Lord Whakawhanua.
7: Beg your pardon?
6: That's his name, Lord Whakawhanua.
7: Does he know Adam? Adam, not me.
6: Jason.
7: No, Adam Fanua Blake.
6: Why would he know Adam Fanua Blake?
7: What was his name again?
6: Lord Fucker Fanua.
7: Yeah, he knows Fanua. Mate, I'm just looking at Liam Martin.
8: It's his breath work.
7: Oh, is it? I mean, I hope he's not injured before the game because he's the only one in the...
8: No, he's doing his breath work before the game.
7: Why can't you do some breath work standing up?
8: No,
7: it's not that hard.
8: There was vision of him doing it last week as well.
7: All right, well, I'm doing some breath work now.
8: Last night on the Roosters game,
7: what happened?
8: They had the breathwork guy in the circle doing the breathwork with the Roosters players before the game.
6: No, really?
8: And J-Moz was telling us about him. He works with all the big wave surfers and all that to control your breathing when you're under stress and all this stuff. I'd never heard of it before.
7: What's the Prime Minister's name?
6: Lord fucking Whanua.
7: What's his first name?
6: Lord.
8: Why is he Lord?
6: It's like Boy George. G'day, boy. So Andrew,
7: have we got another one of Dave's?
6: Andrew Abdo's sitting next to him, and he'd be saying, "Lord, what's doing?"
8: That's pretty big that he's come over here for this, isn't it?
6: Yeah, massive.
8: That's great.
7: Are they trying to? Is he trying to like get some players from Tonga over here or whatever?
6: Maybe. So there's His Majesty's wife. Clearly,
7: she's what's her first name?
6: That's Mrs. Lord.
7: Is she? Is her name Gabriel Fakafanua?
6: I don't know.
8: Big Man and I were talking off air. We hope Jason Taumalolo has his dogs.
6: Oh, yeah.
8: Because they were Labradors. Golden Retrievers, yeah. One of the two, for his milestone games last time.
7: I've got bad news for you.
8: What?
7: Mrs. Fakafanua hasn't got a ring on.
6: Maybe they're in an open relationship, Daryl.
7: Well, she's not married to...
8: She's taking a selfie. She's taking a selfie.
7: She is not.
8: She was. She was just raising her eyebrows. For the photo. I just saw it.
6: Anyway, come on. Don't be disrespectful. They're royalty. Tongan royalty. 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
7: I'm tipping Penrith, the player to deliver. I'm going to go with my new best. Well, he's been great all year. Thomas Jenkins. He's been in a bit of a try-scoring drought. He's got a couple recently, but... He's had a bad probably 6 weeks. And player who will deliver, he always does, Isaiah Yeo. Always.
8: Biggie. I'm tipping Penrith, player to deliver. I'm going to go with Liam Martin after that breath work that I saw. And you know what? Bold prediction. Moses Leota is going to crash over for his first try of the season.
6: What are you going to do? Go and just chill out, are you?
8: I'm going to just relax.
6: Yeah, there's a lounge in that office. Go around and have a sleep.
8: No, I'll just lay out there and I'll have something to eat for dinner. Right. And
7: fair good enough. Crowd there, Levy. Along.
6: Certainly is. All right, we'll take one last break. We'll come back with all the action. The Cowboys and the Panthers from Townsville.
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5: 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This is 2CC.
6: Yeah, here we go. Townsville is the venue, Queensland Country Bank Stadium, as the Cowboys take on the Penrith Panthers. As the Beanie for Brain Cancer round continues, it's Mark Levy and Daryl Broman to call this one for you from the Harvey Norman Interactive Studio. And great to see all the players putting on their beanies, and as they make their way out the tunnel, Daryl, it's always really special and very important for the game to get behind a very important cause. And I note gold numbers on the back of Jason Taumalolo, and there is the Tongan Prime Minister, the Tongan Princess there as well. So great to see them there to support Jason Taumalolo in his milestone game.
7: You know what, it is great to see them there because it's a big occasion. There's, I don't know if that's his wife, but someone else there holding up a Jason Taumalolo head. It's beautiful. And it's, mate, it is a big occasion. And this bloke, but to play 300 games in the position he plays and the amount of effort and hits and knocks and everything he's copped, he's done remarkably well because he's been almost injury-free for most of it. I mean, I think he did miss nearly a season one year, but other than that, he's been pretty good. As you said, I think it's over 16 years.

0: Briar, Paul Alamotti and Isaac Tungor in the centres. Blaise Talungi and Nathan Cleary the halves. The lock forward Isaiah Yeo as they make their way out the Panthers. The second rowers Isaiah Papali'i and Liam Martin. And the front row of Moses Leota, Liam Henry, Freddie Lussex the hooker. And the bench of Lindsay Smith, Jack Cogger, Scott Sorensen, Luke Garner, Billy Phillips and Billy Scott. And their coach is Ivan Cleary. And it'll be, you would think, Jason Taumalolo to lead out the Cowboys in game number 300. And they're about to make their way out. The fullback is Scott Drinkwater. The wingers, Brayton Burns and Murray Talungi. The centres, Zach Laybutt and Tom Chester. The halves, Jackson Purdue and Jake Clifford. The lock forward, Reuben Cotter. And out they come. The second row is Helam Lukey and Jeremiah Nanae. The front row of Thomas McKayley, Jason Taumalolo, Reed Marnie's the hooker, and the bench of Sonny Luke, Griffin Nee, Matt Lodge, Cohen Hess, Sam McIntyre and John Bateman. And their coach is Todd Payton. And Jason Taumalolo will be the last man out onto the field. And he's the last one out of the dressing rooms. And there'll be a big roar of the crowd, no doubt, for one of their favourites. Oh, this is a lovely moment. Beautiful. Too. The teammates making a guard of honour with family and friends. And out he comes. Game number 300 for Jason Taumalolo. Big smile on his face. And according to the NRL information that they gave us earlier, a very important milestone for him. What was it? 35th or 55th player that's become entering the 300 club. Someone's pinched me a little piece of paper. But anyway, lovely moment for Jason Taumalolo. And he makes his way out onto Queensland Country Bank Stadium. 56th player, thank you. So 56th player to notch up 300 games.
1: Geez, that's a lot of players, isn't it?
0: In the National Rugby League.
1: It's a lot. I mean, people think, oh, 56, not many. Geez, that 300 games, first grade games too, by the way, is an amazing achievement. And for a big bloke like him to do it, he's won a premiership. He's won you said it before, a Del EM consecutive years. What a period he went through there. That's 10 years ago, leaving.
0: Mm.
1: You know, 15 he won the premiership, 16 he won a Del EM, and it's now 2026 and he's still, well, I don't know if he's playing as well as he's ever played, but he's playing pretty bloody good.
0: You ready to go, Darryl?
1: Ready to go, Levy. Let's fire up here.
0: All right, Darryl, just you and me tonight, Big D.
1: For that lady who said stop the screaming, you start screaming, Levy.
0: Okay, fair enough. Okay. Here's White Raymond. There's the whistle. Playing away. Game number 300. For Jason Taumalolo, ball taken by Edwards, and it'll be Moses Leota lost the ball. He's lost the ball from the hit-up from the kickoff.
1: Jeez.
0: And the two teams have come together, pushing and shoving. McKayley's in there. And big Moses Leota, gee whiz, they rushed at him to put the big hit on. Reed Marnie's down on the field. What a start to this game.
1: Well, it's exactly what we needed, Levy. I mean, that's what the Cowboys needed. Leota got it, but now I think it's... Is it McKayley who hit him? And he hit him good. In fact, it wasn't only McKayley. It was two of them there. The other one, I think, was the back rower who got him in Nanae. And they both got him, and they just popped the ball out. What a start it's been here for the North Queensland Cowboys.
0: Whoa.
1: And Leota threw one. He might go to the bench.
0: He might go to the bin, Moses Leota. Let's have a listen.
2: The penalty goes against Moses for the overreaction.
0: Well, he definitely lashed out and slapped old mate in the face. Penalty goes the way of the Cowboys. And I reckon White Raymond's thinking to himself, geez, I might have my hands full here.
1: I think White might have pooped himself there a little bit. I think he had to make a decision there. And I think a penalty's probably the lowest decision he should have made.
0: So they turn the ball back on the inside. Here they are through McKayley, middle of the park. Gee whiz, some fire and brimstones to start the game. 13 away from the goal line. Taumalolo charges into the goal line. He stands in the tackle. They put him to the ground. He'll play it 9 metres away from the goal line. They go left to right from Marnie. He goes on to Clifford. Now Purdue, flat pass away. Now into the hands of Lukey, and he's brought to the ground 5 metres short of the goal line. Right of centre field, they play the ball back to the centre of the park. They come Purdue onto Clifford. Clifford goes out the back. Drinkwater. Drinkwater popped the pass away. They got a score in the corner. Murray Talungi, what a start. The Cowboys all off the back of the mistake from the Panthers. They shifted out to the left. They score in the corner. 4-0 kick to come.
1: Oh, well, Levy, it's only a minute 15 into the first half. And it's their first touch. I've got to say, they look a bit rattled here, Penrith. I know it's very young and early days, but they've... I mean, he's thrown it. I wouldn't say it was a punch. It was a straight left hand into the face. I mean, I think he deserves 10 in the bin for
0: that. I do too.
1: I mean, that's more than a slap. That's a, you know, a forearm or a hand into the face. It's a great try when they got it. I mean, it was brilliant work.

0: I think from the fullback, Scott Drinkwater, who threw a beautifully weighted pass on the outside to the centre, who did brilliantly as well. Is it Zach Laybutt? I think it's Laybutt. He threw a great pass on the outside. That's a brilliant backline play from the Cowboys, and they've got Penrith in, at the moment, in a bit of shock. Alamotti just got caught going backwards. He did nothing. And in the end, the ball went out to the winger there, who just got it and scored. Taulagi, he's a representative player. He's an Australian player, Taulagi, and he finished him off. It's a great start for the Cowboys.
1: 4-0 kick to come. North Queensland, they go bang to start the game. All off the back of the early mistake. And the Panthers, the Pink Panthers, they're in a state of shock.
0: But they're a bit, they're a bit rattled, Levy. Mm. I know it's early days, but just their emotions and what they did when they tried to defend that, I think they are rattled.
1: Well, there's royalty in the house too, Darryl. That might give the Cowboys a lift as Clifford rocks in, rocks out, moves in, strikes it towards the upright. It looks pretty good off the boot, but it's across the face of goal, no goal. 4-0, North Queensland leading Penrith. Three gone in the first half. You're listening to the continuous call time.
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1: So there's Jason Tamalolo on screen. 4-0, North Queensland leading Penrith. Earlier game went the way of the Dolphins over the Warriors, 26-24. Still to come tonight, Manly and Melbourne. Here's the restart of play from the Panthers. It's a deep one down to the southern end of the field, taken by Purdue. Pops the pass away, and McKaylee's going to bring the ball back. So he'll be made to play at 15 away from his own goal line. 20 in from the eastern touchline. They send it back to the middle. It's with Lukey this time. Runs the ball up over the 20-metre line. He's taken there. 22 away from his own goal line. Marnie dummy half sends the pass to Taumalolo. Through the hands now of Clifford. He got the pass away, and gee whiz, he did extremely well to outstretch and take that ball lay butt, and he's going to take the tackle just shy of the 300-metre line. That's a nice touch as well in Townsville. Here they are through Taulagi, the try scorer. He's monstered there by three Panthers defenders. 33 metres away from his own goal line. 22 in from touch. Western side of the field, Taumalolo. He barges forward, runs straight over the top of them. He's put down in a three-man tackle. Ball played back by the Cowboys. They go left to right. It's with Clifford. He puts a kick away inside his own half. Back there is Edwards. Takes the ball on the full in the in-goal area. So we'll run it out to the 20 for the restart of play. 4-0, Darryl. Cowboys lead the Panthers.
0: Yeah, I mean, that's a poor finish to the set. I mean, he had to kick a ball, and he kicked it. He probably kicked the ball about 50 metres, and it probably went a metre too far, but they caught that easily. But you just, I know it's early days here, but you just get the feel this is going to be a bit of a clash here. I think the fans are going to ensure here that Jason Taumalolo has a memorable game in this his 300.
1: Listen to the crowd in the background, Darryl. Moses Leota runs the ball up over the 40. Gee, they've turned out in big numbers. It's a milestone game for big JT, Jason Taumalolo. Here's the ball going away on the outside, taking the tackle, Liam Henry. He's put down in the middle of the park, right on halfway. 4-0 the score. North Queensland leading Penrith. From Lussick goes to Taulagi. He elects to run the football up over the 40. He's put down. 18 in from touch, eastern side of the field. Lussick goes through the hands now of Edwards. Yo, now to Cleary. Cleary popped the ball away. Now to Martin, and Martin's lost the ball.
0: Yeah, he's lost it.
1: Gee, I mean, whiz.
0: It's a poor start from Penrith. They've only had 4.5 minutes of play. They lost the ball on their first tackle through the front rower, who lost the ball there, Moses Leota. On this occasion, Liam Martin, they threw it out the back line. There was a tackle there from the halfback. The ball just came loose. Halfback ended up with it, but it's a knock-on from Liam Martin. It's a poor start from the Panthers.
1: Shocking. So 4-0, North Queensland leading Penrith, and the Cowboys are going to get the ball back on the 300-metre line at the southern end of the field. So the ball goes in from Clifford. Out it comes. Base of the scrum. Marnie sends it away on the outside and taking the tackle over on that far side of the field. They'll play the ball back. The Cowboys, they'll do so 15 metres in from touch. Back to the middle they come through Brayton Burns this time. He goes up over the 40. He's put down five shy of the halfway line. Yo was there to affect the tackle. Marnie back to the middle. Here's Cotter. Cotter steps off his left. He's taken there right on halfway. Middle of the park. 4-0 scoreline. We do that for BP tonight. As Marnie, he goes straight through over the 40. Oh, good tackle made by Edwards. He's on the 30-metre line. Panthers into the field. Ball back to the middle now with Clifford. On to Purdue. Purdue goes to Drinkwater. Dummies goes himself. He's collared there by Leota and Blaze Talangi. 18 metres in from touch, eastern side of the field. 28 metres away from the Panthers line. Here's Taumalolo over the 20 metre line. He's put on his back by three Panthers defenders. Referee's got his hand in the air to say tackle number five as Marnie comes back to the middle. It goes through the hands. Clifford throws a bullet pass away on the outside and it'll be a changeover. Nanai's got it and he's collared and grabbed there and put down. Fifth tackle, changeover. 4-0 score remains. It's the Cowboys leading the Panthers at Queensland Country Bank Stadium as Ta'o, he goes for a run. So, big crowd in. Big Saturday night in Townsville. They travel from near and far to support their team as Tungo goes for a run this time. He crawls his way towards the 20. He'll play it right of centre field. Dummy half Lussick goes back to the middle. It's with Papali'i this time. He runs into the tackle. Offloads the ball out the back into the hands this time of Henry. Henry's taken in the tackle. 21 metres in from touch. Eastern side of the field. Just shy of the 30. Panthers into the ground. Ball goes away to the Pink Panthers. Now it's with Isaiah Yeo. Ruck infringement, says the referee. Six more tackles. So the set has restarted. They go back to the left. It's with Talangi running the football. Goes into the tackle of Purdue. Around the boot laces is Jason Taumalolo. He'll play at 15 in from touch. Back to the middle, Edwards. Edwards stepping off his right spine and opening. It's closed up there by Purdue. Down low is Reuben Cotter. Over the halfway line they go as Lussick. Tackle three goes to Yeo. Yeo delivers a flat ball away. He popped the pass away. Leota to Cleary. And Cleary's dragged down. Oh, here they come, the Panthers. 11 metres away from the goal line. Back to the middle. Through the hands of Lussick. Now on to Henry. Blaze Talangi throws a long ball out wide, goes straight behind them and into touch.
0: Well, it was a Barry Crocker, wasn't it? I mean, it was great play in the lead up to it. There's great interaction in the middle of the ruck here. There was a ball from Leota. He popped it on the outside to Cleary. Cleary beat the fullback. Fortunately, Jake Clifford was coming back there and finished the tackle off. Then there was a long ball over the top. Tungo, I think, originally thought, well, this is mine. Then he said, no, it's not, and just let it go. And in the end, they overran the ball there. The winger, Thomas Jenkins, he overran it. And that's a really, well, it's a poor finish to what was a really good set from the Panthers.
1: So here they are now, the Cowboys. You can hear the chant in the background. It's a younger type sounding crowd. Lots of kids, no doubt.
0: Yeah, it sounds like it, doesn't it?
1: They go back to the middle now, running the football. Ooh, it closed up and they're put down. Cowboys will play it middle of the park. They'll play the ball back this time through Tom Chester. They go to the right. Ooh, McKaylee falling into the tackle. Taken, I thought, high by Freddie Lussick. Referee said it was okay. He'll get to his feet and play the ball back. Five shy of the halfway line. Clifford throws a short ball away. Now to Cotter. He's put on his back on halfway. Tackle five, says referee White Raymond. It goes to the air this time. Cowboys get a kick away. Downfield it goes. Taken on the fly there by Ta'o. He runs back towards the middle of the park. Goes over the 30 before he's hit there in the tackle by, Zach Labutt. And over the top there is, Purdue, I should say, and Cotter. Geez, another mistake. Picked up there over the far side. He popped the ball away to Burns. Burns steps back in field, and they're going to be collared there. It was Chester who picked up the ball. So, 11 metres away from the Panthers' line. It's all the Cowboys. Back to the middle, Purdue. Purdue going himself, and he's brought down 3 metres short of the goal line. Cowboys on the attack. They spread it wide. Now it's through the hands of Clifford. Back inside Taumalolo. They'll rip the grandstand down if he scores in game number 300. Is that six more tackles? No, yes it is. They popped it away now. Oh, McKaylee, he's dropped the ball. He's dropped the ball a metre short of the line, Darryl.
0: Oh, he's tried to reach out with his left arm and slam it down. He got awfully close, but he had white line fever there. This is an amazing start from the Cowboys. He tried to get the ball, and he had the ball in his left arm. He's about to reach out, but it just popped free. I don't know if there's any help there from any of the Panthers players, but geez, they look tentative, the Panthers. This is probably as poorly as I've seen them play in the opening 10 minutes of a game since probably about this time last year when they were going like bastards.
1: So 4-0 score remains on the BP scoreboard. Tui's clock 10 gone in the first half as Ta'o bumped off one, comes again and he's put down. Labutt's in there to effect the tackle. Over the top is Nane as well. They come to the short side. Martin on to Cleary. Now to Edwards. Edwards steps back infield. He beat one of the tacklers. He's collared there. Taumalolo's got him. Clifford as well. And he'll be made to play just shy of the 40-metre line. Panthers into the ground. Here's Martin. Runs it up over the 40. Collared there by Reuben Cotter. He puts the the tackle on. He played five shy of the halfway line. Lussick goes to the middle. Leota skips over the halfway line, pops the ball away. Now into the hands of Yo. Yo beat one of the tacklers. Still going Yo. Over the 40 towards the 30. He stands there with three Cowboys defenders. Tackle force is the referee. Ball played back again. They go left to right into the hands of Cleary. He dummies, goes himself. He got the pass away. Was it batted down by the Cowboys? It was. Picked up by Cleary. Tackle count restarts. It goes to Papali'i. Papali'i's fight an opening. He gets it within 5 metres of the goal line. So the Panthers with six more bullets into the chamber. 4 metres away from the goal line. Lussick dummy half. He sends it away to the left. Oh, good tackle made. Rushing up off the line was Chester to put the tackle on Cleary. 8 metres away from the goal line. It's the first tackle. Lussick dummy half. Sends the ball away on the outside. It's with Liam Henry. Liam Henry gets to within 2 metres of the goal line. Can they hit back here, the Panthers? They go right to left into the hands of Cleary. Now Talangi. Talangi skipped into the tackle. A little bobble. He's got the football though, and he's collared there and taken there. 8 metres short of the goal line. 10 in from touch. Here's a run out of dummy half. Milkey. Milkey's over try. Jenkins got there. It wouldn't be a game of rugby league with Milkey scoring a try. He's levelled it up at 4-0 with a kick to come.
0: Well, it's a great hit back. The Harvey Norman replay just shows it was all Thomas Jenkins. What a performance from him. He got the dummy half, I think. He decided, well, I'm going to take him on here. Ran into a bit of space and just pure intent. Got the ball and scores. I mean, they're looking back here. I thought it was a knock-on from Penrith. He ruled it was knocked down by the Cowboys. The Panthers, that's where they got the ball back here. But Jenkins, 8 metres out, gets it, runs from dummy half, overpowers them and scores. That's pretty poor defence there from the Cowboys after a great start to the game from them.
1: We'll try confirmed, but the earlier ruling from the referee that the Cowboys knocked the football down was wrong. The Panthers lost the football, but either way, the try's been given to Jenkins. And that's another try for your man Milkey. It's 4-4 with a kick to come, 13 gone in the first half at a jam-packed Queensland Country Bank Stadium. And geez, they've got to be better defensively on the line there, the Cowboys. That was just too easy for Tom Jenkins. 21 tries. This year, he's third on the list of Panthers' most tries in a season. Reece West has scored 25 in 2003. Amos Roberts, 23 back in 2004. And you would think Thomas Jenkins is going to break that record this year.
0: I don't think there's any doubt about that. Look, that was a solo performance. Solo by MYOB. It's a standout solo performance. Solo by MYOB to Thomas Jenkins.
1: Here's Cleary with the conversion attempt. Moves in, strikes it, and he's kicked the goal. 6-4, Panthers lead Cowboys. 13 gone first half. 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
1: So, 6-4, Panthers leading the Cowboys. 13 gone in the first half. Still to come, Manly and Melbourne. You'll hear that game from Four Pines Park and earlier, a 26-24 win to the Dolphins over the Warriors.
0: Got a stat here for Jack Daniels about Thomas Jenkins and what a season he's having. He's only one try away from, he scored 39 tries. So 40 tries for the Panthers in his 42nd game at the moment. He'd be the fastest player to reach the mark of Reece Wesser, who took 55 games. But there's been some good players play for Penrith. But he's going to be one of the greats. It's not a great, but I'm saying his record's going to be one of the greats.
1: Here's Leota playing at 13 away from his own goal line. 12 in from touch, Western side. Alamotti goes for a run this time. Over the 20-metre line, he's put down. He'll take the tackle. 6-4 score line. Penrith leading North Queensland. They go back to the middle through the hands of Henry. Now Cleary. Blaise Talangi. Oh, hitting a good tackle. Picked up by the Cowboys. So the Cowboys have got it now. 18 metres away from the Panthers' line.
0: Oh, geez, Talangi and Tungo are having Barry Crock as both of them struggling to hold the ball. I mean, on that occasion, that's the side that Tungo's on. Well, he just dropped it cold there, the 5-8. It was a shot to Lung. It was a shocking part. They can't win if they keep losing the ball.
1: 5 metres away from the goal line. The ball played back again. They go left to right from Marnie. Through the hands, Clifford. Purdue dummies, goes himself. Oh, give it a big bear hug in the middle of the park by Leota. 5 metres away from the goal line. Can they barge over here for some points, the Cowboys? Marnie back to the middle. Drinkwater. Drinkwater looking for runners. He's going to pop the pass away now into the hands of Nane. Nane beat one of the tacklers. He's taken there. 13 metres away from the goal line. The referee's calling him back onside. They go left to right. Purdue. Purdue shows it's caught. Cotterada. Cotter's taken in the tackle. He'll stand there. We're about 6 metres away from the goal line. Tackle five as Marnie goes into the line. Clifford away to Nanai. Flick the ball out the back. Through the hands. He's going to go in again. He has. He scores again, Talagi. If he gets it down, this will be some try. But hang on, no. The referee's found something. He's going to say no try.
0: Well, geez, I'd like to see what the problem is here. He must be saying something happened immediately. Let's have a look. It was through the back line. Went to... threw it out the back. What's he ruled? The forward pass. It's going to be the only thing he's ruled.
1: Geez, I don't know about that, Darryl.
0: I don't think it is. I think he ruled the last pass was forward. At worst, I thought it was line ball. But he's made a big decision there. I mean, obviously, they can't go to the video for a forward pass, but I thought it was okay.
1: Geez, that's a big call from the referee, White Raymond, and he's touch judge. Anyway, Panthers have it. 6-4 scoreline on the BP scoreboard to his clock. Reached 15 gone in the first half. Talangi links up with Papali'i over on the far side. He goes for a run up towards the halfway line. Five short of the halfway line. Blaise Talangi, dummy half, sends the pass back to the middle. Oh, no. Dylan Edwards has knocked the ball on now. Oh, this what is doing?
0: Believe me, this is amazing. Their back line is just so... I don't know what the word is here. I mean, they just keep dropping balls. You've had Talangi... Are they captain's Lee. Challenge?
3: Captain's challenge, mate. On-field drilling, tackle four, knock on Penrith. They believe it's back.
0: What? Well, look, he knocked the ball forward, then he tried to knock it back before it hit the ground. I don't think they'll get this. I think they'll lose the challenge here.
1: They've lost their composure here, the Panthers. Well, it's a knock-on.
4: Dylan Edwards travels forward. We now need to see if he negates his knock-on.
0: I don't think he does.
1: It's still a knock-on.
4: Second touch then negates the knock-on.
1: Oh, rubbish.
4: Backwards.
0: I don't think it does.
1: That's rubbish.
0: I think that ball travelled forward at the end of the day from when he first touched it.
4: The referee now blows his whistle. This will be a mutual infringement.
1: Oh, that is garbage.
4: The captain's challenge is successful.
0: I find that amazing. I mean, we criticise him quite a lot, but I think once again that's a really poor decision.
1: Jeez. That'll do me, Darryl.
0: That'll do you. I'd like to see the video of the other coach. We're seeing the video here of the Panthers coach. So other than them playing crap, they're getting a few decisions going their way here. I didn't think the last pass was a forward pass, and I don't think that was a knockback.
1: So 6-4, Penrith leading North Queensland. 15 gone in the first half. Geez, they're getting some decisions, like Darryl said, go their way as Yo goes for a run. He's taken in the tackle, just shy of the 40-metre line. Tackle five, Cleary goes to the air. Puts it into the southwestern corner. Up high they go. Nanai, was he taken in the air? No, says the referee. Alamotti's got him. So he'll play it 15 away from his own line. They send it left to right. Oh, rushing up off the line was Lussick to put the big hit there on Chester, I think it is. 20 in from touch. They send the pass away. Now it's with Burns. Burns runs it over the 20. He's taken in the tackle. Just left of centre field. 6-4 score remains. Penrith leading the Cowboys as Taumalolo. He charges onto a ball. Runs into the hit line. Put down 30 away from his own line. Takes the tackle. Ball played back again as Marnie links up with McKaylee. He's collared there by Talangi and Henry over on that far side of the field. 20 in from the eastern touchline. Tackle 5. Drinkwater gets a kick away inside his own 40. Tackle 5. Downfield it goes. It's taken on the full there by To'o and he's 20. Looks up. Push back. Oh, no. He's lost the ball again. Well, this is Shades of Origin 1 from Brian To'o.
0: Well, Levy, nearly every backline player has made a mistake for Penrith.
1: Oh, no. Ball goes to ground. Well, what do they challenge that? They'll probably pull it up for a knockback. Knock on here by the Cowboys. This has just turned into a dog's breakfast.
0: Well, they've had so many opportunities, the Cowboys, but they just can't come up and they can't ace them, can they? On this occasion, they had a backline movement here. It was a pass on the outside to the fullback. Wasn't perfect. He probably knocked it on, but they've had so... Look, he's filthy, the coach here of the Cowboys, Todd Payton. He's filthy with, I think, his own players there because they've been given opportunities and they just haven't been able to take advantage of them.
1: 6-4 Penrith errors. So Jenkins runs the ball over the 20. Yeah, they've only completed 45%, the Panthers, according to Jack Daniels, as Papali'i goes for a run. He's taken in the tackle, 15 metres in from touch, eastern side of the field, 30 away from his own line as Henry... Oh, there's a tough tackle from Ram Truck. Bang went McKaylee.
0: And hurt him too. Don't worry, that rattled Henry.
1: So there's some fire coming into the game as Taumalolo grabbed hold of Isaiah Yeo and flung him to the ground. Picked up a dummy half by Lussick. Goes to Edwards. He lost his footing. Fell at the feet of McKaylee, who'll play the ball. Eight shy of the halfway line. That was a shocking play, the ball. Here's a low trajectory kick. Rubber kick, in fact, along the ground. Trapped by the boot there of Drinkwater. He spirals the pass to the middle. It's with Burns. Burns tries to skip away from them. Taken there around the bootlaces by Papali'i and Tungle. They'll play the ball back 15 away from their own line. Over on that far side, going for a run this time is Chester. He'll play a 10 in from touch. Back to the middle. It's with Burns this time. He runs it over the 30. Cowboys have the football 15 shy of the halfway line. 13 in from touch, eastern side of the field from dummy half. Purdue sends it to Drinkwater. Drinkwater in the middle of the park, wrestled to the ground by Liam Martin, Cleary and Isaiah Yeo as well. So he stands there now and he'll play the ball back on tackle 4, 15 shy of the halfway line. They come to the left. It's with Nanai this time. He's hitting a good tackle. It's made over the top there by Martin and Lussick. Tackle 5, back to the middle. It's with Clifford. He gets a right foot kick away, downfield it goes. Underneath it is Edwards, 8 away from his own goal line. Builds up some speed, throws the ball to Jenkins. Jenkins is collared there by Chester, and Chester's going to wrap him up and bring him to the ground with the assistance of Hillam Lukey. 6-4 scoreline. Penrith leading North Queensland as Talangi goes for a run this time. Not Talangi, Tungor, I should say. He'll play a 10 in from touch. There's Chester on screen. He's had a big performance in this first half. Back to the middle. Papali'i runs the football straight at Marnie. He's taken around the bootlaces there by Taumalolo. Up top is McKaylee. Ball played on tackle 3. It's with To'o this time. You've got to hold onto the ball, Brian. He stands in the tackle. Eight shy of the halfway line. Panthers have the football. Tackle 4 as Lussick goes left to right. It's with Yeo. Back inside to Edwards. Edwards, oop.
0: Forward.
1: Forward pass.
0: They can't rule on this. He's blowing up, Edwards. He said that's not forward.
1: I don't think it was forward either.
0: I agree. I don't think it was forward. The referee was in a terrible position to make a decision on that. I think that's fine.
1: That's fine, Darryl.
0: I agree. I think that is at worst line ball. He's popped it back on the inside. I'm surprised by that.
1: He's standing behind him. She's about a Barry Crocker to start the game, the officials. Anyway, 6-4, Penrith leading North Queensland. Ball goes into the scrum. Out it comes from Marnie. Links up with Chester over on the far side. He's put down, takes the tackle. So the Cowboys have the football, Darryl, sorry.
0: He's been a great find for them, Tom Chester. I think he's had a really good year. I think he's had a lot of injuries leading into this, but he's been so good this year.
1: Burju popped the ball back on the inside to Taumalolo, taken there by 4 Panthers defenders. So they'll play the ball back here, the Cowboys. They come back to the middle. It's with Purdue. Now on to Clifford. Clifford out the back to Drinkwater. Drinkwater couldn't handle. Knocked the ball on. Good pressure from the Panthers.
0: Yep.
1: And they're going to turn over possession here. It was Paul Alamotti who rushed up off the line and to put the pressure on Drinkwater, who's knocked the ball on.
0: Believe you, they've put a lot of pressure on the left side attack here of the Cowboys. And on this occasion, once again, it's the fullback Drinkwater. He has had a great game himself so far. I mean, normally he's one of the shining lights for the Cowboys, but he's trying to put some pressure on the Panthers, but it's actually going the other way. The Panthers are putting pressure on him, and he's had an unhappy night so far. Great work there from Alamotti, but it's been Cleary on many occasions putting the pressure on.
1: Jenkins over on the far side, gets the ball from the base of the scrum, goes for a run, takes the tackle, 21 in from touch, eastern side of the field, 6-4 if you're just joining us, Penrith leading North Queensland, 18 and a half left in the first half. We do that for BP and Tui's. Here's Papali'i hitting a good tackle by Lukey over the top, just shy of the halfway line, 6 more tackles. Henry goes for a run over the halfway line, he's put down. Over the top there is Hillam Lukey, and there was one other, Cotter. Edwards pops the ball back inside. Now it's with Yeo. Yeo runs it straight and hard into the tackle of McKaylee and Taumalolo. 40 away from the Cowboys line. Back to the left, Talangi. Cut out ball, Tungor. Tungor beat one of the tacklers. Now he's lost the ball.
0: He's had a shocker. He's dropped the ball 3 times tonight. He might get the hook at some stage, Tungor. He's had an absolute shocker. Every time he's got, not every time, but he's probably got the ball on 4 or 5 occasions. I reckon he's dropped it 3 of them. And on this occasion, he's probably a bit unlucky. He got a bit of help there from Chester, but the ball came free. He's knocked it on. The referee's ruled that way.
1: Gee whiz. They don't look like the Panthers that we come and love and come to expect,
0: well,
1: are they?
0: They just keep making mistakes, Levy. That's not what they do. They normally grind sides into the ground, and unfortunately for the Cowboys, they haven't been able to take advantage of the mistakes that the Panthers have made.
1: And that's the thing. I mean, you present your opponents with an opportunity. They've got to take advantage of it, but they haven't, the Cowboys. It's 6-4, Penrith in front of the Cowboys. 6-4 the score for BP with 17 left in the first half. Here's McKaylee. Now McKaylee's lost the ball. So
0: could someone check the balls, please?
3: Let him go.
0: These are sloppy balls, Levy. I mean, this is now developing into a, well, a mistake fest. McKaylee, who's been very good for them, goes in again, gets tackled, ball comes loose. But again, they can't take advantage of the opportunities that Penrith have been presenting them. I don't know. I mean, it's a sloppy game, isn't it? I don't know what the conditions are like up there. It looks okay, but gee whiz, there's a lot of drop ball here.
1: So they're going to feed the scrum on halfway. Nathan Cleary puts the ball in, and it ends up in the hands of Jenkins. Jenkins runs into the tackle of Purdue and Lukey. 21 in from touch, eastern side of the field. 43 away from the Cowboys' line. Papali'i, Reuben Cotter's got him with Purdue. Takes the tackle. 35 metres away from the dummy half position. Goes to the middle with Henry. He's put down. 30 away from the goal line. Ball played back by the Pink Panthers. Cleary in the middle of the park. Turns the ball back inside to Leota. Leota beat the tackle of Cotter. Grabbed there by McKaylee. 35 metres away. Make that 15 metres away from the North Queensland line. Lussick to Cleary. Back inside to Martin. Martin drifting. Looking for runners. He takes the tackle. Good tackle made by the milestone man, Taumalolo. 12 metres away from the goal line. Yo goes to Cleary. Cleary dabs a kick in behind them into the in-goal area. They've missed it all and it goes over the dead ball line. They got tangled up there, the Cowboys. But fortuitously, it went over the dead ball line and Scott Drinkwater runs it out the 20 for the tap.
0: Well, it looked like they all overran the ball. I mean, the Cowboys players were happy to let the ball go, but there was a couple of Penrith players who stormed through there. The big two front rowers have come off here. Taumalolo's come off and so has McKaylee. So they've done their job, but both of them getting a little bit tired. They've got some good bench players here. Here's one of them taking the hit up here in Griffin Neame.
1: So Neame's on the field. Taumalolo's getting a breather. Back to the middle. Here's another replacement player, Cohen Hess. He's put on his back. 40 metres away from the Panthers' goal line. They'll play the ball back. Dummy half, Marnie. Goes to Purdue. Out the back, Drinkwater. Now links up with Chester over on the far side. Ooh, taken in a high tackle by Dungal. Referee said it was okay. He'll play it on the 35 in from touch. Burns dummy half. Goes to Marnie. There's the pips for 6 o'clock. Now to Drinkwater. Got the pass away. Clifford dabs a little kick in behind them. Trying to fight his outside man, Talangi. Talangi's got the ball. He's a metre short of the goal line. Fifth tackle, says the referee, from dummy half. Now they go over. Can they get there? Yes. Nanai's over. He scores the try. But hang on, we're going to the video referee, Darryl.
0: Yeah, I'm not convinced he has. He doesn't look all that confident to me.
3: We had Liam Martin offside and involved. On the grounding, we've got a knock-on. Just review all elements.
0: Well, hold on. If we got Liam Martin offside and involved, maybe we're talking penalty try. Have a look at the gap here. There's not a Penrith player in sight. Martin's offside. They throw the ball here to the centre, Nanai.
4: Now, if he's been identified as offside,
0: it's a penalty try. It's got to be. He's played a part in stopping him. Where's Liam Martin? By the way, that's not Liam Martin. It's actually the halfback.
1: It's Cleary.
0: Liam Martin's not there. Nanai's got it. He's trying to slam it down.
4: Liam Henry's the main tackler on the ball and never got to the line. We're taking this into consideration if the Cowboys player now doesn't ground the ball.
1: What does that mean? Just make the decision.
0: What does he mean? Is he saying he's offside? He's the one who stopped him from scoring. Liam Henry. I think that's who he meant.
1: Well, if he's come from an offside position, it's a penalty try, surely.
0: It's got to be a penalty try. And I'm not sure it's not a try yet.
4: Just cycling through all available angles.
1: Oh, mate, if you can't make a decision now, you've looked at it 18 times. Fair dinkum. So it's either a try or it's a penalty try.
0: Well, the referee said no try. Knowing what they're like, let's have a look here. There's a different angle, but I think it's a try.
4: The on-field decision of no try and the available angles will be supporting this.
0: What?
4: We have a professional foul from Liam Henry.
0: So that...
4: decision made.
0: I'll tell you what the decision will be. He'll go to the bin. It'll be no try, which is just a crap decision.
1: Wow. Yep. So yeah, up comes the decision now. No try. No try. And he's going to go to the bin.
0: It should be a penalty try.
1: Well, let's have a listen. They're having a shocker here tonight.
3: Offside and directly gets involved in the tackle and potentially stops a try. Okay, professional failure in the bin.
1: Okay, well, if he comes through an offside position and prevents the try being scored, how is it not a penalty try?
3: If it had adjusted him, 100% be right.
1: Oh, that's a smother. So the referees just said to Reuben Cotter that if he was the only person in the tackle, it would have been a penalty try. That'll do me. That will officially do me.
0: Yeah, I agree. I mean, that is a... I mean, they should grow a set, both of them. The video and the bloke refereeing should grow a set and award a penalty try for that, because that is a penalty try. You've got a bloke who's committed a foul. By coming from an offside position, he's committed a foul, hasn't he, Levy?
1: Yep, exactly.
0: And he stopped a player from scoring a try. No doubt he stopped them from scoring the try. And he's just said, OK, he's going to put him in the bin, but he's also going to give you a penalty. Well, that's not good enough.
1: Darryl, I don't want to sit here and just, you know, bash up referees, but when we have a video referee that was brought in to eliminate howlers and that's the bunker that comes up with the howlers, it's just embarrassing. Graham Annesley must sit at home and watch these games of football with his hands over his eyes. It's a penalty try every day of the bloody week. 6-4, Penrith leading North Queensland. Cowboys with a kick at goal for a penalty. And they wonder why the fans... We're about to sign a $5 billion broadcast deal. We can't get the basics of the game right. Jake Clifford lining up the kick at goal. 18 metres away from the goal line. Moves in, strikes it, and kicks the goal. 6-all, North Queensland, Penrith. 13 left, first half, continuous call time.
2: 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The Harvey Norman half yearly clearance ends June 30.
1: I've
0: just seen a replay of the play of the ball. Liam Henry is about 10 metres behind the try line, comes from a blatant offside position to deny the try. That is a disgraceful decision from those two jipperers.
1: You know what? I don't even know who runs the referees anymore, but if Liam Kennedy's in the bunker next week, there's no accountability for incorrect decisions. Fair dinkum. Paul Alamotti's off for an HIA. Here's the restart of play. So the ball goes deep, taken by Purdue, pops the ball away. Cohen has to bring the ball back. Runs into a solid tackle there by four Panthers defenders. And he'll be made to play 10 in from touch, eastern side of the field. 13 away from their own line as Marnie goes to Griffin Neen this time. He's filled in the tackle, 20 away from his own line. Marnie goes to dummy half again, sends it to the middle of the park as Cotter goes for a run. Run straight into the shoulder there of Isaiah Yeo over the top of Scott Sorensen. 30 away from his own line. They keep working the left. Now it's with Nanae. He steps off his left, collared there by Lusick, and over the top one other. It's, of course, in there making the tackle, Luke Garner. They go back to the middle. It's with Drinkwater. Now Neen straightens up just short of the halfway line. Tackle five, says the referee. So they're down to 10 men, 12 men here, the Panthers, as the kick gets put away there by the Cowboys, taken by Edwards. Five away from his own line. He slipped over before he's taken there. 11 away from his own goal line. So Leota's getting a breather, and Scott Sorensen, as I mentioned, is onto the field. Here's To'o this time. He goes for a run out towards the 20. He takes the tackle right of centre field. 6-all scoreline. Cowboys and the Panthers. This time, a run from Garner. He's collared there by two Cowboys defenders, 25 away from his own goal line. Lusick, right to left to Jenkins. Jenkins stepping, looking for a gap. He's collared there by Cohen Hess. Put him in a bear hug, put him to the ground. A dummy half now to Sorensen. Runs it up the middle of the park, over the 40. He'll play at nine, shy of the halfway line. Tackle five, 34-metre gain. It goes to Cleary, standing on the right, gets a kick away. Downfield it goes, underneath it on this occasion. Over on this side of the field is Murray Talangi. He sends the pass away. Now it's with Drinkwater. And it'll be made to play at Darryl, middle of the park. 6-all, Cowboys, Panthers, 11 left first half.
0: Yeah, I'd imagine Garner's playing in the centre here for Penrith with Alamotti off the paddock. But at the moment, their worries around the middle of the ruck here. Some of these Cowboys players are making plenty of metres up the middle of the ruck. I understand they're a man short. Here's an offload. Cleary's in there. He's doing the tackling of about three blokes, Cleary. There's another one he's made there. He's keeping Penrith in the game, Nathan Cleary.
1: Here's Neen playing at five shy of the halfway line. Tackle forces the referee. As Marnie delivers the ball to Drinkwater. Flat pass away, Cohen Hess. He's put down 40 metres away from the Panthers' line. Tackle five, back to the middle. Drinkwater's going to put it onto his left boot. Goes to the air. It's a high kick. Underneath it is To'o. To'o goes above them. It's with the Cowboys. They're going to score. They're going to score through Nanae. Well, they won't be denied on this occasion.
0: occasion, Darrell. He was robbed earlier, but not now. It's 10-6, kick to come.
5: Well, Harvey Norman replay shows a great bomb from the fullback there in Drinkwater. Now, I'm not sure who went up and caught this, but there was a couple of blokes going for it. One, a Penrith player, was the fullback, Dylan Edwards, and the other one going, no, it was actually the winger. Let me have a look who it was. It was Tulagi, the other winger. He outjumps To'o, gives it to Nene. I just thought he might have bobbled it as he got it down. No, that's a try. That's a try. Everyone, well, taken away from him about 2 minutes ago. Great kick from the fullback. Great take from Tulagi and gives it on the outside to Nene, and he scores.
1: Well, the rugby league gods, they've come through, Darrell. They were denied earlier, but not this time. Nene gets the try. 10-6. Cowboys lead Penrith. 9.5 left in the first half. And they capitalise while the Penrith Panthers are down to 12 men off the back of that earlier professional foul for being offside. Nene gets his second for the season. Try confirmed. 10-6 with a kick that come. 9 minutes left in the first half.
5: Well, there's no doubt they've come to play, the Cowboys, but they haven't been squeaky clean when it comes to mistakes either. But the Panthers have been diabolical, Levy. This is like the Panthers we saw at the beginning of last year. It's as bad as I've seen them play for quite a while, and they're still in the game quite remarkably. I think on the back of Nathan Cleary, like, you know what, sometimes you lose a game, and I know they lost without their big names in the side last week, but you lose one, it's not hard to lose two.
1: Pearsall's here. I'm not talking to you.
5: He's Devo. He's got to be Devo.
1: Here's Clifford, moves in, strikes it towards the upright. No, it's away to the right. No goal. So 10-6, North Queensland leading Penrith. 9 minutes left in the first half. Mike, I've been a big supporter of yours.
5: Yeah, yeah.
1: I'm not angry, I'm just disappointed. He's doing the love heart signal to me, Darrell.
5: Yeah, no, that's not good enough. That's not good enough. Mike, as much as we love you, I think your comments about Levy were just uncalled.
1: It's funny,
5: really.
1: Darrell, I've had a sore back all day just removing that knife from my back, you know.
5: Maybe carrying the team for ages.
1: I don't know about that.
5: Tamalolo's off. He had a little knock to his eye before. He's holding a towel to his eye. I think he's okay.
1: But did you see the state of the towel? It's covered in dirt. He's going to end up with conjunctivitis.
5: Not even ice on him.
1: Here's Cohen Hess winding up, runs back into the headline. He'll be put down. Isaiah Yeo over the top. Two others in there as well. Just shy of the 20-metre line. So 10-6 scoreline. North Queensland leading Penrith. 8.5 left in the first half. So they play the ball back through Neame as Marnie delivers the ball away to the left-hand side of the field. It's with Nene this time. He takes the tackle. 10 in from touch. Western side of the field as they go for a run this time through to Lungi. Running on the spot there at one stage. There's four defenders there. They've got him just shy of the halfway line. Ball played back again as Marnie goes to the middle. Reuben Cotter lost his footing. Goes up, goes again. Stands in the tackle there with Liam Martin. Garner's in there and Freddie Lussick. Tackle five. They come to the left. It's with Drinkwater. Goes to the air again. It's another bomb. Back there is Edwards. He goes up high. Flying through was Purdue. Edwards has got it. And Edwards will take the tackle. He did well as he leapt above them to grab hold of that football. But as Darrell's touched on, the back line, there's been some mistakes as To'o. He goes to the middle of the park. He nearly evaded one of the tacklers. He's collared there and he'll play it 20 away from his own goal line. Right to left they go. It's with Jenkins this time. Jenkins reversing his way. Put down 30 away from his own line. Isaiah Yeo gets a breather. Back to the middle. It's with Tungo. Tungo popped the ball out the back. Now to Papali'i. Papali'i goes again. Runs it to Marnie over the top as Lukey. 20 in from touch. Eastern side of the field. And five shy of the halfway line. Tackle four. Back to the middle. It's Lindsay Smith this time. Lindsay Smith's taken there. Just shy of the halfway line. Cohen Hess put the tackle on, and over the top is Nene. Back to the right they come. It's with Nathan Cleary. Low trajectory kick towards the touchline. Back there is Drinkwater on tackle five. He grabs it on the 10 and he runs out towards the 20. He doesn't look like he's moving all that freely. He's got Drinkwater and he'll play it. Darrell, 10 in from touch.
5: I think on that occasion he didn't have much he could do there, and he saw a great line of Penrith defence up there. Here's Tulagi trying to just bash his way through there. He's had a pretty good game, Tulagi. They got a few reserves out there, the Panthers, the 14s out there.
1: Cogger's
5: out there. There's actually a few out there. Sorensen's out there. Garner's out there. And I think there's another one too.
1: Here's Purdue running the football. Links up with Chester. Chester's nearly gone through. Grabbed there by Jenkins and brought down five shy of the halfway line. 12 in from touch, eastern side of the field. They come back to the middle. It's with Bateman. We've got a similar suntan, Johnny and I. Yes. They take the tackle, 5 inside opposition territory. So Marnie goes again, gets it to Clifford. Clifford drops it onto the right boot. It's another high kick downfield underneath it. To'o takes the ball and then goes to ground before he's crashed to the ground over the top by Laybutt. And he'll play it 13 away from his own goal line. Oh, rushing up off the line. The Cowboys trying to put the big hit on Garner. And he'll play it 20 away from his own line. So 90 seconds before Henry comes back onto the field. They've done well here, the Panthers, to only concede the try. It's 10-6, Cowboys leading Penrith on the BP scoreboard. It's Jenkins. He goes for a run over the 30-metre line. He's taken there by 3 Cowboys defenders, middle of the park. Dummy half goes Cogger. He sends it back to the middle. It's with Lindsay Smith this time. Runs over the 40. He'll play it 9 shy of the halfway line. Cogger goes to dummy half again. Sends it left to right to Cleary. Gets a kick away inside his own 40. It's a 40-20 attempt, but back there is Drinkwater. He takes it on the 10-metre line. He just doesn't... Oh! There's a big hit from Liam Martin. Lined him up, Darryl, and went bang.
5: Yes, they get that in you. I'll tell you what Cleary's doing. He's doing like reverse banana kicks. Here's a ball on the outside. Geez, they should have done better there, I think, the Cowboys. They created a 2-on-1 and didn't get the ball on the outside. But he's doing a lot of these reverse banana kicks with his coming off his right leg, going to his right. He's doing them perfectly.
1: Clear. I just want you to keep an eye on Drinkwater, Darryl. For mine, there's just something not right with him. They come back to the middle. It's with Bateman. Have a listen to this crowd. He's taken in the tackle over the halfway line. They'll play it on tackle 5. They go back to the middle. Getting a kick away this time is Purdue off his right boot. Back there is Jenkins. Jenkins is going to go up high and a challenge in the air. Chester. And Jenkins, referee said it was okay, and they'll play the ball. So Tungall goes for a run this time. So Liam Henry about to come back onto the field for the last 4.5 minutes. Darryl will be back to 13 on 13.
5: Yeah, well, that'll make a big difference to them, won't it? Interesting to see if he will go back on there, because they've actually, the other player who's come on who didn't start the game was Lindsay Smith, who was almost their best player last week. So I'm surprised he didn't start the game, Liam Smith, but he's so certainly involved here now.
1: So here they are through Lindsay Smith, 9 shy of the halfway line.
5: They got a lot of Liams there.
1: That's all right. 20 in from touch, eastern side of the field. So here's Cleary, drops it onto the right boot. It's a high kick, another bomb. Downfield it goes. Drinkwater, he's got it. He lost his footing, gets up, goes again. And then Cogger came through with the assistance of 2 others. And he'll play it 31 away from his own line. So Cowboys have the ball. They send it away to the left this time. It's with the Talangi. 10-6 scoreline. North Queensland leading Penrith. And they'll play the ball back. The treasonous Mike Pearsall coming up to call this game.
5: Yeah.
1: Manly and Melbourne, the Battle of Brookvale.
5: Will he be coming in at half time to have a chat to you, Levy?
1: I don't know whether I'll allow him in to preview the game. I think we might do it ourselves, Darryl. Here's Bateman, just shy of the 40-metre line. They'll play the ball back as Marnie goes to the right this time. It's with Hess. Hess spied it opening. It closed up. Cogger's got him with the assistance of Smith. Marnie runs the football, goes to Clifford. Dabs a little kick in behind them. Taken there on the fly by Edwards. And he'll be made to play at 12 away from his own goal line. We might even drag Piggy back in here for a comprehensive preview. What do you think?
5: Yeah, beautiful.
1: He's done nothing today. Yeah. Just sat there on his phone all day.
5: Why don't we get MG to come back in?
1: Nah, he's in Kiama on the drink.
5: Yeah, fair enough.
1: 13 away from their own line. 3 minutes left first half. Here they are through Garner this time. 22 away from his own line, Darryl.
5: I know it's only 3 to go till halftime, but they don't look all that dangerous with ball in hand here, Penrith. As we see them spread it wide, now they do look dangerous.
1: So Talangi gets the pass away. Now it's with Edwards. Edwards has got support outside him. Comes back in field. He's collared there by 3 defenders. Chester's one of them. Marnie was in there, and he's 8 shy of the halfway line. Jenkins goes to Papali'i this time. Papali'i feigned a pass, takes the tackle. Neems there, wrestles him to the ground with Elam Lukey. Right on halfway, 2.5 to play in the first half. A 45-metre gain. Here's Cleary from halfway. He goes up high, a bomb, downfield. Oh, it's been allowed to bounce. It's going to be towed forward. No, picked up by Talangi. Plays Talangi, throws the ball back to the middle. It's with Cogger. Cogger puts a kick over the corner. Jenkins, Jenkins again. There's his double, Darryl. He might break the record tonight.
5: Well,
1: 10-all, kick the come, Cowboys Panthers.
5: Levy, he's broken the record because he's got his 40th try in only about, I think, his 43rd game or something like that, where it took Reece West a 53 or something to do it. I mean, what a player he is. I mean, that's just dreadful play. He's been having a pretty good game, the winger. Talangi, but on this occasion it was a great bomb from Cleary. Talangi was never in a position to catch it. In the end, he dropped out of it. It came off his knees, went ahead of him. He got knocked over by Liam Martin, picked up by Talangi. He gets it. He's a smart player, Conger. He gets the ball. Even though it was a zero tackle, he realised there was plenty of space on his left. Looked over there. He saw Milky just over there sort of twiddling his thumb. Said, Milky, here's a try for you, mate. Puts a little chip over the top. It's a brilliantly weighted and placed kick. And Jenkins does the rest.
1: Yeah, it's a nice try. So 10-all with a kick to come with a minute 10 left in the first half. You take away all the mistakes. We've seen some pretty good tries.
5: Oh, yeah.
1: A few controversial decisions. A lot of mistakes, but gee whiz, they get back to playing footy like that, the Panthers. They might do some damage here tonight, but 10-all, try confirmed, kick to come.
5: Well, they got a bit of work to do here. I think if you say to me who's been the best side, I think without doubt it's been the Cowboys, but they've got nothing to show it. Penrith might go to halftime in front here if Cleary kicks this, and you think he would because he's one of the greatest goal kickers in the game.
1: So Cleary's a metre in from touch. He's taken it back about 20 and a half metres. Western side of the field, the arms are swinging. Takes a little step back, moves in slowly. Strikes it towards the upright. It's away to the left, no goal. So 45 seconds left. We're all going to be locked up at 10-all right at the break. Darryl, 10-all, North Queensland and Penrith.
5: Well, Levy, it's been such a... I don't know if entertaining's the right word, but it's been good because it's been close and it's been a battle. Like, they've really had to battle the Panthers to get to where they are. And then on the other hand, the Cowboys really haven't. They've looked pretty good. They've had the ball in hand. They've had more opportunities, but they've been able to ice them. They've had so many chances to do it. I'm just having a look. Multiple tries of the season. He's now scored multiple tries 10 times. He's number two on the list behind Ray Preston.
1: Wow.
5: He scored 12 in 1954. That's a long time ago, Leafy.
1: That's absolutely a long time ago.
5: So, Milky, he's got a long way to go in this season too, don't worry.
1: Yeah. Oh, he'll be breaking all records. Don't you worry about that, Darryl. So here's the Panthers. 10-all scoreline. 30 seconds left in the first half as Alamotti goes for a run. Looks like Robocop with that tape round his head.
5: He's back out there, obviously. He's got past his HIA.
1: Here's Sorensen now. Working it towards the 30-metre line. Middle of the park. Dummy half Cogger. Right to left to Cleary. Dummies goes himself. Spied an opening. He's dragged to the ground. Ten shy of the halfway line. So the Panthers have it. Right to left they go. Now it's with Talangi. Talangi over the halfway line. Only just. 5 seconds left. This will be their last play. 10-all scoreline. Cowboys and Panthers as Cleary goes for a long-range field goal attempt from inside his own half. It hasn't got the distance, or has it?
5: No, it went under.
1: Went under. Gee whiz. Only just. Yeah. Even Nathan Cleary said it'd go over.
5: Yeah, I think he missed it by about 2 metres.
1: No, Darryl, he missed it by that much.
5: It's a great kick.
1: Jeez.
5: It's a great kick. He's kicked that, I reckon, 53 out. He's hit that. And it has gone as straight as an arrow. But God, it might be only a metre. It was so close.
1: So 10-all halftime. 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Carmel says, great call, Big Man and Levy. Who needs Piggy? Yeah, you're right, Carmel.
5: Yeah, good call, Carmel.
1: And boys, could be a heavy track at Four Pines. Very heavy rain on the northern beaches from Pricey. Thank you, Pricey. Keep them coming. 0460 873 873. 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Earlier, we had the Dolphins beat the Warriors 26-24. And still to come tonight, Manly and Melbourne Storm. We'll take a break back with a look at the first half action right after this.
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13: Clifford goes out the back, Drinkwater. Drinkwater popped the pass away. They're going to score in the corner. Murray Talangi, what a start. The Cowboys, here's a run out of dummy half. Milky, Milky's over try. Jenkins got there.
14: It's a high kick. Uh-oh, Toto goes above them.
13: It's with the Cowboys. They're going to score. They're going to score through Nana. Well, they won't be tonight on this occasion, Darryl. He was robbed earlier, but not now.
14: A bomb. Oh, it's been allowed to bounce. Picked up by Talangi. Cogger puts a kick over the corner. Jenkins again. There's his double, Darryl. He might break the record tonight.
15: 10-all, North Queensland and Penrith.
16: Across Australia, this is the continuous call team.
1: Yeah, 10-all the score at halftime in Townsville. And, well, Darryl Broman, we look at the first half action for Power Bay. Pretty scrappy first half from both sides to start, the Panthers. But then a play goes to the bin. Should have been a penalty try. But at halftime, we're all locked up, 10-all.
5: Yeah, we are. Look, I think Cowboys supporters would be a bit disappointed that they're not in front because I think they have outplayed the Panthers. Look, the Panthers, you wouldn't think could play as poorly as what they did in the first half again, and they're going back into the second half on level terms with the Cowboys. So, you know, just based on that alone, you've got to probably favour them to get away with this game. But, geez, I think they were desperately unlucky, the Cowboys, when Nanai wasn't given a try. There was a player came from an offside position to make a tackle on him and stop him from putting the ball down. If that's not a penalty try, I don't know what is. I think it should have been, and I'm really disappointed in both the officials, Wyatt Raymond and Liam Kennedy, for not officiating that way. Penrith surely can't play as poorly again in the second half, and it's 10-all. They're on level terms. It's on the back of Cleary. I mean, the little subtle plays that he does are just tremendous. Like, he runs out of the line, he puts doubt in the minds of the Cowboys attackers. You know, his kicks have been superb. He missed that last kick at goal, but he's just such a quality player, Cleary. He had a shot of a 53-metre field goal there right at the end of the game, and of the first half, I should say. And seriously, it only just went under. It went by about a metre. But there's been a bit of feeling in this game. There's been some nice shots, and both sides have come up with some errors, multiple errors, a few of them. Tango's made, I reckon, three or four. Also, the front rower, I think, made a few as well. Moses Leota made at least two. It's an interesting game. I think on the field, the Cowboys have looked a better side, but you just know Penrith are a great side, and they couldn't play as poorly as that again.
1: What about the first tackle of the game? It was Leota who brought the ball back, and he was crunched by the Cowboys. He got up and lashed out with his slapped.
5: Yeah.
1: Was it Nana, I think it was, in the face? Well, and that just set the tone for the first half.
5: Well, there's another situation where, I think on another occasion, he goes to the bin. Mm. I mean, it was sort of a push, but it was with an open hand, and that's probably what saved him. But it was a bit of force in it.
1: Well, we've seen him go to the bin before for that, haven't we?
5: I think so. Anyway, I mean, the end of the day, we've got a pretty good game on our hands, even though it hasn't been a cracking game as per, you know, no mistakes, because there's been heaps of mistakes. Taumalolo was out there for probably the opening 20 minutes. He's come off with a bit of an eye problem on his right eye. You'd think he'd go out. He looks okay, but he's still worried about the eye. But it's okay, I think.
1: Darryl, keys to victory for Honda. 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Keys to victory for these two teams?
5: Oh, if you're talking about the Panthers, they just got to control the ball. If they hold the ball for, you know, 80% of their sets, I think in the second half they'll win. You know, I think Nathan Cleary will steer them to a victory. They've got enough quality players out there to do that. From a Cowboys perspective, I think they've just got to, even though they've made a number of errors, I think they've just got to take a few more risks. There were three or four times in that first half where Tungo, for example, dropped the ball. And I reckon there were Cowboys at a 3-on-1 on a couple of occasions, and they just couldn't get the ball to the right man to score. Mm. We're just watching one here on the TV now where the ball has come free. Chester picked it up, and they just couldn't get the ball on the outside to the winger. I think it's Braden Burns on that side to score. They need to take their chances, the Cowboys. At the first half, they didn't. I think that's the key for them.
1: Darryl, can I lean on you for some advice?
5: Please do.
1: There's a gentleman in the room that's waiting to preview this game as the stalwart of the continuous call team. Should we bring him in?
5: I think we bring him in, but I think he needs to be disciplined.
1: Disciplined? Like what, a smack on the bum or something?
5: No, I think he needs to, you should tell him don't do it again or you'll get the flick. Chris Warrell.
1: I'm not in a position to flick anyone.
5: Oh, yes, you are. You're the boss here.
1: Oh, I don't know about that.
5: But great ratings. You got everything. You're
1: well, here he is. The treasonous. The treasonous. I was going to call him a grub, but he's not a grub. He's a father these days. Grub. He's a very proud father. But I would say this. He's setting a very bad example for his little boy. There will come a time in his life where there'll be people nipping at his heels, wanting an opportunity to do what they

0: have. And Levy is having 2 full weeks off.
1: Oh, that's good coming from Biggie's life's a holiday. Anyway,
2: hello, Mike.
3: Yes, good evening, Mark. Good evening, Big Mark. Good evening to all our listeners. I was a bit nervous coming in. I've been thinking all day trying to get my ducks in a row, what sort of defence I can put up when I have to face the music and face the judgment this evening with the halftime preview.
1: Mike, can I just give you a bit of advice? There's one word that springs to mind. Sorry.
3: Well, yeah, I'll issue an apology,
1: No. Sorry.
3: Sorry.
1: Thank you.
3: Because what I've come to realise is I've got no defence. I was swept up. The texts were coming in. The knives were out. It was pure mob mentality, and I wasn't strong enough to stand up.
1: You know what? You fall into the trap. It's like when people work with Daryl, they get bromanised. Mm. You've fallen into the trap of the pig and Josh.
3: But, gee, it made for some good radio today.
1: Of course, that
3: 1 o'clock
4: Piggy,
3: hour was outstanding.
4: I think Piggy bullied you into doing this stuff.
1: Anyway.
4: Treacherous.
3: Oh, very good. Well, boys, a big game coming up tonight. The Battle of Brookvale, as it has been come to know.
1: Nah, get out. See you later. Bye-bye. No, I'm only joking. What have you got coming up?
3: The Battle of Brookvale, as it has been known to come over the years. But we know on the continuous call team, it's the Cooper Johns Cup. The Manly Seagulls hosting the Melbourne Storm there at Brookvale. It's going to be a very heavy track. The Manly Seagulls are the favourites. But, boys, I just think after last week, that loss to the Bulldogs where they struggled to close out the game in that Golden Point match at Accor Stadium, I think some cracks started to show. Melbourne, I think, have turned the corner. So I'm going the upset tonight. I think Melbourne will win tonight, even without Jerome Hughes. It's a very heavy track out there at Four Pines as well with all the rain on the northern beaches. So I think Manly's speedy back five will be nullified, but it's going to be a great game. It always is between those two sides. So looking forward to that one.
1: Fantastic. Have you seen Piggy? Is he asleep?
3: I haven't yet. I'm told he's catching some Zeds out the back somewhere, having a snooze.
1: Jeez, he's been tired, working tirelessly, needs to sleep. Thank you, Mike.
3: Thank you, boys.
1: There he is, the treasonous, Mike Pearsall. Tenor, the score, Panthers and the Cowboys. 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One of the games you'll hear with the continuous call team. 10-all the score, Panthers Cowboys. Back with the second half right after this.
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1: Welcome back, continuous call team. They're making the way out for the second half. 10-all the score. The Panthers and the Cowboys. Daryl, I was going to ask, but I'm demanding our listeners get in touch and let us know where they are tonight.
4: Yeah, I think so.
1: Because I love them. I love seeing all the messages pop through, especially on a Saturday night when it's just you and me, bro.
4: Well, it's great, Levy. We're calling a game from Townsville. But we're not in town,

0: Townsville, but the game's in Townsville, and we've got listeners all over the world, mate. I would imagine there'd probably be some in the USA or over there for the World Cup.
1: Yep.
0: He'd be listening to this great stuff.
1: I didn't get a chance to read Philfris's email, but thank you, Philfris, for getting in touch.
0: What did he say?
1: Oh, they're too long. He's got to shorten them up a bit. I haven't got time to read it all.
0: He dribbles on a bit. He just likes getting mentioned, basically.
1: But if you want to get in touch, 0460 873 873. Marks and St Ives, love your work, boys. I think MG should join you. In racing terms, Four Pines will be a heavy 8 to 10 tonight. Thank you, John. I agree, Levy and Big Man are enough. Who needs Piggy moving forward from Julian? Isabel, I adore you, Levy. I'll miss you on mornings. I live in Adelaide and you're my hero. Perfect callers. Well, Isabel, thank you.
0: You don't need to miss it. I was only going to be away for 2 weeks.
1: Couple of weeks.
0: Come on, Isabel.
1: And big shout out to Martin the Spartan for bogging the big truck at the mine. Thanks for the cheesecake, fella.
0: Good bogging, Martin the Spartan.
1: So keep them coming. 0460 873 873. As we're about to get underway for the second half at Queensland Country Bank Stadium in Townsville, where the Prime Minister of Tonga, the Princess of Tonga are there as well. And there's the kickoff. The boot of Dylan Edwards gets us back underway. And it'll be Cohen Hess to bring the ball back from the restart. And he runs straight at the tackle of Isaiah Papali'i. And he'll be made to play at 13 away from his own line. 20 in from touch, western side of the field as Lukey goes for a run. He's taken there by three Panthers defenders. Middle of the park, 21 away from his own goal line. Mark and Darryl were just leaving Cronulla, heading back to Silverdale after a nice day out in Cronulla. Thanks, boys, for your work tonight, and always Dave and Mel. Thank you, Dave and Mel.
0: Good on you.
1: Peter's listening in Concord. See, they're already starting to come through. Here's
0: Nane. Beautiful stuff, Pedro.
1: Nane's collared there on the 40-metre line. He'll play at 10 shy of the halfway line. 15 in from touch, western side of the field. Eastern side, rather. They come back to the middle. It's with Neem this time. Griffin Neem up to halfway. He's put to the ground by Cogger. Papali'i's in there as well. Tackle 5. They go to the left. Drinkwater's got it. Onto his left boot. Gets a kick away. Downfield it goes. Underneath it is Edwards. He plants his feet. 5 away from his own goal line. Evade ran around Clifford. And then he's collared there. Well, taken around the waist by Cohen Hess. And he played 25 away from his own goal line. It's Tall. He goes for a run over the 30. He's put down eventually. No, he stands there. Now he's put down. Bateman came in and Peyton gets back up to the coach's box. I would have loved to have been a fly on the wall in the coach's box, given a couple of the decisions in the first half.
0: Well, I saw a bit of head shaking, but I'll tell you something, that they wouldn't be happy with their start defensively in the second half. We're only a minute in, and that this set has been all Penrith going forward here. They're in trouble here, the Cows.
1: Oh, Nathan Cleary's gone through, beat one of the tacklers. He gets up, goes again before he's taken there by the Cowboys. Back to the middle, it's with Lindsay Smith to Talangi. Talangi drops it onto the right boot. It goes straight up, it comes straight down. Alamotti's got it, threw it back behind him, goes to ground, taken by Cleary. Cleary across field, kick, looking for his outside man, plucked out of the air by Burns, but knocked on by Perdue. It'll be picked up eventually by the Cowboys. Knock on North Queensland.
0: Well, it was a pass I think he had to throw then, Billy Burns. He got the ball on the outside. Sorry, no, it isn't Billy Burns, it's Braden Burns. He got the ball on the outside and he had Perdue looming up on the inside, and there was a hell of a lot of space in front of him. And if he gives it to Perdue and he takes it, I'm not sure how quick he is, Perdue, but Jesus, there weren't any in front of him, but it was a real opportunity there for the Cowboys. He'll be disappointed with that, Todd Payton.
1: Jeez.
0: I think it's an opportunity, but it's an opportunity. Well, there was a player coming through, but there's an opportunity missed. They'll need to defend here.
1: Geez, they'll do well to hold out the Panthers as the ball goes to Edwards in the middle of the park. Steps off his right. Taken there by Cohen Hessen. Griffin Neem down low as Drinkwater. 9 metres away from the goal line. Tackle 1. Panthers have the football. It's 10 all the score. They go to the right. It's with Lindsay Smith. Turns the ball back inside to Sorensen. Sorensen's put to the ground. 8 metres away from the goal line. He'll play the ball back. Dummy half Cogger. They go to the left. It's with Cleary. Short ball to Papali'i. Papali'i's taken high. Penalty.
0: Yeah, the player missed him too. The player who went in has been penalised here. Hit Papali'i. He wasn't that high, but it was high enough. I think it was the 11, was it?
1: Griffin Neem.
0: Yeah, Griffin Neem, I'm sorry, who came in there and made the tackle. And it just wasn't, it was just too high.
1: I just saw a message here, Darryl, from Brett. Hi, Mark, listening from prison. Great call.
0: Glad you can sync it up there, Brett.
1: I don't think you're allowed to have your mobile phone in jail there, champion. And there's one there. I spent some time with Tommy Eyston this week. He says, Mark, listening from a cold and wet Sylvania. I was on his table at that porch lights lunch, Darryl.
0: Oh, yeah, Tommy goes there every time he can. I know that.
1: I think he helps organise the whole thing. So shout out to Tommy and
0: sure
1: to all
0: does.
1: The wonderful people that I met during the week at the porch lights club at Cronulla RSL. They had about 100 and... 120, 130 people, I think, in the room.
0: It's a good crowd. Are you surprised Penrith taking the two here?
1: I am a bit. I wandered round to all the tables too, Darryl, at the end of the afternoon and introduced myself to everybody. A great group of people, and very important to catch up with all your mates from time to time. He's clearly moving in, strikes it, and kicks the goal. 12 points to 10, Penrith leading North Queensland. Continuous call time.
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1: Jeez, I've just looked up here, Darryl. Dawn and Ian listening to the call from Istanbul. Loving the show as always. Who else have we got? Big man Marky. Boy, my father and me are on the houseboat. We caught three flatties today. Good calling, Marky. Remind me of Rabs and Hadley. Thank you, Michael. Kerry's at Engadine. Thank you for the broadcast. Listening in from Thailand. Thanks for the call from Paul. I'm just about to truck my way over the Darling Causeway. Can't wait from Wazza. We've got Freddie listening from Ipswich. The Ipswich Jets had a win tonight and enjoying the broadcast from Japan. Jeez, we've got people everywhere. Thank you very much.
0: Or Finkel.
1: Wasabi.
0: No, Kimasabi, that's Japanese.
1: No, it's Konnichiwa.
0: Oh.
1: Konnichiwa.
0: Well, Kimasabi something.
1: 12-10 the score. Penrith leading North Queensland as the tackle's taken there by Liam Henry. 22 metres away from his own line. Left of centre field, Lindsay Smith all fell in the tackle. Fell at the bootlaces there of Bateman, and over the top is Marnie. Into dummy half. Cogger sends it back to the left to Papali'i. Papali'i's put down. 11 shy of the halfway line. 15 in from touch. Western side of the field. Ball will be played on tackle five. They go to Cleary. He puts it onto the right boot. Another high kick. Downfield it goes. Over on that far side, taking it on the fly is Murray Talangi. He looks up before he's made to play it. 33 metres away from his own line. And 15 in from touch. Eastern side of the field. 6 minutes gone in the second half. 12-10 the score. It is the Panthers leading North Queensland on the BP scoreboard and the 2 East clock. Here they are playing the ball back, the Cowboys. 15 shy of the halfway line as Braden Burns goes for a run. He's taken there. 5 shy of the halfway line, middle of the park. Good crowd in at North Queensland Country Bank Stadium as Neen goes for a run this time. Puts the big bumper bar up. Takes Blaise DeLonghi in the face. Back to the middle they go. Oh, terrible pass from dummy half from Marnie. Jeez, he did well to take it. Clifford.
0: Jeez, I'm not sure he picked it up. I thought he might have knocked that on Clifford, but he did very well. Well, certainly. Very well.
1: Here's Drinkwater, fifth tackle, goes to the air, downfield it goes, underneath it is Ta'a. He takes a knee, 8 metres away from the goal line, looks up, runs into the tackle there of over the top, taking him there is Nanai and one other, Cohen Hess, and to be made to play at 15 away from their own goal line. Here's Alamotti. He went off the park in the first half for a, it was an HIA, wasn't it, Darryl?
0: Yeah, it was.
1: Had a bit of claret coming from his head, but he's been strapped up as Jenkins already scored 2 tries tonight. Could he get his third? 33 metres away from his own line is Cogger. He goes for a run out of dummy half. A great run to the 14. He'll play it just shy of the halfway line. Dylan Edwards, dummy half. Left to right to Nathan Cleary. He throws the ball to Garner. Garner over on the far side. He's taken there. 39 metres away from the Cowboys line. Tackle 5. They go back to the right. It's with Cleary running the football. Goes to Edwards. Edwards puts a kick away. It's a high one. Back there is Drinkwater. Drinkwater takes it. 3 away from his own line. Looks up. There's Talangi. 2 others. Smith's in there and one other, it looks like Sorensen, and it'll be made to play at 5 away from their own line. 12-10 Darryl, Penrith leading Cowboys, 8 minutes gone in the second half.
0: Oh, Levy, it's been all the Panthers in the opening 8 minutes, isn't it, the second half here. The Cowboys, to me, they've lost their spark a little bit here. The Panthers look like they've found theirs, and they look like they're up and into the Cowboys here. This is a really important next 10 minutes for the Cows. They need to show something here.
1: They certainly do as the Cowboys work it out to the 30-metre line. They'll play the ball back now, 20 in from touch, eastern side of the field, make that the western side of the field, as Clifford gets a kick away off his right boot downfield. Brian Tiles in reverse, takes it just inside the touchline, runs it over the 30-metre line. He's collared there by, over on the far side, Labutt and one other, and he'll be made to play at 5 in from touch. It was Talangi in there as well. Here's Alamotti this time, runs it over the halfway line. He's put down, so they'll take the tackle. 12-10 scoreline, Penrith leading North Queensland. Panthers have the football. Cogger goes to Edwards. Birds links up with Talangi. He stutters his way over the halfway line, put down by Purdue. Over the top there, of course, is Lukey as well. Here's Talangi playing it, just shy of the 40. Cowboys into the field as Cleary turns the ball inside to Smith. Smith's given a big bear hug there by Griffin Neame. Wraps him up, ball and all, with Bateman as well. Just shy of the 30. Cowboys into the field. Panthers have the football. Sorensen pops it away now to Garner. Garner's taken there. He'll play it on the 20-metre line. Back to the middle. Tackle Fibers with Cleary. A crossfield kick, putting it into the corner. Trying to find his outside man, Jenkins. It's been knocked on. Knocked on by the Panthers. It'll be a changeover, Darryl. Yep. 10 away from their own line. Score remains 12-10. Panthers lead Cowboys for BP.
0: Yeah, just wasn't committed then, Milky, I don't think. I mean, they both went up, him and Burns. Milky turned his body to try and knock it backwards. And then I think might have been even the centre out there, Tungo, who might have knocked it on in the end. But it's a break there for the Cowboys. They need to find something here. Here's Healam Lukey. Now, that's a better run from him. Burns has got to cut to his head.
1: So here's Reuben Cotter now. Ooh, hitting a good tackle. Garner's over the top. Cleary's in there as well. Marnie marshalling his troops from dummy half. They work the short side. Now over on the far side. Put down as Nane. He'll take the tackle just shy of the 30-metre line, or just shy of the halfway line, in fact. Now to Clifford. Back to Bateman. Bateman goes on to Drinkwater. Drinkwater in the middle of the park. Goes back towards the middle. He's taken in the tackle right on halfway. So they'll play the ball back on tackle five. 10 minutes gone in the second half as Marnie goes to the left. It's with Clifford. He gets a hurried kick away. Downfield it goes. Edwards is underneath it. 9 away from his own line, takes it on the full, looks up, there's a wall of defenders. He runs back towards the middle, throws the ball to Jenkins. Jenkins, he gets out towards the 30, and the Panthers will play it just shy of the 30-metre line. 12-10, Panthers leading the Cowboys. We do that for BP. Here's Tungor. Tungor, gap closed up, Cotter's there with Marnie. 20 in from touch, western side of the field. Dummy half to Lungi, goes to Papali'i, runs the ball over the 40 towards halfway. Still going Papali'i. He's wrestled to the ground by Griffin Neame over the top. Too short of the halfway line. Into dummy half, Cogger goes to Smith. Out the back, Cleary. Now onto Edwards. Quick hands away, nearly intercepted there by the Cowboys. Knockdown, knock on. So the Panthers will get the football, and it was Murray to Lungi.
0: Yeah, I'm not sure here. It might go either way here. This could go to... I want to see who this came off first when the pass was made. He's ruled, I think it's come off. I think it's come off Alamotti. I think the Cows might get the feed here.
1: Mm.
0: I want to have a look at that again. I mean, let's have a look. I don't know who they're going to give the ball to here, but it was almost intercepted. No, the Cowboys are going to get the feed here. So it's an opportunity for them. They're only 45 metres out from the Panthers' line. They need to find a bit of energy, the Cowboys, because they've been a bit lacklustre early in this second half.
1: Running repairs to Braden Burns by the looks of things, yep. So they're going to feed the scrum. Out it comes from Marnie. He goes to Purdue. Drinkwater, flat ball on the outside. Taking the tackle there is Lukey. So they keep working the short side. Batted down by Papali'i. This will be a knock on.
0: The Cowboys, we all know that Drinkwater gives them a spark. He's the spark in the side. It just hasn't been there today. Either that or the Panthers have handled him pretty well. I think it's a bit of both. I think he's lacking a bit of spark. And I know you, Levy, think he's probably maybe a tad got a bit of an injury. But I think he's okay, but I just think the spark's not there for him today. Mm. He needs to have a big second half or a big last 28 minutes here for the Cowboys to win.
1: So the Cowboys to feed the scrum through Purdue. In the goes, out it comes. Marnie sends the pass to the middle of the park. Clifford turns it inside to Neame this time. And Neame's driven back by three Panthers defenders. Sorensen's in there, Cogger as well. So he'll play a 20 in from touch, eastern side of the field. 39 metres away as Cotter goes for a run this time. Steps off his right, goes into the hit line. Reverses his way over the 30, put down. 23 in from touch, eastern side of the field. So they're on the attack here, the Cowboys. Purdue outstretched, sends the pass away to Bateman this time. Bateman's wrestled to the ground, over the top there by Cogger. 20 away from the goal line. They go to the left, Clifford, now Drinkwater. Over on the far side, oh, it's been knocked on. It's been knocked on by Labor, Darryl.
0: Had a look. Tyler did a great job there. It came in off the wing to put pressure on Laybutt, and that's exactly what he did. Soon as Laybutt got the ball, he's going to be smashed by Tyler. He tried to catch and pass in the one movement, but he's not capable. Well, he wasn't capable of doing it on that occasion and just fumbles the ball. I mean, that's good defence from Tyler, but they are finding a way around the outside of the Panthers. They've done it most of the night, but the scoreboard hasn't shown that, but they have shown they can get around the Panthers.
1: So... Panthers will feed the scrum. Love your call, boys. Keep up the good work from Rick at Somerset in Tasmania. Wolfie's listening to us over in the west. Thank you, Wolfie. And Tony's out there at Will County as well. So people here, there and everywhere as the Panthers are put down 30 away from their own line. It's 12-10. Panthers leading the Cowboys. 14 gone in the second half as Marnie rushed up off the line to put the big hit on Lindsay Smith. Lindsay will play it. 33 away from their own line as Sorensen goes for a run this time. He runs into the tackle of Neem and down low is Cotter. Nine shy of halfway as Cogger sends it back to the middle. Now it's with Dylan Edwards standing there in the tackle with Bateman and Marnie. Wrestles his way free. Tackle five, it's with Cleary. Does what Cleary does. Goes to the air. Downfield it goes over on the far side. Taking it as Talangi before he's pounced upon there by Paul Adamoli, and he'll play a 10 in from touch and about 23 away from his own line. 12-10, Darryl. Penrith leading the Cowboys, 15 gone second half.
0: Yeah, I was just about to wrap read Marnie there because I thought he was showing a little bit of something there for the Cowboys, which they're lacking, but he's just been taken off the field. I imagine he's been replaced. I would imagine Sonny Luke will be out there. Yes, there he is, dummy half now. And he's a former Panthers player. I think he'll play well. He's a good player, Sonny Luke.
1: You're a mind reader, Darryl. A mind reader.
0: Well, I saw him going off the field. I mean, it looks like he's a replacement hooker.
1: Here's a great pass, got away on the outside. He flicked the ball away to DeLange from Nane. Oh, but it's gone into touch.
0: Cleary again was there to stop this. Cleary touched it. It's gone into touch, so it'll be a Cowboys feed to the scrum. But once again, they found room on the outside, and Cleary saved the day again for Penrith. He's done this all day, Cleary. Look at him here. Comes across. First of all, he was going to try and tackle the Nane, and then the ball was popped back on the inside. Cleary knocked it down. They get the ball back, the Cowboys, but he stops a really dangerous situation, Cleary.
1: So Griffin Neem's got the football. So they're 30 away from the Panthers' line. It's 12-10. Panthers in front. It's Bateman. He goes for a run. Runs straight at Yeo. He's over the top there with Papali'i, 20 metres away from the Panthers' line. The Cowboys fans coming into it to the right. They go Purdue out the back now. It's with Chester. Chester's brought down. He'll take the tackle. 11 away from the goal line, about 5 in from touch. Back to the middle they go. Outstretched Luke goes Purdue. Purdue looking for runners. Now it's with Neem. Neem filled in the tackle. 9 metres away from the goal line. A second dig. They had a go again. They go back to the right. It's with Sonny Luke out of dummy half. He's brought down 3 metres short of the goal line. Should have been 6 more tackles, I thought, Darryl. Here's the 5th. It goes to Clifford. Now to Drinkwater. Drinkwater puts a kick into the corner. Talangi's there. It goes behind them. Towed forward by Lay, but back there is Edwards. Edwards is going to be put in the in-goal area. It'll be a goal line dropout, Darryl.
0: I think he's made another blue here, this time in favour of the Cowboys. I reckon the Cowboys knocked that ball on. The kick was in the air, and I think when he goes up and taps it back, I think Lay, but well, someone knocks it on. I'm sure they do. But the Cowboys are going to get a result here. They haven't had a lot go their way, but they're going to get a result here, I think.
1: Well, Nathan Cleary's got the football, so let's have a look at it.
0: Yeah, he's going to drop it out.
1: Yep, goal line dropout. So 12-10, Penrith leading the Cowboys. It's a goal line dropout. Ricochets off the legs of the Cowboys, and they've got it 10 away from the Panthers' line.
0: Well done. He did work very well there. I think it was Bateman did a great job.
1: Bateman did extremely well as Drinkwater turns it back inside to Reuben Cotter, steaming onto the football. Can they barge over here, the Cowboys? Luke goes into dummy half. Luke himself from dummy half. Is he over? No. He's held up. He's held up, but he's short. They'll play the ball back now. They go left to right into the hands of Drinkwater. Double pumps goes to Purdue. Purdue back. He beat one of the tacklers. Purdue. Purdue for the line. No, short. He's 2 metres short. Good defence there by Yeo. They go back to the middle. It's with Bateman. Bateman stops. Goes again. He's given a big bear hug by Garner. He's 10 metres away from the goal line. Cowboys have got it on tackle 4. They come back to the middle. Luke goes to Drinkwater. Drinkwater dabs a little kick in behind them. Flying through Purdue. Did he get there? I don't know.
0: No.
1: I don't know, Darryl. Did he get it down inside the dead ball line? We're going to the video referee.
0: I don't think so.
3: No try. I believe they're both jostling for the ball and there's no interference and then he's gone dead.
0: Yeah, I think I agree with the referee on this one. I think they are both jostling for the ball. It was a nice kick through. It was probably just a tad too heavy. He did awfully well to get there, Purdue. There's him and Talangi, I think, chasing. They are just jostling for the ball, I think. Purdue's in front of him here. Now, I hope Talangi doesn't grab him or something. Let's have a look here. Purdue's got, I think, a class crack at this. He's got his hands on it, tries to get it down. I don't think he does. I don't know what we're looking at here. The kick's gone through. Purdue's in front here. He's got the first crack at this.
4: Both now, players are going back towards the ball.
0: If he can grab it and put it down, it's a try, but I don't think he does. He grabs it.
1: He lost
0: and
1: it.
0: Dropped it. Yeah, and I think it went over the dead ball line as well. It's no try.
1: So they're just going to determine whether there was any interference from Talangi.
0: Yeah.
4: Blaze is just making a tackle. Jackson Purdue knocks the ball on in the end goal.
1: 20-metre restart for the Panthers here, Darryl. 18 gone second half. Score remains 12-10. Yeah. Panthers leading Cowboys.
0: But the Cowboys have lifted a bit, haven't they? I thought they were a bit flat in the opening 10 minutes of the second half, but I think the last 7 or 8 minutes they've been pretty good here, and they've had an opportunity there, but they fluffed it. They've got a bit of work to do, but the first thing they've got to do is stop the Panthers.
1: Still a long way to go as Martin goes for a run this time. He's taken in the tackle. Geez, I hope he's in a Blues jumper for Origin 3 as a New South Welshman. Here they are through Yo this time, another New South Welshman. There's a few of them in this Panthers side.
0: They're pretty good
1: as
0: side.
1: Cogger comes back in the middle, it's with Leota onto the field. Links up with Martin this time. Offloads it out the back into the hands of Talangi. He's grabbed there by Purdue and Lukey, and to be made to play just inside Cowboys territory. Tackle 4 as Cogger comes to the left. It's with Cleary. Oh, geez, shocking kick from Cleary. Toad fooled, though, by Big Leota. Back there is Burns. Burns sends the pass now to Drinkwater. Drinkwater beat 1, beat 2, over the 30 before he's wrapped up again by Nathan Cleary. Geez, he's everywhere, the number 7.
0: He's everywhere, Levy. That was a pretty average kick from him, I've got to say, but he saved the day there because Drinkwater was off and gone then, and Cleary came across and got him. Cleary is keeping them in the game here without a doubt.
1: So here they are, the Cowboys. It's 12-10. Low-scoring game. Panthers and Cowboys. Panthers in front by 2 as Taumalolo, the milestone man in game number 300. Still going, Jace. He's put down 40 metres away from the Panthers' line. Tackle 4. They come to the right. Cotter out the back. Purdue. Purdue running onto the football. Lukey. He's got straight through Heelan. Heelan's got the fullback to beat. Good tackle made. 2 metres short of the goal line. A great run from Heelan Lukey. Tackle 5. They go to the middle. Purdue. Dabs a kick in behind them. Back there is Dylan Edwards in the field of play. And Darryl Broman. They came agonisingly close. But the Panthers have got to try to work it away from their own end.
0: He saved 2 tries in the space of about 10 seconds there, the fullback. Great job. The tackle on Heelan Lukey was a beauty. And then he came across and saved the day when the kick was put through there, Dylan Edwards. He's a great player, isn't he?
1: Isn't he? What? Here's Alamotti trying to get the ball away, but he's wrapped up and put to the ground. Middle of the park, 21 away from his own line. 12-10 scoreline. Penrith leading North Queensland. We do that, of course, on the BP scoreboard. The Tui's clock says 20 gone, 20 left in the second half. Still to come, Manly and Melbourne from Four Pines Park. Here's Cleary. He gets a kick away inside his own 30. It's a torpedo bomb. Downfield it goes. Bounces over the 40, over the 30. Picked up by Burns. Skips over the 30. Runs into the tackle of Talangi and Martin. And it'll be made to play at about 12 metres short of the halfway line. So 20 minutes remaining. 12-10 the score. Penrith leading Cowboys. Right. There's a high tackle from Tungor.
0: Yep.
1: High tackle made on Chester, I think you'll find. And yep, penalty given.
0: Yeah, it was just a lazy tackle coming across. He's hit him high. I mean, that's a tackle. That's a penalty every day of the week in the NRL in the last few years, and he's hit him high there. He's given him another set of 6 and a penalty here, so they need to get as much room as they can here, the Cowboys, because they need as much of it as they can, because they don't look capable really of scoring too many points, the Cowboys, but I've got to say, neither do Penrith.
1: So Isaac Tungo on report for that tackle. They shoot for touch. They take the tap first time through Chester. Back to the middle. Now Drinkwater. Drinkwater's gone straight through. He's got support back inside him, and he's wrapped up their ball and all by Dylan Edwards. They'll play it 11 metres away from the goal line. They send the pass back to the middle. It's with Purdue back inside Taumalolo. Wouldn't it be huge if he scored in his 300th game? 9 short of the halfway line. Big JT will play it. Taumalolo gained 306 more tackles. To the middle they go. Purdue short ball to Cotter. Cotter's got the arm free. Can't offload it out the back. Wrapped up, put to the ground by Cleary. 5 metres away from the goal line. They go to the left from Sonny Luke to Clifford. Clifford trying to dance his way toward the line. He stands in the tackle. Wrapped up again by Cleary. There's a 3-on-2 strip. Yep, penalty.
0: Yeah, he had to give the penalty then. There were Panthers all over him there. And the ball came free. I think it was Cleary who grabbed it. I mean, Cleary's been involved in everything the Panthers have done here today. Here he is. He's wrapped the ball up. And he's pulled the ball out. I mean, it's almost a sin bin, you know.
1: Is he going to take the 2 and level it up at 12-all?
0: Yeah, well, I suppose you can't blame them because they don't look like cracking the Penrith's defence at the moment.
1: I would have kept going, Darryl.
0: Yeah.
1: Keep going.
0: I don't know.
1: Eight into play, though, I suppose.
0: Yeah, there's plenty of time. Look, it's a close game and has been all along. It went 4-0, 6-4, 6-all, 10-6, 10-all, 12-10. It'll be 12-all here. So there's been, well, the biggest margin's been 4 points.
1: So 12-10, this to level it up at 12-all. Still 17 minutes left now. 17 and a half. Clifford just asking for the towel. Hopefully not the same one that was being used by Taumalolo on the sideline to wipe his eyes. Yeah, and all the dirt on it.
0: It's a bit of rub go deep. Is that
1: deep?
0: Huge. Going on Dylan Edwards' right thigh / hammy / leg.
1: We got an email earlier. Does One Iron struggle with the deep heat on a Sunday?
0: Yeah, he doesn't.
1: Does he?
0: Mate, he doesn't have any. He's got no feel for deep heat. Like he says, he just calls it. Yeah, you can use deep heat. I mean.
1: Oh, really?
0: What an imbo.
1: Come on, Wanny, you got to put a little bit of into it.
0: And then they've got the icy one too. I
1: be careful. Be careful, One Iron. Pearce will probably be after you next.
0: Yeah.
1: He's very ambitious, Mike.
0: They want that gig.
1: So here they are. Clifford moves in, strikes it, and kicks the goal. So we're all locked up. 12 all. 17 left, second half. Continuous call team.
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1: So they run the ball back to halfway. And yes, Manly and Melbourne, a wet old night on the northern beaches, but it's a sellout, can you believe it? Even in the wet, they turn up. That's how good they are, the Manly fans, for the Battle of Brookie.
0: They love it. It's a big game, isn't it? It's got great history, Levy. Yep. Is it 15 years? I might have been more than that.
1: 15?
0: 15 years ago, the Battle of Brookie. I mean, it's brilliant.
1: It certainly is. Might even be a bit of feeling in that one tonight, too. Obviously, no punches. Can't do that anymore, but what's wrong with a bit of feeling is Taumalolo winds up, runs into Papali'i. How good. 300 games, he's still got a big chase.
0: That's a great run from him. That's leading the way for his teammates here, Jason Taumalolo.
1: Helam Lukey now playing the ball back into dummy half. Luke goes right to left into the hands of Connor this time. Runs it over the 30 towards the 40. He'll play at 12 shy of the halfway line. Dummy half Luke again goes to the middle. Now it's with Bateman. Bateman bounced off one of the tacklers, offloaded the ball away to Purdue. Purdue's taken there by Papali'i and Blaze Talangi. 20 in from touch, western side of the field, 9 shy of the halfway line as Drinkwater goes for a gallop. He's put down just shy of the halfway line. Middle of the park, they'll play it on tackle 5. They go to the left, Clifford. Clifford gets a kick away. Up high it goes. Over there on the far side is Brian To'o. He leaped up into the air, the Cowboys player, but To'o kept his feet. Took the football and he'll play it 5 in from touch and about 24 away from his own goal line. Here's Alamotti this time. Runs it over the 30. 15 in from touch. He'll play it. Eastern side of the field. 15 minutes remaining. 12 all the score. Cowboys and the Panthers as Edwards links up with Talangi. Talangi's taken in the tackle by Purdue and over the top is Chester. 21 in from touch. Western side of the field. 12 shy of the halfway as Tungle's put down. 8 shy of the halfway line. Good tackle made by Chester. Ball is played. Dummy half. They send it from Cogger to Cleary. Cleary steps off his right, straightens up, put down right on halfway. Cotter's there with Bateman as well. Tackle 5, they say. They go to the right. Talangi's going to get a kick away this time. A hurried kick too. He was under a bit of pressure. Downfield it goes underneath the Drinkwater. 9 away from his own line. Spirals the pass to Burns. Burns runs it over the 10, tried to push past Tungor. He's wrapped up there by Jenkins and Papali'i. And 10 in from touch, western side of the field. 15 away from his own line, Darrell. 12 all BP scoreboard, Cowboys and Panthers.
0: Well, as you said, Levy, if you've got 15 minutes to go in the second half, and you really wouldn't have any idea who's going to win this game. I mean, I imagine the side that makes the least mistakes is going to win this. Cowboys have come back into it after Taumalolo once again straight over the top of Papali'i. He copped it the last time Taumalolo ran. Papali'i's going to have to go off because surely he's showing signs of concussion there.
1: Well, they've stopped the game here. He's got some claret coming from his right eye. So the referee's telling somebody to stop, so he's obviously copped a gobful here, but Papali'i's come out of it.
0: I'd say it's Sonny Luke has probably said it because he went to dummy half.
1: Mm.
0: Now, Papali'i's the player who got the knock. Taumalolo's come into him, hit him with his shoulder. But, I mean, that's all right. If you got the ball, you're allowed to run upright, and that's what he did.
1: There's the
0: Princess. I salute thee.
1: Tongan Princess. And we're told that the Prime Minister's there as well, Lord Whakawhātua.
0: Yeah.
1: That's his name, Darrell.
0: Well, Can we know the princess's name? Miss Whakapuatau?
1: I'm not going to attempt that. It's a very difficult name, Darryl. Okay. I don't want to be disrespectful.
0: It's the princess. It's not his wife.
1: Well, I'll have a crack. It's Latu Fuipeka Tuku Aho. I think that's my crack at it anyway. I hope it's not being disrespectful. I'd like to get it right, but I'm just going off what I've been given.
0: Yeah, you can only do your best, Levy. Exactly. You're very good at that.
1: We'll just call her the Princess of Tonga.
0: Okay.
1: So they play the ball back now and tackle five as Cotter goes into the hit line and he's put down. And Lord Whakapuatau watching on from upstairs, just shy of the halfway line. They send it back to the left this time through Drinkwater. He gets a kick away. Up high it goes. Underneath it is To'o. Takes it cleanly. Looks up before he's collared there by over on the far side Talangi. And he'll be made to play a 10 in from touch. 12-all scoreline, Cowboys and Penrith. 13 minutes left in the second half as Alamotti got away from them. He's brought down 10 shy of the halfway line. Five in from touch, eastern side of the field. Nathan Cleary.
0: Pass.
1: A shocking pass to Edwards, and Edwards has knocked the ball on. Oh, so mate, this invites the Cowboys into it, Darryl.
0: Well, Cleary's been really good, but that's a tired pass from dummy half. I mean, what a quality player he is, but that's a really poor pass to give to Dylan Edwards, and it opens the door. You're right, Levy. It opens the door here for the Cowboys after what I thought was a pretty lackadaisical opening 10 or 12 minutes for the second half from them. I think the last 10 or 12 has been all them, and with a 13 to go in this game, I actually think they're on top here, the Cowboys.
1: So the Cowboys feed the scrum, 40 away from the Panthers' line. Here they are now through Taumalolo. He's filled in the tackle on the 40-metre line, middle of the park. 12 all the score line, 13 minutes remaining. We might have a grandstand finish coming up here, Darryl. Over on that far side is Nane. He's collared, driven over towards the touchline. He stands in the tackle. You can hear them, the referee in the background, held. Now the ball goes to McKaylee. Here's some mongrel back onto the field for the Cowboys. So they'll play it 22 metres away from the goal line. The crowd's coming into it now. Luke goes for a run. Links up with Drinkwater. Pops the ball away to Taumalolo. Taumalolo's still going. 13 metres away from the Panthers line, tackle four. Luke looking for runners. He goes to the left this time, looking for options. Now it's with Clifford. Oh no, he's lost the ball this time. Taken there by Edwards. Edwards basketballs the pass with the top into the hands now of Lusick. And Lusick will play to the middle of the park. So the Cowboys, it's got to settle things down a little bit, Darryl.
0: Yeah.
1: That's when they're coming up with the mistakes.
0: They didn't need that. There was a pass to put a player under a bit of pressure. But to catch the ball on the outside, I think it was Nanai, and he got it. He had a little look. It wasn't a great pass. Had a little look at the defender coming at him. I think it was Cleary again, believe it or not, and he just fumbled it. Cleary's had a massive game. I know he made a blue before, but he's been phenomenal today.
1: Here he is, that man, Cleary, offload of the ball away to Martin. Oh, Martin, Dalamotti outside him, and he's lost the ball on halfway.
0: Oh, they started the second half well, but now they're finishing the second half the way they started their first half here, Penrith. Can't hold the ball now. He was in the break. It was a great run there from Cleary. Flicked it on the outside to Martin. Martin tried to offload to Alamotti on the outside and just dropped it. Dropped it cold.
1: Well, I think I think whoever wants to hold on to the football wins the game, Darryl. That's what it all boils down to at the moment. They keep turning it over.
0: It looks that way, doesn't it? Well, the scrum's going to be packed right on halfway here. It's a Cowboys feed. So you would think they would, well, get up there and hopefully score some points, some points. Maybe they'll kick a field goal. I think it's too early, but we'll wait and see.
1: So Purdue's got the football, 20 metres in from touch, western side of the field. 42 metres away from the Panthers' line. 12-all the score. Cowboys and Panthers, we do that for BP. And the Tui's clock reads 10 minutes left, second half. McKaylee plays it. 35 away from the goal line. Clifford goes to Drinkwater. Drinkwater's got support outside him. Takes the tackle. Who else is there to take him? It's Cleary. Cleary will get up and allow him to play the ball. Now it's with Cotter. Cotter runs it up over the 30. Runs into the tackle of Yo and Moses Leota. 25 away from the Panthers' line. Left of centre field. They keep working the left-hand side of the field. Clifford to Drinkwater. He changes the point of the attack. Comes back to the middle. Luke skips over the 20. Takes the tackle. Lusick's in there. Quick play the ball. Tackle 5. Purdue. Oh, he slipped over. He got the ball away. Now to McKaylee. McKaylee goes to Taumalolo. To Sonny Luke. And ricocheted off the legs of Cleary. Cleary's got the football penalty.
0: Yeah,
1: penalty
0: take
1: against
0: the
1: Panthers. They'll take the two, Darryl.
0: Yeah, he's made a difference, Sonny Luke, out there. He's just given them a little bit of a spark around them. The dummy half here. He got the ball here. It was a poor kick. He tried to kick to the outside, but when he went to chase it, he got grabbed, and I think pulled back there by by Martin, Liam Martin, who grabbed his jersey, pulled him back. It's a penalty in front. They'll take the two. And with 9.5 minutes to go, they're going to be in front here, the Cows.
1: Unbelievable. Yeah, it was definitely a penalty. Sonny Luke knew it too. He stopped because he was held on to by Martin. And the referee was all over it, Wyatt Raymond. He blows the penalty. And the Cowboys, they're going to lead by 2 points with 9 minutes left in the second half.
0: Well, it's been a bit of a slog the second half, and maybe that's a good enough lead for them. I don't know. Leading by two with about 9 minutes to go, I don't think you're ever comfortable, but, well, this is a great opportunity. He's got to kick it first, Clifford. I mean, he's kicked only average tonight. I think he's 2 from 4 so far. This one here will be a really, really good kick if he can get it.
1: So Clifford lining up the kick. This to put him in front, the Cowboys, with 9 minutes remaining. Geez, the way the game's been played, it might be enough to win them the game.
0: I don't think there's any doubt about that, Levy. I mean, but this is where you'll expect Nathan Cleary to come to the fore. He's been outstanding, Cleary, but in clutch situations, there's no one better.
1: So Clifford rocks back and forth. He moves in, strikes it towards the upright, kicks the goal. 14-12, Cowboys lead Panthers. 8.5 left, second half, continuous call team.
2: 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The Harvey Norman half yearly clearance ends June 30.
1: You know what else, Darryl, comes into it? The way Nathan Cleary had that field goal attempt just before halftime. Two-point field goal to level it up again.
0: Yeah, look at Piggy. He wants to be part of this action.
1: Come in, Piggy. Get a part of it.
0: Great call from us, Lever. You and me, we're great.
1: Sorry, Margaret, I didn't mean to yell. Here's McKaylee working the ball up over the 10 towards the 20. He's collared, put to the ground. 10 metres in from touch and 20 away from his own line. Western side of the field is Burns this time. He's got his head strapped and he goes for a run. Offloads the ball out the back to Cotter. Cotter goes again. Take it around the bootlaces but skip through it. Now taken there by Moses Leota and over the top was Blaise DeLonghi. Ball played for 12 shy of the halfway line. Ball goes to Drinkwater. Out the back to Clifford. Now on out wide to over on that far side is Laybutt. He'll take the tackle. About 10 metres short of the halfway line. In fact, just short of the halfway line. Here's Taumalolo again this time. He runs the ball over the halfway line and he's taken down low by Lussick. Just shy of the 40-metre line. Tackle four. Back to the middle. Drinkwater. Drinkwater pops the ball away. Now it's into the hands of Purdue. Purdue will take the tackle. Tackle five. It goes to the left. It's with Clifford. Clifford gets a kick away on the 30. Up behind them. They come flying through the Cowboys. Cowboys have got it. It's a try. Oh, we plucked it out of the air from nowhere. This is unbelievable. What a try to the Cowboys. 18-12. Kick that gun. Darryl, he came from nowhere, Nanai, and he gets his second try.
0: Believe me, you know, we've got some very good takers of the high ball, but no one takes it better than this bloke. He had no right to catch that. He outjumped Edwards. And he's bounced his way through Edwards' tackle, rolled over, no hands on him, scored the try. There's no problem with that. That's a try. Jeremiah Nanai is a genius.
1: Wow. The milestone game. Have they got it in the bag with 6 to play? It's 18-12. Kick to come.
0: Wow. This is a massive kick here because it's been all the Cowboys in the last 20, 25 minutes. Penrith started their second half really well. They did, what was it, 10 all at halftime. They got to a 12-10 lead, and they looked to me as though they were the ones most likely to go on with it. And Cleary's been fantastic for them, but, geez, he's lacked some support. They're in a bit of a hole, the Panthers. They lost last week to the Titans. They look like they're going to lose this week to the Cowboys with a full team, you know, on the field. It's a big, big win for the Cowboys. It keeps them in the comp.
1: That's his 10th career double. His 6th at Queensland Country Bank Stadium. Jeremiah Nanai gets his second try. The Cowboys up 18-12 over Penrith with 5.5 minutes to play. This to put him in front 20-12. And Clifford, similar to the last place he kicked the goal, he's 3 from 5 tonight. He's also had a try assist. He's had a night out, Jakey boy, number 7. So he lines it up. This to put him in front by 20 points to 12. An 8-point margin. He moves in, strikes it towards the upright, kicks the goal. 20 points to 12. Cowboys leading the Panthers. 5.5 to play in the second half. And, well, the Panthers, this unbeatable football team in the past, look like they might be about to be upset in Jason Tamalolo's 300th game.
0: Yeah, they're in trouble here now. That's a great try for the Cowboys. And you know what? I think they deserve it, Levy. I think they've been the better side all night. It's only been Nathan Cleary and Dylan Edwards that's kept the Panthers in the game. Dylan Edwards has made a couple of amazing tackles. He's the short kickoff. They need the ball, Penrith.
1: So it goes up high. Burns has got it. The Cowboys have got the football. He went above them like a gazelle and took it out of the air.
0: Like a thief in the night. So I love saying that.
1: 12 shy of the halfway line. They'll play it. I need you to start thinking of three players, Darryl. As the Cowboys are collared and put to the ground, 9 short of the halfway line, 20 in from touch. Western side of the field, here's McKaylee. He's been good while he's been back onto the field. Right on halfway, Burns on screen behind them. He's got his head heavily strapped. They go to Jason Tamalolo, winding up over the 40-metre line. Excuse me, stands in the tackle with Liam Martin. Ball played back again, 30 metres away from the goal line. Drinkwater, he slipped over and lost the ball.
0: Well, there's 5 minutes to go here. This will be a miraculous comeback if they can win this game, Penrith, because to be honest, they don't deserve to win it. The Cowboys deserve to win it. They haven't been great, but they've been better than Penrith, who have been really disappointing tonight. They've had chances to put this game away, and on the back, Cleary's nearly done everything for them, but they haven't been able to do it.
1: So they're going to pack the scrum here. Ball goes in, out it comes from the base. It goes from Lussick to Ta'a. And he's taken there, 20 in from touch. Eastern side of the field, 35 away from their own line as Martin goes for a run this time. It's 20 points to 12. North Queensland leading Penrith. 4.5 minutes left in the second half. Gee whiz, they're going to have to pull something out of the bag here, the Panthers. He's staying down to try and get the penalty. He's got a bit of blood coming from his nose, Liam Martin.
0: Well, I don't know what happened here. He's waiting for it. I mean, the clock stopped. So let's just, I suppose, we'll see a replay of it. He gets the ball. I must admit, I didn't see anything. 2-1. He's had a head clash. He's obviously just sore from the head clash. The blood's come out. It's a head clash with the number three there. He's come in and Zach Labor. I mean, but that's footy. That's accidental.
1: Yep.
0: I think he was waiting for a penalty there, but he didn't get it. 4.5 to go here. Leaving.
1: Edwards Cleary, now Yo onto Talangi. Talangi, intercepted there. He's thrown the ball to Braden Burns. Johnny on the spot. The Cowboys have got it. 4 minutes left. 20 points to 12. They're going to win this, I reckon. Darryl in front of the royalty. Unbelievable. McKaylee. McKaylee still going. Over the 20, McKaylee. What a run. 18 metres away from the goal line. 20 points to 12. Cowboys lead the Panthers. Come on, Jason. Score a try. Tamalolo. He's over the 10-metre line. 8 metres away now from the goal line. It's tackle three. Ball will be played by the Cowboys. They go right to left into the hands of Drinkwater. He runs back towards the centre. Collared there by Moses Leota. 5 short of the goal line. He'll get to his feet and play it on tackle four. Sonny Luke goes to dummy half. He sends it left to right into the hands of Purdue. Purdue turns it back inside to Chester. Chester's taken there by Leota over the top. Smith and Edwards. 10 away from the goal line. Tackle 5. They go to the left this time. It's with Clifford. Clifford dummies, goes himself. Clifford's going to get that try.
0: They dropped it.
1: I don't know, Darryl. I may have got it down. He's not giving much away. We're going to the video referee. If it's a try, they're home. Even if it's not a try, they're home. Yeah. 3 minutes left, Darryl. You can have a look at it.
0: Well, he thinks he scored. I don't know what the referee said. He changed the ball from his right hand to his left to try and get it down here. There was a tackle from Isaiah Yeo over the top. He's got the ball.
1: Yes! He scored it. Try!
0: He said yes, he's not a fibber, because he got up nodding. He said, I thought he dropped it, but he didn't. What a performance. He's been tremendous for them as well.
1: Dare I say it, Darryl, he might be getting the 3-2-1s tonight. He'll be in there anyway. This will be a try confirmed. The Cowboys are home. They've done it for Jason Tamalolo. Game 300 in front of royalty from Tonga. Incredible victory. Jake, they've upset the Panthers.
4: Stays on the ball at all times and grounds the ball down the
1: pressure. So there it decision is. Made. It'll be a try. Decision made from the bunker official, Liam Kennedy. He's at a Barry tonight, but he's got this one right. Here comes a decision, and it's a try. 24 points to 12. North Queensland leading Penrith. 3 minutes left in the second half. The Cowboys are home.
0: Well, Levy, I've got to say, my 3-2-1s, which are just an integral part of my career, have changed in the last 5 minutes.
1: Well, give it to us now, Darryl.
0: I'm going to tell you who I'm going for as the top three players, even though I think there's another one. Nathan Cleary, Jeremiah Nanai, and Jake Clifford.
1: Jake Clifford, Jeremiah Nanai, Nathan Cleary, 1-300-722-873. First three callers through right now, 1-300-722-873. And you could win yourself a Sonali Sports limited edition continuous call team 40th anniversary jumper. And we'll take the first three callers through right now. Well done to Todd Payton. He re-signed, what, a couple of weeks ago?
0: Yeah, he did. He didn't think he scored either, Todd Payton. He threw his arms in the air, then he pulled him down pretty quick.
1: So Clifford to convert his own try to make it 26-12. He rocks forward, rocks backwards, like Mike rocking his little boy to sleep. Moves in, strikes it towards the upright. Shakes it right upright. That's there. There's nothing he can't do. Jake Clifford, it's 26-12. 2 minutes remaining before the treasonous pair of Piggy and Mike Pearce will take over to keep you entertained. And I will be launching a protest by not listening to them on the way home, Darryl. I'm
0: really?
1: Going to drive home in quiet. I'm not going to listen to them. I'm going to protest against them.
0: I'll be listening because they're my friends.
1: So you're rock solid with me.
0: Yes, I like you as well, but I like them
1: of
0: too.
1: Of course I'll be listening, Darryl.
0: This is the power station.
1: Well, I want to listen to the footy on the way home.
0: Me too.
1: Won't be listening to the mobs. We'll listen to us. Up high they go. Jenkins has lost it.
0: Milky's hurt himself. I hope he's all right.
1: He's going to have a bad back tomorrow, the way he fell on his back then, Darryl. So, ten shy of the halfway line. Burns has got it. Geez, this is a victory for the Cowboys.
0: Mate, they're going to win 13-plus. That's incredible.
1: Unbelievable.
0: I mean, they weren't going to win 10 minutes ago. And on the back of, well, some great performances from Nanai and also Jake Clifford, they've been tremendous.
1: So, this is going to be a big victory. A big, big victory. So, they send the pass away. Now it's with Taumalolo. So, they stand in the tackle. They'll play the ball back. So they come back now into dummy half. Luke goes to the right. Now it's with, of course, McKaylee standing in the tackle. They get into the ground eventually. A minute and 20 seconds remaining, 26-12. Luke goes to the right. Purdue back inside. Drinkwater. Flick the ball away. Chester back inside.
0: Stop it.
1: It's Harlem Globetrotter stuff. Burns gets the try and the little cherry on top. It's 30-12. Oh, no. Wyatt, you're a party pooper.
0: He's reeled a forward pass. Let's have a look. The pass back on the inside, touch and go. He's ruled a forward pass, but oh my God, what about that? It's the Harlem Globetrotters. It was a brilliant try. It was no try in the end, but some of the stuff they did there was just exhilarating. Wasn't it?
1: They've saved their best for last.
0: They're the entertainers.
1: Anyway, 40 seconds left. This will be a great victory to the Cowboys as Brian Toa trying to skip through the tackle. He'll take the tackle eventually. So the Cowboys, they're coming off back-to-back losses. This will be their ninth win in 16 games. And I'll tell you what, this will be a big, big confidence booster for them as well. Knocking over the Panthers, one of the premiership favourites and the competition front runners is Alamotti. Flick the ball away. Now it's with Toa. He toes the ball forward. Referee's blown his whistle.
0: Another forward pass he's found here.
1: I think he's gone into touch, has he? He's got the flag up. Anyway, that'll be about all she wrote, Darryl. The clock will wind down. We've done the three players. They're all smiles, the North Queensland Cowboys, and they've all run towards Jason Taumalolo. There's the siren. It's all over. The North Queensland Cowboys in Jason Taumalolo's 300th game have upset the Penrith Panthers. What a victory. 26-12, the Cowboys over the Penrith Panthers.
0: Don't they love him? Look at them. Every one of them have gone to him, given him a cuddle, patted him on the back. I mean, he spent probably 30 minutes on the sideline, but geez, what about the 50 minutes he had out there? It was fantastic stuff from him, and what a contributor he's been to the Cowboys for well over a decade now. What, 16 seasons?
1: Yep.
0: He's playing as good as ever. Good on him, and congratulations. It's great to win a game with a milestone like that. He deserves it.
1: Ken from Caboolture went with Jake Clifford. Branca went from Lithgow, went with Nathan Cleary. Nathan from Oatley, Jeremiah Nanai. Who is your player of the match?
0: I had to give it to Jake Clifford. He kicked good. He scored a try. I think he made the difference at the end in the last 10 or 15 minutes when the game was there to be won. He took control of it and he won it. They had a number of good players. I thought McKaylee, when he was out there, was outstanding as well. It was a ended up being a pretty good game of football, Levy.
1: So Ken from Caboolture, Jake Clifford, the player of the match, and well done to you, Ken. You've won the Sonali Sports, proudly Australian-owned. They have you covered for all your sporting apparel, the limited edition jersey. I think the Macca's well-played moment goes to that try to Clifford. When the footy's on and you can't miss a moment, get Macca's delivered for a 99-cent delivery fee only on the My Macca's app. Daryl, well done to you, mate. We'll hear you with the boys tomorrow. Have a safe trip home.
0: Thanks, Levy. I'll be counting the seconds.
1: Well done. There they are, full-time. The Cowboys over the Panthers, 26-12. Don't go anywhere and give them heaps. The treasonous Piggy, the treasonous Mike Pearsall, for the Battle of Bookvale, the Manly Sea Eagles and the Melbourne Storm.
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18: We've got a winner!
16: Tonight, Manly Sea Eagles.
18: He's in the corner, Lehi Hopalati. And Lehi Hopalati is an absolute special for a four-pointer these days.
16: Versus Melbourne Storm.
18: Leo goes to Munster. He puts an early kick on first tackle. Warbrick's there. Warbrick's there for the Melbourne Storm.
16: And now, live right across Australia, Mike Pearsall.
20: Yes, a very good evening, everyone. Welcome back to the continuous call team. Mike Pearsall and Mark Pigaridell. in the Harvey Norman Interactive Studio for the late game tonight. The Manly Seagulls hosting the Melbourne Storm. It's been come to known as the Battle of Brookvale since that fateful night many years ago when, Adam Blair and Greg and one of the Stewart brothers, Glenn Stewart, got stuck into it on the touchline there in front of the crowd at Brookvale Oval. What a game we have in store tonight coming up in round 17 here on the Continuous Call team. We do it thanks to Maccas, and what a pleasure it is for the second night this weekend. Welcome in the good man, Mark Piggy-Riddell.
14: Yeah, good evening, Mike. Good evening to all our listeners again. How are you feeling?
20: Well,
14: Mike, after the...
20: Well, we're here, aren't we?
14: Hammering Levy's giving you.
20: We're here. I wasn't sure if I'd be back on air tonight, but look, we've survived the halftime chat, and you stood your ground at 1 o'clock. That 1 o'clock hour this afternoon was hilarious. That was good stuff.
14: Well, we just had to at the end of the day, and it was only Levy, so I wasn't really worried about it, to be honest with you. But no, look, it's great to be back again. Backing up tonight for this one. And as you said, Battle of Brookie 15 years ago.
20: Yep.
14: Adam Blair taking on Glenn Stewart. And then both players sent to the sin bin and followed each other. I think it was Adam Blair was already running up.
20: Yep.
14: And then Glenn Stewart came
20: chased
14: from
20: him
14: behind.
20: Yep.
14: And then Big Snakey.
20: Yeah, yeah.
14: And Brett Stewart Snakey just saw what was happening and he flew 100 mile an hour, raced about 40 metres.

0: and on games like tonight, and with a smile on my face and enjoy what a career I've had. But for now, I've still got a job to do.
1: Hey Jace, it's Jared. Congrats on a massive milestone, bro. You should be super proud of yourself. A proud Tongan man. I just wanted to ask, how does it feel to have Princess Latu Fuipeka and Prime Minister Lord Whakawhanua at your game tonight?
0: Hey Jace, it's always an honour and privilege to have someone from the royal family and the Prime Minister, let alone attend tonight. It was quite a surprise hearing that they're going to be attending tonight's game, but it's always a privilege to represent obviously where I come from, my heritage, obviously New Zealand born, Tongan heritage, but I love every part of it, and tonight's I guess finally a celebration. I can finally tick off a milestone game. Had to wait 300 games for it, but well earned.
2: Jason Kevin.
3: There he is. That's Jason Taumalolo talking to Fox League there after his 300th NRL game. Just repeating that news, the Cowboys upset the Panthers 26-12 at Queensland Country Bank Stadium. That's two losses on the bounce for the Panthers. We'll discuss that after this upcoming match between the Seagulls and the Storm. But maybe some cracks appearing, maybe not. We'll see how we go. Team news for this one at Four Pines Park, thanks to Drug Alert. 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A couple of changes for Manly. Simeone Laiafi starts at prop in jumper 16. Ethan Bullimore moves to the bench. Hugo Hart joins the bench in jumper 20. Jackson Sherub drops out, and Lehi Hopewadi will play his 50th NRL game tonight. For the Storm, Jack Howarth is out with a quad issue, so Sualungi Tuamalatu Brown starts at centre in jumper 19. Stanley Hewen joins the bench in jersey 21. We'll take you through the lineups very shortly, but before we do, Piggy, Manly the hot favourites for this one tonight, but I was surprised by, given the Storm's form, how far out they were. I think they were going for 250 in the betting markets. Who's your tip tonight? Your Macca's player to watch and your bold prediction for Arrow Transport?
4: Yeah, look, I'm going to stick with the Melbourne Storm. I put the tip in during the week. Obviously, I know there's no Jerome Hughes tonight, but I think Wishart can get the job done. Play to deliver, Cameron Munster. He will stand up tonight for the Melbourne Storm. And my bold prediction, I'm going to go with Suafalongo getting a double.
3: Suafalongo double. All right, and I'm also tipping the Melbourne Storm. I think they're capable of an upset. I just thought last week, Pig, Manly's sort of ability to close out the game in that golden point loss to the Bulldogs was sort of exposed how vulnerable they are there. And I think this will be another close one tonight, and I think Melbourne will get home in that one. We'll see how we go. Let's take you through the lineups now as the boys head out onto the park with their beanies for brain cancer for the Mark Hughes Foundation. So for the visitors tonight, at fullback Suafalongo, on the wings Will Warbrick and Moses Leo, in the centres Sualungi Tuamalatu Brown and Joe Chan, in the halves Cameron Munster and Tyron Wishart, Stefano Otoikamanu is up front with Josh King, Harry Grant the skipper at number 9 at hooker, and in the back row Cooper Clark, Atavalu Lazati, and at lock Trent Luiro. On the bench for the Storm, Trent Talau, Jack Hetherington, Josiah Pahulu, Alec McDonald, Sean Bloor and Stanley Hewen, and they are coached by Craig Bellamy. For the home side tonight, Tommy Trbojevic is the co-captain with his brother Jake tonight. On the wings, Jason Saab and Lehi Hopewadi. At centre, Tolu Kola and Josh Felity. In the halves, Luke Brooks, Jamal Fogarty. Up front, Taniela Paseka and Simeone Laiafi. Jake Simkin is the hooker. In the back row, Hamole Olakau'atu and Ben Trbojevic. And the co-captain tonight, leading them out onto Four Pines Park as we hear the crowd go up, is Jake Trbojevic. On the bench for the Seagulls tonight, Ethan Bullimore, Joey Walsh, Nathan Brown, Aaron Schott, Blake Wilson and Hugo Hart, and they are coached by Kieran Foran. The referee tonight, Ashley Klein, senior review official Grant Atkins, and the touch judges Matt Noyan and Kieran Irons. Your last word, last thoughts on this one, Piggy, where will this one be won tonight?
4: I think it's going to be the spine for the Melbourne Storm. Whakawhanua, I mentioned in my bold prediction, Cameron Munster, Harry Grant to have big games before they go into camp for Origin 3.
3: Okay, ground conditions, thanks to Aria Homes, New South Wales. 11 degrees on the northern beaches, light winds, and there's been a bucket load of rain out there today. Plenty of punters saying it's going to be a heavy track. An interesting text in here. Hey, Levy, if it's heavy going at Brookvale tonight, Mike might be able to keep up with the game. That's Ted, the tug driver. So Levy's got, I know he's not listening on the way home, Piggy, but Levy's got some support out there.
4: He wouldn't be listening.
3: All right, we are all set for kickoff at Four Pines Park. You are listening to the Continuous Call team. Ashley Klein gets us underway, and it's Suafalongo kicking to the

0: northern end of the ground for the Melbourne Storm. Fielded there by Jason Saab for the Seagulls, who slipped over as he received the ball. And his front rower there overran the pass. So Jason Saab taking the first carry of the match as we see Simeone Liafi for the Manly Seagulls. Just shy of the 20-metre line, 19 metres in from the western touchline. Left-hand side they go, Simkin and Paseka out the back to Brooks. They're shifting early. Tolu Kola down the left-hand touchline. Shifting very early there, the Manly Seagulls. And they're about 12 metres short of halfway. Kola plays it a metre in from the touchline. Across now to Ben Trbojevic. And Ben Trbojevic is put down 10 metres short of the halfway line. 15 in from that eastern touchline in front of all the fans on the hill there at Brookie. Tom Trbojevic now takes a settler on fourth. So that'll be the last tackle here for the Manly Seagulls. Nil all with 1 minute gone on the clock. Simkin goes right to Fogarty downfield, and Fogarty kicks high down the middle of the park, and Suafalongo will take this one comfortably 20 metres out from his own goal line. And he's met there by Jake Trbojevic. Simkin in the tackle as well. Left-hand side, Harry Grant goes, and it's across now to Will Warbrick, the big tall winger for the Melbourne Storm. He finds his front under the attention of Liafi and Olakau'atu. And across now to one of his fellow members of the back five there in Joe Chan. He'll play this 35 out from his own line. Left-hand side it goes across the Melbourne Storm. Now 10 metres short of the halfway line. Tackled there for the Storm is Atoi Kamanu. He'll play this on four. Harry Grant goes for an early kick out of dummy half. Right foot kick, trying to find the touchline. And it's going to dribble over the eastern touchline 10 metres out from the Manly try line.
1: Yeah, was he outside his 40 there?
0: Outside, yeah.
1: Yeah, he's outside the 40. It was a really smart kick from Harry Grant, because we know the conditions. We know there's been a lot of rain at Four Pines Park today. Just gets it in behind the line, finds the grass, trickles over the touchline. He wants to play this game down the other end of the field tonight.
0: Coming out of their own end now, the Manly Seagulls. That's Paseka for them, and he plays his 15 out from his own line. Fogarty's in there at acting half, goes right-hand side to Jason Saab, and he goes at Atoi Kamanu and Cameron Munster. He'll play it 17 in from the western touchline. Liafi now up and over to the 30-metre line for the Manly Seagulls. Finds his front. They can't get him on his back there. Harry Grant and Chan in the Luiro in the tackle. Now they shift Trbojevic out the back. Brooks, now Tommy Turbo. Turbo takes him on, and he's dragged down there by Wishart. Eight short of the halfway line. 10 in from the eastern touchline. Right-hand side they go. Ben Trbojevic up to the halfway line now. They get him onto his knees and push him on his back there. And a bit of a tangle in the play the ball here. The crowd wants six more tackles. It's a very slow play the ball, but it's not coming. So last tackle comes to Fogarty, and he kicks downfield off his right foot. High kick, end over end. Farlongo's underneath it, and Farlongo takes that one 15 out from his goal line. Bit of footwork back, beats the tackle of Liafi, but he's dragged down there by Taniela Paseka. Nil all the score, thanks to BP on a Saturday night. 3 minutes gone on the 2 East clock, as we see the number 19, Tuamalatu Brown, for the Melbourne Storm, coming out of his own end. And now they're just about 15 metres short of the halfway line, the Melbourne Storm. 21 in from the western touchline. Through the hands, it goes to Munster, and he tips on to Cooper Clark there for the Storm. So they'll play this 3 metres short of the goal line on four. It goes for Grant across to Munster. Luiro out the back, Wishart, and he drops it under to Lasardi. And Lasardi takes a tackle there from Simkin and Ben Trbojevic. 5 metres into Manly territory. Last tackle comes to Wishart. High right foot kick into the northeastern corner of the ground. Tommy Turbo's underneath it, but going up for it was Warbrick. And I hate this rule, Piggy. They've given a penalty to the Manly Seagulls because they said Warbrick wasn't attempting to catch the ball. He was trying to knock it back.
1: Yeah, well, I think I heard disruptor there from the referee, Ashley Klein. Warbrick got through. Harvey Norman replay. Goes there, jumps very early. Nowhere near the ball. They've given the penalty away. Tell you what, both sides are prepared to move the football around, yeah, aren't they, in these conditions? Still shifting the ball around, and I'm going to tip my hat as well to the ground staff at Brookvale. It's looking a treat there tonight.
0: It's come a long way, Brookie, hasn't it?
1: Oh, hasn't it? What?
0: Used to be a bog in these conditions.
1: Oh, my goodness. If we had rain like this there 10, 15 years ago, it was horrendous. He's a great run for Paseka.
0: Paseka busts a tackle, and he makes about 20 metres on the play. So on third tackle, the Seagulls, 38 out from the Storm line. Comes to Brooks, who drops it under for Liafi. And Liafi's up to the Storm's 30-metre line now. So the Seagulls, couple of tackles left here. Great chance to open the scoring. Comes to Fogarty. Fogarty kicks early. Chasing through is Salmon Olakau'atu. Oh, they get a lucky bounce there, the Storm. But Tuamalatu Brown is taken back into his own in-goal area. And it'll be a goal line dropout for the Melbourne Storm.
1: Oh, it's a really smart play there from the Manly Seagulls. The Chasers knew it was on. Harvey Norman replay. Great run from Paseka. And he gets up quick. Fogarty sees the space in behind. No one at home for the Melbourne Storm. And then Tua Malatu-Brown just gets there in time. But he's held in goal. So we've got a line drop out here for the Storm.
0: Nil all the score thanks to BP. Just over five gone on the 2 clock. It's a short drop out from the Storm. Coming through is Warbrick to get a hand on it. He can't quite get to it. And Lehi Hopewadi takes that comfortably. He'll play it about a metre in from the eastern touchline. Tolu Kola gets out from dummy half and just takes a carry. Makes a good 10 metres on the play. He'll be brought down 3 metres short of the goal line. Lehi Hopewadi at acting half there. Long pass back to Brooks. Brooks tips on to Liafi. And Liafi gets to the centre of the park. Picks out Liero. And he gets a quick play the ball here. 10 metres out on third. Simpkin jumps out. Fogarty out the back. Tommy Turbo. Short ball. Felony. Oh, Felony had an unmarked Jason Saab. He goes himself and he's tackled a metre short of the goal line. Simpkin now. Left hand side. Oh, short ball. Olukolani goes over untouched. Well, good luck stopping him from that far out. But no one got a hand on him, Piggy. The Manly Seagulls open to scoring 4-0 with a kick to come.
1: Yeah, well, you'd think Olukolani would be the happiest man on the field after scoring the try. But I think it's Josh Felony because he absolutely murdered a try the play before. We're going to see it on the Harvey Norman replay. The Manly side did a great job to strip the Melbourne Storm for numbers. You thought Saab was going to go in for a try, but Felony decides to throw the dummy and go himself. He gets pulled down short of the try line. And on the next play, Simpkin from dummy half, short pass to Olukolani. Geez, is that Liero? Liero yeah. On the outside and Utuikamanu on the inside. They just give him a free passage to the try line. Over for the first one for Manly.
0: They barely get a hand on him. That's basic ruck defence on your goal line from the Melbourne Storm. And Olukolani will not score an easier try than that in his career. It's his 46th of his career. And tonight, the Manly Seagulls in a heritage strip, their 2008 a premiership-winning jersey. So they've really thrown back tonight for the Battle of Brookvale against the Melbourne Storm. Sold out at Four Pines Park. As Jamal Fogarty lines this one up, 15 in from the western touchline, 20 metres out from the goal line. Steps in, hits it with the right boot, and it's right between the uprights. So Manly lead the Melbourne Storm 6-0 thanks to BP. 7.5 gone on the 2 clock. 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
0: Concerning, Piggy, I suppose, to be, I guess, that sort of vulnerable right around the ruck early in the game.
1: Yeah, it was really disappointing because Utuikamanu, he only had eyes for Simpkin in the ruck. And then the next defender, Liero, he was looking out wide and just went straight in between him. That's really poor goal line D.
0: Saab takes the kickoff and hands it off to Liafi, who comes straight back. At the Storm defence, he finds Munster and Cooper Clark there. They can't get him to the ground, even with Josh King helping out as well. Here's the try scorer, Olukolani, up and over the 20-metre line for the Manly Seagulls. Saab looking a little ginger there, limping after that carry. We'll just have keep an eye there on Jason Saab, thanks to Deep Heat. One to watch there, the Manly winger there, as comes to Brooks, drops it under for Ben Trbojevic, and Ben will be brought down 5 metres short of the halfway line, 10 in from touch in front of the good day hill there at Four Pines Park. Jake Trbojevic now goes at Harry Grant, Liero as well, and he stands in the tackle right on halfway for the Manly Seagulls on last. So left-hand side, Simpkin goes to Brooks, left foot kick downfield, bang on the halfway line, and Silfalongo will take this one, 12 metres off his goal line. Comes back, bit of footwork, that hop, skip and a jump, you know and love from Silfalongo, and he's put on his back there by Ben Trbojevic and Jamal Fogarty, 20 metres out from his line. Warbrick now, the dual international, makes only a couple of metres on the play, and he's absolutely swamped there by the Manly middles, Liafi, Paseka, and Jake Trbojevic. Harry Grant gets out of dummy half, gets an offload to Farlongo, and then tips inside to Tyron Wishart. So they're 10 metres short of the halfway line here, the Storm. Harry Grant jumps out again, draws the marker through the hands. Oh, well, rushing out there was Felony for the Seagulls and gets a good shot on the Manly winger, Moses Leo, and they take him over the touchline, but we've got a penalty.
1: Oh, it's on.
0: And they're into it right in front of the grandstand, Piggy.
1: Yes, the Battle of Brookie. Geez, they're over the sideline as well. Well, I wonder what the penalty was for. Yeah, I thought Felony did a great job.
0: Not sure who this penalty is for, if it's to the Storm. It was a great, great rushing defence from Felony. Throws him towards the touchline. And then with the help there of Simpkin, they drag him over.
4: Your penalty.
1: What's it for?
0: I've no idea. We're still yet to find out what the infringement is.
1: It's Manly's penalty, so must be for the reaction from the Melbourne Storm players,
0: yeah,
1: do you think?
0: Must have been. Oh, man, it's...
1: Can't see anything else.
0: No. Seems a bit silly. Ashley Klein just giving a needless penalty there anyway. It's the same result. Manly have the ball 35 out from the Storm line and a chance to extend their lead. They lead 6-0 on the BP scoreboard. 10 minutes gone on the 2's clock.
1: Two balls on the field.
0: Another stoppage here.
4: Let's go.
0: The Manly ball boys all over it. Quick to get that one. Simpkin hands it off to Liafi, and that's a good carry from Liafi into the starting side for Manly tonight with Hetherington out. Bullimore on the bench. There's Brooks with the right foot step trying to cut inside Suofa-Longo, who's defending right up in the line, the Storm fullback. 11 metres out, he plays it. Left-hand side it goes. Jake Trbojevic out the back to Fogarty. He tips it under to Ben Trbojevic, and Ben is dragged down, gets a quick play. The ball, King didn't quite get a hold of him. Turbo now trying to charge over Tom Trbojevic. He's held up against the right hand upright against the pad. Six more tackles here for the Manly Seagulls. It's a slow play, the ball. Simpkin goes right hand side. There's Brooks. Brooks, right foot, step off Brooks. Can he get there? Brooks runs off a tackle, and Brooks, oh, they're rallying to stop in the Storm. They just put him back over the try line, back into the field of play. Simpkin goes short. Olakau'atu again. Oh, not again. Olakau'atu's pressed over twice in 11 minutes. And the Manly Seagulls, they go 10-0 up with a kick to come.
1: Well, this is all too easy for the Manly Seagulls on their goal line tonight. Melbourne Storm coach Craig Bellamy would be bitterly disappointed in the Storm's goal line D and how easily Olakau'atu goes over again for Manly. Luke Brooks looked for all money. He was going to score. Melbourne Storm did a great job to hold him out. But it's on the next play here. Olakau'atu down the short side. Melbourne Storm aren't ready for it. Let's have a look. They just play. Cooper Clark misses him. The five misses him as well. Moses Leo goes in between those defenders. And as easy as you like, scores another try. Far too easy for the Manly Seagulls at the moment.
0: It's like the big unit in under eights, and you just give it to the big fella to crash over.
1: Just giving him a couple of metres out.
0: His first two tries are just one out off the ruck on the Storm try line, and they've got nowhere near him either time.
1: Yeah, we've got a solo MYOB solo performance there for Olakau'atu. That's a standout solo performance thanks to Solo by MYOB.
0: 10-0, the Seagulls lead the Storm on the BP scoreboard with a kick to come there. 12 minutes gone on the 2's clock, and Jamal Fogarty lines this one up again from the right-hand side of the field. And kicking at 75% this season, Jamal Fogarty. He's about 20, oh, it's pretty much the same spot. 12 in from the western touchline, 20 metres out, steps in, right foot strike. And again, it's good, Pig. 12-0, Manly lead Melbourne early. You are listening to the Continuous Call Team.
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0: 12 and a half gone on the 2's clock. And the crowd, boys, we see vision. The 40-0 hill. Throwback to that grand final, Pig.
1: Yep. I was there that day. I was in the crowd that day.
0: What a day.
1: My best mate, Glenn Hall, playing for the Manly Seagulls in the back row. I went as a fan that day and supported the Seagulls.
0: Here's the try scorer.
1: Oh, he's gone.
0: Olakau'atu has taken it off the kickoff. And if he hasn't barnstormed him enough already, he's just knocked Moses Leo out cold off the kick return.
1: No, it's not good.
0: Olakau'atu is an absolute wrecking ball.
1: Yeah, it's not good for Moses Leo. There's some real concern there with the trainers at the moment. It was just brutal, the carry from Olakau'atu, and he just came straight out of it. Harvey Norman replay here. Shoulder into the head there. We see it again from the reverse angle. Comes in to make the tackle. Oh, geez. He's out before he even hits the ground. Let's hope he's all right.
0: He's still on his back getting attention here. So, look, HIA or not, I don't think we'll be seeing Moses Leo play any further part in this match. We'll keep an eye, bring you any updates as they bring out the stretcher for Moses Leo. That injury report, thanks to Deep Heat Ice Gel, now available in extra strength. Feel at work. Always read the label. Follow the directions for use. Well, what a dominant start from the Manly Seagulls, Pick 12-0, two tries to Hamole Olakau'atu, and then he's just taken out their winger with a devastating kickoff return.
1: Yeah, well, Manly are just doing everything right at the moment. But the disappointing thing from the Melbourne Storm is that the Manly side have only had a couple of opportunities up attacking the try line, but they've just been able to score with ease. Yeah. Like, there's been no resistance whatsoever from the Melbourne Storm's goal line defence. So, you know, that's really, really disappointing. And then off the kickoff here, you see they're going to lose. This is good. Moses Leo's got to his feet. So there's no need for the stretcher. He's going to walk off the field, but that's the end of his night tonight.
0: Yeah, big time. Moses Leo, 8 games and 11 tries this season for the Melbourne Storm. So it's a try-scoring outlet for them. And you can hear the fans there at Four Pines Park giving him a clap off the field as he's walked off the Western touchline, and he'll head for an early shower. Moses Leo, good to see him back on his feet, but he's sort of feeling out that jaw, the right side of his face. Anyway, playback underway now, and comes across to Felity for the Manly Seagulls. So on second tackle, they're out 25 out from their line at centre of the park. Left-hand side they go, Jake Trbojevic. He tips on to Taniela Paseka. 12-0 the score. Manly lead Melbourne. 13 minutes gone on the 2-2 clock.
1: Looks like Trent Tolau's come onto the field for Moses Leo. He's gone to the right edge. And Tyron Wishart, look, he's defending in the centres now. He's moved to the other side of the field. He's defending with Munster. So Wishart now playing in the centres.
0: Here's Tommy Turbo, tips onto that man, Hamale on the Kawato, and he nearly breaks through them again. He's just dragged down by Wishart, who's now into the centres, as Pink just said, on the left-hand side. Last tackle, Fogarty kicks a spiral, a wobbly old bomb on the halfway line, and Suofalonga does a great job to pull that one out. Gets the ball away to Tuamalatu Brown there and brings it back. He's tackled on his 20-metre line for the Melbourne Storm. Right-hand side, the other winger in Warbrick. Warbrick comes through, makes a couple of metres on the play there. Warbrick plays it back. Here's Grant, comes across. And the Storm trapped inside their own 30-metre zone now. Three tackles gone and yet to get to their 30. Playing it back there was Joe Chan, and it's now across to Altavalu Lissati for the Storm. So four tackles gone. Still yet to get to their 40-metre line, and they just get over it now through King. So he'll play the ball 7 metres short of the halfway line. Liafi and Taniela Paseka on the tackle there for the Manly Seagulls. Munster on last, gets a wobbly old kick downfield. It's allowed to bounce, and coming through, the Storm gets to it first. It's knocked back to Talau, but it ends up in the hands of Ben Trbojevic, and that's a let off there for the Manly Seagulls, letting the ball bounce, Pete.
1: Yeah, it's always dangerous, isn't it? The ability just to let that ball bounce and hope that it bounces your way. Manly, everything going their way. Ball bounced back straight into Benny Trbojevic's hands, but I've just been thinking about that change. It's real interesting, considering we've got the six-man bench, that they just didn't bring on an outside back.
0: Yeah.
1: And
0: yeah,
1: leave your best half, which is Wishart, not Talau, in that position. So vital.
0: Yeah. Well, I wonder how many reps at 5'8", halfback Talau's done at training. Here's Tommy Trbojevic down the right-hand side for Manly. Steps back inside as they scramble. Tyron Wishart makes the tackle out there in the centres for the Melbourne Storm. There's Olakawadu at acting half. Goes to Fogarty on last. He kicks high. And they're going to put some pressure here on Farlongo. Farlongo takes it, but he's hit immediately. Oh, he spilled the ball. Farlongo's lost the ball.
4: 1-on-1 forward. It's a scrum.
1: He didn't strip that, did he? I think he just caught it.
0: Farlongo's gone to ground. Brooks has immediately jumped on him. The ball's come loose. And I'm just wondering what Ashley Klein has ruled here.
1: I think he ruled 1-on-1 strip from Brooks, and that Brooks knocked it on.
0: That's not a strip.
1: I think, well, let's have another look. Harvey Norman replay. Brooks makes the tackle.
0: No, that's loose carry. The ball. He just loses it cold. Farlongo. Yep.
1: I think Luke Brooks thought that as well, but I just think he's gone, we're in a good position at the moment. Let's not risk it.
0: I guess it's a subjective call, and as J-Moz always points out, they're not going to throw their mate out of the bus.
1: No, they never do. We'll stick with the referee's decision.
0: So the Melbourne Storm now coming out of their own end. That was Cooper Clark playing it back, and now it's with Atoika Manu, who gets a good bump on Simkin, reels away from the tackle before Jake and Ben Trbojevic put into the ground. King now for the Storm. Gets up over the 40-metre line, and he'll play this 6 metres short of halfway. 13 in from the eastern touchline. Back across Luiro now, and Luiro finds his front right on the halfway line. Liafi and Paseka in the tackle for the Seagulls. Last tackle now, right-hand side, comes to Talau, and he goes high off the right boot. It goes high. Tommy Turbo's had to come a long way, but he gets a clean catch on it, and he's put down 5 metres in from the eastern touchline. 25 out from his own line. 12-0, the Manly Seagulls lead the Melbourne Storm on the BP scoreboard. 23 remaining on the 2's clock in the first half. It's been all the Seagulls early in the Battle of Brookvale. Comes across now for Tolu Kola, who dances back to the middle of the park, and it's a good strong carry there from Kola. He's dragged down by Cooper Clark, who played the ball. Now into the game is Nathan Brown for the Manly Seagulls. That's a good carry for Nathan Brown. Geez, they love him there at Four Pines Park. Brown, absolute weapon off the bench for them. Left-hand side, Jake Tavojevic goes to Brooks. Out the back, Tolu Kola. Kola throws a dummy to Tommy Turbo, and he's taken there by Talau. They want a penalty for a high shot, but it's not forthcoming from Ashley Klein. So last tackle now comes to Brooks. Brooks gets a kick away despite some pressure from Grant. It goes high. It's taken there by Hopewadi. No, it's not. He knocks it on, and it's picked up there by Sua Farlongo. Farlongo will play this 25 out from the Storm line.
1: Yeah, it's interesting just to see a little bit of that shape there from the Manly Seagulls. Here's a nice shot from Luke Brooks, but Tolu Kola playing at fullback and Turbo playing at left centre just for some of their attacks. So they're obviously mixing things up there tonight.
0: And just an update on Moses Leo. No surprises. He has been ruled out of the rest of the game with a failing his HIA. That report thanks to Deep Heat. Moses Leo out of the game for the Melbourne Storm. Harry Grant jumps out. Oh, short ball. Short ball. What a play. Talau's into the backfield. He's gone through one touch, but coming through is Tommy Tavojevic. He wraps him up. He's going to play this 17 short of the Manly goal line. 10 in from the eastern touchline. Last tackle. Munster goes back towards the ruck. Gets it to Grant. Grant throws. Oh, God, trying to go through the hands. Throws the dummy, eventually gets the ball away. It's picked up by Tom Trebojevic, who's lost it.
1: Yeah, it's double knock on, I think.
5: Forward pass, can't be challenged.
1: Yeah.
0: Gee, I thought the Storm had a great chance there, but it just came to nothing on last play. Harvey Norman replay. Harry Grant jumps out on halfway, gets a short ball to Talau, who just goes straight through the Manly defence, makes about 20 metres before he's cut down by Tom Trebojevic. And then Harry Grant threw a dummy and just couldn't get the offload away. A knock-on there from Grant, followed by a knock-on from Tom Trebojevic. So it'll be a Manly ball here, 10 metres out from their own line with a scrum centre of the park.
1: He looks the most likely, doesn't he?
0: Yeah.
1: Harry Grant out of dummy half. He looks the one that's going to cause them some dramas tonight if they're going to get back in the game.
0: Comes across to Saab off the scrum for the Seagulls. He only makes a couple of metres on it, so he'll play it 12 out from his goal line, 20 in for the Western touchline. Felity now looks up and tries to take on his man, but he sees a Toika Manu and Wish up there. Fogarty at acting half, left-hand side, back to Saab, who takes another carry. The big, tall, speedy winger for the Seagulls, getting plenty of early touches in yardage. Simpkin goes short side. Oh, Holokawanu, who's been an absolute handful for the Melbourne left-edge defence, and they drag him down 5 metres short of halfway. I think Cameron Munster might have been kicked in the face here or something. He was clutching his face, but he's getting back into the defensive line as Brown takes a carry. Six more tackles here for the Manly Seagulls, so a great chance here to push down into Melbourne territory. Brown plays at 5 metres into the Storm half, goes to Brooks, and now Paseka, and Paseka's tackled there. Harry Grant, Josh King, and Clark as well in there. Slow play the ball on second. Simpkin goes to the right-hand side. Fogarty drops it under for Felity, and Felity skips back across the ruck, puts a good fend on Clark, and he's pulled down centre of the park by Grant and Josh King. 35 out from the Storm line. They play it back. Here's Brooks out the back to Tommy Turbo. He bounces off one tackle, comes back towards the centre of the park. Tommy Trebojevic misses the tackle of Grant as well, and Tom Trebojevic looking dangerous early here for the Manly Seagulls. He'll play this 24 out from the line, centre of the park. Simpkin, right-hand side, goes to Fogarty, and they drop it under for Paseka, and Paseka just lays one here, so Manly with a chance on fifth tackle. Will they go high to Jason Saab? No, they'll go left-hand side. That's with Brown out the back to Brooks, through the hands. Oh, it's not a great pass, and it's going to be allowed to trickle over the sideline there by Lehi Hopewadi. Not a great fifth play there from the Seagulls.
1: Yeah, it's probably the first time tonight that they've been a little bit disappointing in that set of six. I would have loved them to have gone back to the right. Why don't you go back to the well when Olakawatu is just destroying him on the right edge? Fogarty was lined up there, but they decided to go to the left. Ball went to ground, went over the touchline, and it was a pretty ordinary finish for the Manly side.
0: Albrecht plays it back, 25 out from the Storm line, and they rush up on Luiro there. Simpkin, Brooks, and Kohler in the tackle there for the Seagulls. He plays it 32 out from his line, 19 in from the eastern touchline. Toika Manu is putting his back by a good, strong, classic Jake Trebojevic tackle in that bubble wrap headgear. Harry Grant jumps out, goes right-hand side, trying to pick up a six again. And there it is. Smart play there from Harry Grant. Ashley Klein gives him six more tackles. So Grant will play this 5 metres short of halfway. Right-hand side, it goes to Lasardi. He picks out Ben Trbojevic, who just chops him down where he stands. He's 4 metres into the Sea Eagles half. Left-hand side they go. Talau to Munster. Drops it under for Clark. And Clark finds his front 40 out from the Manly line. Three tackles gone here for the visitors. They trail 12-0 thanks to BP. Grant out the back to Munster. Munster through the hands. They got space here. Talau. Oh, if he could have got the ball away, they had space for Talau outside him. But it was a good rushing tackle there from Hopewadi, who gets him down with the help of Simkin. 28 out from the Manly line. It's with Munster now. He goes out the back. Oh, no, he throws a dummy because they were rushing. Gets an offload away. It's with Josh King now. King finds a bit of space. Oh, no, he doesn't. Hitting a good tackle by Ola Kawadi, but there's an offload. Grant, Farlongo. Farlongo now dancing, trying to find some space. He pops the ball out the back. It's come across to Chan now, still alive for the Storm. And they won't die wondering here. He's brought down 11 out from the Manly line. Last tackle. Grant dummies left, goes right, puts a kick in, but it's straight to Luke Brooks. And he's been so dangerous this set, Harry Grant. Well, that was a bludger of a kick, Big.
1: Right idea, wrong execution there. I didn't mind him going down the short side on the last play. You'll see Harvey Norman replay. There's space for him to get the kick in behind the line, but he just kicks it straight to the Manly Seagulls player in Brooks. And disappointing finish to the set there for the Storm.
0: An early string of passes for Manly out to their right edge. They find Felity, who's brought down by Wishart and Munster, and racing up on Jason Saab was Trent Luiro. Well, they've got Saab's measure tonight. They're not letting him get many metres in yardage, but Nathan Brown now comes off, and he just pinballs off a couple of tacklers of the Storm. He plays at 31 out from their line. Last tackle here for the Manly Seagulls, and it's Brooks kicking left foot downfield. It's a big kick there from Brooks. And it's fielded there by Farlongo, who hands it off to Will Warbrick. And Warbrick goes back over the top of Ben Trbojevic, and he'll play this 30 out from his line. 19 in from that eastern touchline. It comes across for Chan now, and he's hitting another good textbook tackle from Jake Trbojevic, who forces the error for the Manly Seagulls, and the crowd go up at Four Pines Park. That was bread and butter, Jake Trbojevic.
1: Oh, fan favourite. One of the Manly Seagulls' favourites. But look at this. Textbook stuff straight through the middle on Chan. Chan loses the ball. Great shot from Jakey. Is he going to inspire his teammates here? He's going to get the energy up for him here. And they'll get a great opportunity here in good field position to post more points.
0: Well, that was a Ram Trucks tough tackle if we've ever seen one from Jake Trbojevic. 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So Manly with a scrum feed. 6 metres into the Storm half here. It comes across to Fogarty, who just hands it off to Paseka. And Paseka's going to be brought down 39 out, centre of the park from the Melbourne line. Simkin there, a dummy half, goes left-hand side. Brooks out the back, Ben Trbojevic. And Ben Trbojevic gets it to Lau and Chan as well. And he's turned around. He'll play this 35 out from the Storm line, 15 in from the touchline. Across to Brooks now, and Brooks drops it under for Nathan Brown, who's trying to get him back just in front of the uprights here so they can have a shot down the right-hand side. They'll have some shape set up. You can hear Fogarty barking at Simkin, get me the ball. Here's Fogarty, goes to the line out. Oh, short ball, Kawatu. Ola Kawatu's there, and Munster and Wishart are all over him to stop him in his tracks. That's probably the best tackle they put on Ola Kawatu tonight. Felity there acting half, left-hand side, Fogarty, and it's Paseka who just shrugs off Harry Grant, and they won't get him down. He'll stand in the tackle 20 metres out from the Storm line. Right-hand side, it comes on last. Fogarty goes high, trying to pick out Jason Saab here. Saab goes up for it. Oh, it's touched there by the Storm winger in Tuamalatu Brown, but it's knocked over the western touchline. So a repeat set coming up here for the Manly Seagulls.
1: Yeah, they're going to get another opportunity. Yeah, I was going to say, it's got to be Manly's ball. I wonder what he was doing there, actually, Klein, but goes up for the ball there, Brown, and bounces off him and goes into touch. Yeah, comes off his leg there. So this is going to be Manly's ball here. Great opportunity for more points.
0: 12-0, Manly leads the Storm on the BP scoreboard. You're listening to the continuous call team. Mike Pearsall and Mark Piggy-Riddell. We do it thanks to Maccas. Manly on the attack again. Right-hand side they come. Brown deep to Fogarty. Fogarty out the back to Tom Trbojevic. He's got him guessing here. And he's brought down by Wishart and Munster. They're doing all right on the left edge here. Wishart and Munster, the two halves combining. If you just joined us, Wishart out to left centre. Talau playing at halfback for the Storm. Here's a shift here from the Manly Seagulls. It's with Brooks. Dummies under. Brooks trying to go himself, and he meets the tackle of Talau. I think he's gone down with a knee injury here, Brooks, because Talau didn't want to put much pressure on him when he was on the ground. But he's back to his feet, Luke Brooks, and plays it back. We'll keep an eye on that for deep heat. It's with Nathan Brown now. He takes a carry, plays it. He'll play this 11 out from the Storm line on four. Simkin dummy half, right-hand side Fogarty, who goes back on the inside to Jake Trbojevic, and he brought down there by the 17, Alec McDonald for the Storm. Last tackle here, they play it five out. It's with Fogarty. Fogarty grubbing, kicking behind. Oh, looking for Ola Kawatu in a first half hat-trick, but Farlongo was there to knock it dead.
1: Oh, Farlongo gets there just in time. Again, going to their right edge where they've been so dangerous in this first half. Fogan just puts a great little kick in behind the line. Harvey Norman replay. Beautiful kick there. Puts the pressure on Farlongo to make a play, and he does so.
0: It's just all happening around Hamole Olakau'atu at the moment, isn't it? He's got to be in the blue side.
1: He's got to be
0: three.
1: Back in it on the right.
0: You have to put him back in as Farlongo goes short again off the dropout, coming through Warbrick, but once again, it's a little too deep for them to get an attempt at the catch, and it's taken there safely by Lehi Hopewadi. He plays it back, 21 out from his own line, and into the game now, Ethan Bullimore for the Manly Seagulls with his energetic carries off the bench. That's got to be six more tackles, surely. Harry Grant's been on him for an age. No six more tackles from Ashley Klein. That's ridiculous. They play it here through Hetherington. I think it is 11 out from the Storm line, right centre of the park. Here's Brooks. Brooks goes short to Olakau'atu. He beats the tackle of one, and he's put down on his back by King and Munster there. Eight short of the goal line, 20 in from the Western touchline. Four tackles gone. Simpkin goes long. Comes across. Here's Bullimore now. Bullimore trying to barge his way over the line, but the Storm defenders get underneath him. He'll play this on last. Simpkin left-hand side. It comes to Tommy Turbo. Dribbles it in behind, and once again, Farlongo's there, and he rolls out of the tackle of Tolu Kola and does a great job to get back into the field of play.
1: Yeah, well, he saved him, hasn't he? Farlongo was on the last set of six on the other side of the field. He batted the ball dead, and then on this occasion, Tommy Turbo puts a nice little kick in behind the line, and oh, Jesus, Simpkin just take a head knock there.
0: Yeah, I think McDonald, his shoulder caught Simpkin. He reeled away from it, Simpkin, and let's keep an eye on that. That one for Deep Heat, as we see a good carry out of the Storm end here. 12-0, Manly leads Melbourne. Thanks to BP, as Munster tries to find some space behind the ruck, but he meets a strong tackle there of Bullimore and Fogarty. So on last tackle, it's kicked downfield by Talau for the Storm. Fielded on the full there by Trbojevic. 30 metres out from the Manly line, and he takes him down the right-hand side, and he's pulled down in a great boots-lace tackle there by the 21, Stanley Hewen, into the game for the Melbourne Storm, just shy of halfway. Here's Saab now getting him over into Storm territory. He'll play this, 42 out from the line, 12 in from the Western touchline. Felity acting half, goes to Olakau'atu, one off the ruck, and that's been a successful play for them tonight. Olakau'atu just straight off the ruck. They've got two tries from it. 12-0 they lead, thanks to BP. He's Brown for the Manly Seagulls. Gets a short ball to Bullimore, who goes straight through. He puts the footwork on Farlongo, but he's dragged down there by McDonald. 12 out from the line. Quick play the ball. It goes to Tommy Turbo. Tries to catch him behind the ruck, and Tommy's dragged down a couple of metres short of the goal line. Can they extend their lead here? Brooks acting half, goes to Fogarty on last. They're kicking for Jason Saab. He's a good contest. Saab gets up for it. Saab goes over. The Manly Seagulls lead 16-0 with a kick to come, and the home side are dominating the Battle of Brookvale.
1: Oh, they certainly are. They get another opportunity and they ice it. It was a pinpoint accurate kick for the kick target, Jason Saab. Harvey Norman replay, you'll see it. Here's some nice play, nice little short ball from Nathan Brown to Ethan Bullimore. Put the Melbourne Storm on the back foot. And then Fogarty, as calm as you like, puts it across for Saab. Saab goes over the top and scores. And the Manly side extend their lead 16-0 with a kick to come.
0: Just so, they've been so good tonight, the Manly Seagulls. Just not giving the Storm a sniff, are they? Just dominating field position. And look at that last play. They targeted Tuomalatu Brown a couple of times with that kick for Jason Saab. And it's two big, tall men going at it. Tuomalatu Brown is no short winger. But that was a great contest. I think Tuomalatu Brown got it the first time. But then that second attempt there, they go back to Jason Saab. And he makes it 16 points to nil on the BP scoreboard.
1: Yeah, there's also more drama for Melbourne, because I saw Tyron Wishart move to right centre, where I'm pretty sure Joey Chan was playing,
0: Joe
1: wasn't
0: Chan,
1: he?
0: Yeah,
1: so Tyron Wishart moved over there, and that Stanley Hewen, as you said, he came onto the field to go to the left. So the Melbourne Storm at the moment, they're in all sorts. Wishart having to plug gaps everywhere.
0: Trying to get the jigsaw puzzle right. It's a tough task, but interesting they didn't just carry a specialist outside back, as you said, Pig, earlier in the piece. You can keep Wishart at halfback.
1: There's no excuses, is there now?
0: No, not
1: six-man bench, come on.
0: Absolutely not. Here's Fogarty now 3 metres in from the Western touchline, 23 out from the goal line. Right foot strike, and it's another great kick from Jamal Fogarty. 18-0, Manly shoot out of the blocks. They lead the Melbourne Storm. 9 minutes till halftime with a 2-2 clock. And you are on a Saturday night listening to the Continuous Call team.
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1: Yeah, just with that try to Jason Saab, he's now scored 8 tries in 8 games against the Storm. He needs two more now to become the first Seagulls player to score 10 tries against them. That stat brought to you by Jack Daniels.
0: Kicked off there, Farlongo to the northeastern corner of the ground, and it's fielded by Hopewadi, who gets it off to Nathan Brown. And he only has one gear, Nathan Brown, and he's hitting a good tackle there by McDonald. Plays at 12 out from his own line. Lehigh Hopewadi now. That's a good carry from Lehigh. Makes about 10 metres on the play and finds his front. 23 out from the Manly goal line. He's not much of him, Lehigh Hopewadi. He bats well above his weight in the NRL. It's with Bullimore now, and he's just shy of the 30-metre line. And Grant is hanging on.
1: Oh, come on.
0: For age again, and still no 6 more awarded there by Ashley Klein. I'm not sure what his reasoning is, as we see Joey Walsh into the game for the Manly Seagulls. There's Benchavoyevich coming out now, and he's 5 short of the halfway line for the Seagulls on last tackle. He plays at 12 in from the eastern touchline. It's with Fogarty now, who gets a spiral kick inside his 40. Oh, good luck with that one, Sua. That's an absolute bomb, and he allows it to bounce, and it's gone over the touchline. I think that's a 40-20.
1: Yep.
0: It is.
1: Yep. Well, Farlongo, he's forgotten all about that.
0: Yeah. Jamal Fogarty has hit a spiral bomb as sweet as you can hit one. So Sua Farlongo's not realised he's inside his 40. He's allowed it to bounce, and it's a 40-20.
1: And you can understand him allowing it to bounce. It's just that he hasn't realised he's kicked it inside. Look at that. What, a couple of centimetres inside, but Manly going the attack again.
0: So Jaitsebojevic stands in the tackle there of Luero. 13 out for the line. Here's Joey Walsh going himself, re-signing with the club earlier this week. And Joey Walsh will play this 5 out from the goal line. Left-hand side goes to Brooks, and now short ball to Benchavoyevic. And Benchavoyevic, they're having a handful, having a tough time getting him down. Lasardi eventually gets him to the ground, two metres short of the goal line. Walsh at dummy half, goes himself, Joey Walsh. Has he got there? I don't think he has. He'll play this just shy of the goal line, and Benchavoyevic was taken out. He's got to scramble to get back to dummy half. Throws an average pass back. It's with Brooks Brown. Now to Fogarty. Fogarty dummies, gets the ball to Felity, and Felity tries to take on Munster, and they drag him down. 9 out from the goal line, 5 in from the western touchline. Last tackle here for the Manly Seagulls. It comes to Fogarty. He goes high across field, trying to find Tom Trbojevic. He knocks it back to Ben Trbojevic. Ben gets an offload away. Joey Walsh kicks it ahead into the in-goal area. Picked up by Sua Farlongo, and he's got a tough task of getting out, but he does. Oh, Sua Farlongo, not for the first time tonight. Just gets back inside the field of play. 18-0, Manly lead Melbourne.
1: Well, they're just hanging on, aren't they? They are just hanging on, Melbourne. Another opportunity, although it'd be a bit of luck. Oh, look at this. Alec McDonald puts it down. Here's Big Jakey.
0: He nearly chucked it over Jake Trbojevic. So an error there from McDonald, and they're back on the rack here. Manly comes to Fogarty, gets an early ball to Saab. Saab beats the tackle of his opposite number, Tualatu Brown, but he's taken down there, Josh King, in the tackle, and gives him a bit of a pressure on the back of the head for his travels. Josh King just telling Jason Staub to stick to your wing, champ. Here it comes now. Walsh goes to Brown. Deep shift here to the left-hand side. It goes to Brooks. Now Tom gets it to Tolu Kola. They won't stop Kola from there. Tolu Kola puts him 22-0 up. And the Manly Seagulls, they are on fire at Four Pines Park.
1: Oh, they just can't handle the Manly Seagulls. Whether they go over to their right with Olakau'atu, or they come to their left. On this occasion, I thought that Tommy Turbo could have taken the ball, but unselfishly, he just tipped it on to Kola and let him do his magic. And Kola still had plenty of work to do. So we see it here, Harvey Norman replay, not a lot doing. They shifted across. The next minute it gets to Tommy Turbo, and they're just caught. Wishart's caught infield. Kola burns him, carries defenders over the try line, and scores another try.
0: You get the ball to Tolu Kola, 15 metres out against a scrambling defence. Tyron Wishart, who's standing in at right centre. Good luck stopping him.
1: Yeah, no chance. He just exploded, didn't he? Exploded into the space. They couldn't handle him defensively, the Melbourne Storm. And they are on fire, Manly. They're doing everything right. They're getting a little bit of luck, but Melbourne are poor. Like, poor error there from Alec McDonald coming off his goal line and just turned the possession over too easily for the Manly side.
0: Well, they haven't had a look in. I can't remember if they've even... Last time they were even in Manly's half. I feel like they've just been coming out of yardage the whole half and Manly have just been punishing them. So Jamal Fogarty with a chance here. Make it 4 from 4 from the kicking tee and put them 24-0 up on the BP scoreboard. Right on the eastern touchline here, 23 metres out from the goal line. Fogarty has been great with the boot so far. Right foot strike, starts it on the right hand upright and just brings it in. What a kick there from Jamal Fogarty. 24-0, the Manly Seagulls lead the Melbourne Storm on the BP scoreboard. 4 minutes remaining on the Tui's clock. And what a start, what a first 40 minutes we've seen from the Manly Seagulls, Pig.
1: It's been outstanding, absolutely outstanding. They've come to play tonight and absolutely blown the Melbourne Storm away. Got a stat here for Jack Daniels. Tolu Kola now has 6 tries in his past 5 games against Melbourne, including 2 doubles. So, loves playing the Melbourne Storm. Would not be surprised if he gets another double tonight.
0: Certainly would not. Just an update, thanks to Deep Heat. Jake Simkin off the field for an HIA. That's why Joey Walsh is at hooker for the Seagulls at the moment. And Bullimore comes off the back fence there, met by Alec McDonald and the Wiro. So Manly, can they add another one before halftime? I tell you what, the crowd would love a 30-0 halftime scoreline, wouldn't they, Pig? It's 24-0 thanks to BP, and Manly with 3 minutes 50 remaining on the Tui's clock. They could put another one on the board. We'll see how we go. Ben Trbojevic will play this, 26 out from his line, 8 in from the eastern touchline. Here's the try scorer, Tolu Kola, and no fear, just goes straight into the middle forward pack of the Melbourne Storm. McDonald and Luiro in there as well. They shift to the right-hand side. Brown goes to Fogarty. Out the back to Tommy Turbo. Turbo tips on to Felity. Felity goes to Jason Saab, trying to get his winger into some space, but they scramble well on that left edge, and Munster comes across to make the tackle. Left-hand side, they come on last, and Fogarty tries to hit that spiral bomb again. Doesn't quite catch it. It goes end over end, and it's allowed to bounce there before being picked up by Sua Farlongo, and Farlongo tries to dance across field. Thought about getting a pass away to Warbrick and offload, but 12 metres out from his try line, just decided to hold it. So Warbrick goes from dummy half, makes about 13 metres on the play there. Good carry there from Warbrick. Look at these stats, Pig. Tackled in the opposition half, 50 for Manly and 6 for the Melbourne Storm.
1: What about that? That's in the opposition half.
0: That's ridiculous. That's that thanks to Jack Daniels. Possession 64% for Manly, 36 for the Storm, as Cameron Munster's just trapped there by Joey Walsh and Bullimore on second tackle. Here's Josh King. You heard that 6 again ruled earlier. King's up about 8 short of the halfway line. 18 inside the western touchline. Luiro now up to halfway. Gets an offload away. McDonald. And McDonald, here we go. That's probably the first time they've been tackled in Manly's half in about 20 minutes. Left-hand side, Luiro comes back to the centre of the park, and he's hitting a good tackle there. Last tackle here for the Melbourne Storm. They'll play this 35 out from the Manly line, right centre of the park. Comes to Talau. He goes high off the right boot, high end over end. And it's going to be fielded here by Hopper Whitey, 2 metres outside his in-goal area. And he comes back. A couple of Manly players ran past him. Luckily, Wishart was there to make the tackle, and they stop him 6 metres outside his try line.
1: Yeah, that was a weird one, wasn't it? There's a couple of players there that's almost just ran straight past Hopper Whitey. I don't know whether they were called offside or not, but allowed him a sort of free catch and free run to get off his own goal line there. But at least they've completed the set. They've got downfield and made Manly come off their own goal line.
0: 24-0. Manly leads the Melbourne Storm thanks to BP. 90 seconds left on the Tui's clock. Walsh goes left-hand side. Tommy Turbo cut out ball to Ben. Ben looks to his wing saying, "Where were you, Lehigh?" He wasn't there. He holds onto it and goes himself, Ben Trbojevic, and he'll play it 15 short of the halfway line. Last tackle now. Fogarty hits another spiral kick. Oh, he's hit this one sweetly. You can't see it on the screen, Pig. And Farlonga does a great job to reel that one in. You could hear all the fans on the floor on the hill trying to psych him out of it. He skips across field. Farlongo, he's gone through Farlongo. He's looking for support. But where were they? There's no one there for the Melbourne Storm for an offload away. They get 6 more tackles. And now it's Clark over the halfway line for the Melbourne Storm. Gee, they needed support there from Farlongo, and there was no one there for them. That's a good chance gone begging, but they're still on the attack here. First tackle, Munster darts across field. Goes out the back to Talau. Kola rushes up on him and shuts him down to cut down that move out to the right-hand side for the Storm. So he'll play this 39 out for the Manly line. Grant goes right-hand side. Goes to McDonald, one off the ruck. and he's pulled down by Brooks and Ben Trbojevic. 20 in from that western eastern touchline. Left-hand side to Lau, dummies under, and tries to go out the back, but rushing up was Fogarty to cut off the shift out the back for the Storm. They're just strangling them, the Manly Sea Eagles. Four tackles gone, 20 left in the half. Here's Grant, goes to Munster. Munster puts a banana kick, but it's deflected. It comes to Tuamalanga Brown, and getting back there to make a tackle. A try-saving tackle was Felony. Six more tackles, though. They've worked him on the ground. There's 5 seconds left. What have the Storm got? They got one play here. Munster kicks across field. Can they come up with it? Warbrick goes up for it, and Leo Hopewadi takes it, and Leo Hopewadi's down the touchline, but they get back and stop him. And what a half a footy from the Manly Sea Eagles. 24-0, they lead the Melbourne Storm, and you can just hear the Four Pines Park crowd are up and about at Brookvale. What a first 40 minutes from the home side. 24-0 they lead the Melbourne Storm, Pig, as we head to halftime, thanks to Powell Day.
1: Oh, it's almost the perfect half, wasn't it, from the Manly Seagulls. They did everything right, and the Melbourne Storm just couldn't control them. Whether they went to their right with Olakau'atu or they came to their left with Tommy Turbo and Kohler, they just blew them away. It's been a great first half for Manly, but a lot of thinking to do for the Melbourne Storm.
0: It certainly is. We'll have all the analysis after a break. 24-0. Manly leads Melbourne at half time. You are listening to the Continuous Call team. We do it thanks to Maccas on a Saturday night. Live from the Harvey Norman Interactive Studio, Mike Pearsall and Mark Piggy Riddell. We'll see you after a break.
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0: Sinking now, left hand side. Oh, shot ball! Olakau'atu goes over untouched. Well, good luck stopping him from that far out, but no one got a hand on him. Simkin goes short. Olakau'atu again! Half goes to Fogarty on last. They're kicking for Jason Saab. He's a good contest. Saab gets up for it. Saab goes over. And the home side are dominating the Battle of Brookvale. Brooks now, Tom, gets it to Tolu Kohler. They won't stop Kohler from there. And the Manly Seagulls, they are on fire at Four Pines Park. And what a half a footy from the Manly Seagulls. 24-0, they lead the Melbourne Storm.
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0: Yes, welcome back to the Continuous Call Team, live from the Harvey Norman Interactive Studio. Mike Pearsall, Mark Piggy Riddell. 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Piggy, an absolute clinic from the Manly Sea Eagles. 24-0, they lead the Melbourne Storm.
1: Oh, it's been great to watch. I've got to say, it's been really entertaining, especially with the crowd there at Four Pines Park, considering the weather conditions we've had over there tonight or today. But they've just dominated from the opening whistle. Far too easy early on. Simpkin just playing short to Olakau'atu, and just the defence. The goal line D from the Melbourne Storm was poor. On the first one, the players involved, Olakau'atu and Liero, none of them looking at what's in front of them. You know, both of them with their eyes towards the ruck. When you're in those positions on your defensive goal line, you've got to have your head on a swivel. You've got to be looking at the ruck and the play of the ball, and you've got to look at what's in front of you, and you've got to keep doing that. They just didn't. They didn't have a bar of it, and he just strolled in between. And then the next one, they go to the other side, and then Cooper Clark got caught, and Olakau'atu was in. They're away 12 points to nil, and they just look by far the better team. Melbourne have been poor for far longer. He's the only one that sort of kept them in the game.
0: Yep.
1: He had an error himself, letting Fogarty's torpedo bomb go and bounce, and it ended up being a 40-20. But there's been so many other occasions where you think Manly are going to score again, and far longer has been able to clean it up or, you know, bat the ball dead. But all in all, great first half from Manly. They go to their left. They've gone to their right with Olakau'atu, but they go to their left and they've got Cola there.
0: Yeah.
1: But Tommy Turbo as well, he's floated both sides, and without being the best player on the field, he's contributed hugely tonight, Tommy Turbo. I've really enjoyed the first half from Manly. It's been good to watch.
0: And it's been very interesting. Watching Kieran Foran, and he's kept things simple, this Fozball, since he took over from Anthony Seibold and they went on that winning run. But it looks like they're starting to shift things up a little bit. We saw Tolu Kola coming around the back in shape, yep, as fullback, and putting Tommy out to centre. And that just gives the defenders there a completely different thing to worry about, because they're both very strong ball runners, but they both have different strengths in how they run. Tolu Kola coming out the back of shape there, that'd give you nightmares.
1: Well, the three in or the half, you know, he's looking out the back. He's got a double defend on the back rower and then try and double defend and get out to the fullback. And when you've got Cole's speed, he's always going to be on the outside, isn't he,
0: yeah,
1: of that defender. So that's obviously why they've got him there. Oh, I've really enjoyed watching the way they've played. Even from the opening whistle, Manly, they'd get to one side and then shift. Then yep, they're moving around, and they wouldn't do anything silly. They'd just take the space that was on offer on that side of the field once they'd shifted, get down, play it quick, and then bang, they go back through them with Paseka, Nathan Brown when he came onto the field, and they just roll the opposition down the field. They've done that on a number of occasions, and they've got the rewards, and it's been a good first half from them.
0: For the Melbourne Storm, a disastrous sort of first half, but Moses Leo was taken out off a tackle off a kickoff, and he was knocked out before, yep, he even hit the ground. So this was interesting, Pig. We touched on this during the half. Tyron Wishart, who was filling in at halfback for Jerome Hughes in the starting lineup, he went to left centre, and then they brought Trent Talau into halfback, and then they moved Tyron Wishart back to right centre. You pointed it out. It just seems strange with a six-man bench. Like, they would have Tyron Wishart training at seven all week, and now they've muddled it up, and they're having to, you know, work the jigsaw puzzle, yep, as they go when they're down on the scoreboard away from home at Manly. It seems strange.
1: Well, it just really surprised me that with one injury to an outside back, they had to move their half back. Now, he's one of, if not the most important player on the field for you. They're already without their top half back in Hughes. We know Tyron Wishart can do a great job there, but they had to move him. And our executive producer, Michaela, here, she's been doing some great work at halftime, and we've worked out that Melbourne don't have many outside backs left due to injury.
0: Right,
1: so
0: yeah,
1: that is possibly why they don't have anyone on their bench, because I was perplexed.
0: Perplexed?
1: That the super coach, Craig Bellamy, didn't pick an outside back on his bench.
0: Yep.
1: Like, we were both looking at each other, weren't we, during, yep, that first half. We're like, come on, what's going on? But we've since had a look, and we think that Stanley Hewan, I think he's a six or a half,
0: yep,
1: in the halves, and they just don't have any left. They've got too many injuries to their outside backs.
0: It probably explains why they're trying to get Bronson Sherry down there before June 30.
1: Right.
0: They were trying to. But anyway, 131873. We'll take your calls after the game, and then you can text us in 0460873873, or you can email us 2gb.com. Click on the feedback icon. Greg from Bateau Bay has done just that. Great call, boys. Just love the sync function, because the TV guys, are average callers. They hardly talk about the game. Too many irrelevant stats. 2GB forever. Thank you, Greg. That's very kind of you. If you're not aware, get the 2GB app or the 4BC app and you can sync the call to the television coverage. And Mark from Wyoming's texted in. Have a great call, guys. Damn, it was good to see Penrith get done. Yeah, if you missed that.
10: How good.
0: If you just joined us full-time in Townsville, 26-12, the Cowboys beat the Panthers. Two on the trot for the Panthers.
1: Yeah, and my kids, it's funny. They must have lost my phone number, both my sons, because I've been sending screenshots of the scorelines the last 2 weeks continuously, and neither of them want a bar of it. They have refused to acknowledge the 26-12 win over the Cowboys. My wife said, oh, yeah, that's old news. I said, mate, they just finished the game, bro.
0: Yeah.
1: And then I sent the Titans 19-18 win over them as well, but no one wants to talk to me tonight.
0: You've got to take your licks, Penrith fans. You've had your time in the sun. 0460 873 873. Half-time.

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7: Yes, welcome back to the continuous call team on a Saturday night in the Harvey Norman Interactive Studio. Mike Pearsall, Mark Piggy Riddell covering this one between the Manly Seagulls and the Melbourne Storm, the Battle of Brookvale. Well, it's an absolute massacre at the moment, Piggy. 24-0, the Seagulls lead the Storm.
8: Yep, and you know what? I'm going to go to our text line because it's 24-0 at halftime. What about Michael? Boys, we are on a houseboat listening to you guys on loudspeaker. Good commentary. Well, that should be great commentary, Michael. But anyway, we just caught a Dewey. How good's that? I love catching Deweys. Michael, let us know how big your Dewey is, please, mate, and whereabouts you're fishing.
7: Just before we get to the second half, Piggy, Honda's end of financial year event is on now with great deals on selected 2025 Honda CRVs. T's and C's apply only while stocks last. Your keys to victory for these teams in the second half?
8: Well, for Manly, it's more of the same, isn't it? They go to their right. They've got Ola Kawato. Wouldn't be surprised if they use him up a little bit, play out the back. And on the other side of the field, I like how they've mixed up Turbo and Ola, not Ola Kawato, Kola, sorry. More of the same from them. Keep completing well, putting the pressure back on Melbourne. Look, honestly, as a rugby league expert, I've got no idea how Melbourne get themselves back into it. Because, no, just being honest, they have played really poor tonight. I just had a look. Their completion rates are horrendous. Far Longo and probably Harry Grant are the only two that look like doing anything when they've had the football. You mentioned the stats in the first half. They'd had, what, six or seven play the balls in the other half?
7: Yeah, like, up until like the 30th minute or something.
8: Well, what sort of game is that? Like that's awful. So they need a big turnaround. They need a big attitude adjustment if they're to go anywhere near this game.
7: All right, action about to get back underway through Jamal Fogarty kicking to the northern end of the ground. The whistle there from Ashley Klein and the second 40 underway at Four Pines Park. Alec McDonald for the Melbourne Storm goes back into the centre of the park. Finds Simpkin, who's back onto the field after that HIA for the Manly Seagulls. And he's turtled around and put down his Lasardi for the Storm. Good carry there. Tries to pick out Joey Walsh and Ben Trbojevic as well. Left-hand side, Josh King. Up through the guts for the Melbourne Storm, and he stands in the tackle there. 26 out from his own line, just shy of the 30-metre line. Left-hand side they go, Luiro now, and they're looking a little more energetic here, the Melbourne Storm, after a good half-time break. Plenty of ground to make up, 24-0, they trail. There's Cameron Munster with an early kick on four to the southeastern corner of the ground. It's a great kick there from Munster, and Tom Trbojevic took an age to get back there. He falls on the ground just inside the touchline, 8 metres out from his goal line. So Manly will come out of their own 10-metre zone here. Jason Saab's hitting a good tackle. Harry Grant and Munster in there as well for the second tackle of the set. 1 minute gone on the 2 clock in the second half. Felity now, they race up on him, and they're going to try and manhandle him back to the try line. They drag him back a couple of metres. Felity will play this.

0: 7 metres off his goal line. They've gone nowhere in three tackles, Manly. Lehi Hopewadi now. He makes about 6 or 7 metres. That's a good carry from Lehi. And he finds his front as well. Well done to young Hopewadi there. He'll play this just shy of the 20-metre line. But four tackles gone, and they're just getting out of their 20 through Nathan Brown, the Manly Sea Eagles. So on last tackle here, they're going to be kicking inside their own 30. Jamal Fogarty, right foot kick downfield, end over end. And it's going to split Warbrick and Falongo. Warbrick gets to it after the first bounce, but he's coming back and hits the Manly defensive line just shy of the 40-metre line. So a good chance, good territory here for the Melbourne Storm as Wishart gets a carry. Finds Walsh and Jake Trbojevic, five short of the halfway line. Harry Grant there at dummy half, left-hand side to Falongo. He gets them over the halfway line, tries to pick out Simpkin. Coming across to help Simpkin was Bullimore. So three tackles gone, now into the Manly half, the Melbourne Storm. King gets a carry forward. He's hit by Jake Trbojevic and Hamole Olakau'atu. Simpkin in there as well. Fourth tackle. They got some shape out to the right-hand side. Here's Loiero. Goes out the back to Lau. Through the hands, Falongo. Falongo tries to hold him up. Takes the ball in two hands. And is pulled down eventually by Joey Walsh. Last tackle here for the Melbourne Storm. They play at 30 out from the Manly line. And Cam Munster will kick back. Trying to find Will Warbrick on the southwestern corner. But goal, Warbrick comes down with it. Gets an offload away. Warbrick fumbling. It was Cam Munster. Ruled backwards. It comes to Loiero. He kicks out to the other wing now. And with a clean catch, it's the 19. He shrugs away from the Melbourne Storm. Oh, it's nearly a great individual try from Tuamalatu Brown. But what a tackle there. Tom Trbojevic, who's covered plenty of ground there, Pig, to make the tackle.
1: Oh, that's an outstanding stop there from Turbo. I thought Felony was going to get him, but he didn't. He avoided him. And Turbo made the tackle. Just having a look, I think Joey Walsh, is he now playing for Brooks on this side of the field? I just got to try and have a look at it. I thought Brooks might have been off the field. I could be wrong, but I'll just have to keep my eyes on it and see.
0: Here's Walsh, first receiver, goes to Hopewadi, centre of the park. Still coming out of their own red zone here, the Manly Seagulls.
1: Yeah, Simpkins back at nine. And Joey Walsh is on the left playing in the halves, so there must be something up with Luke Brooks here.
0: Okay, so Nathan Brown stands in the tackle, 25 out from their own line for Manly. Four tackles gone. Back to the centre of the park is Jake Trbojevic. Walsh goes deep to Tommy Turbo, through the hands, Kohler, and Kohler's got him sweating, and they drag him down 5 metres short of the halfway line. In the tackle there was Wishart and Talau as well. So last tackle, Fogarty kicks downfield, right foot, and coming up to it is Falongo. He takes it just inside his own 20-metre zone, dancing across field. Falongo gets back to the centre of the park, and he's put down there by Brown and Jake Trbojevic. So 4 minutes gone on the 2 o'clock in the second half. Manly leading Melbourne 24-0 thanks to BP as Warbrick gets a good carry. And yeah, we see Luke Brooks there. It was that knee we saw him, that knee issue in the first half. So Luke Brooks ruled out for the rest of the game. He's got ice taped to that left knee. So Joey Walsh now into 5-8 for the Manly Seagulls. There's a grass-cutting tackle there from Simpkin on Tuamalatu Brown.
2: That was an accident.
1: Why did he stop the game?
0: I don't know. Is it a penalty? Or? Well, I don't know why Klein has just stopped the game if it's not a penalty anyway. There's Loiero to the line, deep to Talau, and he drops it under for Lasardi. So third tackle, the Storm will play this. 35 out from the Manly line. Grant gets out of dummy half, left-hand side. McDonald hits behind the markers. He finds a bit of space there, but he's pulled down by Jake Trbojevic. Simpkin as well. Four tackles gone. Grant goes left-hand side. Munster throws the dummy back on the inside. Loiero and found a bit of space. This is better from the Melbourne Storm. Quick play the ball on last. Grant goes short to King. King tries to get his way over, but they turn him back around the Manly Seagulls, and that's well defended from the home side.
1: Yeah, and they're just going to stay with it, the Melbourne Storm. They're putting plenty of pressure on the Manly Seagulls to start this second half. Just having a look at a pass here that the Manly fans all thought was forward. Josh King hit the line, but he couldn't get over for the try. But now Melbourne's defence, they've got to aim up here and restrict this Manly outfit.
0: Yeah, Felity plays that five out from the line. It's given to Jason Saab back towards the centre of the park, and he's hitting a good tackle as well. Hopewadi now. He gets his nose through the tackle of McDonald and Grant there, but the Melbourne Storm have really muscled up here to try and keep Manly in their own half, and they've done a good job of it in the opening 5 minutes of this second half. Brown plays it back, goes to Simpkin and gets it to Walsh on last, kicks inside his own 30-metre zone and caught in the full there by Falongo, who's getting further back and back, further towards halfway with every kick return here. Breaks a couple of tackles and he's pulled down eventually by Simpkin, 8 metres short of the halfway line. So the Melbourne Storm winning the arm wrestle of territory in this second 40 minutes. Wishart, oh, what a tackle! What a tackle there from Joey Walsh on his the opposite half back there in Tyron Wishart, the opposite number seven, I beg your pardon. That's a Ram Trucks tough tackle there from Joey Walsh, and the home fans love that. Talau now out the back to Munster, tips on to Farlongo through the hands, and there's the 21 for the Melbourne Storm. Stanley Hewan down the left-hand side. He's brought down by Felity. 25 out, 35 out from the Manly line. Here's Munster. Goes deep, throws a ball out to Talau, who tips on to King, centre of the park on four. And they'll play this last tackle coming up for the Melbourne Storm. Manly leading 24-0 thanks to BP. Talau kicks high on last. They're going to try and find Warbrick here. Warbrick coming through, knocks it back. The ball's loose. It's picked up by Brown, but I think Brown's knocked this on. So another repeat set coming up for the Melbourne Storm. And Piggy, well, we don't know how they overturn a 24-0 deficit, but they're not giving up, the Melbourne Storm.
1: Yeah, well, it's a different team, isn't it, to start this second half. 7 minutes into the second half, and it's been all the Melbourne Storm. Harvey Norman replay, Warbrick goes up for it. Nathan Brown looks to try and clean up the scraps there, but it's been ruled a knock on there in trying to regather that football as he went to ground. So great opportunity here for the Melbourne Storm to post their first points of the night.
0: Centre field scrum, 10 metres out from the line, a great chance for the Storm. They trail 24-0 thanks to BP, 7.5 gone on the 2 clock. You can see Munster barking orders at Warbrick and Wishart on the right-hand side, but they go left to Farlongo, and Farlongo just tries to dance his way through the Manly line. I tell you what, he's made a decent effort of it. He's pulled up a couple metres short by Jake Trbojevic on the first tackle. So Melbourne, they play this 3 metres short of the goal line. Grant just drops it under for King, and they're just trying to settle and get some time here. The Storm get themselves into a position to run some shape at the Manly defence. Grant goes out the back to the right-hand side. It's Munster. Short ball, Asadi. He looks for an offload. Can't find one, and it's a great tackle there from Walsh. He's been impressive since coming onto the field. Grant goes to McDonald now, and McDonald's chopped down by Brown and Jake Trbojevic. Couple metres short of the goal line. There's Grant at dummy half, left-hand side. Goes to Munster. Munster drops it under for King again, and King gets an offload away. There's McDonald now, and the Storm just looking for someone to straighten up and do something. Grant's got the ball, puts an early kick in towards the upright, and Tommy Turbo gets across there, and he's tackled by Talau. But once again, the Manly Seagulls, great goal line defence, Pig.
1: Well, that's what frustration does. Even to the best players in our game, Manly's goal line D has been outstanding. Well, they put themselves under a little bit of pressure to start this second half, but Melbourne have got no answers. They just can't come up with anything, and the frustration was there. Harry Grant, he had no other options but to go, oh, you know what, I'll try and put a little kick in behind the line because nothing else is working, and Turbo was there to clean it up.
0: If you just joined us, some injury report thanks to Deep Heat. Luke Brooks off the field with a knee injury. He's ruled out for the rest of the game. He's got some ice strapped to his knee, so Joey Walsh is now into the halves for Manly, as his opposite number, Jamal Fogarty, his halves partner, gets a brilliant floating kick away, spiral bomb downfield. It's caught by Will Warbrick, and he gets back just shy of the halfway line. So still the Melbourne Storm winning the battle of territory, as we see Wishart go for a scoot down the touchline, the blind side, and he's pulled down 35 out from the Manly line by Kohler and Hopewadi. But they still haven't breached this Manly defence. Lasardi now goes up at Bollamore and Simkin, and he's going to get just shy of 20 metres out from the Manly line here, playing it about 23 in from the western touchline. Great chance here for the Storm again. Luiro to the line, goes short to King, and Fogarty got up past the ball but got back to help out Olakawadi to make the tackle eventually. King plays it back, 13 short of the goal line. Right hand side, here's Munster, goes deep to Talau. Talau throws a cut up ball to Warbrick. He's got open space in front of him. Warbrick for the corner, and it's taken 50 minutes at Brookvale Oval, but finally the Melbourne Storm have breached the Manly defence.
1: Well, finally they get a reward for the pressure that they've put on Manly in this first 10 minutes of the second half. A floated pass over to Warbrick. We'll see it here. Harvey Norman replay. Munster to the line, out the back to Talau. He just sums up the situation there nicely. He sees Lehigh Hopewadi's come right in field there to help with Kohler. But there's space on the outside for Warbrick. The pass hits him on the chest. He's able to beat Hopewadi to the corner and get Melbourne in for their first points of the night.
0: And a great finish there from Warbrick. I mean, Hopewadi was well in field, as you mentioned, Pig, but he did get across to make this tackle, and he's just about got him over the touchline. But a great one-handed put-down and finish there from Will Warbrick. And just a glimmer, just a little flicker of hope here for the Melbourne Storm. They've been very impressive in this opening 11 minutes of the second half. And they now trail 24-4 on the BP scoreboard with that kick to come.
1: Surely they couldn't come back, could they?
0: Well,
1: surely not.
0: In the modern game?
1: Yeah, I know.
0: You can't. I'm not willing to rule them out just yet. I think 30 points is the cutoff.
1: I've got some stats here quickly for Jack Daniels as Farlongo lines this one up. Will Warbrick, he now takes him to 15 tries in 16 games for the season, and he's now scored 6 in his past 4 games.
0: Hell of a stat that for Jack Daniels. Did you come up with that?
1: Yeah, I've been working all week on that one.
0: Very good. Very professional.
1: Yep.
0: Very professional. So Farlongo, a metre in from the western touchline, 25 metres out from the try line. Steps back, looking to cut the margin to 18 points. It's a good right foot strike, but he hasn't got it in. It's gone to the right-hand side of the upright, so score remains 24-4. The Seagulls lead the Storm. 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
0: So a 20-point ball game at Four Pines Park, a sold-out crowd there at Brookvale on a day when there's been plenty of rain falling over the northern beaches, and plenty of our listeners, Pig, were saying it's going to be a very heavy track at Brookie tonight, but it looks great there.
1: They've done a great job, considering what it used to be years ago to what we see it tonight. It's an outstanding surface for this game.
0: McDonald back off the kickoff, and he makes it 15 out from his try line before Paseka and Brown drag him to the ground. 19 in for the western touchline. Lasardi now goes into the teeth of that full pack. Simkin and Paseka bring him down. Makes an extra 10 metres on the play there. So Manly leading the Storm 24-4 thanks to BP. 28 minutes remaining on the 2 is clock. And the Storm, they've been the better of the two sides early in the second half. And Tuikamani plays it back to Grant, who goes an early kick inside his own 40 out of dummy half. He kicked on third, and Tommy Trbojevic had to scramble back and just get a hand to it to stop it trickling over the western touchline. Gee, a 40-20 there would have made things very interesting as Lehi Hopewadi just surrenders and takes a tackle inside his own 10-metre zone. So once again, the Storm pinning the Seagulls into their own red zone. 3 tackles gone here, and Jason Saab's put down 12 metres out from his own goal line right in front of the uprights. They've done a great job. I don't know what Bellamy said to them at half-time, Pig, but they've come out a different team in this second 40. So we see Kieran Foran looking on with his beanie there. The beanie for brain cancer round. Nathan Brown gets his side just outside their 20 now. So on last tackle, we're going to see Fogarty or Joey Walsh kicking in just outside his own 20-metre zone. Left foot kick downfield, and Suafalongo picks that up outside his own 30. And he skips and hops back and tries to beat the tackle of Simpkin, but he lassos him down just short of the halfway line. There's Munster at acting half. Goes right-hand side to Warbrick. The number 2 on the back of his jersey, just peeling off the jersey, Will Warbrick. He plays this, brought down by Paseka. Simpkin there at second marker. And Wishart just tries to find a bit of space between the markers there. Not much there for him. But 6 more tackles you hear ruled by Ashley Klein, who, strangely, hasn't given many to Manly tonight, but the Storm seem to be getting them. I'm not sure what's going on there. I'd love to hear the stats. We'll check that for Jack Daniels. And Tuikamani will play this. 26 out from the Manly line. Left-hand side, there's Loiro to McDonald. McDonald dances back across the defensive line. Links up with Lasardi, who hits a bit of a half hole. And he's pulled down by Walsh and Kohler on third, second tackle there for the Storm. Left-hand side they go. Munster goes deep. Farlongo puts on his footwork around the tired Manly forwards. Gives it away to Grant, who gets it back to Munster. And Munster tries to dance through now. He's pulled down by Ola Kawatu and Jake Trbojevic 8 metres out from the goal line. There's Harry Grant trying to get a penalty with Jake Trbojevic standing in the ruck. Luiro kicks early through the line, but it's not really through the line. It's a sideways kick straight to the winger, Lehi Hopewadi. And that was a bizarre kick there from Trent Luiro, Pig. What was doing there?
1: Well, he's just making it up. That's the thing. And Melbourne have done such a good job to get themselves back into this second half and into the game. You know, the early kicks from Harry Grant, the defensive pressure they've put on Manly. He's just making it up there. There was nothing doing, and it was so easy for Hopewadi.
0: Right-hand side, Manly come. It's tipped on from Brown to Paseka. And they're now outside their 30-metre zone, the Manly Seagulls. It's probably the furthest they've been out in a yardage set in these 15 minutes of the second half. Fogarty drops the ball back to Felity, and that was read like a book by Cameron Munster, who nearly took an intercept, but he just chopped Felity down where he stood. Last tackle, there's Fogarty kicking inside his 40. Hits the middle of the ball to try and get funky kick away, but Warbrick takes it on the full, and he rushes back. Gets past Cola there, but Jake Trbojevic and his brother Ben are there to stop him. Five short of halfway, so another set for the Storm where they're into Manly territory early in the tackle count. There's McDonald. Wishart, he'll play this a couple metres into Manly territory on second. Harry Grant just races out, tries to get another six again. He clearly thought Jake Trbojevic wasn't square at marker, but nothing coming there from Ashley Klein. And Harry Grant's had a few words to him. There's Lasardi hitting back behind the ruck. Oh, Walsh couldn't wrap the ball up, so he gets an offload away. Goes to Grant, to Lau, hits a short ball to McDonald at the line. And I tell you what, the Storm are asking some questions here. They're not out of this one, I don't think. Someone's left back on the ground there for the Melbourne Storm, and Harry Grant just takes a scoot. He's held up in the tackle, 15 out of the uprights. Last tackle here for the Melbourne Storm. To Lau, dummies left, goes right, puts a kick in here, trying to find Wishart. Wishart gets on, no! Wishart tried to catch the ball, but it was a horror bounce pick straight over his head, and it was taken dead for a seven-tackled set for Manly.
1: Yeah, it looks like Lasardi's down for the Melbourne Storm. He's that player in back play. They're going to stop the game here. What about the bounce? The ball just pops up.
0: Well, I thought...
5: What's going on here?
1: I think this might have been for a hip drop, but Lasardi... Remember when Lasardi offloaded the football?
0: Yeah.
1: Let's just have a look at the Harvey Norman replay.
0: Oh, yeah. Well, I don't like any of those being given penalties, but they are dangerous.
1: But they can't come back now, can they?
0: No, I don't think so. It could be put on report, maybe.
6: Put a report in the
0: bin. Oh, he's in the bin. Joey Walsh is in the bin for Manly.
1: What?
0: So they have come back. They've come back to play the ball before last tackle for the Melbourne Storm.
6: The ball.
0: It was then taken dead for a seven-tackle set.
6: We're going to go with the play the ball.
1: Oh, you're kidding.
0: Oh, that's not a sin bin.
1: No way. He'd already hit the ground as well. And then his backside or hip lands on the foot.
0: So the Manly Seagulls have come back for a seven-tackle set. They've taken the first carry of that second-tackle set. And then it's been brought back by Ashley Klein. Is he saying Manly are going to keep the ball here, or is it a penalty for the...
1: He's given a penalty.
0: So...
1: Wow.
0: So 24-4, Manly leads Melbourne. But Manly now have a man in the bin. It's Joey Walsh. And the Storm, they've brought this back two plays to give them a penalty for it. What Ashley Klein says, a hit drop, I'm not sure. I'm not sure if it was, but he's in the bin, Joey Walsh, and he's on the port. Play back underway, Cooper Clark now for the Melbourne Storm. And he's 6 metres short of the goal line. 15 in from the western touchline. Grant, left-hand side, goes to Talau. Deep to Munster. Munster drops it under there. Number 18 for the Melbourne Storm. Is that Sean Bloor, I think, into the game now? And Sean Bloor, fresh on the field for the Melbourne Storm. If they can score here, it's going to be interesting. It is Munster now. Throws a dummy, goes himself. And Simpkin Brown gets it. Oh, gets an offload away. Grant, can Grant go himself? Oh, he's hitting a great tackle by Tommy Turbo. And he's lost the ball. And that is a huge play from Tom Trbojevic, pig.
1: That is a massive play. You thought for all money when that ball came out the back and Harry Grant got it with the space. Harvey Norman replay that they'll get a score a try, but Turbo just puts the shot on Harry Grant, forces the ball free and saves the day for his team. 12 men on their goal line and they've turned Melbourne away.
0: Well, Manly have been on the ropes for the first 17 minutes of this second half. What a tackle there from Tommy Turbo. But if Manly score there, if Melbourne score, all the momentum is with the visitors and it's a very, very different ball game to the one we saw in the opening 20 minutes, the opening half, sorry.
1: Did you see Kieran Foran then go for the
0: walk out the back?
1: The usual walk out the back for NRL coaches these days.
0: We keep a tally on when we do Storm games. Bellamy usually gets to double digits. It's great to watch the coaches box as Paseka makes it out to the 20-metre line for Manly. They lead 24-4. They do have a man in the bin. As Ola Kawari finds a bit more joy on that right edge, not for the first time tonight. He's scored the first two tries on that right edge for the Sea Eagles. And Brown now plays at six short of the halfway line for fourth tackle for Manly. 24-4 the score thanks to BP. 21 and a half remaining on the 2 years clock as Tom Trbojevic gets them over the halfway line. Last tackle coming up for Manly. There's Simpkin, dummy half, left-hand side to Fogarty. And a bit of pressure from Loiro, but he gets a good kick downfield. Warbrick takes that on the full, 4 metres out from his goal line. And now, for the first time in what feels like this half pig, they've got Melbourne coming out of their own red zone.
1: Yeah, they just haven't been able to do it, have they? It was a really good kick there from Manly. So we see some nice defence, but Melbourne have come out to play in this second half, and Manly still with a player in the sin bin, so they're just going to have to hang on for another, you know, 7 or 8 minutes.
0: Clark gets a quick play of the ball. Grant jumps out and no markers. Gets it away to Luero. They made about 20 metres on that play there. Just starting to catch some fatigue in the Manly forwards. Left-hand side, Grant goes to Talau. He goes out the back to Munster. Munster through the hands. Farlongo, who tries to skip out of the tackle of Felity. Felity couldn't hold on to him, but he had to get an offload away. Then Munster shovels one sideways, and that's a forward pass from Cam Munster. And the crowd go up at Four Pines Park, and Munster's in disbelief. I thought line ball pick, but it was a 50-50.
1: I think the crowd got that one. I think the crowd got that one over the line. You see the touchy, he's right in line with it. He's called it to his referee, so... Oh, look at big Jakey there with the headgear on the sideline. He's loving it.
0: On the text line, Michelle from Manly. Great call, boys. Looking, really enjoying it till the Storm scored. Looking forward to a good result for Manly and do the Eagle Rock later tonight. Take care. Well, Michelle, they've got some work to do. They lead by 20, but it's been all the Storm in the first 20 minutes of this second half. We'll see how it plays out over the next 20 on the 2 clock. Played back there by Shop, I think it is, now into the game for the Manly Sea Eagles. Aaron Shop, now Fogarty drops it under for another carry there, Shop. Tries to get an offload away. Luero and Grant in the tackle. They drag him down. 32 out from the line centre field. Simkin goes right-hand side. Fogarty drops it under for Brown. And Brown tries to get away from Grant and Luero, but they eventually pull him down. 19 and a half remaining on the 2 clock. Simkin goes right-hand side. Fogarty to the line. Goes deep to Turbo. Turbo through the hands. Felity. Felity puts on a bit of footwork on Cam Munster. And they eventually... Oh, Munster's gone for the 1-on-1 strip here. You saw Sean Glaw drop off the tackle, but Felity's done a good job to hold on. Four tackles gone. They're now into the Manly 20-metre red zone. Melbourne's red zone, rather. Paseka now gets a ball from Fogarty. And he's 8 metres out from the Storm line. Centre of the park. Last tackle coming up. Gee, the crowd will go up here if Manly can get a 4-pointer. Fogarty gets a tunnel ball to Kohler. Kohler puts a kick in. He tries to get it to Hopewadi, but it's taken dead by the Storm. It'll be a goal line dropout and starting to finally build some pressure, Pig.
1: Well, they're doing it with 12 men as well.
0: Yeah.
1: You know, great touch there. Harvey Norman replay on the boot there from Kohler. Nice little kick in behind the line, but they're chewing the minutes up. They're putting Melbourne under pressure, which they haven't been able to do in this second half. And almost a try there for the Manly side.
0: 24-4, Manly leads Melbourne. And they battle at Brookvale. And
1: yep,
0: there goes the shot clock. Sewell Farlongo taking too long there on the goal line dropout. Sticks his hand up to say, yeah, my bad. Bellamy says, of course it is, mate. You're not getting any reprieve just for sticking your hand up, son.
1: Well, you take the 2 here.
0: Yeah, so a penalty for Manly right in front, and they can extend the lead and chew up some time, importantly, Pig,
1: yep,
0: while Joey Walsh is in the sin bin.
1: Well, that's the big thing. You know, they're already ahead by 20. This will extend their lead to 22 points. So the big thing is to take the time off the clock here and, you know, get that player back onto the field. So Joey Walsh back onto the field. So Fogarty's going to line this one up. I've got to say, sorry.
0: No, you're right.
1: I've got to say, that sin bin and penalty was ridiculous.
0: Oh, it's
1: absolutely ridiculous. We haven't seen them for ages. Unless they're real serious, blatant ones. Because we've got a crowd figure out there at Four Pines Park, 17,221. But I just thought that was, you know, on report and deal with it later.
0: Yeah, I think you can tell with the hip drops which ones are... They've got control and they're deliberately choosing. And then there's one which is just, it's just a rugby league incident. It's how you tackle. It does my head in these hip drops. But anyway, Fogarty lines this one up. He's 4 from 4 tonight. He'll make this 5 from 5. And he'll extend this lead to 26-4 for the Manly Seagulls. And by my calculations, Pig, Joey Walsh should be back on the field in 2 minutes' time. So there's the extras, the penalty goal for the Manly Seagulls. They go up 26-4. You are listening to the Continuous Call Team.
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0: Just to talk about the Eagle Rock earlier from Michelle from Manly, Pig. We got a text here from Matt. Hey, Pigster, have you ever been at a wedding? Eagle Rock comes on and all the blokes drop their pants. It's bizarre. Are you across that?
1: No, I'm not across that, Matt, at all.
0: Well, I am.
1: You are.
0: Very much across that.
1: Really?
0: Brown off the back fence for the Manly Sea Eagles. Yeah, Eagle Rock comes on and you just drop your trousers. And all the boys are there. The women clear the dance floor.
1: What sort of wedding are we talking here? We're going to have to investigate this after full time.
0: My wedding.
1: Really?
0: And my father-in-law was filthy.
1: Oh.
0: Ben Trbojevic slow to his feet here for the Sea Eagles.
1: What an introduction to the family.
0: Plays it back and it comes to Taliela Paseka. It takes three Melbourne defenders to stop him. They still can't get him to the ground. And jumping out there is Simpkin, who just catches them napping behind the ruck. And Manly starting to wrestle back control of this game, you feel. Olakau'atu now up and over the 40-metre line. Munster can't drag him down, so he'll stand and play at 20 in from the eastern touchline. Last tackle, Fogarty gets a grubber kick through the line, deep downfield. And Saul Farlongo collects it, 15 out from his own goal line. 5 metres in from touch, darting across field. Farlongo beats the tackle of Fogarty and made about 15 metres there. Farlongo, it was a great return as we see Joey Walsh back onto the field in 90 seconds time. So they got one more set to hang on here, the Manly Seagulls. There's Munster, 10 short of the halfway line. He plays it back. Grant goes across. That's the number 19, Tuamalu Brown, who gets over the halfway line. So Melbourne, a bit of momentum in this set here. Third tackle. Grant goes right-hand side. Yatoi Kamanu out the back to Lau. Throws a dummy and just goes himself to Lau. He's chopped down by Paseka and Ben Trbojevic as well. Four tackles gone here for the Melbourne Storm. Left-hand side. Comes to the 15 for the Storm into the game now, and that's Jack Hetherington. So that's force, all four used there for the Melbourne Storm. They go high on last. Cameron Munster goes high, and that's a great take from Jason Saab. Gee, he's been good under the high ball in attack and defence. Pick 26-4, Manly leads Melbourne thanks to BP.
1: He's done a great job tonight, hasn't he? And that was a good one because he was under a fair bit of pressure from the Melbourne Storm, but also, he knows Joey Walsh is coming back onto the field shortly, and he didn't want to give the Melbourne Storm another set of six before they got their full complement of players. As we see Joey Walsh make his way to the sideline, he'll be on shortly. So they haven't conceded. That's the big thing while Joey Walsh has been in the sin bin.
0: There's Tommy Turbo. Oh, he's got his hand on the back of his neck, appealing for a penalty from Ashley Klein. Cooper Clark's looking at Ashley Klein saying, I don't know what he's appealing for, but he's staying down here, Tom Trbojevic. They've got the trainer out there, and Ashley Klein just says, no, get up and play it, mate. Harvey Norman replay. Ooh. Yeah, the shoulder of Clark is on the back of Turbo's head there. Maybe lucky he got away with one. But, I mean, again, it's modern rugby league penalty, isn't it? Fogarty on last. He's hit late after he kicks the ball there. And he's got, there's the penalty.
1: Who do you reckon it is?
0: It's Hetherington's got him. Yeah, shock horror.
1: Oh, Hetherington, what are you thinking? Jack.
0: You can hear the crowd asking for a send-off. Harvey Norman replay. It's a two-handed push.
1: That's
0: modern rugby league penalties.
1: Well, I just saw Fogarty on the ground and thought he'd absolutely cleaned him up.
0: And Tommy Turbo's gone up and given him a shove. You thought it was going to be a lot worse than it was.
1: I've got an injury report for DP here. DP. Fox League are reporting a suspected ACL for Luke Brooks.
0: Suspected ACL for Luke Brooks.
1: That's not good at all. Poor old Luke Brooks.
0: No, it didn't look good when he went down with it. We'll have to keep an eye on that. That's no good for Luke Brooks.
1: Terrible.
0: Fingers crossed for the for Brooksy. Hopefully it's not so bad, but Manly fans holding their breath. Olakau'atu now gets the set started. So Manly starting this set inside Manly's 20-metre zone. Olakau'atu will play this 19 in from the eastern touchline. Simpkin goes left to Brown, and Brown now 12 metres out from the line. He'll play this in front of the right-hand upright. They got shape out to the left, Manly. Simpkin goes to Walsh. Walsh out the back to Tommy Turbo. Goes through the hands. Kohler's going to go over, but I think they've held him up. That's a great effort there from Will Warbrick. Tolu Kohler. So hard to stop on that far out, as we saw in the first half, but what a tackle for Will Warbrick.
1: Absolute ball and all tackle. A beauty from Warbrick. Saved the day. You thought for all money Kohler just blow him away there. Go over for his second try, but not to be at the moment.
0: Walsh tips on to Simpkin, back towards the centre of the park. And there's Aaron Schock for the Sea Eagles. He'll play this on 4, 9 metres short of the goal line. Manly leads 26-4 thanks to BP. Here's Tommy Turbo. Goes to the line. And Sua Farlongo pulls him down. That was questionable. Looked like players were dropping their pick. Not sure. Talau made the tackle. Oh, going from dummy half. Going from dummy half is Ben Tavoyevic, and he's over. Well, he can put a line through the Melbourne comeback now. Manly restore their lead to 26 points. It's 30-4 with a kick to come. And Ben Trbojevic gets in on the act for the Sea Eagles.
1: Yeah, well, I've got to say, I thought it was the play before that Tommy Turbo was going to go in through the Melbourne defence. He got dragged down a couple of metres out. And then Ben Trbojevic goes to dummy half. There's players everywhere. Farlongo's limping. He just goes from dummy half, pushes the defenders off. Far too easy for the Manly Seagulls.
0: So there you go, 30-4. Melbourne were the better side for the first 20 minutes of that second half. Manly were wrestling their way back into it in the last 10, but I think that will probably be the nail in the coffin there for the Melbourne Storm tonight. 30-4 with 11 to go. That's a big deficit to claw back away from home. And Ben Trbojevic, you talk about transformation since Kieran Foran's come into the side. Hasn't Ben Trbojevic been unbelievable?
1: No, he's playing a great job, isn't he? He's got a role to play in that Manly Seagulls outfit, and he's doing it extremely well. And obviously, every week when we talk about Manly, we talk about Jake and Turbo at the back. But Benny's just playing his role for the team, doing a great job every week, and nice little try for him as well tonight.
0: So here's Fogarty to add the extras. 9 in from the Western touchline, 21 out. He's been perfect with the boot so far. Steps in, starts on the right upright, and he's faded this one away. Jamal Fogarty, well, he usually pushes them out to the right-hand side, but that one pushed it out to the right, faded that ball. So no goal, 30-4, Manly leads Melbourne. You are listening to the Continuous Call team.
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1: Did you just put the commentator's curse on him then with that goal kick? I'm sure you said he's had a perfect night with the boot.
0: I said he has had a perfect
1: night.
0: He's going to have a perfect night.
1: Okay. I'm just clarifying there.
0: Yeah. Deep kick downfield, kick off there from Farlongo, and Walsh has caught it right in the corner and coming back into the game now, fresh off the bench, and what a carry it is Simeone Leafi for the Manly Seagulls. Great carry after that spell on the bench, and now it's with Lehi Hopewadi thrown on the ground there by Hetherington. He'll play this 20 out from their line. 15 in from the Western touchline. An early shift here from Manly. Fogarty goes to Walakawadu out to the right-hand edge, and he runs at Munster. And off the bench for the Stanley Hewan for the Storm as well in there to make the tackle. Here's Paseka up now over the 30-metre line. And Manly now, they have that spring in their step that they had in the first half. Four tackles gone. 10.5 remaining on the 2 clock. Fogarty goes to the line, throws it dummy, nearly goes through. Grant's hanging off him. And finally Grant pulls him to the ground just shy of the 40-metre line. Of the halfway line. There's Simkin jumping out. They go short side. Tommy Turbo to Felity on last. He had an unmarked Jason Saab. But they just take the tackle. So a changeover. Melbourne will take the ball 40 out from their own line.
1: If I had to give Josh Felity a little bit of advice, I think he needs to work on his catch pass. In the first half, he bombed a try. And in that occasion, he had Saab flying on his outside and just decided to take the tackle. He needs to use his winger on occasions, I think.
0: Here's the Storm, Atoka Manu over the halfway line for the Storm. Manly leading Melbourne 30-4 thanks to BP. 9.5 gone on the 2 clock. They go through the hands to Lau, goes to Clark. And Kohler just rushes up on him, as does Joey Walsh. They hold him up, 35 out from the Manly line. Grant, one-handed scoop off the ground, goes to King back to the centre of the park. But Leafi and Simkin right up there to shut it down early. So no shift from the Storm. Four tackles gone. Grant goes to the left-hand side. Munster short to Atoka Manu, who wasn't expecting it and just coughed it up, Piggy. And Tommy Turbo couldn't reel it in. So a double knock on. Manly get the ball. And Craig Bellamy is blowing up Deluxe.
1: That was really disappointing, that one. Harvey Norman replay. Munster just goes to the line. Utoika Manu, he didn't want a bar of it. He was at half rat power and coughed up possession. A really disappointing play there for the Melbourne Storm. And just turned the football over again for Manly.
0: An interesting note tonight, Pig. The Storm have used 5 of their 6 bench players. So Trent Talau, Jack Hetherington, Alec McDonald, Sean Blore, and Stanley Hewitt all into the game. That is because Joey Walsh's sin bin. and Lasardi was taken out of the game. So because he was taken out with foul play, it allows the Storm to activate an extra player. But just an interesting note there, you see the Storm using five of their six bench players. An offload away there from Paseko. Comes away to Olakau'atu inside his own 20, and he gets them back over to the 30-metre line. As we see Tommy Turbo coming off for a precautionary,
5: giving a breather, an early shower. He's had a good night tonight, Tommy Turbo. Without being the best player in the park, he's been really good for him.
0: 30-4, Manly lead Melbourne. Thanks to BP, Simpkin goes left-hand side to Ben Trbojevic, and it's an 8-minute victory lap here for the Manly Seagulls. Ben will play this right on halfway. Talau gives away six more tackles, and it gives away a full penalty with a second effort as well, and he's been put in the bin for repeat infringements, and Melbourne have just given up here, Pig.
5: Well, they've just capitulated, haven't they? Well, here we go, Harry Grant.
2: And then Trent was just honestly taking the lead.
7: They've got a duty of care as well.
2: Not there.
7: He's got to stay on the mark.
5: He brings him to ground here, Trent Talau, and then he pushes him in the ground again. Six to go. Ben Trbojevic gets up, and then he pushes him down again. Like, I can understand Ashley Klein sending him to the sin bin. I've got no issue with it.
0: No. I mean, Ben's made the most of it, but Trent's put himself in that position, hasn't he? So, for the last 7.5 minutes on the 2's clock, Melbourne are down to 12 men. And we could see a very happy ending for the Manly Seagulls fans if they can run in a couple of tries. They're shot with an offload to Ben Trbojevic, and he runs at Tyron Wishart, stands in the tackle. Cooper Clark in there as well. 15 out from the Storm line, 10 in from the Western touchline. Here's Simpkin through the hands. Liafi back to the centre of the park. He finds Harry Grant there. And Josh King as well plays it 15 out for the line in front of the black dot. Joey Walsh, left foot step, just beats a rushing Jack Hetherington, who's coming out all guns swinging here. Jack Hetherington in his spell off the bench. Simpkin left-hand side, goes back to the right, finds Paseka. Paseka puts a bump on Trent Loiro, eventually gets some help from King. And Farlongo plays it five short of the goal line. They go to the right-hand side. Jake Trbojevic, wraparound play from Olakau'atu. They throw a ball over the eastern touchline, but Fogarty's saying it was touched by a Melbourne player. And we might have a challenge here. Harvey Norman, captain's challenge.
2: We have a captain's challenge from Manly.
5: Straight away the Manly players all indicated to the referee they knew it was touched. They were going to challenge it no matter what. Looks like Cameron Munster on the Harvey Norman replay. Yep,
0: oh,
5: gets
0: blatant.
5: His hand out.
0: Yep, clear as day. Cameron Munster gets an arm for the ball.
8: Just looking at all available angles to see if the ball hits Cameron Munster's arm or not.
5: Oh, come on, Grant. Hurry up. Grant. It's his arm there. Goes up in the air. The trajectory. You like that word?
0: The trajectory of the ball.
5: Ball changes.
0: And I'd say the spin of the ball too.
5: Really?
0: The spin of the ball is adjusted slightly.
8: We'll be supporting the referee's on-field decision of not touch by Melbourne.
5: You're kidding.
8: Ringer will retain the right to challenge.
5: That is absolutely ridiculous.
0: That is the worst bunker decision.
5: That is unbelievable.
0: We nearly had to dump
5: a
0: live call.
5: I'm telling you right now, Grant Atkins has never been the same since I sprayed him in Vegas at Old Red after he cost the Dragons victory in round one.
0: That is a ridiculous call.
5: You could see it.
0: Trajectory and spin.
5: The ball just changes straight off his arm. My God.
0: Wow.
5: They need some digital TV, some 4K or something in the bunker.
0: How long till AI can replace the bunker?
5: Oh, my God.
0: That was ridiculous. Here's King now for the Storm. He gets it out the back offload away to Munster, who kicks early inside his 40. That's great heads-up play from Cameron Munster, and he's just shy of a 40-20. Oh, he's absolutely robbed there, Cameron Munster. Maybe that's justice from the rugby league gods, because that ball just pulled up on a dime, Pig. I thought that was a 40-20 for sure.
5: Yeah, well, it was a right idea. Just couldn't get there in the end. You thought the slippery conditions, the ball would have went over that sideline. But what about back to the play where Munster laughed after the decision came through from the bunker? He was laughing because he knew he'd got away with one. Grant, mate, that's a horrendous decision.
0: Kick here from Joey Walsh inside their own 20. He's looking for Ben Trbojevic on the wing. A bizarre kick. It didn't look like they knew it was on the Manly Seagulls' left edge. And it's gone over the touchline inside Manly's own half. It's like a kick out of rugby union.
5: Well, originally this is nice, because I thought it was teed up.
0: Yeah.
5: I thought they must have had the winger flying through But poor old Benny Trbojevic has been slogging away for, what, 75 minutes?
0: Yeah, yeah, yeah. You can see.
5: As if he wants to chase that.
0: Joey Walsh is trying to be ahead of the play. And, oh, short ball for Munster to King, who nearly goes through. So Manly leading 30-4 on the BP scoreboard. 5 minutes remaining on the Tui's clock. And Hetherington, Melbourne just looking for a consolation try here just to narrow this margin. But they are down to 12 men. Grant kicks early through the line into the in-goal area. Coming through is Tolu Kola, who's now at fullback with Tom Trbojevic having an early shower. And he mops that one up for the Manly Seagulls. Sean Bloor making the tackle there, 8 metres out from the Manly line. Jason Saab comes through. He's hit hard there by Luiro and Atoka Manu. He'll play this 13 out from his own goal line. Fogarty left-hand side. Walsh tips on to Lehi Hopewadi. I'd just like to withdraw that call for AI to replace the bunker. I'm not in favour of that pick. Just before I get cancelled, I'd like to withdraw that statement. Here come the Manly Seagulls. They tip on. Here's Joey Walsh now. Walsh is through. Oh, trying to make up for that blunder of a kick, and Walsh has made a break. He's dragged down there by Wishart and Farlongo. They're into Melbourne's half now. There's Simpkin tips on for Fogarty. He looks for an early kick but decides against it. It's with Kola. Kola gets an offload away to Felity. Felity just dancing around. He tries to take him on down the short side, and they pull him down. 5 metres in from touch, 35 out from Melbourne's line. So last tackle here for the Melbourne, for Manly Sea Eagles. 3.5 remaining on the Tui's clock, and Fogarty, smart play, just punts that over the eastern touchline. And just to drain down the clock, 30-4, Manly leads Melbourne thanks to BP.
5: Yeah, smart kick there from Fogarty. His kicking game's been good tonight for the Sea Eagles, but he knows they've got the game wrapped up. Just over 3.5 minutes remaining till full time, and just drills it into touch. Lets his team get their breath back before their, you know, one of their final defensive sets.
0: There's Warbrick up for the Melbourne Storm, up to his 20-metre line. 30-4 if you just joined us on the continuous call team. It's been an absolute clinic from the Seagulls tonight. That score thanks to BP. 3 minutes remaining on the Tui's clock. Left-hand side, they cut out King. It goes to Talau, but it's a bludger of a pass. It's picked up by Munster off his bootlaces. He gets an offload away to Farlongo. Farlongo can be dangerous with broken play, but the Seagulls are all over him like a bad rash. They pull him down. 26 out from his own line, 20 in from the western touchline. King now for the Storm. Trying to get some respectability. They need a try here just to try and narrow down this margin. And King's up to eight metres short of the halfway line. Grant, left-hand side, goes back to the right. Looking for a penalty from the Arfi, a 6-6 again, but he's not going to get it. Grant, it's been interesting, the interactions with the referee tonight with Harry Grant. We'll touch on that a bit later, but last tackle, high kick. It's with Warbrick, who's allowed to receive the ball 30 out from the Manly line. Manly let him have it, but it's going to be a change over here. Last tackle, Manly to get the ball 30 out from their line. 2 minutes to go, Pig. They lead 30-4 thanks to BP.
5: Yeah, they did a good job there. Manly allowed Warbrick to catch the football. Just having a look at Homoli Olakau'atu, who's had a huge night tonight for his team. He might have got a forearm in the throat, an accidental one from Warbrick out of that collision, but looks like he's okay. Let's hope so. Oh, no, he's back down on his haunches at the moment with the trainer.
0: Okay, we'll keep an eye on that for deep heat. Blues fans holding their breath for a moment with Homoli Olakau'atu getting some attention from the trainer. Of course, Laurie Daly's side for game three to be named tomorrow night after the final match of round 17. Jake Trbojevic now up and over the halfway line for Manly on fourth tackle. 90 seconds left of the Tui's clock, and Fogarty now on four goes to Felity. Felity tips onto Olakau'atu, who is now back into the attacking line onto that right edge. So it looks like he's okay, big Homoli. He's put down on his back. 35 out from the Storm line, 5 in from the eastern touchline. Slow play the ball, last tackle here, and Fogarty again just grubbers it over the touchline. Slow things down once more for the Manly Sea Eagles.
5: He's done, isn't he?
0: Yeah.
5: He's done, Fogarty.
0: Get me home.
5: He's about 4 or 5 minutes. He's like, geez, I need a hot shower at Brookie. I need to get in there. Let's just kick it in the touch. Slow things down. Just having a look at the Harvey Norman replay from when Homoli Olakau'atu cops that accidental forearm from Will Warbrick. Just gets it. Warbrick gets it up there, protect himself. It just goes into the throat of Olakau'atu, but let's hope he's all right.
0: Yeah, I don't think that'll keep him out of an origin.
5: Let's hope they pick him.
0: Let's hope so. So 30 seconds left on the Tui's clock. Manly leading Melbourne, 30-4 on the BP scoreboard. Cooper Clark here for the Storm. And they're just winding the clock down now, Melbourne, trying to come out. They're playing this 40 metres out from their own line. An early kick here. Chip and chase for Farlongo. Farlongo kicks again on the bounce. Oh, they're still going through. It's a foot race. and back there doing a great job to mop it up is Lehi Hopewadi, and that's when you know your team is bound together, Pig, and they're on their game when in the 79th minute they're still getting back to clean up the scraps. Full time at Four Pines Park, the Manly Seagulls, what a performance. 30 points to 4 winners over the Melbourne Storm. And gee, didn't the 17,000, a sold-out crowd there at Four Pines Park, they loved every minute of it tonight, Pig.
1: Oh, they got behind them, that's for sure. They started extremely well, and from then it was just all Manly. The Melbourne Storm came out in the second half, and they gave it a red-hot crack, but they were only able to get that 4 points, that try to Will Warbrick, and then Manly. Well, it ended up 6-4, didn't it, in the second half? I think it was 24-0 at half-time, and then... one try piece in the second half. So a great job to Manly. They keep on their way, and well done to Kieran Foran, another win at home.
0: It's time for this continuous call team's Player of the Match Award. Shortly, we'll give you the three players in the running. If you're in New South Wales or Queensland, be one of the first three callers through on the prize line, 1300 722 873. That's 1300 722 873. The first caller will get first choice of the three players and so on. Then when Pig announces his Player of the Match, the caller that has that player will win a special continuous call team limited edition 40th anniversary jersey. It's thanks to Sonali. Sonali Sports, proudly Australian-owned. They have you covered for all your sporting apparel. Ready when you are. Sonali Sports, gear up for performance. Pig, who are your three players?
1: Yeah, three players. No surprise, all from Manly tonight. Hamole Olakau'atu, Tolu Kola, and Tom Trbojevic.
0: Okay, call that prize line now, 1-300-722-873, and you could win a special continuous call team limited edition 40th anniversary jersey. Full time at Four Pines Park. The Manly Seagulls 30-4 winners over the Melbourne Storm. That is a big win for Kieran Foran's men at home. And I guess plenty of questions and things to be answered during the week for the Melbourne Storm. They've had their injury troubles, and we went over that during the game, and we'll touch on them a little bit later after we hear from some of the players. But a comprehensive victory for the Manly Seagulls tonight. Back in the winner's circle after last week's golden point loss to the Bulldogs, 13-12. They went down at a Core Stadium. They took plenty of flack from fans and commentators about their inability to see that game out, their halves, Fogarty and Brooks there. But Fogarty was professional tonight, wasn't he, Pig? Just a great, just controlled the game expertly.
1: Yeah, well, he just steered him around, didn't he? Kicked extremely well, and you need that in these conditions when it's wet. You need your halves to be kicking well. They did a great job. They completed extremely high. I don't know what they ended up with, but I saw at one stage they were 31 from 32 sets, 97%. Like, they just kept completing, kept putting the pressure back on Melbourne. Even when Melbourne had the pressure on them, they got to a kick. They got to a kick. They didn't come up with errors and put themselves under too much pressure. So, great night for the Manly Seagulls.
0: If you missed it during the second half, there's some concern for Luke Brooks. Now, our injury report, thanks to Deep Heat, there are reports he has a suspected ACL injury. So, for Luke Brooks, potentially a season-ending injury. Well, we'll keep an eye on that. But Joey Walsh came onto the field and was absolutely excellent for the Manly Seagulls, besides maybe one early kick, which I think he was just too far ahead of everyone else and maybe wasn't on the same page as his fatigued players out on the edge there. Ben Trbojevic clearly wasn't clued into that kick, but you could see the idea there for Joey Walsh. But that's something to keep an eye on for Manly. Luke Brooks, a suspected ACL injury. We're going to head down to Four Pines Park now, courtesy of Fox League, and hear from Manly Seagulls back rower Hamole Olakau'atu.
9: That is now calling you. Your new nickname is Hulk Moley. It's a very fun space for you to find yourself.
10: Sorry, can you please repeat that again?
9: They're calling you Hulk Moley. How does that
10: Hulk?
9: Feel? The Hulk!
10: Yeah, I don't know why, but I'm just grateful to be called the Hulk. Yeah, I don't know, actually. Yeah, it has a ring to it.
11: Yeah, g'day, Hulk Moley. It's Jared here, bro. Congrats on a huge game. I guess talk to me about Jake Simkin. You've got a little combination going with him, especially down on the try line.
10: Thanks, Jared. Yeah, it's a little combo that we've been trying to build over the last month, and just grateful to be there and for him to hit me, and yeah, like I said, just grateful to to get past the white line.
12: Yeah. Molly, Kevy Walters here. Congratulations. One for the win in Manly, two your own form. That was a really good first half to set up a win. What was spoken about at half time to making sure you can, you know, go on with it in the second half?
10: Just the, I guess, win field position, and you know, we did that really well in the first half. The challenge was to try and back it again, back it up in the second half, and I felt like we kind of dropped off a bit, but you know, just go for the finish 80 minutes with the 2 points.
12: And how was your coach, Kieran Foran, through the week? Because he was part of the Brookvale Brawl. Did he mention much about that game in 2011?
10: Funny he mentioned that. He didn't mention it at all. Yeah, you know, he's a pretty humble guy off the field, and when it comes to like leading up into games, but yeah, he didn't mention it. But we all know as players, and that he was part of it. So yeah, it's good to you know, get a win in such a special occasion. Yeah,
12: it's just that our colleague here, Cooper Cronk, said that he beat the living daylights out of Kieran Foran that night.
13: But Amali, Kevy's lying, mate. He's lying. I wouldn't go anywhere near your coach. Talking about your coach, he obviously got the balance between, you know, the build-up and the execution. What has Kieran Foran brought to your game, mate? Because you were playing outstanding football under the leadership of Kieran Foran. Well done.
10: Yeah, well, obviously he's just given me the confidence to go out there and play my style of footy, and he's given us that belief across the whole squad. So that's one thing he's really, you know, pushed to us, and you know, it's worked really well.
9: Now we are in between State of Origin games, a decider in 10 days' time. The Blue squad will be finalised at the end of this weekend. Have you set yourself any goals, and how do you think you have performed when it comes to your name in that conversation?
10: I really, you know, hope I've done enough, and you know, it's out of my control now, and fingers crossed, but you know, it is what it is. At the end of the day, if I get caught, then happy days.
9: Fingers crossed for you, Amali. Well done.
10: Cheers, guys. Thank you.
9: Amali Olakau'atu, absolutely Herculean today. Let's go down to the co-captain, Tom Trbojevic. That was a hell of a statement game. You know all about the history of this Battle of Rookie, and to be 30 points to 4 in front at full time, that's a nice addition in this rivalry.
14: Yeah, we'll take that, Bonnie. Obviously, you know, coming off a loss last week, we wanted to come out here and, you know, start really fast and put a performance on. And I thought we did exactly that. You know, to go in at halftime 24-0 up, you know, really sets the game up. I know we didn't probably manage that second half very well, but very pleasing to keep them to 4 points and get a win at home.
15: Yeah, g'day, Tommy. It's Jared here, mate. Early mark, was that from the coach? Is the body all right? Can you tell us how you pulled up after that game?
14: Yeah, body's good, mate. It's from the coach. I'm not calling me out early, Mark, so I don't know if it looks any different, but I'm certainly not doing that. But, yeah, it's obviously nice to, I guess, get a little break. Jared, you know what it's like.
12: Yeah, Tom, Kevin Walters, very dominant first half from the Manly side. What did you make of your team's first half, and secondly, your own performance in that first half?
14: Yeah, it was pleasing. You know, the way we defended in that first half, you know, how we want to play our footy. We really managed field position, managed momentum, and you know, we just scored on the back of being down there, and that's the footy side we want to be. Yeah, I thought, you know, did okay. It's always nice to, you know, win at home. You don't really look at your end of the performance too much after a game like that. You know, we'll dissect it later and see how we're going. But very pleased with the result, mate, and it's always nice to win at home.
13: Tommy, it's Cooper, well done. What about Jamal Fodi? Came across as a big season recruit, but you missed some football. Now you're starting to gel. That combination is growing each week, isn't it?
14: Yeah, it is, mate. He's been exceptional for us, and just his kicking game has been elite. And, you know, each week he turns up with that mindset to go after the game and, you know, just win that field position battle, and his boots, you know, a massive reason as to how we do that. So we're very lucky to have him, mate. We love him.
13: And Turbo, I know you're a Manly legend, captain of the club. Just asking for a friend, can you tell the fan with a 40-0 sign just to get rid of that? It hurts a little bit to some Melbourne Storm people.
14: Oh, Cooper, you won your fair share, mate. You'll be right.
9: That's an excellent Tom.
0: All right, we'll come back there. That's Tom Trbojevic there speaking with Fox League. And earlier was Amali Olakau'atu as well. It's time to announce the three contestants in line for the Continuous Call Team's Player of the Match. Stephanie from Milperra chose Amali Olakau'atu. Margaret from Maryland chose Tom Trbojevic. And John from Cogra chose Tolu Kola. Piggy, who was your Player of the Match?
16: Yeah, Player of the Match tonight. Couldn't
5: didn't go past him. We heard from him earlier. Homoli Olakau'atu, two tries and was devastating on that right edge for the Manly Seagulls.
0: Okay, so congratulations to Stephanie from Milperra, who chose Homoli Olakau'atu, the continuous call team's player of the match. He won a special continuous call team limited edition 40th anniversary jersey. It's thanks to Sonali. 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Ready when you are. Sonali Sports, gear up for performance. And Pig, thanks to Jack Daniels, it's time for our Jack of All Trades Player of the Year. Who were your 3-2-1s?
5: Yeah, Homoli gets 3 points, Tolu Kola 2 points, and Tommy Turbo, who we just heard from, 1 point.
0: That's thanks to Jack Daniels. There's only one Jack. Full time at Four Pines Park, the Manly Seagulls 30-4 winners over the Melbourne Storm. What a

0: US call team, Mike Pearsall and Mark Pigarinel in the Harvey Norman Interactive Studio. We do it thanks to Maccas, 30-4 at full time. Manly, too good for Melbourne tonight. We're going to take a quick break. Plenty when we come back.
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0: Yes, welcome back to the continuous call team. Mike Pearsall and Mark Pigarinel in the Harvey Norman Interactive Studio. Manly, too good for Melbourne. 30-4 in the Battle of Brookvale tonight at Four Pines Park. And what a performance it was from the Manly Seagulls, Piggy. We saw right from the outset, Hamole Olakau'atu, who... many were shocked, pretty much everyone, that he was dropped from the Blues lineup in game two. Many thinking that he would be back, Laurie would be forced to make changes and bring him back. Didn't he put his hand up tonight?
7: No, he did everything he could to put his hand up for selection for game three. I think everyone, think that he should be back into the side for game three. And I'm one of those people. I'd love to see him picked for New South Wales in game three. I think he'll be really hard to handle on that right edge. And he was going up against the Queensland 5-8 tonight in Munster. So he found himself over the try line on a couple of occasions and did a great job. So just have to wait and see, what is it, Sunday night or Monday
0: morning? Sunday night at the conclusion of round 17. We'll hear Laurie Daly announce his side for game three up in Brisbane. Just further on Manly, a big blow there for Luke Brooks, who we think has suffered a suspected ACL injury to his left knee. Still to be confirmed that. But on the plus side for Manly, and depth in your halves is always so crucial, right? But they re-signed Joey Walsh throughout the week, who's long been touted as their next big thing. And he came onto the field and partnered Jamal Fogarty, and he was excellent. So they're in pretty safe hands.
7: Yeah, it's really disappointing for Luke Brooks, especially if it is a suspected ACL. He's come over to Manly and done a great job since he's been there. But you're right, Joey Walsh has come on and he's playing on that left edge. He's got a left foot kick, so he actually suits the way Manly are playing. And, you know, it looks like, and, you know, I don't want to wish it on Luke Brooks, but if it is an ACL, it looks like, you know, Joey Walsh is going to get a lot of reps and a bit of experience coming the back end of the year. And if Manly had to do anything in this competition, they're going to need him to be firing.
0: And worth noting, it was a non-contact injury. There was no in when it occurred, he sort of just went down clutching that knee. I think it was Trent Talau who was on top of him. And he, you could see from Talau that the Melbourne player who didn't want to sort of go in and hit him hard, he knew that something up was up with there as well. For Manly, Pig, that we all know, it's well documented, the turnaround under Kieran Foran, and they've done a great job doing that. Where are we sort of placing them now? I mean, I sort of thought that a lock for top eight, you'd have to say, that they're pushing top four. Are we going to say premiership contenders?
7: Ah, geez.

0: He's looking. If I'm looking at the ladder, but if I'm looking at the top teams, I'm going Penrith, I'm going Dolphins, I'm going Warriors, I'm probably going the Roosters. They're probably my top four at the moment. Manly are just, well, actually, I'm just having a look. They're actually sitting in fifth now. They're just sitting underneath them. But I think Manly are in that next crop.
1: Right.
0: That next crop of teams. You've got the South Sydney Rabbitohs, Sharkies, Newcastle, the Cowboys, obviously, off the back of that win. They'll all be fighting for those bottom eight positions. But you never know. The first thing you got to do is you got to get yourself into the top four. We all know that. You got to be in that top four come September, and then you go from there. Sorry, I'm just having a look. This is the incident here. Harvey Norman replay. Luke Brooks. No one really around him. Just goes to stop, and then the knee just gives out.
1: Yeah,
0: that's terrible.
1: It doesn't look good. Fingers crossed for Luke Brooks. We'll bring an update. If we have one over the next 20 minutes, I don't think it'll be that soon, but if we get word from the press conference from Kieran Foran, we'll certainly let you know. Time for a ladder update thanks to Ducks Hot Water. So after the Dolphins win over the Warriors today, they move back up to third place. Manly, as Pig just said, up to fifth place after that big win over the Storm. And the Cowboys now on the brink of the top eight. They're up to ninth position, just 2 points back of sixth place after their upset over the Panthers. And we will get to the Panthers, Piggy, who remain at the top of the ladder, but two losses on the bounce for the Panthers. And they do have, of course, Origin commitments coming up, so they'll be without their stars next round, and it'll be interesting to see how they go and handle that. Let's touch on the Melbourne Storm. Before we get to them, let's hear from their 5'8", Cameron Munster.
2: It was a disappointing night for you, Cam. So many errors, hardly any ball, you know, really limited in your territory and your opportunities. What felt off?
3: Hey, guys. Probably everything. I don't know whether we had the buy in our subconscious mind, putting the slippers in. So, yeah, look, it's a little bit disappointing, especially from our spine. Myself, Harry, Rishi, obviously. You know, we had to change positions at times, but regardless of that, that was the cards were dealt. So, yeah, I just think we probably just weren't patient enough. We had some chances and we just didn't build pressure. And they did. So they were red hot in that first 25 minutes there, and we couldn't go with them, and that was pretty much what won the game.
4: Hey, Munster, it's Cooper. When you sleep tonight, you're going to probably have a nightmare called Hamole Olakau'atu. Geez, he's hard to handle when he's that big and strong coming at you like that, isn't he?
3: Yeah, Coops, he's not ideal. But hey,
4: not ideal.
3: But unfortunately, that's the cards I've been dealt, mate. Sometimes I feel like if I feel like I'm seeing you in front of me, then I know I'll be right. So, but nah, look, he's a great player, Olakau'atu, and he's only getting better. And yeah, he's very hard to handle, and hopefully, you know, if he does get the chance against me in the Blues, I'll have some boys around me.
5: Yeah, Cameron, Kevin Walters here. We'll leave that game in the bin. Let's look forward a little bit to the State of Origin on Wednesday week. You must be really thrilled to be part of a decider and also captaining Queensland in the decider.
3: Oh, yeah, Kevin, that'd be nice. If I play like I did tonight, I won't be getting picked again. But, yeah, look, it's one of those things where, you know, hopefully I can deliver on the big stage in Suncorp. Go back to simplicity and playing rugby league. So, yeah, I think tonight will just be a little bit fluffy, and I'll go back to my running game, and hopefully you can get it on.
4: Now, Munster, I've been on the end of a halftime chat from Craig Bellamy. Down 24-0 at Brookvale. Take us into it, because there was response from your team just after the break.
3: Yeah, I thought we defended really well at times. It's just that discipline let us down. Whether that was fifth tackles on Jamal, fifth tackle, you know, other little things. It's that discipline hurt us, and you can't do that with their outside backs and with the arsenal they've got in their team. So, yeah, look, it wasn't ideal tonight. And, yeah, look, it's a bit frustrating as a group, but we'll have to go back to the drawing board. Bellamy wasn't happy, but we responded well in that first 15, 20 minutes of the second half. So if we can do that in the next couple of weeks, it'll put us in good stead.
2: Well, flush tonight, because you've got to decide.
1: There he is. That's Cameron Munster chatting to Fox League there after their 30-4 loss. Melbourne going down to the Manly Seagulls at Four Pines Park in Brookvale. Pig, your well-played moment tonight, thanks to Maccas.
0: Yeah, look, can I have a couple of Maccas well-played moments tonight?
1: You can have as many Maccas well-played moments as you like.
0: Thank you. Well, the first two are the Olakau'atu double early in the game, just to get them on the board. They got out to 12-0 lead. So there's two Maccas well-played moments. You know the other one?
1: Yeah, go on.
0: The Jamal Fogarty torpedo bomb that was a 40-20 that ended up being a 40-20 because Farlongo, he absolutely crapped himself, worried about the spiral bomb, the spiral floating bomb, but he forgot all about it being a potential 40-20, so he just let it bounce, and understandably so. There was no one else around him, but unfortunately for him, the ball bounced and bounced into touch inside the 20, so it was a Macca's well-played moment for Manly and Jamal Fogarty.
1: Well, you know what I love about rugby league? And look, Rugby league people, we're a simple folk, and sometimes, more often than not, there's not a whole lot in between the years, you know, compared to our rugby union.
0: Yeah,
1: brethren,
0: okay.
1: Right?
0: Yep.
1: I love in rugby league moments like that, just natural, honest moments where we expose ourselves for not being the brightest blokes, where Sua Faalanga goes, that's too high, I'm not going to catch that. It goes over for a 40-20, and he looked at the referee going, why do they get the ball back?
0: And they're like, oh, okay, yeah, he's kicked it from inside his 40.
1: That's
0: right.
1: See, I didn't think about the 40-20 because it was such a big bomb.
0: That's right, yeah. Well, it just shows you how big a kick it was because
1: huge.
0: It was inside. Well, it was only just inside, but it was inside at the end of the day. So that's a Macca's well-played moment.
1: When the footy's on and you can't miss a moment, get Macca's delivered for a 99-cent delivery fee only on the My Macca's app. Speaking of Macca's, if you're sitting there in the drive-thru line at Brookvale Macca's, and it's a hell of a line, I know it can be slow, particularly getting out of that Brookvale area after a Manly game, give us a call, 131873. We'd love to hear from Manly fans tonight. We've got a $100 Harvey Norman gift voucher to give away. And I tell you what, it's pretty much worth double these days because they got their end of financial year sale on. $100 Harvey Norman voucher to give away. Just give us a call on the Your Local Club open line, 131873, and give us your thoughts on the match tonight. That's thanks to Your Local Club, the best place to relax, enjoy a meal, and watch the footy live and loud this season. Full time at Full Pines Park, 30-4, the Manly Seagulls over the Melbourne Storm. This is the continuous call team, thanks to Macca's, Mike Pearsall and Mark Piggy Riddell in the Harvey Norman Interactive Studio. We're off for a quick break. When we come back, we'll be chatting the rest of round 17.
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1: Yes, welcome back to the continuous call team. Mike Pearsall and Mark Piggy Riddell. We covered the Manly's big win, 30-4 over the Melbourne Storm at Four Pines Park. Pig, plenty of big matches in round 17. Earlier this afternoon, we saw that top four battle between the Dolphins and the Warriors. It was the Finns getting up 26-24. At Suncorp Stadium, and Dolphins coach Christian Wolf praising Jermaine Asako's consistent performances for the club.
11: I think he set a record last week or the week before as well in terms of points consecutively, and you know, that's outstanding for him and just shows the class that he's got, and you know, he's so durable. He's always out there for you, Jermaine, and you know, to go and break another record today, that's outstanding again. And you know, under pressure there at the end of the game, he's the bloke that you want kicking the ball, isn't he? And we do a great job.
1: Big win for the Dolphins, that. Let's hear, before we discuss that match, Warriors coach Andrew Webster speaking about his side needing to take their season to another level after next week's bye.
12: Yeah, we've had 10 wins. So we've had, I think it's 5 losses now. So we're happy with where we sit in that situation. But we know if we want to go to the next level, we're going to have to learn how to ice these moments. And if we do that, we can become a real threat. We get some bodies back, but we're completely happy. Whoever we get and take wears the jersey, we're confident in them every week.
1: There he is. That's Andrew Webster there, the Warriors coach, after that 26-24 win over the Warriors. I know you were on Air Pig this afternoon, so you wouldn't have watched this one in detail, but yeah, we did mention last night this is a mouth-watering clash, top four battle between these two sides. And at the moment, you just mentioned before as well, probably the most likely of the sides to challenge Penrith for the grand final.
0: Yeah, I've been a massive fan of the Dolphins for a while now, and I just thought... I just thought that they've got a game that can challenge Penrith. And by that I mean I think they've got some really robust, strong forwards through the middle, really smart halves. Well, that was until Katoa today hurt the wrist and was off and went off the field. But we'll have to wait and see how that pans out for him. Nick Arima's done a great job. Schneider came onto the field today for him to fill in. But then their outside backs. Their outside backs are some of the best in the game.
1: Yep.
0: With Hemmer at the back. Bostock, who's just done an unbelievable job to come back from his injury, then go to right centre and just tear it apart. Then you go to the best centre in the game, Herbie Farmworth, on the other side. Asako, as their coach Christian Wolf just mentioned. I just feel like Cobbo. Cobbo's the other bloke I'm missing
1: Cobbo,
0: as well.
1: Yeah, an Origin winger.
0: Origin winger. So I just feel like that if they can stay healthy, if they can put themselves in the top four come September, they are one of the teams, along with the Warriors as well, that can really give the Panthers a run for their money. And, obviously injuries are going to play a big part, but I thought that was a really good performance from them. They dug deep. We heard it there. Asaka had the kick to win the game right at the end, and they got the win. Well
1: and
0: done.
1: Just on the Dolphins, like they've had that. Everyone knows how they can hurt you from any point on the field because their back five are so electric, and Katoa and Nick Arima are so creative in the halves. But it's felt like in the first few seasons in the NRL, they've had that ability, but they haven't really had the forward pack or the defensive resilience to sort of back it up.
0: Yep.
1: And now they've got that. And now they're actually now it's hard for teams to beat them. It's not it's one thing to just sort of like contain them, but to actually to beat other teams on the back of your attack with the rest of your game, I think the Dolphins have been brilliant.
0: Yeah, well, you go through and have a look. They got Flegler back, finally. Mm. We know what Flegler's been through to get back onto the field. Marshall King, he didn't start the season either. He's back into the team. Molo, Lemuelu, Fini Fuiaki, who's been picked, obviously, in that Origin squad. Max Plath, who's started the year.
1: Yeah.
0: Unbelievable. Now an Origin player. So, and then the blokes that come off the bench, like your Donna Hughes, Ray Stone, even Tom Gilbert when he was there, he's out at the moment. Mate, they all come in. They're all tough. They all do their job. They all work extremely hard for each other. They're all no nonsense, and they make it work. And as I said, I'm a massive fan of them. I love watching them play, and I just think they can give the competition a shake.
1: Earlier this afternoon, we saw the Cowboys upset the Penrith Panthers 26-12 at Queensland Country Bank Stadium in Townsville. You heard that one called with Mark Levy and Daryl Broman. Let's hear from Cowboys coach Todd Payton. And speaking about Jason Taumalolo's 300th game and what it meant to get the win for him.
13: Yeah, no, it feels great. I thought the support from the crowd was excellent. I'm just happy for Jace. Like, this 300th game, he said to me a couple of times that he hasn't won a milestone match. So 50, 100, 150, 200, 250. So to get that one for him tonight, really pleasing. And I spoke to him through the week and... Well, I asked him what this game meant to him, and he tried to play it down like it's just another game. And I said, "Come on, like, how often do you get to play against, in front of all of your loved ones or the people that really matter for him?" So he had 30 people in town: Tonga, New Zealand, Darwin, Brisbane. So he said, "Sonny, you can count them on one hand." So. I think, that's a special part about today.
1: Yeah, huge win for them in Jason Taumalolo's 300th game. For the Panthers, 2 losses on the trot. Penrith co-captain Nathan Cleary speaking about the fundamental errors which cost his side.
14: It was fundamental skill, really. a lot of the time. It's, yeah, poor passes, poor catches. Again, trying to force it a bit. I think, yeah, just a bit of a hard edge mentality probably. I probably lack that across the board, and yeah, you just can't do that in the NRL, and particularly against a strong side like the Cowboys are. And yeah.
1: Yeah, two losses on the bounce there for Penrith, and while they're comfortably on top of the ladder and you'd deservedly that the premiership favourites, they got plenty of room to breathe. Interesting to see how they deal with the next few weeks. Now, they've got a red-hot Rabbitohs side on Friday night, Piggy, with their origin players will be missing. So it'll be interesting to see how they go there. And if they do, well, they have the bye the week after origin, so that will be lucky there for the Penrith Panthers. But two losses on the trot for the Panthers are... not one we expected to see at this time of the season.
0: No, definitely not. And you know, no offence or no disrespect to the clubs, but the Titans and the Cowboys. So Cowboys did a great job with Jason's game, big game up there tonight. I'm just having a look. They've got Rabbitohs by Broncos at home. Next 3 weeks, the Panthers into the Eels.
1: Well, there's two layups there in the bye, the Broncos. Maybe the Rabbitohs, not so much. We'll see how they go.
0: Not the Eels either. Thank you very much.
1: 0460 873 873. 93 seconds at Penrith press conference lasted. By the way, I think Nathan did most of the talking. We're told Ivan didn't have a whole lot to say. 0460 873 873. Anything you wanted to get to, Pig, before the break?
0: Yeah, I did. I want to get to the text line. Aaron, Piggy, enough footy talk. We need you to grill Iron Mike about the Eagle Rock Dance that was mentioned in the call. Great, great topic, Aaron. Mate, what's doing? Can you run us through this situation?
1: Yeah, so when I was at high school, it became a thing. Whenever you went to like 18 or whatever.
0: Hold on, what high school? Take me back.
1: I went to Riverview in Sydney.
0: Oh, of course.
1: Rugby Union, yeah.
0: Right, of course.
1: I'll try to keep that one quiet around here.
0: Actually, that explains a lot now as we go into this story.
1: Yeah, no, but I thought it was just a Riverview thing from my high school, and then you get out and about, and then I found out it was a thing. It was a thing. People
0: it's not
1: it.
0: A thing.
1: It's a thing.
0: I've
1: it's a
0: never,
1: thing.
0: Ever heard of it.
1: And then you go to weddings, and then you're there after you've had a million schooners with blokes you never met before, and you're all drop your tux dacks at the wedding, and you're all singing Eagle Rock together. It's great, mate. You got to get involved.
0: It's not the sort of... Look, I've been to a lot of parties over the years, a lot of crazy parties. I've never been to a drop your pants to the Eagle Rock party. I've never
1: been
0: to it.
1: I'm telling you, Pig, you're missing out.
0: Am I missing out? No, I don't think I am. I don't think I am. If it's all the blokes dropping their pants to Eagle Rock... And what do you do? Do you do the same dance move, or...
1: Oh, well, you just there. Do it, the Eagle Rock. Oh, and it just clears the dance floor of anyone.
0: No doubt it clears the dance floor.
1: Anyone who's not a bloke. Anyone who's not a bloke in their 20s or 30s, gone.
0: Can you run me through, because it was obviously done at your wedding.
1: Mm.
0: What was the father-in-law's thoughts of when it happened on the dance floor?
1: So my father-in-law, Chris, had never seen it before.
0: Yeah,
1: and
0: me
1: either. And he was just like, what are you doing? What are you doing? And then I obviously got hailed from across the venue. People were like, oh, Mike, come over. And he's like, no, don't you go in there. I'm like, Chris, you can't stop this train, mate. This has happened whether you like it or not. This is my day. And Ellis, but my day.
0: That's too good.
1: Probably
0: that
1: a good,
0: is too good.
1: A great segue to our clothing partners before we get to a break. Lowe's, a big thank you to them for providing our uniforms. 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Piggy, pleasure to share the studio with you tonight, mate. I've got at one point I was thinking we may not have a gig tonight after last night's antics,
0: yep.
1: but we survived.
0: We got
1: survived
0: there.
1: To fight another day, and the boss is off next week, so he won't
0: unreal.
1: Can't sack us then, can he?
0: How good. Can't wait. 2 weeks without him. Beautiful.
1: This is the Continuous Call team. I'll run through after the break what's coming up tomorrow, but we'll bid farewell to Mark Piggy Riddell tonight after Manly's big win over the Melbourne Storm. Stay with us.
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1: Yeah, just about time to get out of here. The news is coming up on the after the continuous call team. Manly 30-4 winners over the Melbourne Storm tonight at Four Pines Park. Tomorrow, the boys back on air from 1 o'clock. Gavin Pitchford, Darryl Broman, Cooper Johns, Neil Breen and Matt Thompson will have the call of the Knights game against the West Tigers from 4:05pm. That one up at McDonald Jones Stadium in Newcastle. A big shout out to the team behind the scenes today. Thanks for all your help. Andrew Lucas, Paddy Tobin, Mr. G, Kane Stevens and Michaela Metcalf. A pleasure to have your company tonight. Stick around. The Country Music Countdown coming up after this.
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23: Good evening, I'm Carolee Katsimbanis. An Australian man has been arrested in Thailand, suspected of murdering a 17-year-old girl, her body found inside a black suitcase, which had been dumped alongside a railway line, allegedly near the hotel the accused had been staying. Channel 9 reporter James Wilson has the latest.
24: This Australian man, suspected of murdering a Thai teenager in Pattaya, has been named as 45-year-old Simon Peter Carman. Local police say he was arrested at Bangkok Airport yesterday evening, allegedly trying to leave the country on a flight to Perth. CCTV allegedly shows the 45-year-old walking hand-in-hand through his hotel lobby with a 17-year-old girl around 3:30am on Thursday. Hours later, he emerges dragging a suitcase before taking a scooter to a rail line 10 minutes away, police tracking his movements to the grassy scrub after the girl was reported missing by friends, finding the teenager's body inside.
23: Australia has recorded its fourth case of the deadly H5 bird flu with a giant petrel found in Western Australia, returning a positive test for the highly pathogenic strain. The detection marks the fourth migratory seabird in Australia to return a positive result for the H5N1 strain. Further testing is underway at the CSIRO on samples taken from another suspected case after another giant petrel was found at Roses Beach, west of Esperance. Retailers found to be engaging in price gouging will soon face significant penalties. penalties. From the 1st of July, new laws banning supermarket giants Coles and Woolworths from doing this will take effect. Assistance Minister for Competition Andrew Lee says large retailers will only be able to charge prices with a reasonable margin.
2: By banning price gouging, we'll ensure that Australian families are protected from artificial inflated prices on their groceries. It's all part of the work we're doing to make sure that families get a fair deal at the checkout.
23: But Shadow's Treasurer Tim Wilson says it's all smoke and mirrors.
3: We believe households are doing better, families are doing better when they can go to the supermarket with confidence and not look at prices constantly rising because the Albanese government can't control its inflation addiction.
23: A third earthquake has hit Venezuela just 3 days after two back-to-back quakes measuring more than 7 on the Richter scale devastated the country. Nearly 1,000 people have been killed and more than 50,000 people are missing, believed trapped beneath the rubble of flattened buildings. Search and rescue teams from around the world have arrived in the capital Caracas to assist in the search and rescue efforts. Venezuelan reporter Juan Pablo Arias has told CNN people are starting to lose hope of finding their missing loved ones alive.
4: Days go by, it's less likely for people to survive. So these hours are really critical. And as time passes, people are getting more desperate and losing a bit more hope of finding their relatives alive. It's one heartbreaking story after another.
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23: AFL, and late in the fourth quarter, Port Adelaide leading Adelaide Crows 95-59. It was a 53-point win for Collingwood over Richmond at the MCG, 106-72. And six games from six, Carlton beating West Coast by 63 points, 117-64. Eagles coach Andrew McQualter disappointed.
5: We definitely weren't at the same level we've been for 8 weeks, which was disappointing. Any time a team has 120 uncontested marks against you, you're going to struggle.
23: In the NRL, wins for the Sea Eagles, Cowboys and Dolphins, and in the Super Netball semi-finals, a win for Melbourne Vixens over West Coast Fever, 62-51.
10: 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Canberra's cold, your house doesn't have to be.
6: An overnight low of 3 degrees, the chance of morning fog and a medium chance of showers in the afternoon, top of 14 degrees. Chance of a shower to start the week tomorrow, likely in the afternoon and evening, maximum of 15 degrees. Cloudy on Tuesday with a high chance of showers in the afternoon and evening, another top of 15 degrees, then more rain predicted for Wednesday, staying at a top of 15 degrees.
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0: counting down from 20 to 1. 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
1: 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Plus, I'll run through the Australian ARIA Country album charts for you and I'll spin a couple of tunes from my playlist as well. In the meantime though, Atlas kicks off the countdown this week at number 20 with Secondhand Smoke.

0: And at number 18, that was the sounds of Ella Langley with Choosing Texas. We also played Tucker Wetmore's hit Sunburn, and we kicked off the countdown this week with Secondhand Smoke by Atlas. The country music countdown, right around the country we go. Now, there's only a week to go. How good is this going to be? And there are still spots available at Blue Lagoon Beach Resort for our big camp out next week. That's right, June 26th through to the 28th, so it's on soon. Grab your spot, don't miss out. We'll be there with a big winter camp out on the beach. On the shores of Shelley Beach, that's where you'll find Blue Lagoon Beach Resort. This is the only holiday park on the New South Wales Central Coast with an absolute beachfront location. Blue Lagoon offers a huge range of accommodation to choose from. 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What about a garden cabin? What about one of those beachside mansions? Geez, they're good. You can also hook up your caravan, your camper. 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We'll be there June 26th, Friday the 26th, Saturday the 27th and Sunday the 28th. It's going to be huge. 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We will take a quick break here on the countdown. Back with more right after this.
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0: Well, it's time now to spin one from my playlist. Well, he's a mate of mine and he's actually touring at the moment. His name's Adam Harvey. I love this one. It's called What's a Man Gotta Do?

0: And that was Adam Harvey with that track about his own local, What's a Man Gotta Do? I tell you what, he's had plenty of practice at the bar at his local too, just quietly. And if you happen to see him around the country at the moment, be sure to go and buy him a cold one. Adam Harvey with What's a Man Gotta Do? 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
11: Number 17.

And from 11 down to 15 this week, that was Jason Aldean with the track Don't Tell On Me. We also played Time to Burn at number 16 by Casey Barnes and Pete Murray. And earlier at 17, Morgan Evans hit Letting You Go. The Country Music Countdown as we broadcast right around the country. 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

0: And dropping a spot from 13 into 12 this week, that was Casey Musgraves with Dry Spell. We also played Mad About It by Dasher at 13, and earlier at 14, High School Sweethearts, we spun that one for you by Ashley Cook. We'll continue counting down after this break. You are with The Duck. This is the Country Music Countdown right across Australia.
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0: It's time now to take a look at this week's country album charts for you. And at number 20 this week, it's Catherine Britt with the album The Heart of Sing. Here's to You by my mate Tom Curtin up there in Catherine. He sits at 19 this week. At 18, it's In My Blood by Jake Whittaker. High by Keith Urbans at 17. Sitting at number 16 this week, it's Max Jackson with the album Dangerous in Denim. I love that title. Between Last Night and Us, fantastic one by the Audrey, sits at number 15. At 14, it's Slim Dusty with Gone Truckin'. Midnight at Mavericks by Kingswood sits at number 13 this week. Sitting at number 12, it's the Wolf Brothers with the album Australia Made. It's been in the charts for 41 weeks, can you believe it? And What Now by Wayne Pittman sits at number 11. We'll look at the top 10 country albums next hour right here on the Country Music Countdown.
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0: And how good is it that Taylor Swift has produced another country music song? She started off in country, you know, and there she was at number 11 with I Knew It, I Knew You. Well, that's the first hour of the countdown come and gone. We'll continue counting down next hour. We'll also run through the top 10 ARIA country album charts for you, and I'll play another one from my playlist as well. In the meantime, though, we'll take a quick break, we'll take some news, and we'll come back with that second hour shortly. This is The Duck, and you are listening to the Country Music Countdown right across Australia.
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8: Good evening, I'm Carolee Katsimbanis. An Australian man suspected of murdering a teenage girl in Thailand has been named as Simon Peter Carman of Ballarat, Victoria. Channel 9 reporter James Wilson reports.
9: Local police say he was arrested at Bangkok Airport yesterday evening, allegedly trying to leave the country on a flight to Perth. CCTV allegedly shows the 45-year-old walking hand-in-hand through his hotel lobby with a 17-year-old girl around 3:30 a.m. on Thursday. Hours later, he emerges dragging a suitcase before taking a scooter to a rail line 10 minutes away, police tracking his movements to the grassy scrub after the girl was reported missing by friends, finding the teenager's body inside. According to local media, Carman initially denied murdering the girl, saying she disappeared from his hotel room while he was sleeping. The Department of Foreign Affairs say they are aware of this arrest and are providing consular assistance to Carman.
8: Just 3 days after back-to-back earthquakes devastated Venezuela, a third quake measuring 4.9 was felt in capital Caracas. There have also been more than 200 aftershocks. The death toll has nearly reached 1,000, while an estimated 50,000 people remain missing or unaccounted for. Critics of proposed changes to New South Wales medicinal cannabis driving laws fear the reforms would normalise substance abuse behind the wheel. Research presented to the state government shows more than one in half of users with a valid script admit to taking higher doses of the drug or using it for recreational purposes. Evidence used to draft the policy has not been publicly released. NRMA spokesperson Peter Khoury says Labor needs to urgently release this information.
10: See, we don't think it should go ahead at all. The more information that's been shared with the public, the more alarming it is. That's why we want them to release all of the evidence they have, the options paper.
8: Australia has a new suspected case of bird flu in a dead giant petrel migratory seabird found about 30 kilometres west of Esperance on Western Australia's south coast, bringing the confirmed total to four. WA Agriculture Minister Jackie Jarvis says all positive test results recorded so far have been from separate areas and there's still no evidence of transmission on the mainland.
11: A member of the public reported five petrels on Roses Beach on Sunday and samples were collected. Only one of the petrels has returned a suspected positive result for bird flu. The other four birds returned negative results. This is encouraging.
8: Further testing is underway at the CSIRO on the samples taken from another suspected case found on Roses Beach, west of Esperance. Checking finance, one Australian dollar buying 69 US cents.
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8: NRL, it was a special night for North Queensland in round 17. Andrew Lucas reports.
13: The Cowboys have celebrated Jason Tamalolo's 300th game with a huge 26-12 victory over the Panthers in Townsville. With the score locked at 12-all, Jeremiah Nanne broke the deadlock with his second try in the 72nd minute. Jay Clifford then sealed victory soon after in front of almost 23,000 fans. In other results, Manly belted Melbourne 30-4 at Four Pines Park. The Dolphins made it eight straight wins, beating the Warriors 26-24 in Brisbane. Andrew Lucas, Sydney.
8: In the AFL, wins for Port Adelaide over the Adelaide Crows 97-71, Collingwood by 53 points over Richmond, Carlton by 63 points over West Coast. And the Socceroos play Egypt in the next round of the FIFA World Cup on July 4 in Texas. Wins today also for Belgium, Spain, France and Senegal. That's the latest news and sport.
1: 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Alexander Watson Insulation. Canberra's cold. Your house doesn't have to be.
14: An overnight low of 3 degrees, the chance of morning fog and a medium chance of showers in the afternoon, top of 14 degrees. Chance of a shower to start the week tomorrow, likely in the afternoon and evening, maximum of 15 degrees. Cloudy on Tuesday with a high chance of showers in the afternoon and evening, another top of 15 degrees, then more rain predicted for Wednesday, staying at a top of 15 degrees.
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0: And jumping from 14 up to 9 this week, that was Chase Matthew and James Johnston with the hit Smoke I've Known. We also played Deep End by Rachel Fahm at 10. 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
0: And welcome back to your Country Music Fix as we broadcast right around the country, the Country Music Countdown. You should know that the Country Music Countdown is put together superbly by our studio producer, Liam, who does a great job every week, and he's doing such a great job again this week. Well done to him. It wouldn't, without Liam, there would be no show at all. The songs would be everywhere and I'd sound worse than I do now. But anyway, thanks, mate. He does a great job. Young Liam in the radio studio right now. 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
0: 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It's by Carly Simon, and the song's called You're So Vain.

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5: Number 8. Born in

0: And from 2 down to 6 this week, that was Miley Cyrus with the track Younger You. We also played Drinking Game by Warren Zeders at 7. And earlier at number 8, we played Son of Jolene by Bells with Dolly Parton. We'll take a quick break here on the countdown. Come back with more great country music right after this.
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0: And at number three this week, that was the sounds of Cameron Whitcomb with Kingdom of Fear. We also played Better That Way by Charles Wesley Goodwin at four, and earlier Be Her by Ella Langley at five. Hope you're enjoying your country music fix on your weekend wireless. We'll take a quick break. Come back with more country music after this.
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0: The Country Music Countdown, as we broadcast right around the country. It's time now to take a look at this week's top 10 albums for you. And it's Endemic Intelligence in Multiple Dimensions by Brad Cox at number 10. Sitting at number 9 this week, it's been in the charts for 12 weeks now. Slim Dusty with the album Gone Bush. Country Soul by Hayley Jensen's at 8. What about this one? 66 weeks in the charts. Wiggle Up Giddy Up by The Wiggles at 7. At number 6, it's Wade Foster with Gooseneck Party. Sitting at number 5 this week, it's the album Stilltown by Morgan Evans. Becky Cole with Through the Haze sits at number 4 this week. At number 3, it's Rachel Fain with the album Who You Are. At number 2, Where You'll Find Me by James Johnston. And again at number 1 this week, it's Amber Lawrence with the new one, Suburban Cowgirl.
8: Number 2.

and dropping a spot this week to number two. That was Shaboozy with the hit Born to Die. Well, it's time now to spin the number one country music song around the country this week. It's jumped up three spots. It's by Stella Lefty, and the track is called Boston. On a

0: 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Thank you to Liam, our studio producer. A big thank you to our network stations for your continued support of this show. But most importantly, thank you to you for listening. We will be back with another edition of the Country Music Countdown next week. We will see you then.
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8: Hello, I'm Carolee Katsimbanis. An Australian man has been arrested after the body of a teenage girl was found inside a suitcase in Thailand. Hugh Phillips reports.
9: The 45-year-old from Ballarat in Victoria was arrested at the international airport in Bangkok last night. Thai police allege Simon Carman was involved in the death of a 17-year-old girl in the popular tourist town of Pattaya. CCTV shows the man and the girl entering his hotel room in the early hours of Thursday morning local time. The teenager's naked body was found in a black suitcase the following day. Mr. Carman is being questioned by police on suspicion of murder, which carries the death penalty or life in prison. Hugh Phillips reporting.
8: From July the 1st, it'll be illegal for very large retailers such as Coles and Woolies to charge grocery prices that are excessive when compared to the cost of supply. The government says the price gouging changes are designed to protect Australian families. But Shadow Treasurer Tim Wilson says the changes will do little.
10: Unless the Albanese government gets its inflation addiction under control, Australians will pay more for supermarket groceries and fresh food.
8: Another suspected case of H5 bird flu has been discovered on WA's southern coast, making 4 confirmed cases in Australia. WA's 3 confirmed cases were migratory seabirds from the same area, a third case found in South Australia, while testing continues by the CSIRO on a suspected 5th case on a giant petrel found on Roses Beach west of Esperance. A new 4.9 magnitude earthquake has struck off the north coast of Venezuela just days after twin earthquakes left nearly 1,000 people dead. The tremor has reportedly been felt in the capital, Caracas. Rescuers are racing to find survivors, with more than 50,000 people missing beneath the rubble of flattened buildings. Senior Labor Minister Chris Bowen says the government is still investigating whether any Australians have been impacted by the disaster.
11: As the Prime Minister indicated, we would expect there would be Australians in Venezuela and impacted, given the size of the tragedy and the scale of the impact on Venezuela. Australian consular officials are working hard to identify any Australians impacted, and the Department of Foreign Affairs will provide updates as and when they...
8: Checking finance, one Australian dollar buying 69 US cents.
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8: NRL Round 17, a win for the Manly Sea Eagles over Melbourne Storm 30-4. North Queensland Cowboys over Penrith Panthers 26-12. And the Dolphins have defeated the Warriors by 2 points in the top four showdown 26-24. A costly win for the Finns though, with halfback Isaiah Katoa dislocating his wrist in the first half. Dolphins coach Christian Wolfe says hopefully he won't be out for too long.
13: There's a bit of concern for it obviously, and he's going to go and get scans and figure out where it's at. And you know, obviously we're really hopeful that it's not too long term. And it's the time of the year where you've got niggles, and if we've got to play without him, we'll crack on.
8: While in the AFL, Port Adelaide over the Crows, 97-71. At the MCG, an impressive 34-point win for Collingwood over Richmond, 106-72. And Carlton beat West Coast by 63 points, the Blues making it from 6-6 under their interim coach Josh Fraser. The Socceroos play Egypt in the next round of the FIFA World Cup on July 4 in Texas. F1 Austrian Grand Prix after the second practice round. Australia's Oscar Piastri is second on the grid in practice ahead of McLaren teammate Lando Norris. Pole position, Mercedes Kimi Antonelli. And that is coming up to the latest news and sport.
14: 2CC weather, Alexander Watson Insulation. Canberra's cold, your house doesn't have to be.
15: A low of 3 degrees this morning, the chance of morning fog and a medium chance of showers in the afternoon, top of 14 degrees. Chance of shower to start the week tomorrow, likely in the afternoon and evening, maximum of 15 degrees. Cloudy on Tuesday, with a high chance of showers in the afternoon and evening, another top of 15 degrees. Then more rain predicted for Wednesday, staying at a top of 15 degrees.
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0: Thank you to Carolee Katsimbanis and welcome to the weekend edition of Australia Overnight. I'm Pat Panetta, your man after midnight. Great to have your company and thanks for listening as we head into a brand new day together. Sunday, the 28th of August, of June, 2026. Here we come. I was just writing a note about August. Into Sunday we go, so let's do it together. Sunday, the 28th of June, 2026. That's right, isn't it? The day that Mel Brooks turns 100 today. How about that? Mel Brooks having a birthday today, born in Brooklyn, New York, the American writer, producer, director, and actor. He starred and directed in the comedy films Producers, Blazing Saddles, Young Frankenstein, Silent Movie, High Anxiety, To Be or Not to Be, and Spaceballs. Mel Brooks is 100 today. There's something to chat about on the program. And also another question for you. What have you slept through? 133-693. Have you slept through something where you might have missed an event, a function, or maybe at a show you turned around, you or somebody you know, and they were sleeping? 133-693. Now, I'm normally pretty good. I've got some, you know, I've got energy and everything's okay and I'm ticking along. But very recently, I fell asleep and missed something, and it was this radio program. So yesterday at this very time at midnight, so Saturday morning, 24 hours ago, I said to Ethan, our program producer, it was about 11:15, I said, I'm just going to have a little nap. I haven't had much sleep today. I'm just going to have a little bit of a break. I set my alarm. I have no idea if the alarm went off, if I set it incorrectly. All I remember is waking up and hearing the opening theme to the song. I was at the back there, there's a sort of a dark sort of meeting room in the sales area, and it was 12:06. So I looked down and I wasn't in the studio. So there you go. Lesson for new players for Ethan. If you look in the studio and your presenter's not behind the microphone, he was calling me. 133-693. What have you slept through? You or somebody you know? I'd love to hear more on that number. Yes. Have you been to a show or you waited for something or your partner, you got there and they fell asleep? Another big program on the way for you this morning, Health and Wellbeing with our naturopath and herbalist, Russell Setright. He'll join us in about 15 or 20 minutes from now. So start thinking about any questions you have for Russell Setright, any questions or comments to get your health back on track with any supplements or lifestyle changes. Have you been to the doctors recently? And we can follow up with a few questions. Any aches and pains that Russell can help you with? Our naturopath and herbalist, Russell Setright, very soon, taking your calls on 133-693. The rolling quiz is back this morning. Your chance to pick up that prize thanks to Pestrol. Off to the UK and US we go with our international reporters and contributors. Enda Brady in the UK, a bit to talk about it, especially when it comes to the new Prime Minister. So Britain is heading towards its 8th Prime Minister in less than 20 years. Andy Burnham will be the UK PM by July. We'll talk about that and more with Enda Brady. Rod Smith is in Southern California in the United States. And also seasonal affective disorder, or the winter blues, is a thing. So feeling sad during the winter months. Sandy Ray, our psychologist, will explain what it is, who's affected by it and why, and some tips on how to avoid the winter blues with psychologist Sandy Ray this morning. Alex First, our man about town, he's gone to see at the Botanic Gardens Lightscape. So he'll tell us more about that. And also how to prepare your home for winter damage at this time of year. Andrew from Building Pro will join us. Movie streaming and showbiz with Shane A. Bassett in a few hours from now. Always great fun with Shane A. Bassett. All the news and information you need to bring a brand new day on, including what's in the papers. And John Preston will be live on the phone talking about politics of the week and taking your calls. He's our political contributor and media commentator. John Preston will be here as well, talking about, well, can the Albanese government sell this idea? Is it a common theme that they seem to have something like the budget where they can't cut through with the Australian public? True or false? We'll discuss that with John Preston. They changed their position, as you know, with the budget when it comes to capital gains tax and negative gearing. And Jim Chalmers and Anthony Albanese have recently said during the week that the anger and the rejection around this budget will settle, will all calm down, and we'll move on, and it's not as bad as some people think, is what the government is saying. Now, Senator David Pocock, you'll remember during the week, pointed out that nobody seemed to sort of understand, or there was no answer for, if a couple divorce, or somebody passes away, what happens to the grandfathering of those changes? Capital gains tax, and it was the negative gearing. Nobody seemed to know. So there was that issue as well, another sort of flaw in the budget that has revealed itself, but it's now been put through the Senate. We'll talk about that. That connects with the feeling that the Liberal opposition leader, Angus Taylor, is, well, not performing well or struggling. Why didn't the opposition, the Liberals, you know, see these flaws in the budget? And also Angus Taylor fumbling during the week when he was asked about whether he supported multiculturalism. So that triggered some concerns about his future. So that and more when we talk politics this morning. And your calls, of course, 133-693. We'll go away and return. We'll have a word to Cookie. There's Joanne and also Maureen. And your calls right after this.
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8: Sunday morning edition of Australia Overnight. Great to have your company. I'm Pat Panetta. Ethan's in the booth and we're taking your calls on 133-693. The text line is 0477-693-693. I fell asleep on a three-bar stool pushed together, or three bar stools pushed together. Hilariously, I was told I rolled over and faced the opposite direction during the course of the morning. That's pretty good snuggle down or cozy up to three bar stools. This one coming through, we don't want to talk about politics. We don't want to listen to the callers carrying on, says this message. Okay, no worries. Cookie's on the line. Hi, Cookie.
9: G'day, mate.
8: G'day, Cookie.
9: Just trying to report a very serious accident on the Gippsland Highway in Lynbrook near Clark Cox Road. So that's heading out of Melbourne towards Cranbourne on the Gippy Highway. There is approximately 10 units there. There is a car on the other side of the steel barrier wound around a tree.
8: Jeez.
9: It is foggy. There is virtually sight of 20 metres in front of you, but idiots won't slow down. So for God's sake, people, just back off.
8: Yes.
9: Take your time. Get home in one piece.
8: Absolutely. Okay, so for our Melbourne listeners, so Cranbourne's a bit out. We're on the South Gippsland Highway. We're heading away from Melbourne. Did you say Cranbourne? Yeah, that way. So South Gippsland Highway.
9: Just near Glass Cox Road.
8: Which road?
9: Glass Cox Road.
8: Glass Cox Road. Is that one of the exits,
9: yep.
8: Is it?
9: Yes.
8: Off the highway.
9: Cross road there. That's the nearest intersection.
8: Gotcha. Right,
9: so
8: okay.
9: So just past that, somehow a car has got over the other side of the barriers.
8: Jeez.
9: And he's into a tree.
8: And did you say police and ambos are there, Cookie?
9: Ambos are there. There's two or three ambulances there. There's about four or five police cars, fire brigades. So
8: okay. All right.
9: Whether it's been a chase, I don't know, but nothing surprises out this way.
8: No. And anyway, we won't make any assumptions, but to end up on the other side of the road, you have to be going pretty quick, I'm thinking, and for that to happen. Okay, we hope everybody's okay. Good on you, Cookie. Thank you. So if you're heading in that direction, just keep in mind, as Cookie says, slow down. It's foggy. Make sure you have your lights on. It's dark and it's foggy. And just be patient. And we'll keep an eye on that that area as well as the morning moves on and see whether that can be cleared. Joanne's in Perth. Hi, Joanne.
10: Oh, good morning, Pat. How are you?
8: I'm good, Joanne.
10: Okay, Pat, I'm actually going to talk about this incompetent bubbling PM. Now, every time we blink, it's like another lie and another disaster. You actually brought up one of them that I was going to mention, this budget. Now, first up, Pat, I mean, how many like, what I'm saying is, like, are they so, well, obviously they are, they've got no idea what they're doing, but, like, how many advisors do they have, Pat? How could they get this so wrong? Now, he's already backflipped previously because it was extremely unpopular. He's now again revised it, and again, another stuff up, as you mentioned earlier about, you know, what happens if one part. Yeah. So what I'm saying, Pat, how many, I mean, he's incompetent, full stop. But, like, what are the advisors doing? I'd imagine he'd have quite a few of them. That was one thing I was going to mention. And if I can mention a second thing.
8: Yes. Yes, you can.
10: Again, not long ago, Pat, well, a few months ago, whenever it was, one of the ISIS terrorist supporters back in Syria was banned from coming back from to Australia, and I think from memory for 2 years, because she posed a threat. Now, what's changed, Pat? She's now in Australia. So once again, they have got no idea what they're doing. Now, actually, you might be able to tell me, why was she allowed? I would imagine because, and I actually, a few weeks ago, I did hear that she was going, well, that they were going to, I think, take legal action. But at the time, I didn't really realise which one or who it was.
8: Yep.
10: But obviously, it must be this one.
8: Yes.
10: So obviously, she's a lot more smarter, or her legal team are a lot more smarter than Albanese.
8: Well, yes, Joanne. Okay, so on the budget, yeah, there's look, we don't know, you know, the flaws in the budget were pointed out. Nobody seemed to know why, when or how. There's a Treasury Department whose job is to do that when they're sort of putting a budget together. I don't know if it's the first time that it's been such a mess. It's 7 weeks ago since the budget was released, and there's these things sort of popping up on a regular basis. It's now been put through the Senate. The deal's been done with the Greens, so some changes have been made, and we can discuss this further later with John Preston. But anyway, the budget and all that has been spoken about lots, and the change on position as well. So we can talk about that in general terms and ask the question if Angus Taylor is performing well as the opposition leader, and if Jim Chalmers and Anthony Albanese are able to, you know, to convey a message effectively. So there's that. With the ISIS, the so-called ISIS brides, they are Australian citizens. So just on the surface, I mean, it's been talked about lots, talking about this individual. Well, they've come back to the back to Australia because they are a citizen of this country, and everyone has a right to do that. Now, it goes again, everyone has a right to do that. If you choose to go support a terrorist organisation, a brutal organisation, and turn your back on this country and do that, that's also illegal. So, yes, you'd need a lawyer to sort that one out. But I guess the base of it all is that if you're an Australian citizen, you return home. But this is obviously a lot more complicated than that. Let's look at some weather for you around the nation. Sunday, the 28th of June. In Broome today, a mostly sunny day and 28 degrees. In Perth, showers and 19 degrees today for Perth, right now sitting on 15 degrees. Adelaide, partly cloudy and 18 degrees for Adelaide, currently sitting on 8. In Melbourne, the cloud clearing and 17 degrees today for Melbourne, right now 7 degrees. In Hobart, a mostly sunny day, top of 20 degrees today for Sunday in Hobart. Currently in Hobart, we're looking at, let's look at the current temperature in Hobart there, Ethan, just that way. There we go, 4.8 degrees. Canberra, possible shower and 14 degrees. Right now it's 6. In Wollongong, showers and 16 degrees for Wollongong. In Sydney, showers and 18 today, currently 12 degrees for Sydney. Newcastle, a shower or 2 and 19. In Brisbane, shower or 2 and a top of 21 degrees. Right now 15 degrees. And in Townsville, possible shower, 27 degrees. There's your national weather today for the 28th of June for Sunday. Some famous birthdays today. I mentioned earlier Mel Brooks turns 100 today. Russell Setrode, our naturopath and herbalist. Maybe we should talk about, well, longevity and life getting to 100. I guess it's all about, well, I guess it's genes, what you consume, all that sort of stuff. Less processed food, is it that? Anyway, Mel Brooks, the big 100 today, a milestone. He was born in 1926 in New York on this day. The American writer, producer, and actor and director. films like Blazing Saddles and Young Frankenstein, Spaceballs. He co-scripted the Get Smart TV series, Get Smart. We'd come home after school and watch Get Smart, The Brady Bunch, Simon Townsend's Wonder World. That was another one, remember that? That's a good one for nostalgia when we get Matt Batten in. Was it just me? As a kid, I couldn't watch, you know, Maxwell Smart would park the car and he'd walk down all the through the doors at the beginning. Dun, dun, dun, dun, dun, dun. At the very end, he'd get his nose stuck. I couldn't look at it. It was like, oh, I can't see it. Oh, no, he's going to hurt himself. Ah, I had to close my eyes. Kathy Bates is having a birthday today, born on this day in 1948. She's 78, the American actress. Since 2024, she's been the star of the TV series Matlock, playing the lawyer Madeline Matlock, based on the series that starred Andy Griffith. There you go. Kathy Bates, 78 today. Michelle Timms, the Australian basketball player, is having a birthday, born in Melbourne, Victoria on this day, and she's 61 today. Michelle Timms, if you're having a birthday, you're celebrating your day with those famous names. John's on the line. G'day there, John.
11: Good morning, sir. I rang up to find out what is the correct date. The screen on my laptop is showing the 28th of June, and I'm going...
8: Yes.
11: I feel like I'm Rip Van Winkle. Do you know I think it's a children's story, Rip Van Winkle. He slept for like 100 years of American history. Am I imagining? It's like I'm in a dream state, I think.
8: No, it is. It's the 28th of June. Well, it feels like yesterday that we just celebrated the New Year. Is that what you mean, John? Yeah. It's winter, 28th of June. Because I got it wrong. Is that what you're saying? Because I said August earlier on. Yes, that's right.
11: I'm not totally. You're mentioning about Mel Brooks' birthday. Yes. 100 years, is
8: that's
11: it?
8: That's right. Yeah, 100 today. Mel Brooks.
11: I hope you remember. See if you know the robot in Get Smart. What was his name? His one word name beginning with H. For Henry.
8: Okay, John. All right, that's a good question for our listener. Jaime. How good is Jaime?
11: You're probably bringing it up on the net, I guess.
8: No, I can remember that one, Jaime. And what about this?
11: See if you know who played. I'm a movie nut and a TV show nut from way back. Who played Jaime then? See if you know that.
8: Oh, I don't know.
11: His name is Dick Gautier.
8: Right.
11: I don't think he's with us yet at the moment.
8: No.
11: Gautier.
8: What about some of the. There was a famous actor who played the German Schultz.
11: Oh, John Banner.
8: John Banner. Yeah.
11: Yeah.
8: Okay. And then there was the Chief as well. There was Get Smart. There was 99.
11: You mean the Chief of
8: the
11: camp.
8: The Chief of the agency.
11: You've got me there.
8: Yeah, right. For Control. They all worked for Control.
11: You're talking old movies. I'm looking forward to Monday. I go to an old folks group. Well, they're over 60. I think I'm going to meet somebody there to get him in. I can get somebody in, two people in free during the year. We show old movies on Monday morning.
8: Yes.
11: And down the other side of Melbourne. And the movie's on is that Catherine Hepburn bought the rights to a thing called The Philadelphia Story, but they turned it into a Technicolor musical years later, MGM did. What was the name of that film? See if you know. I'll give you a clue. Should I give you...
8: Oh, okay.
11: Grace of Monaco is in it.
8: Right.
11: And Frank Sinatra.
8: Right.
11: As a number. And who else sings the drinking song in... you've probably got listeners in. They can ring in and...
8: Yes.
11: And volunteer the information. Not ringing a bell?
8: It's not Breakfast at Tiffany's or anything like that. It didn't have Sinatra in it.
11: No. Frank Sinatra and... Oh, golly, I'm having a senior moment again.
8: Right.
11: Frank Sinatra... And they do Frank Sinatra.
8: Right.
11: Oh, golly. They both sing this around an alcoholic bar, you know,
8: right.
11: in an upper class You'll have lots of listeners ringing in with this one.
8: Okay, well, this is good. Let's get their sort of minds going. All right, you keep listening, John. If you can help out Sinatra in this movie, they're all singing around a bar. You know the one, 133693. I think Kim might know this. Kim, know Ethan? Hi there, Kim.
12: Absolutely. One of the best Grace Kelly and Frank Sinatra movies called High Society.
8: High Society. Oh, there you go, of course.
12: Yeah.
8: Yeah, right, okay. Oh, there's one of those classics we've got to go back and watch, don't we? High Society.
12: Oh, it takes a thief, High Society. So many good movies she was in. I think High Society was actually her last movie she made before she became Princess of Monaco.
8: Right. Oh, wow. There you go. What about Bogart? Those movies, those classics, it's all part of the same era. I'm told there's sort of...
12: No, I never liked Bogart.
8: Oh,
12: I thought he was short and mumbled. And
8: yes.
12: I never liked that. Those movies are a bit too old for me. I preferred the Grace Kelly era. I think Bogart was 10 years earlier.
8: I see.
12: You know, yeah, I never grew up watching his movies. And the bit I saw, never understood that.
8: What the fascination was all about. But I'm told that, you know, sort of if you're a movie buff.
12: Well, that movie, can you think of the name of the movie? Bogart, the piano, and I think Lauren Bacall was in it. That's the movie you've got me wondering. People raved about
8: it. That's right.
12: And I watched about 20 minutes of it. What is it?
8: The plane. I can see a plane.
12: Yes, they're walking out to a plane or something. Play it again, Sam.
8: Play it again, Sam. Oh.
12: What was the name of the movie?
8: Somebody will ring. I know how we're going. The Eagle Has Landed. It's not that. It's the Falcon something, something. Maybe. There you go. Somebody will help us out. There we are. 133693. I should know, shouldn't I? Nicholas is on the line. Hi, Nicholas. G'day, Nicholas.
13: It was, that movie referred to as Casablanca.
8: Casablanca.
13: Yes, yeah. It was the end shot is one of the most famous in movie history, where the Humphrey Bogart character basically talks the lady into abandoning him as Casablanca,
8: right,
13: and returning back to her husband.
8: I see.
13: Because she was a former lover, you see.
8: Right.
13: Bogart character, and she wanted to stay in Casablanca and not accompany her husband, but
8: he talks her into going back.
13: Yeah, and it's a very honourable thing to do as well.
8: I see.
13: So yeah, a great movie.
8: Okay. Yeah.
13: But anyway, I wanted to talk a little bit about the great producer, Mel Brooks, and the writer. What a brilliant writer, a brilliant comic writer.
8: Yes.
13: And wasn't he lucky to have been born in the generation that he was born into? Because in today's politically correct world, a shallow world that we live in, a lot of the stuff that he came up with wouldn't have seen the light of day. I'm thinking here in particular about, I think he was involved, I'd stand to be corrected in this, but, excuse me, he was involved in the script for that comic movie, The Producers.
8: Yep, yep.
13: Where the hilarious send-up of the movie world, where these two guys get together and make up a stage play that they hope will fail commercially so that they can get a huge tax windfall, and it happens to be a huge success.
8: Right.
13: And it was a very contentious musical about Adolf Hitler. Including the song, the satirical song "Springtime for Hitler."
8: That's right.
13: That would never have been made today.
8: Yeah.
13: And you know, Mel Brooks himself came from a Jewish background, and you can imagine the howls of political correctness that would have prevented this film from being made.
8: Yeah, very good point there, Nicholas. You're right. You need courage to do these sorts of things as a comedian or as a performer or somebody who's going to push the boundaries a little bit. And I wonder now, is it because of social media or the

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8: Need some health and well-being advice?
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9: Russell joins us every Sunday morning on that number, 133-693, to chat to our naturopath and herbalist, Russell Setright. 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
10: Good morning, Pat.
9: Men's Mental Health Month, good opportunity to remind men that the best thing or the strongest thing you can do at times is to speak up, and if you're feeling emotions or a bit knocked around by life, that means you're human, and it's a message that we want to convey to men during this Mental Health Month, which is it. So is it finishing this month or is it coming in July?
10: Well, it's finishing this month, but I think we don't want it to finish, do we?
9: No.
10: I think it's very, very important that we look at that, because men, unfortunately, don't live as long as women, and they do suffer a lot of mental problems as far as their suicide rates, for instance, much higher. Unfortunately, their disease rates are higher as well. A lot of people don't realise that more men pass away with prostate cancer than women pass away with breast cancer. And yet, the looking into it is nowhere near as strong. Did you know also 1% of breast cancer is amongst men, not only with women? So if you get any lumps in the breast, guys, talk to your GP about that as well. Mm. So I think we really need to understand that the old idea of toughen up and eat some cement, which I probably got when I was a kid, is not the way to go. We really need to understand that men can cry, men feel anxious, men feel that things are a bit tough for them, and we need that support. And that doesn't mean we need less support.

0: for women, we need the support there as well. But we need to get behind men a little bit more than we are. I think, unfortunately, they're still left out in the cold a bit. You'll be right, mate. Don't worry about it. She'll get over it. You know, that type of stuff.
1: Yep.
0: And we need to realise that that's not the case. If you're feeling down and out, there are some very good Beyond Blue, Lifeline. There are many things that can be very helpful. Seek and help. Counselling can be a great benefit. Talk to your family. Talk to your GP. But don't just suffer in silence. Do something about it. It's very important.
1: Is there a fundamental thing that women do? They sort of communicate better and talk to their friends. So just the act of talking and communicating about it and getting it out of your system and processing it that way, is that, I guess there's more than just that, but I think that'd be one fundamental thing that most men don't do, you know, sort of reaching out to people and talking about it and just sort of fleshing it out. And even if you have the same conversation 10 times, you're just really trying to process it and you don't leave it bottled up inside?
0: That's 100% correct. Look, women do communicate a lot better with each other. Now, when you're speaking to your mates, you go and say to them, oh, listen, how's it going in the toilet? You haven't got any problem with the leakage there at all, have you? Oh, when you had the baby last time, how much pain did you have? And how's your monthly going?
1: Right.
0: You might say, how fast is your car?
1: Yeah, right.
0: And that's about it. Yeah, guys don't talk about their problems that way at all. They might exaggerate how good they are, but they certainly don't let people know how bad things are.
1: Yep.
0: And I think it's very important that that changes. Women naturally have to do that because the daughter will ask, Mum, I'm trying to breastfeed. It's not going as well as it should be.
1: Right.
0: What should I be doing? These are conversations that happen all the time so that all of their health problems come out and they can discuss them. Men don't go down the pub and start talking about their health problems. It just doesn't happen.
1: Is it an evolutionary thing? I mean, you know, we're sort of course, focusing on men. Women have the stresses as well of life and family and have to carry all that. But men have to be, I guess this is a more traditional way of thinking, that sort of that strong point, the pillar in the middle of the family or whatever, the strength of it all. So evolutionary, that's always been the way it is. So there's sort of you're fighting against this this way that we've sort of been, you know, we've developed in a way, you know. Blokes have to be, as you're saying, this sort of thought that you need to toughen up has to be challenged. But in the mind of saying, look, I have to be tough for me and the kids and the family, so I just can't show any weakness, that's something that we need to overcome.
0: Well, yes, that's right. And a lot of it comes back from the hunter-gatherer attitude. Mm. I mean, when we say men are going to be tough, they're leading this, they're not really. Then you look at what women have got to do, looking after family, breastfeeding, making meals. And they had to do this because man was out there hunting.
1: Mm.
0: So he's got to be tough because he's going to be facing something that's 10 times bigger than him with a sharp stick back in the old days.
1: Yep.
0: And there's quite a lot of them didn't get come back. So women naturally got together, talked about things, how we can do that, what we've got to do. Men were out there being quite saying, you attack this, you attack that. And unfortunately, that happened for thousands of years. So they haven't got that communication ability to discuss how they're going to run things and where women do. So I think we've got to be able, now, that's going to be difficult too because you've got to find someone that's going to listen.
1: Yep.
0: So if you're not finding someone to listen, talk to a professional about it and see if that'll help. You know, maybe going home and bombarding your wife with it's not going to work as well as you think. But that doesn't mean you don't talk to other people. But men don't discuss the negatives so much with themselves. They mainly talk about positives, where women will discuss their negatives to come up with that's because they all suffer from things that we don't. You know, the menstrual cycles, the breastfeeding, babies, pregnancy. Those things alone require an enormous amount of transfer and how you're feeling. Oh, this is okay, that pain's all right, this pain's not all right.
1: Yes.
0: Men don't have that, so they're not discussing it all the time. And we need to be able to do it, particularly when it comes to mental health, and they're just down and out and they can't make ends meet.
1: 133-693, Russell Setright, naturopath and herbalist, taking your calls on that number, 133-693. You've hit on something there which is fundamental, and I think you're right, there might be some listeners or any gender saying, well, if nobody's listening, you know, I'm going home and I'm venting and you're sort of just being disregarded, that is a challenge too. So, you know, we're talking about talking, you know, expressing yourself. So then the other level would have to be, Russell, find ways to, as a solo, you know, tools to look after yourself, change your habits, what you're eating, maybe get into some movement and exercise, which we've spoken about, maybe face the fact that right now there's no one out there who is listening. And as you say, there's professional help as well. You can pick up the phone. But yes, just to leave that message or put that message through too, okay, there's nobody out there you can talk to, but that still means there's things you can do to sort of just to, you know, get yourself, brace yourself to get yourself out of this this sadness or the way you're feeling.
0: That's right. Exercise can help there. If we look at going way back, Arnold Schwarzenegger with his Pumping Iron movie, I don't know if anyone saw that, the positive attitudes that he had when things were going down, you know, as he said, he came out from a country, couldn't speak English, and look, he got to be governor and leader in all those movies. But his attitude was he took into his training that you don't give up, you keep trying, you have a positive attitude. And, of course, in training you develop endorphins. These endorphins give you a bit of a lift.
1: Yep.
0: And you'll speak to people who go running and they'll come back and say, I didn't do my running today, I feel terrible, I've got to go running tomorrow.
1: Mm.
0: So exercise can be beneficial as well. But set goals that are achievable in running or lifting weights or whatever you're doing, they will help you with mental to help as well.
1: Yep.
0: So don't leave exercise out and think it's just for the body. Exercise does help your mental well-being as well.
1: Yes.
0: And if you set goals that are achievable, that can give you a big lift. And, yep. And the other one is, it's an interesting one, was put out by an admiral in the American Navy when he said, the first thing you do in the morning is make your bed. Have you seen that one?
1: I have seen that video, yeah.
0: Yeah.
1: Fix your bed in the morning,
0: and and that gives you a positive for the day because you do something that you achieve,
1: it's a little
0: and you
1: win.
0: Know it's good.
1: Mm.
0: It's a win, and it's a win at the start of the day is always a win through the day.
1: Yep.
0: And at the end of the day, when you come back, you come to that win that you started at the beginning of the day.
1: Yep.
0: Makes you feel good. Little things like that can make a difference.
1: Yes, true. Okay, 133-693, Russell Setright on Australia Overnight. Leonie and Shane will talk to you after this break.
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1: And Leonie is in Wollongong. Hi there, Leonie.
10: Hi.
1: Got a question for Russell Settlerite, Leonie?
10: Yes, Russell. I've had a runny nose over 4 months. I've tried 2 nasal sprays. I'm on Telfast tablets at the moment, but nothing seems to stop it. It is so annoying. Any ideas?
0: Well, you're taking an antihistamine, which of course will help. A lot of people are getting runny noses at this time of the year because we've got this change in seasons. We're having June being a lot warmer than normal. In fact, I think it's the warmest first weeks in June for over 100 years, which means a lot of the pollens are hanging around. We've got more rain and then dry than rain. And this is causing a lot of problems with people as well. Also, you've got to be careful at home that you haven't got dust mites, pollens, and or any other pollutants inside the house because you closed all your windows and you've got heaters going or a fire running. That all can make a difference, and taking an antihistamine does help. Taking extra vitamin C can also help. What I suggest is horseradish, garlic, and vitamin C. You can get that together in a tablet, all in one, and you'll find that that can help you as well. Rinsing the nose out with salt water is also something that I would suggest. That will remove any of the allergens that are there, and it can also help prevent that runny nose. So a teaspoon of salt in a warm glass of water, and you suck that, be careful, suck that up the nose a bit. You're obviously going to do that where it's not going to cause problems. Maybe in the shower is a good idea. And when you've done that as well, taking the horseradish and garlic, you'll find that that will help reduce the runny nose.
1: There you go, Leonie. Yes. Do you feel it in your body? So just the runny nose. You don't feel sort of run down or sort of sore throat or anything? Just the runny nose?
10: Runny nose and sneezing.
1: Oh, there you go.
10: I do have a gas heater and I think, wow, you know?
1: Yeah. It's getting into a system there, Russell. Yep.
0: Look, I think giving those a try, what I've mentioned, and just see how that goes. But if it's something inside the house, it may pay to put a filter in your house. I run one in my place, and those air filters are HEPA filters. They take out very small particles that actually can be irritants in the nose.
1: Thank you, Leonie. We'll take a break because the news isn't too far away. Shane, thank you for being patient, and your calls for Russell on 133 693. We'll return with the news after this.
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2: Hello, I'm Carolee Katsimbanas. Thai police are now questioning an Australian man suspected of murdering a 17-year-old girl whose naked body was found in a suitcase near a railway line. 45-year-old Simon Peter Carman from Ballarat in Victoria was arrested at the international airport in Bangkok Friday night trying to board a Jetstar flight to Perth. CCTV shows the man and the girl entering his hotel room in the early hours of Thursday morning local time. The Department of Foreign Affairs and Trade has confirmed it's providing consular assistance to an Australian detained in Thailand. Desperate Venezuelans are searching for relatives under the rubble of their homes. The death toll is approaching 1,000. More than 50,000 people remain unaccounted for. 3,000 are injured. And there's been a third tremor with hundreds of aftershocks since twin earthquakes hit the north of the country on Wednesday. Claudia Menrese from Project Help is helping to oversee rescue efforts on the ground as the international humanitarian response grows.
3: We're talking about hundreds of people trying to get medical attention at the healthcare facilities, and the healthcare facilities don't have enough medical supplies, enough human resources to provide the support to the people in need in Venezuela at the time.
2: From the 1st of July, new laws will ban supermarket giants Coles and Woolworths from price gouging or face penalties. Assistant Minister for Competition Andrew Lee says large retailers will only be able to charge prices with a reasonable margin.
4: By banning price gouging, we'll ensure that Australian families are protected from artificial inflated prices on their groceries. It's all part of the work we're doing to make sure that families get a fair deal at the checkout.
2: But Shadow Treasurer Tim Wilson says it's all smoke and mirrors.
5: We believe households are doing better, families are doing better when they can go to the supermarket with confidence and not look at prices constantly rising because the Albanese government can't control its inflation addiction.
2: A fourth case of bird flu has been confirmed in Australia, now making three in WA and one in South Australia. WA Agriculture Minister Jackie Jarvis says there's still no evidence of transmission on the mainland.
6: A member of the public reported five petrels on Roses Beach on Sunday and samples were collected. Only one of the petrels has returned a suspected positive result for bird flu. The other four birds returned negative results. This is encouraging.
2: But further testing is underway at the CSIRO on samples taken from a suspected fifth case after another giant petrel was found on Roses Beach west of Esperance. Also making news, a landmark Australian study has identified the brain as the fastest organ within the human body to age. The Regenerative Medicine Institute research found the pancreas hardly changes at all. The findings will prove useful for developing anti-aging technology.
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2: NRL, and it was a special night for North Queensland in Round 17, Andrew Lucas reports.
8: The Cowboys have celebrated Jason Tamalolo's 300th game with a huge 26-12 victory over the Panthers in Townsville. With the score locked at 12-all, Jeremiah Nanne broke the deadlock with his second try in the 72nd minute. Jay Clifford then sealed victory soon after in front of almost 23,000 fans. In other results, Manly belted Melbourne 30-4 at Four Pines Park. The Dolphins made it eight straight wins, beating the Warriors 26-24 in Brisbane.
2: AFL wins for Port Adelaide, Collingwood and Carlton.
1: 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Alexander Watson Insulation. Canberra's cold. Your house doesn't have to be.
9: A low of 3 degrees this morning. The chance of morning fog and a medium chance of showers in the afternoon. Top of 14 degrees. Chance of shower to start the week tomorrow, likely in the afternoon and evening. Maximum of 15 degrees. Cloudy on Tuesday with a high chance of showers in the afternoon and evening. Another top of 15 degrees. Then more rain predicted for Wednesday, staying at a top of 15 degrees.
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20: Okay, Shane, thanks for waiting through the news. Welcome to the show there, Shane.
21: Hello, Shane.
20: Hello, Shane. Is he there, Ethan, on line two? Hello, Shane.
22: G'day.
20: G'day, mate. We're listening to you, Shane. Thanks for waiting.
22: Good on you, Pat. G'day, Russell. How you going?
21: Well, thanks, Shane. How can I help you?
22: Yeah, listen, I just wanted to perceive something a long time ago that I noticed. You know, I do research in behavioural sciences, and, you know, a lot of these things, as you know, Russell, with mental health problems is a lot of physical problems. And you know, you probably know about this guy. He's a great hero. Dr. Lee, do you know about him?
21: I've heard of him.
22: Dr. Lee in the 70s was the one who discovered with his own independent studies, which was a pretty heroic thing, he actually found there was a major hormonal imbalance within females, and it had a lot to do with the pill and a lot of different things in their environment. And he worked out with the progesterone. And I'm just wondering, in your work for many years, you would have probably noticed it, because it's one that doesn't pick up. I work in mental health for many years, Russell, and it took me a while to work it out too, but there was this physical problem with females, specifically with the lack of progesterone, and just a bit of progesterone cream on their skin was actually changing this really serious mental health.
20: Right.
22: We're having...
20: Okay, Shane. Russell, do you know anything about this? I'm not sure about
21: this. Yeah, look, years ago that was a big thing, and they had copies of progesterone creams with herbs that was similar. They weren't, by the way, the exact same as progesterone, but it became a bit of a buzz, and a bit like we see the influencers doing things with peptides at the moment,
20: right?
21: Which is, can be very dangerous.
20: Yes.
21: That was with progesterone creams way back, because progesterone definitely made a difference with women's health. The pill made a difference in how things were handled, and you've only got to speak to your wife, your mum or your girlfriend, and you'll know that some of those medications can have effects on their mental health, and therefore they go back to their doctor and get one that suits them and doesn't have those side effects. But the progesterone cream, geez whiz, that probably was about 30 years ago, I'd say. It might have been, but it was a big thing that way, and virtually claimed that it would solve everything. But certainly the evidence behind it was about progesterone, but the creams that they had didn't necessarily have the progesterone in them.
20: Understood, yep. 9 past 11 in Perth. Russell Setright, and the number is 133693. And Mary's on the line in Perth. Hi, Mary.
0: Yeah. Hello, Russell.
21: Hi, Mary.
0: Hi. Look, 8 weeks ago I had a knee replacement. Prior to that, I was having lower leg pain, you know, the muscle at the back of the both legs, and yep. the doctor couldn't get to the bottom of it, and I ended up having the knee replacement. But it's so now I've got two different types of pain. I can't. The lower leg pain is probably worse than the knee pain, and I don't know whether it's coming from my back or. I've tried everything, so if you could suggest something, that would be great.
21: Well, when you've had a knee replacement, that's only recent, so that will give you pain. Mm. It will eventually settle down, hopefully,
0: yes.
21: and you'll be able to walk nicely and everything will be good. Sometimes they aren't. But lower leg pain could be to do with the lower back, around the L4, L5. It could be to do with like a sciatic pain. It will give you pain down that level. It could be that. If the doctor's checked that there isn't a blood clot, or he would have done checking you out to make sure that there wasn't a deep vein thrombosis or anything like that.
0: Yeah, they've checked all that. They've also checked the veins to make sure that they're, you know, the blood's flowing properly. I've just had a lower back X-ray, which I'm waiting to get the results. So if it's lower back, do I just have to do exercises to improve that, or should I do something else?
21: You've got to be careful with the exercises if it is lower back. And I talked to an osteopath or a physiotherapist that can actually give you the correct exercises that will help for that. Massage can help. Anti-inflammatories like fish oil and turmeric, they can help as well. But let's see what the X-ray shows, because that commonly can cause that type of pain, and your doctors have ruled out any circulation, blood and blood clot type. Yeah.
0: Yeah, they have, yes. Yeah. Okay. Yes. Look, thank you. Thank you very much.
21: My pleasure.
20: Thank you, Mary. Let's look at the news bulletin here, Russell. Only a few lines. Is that there is a research that, of course, is alongside this, but I thought this might be worth mentioning and just sort of sparking a bit of a conversation. A landmark Australian study has identified the brain as the fastest organ within the human body to age. The Regenerative Medicine Institute research found that the pancreas hardly changes. Now, these findings will prove useful for developing anti-aging technology. So just that line about the brain aging the most, yeah, your thoughts on that? I guess we use the brain a lot. It's a lot of power and energy that goes through the brain, so I'm assuming that it would age the fastest is my sort of initial sort of thoughts on that one. But what do you think?
21: Well, there are different hormones that actually seem to affect each body part and organ differently. So as you mentioned, the pancreas, whatever controls that in its aging doesn't seem to age. A young pancreas and an old pancreas seems to be the same, but an older brain definitely does show signs on an MRI of aging. Gets a little bit smaller, a little bit shrinks, and is subject to aging more now. Is that pancreas is working pretty hard as well. Is it just that it's working hard, or aren't we doing the right thing by it? The right amount of sleep is very important. Exercising the brain is very important. So just reading doesn't solve it as well as doing puzzles, doing research and questioning things, making the brain think harder is exercising for the brain, and that works quite well. So I think they'll come up, when they're saying they're looking at drugs, they're really looking closely at drugs to help with brain aging, Alzheimer's, and memory problems. And there's a lot of good things in the pipeline, but definitely we have seen that music, dancing, good nutrition, and using the brain and getting enough sleep definitely makes a difference.
20: Yep.
21: Because people with a higher education have got a lower incidence of dementia. Mm. Now, that's as an average. Unfortunately, some people can get dementia early and Alzheimer's, and we don't have the answer to that. But we do know that you can slow brain aging down.
20: Mm.
21: They're looking at that very closely, and they'll now start to look at the other organs, ones that affect the heart, ones that affect the kidneys, and hopefully they can work out what can be changed. And probably this will be in fiddling around with hormones and genetic changes that will make a difference to how we age. But I'd like to know how we do the whole body, and 150 years of age would be nice, wouldn't it?
20: Yes. Well, we mentioned earlier Mel Brooks turns 100 today, so he's doing well. So Mel Brooks...
21: He's still... Yeah. And he's still acting.
20: Yeah, he is too. I think the Spaceballs movie, they're making another edition of that, yes. And he'll be involved in that. So there you are, you're at 100. So we're talking about, what you can do and what you consume for your brain and your body, but also the way you feel, Russell. You know, this we've spoken about the outlook of life, and that's sort of a non-tangible. But is there any research around that assisting with the brain and body?
21: There was an old study, probably going back about 30 years, but it was a very interesting study. They looked at nuns that were living in convents. I think it was Switzerland, but I stand corrected, it might have been Germany. And what they looked at was some were living to 90 and 100 years of age and some weren't. Now, they said, okay, they're living in the same place, same exercise, same food, same virtually everything's the same. And when they did a big study in questioning, you know, how is your life? They found the ones that said, I love this. This is what I wanted to do. I want to do this all my life. This is fantastic. I'm really enjoying it. And other ones said, well, this is a good thing to do. It's the right thing to do. It's a bit hard, but I'm doing the best I can. Mm. They didn't live as long as the one that said, this is my calling. This is what I want.
20: Jeez.
21: So, yes, your mental attitude does make a difference.
20: There you are. There's a lot in that, isn't there? I guess, I guess you've got to put your hands on the steering wheel and make that decision to change your state then, as I hear you say that, because something you just fall into a natural pattern. You might feel, negative about something or feel like your job isn't where you should be. So you need to somehow frame it again in your mind, because it's going to help with aging as well. Besides, helping you through the problem, it also, you don't want to sort of fatigue the body or age your brain with this sort of worry or this sort of mental outlook.
21: That positive outlook, as I said, I can't really, in fact, you got me, I'll go back and look at that study again, I'll find it, because that's a long time ago, long before we had computers to be able to look them up.
20: Right,
21: so
20: okay.
21: I read that in the journal somewhere.
20: Yes.
21: But it does make sense, doesn't it?
20: Yeah, it does.
21: So if we've got that positive attitude, it can change a lot. And people would say, look, where I work, I don't like the boss, I don't... You can look for a positive part in everything.
20: Right.
21: So, and it might be the pay packet, it might be your mates, it might be people you work for, it might be something, the drive going there.
20: Yeah,
21: look
20: that's right.
21: The positive it side might be of it.
20: Also, the plan to get out of there. That's the positive side too, You said, okay, I don't like this, but this is setting me up for my next thing. And, the more I want to get out of here means the more I can achieve the next thing. So, yes, you've got to reframe it. There is a positive. There's always a silver lining in there somewhere. I like it. Thank you, Russell. 133-693. Russell Setright is a naturopath and herbalist. He's here to answer your questions on that number. So phone now to talk to Russell, 133-693.
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20: And Steve's on the line in Sydney. Hi there, Steve.
28: Good evening to you both.
20: Thank you, Steve.
28: Good evening.
20: Yeah, Russell's listening.
28: Just a couple, Russell, I was 78 and a recent bone scan showed a lot of arthritis throughout the body. And then I think it was Dr. Ross Walker said recent studies have shown that glucosamine is not particularly friendly towards dementia. So I was just wondering if you would share that view and what other anti-inflammatories I would be better off taking than the glucosamine.
21: Yeah, look, glucosamine and chondroitin are two natural occurring substances that you probably have when you were younger. If you ever had oxtail soup or kangaroo tail soup, as I was said when I was a kid, that was full of glucosamine and chondroitin because that comes from the joints and you probably grew up on that. But I don't know where he's getting this because people taking glucosamine seem to have a lower risk of developing dementia. So I don't know which study he's trying to look at, but I mean, that doesn't mean that it has an effect. It's just that's an observation. So I haven't seen the opposite. So I just don't know which one your doctor's talking about. I will look into that, but I have seen studies showing that it seems to be associated with a lower risk. Now, other anti-inflammatories are fish oil, green lip muscle extract, curcumin, which is turmeric, they've got proven anti-inflammatory effects, and they can help. PEA, and it's just spelt PEA, can help with the pain of arthritis a little bit. it's not as strong as taking a powerful analgesic, but you can take it continuously and it doesn't have negative effects on the kidneys or the body. So they're the things that I'd recommend trying and see if they help you.
20: Good on you, Steve. Let's say hi to Paul, who's calling from Victoria. Hi, Paul.
1: Hi, Pat. Hi, Russell. I've just been diagnosed with I think it's what they call an mgenoma tumour on my brain.
21: Yeah.
1: And I'm just wondering if there's anything I can take for that, other than going to the neurosurgeon and whatever else, and
21: Yeah. Look, anyone who suspects or finds they've got any type of tumour or cancer goes to their specialist and follows their good advice. Yeah, there isn't something that you can just pop a tablet and it'll go away.
1: No, I understand that, yes.
21: Yeah, it's very important that you do get their expert advice. Yeah, you certainly can talk to them about diet, nutrition, and get their opinion on that, but certainly it would be wrong for you to ring up anybody on air, and even if it was a doctor, your GP on air, and say, what can I take for a tumour on the brain? So do get your specialist advice, follow that advice, and that is the best thing to do.
20: Good on you, Paul. Let's say hi to Maureen, who's in New South Wales. Hi, Maureen.
2: Hello. I just want to give you the picture. I've had two knee replacements and two hip replacements, and recently I had spinal surgery in September, and I've got right foot drop out of that, and I fall over a bit, and I fell over about a week ago, and now I'm not in a lot of pain. I don't notice it during the day, but at night time when I'm trying to sleep, it's an irritating pain in my thigh. I did fall on my side, right side, so I'm wondering if it might be the hip trouble, but this pain's just keeping me awake at night. Have you got any ideas what I should do? It seems to be the first few days were okay, but now it's got a little bit worse.
21: Look, yes, that's very sad to hear. Certainly foot drop, you've had some surgery on the back, the nerve is affected, and therefore your muscles aren't reacting properly to lift your foot. You've got to be very careful. You said you've had a fall. Falls are very dangerous, particularly as we're getting older. So really take care. Talk to your physiotherapist. They may be able to give you some type of implants in the shoe that can help you a little bit that way. But because you can't, your foot's not lifting up the front of your foot, it tends to flop on the floor. That can catch on things very easily. So it's very important to make sure you haven't got anything around the house that your foot can catch on and trip on, because falls, particularly you've had hip surgery and you've had knee surgery and back, so it's very fragile, that area. That's the big thing that you need to take care of. I would have a walking stick near your bed, so when you get out of bed, you actually use that to add some support, particularly with the conditions that you've got. That will make a difference. Make sure, by the way, that it's got a rubber bottom to it, not a hard bottom, so it grips on the slippy surfaces. That's something that is absolutely essential, and you'll find that that will help you. Now, exercising your feet in bed when you're lying down, bringing your knees back up and down and up and down so that you're getting those muscles going without any weight going on them, will help you with that pain that you're getting at night a little bit. So I'd be going for that. Be very careful about some of the analgesics, because they can increase your risk of falls as well. But anti-inflammatories that we mentioned, such as fish oil, green lip muscle extract and turmeric, can also all be helpful, and they're worthwhile giving a try. But that exercise when you're lying in bed, just moving those muscles around, will help, particularly after those operations, and do get yourself a cane that you can use when you need to get up to go to the loo during the night. Make sure you've got lights on as well.
20: Every Sunday morning, Russell Setright, Health and Wellbeing, taking your calls and your text messages. This one from PJ in Hobart. I have a tear in my cartilage in my shoulder and arthritis and heading down the path of surgery, but recently I've had a high-frequency noise in my head and it's sending me crazy, to put it lightly. My shoulder surgeon says it's not related. What are your thoughts, says PJ Hobart? Oh, that's a tough one for you, Russell, to
21: that's
20: work
21: a bit
20: out.
21: Of a tough one, yeah. Because tinnitus, bringing the high-frequency cicada noise, can be a lot of causes for that. It can be circulatory causes, it can be nutritional or even medications. Low-dose aspirin can contribute to that, and it may be an anti-inflammatory he's taking for his shoulder that's contributing to tinnitus, which is that ringing noise he's getting. Have a chat to your GP a little bit more, because there is some studies that shows a link between that medication and the noises.
20: This message says, a rough hypothesis, if the pancreas doesn't age, then pancreatic cancer must be due to genetic factors and not metabolism. Can we join the dots on that one, or is that sort of not doable?
21: No, look, pancreatic cancer can be a result of toxins as well. Alcohol has been shown to be a trigger factor in pancreatitis, which can lead to chronic pancreatitis and can be associated with pancreatic cancer. There are other toxins that you take by breathing or in the environment that seem to increase the risk as well. So I wouldn't just put it down to genetics. Genetics does play a part in many cancers, as we know, breast cancer, prostate cancer and colon cancer, and maybe also with pancreatic cancer, but so do our diet and lifestyles, so we need to take that into consideration as well.
20: Thanks, Russell. Always great to have you on every Sunday. We appreciate your time, and thanks for being here in Australia Overnight.
21: My pleasure. Thanks, Pat.
20: Good on you,
21: everyone,
20: mate.
21: Have a good morning.
20: Russell Sitright, naturopath and herbalist, every Sunday morning with our health and wellbeing segment here on the weekend edition of Australia Overnight. The rolling quiz, your chance to pick up this prize thanks to Pestrol. So 20 questions, last person standing will get the prize. 133693. Let's have a go at this rolling quiz. 133693. Get on, and you're going to be in it to win it. Let me see. I'll give you an example of a question here. Which Australian soap opera launched the careers of Kylie Minogue and Jason Donovan? There's number 15. You know that one. 133693. Which famous Australian phrase means someone has suddenly become overly arrogant or full of themselves? There you are. Have a go at that one too. 20 questions. Last person to get number 20 will get the prize. It's the Pestrol Rodent-Free Max. We'll put it in the post for you. So phone now to have a go at the rolling quiz. 133693.
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0: It still continues on. Might be on the air now, which we all used to sit down and watch.
1: Say Four Corners?
0: Not Four Corners. It's on a commercial network. Not Four Corners. There's Merv also in Perth. Hi, Merv.
2: He's on.
0: Hello, Merv. What's going on there?
2: Hello. All good.
0: Number one, the Australian current affairs program, famous in the 1980s and 90s for hard-hitting interviews and breaking national stories, it was on a commercial network. I think Paul Hogan used to do little comedy spots back then. He might have got his... Oh, no, that was a different show. Yana Vent used to host it, and we used to all sit down and watch it. What's it called?
2: Okay.
0: Yeah, your friend said it. I heard her. Ask her again. Karen Affair, that's right, Mervy. Who's there with you? I didn't know. Who's the person there, Merv?
2: My lovely wife, Kirsty.
0: Kirsty, good on you, Kirsty. Well done. Number two, which Australian kitchen appliance was accidentally invented when an engineer noticed a chocolate bar melting in his pocket during radar testing? And then he's invented this kitchen appliance because the chocolate bar melted in his pocket, Merv. What would it be?
2: Can I say Mars bar?
0: No, it wasn't a Mars bar. What does Kirsty think? What do you think, Kirsty?
1: Microwave.
0: No, I don't know. Can't hear. All right, thank you there, Merv. It's an appliance in the kitchen. It's not a Mars bar. Chris in Broadmeadows. Hi, Chris.
3: Can I say Chris again, please?
0: Yes. So number two, which everyday appliance in your kitchen was accidentally invented when an engineer noticed that the chocolate bar was melting in his pocket during radar testing? So it's in your kitchen right now. It's an appliance that was invented because of this. So testing a radar, the chocolate bar is melted, and he thought, oh, hang on, tick, I could invent something, and it's in your kitchen right now, Chris.
3: Oh, the kitchen master, isn't it?
0: No, it's not the kitchen master. You put it in there, and the little wheel turns, it goes ding. Hello, Nick.
4: Yes, g'day, Pat.
0: Hello, Nick. What's this appliance that was invented this way? You put your dinners in there, you know, your sort of frozen dinners in there for 10 minutes.
4: It's a microwave, wouldn't it?
0: It's a microwave at number two. Number three, which famous Australian phrase means someone has suddenly become overly arrogant or full of themselves? What do we say about, what do we call a person, what are they doing if they're arrogant or full of themselves? They are... it's an Aussie phrase.
4: Arrogant. Up yourself.
0: Yeah, close. It's not up yourself. 133693. Let's try Samantha. Hi, Samantha.
5: Okay, I'm here.
0: Hi, Samantha. If somebody's arrogant, it's an Aussie phrase, and getting ahead of themselves.
5: Well, I'm going to be totally politically incorrect. Yeah. I say Anthony Albanese.
0: Not a person, but it's a phrase to describe Anthony Albanese is getting ahead of himself.
5: They're full of bullshit.
0: Well, not for you either. No, it's not. There you go. Poor old Albo's getting laid into today, isn't he? All right, Ray is on the line. Hi, Ray.
6: Hi, how you going?
0: Not bad. This is a vaguer one, but it's sort of, there's an answer to it. It's an Australian phrase when someone is...
6: Well, it's hubris or stuffed up.
0: Well, hubris, it is hubris, but what's the Aussie way of saying it when you're sort of, you're getting on your...
6: He's totally stuffed up.
0: Not stuffed up. Oh, get back on, Ray. Karen. Hi, Karen. If somebody's ahead of themselves or arrogant, they're getting on their... Karen? No?
7: Hi, Hoss.
0: Karen, if you're arrogant or ahead of yourself, what do we say? Get off your... You're getting on your...
7: High horse
0: at number three. Number four, which hugely popular 1970s board game asked players to solve a mystery involving Colonel Mustard, Mrs. Peacock, and the conservatory? What's that board game? Little things, little icons.
7: Any other clues?
0: Oh, well, no, it's all there. There was Colonel Mustard and Mrs. Peacock and the conservatory. And,
7: all I can say is Monopoly.
0: Not Monopoly, no.
7: Okay.
0: As famous as Monopoly, this one I'm

0: thinking. It's up there. Chris in Broadmeadows. Hello, Chris.
1: Hello, Pat.
0: This board game that you'd play with your beautiful lady, she'd come over, you'd get it out of the cupboard, and you'd lay it out, and it'd be Colonel Mustard, Mrs. Peacock, The Conservatory, 1970s board game. What's it called?
1: Is it Trivial Pursuit?
0: Not Trivial Pursuit, no. Oh, there was a play, I think, too, like a little fun comedy play recently on with the same title, based around all that, the board game. David in Shanghai. Hi, David.
2: Hello.
0: David, what's this board game we're talking about, which involves solving a mystery with Colonel Mustard and Mrs. Peacock in the conservatory? David? Something like... Go again?
3: Are you being served?
0: No, it's not. Nick. Hi, Nick. It used to be that, you know, you got... what would they say? You know, you got done with the knife in the room. You had to work out who was gone and who wasn't gone. They had all the different sort of weapons that could have been used to knock off whoever. What's the name of this board game there, Nick?
4: Is it Cluedo?
0: Cluedo. There you go. Number four. Number five for you, Nick. Which 1970s blockbuster film terrified beachgoers so badly that many people stopped swimming at the ocean that summer?
4: Jaws.
0: It was Jaws, that's right, number five. Nick, at number six, which Australian Prime Minister famously held the record for sculling a yard glass of beer in public during a cricket match in 1954? Oh, there you go. All that time ago. Look, I don't know, just forget about the year. That's just better. But it's a Prime Minister that's famously known. Bob Hawke, yeah. Well, maybe it was 1954.
4: He was Prime Minister when he did that.
0: Yeah, and then there was the one at the cricket when he was a bit older. Oh. Maybe he's done it a few times. There you go. But they're referring to that one occasion. Number seven for you there, Nick. Which major invention transformed home entertainment in the 1980s by allowing people to record TV shows and watch them later for the first time? Remember when this came in, that was all pretty cool. We'd go and get the cassette.
4: VCR, wasn't it?
0: VCR, it was. It was, Nick, VCR, number seven. Number eight, which 1980s hairstyle was often described as business at the front and party at the back? What hairstyle was that?
4: Was it men or women?
0: Mainly blokes would get this hairstyle. Business
4: what was
0: at the
4: it?
0: Front.
4: Yeah. Something like- Oh, a mullet.
0: The mullet. Yeah, that's right. Okay. Number nine, we're getting there. So 20 questions to get the prize, the rolling quiz. Number nine, which Australian children's TV show featured characters Big Ted, Little Ted, Jemima and Humpty there, Nick?
4: Not big on kids.
0: I don't know. It was on the telly forever.
4: Jemima I'll have to pass on that. No clue at all.
0: Yeah, maybe you watched it too. It's been on the air for ages. Might still be on the air. All right. No worries. Let's go to Paul. Hi, Paul.
5: Hey.
0: Paul, number
5: please
0: nine.
5: Please give me that question again. Sorry.
0: No worries. Which Australian children's TV show featured Big Ted, Little Ted, Jemima and Humpty?
5: You know, Pat, I have no idea.
0: Is that right? Okay. All right, let's try.
5: Can you give me a little bit of a...
0: It was on the ABC.
5: Oh, gosh. Humpty Dumpty.
0: Not Humpty Dumpty, no. Let's go to Ray, who's on the line from Perth.
6: Play School,
0: yes, at number nine there, Ray. Number 10, which best-selling novel begins with the famous line, "Call me Ishmael"? Call me Ishmael. What's that?
6: Moby Dick,
0: correct. Number 11, which common phrase comes from old sailing ships where sailors literally slept in hanging fabric beds? So we've got a phrase.
6: Hammocks.
0: No, but there's a phrase that we use, a common phrase that comes from these sailing ships where they would sleep hanging in fabric beds. They were called hammocks, but there's like a phrase that we use when we go to bed that originates from that. Or we have a nap. Or what's the phrase We would be...
2: Oh, that's catching nine eyes or nine blicks?
0: No, it's not that, but you're sort of you're heading in the right direction. John's on the road and on the line. G'day, John.
7: Good morning. How are you, Pat?
0: Good, mate. So it's a phrase which is
7: I don't really know.
0: No, it's a little one. We've got a few of these ones where it's a bit sort of cryptic-esque, cryptic clue type.
7: I'm trying to think. So what, they're in a hammock in a yacht, the olden times, and there's a phrase
0: that originates from there, and so it's not going nine eyes or all that, but what do we say when you sort of go into bed? Think about, you know, these sailors, they're hanging from fabric beds. So go and have a sleep and hit the...
7: Sorry, I'm going to have to pass. Okay. I've got no idea.
0: No worries. 133693. Okay, get back on. It's a rolling quiz. Part of the strategy is to get the last question. 133693. We continue after this.
8: 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Oh, yeah, well, what are you going to do about it? That'd be the end of the conversation.
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0: Sunday morning edition of Australia Overnight. Great to have your company. Thank you for listening. I'm Pat Panetta. We're into the rolling quiz and Rob's on the line. Hi there, Rob.
17: Oh, good morning, Pasquale Carullo.
0: G'day, Rob. Number 11. Which common phrase comes from the old sailing ships where the sailors literally slept in hanging fabric beds? What phrase are we looking for when they'd go to bed? We'd say, these sailors, they would... 11.
17: All I can think of is hit the sack.
0: Hit the sack. Correct. Number 12. Which Australian 1980s soft drink disappeared from the shelves but still remembered for the slogan, "It's got the taste"? It's a soft drink. It's off the shelves now, 1980s. It's got the taste.
17: It's got the taste?
0: Mm, yeah.
17: I can only think of Tab.
0: Yeah, it's Tab. That's right. It is Tab. Got the taste. Number 13. Which?
17: I don't remember that.
0: Spicy. No. As I said, well, there's the Coca-Cola, the real thing.
17: Was Elle Macpherson on that ad?
0: I don't know. I don't think so. Maybe a bit before her time. Maybe.
17: Tab. Such a beautiful drink. Tab.
0: Yeah. Maybe Ethan will get in there and find the jingle, see if that's what it is. It's got the taste. Number 13. Which island nation is known for its unique mix of Polynesian and European culture, volcanic landscapes, and strong rugby traditions? What nation?
17: Ooh.
0: Yeah, rugby, European, Polynesian. There's.
17: Gee, that could be a number.
0: I know. I'll get it. Well, it's not far.
17: I'll go with. I'll go with Samoa.
0: Not Samoa. No, thank you there, Rob. Get back on. You're right. 133693. Bill, think of Maori and European heritage, strong outdoor lifestyle. What country are we talking about, Billy? Bill?
14: Yeah.
0: And rugby? The All Blacks?
14: Bill? The All Blacks is New Zealand.
0: New Zealand, correct. At number 13. Number 14, Bill, where are you calling from? What part of Australia?
14: I'm in Dandenong.
0: Bill from Dandenong. Number 14, which current smartphone habit has scientists warned may be contributing to tech neck? So if you've got tech neck, what are you doing with your mobile phone? It's pretty simple. Don't ever think it.
14: You're resting on your shoulder.
0: Oh, no. No, Bill. Samantha, if you've got tech neck, you're not resting on your shoulder, but you're doing something with your phone and you're thinking, oh, hang on a tick.
18: I'm on my phone actually speaking with you in the moment.
0: Well, that's on your ear, but if you're using it to text, for example, or you know, what do people do? They're walking on the street. Your smartphone habit, tech neck.
18: I don't usually take my phone out with me because I don't trust people.
0: Yeah, but what do people do? What do you do with your phone? Your phone people.
18: I leave it at home because, quite frankly, because I'm not calling, but I don't have any friends and I've got nobody.
0: Oh,
18: so I've got nobody
0: to call. You can call me.
18: Therefore, I'm going to call you.
0: You call me?
18: Because I want to win something for my mother because she had a rat in the corner or whatever.
0: Oh, right, she needs one of these things. All right.
18: Free.
0: Well, get back on then because 133693, we're getting there. You've got to get number 20, so we're at 14. Let's see how Karen goes. Hi, Karen.
19: Hello.
0: Karen, if you've got tech neck with your smartphone, what are you doing?
19: I think you're looking down at your phone
0: You're looking down at your phone too long, correct. Number 15, which Australian soap opera launched the careers of Kylie Minogue and Jason Donovan?
19: Neighbours.
0: Neighbours at number 15 for you, Karen. Number 16, what everyday object in your home can contain more bacteria than a toilet seat if not cleaned on a regular basis? What everyday object in your home can contain more bacteria than the toilet seat? Yuck, if it's not cleaned on a regular basis.
19: Oh, it could be anything, really. I'll say a toothbrush.
0: Not your toothbrush. Oh, good guess. Chris in Broadmeadows. Hello, Chris.
20: Well, I can think of working in kitchens as a chef.
0: You're in the kitchen. You're in the right room.
20: It'd have to be a sponge, wouldn't it?
0: A sponge it is at number 16. Number 17, which famous structure was originally intended to stand for only 20 years after being built in 1889? It's still there today and they thought... take your girlfriend there, she'll fall in love with you.
20: The Eiffel Tower.
0: Eiffel Tower at number 17. Number 18 for you, Chris. Which famous... which film helped popularise aviator sunglasses worldwide after its 1986 release? Oh, what was the name of the film with those sunglasses?
20: Only watched four movies in my whole life, and next year, in 2028, it'll be 30 years since I watched a movie in any capacity.
0: Is that right? Four movies, I reckon. Well, what were the four movies?
20: I did watch a lot. There was about 8 different World War II movies about Pearl Harbor. They all had the same real-life scenes in them.
0: Not that.
20: Exact scenes in all 8 movies. And then there was the I've only been to see Saving Private Ryan in 1998 after the Patrick Stuber Workers and Maritime Union won the victory over in that waterfront dispute.
0: You haven't watched it. You haven't watched it. We're going to take a break. We're getting there, though. Rolling quiz continues after this.
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0: News time on Australia Overnight. Then we'll continue the quiz. Only three questions to go before we find the winner of the rolling quiz after news.

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2: Good morning, I'm Carolee Katsimbanis. An Australian man has been arrested in Thailand over the murder of a teenage girl whose body was found stuffed inside a suitcase. Thai police have named him as 45-year-old Simon Peter Carman from Ballarat in Victoria, stopped as he tried to board a Jetstar flight to Perth at Bangkok International Airport on Friday night. Police allege he picked up a 17-year-old girl in the coastal city of Pattaya in the country's east. CCTV vision showing the man and the girl entering his hotel room in the early hours of Thursday morning local time. Critics of proposed changes to New South Wales medicinal cannabis driving laws fear the reforms would normalise substance abuse behind the wheel. Research presented to the state government shows more than one in half of all users with a valid script admit to taking higher doses of the drug or using it for recreational purposes. Evidence used to draft the policy has not been publicly released. NRMA spokesperson Peter Cowrey says Labor needs to urgently release this information.
3: See, we don't think it should go ahead at all. The more information that's been shared with the public, the more alarming it is. That's why we want them to release all of the evidence they have, the options paper.
2: Australia's chief veterinary officer has confirmed another case of the deadly H5 bird flu in WA. The detection marks the fourth migratory seabird in Australia to return a positive result for the H5N1 strain. Three now in WA, one in South Australia. Further testing is underway at the CSIRO on samples taken from another suspected case after a giant petrel was found at Roses Beach west of Esperance. Around 50,000 people are still missing after twin earthquakes struck Venezuela on Thursday evening. A third measuring 4.9 struck on Saturday, with more than 200 aftershocks still being felt. The death toll is now approaching 1,000. 3,000 are injured and the window to find survivors is closing. Neil Donovan, who lives in Caracas, says a lack of resources is making the international emergency response difficult.
4: I work with a lot of people here. Some people have lost entire apartments as well and lost a number of family members.
2: Also making news, the US military has struck a number of Iranian targets after accusing it of violating the ceasefire, sparking retaliatory strikes by Iran on US forces in the region. In the latest Nation Fuel update, Australia has 44 days worth of petrol, 37 days of diesel and 29 days of jet fuel in reserve, with another 40 ships en route to deliver 3.6 billion litres of fuel over the next 4 weeks. And social media companies will now face fines of $99 million if they breach the social media ban for under-16s in Australia.
5: For Canberra's best coverage of the NRL, join the Continuous Call team every Saturday and Sunday from 1 p.m. Now a sports update on 2CC.
2: AFL, a 53-point win for Collingwood over Richmond. Pies coach Craig McRae says the momentum was there.
6: We scored at 55% of our entries, which is a huge number, 20 marks inside 50. And still, the competitor in me says we left a few out there as well. Yeah, kicking 100 points is a nice thing.
2: Tigers coach Adam Uze paying tribute to Nick Dacos.
7: He's a bloody good player, Dacos. He still ends up with 30-odd and kicks three and has an influence on the game. He's someone that a lot of our younger players need to aspire to and become.
2: And six wins in a row now for Carlton, beating West Coast by 63 points. Port Adelaide over Adelaide Crows by 25 points. NRL round 17, wins for the Cowboys, Sea Eagles and Dolphins.
1: 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Alexander Watson Insulation. Canberra's cold. Your house doesn't have to be.
8: A low of 3 degrees this morning. The chance of morning fog and a medium chance of showers in the afternoon. Top of 14 degrees. Chance of shower to start the week tomorrow, likely in the afternoon and evening. Maximum of 15 degrees. Cloudy on Tuesday with a high chance of showers in the afternoon and evening. Another top of 15 degrees. Then more rain predicted for Wednesday, staying at a top of 15 degrees.
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8: Now, it's time to take the challenge. 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Could you be the champion? 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
10: Almost there. A few more questions to find our winner. And Nick's on the line. Hi there, Nick.
11: G'day, Pat.
10: G'day, Nick. Number 18. Which film helped popularise aviator sunglasses worldwide after its 1986 release? The star of this movie wore these sunglasses, and everybody thought, I want them.
11: Yeah, I think it's Top Gun, mate.
10: Top Gun at number 18, that's right. Number 19, which long-running Australian TV personality on air for over two decades in breakfast news and lifestyle TV recently drew attention of a high-profile podcast appearance, reignited discussion about his media career and future direction. Who are we talking about in the news all over the place this week?
11: Carl Stefanovic.
10: Carl Stefanovic, number 19. Oh, the last one here, Nick, for the prize. Number 20. Which 1987 song by U2 includes the lyric, "See the stone set in your eyes, see the thorn twist in your side"? So it's the U2 song with that lyric, "See the stone set in your eyes, see the thorn twist in your side. I can't live." I'm making that bit up now. And the next line is, it's a big sort of anthem, a ballad, 1980s anthem from U2.
11: Oh, yeah, I know it. If you put some music to it, is it With or Without You?
10: With or Without You, it is there, Nick. Well done. Congratulations, mate. Yeah. There you go. All right, we're going to play a little stinger for Nick? No. Well done, Nick. Congratulations. There you go. That means you're a winner. It's a Pestrol rodent-free Max. We'll give you back to Ethan. We'll get your details. We'll put it in the post, and there you go. Your Sunday sorted with the prize. What else is happening today, Nick?
11: I better get some sleep, I think, now.
10: Yeah, that's right. Story of my life. But when you get up on Sunday, any plans? Yeah. Maybe a haircut. I've got to get a haircut.
11: Yeah, I need a haircut, but my barber's closed on Sunday.
10: Oh, right. I think mine's
11: open. Wait till Monday. No, I'm just going out for lunch, mate, with the father-in-law.
10: Nice. All right. Well, good stuff, mate.
11: Take him out for lunch.
10: Yep, beautiful. Sounds like a plan. Okay, Nick, well, we'll give you back to Ethan and get your details. But before we go, you need to introduce the song for all our listeners now from U2. What are we listening to, Nick?
11: Here's U2 with Or Without You.

0: Hey, how about that for a song? With or without you from U2 on Australia Overnight, the Sunday morning edition. Great to have your company, and it's Sunday, the 28th of June. Denise is here. Hi, Denise. G'day, Denise.
1: Yeah. Hello.
0: Hello, Denise. What do you want to talk to me about? What's up?
1: What's the question?
0: You okay?
1: What's...
0: Say that again. It's your phone, I reckon. Your phone's sort of a bit clicky. Did you get that, Ethan? Hello, Denise. Keep talking. Talk to me. I'm here.
1: I'm there.
0: No, it's the phone. What a shame. You're cutting in and out there, Denise. I'm sorry. Just try again. Maybe we'll get a better line when you phone back. Chris in Broadmeadows. Hi, Chris.
2: Hi, Pat. There's an answer for what people were saying. They don't want to hear politics after midnight, but there's a reason why people do ring, and I'm a perfect reason, because it's taken me nearly 300 attempted calls in 3 years and not one have been connected to Jackie Falgate.
0: Right, 300 calls in 3 years. Has Jackie been on the air for 3 years?
2: No, to tell you the truth, it's 279 and not one of them have been connected. So I'm connected to the producer or my call goes straight and I can hear the program. But I just stay on hold for 45, 50 minutes sometimes, or they say it won't be. See, what it is, I'm actually paying for those calls. See, if I get reimbursed for those calls, I have my next pension.
0: Right.
2: Over all these years. Let's say I've made about 5,500 calls that I have been getting. There's been about 15,000, 20,000 calls in 34 years that have not been connected. It'd be like winning First Division Touch Lotto, I swear.
0: Tell me now.
2: It's nearly 3 years, and I can't get one call. But I am aware, I have been made aware of what it is that because my landline, mobile, and email are linked to the freow.com.au app, and they usually know the progressive or the direction of my calls coming from a left-wing Australian Labor Party spot. Not always. Sometimes I don't know
0: where you get these ideas from, Chris, but anyway, you've worked it all out.
2: No, please hear me out. Be fair. Come on, let's be fair to the people know that if they know you're going to contradict to undermine what they're trying to beef up against Jacinda Ardern or Anthony Albanese, you will not see the light of day.
0: Okay, so and then you're suggesting that's connected to the app or there's some sort of data in the background that says, ding, ding, ding, this guy's going
2: to
0: talk about something.
2: I used to work at Freo.w. They worked inside and outside Freo.w. Right. And was in media for that. Exactly.
0: And what did they tell?
2: And you know what? And I've also been told something that you think none of us know this.
0: Yeah.
2: You know why on Footy Nightline they're not taking any calls for the 2 hours or after the footy finish and the footy night? Because when Channel 9 moved out, they took a lot of that equipment they actually owned themselves with them.
0: Right.
2: So you're left with sort of bits and pieces and have to build it up under the new ownership.
0: Okay, so the footy guys haven't got enough equipment to broadcast because Channel 9 took it with them in the truck.
2: Channel 9 Entertainment for Nine Radio, they owned a lot of that tech equipment. They took it with them because that was theirs. So when Arthur Laundy moved in, he had to virtually add... on top of bits of pieces that you already had.
0: The plugs from the footy stuff, Channel 9's put in the back of the ute. They put it in Storage King.
2: Well, Simon Owens, he's a whiz.
0: I can tell you that didn't happen.
2: I'll tell you a good thing about tech equipment at Freo.w.
0: Yeah.
2: When Magic went into a 24-hour computer-generated program from that small room of that office block in St Kilda Road, Steve Beers, he gave a lot of that equipment that they used to operate there from Bank Street or where it was at the time. He gave that to a lot of those country community-based radio stations to help them out to get them off on their feet with a lot of that tech stuff for that. And that was a very good word that was put in that Steve Beers I was told about. Apparently, he's a very tech. He was a technical and production manager, but now he's a general manager. But that I thought that was a great thing Steve Beers done.
0: Yeah, of course.
2: About a lot of those other unrelated.
0: Good on him. Now, there's magic. Thank I you. Thought magic comes out of the back of here. There's magic coming out of the other. I was in that other down there.
2: It's a 24-hour-a-day computer-generated program.
0: I know who you're talking about.
2: Office by the St Kilda Road.
0: Yes,
2: and its postal address is once a mile aside now, a vacant block in Bank Street.
0: Right.
2: But Simon Owens said they've built units there in Bank Street.
0: Yes, they have. Yeah, that's right.
2: Thank you, Pat.
0: Thank you, mate. Good memories, Bank Street, when 3OW was there. Arthur in West Footscray. Hi, Arthur.
3: Good morning, Pat and Ethan. You know your producer Jay's big on U2.
0: Yes, he is too. He's a big fan. He would have enjoyed that.
3: Yeah. I gave him a CD of U2 a few years ago when I dropped him off for you, that Elvis one. And you mentioned that, I think it was Bon Scott's birthday yesterday. I think you said that.
0: Did I? 80. Oh, I don't think so. No, I would have remembered Bon Scott. I don't think it was his birthday yesterday.
3: Oh, I must be mistaken. Anyway, Shane O'Bassett, he'll be taking calls later on.
0: Yep, absolutely.
3: Beautiful. I want to ask him about a movie, so...
0: Okay.
3: Yeah. Oh, well, yeah. Right. What about John Preston?
0: He is, yes, yes. So that's at 4 a.m., John Preston talking politics, taking calls, and then Shane O'Bassett at 5 after the 5 a.m. news talking movies and taking calls as well, Arthur. So we'll talk to you then, mate. Give us a bell then.
3: No, thank you.
0: Denise is back. Hi, Denise. Hello, Denise. Now, Ethan, this next one, Ray, he's not from Earth, it's Perth. Change the E to P. Ray from Perth, not from Earth. Hello, Denise. Keeps coming up Earth. It's freaking me out. Ray's from Earth. You there, Denise? Oh, it's a bad phone. Couldn't get Denise a new phone. Ray in Perth. Hi, Ray. G'day, Ray. Oh, he's gone as well. Maybe because I was talking about him beforehand. But he called for the quiz. Okay, we'll take some more calls. That's what we're here for, 133-693. And also Andrew from Building Pro will join us very soon. And he's going to talk about preparing your house for the winter, not the disasters, but, you know, winter can be a bit hairy when it comes to, you know, cleaning your gutters and making sure the branches in the backyard are all okay. So Andrew from Building Pro will tell us about preparing your home and car for winter after this.
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14: Australia Overnight. Now, have you prepared your home or vehicle for winter? Roof or gutters, have they been checked for damage? Now, keeping in mind that storm-related incidents are very high because of home insurance claims. There's also winter-related vehicle incidents, and that's always a problem. The latest Allianz risk report talks about these sorts of things in winter, and Andrew Mackie-Smith is here from Building Pro. Hi there, Andrew.
15: G'day, Pat. How are you today?
14: Not bad. Now, yes, yeah, seasonal stuff. We need to think about this, don't we, as winter kicks in? We need to think about our homes and our cars.
15: Yeah, exactly. It's that wet time of year and we're all pulling out the beanies and the Ugg boots and the electric blankets. And, yeah, I'm just here to have a chat to people about how they can prepare for winter.
14: Right. So starting with our home, so this is all driven by this report from Allianz that talks about the sort of stuff that happens over winter. So that's sort of motivating our thinking. So let's talk a bit about that. So what's in that report and how you can help and what advice we can give our listeners?
15: Yeah, well, so as I'm a building consultant, Pat, I get around and check hundreds of properties every year. And when I'm doing that, I often see things like maintenance issues, of course, and I'm advising homeowners on how they can look after their properties to prevent big expenses. And so it was interesting to read that Allianz Winter Risk Report and see just what claims are coming in what areas. And it's quite interesting to see how that matches what I'm seeing in the field. So those statistics that they're coming up with actually match what I'm seeing out there. One of the key things we see is water ingress. So in other words, water leaking into a home. And of course, water is one of the reasons we build buildings is to keep water out, right? So water ingress is a big issue, Pat. It causes things like damage. Mold is a big problem. And it's just the small things people can do, such as cleaning gutters. So the report noted 25% of people aren't cleaning their gutters out ahead of winter. Just that one simple action. In practice, I see almost every roof leak, about 80% of roof leaks, Pat, they're caused by gutters not being cleaned out. So for saving $200 or $300 in paying someone to clean the gutters, that can translate to thousands of dollars of damage, often hidden damage and mold issues. So again, just a little bit of work up front. So that's what we're seeing. That's a major one we see is leaks. Okay. Yeah.
14: Right, leaks into the roof because the gutters haven't been cleaned, and when it rains, light or hard, the water doesn't travel around the house or the guttering correctly. It ends up in the roof, and then it ends up. Can you imagine that, Andrew, in the house, and then you see the dots of water coming through the plaster? That'd be a bloody nightmare.
15: Of course, and I mean, it's pretty easy. Most people are actually quite aware of their surroundings, and I'd encourage anyone listening to walk around the house. Have a look at your ceilings, get some good light, grab a torch, shine it up there. If you can see some tea-coloured stains or light stains, get them checked out. Maybe it's a roof leak and, you know, it could be some cracked tiles on the roof. It could be a faulty flashing. Things wear out eventually. The older a home, the more maintenance it needs. But start with the gutter cleaning is a pretty obvious thing. I'd encourage people to use professionals because the hospitals, they've got wards of people from motorbike accidents and falling off ladders. Pat, very common. So the nurses tell me that. So I would say to people, pay someone to do the gutter cleaning. Other issues that we see with regard to water is also water ponding around the house. And if you haven't got good drainage where the water can flow away from the house once it falls out of the gutters, it really can cause a lot of issues with mold. So a lot of people have mold on the ceilings of their bathrooms and they think it's all to do with poor ventilation, which is part of the problem. But often the source of the mold is actually poor drainage and ventilation under the house or next to the house. So I would encourage people to look at the source of that mold rather than just addressing, you know, the actual visual mold they see.
14: Right. So, okay, gutters, and we've spoken about that. So this, and then look for the mold and then try to find, this is two separate things, obviously. It's all about water damage, the source of the mold. So have a look around and if you see that starting to build, do the steps backwards and try to work out where it's coming from. Would that be right?
15: That's right. A lot of people will see the mould first occurring on the ceiling or somewhere and suspect there's a leak. Often it's not a leak. It's poor ventilation and poor surface drainage. So okay. I would just encourage people, address that mould. Even ordinary household vinegar is safe to use and very effective at killing mould. Mm. Sometimes you need a more industrial strength treatment for the mould. That's fine. But if the mould's coming back a few weeks or months later, typically there's an underlying source of the mould that's not being addressed, and it could be a roof leak or gutters that are overflowing, or again, it could be that surface drainage or a lack of ventilation. So get a, you can always get a building inspector in, but just check those things. If water's ponding near the house, you've got moss, you've got flat ground, it's not sloping away, that's something to look out for. I mean, other things, Pat, is really... gas heaters and things like that. So if you've got a gas heater, or particularly an old gas heater, definitely getting should be getting that serviced at least every 2 years. And if it's an older type heater, I'd service it every year. And don't put the clothes too close to it. Mm. That, you know, carbon monoxide detectors are becoming more popular. That's just something I'm seeing out there in the field. So, yeah, just getting gas heaters checked is so important. If you smell that sort of rotten egg gas type smell, that's to keep that's indicating a potential gas leak, and of course get that investigated and repaired. And the other one we're seeing is I found this fascinating in the report. It was saying the average claim for a electric blanket fire. Is $65,000. So who knew the old lecky blanky is just causing so much havoc? But apparently there's a case in South Australia where the whole house burnt down, 800K worth of damage, and it was because they just left the electric blanket switched on. So
14: They've just got out of, so they've left it running when they weren't in the bed, because a lot of people would use those electric blankets, and it's sort of a bit like, oh, okay then. So while you're at night's okay, but remember to switch it off is basically something we need to put front of mind.
15: Absolutely. I mean, I grew up in Melbourne and had an electric blanket. Queensland, where I am now, doesn't get cold enough really, but if you've got an electric blanket older than 10 years, I'd think about getting rid of it. Don't give it to the salvos because it's probably unsafe. Yep. I'd get rid of that and get a new one. They're not designed to last. It's the old ones that are more dangerous. Right. Have a look for any signs of frayed cords or damage and throw them away. Get yourself a new one.
14: There's nothing better than getting into a toasty bed. That's what I mean. You sort of put the electric blanket on before going to bed. It's like, put the electric blanket on. But yeah, if it's old, there's a big, that's a nice
15: one. If it's really old, because they get folded and unfolded many times and the wires in them just get damaged and eventually they become unsafe. And especially if you find the controller's heating up, or you can see a frayed cord or water type damage on it, I would definitely get rid of them.
14: Just chuck it out. That's right.
15: It's the sort of thing some people inherit them from grandma. That's the problem. So another thing I notice when I'm going around about, Pat, doing my inspections is just opening and closing kitchen cupboard doors to see that they're working. And when I glance around the cupboards, I rarely see people having fire blankets or fire extinguishers. And I always thought they were expensive. And recently I went down and just to get a new one for my kitchen, and I came across the prices are like $10 to $20 for a fire blanket and about $20 to $30 for a good extinguisher. And so these last for many years. And I would suggest to anyone, just get one and put it in your house. Just pull your phone out, order one, have it delivered, or pick one up next time you're down at the hardware, because that, again, that can save you from a fire as well. So that's just another thing. And fireplaces is another one.
14: Right.
15: Do you know what I found the other day, which was fascinating to me, is that there's still chimney sweeps around. Did you know that?
14: No, I didn't. So this is, what do you mean by chimney sweeps? The actual sort of a broom that you use to clean the chimney?
15: Yeah.
14: Yeah, right.
15: Yeah.
14: Right.
15: So there are people out there like from Mary Poppins, that movie I watched when I was a kid, where they have the chimney sweep.
14: Oh, it's their job, you mean?
15: That's their job. There's people out there will clean chimneys for you.
14: Good. Well, let's see if AI can replace that. Good. That's that'd a job be nice. For the kids. Yeah.
15: Well, maybe the Tesla robot could learn to do it. But it's a job that, look, seriously though, if you've got a fireplace, green burning green timber can line the inside with soot and it can cause it to catch fire. Of course, the other thing is, and when I'm going around doing inspections, I sometimes see in the wood basket people have got treated pine. If I could just tell more people, don't use treated pine when you're burning in your house, quite carcinogenic. I mean, just look, on the side of the building things, I noticed in the report, whilst I'm more of a home expert and home maintenance expert, it doesn't hurt to talk about home security, yes. Pat. And I mean, just for people getting, if you've got locks on your door, great. But locks on your windows, security screens, if you've been thinking about doing it, do it. There's actually more robberies are up in winter, according to the Allianz Winter Risk Report. That's the time of the year where there's more break-ins. So sensor lights are becoming more affordable, and security yes. screens, locks, all that kind of stuff's good. Cameras. Well, otherwise, just go down to the RSPCA and get yourself a Rottie. That's always good.
14: Right, a big dog. So of
15: just
14: course,
15: get yourself a big yes. dog, a bull Arab crossed with a Great Dane or something.
14: The old-fashioned yeah. way. Dad would get the dog in the back because yeah, it would bark when people walk by. I saw one recently, a security system that yeah. Well, you see this at supermarkets too. Now they speak to you. This is being monitored. We are security. We're looking at you. And it also this one I saw also plays a dog, the sound of a dog barking, as well.
15: Well, that's clever. I like that. That's

0: just put the smoke alarms in. If you're unsure, get an electrician or a smoke alarm specialist out and have your house checked. I know a lot of rental properties, there's legislation regarding that for people to keep them up to date. But for people's own homes, that's just something I would look at. If you're unsure, get the Sparky out to check it, is what I'd say.
1: Yes.
0: So, yeah, we're just seeing people coming into winter, and what I'm seeing out there is if people can take a small bit of action just to do some repairs, clean the gutters, identify leaks and fix them early, upgrade the security, you know, check their smoke alarms, just can save huge expenses later on, Pat, because as you know, the cost of getting any tradies out, it's not getting any cheaper. And I like to do the fun stuff in life, and you haven't got money for that if you've got to do all these expensive repairs because you didn't do the minor maintenance. So that's the kind of message I want to get across today.
1: If you just joined us, Andrew Mackie-Smith's on the line talking about preparing your home for winter, and Andrew's from Building Pro. A really good list there, and you've got us thinking, you're right, you know, make the effort now. You don't want to, you know, put it aside and then face the consequences. Right, winter upkeep. So the last one here, removing overhanging branches and outdoor debris, that sort of stuff is something we need to think about as well?
0: Absolutely. Like it all comes in with the gutter cleaning. You know, if you've got trees near your home, you would be probably best to clean your gutters a couple of times a year. And if you've got no trees near your home, probably once a year is enough. But certainly trimming the branches all the way back away from the house. If you're unsure, always get an arborist to check the tree. You don't want to cut so much off. You damage the tree, and always consult your neighbours, of course, if it's on their side of the property. I believe you can cut it back to the fence line, but you can't throw the branches back over the fence anymore like we used to. So just with regard to that, gutter cleaning is pretty important, but equally just really any minor maintenance you can do coming on your home to protect it, particularly against water, and that might be sealing gaps around windows and doors, anything that could let water into the house. Because even fixing the source of the water coming in, that's the cheapest part. It's the subsequent damage that comes into the property that's actually far more expensive. So I'd encourage people to just do that little bit of maintenance coming into winter, which saves them a lot of money.
1: You're a good man. Thanks for your time again for chatting to us here in Australia Overnight. So inspired by this Allianz Australia Winter Report, on the line is Andrew from Building Pro. Thanks for your time in Australia Overnight. Thanks, Andrew.
0: Been a pleasure. Thank you, Pat.
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0: It's Sunday morning on Australia Overnight. Great to have your company. 133-693. We're heading to Randwick now, and here comes Denise. Hi, Denise.
1: Hi, Pat. How are you?
0: I'm good, Denise.
1: Yeah, I'm good too.
0: That's good to hear. I'm glad to hear that, because I think yesterday, were you okay yesterday?
1: I can't remember.
0: Okay, I can't remember either. Well, you're good today, no. And so am I.
1: Yeah. Anyway, I don't think I rang you yesterday, only the shake-up.
0: Yeah, that's right.
1: Yeah. What I'm just telling you about is that my interest is gardening. And I've got three little new babies come last night.
0: Yes.
1: Lovely little babies there.
0: Yeah.
1: And Aglaonemia, which is a beautiful plant. And I really am fascinated by it.
0: Yes.
1: And also two other plants, which are Daphne.
0: Right.
1: And a croton.
0: So they're all pot plants for indoors.
1: They're outdoors, I think.
0: Right.
1: But the croton that I'm looking at right now is really beautiful.
0: Croton.
1: I've never seen a croton like that before.
0: Well, Ethan's going to put it in the computer for me, Ethan. Tap, tap, tap. How do you spell it?
1: I've got on your messages.
0: Okay. Oh, can you? Well, on what messages?
1: Pat.
0: I see. Through the website. I will try that. But
1: it's a beautiful plant, the croton. It's very unusual. As a matter of fact, it is beautiful.
0: Right, the croton plant. Oh, here we go. It is very colourful, very nice.
1: It is lovely. It is absolutely lovely. It
0: looks a bit like mother-in-law's tongue, you know, that sort of shape of the plant.
1: I think it's a petrocroton.
0: Right.
1: The other one that I've got is a red one, but it's got a curly leaf, but this one is a straight leaf.
0: Yeah, is it like a rubbery leaf? Will you touch it?
1: I would say so.
0: Very nice.
1: It really is beautiful, and really I get so much pleasure out of plants. I feel as if they're my friends.
0: Yeah, of course. Yeah, that's right. How often do you water them?
1: I don't water them regularly because I'm getting a bit older for it. But I know that God supplies plenty of water to them. Every day when it's raining.
0: Yep.
1: And I love listening to Graham Ross.
0: Yes, he's your man on TGB.
1: He is my man. He's the one that built up this interest I have in plants.
0: Okay. Oh, nice one. Well, of course, yes, the Garden Clinic on 2GB after we finish, and also Darren James on 3AW presents the gardening program too with James Wall for our listeners there, and also Chrissy on 6PR and 4BC, I'm sure, have some gardening too. So across the network, there you go. Thank you, Denise. Some more calls right after this break.
2: 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Oh, yeah, well, what are you going to do about it? 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
0: And Peter's on the line in New South Wales. Hi there, Peter.
11: Yes, good morning, Pep. Things are well. I just took a little bit of a correction on the advice from the building guy. Vinegar, yeah, it does work in essence. But it needs a little bit of correction. You need the correct vinegar, and it's got to be what they call naturally fermented. Okay. And the only one I know of, is Cornwall's white vinegar. So when you go to the supermarket and pick up the bottle, sure, it's a little bit more expensive, but it's the only one that's naturally fermented.
0: Right.
11: But then you've got to go to the next step of actually dosing it correctly, and that is four parts of the vinegar to one part water.
0: Right.
11: And by that, it's got to be accurate. So in other words, 400 mil to 100 mil. Mm. Because the stronger it is, the less likely the mold is likely to attack it. Or if it's not strong enough, it won't hurt it. Right. As is the case with manufactured vinegar. So what it thinks, the mold thinks it is a protein and itself implodes on it.
0: Right. And do you put it like in a spray gun and just sort of spray it towards the mold?
11: Yeah, yeah,
0: like a
11: trigger spray. You don't have trigger to saturate spray. The wall. It just has to be a fine mist that will cover it and leave it to penetrate. And then you can remove it. And that's just one.
0: Nice one.
11: The other one is with the gas heaters.
0: Yes.
11: The older style gas heaters, they are problems. They're health risk. And there's a document, if people want to Google it, if you go to New South Wales Health and just Google, do gas heaters cause bad health?
0: Okay. No, it's a good tip, and especially at this time of year with those gas heaters. You don't want to be, they could be, make you sick. Okay, Peter, let's go to Tony in Canberra. Hi, Tony.
12: Good morning there, Pat. How are you, sir?
0: Yeah, I'm good, Tony.
12: Excellent, mate. Great program, as usual. Keep it up, son.
0: Thank you, Tony.
12: Look, couple of matters. First up, I think yesterday the ALP Feds announced that after a long inquiry from the Australian Competition and Consumer Commission, the ACCC, that they'd actually nailed Woolies and Coles, Woolworths and Coles, for price gouging. Now, that's a pretty serious crime, I guess, with all their, sort of dodgy putting up different prices and then taking them down the next day, etc. And they fined them a massive amount of money, I think. Whether that deters them from, trying other sneaky things in the future.
0: I think it was in the news a little while ago. And, the ACCC fine. with Woolworths. Yep. Okay. And Coles. Yep. Okay. We'll just check that.
12: Yeah. Yes, I just heard Andrew Lee, who's the federal minister for that area, talking about it. It was on the news today, basically.
0: Yes,
12: so,
0: yes, gotcha.
12: And Tim Wilson, one of your libs down south, came out today. He's the shadow treasurer, right? So important role, very important role. And he basically said that the ALP is addicted to inflation. And he justified that in a weird sort of way by saying we, as in the Liberal Party, believe that the Australian economy is running really well and that prices are going down, the households are doing it easier. Right. And I was sort of listening to this going, what? Because the evidence
0: Who was saying this? We're going to hit a break. Who was saying this, Tony?
12: Tim Wilson, you know, the Melbourne...
0: The Liberal federal politician, Tim Wilson. Okay, we'll check that. And I think the laws have been changed. That's the story there. The laws have been changed just to make sure supermarkets keep their prices and are more sort of transparent with that. We'll take a break. The news right after this.
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1: Well, I only go to the people in the know. 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
5: Hello, I'm Carolee Katsimbanas. Thai police are now questioning an Australian man suspected of murdering a 17-year-old girl whose naked body was found in a suitcase near a railway line. 45-year-old Simon Peter Carman from Ballarat in Victoria was arrested at the international airport in Bangkok Friday night trying to board a Jetstar flight to Perth. CCTV shows the man and the girl entering his hotel room in the early hours of Thursday morning local time. The Department of Foreign Affairs and Trade has confirmed it's providing consular assistance to an Australian detained in Thailand. Desperate Venezuelans are searching for relatives under the rubble of their homes. The death toll is approaching 1,000. More than 50,000 people remain unaccounted for. 3,000 are injured. And there's been a third tremor with hundreds of aftershocks since twin earthquakes hit the north of the country on Wednesday. Claudia Menrese from Project Help is helping to oversee rescue efforts on the ground as the international humanitarian response grows.
6: We're talking about hundreds of people trying to get medical attention at the healthcare facilities, and the healthcare facilities don't have enough medical supplies, enough human resources to provide the support to the people in need in Venezuela at the time.
5: From the 1st of July, new laws will ban supermarket giants Coles and Woolworths from price gouging or face penalties. Assistant Minister for Competition Andrew Lee says large retailers will only be able to charge prices with a reasonable margin.
7: By banning price gouging, we'll ensure that Australian families are protected from artificial inflated prices on their groceries. It's all part of the work we're doing to make sure that families get a fair deal at the checkout.
5: But Shadow Treasurer Tim Wilson says it's all smoke and mirrors.
8: We believe households are doing better, families are doing better when they can go to the supermarket with confidence and not look at prices constantly rising because the Albanese government can't control its inflation addiction.
5: A fourth case of bird flu has been confirmed in Australia, now making three in WA and one in South Australia. WA Agriculture Minister Jackie Jarvis says there's still no evidence of transmission on the mainland.
9: A member of the public reported five petrels on Roses Beach on Sunday and samples were collected. Only one of the petrels has returned a suspected positive result for bird flu. The other four birds returned negative results. This is encouraging.
5: But further testing is underway at the CSIRO on samples taken from a suspected fifth case after another giant petrel was found on Roses Beach west of Esperance. Also making news, a landmark Australian study has identified the brain as the fastest organ within the human body to age. The Regenerative Medicine Institute research found the pancreas hardly changes at all. The findings will prove useful for developing anti-aging technology.
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5: NRL, and it was a special night for North Queensland in Round 17, Andrew Lucas reports.
11: The Cowboys have celebrated Jason Tamalolo's 300th game with a huge 26-12 victory over the Panthers in Townsville. With the score locked at 12-all, Jeremiah Nanne broke the deadlock with his second try in the 72nd minute. Jake Clifford then sealed victory soon after in front of almost 23,000 fans. In other results, Manly belted Melbourne 30-4 at Four Pines Park. The Dolphins made it eight straight wins, beating the Warriors 26-24 in Brisbane.
5: AFL wins for Port Adelaide, Collingwood and Carlton.
2: 2CC weather. Alexander Watson Insulation. Canberra's cold. Your house doesn't have to be.
12: low of 3 degrees this morning, the chance of morning fog and a medium chance of showers in the afternoon, top of 14 degrees. Chance of shower to start the week tomorrow, likely in the afternoon and evening, maximum of 15 degrees. Cloudy on Tuesday, with a high chance of showers in the afternoon and evening, another top of 15 degrees. Then more rain predicted for Wednesday, staying at a top of 15 degrees.
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3: Weekends on Australia Overnight, I'm Pat Panetta. There's Ethan here too. And your calls very soon. We'll also talk to Ender Brady, who's in the UK. But firstly, we're saying hi to Glenn in Penrith. Hi, Glenn.
23: Hello, Pat. How are you going,
3: mate? I'm good, Glenn.
23: That's good. I've just got something to tell you and all your listeners out there. Tomorrow is a very sad anniversary.
3: What is it? Monday? Yeah, okay. What's the anniversary?
23: It's the 59th anniversary of the death of the beautiful Jane Mansfield.
3: Okay. The 59th anniversary, did you say, of the death of Jane Mansfield?
23: Yeah, the actress.
3: Okay, 59 years.
23: Mm.
3: What movies was she in?
23: I can't remember offhand, but right. Beautiful blonde lady, and she died in a horrific car accident.
3: Oh, okay, yes, all right. Well, that's good to know. Well, I say it's good to know. It's interesting on Monday for us to sort of acknowledge that that was 59 years ago. Let's go to the UK.

0: On Australia Overnight, just looking at that Jane Mansfield died. She was only 34 in a tragic car accident on June 29, 1967 on a US highway in Louisiana in the US, and the anniversary of her death is tomorrow, as our caller there, Glenn, told us. Let's head to the UK now, and Ender Brady's on the line. Hi, Ender.
1: Yeah, good morning, Pat. I'm actually home in Ireland in County Wexford, where I'm from. So
0: nice.
1: We've had a heat wave, and believe it or not, now it's lashing rain. The heat wave appears to have broken, but more about that in a moment.
0: Okay, we'll start with a big week in the UK with the PM resigning.
1: Yes, so the pressure built up, and this was all forced upon Keir Starmer by the arrival into Parliament of a man called Andy Burnham. Remember that name. It looks like he's going to be the next Prime Minister of the United Kingdom. Burnham was previously a Labour MP. He was a cabinet minister. Then he left, and for 9 years he was mayor of Manchester. And then he won this by-election in the northwest last week. Pressure kept building. He's made no secret of his ambition to be British Prime Minister. And it was made clear to Starmer, I think, last weekend by a lot of his own Labour Party that, look, you know, we've liked you, but we've not loved you. And if you keep staying on as Prime Minister, we're going to lose the next election. So Starmer stood down on Monday, and it's basically we're awaiting the coronation of King Andy. They call him King of the North. Okay. Let's see if he can become the King of the UK.
0: And that'll be happening officially in a week or so. Just say that sort of in July, he'll officially become the Prime Minister?
1: I think it'll be the second week in July.
0: Right.
1: Look, they're trying to get a candidate to kind of stand against them so that there's some kind of semblance of democracy, but nobody wants to go against him because he's got such extraordinary support inside the Labour Party. Whoever stands against him will be absolutely demolished.
0: Right. And, the heat wave that you referred to, tell us about that in the UK.
1: So we've seen record-breaking temperatures this week in the UK. For 50 years, going back to June 1976, the record had stood at 36.1 Celsius, set in Southampton in the summer of 76. And on Wednesday, that was broken. It went up to 36.6. And then by Thursday, it had gone to 36.9. So the records keep tumbling. We're seeing awful problems everywhere. Infrastructure, trains not running. We had 2,600 services cancelled on Thursday nationwide. We've seen problems with water supply, hose pipe bans in place in the south and southeast of England, and schools closing. 1,000 schools shut nationwide Wednesday and Thursday because there were concerns over children collapsing in the heat, old kind of dilapidated buildings. And remember, in the UK, nobody has aircon. Mm. So it's been an extremely sticky week. I'm in Ireland. Yesterday, I've never known heat like it. We're from County Wexford, which they call Wexford the sunny southeast because we get so much sunshine. Mm. I went out running yesterday and I had to stop after 6K. I just thought, this is brutal.
0: Yep.
1: I felt like I was melting. And today, Pat, would you believe it? It's still quite warm, but it has rained all day. So
0: nice.
1: Our weather patterns are all over the place. Germany is under 42 Celsius. The whole of Germany today under an extreme weather warning.
0: UK report Ender Brady on Australia Overnight. And Harry will be coming home with the kids, and will he be meeting with King Charles?
1: He will. So this is happening in July. There is an event to mark 1 year out from Birmingham hosting his Invictus Games for injured servicemen and women. That's going to happen in 2027. Harry is coming home. His wife Meghan is coming with him. And their two children, Lilibet and Archie, are coming as well. And we learn in the past couple of hours that an olive branch has been accepted and extended, and King Charles will be seeing his grandchildren. So a lovely moment. And I think there will be probably a warning from the palace that, you know, let's just do this privately. No pictures, nothing on Netflix, nothing on podcasts.
0: Yes.
1: And let's just all behave nicely.
0: Yes, yes, that's right. I guess that would be the concern, that it might end up in a book or on a podcast, but it's nice to see the family getting together. And England v Panama in the World Cup tonight.
1: So just under 4 hours to go to this one. England, look, they're going to reach the last 32, whatever happens. I can't see Panama troubling England somehow. I think Harry Kane will want to score a lot of goals. It was strange last night watching Norway-France. Norway played their second string. Haaland, the best striker in the world, really, or one of them, not even playing last night. He was probably upset with that. England won't be doing that tonight. I think Harry Kane will start. England will score a lot of goals. They will top the group if they win, which they should do. They scored 6 against Panama in the World Cup in Russia in 2018. They've nothing to fear from Panama. I think England will go out tonight, win the game, get the points, head into the last 32. And they're an opponent very few countries will want to play against because they are very, very good when they click.
0: Yeah. Now, you're in Ireland. Will you be watching the game? You'll sort of have the shorts on and T-shirt. You mentioned how warm it is. Will you watch the World Cup today or other plans?
1: So we're currently watching Gaelic football, which is our sport here that's 2,000 years old in Ireland. There's a game right now, Tyrone against Kerry. And just a little name to put on your radar. Mm. There is a 18-year-old Gaelic footballer who is heading to the AFL next season, Kobe MacDonald from Mayo in the west of Ireland. As I say, 18 years old. They reckon he is the best Gaelic footballer of a generation. And already, my father's just told me he's heading to AFL. I don't know which club has snapped him up, but watch out for this kid. When he puts a bit of muscle on, he is going to dominate play in the AFL next couple of seasons. So we're watching Gaelic football right now. We're heading to the pub. There is a traditional Irish music session on in 2 hours' time. We'll go watch that. We'll come home, and then we will watch England against Panama. Just so much sport, Pat. I absolutely love it.
0: Sounds like a dream day. I love it. Good on you, Inder. Thank you, mate. Always appreciate your time in Australia overnight. Thank you.
1: Thanks for having me. Have a great week.
0: UK Report with Inder Brady on Australia Overnight. Our psychologist Sandy Ray, how to beat, talking about the warm weather in the UK, how to beat the winter blues with Sandy Ray, and also our US report with Rod Smith is also on the way.
2: Mark Levy. 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
0: Australia Overnight, now beating the winter blues, which is sometimes called, or there's a name for it, seasonal affective disorder. So tips on how to prevent this and to tell us more, Sandy Ray, psychologist, as seen on the Today Show and on this program. Hi there, Sandy. Welcome back to Australia Overnight.
12: Thank you very much, Pat. Good to be with you.
0: Now, I guess it's not a new thing that, you know, when the it's cold or it's dark and, you know, you just sort of have the winter blues, as they call it.
12: Exactly.
0: Yeah. So this is what we're talking about.
12: That's right. And I mean, the winter blues, we all feel that, I think, you know, especially down to Melbourne and Tasmania, you know, people get locked into that. But it is a real thing. And it was sort of identified as a real thing. The seasonal affective disorder was identified as a real thing in about 1984 by a US psychiatrist, Norman Rosenthal. And it's now classed, 40 years later, it's now classed as a form of major depression. So it is a very serious thing and serious consequences for a lot of people.
0: Now, you mentioned, Melbourne and Tasmania, but there's countries too, isn't there? There's sort of various countries where they get the winter, you know, the darkness for a long period of time, and it affects the whole way they operate. So it's sort of on a broader scale as well.
12: Absolutely. So the further, there's been a number of risk factors, number of people that have been identified as risk factors. So those who, as you rightly said, live far from the equator, that's one risk factor.
0: Right.
12: Younger females, especially those in their reproductive years, suggesting that female sex hormones play a part on it.
0: Right.
12: And people who have a history of depression or their family have a history of depression or bipolar or other members of their family have also suffered from seasonal affective disorder. So we're not so much in truth risk in Australia with it. It's not really a feature in Australian culture. As I said, moving far from the equator, those are the sorts of population members that are more at risk. And it's thought to be that, you know, typically as there's less sun and then there's less ability to absorb the benefits of the sun. They're the sort of, the antecedents to seasonal affective disorder.
0: How interesting. So it's right. So these people at risk that you mentioned, so that you're saying they've got less ability to soak in the sun, or is it just they're connecting with the environment, or maybe more volatile?
12: No, I think it's less ability. Yeah, less ability, and it appears to have almost like a psychological predisposition. So it is, as I said, it's a form of clinical depression, and it seems to be that it affects the circadian rhythm of the body. So the neurotransmitters go a little bit haywire. So, you know, you've probably heard of the hormone called melatonin.
0: Yeah.
12: And, of course, these people have increased melatonin levels because they don't have the sun, so they're feeling tired, they're feeling lethargic, they don't want to get out of bed, not unlike symptoms of depression. And they also then have less serotonin, so the happy hormone.
0: Mm.
12: So they're feeling, you know, depressed and not motivated to do anything. And so one of the treatments for that, of course, is a light therapy box,
0: right,
12: or even, because we accept that it is a clinical depression, it might be an antidepressant like a Zoloft or Prozac or something like that, which increases the serotonin levels.
0: Australia Overnight, Sandy Ray is here, psychologist, talking about seasonal affective disorder. Okay, so you're saying medication, or, you know, it's sort of like depression. I had written down here exercise and movement. You know, even in recent times, I've started again going to the gym and maybe getting up early, and I just have noticed I feel a whole lot better. So, but is that sort of being too light to say, well, maybe just get up there
12: exactly
0: and start moving?
12: Right. Okay. Yep, that's exactly right. That's there's sort of three golden pillars in psychology to start off with, and then we do other things, of course. But the three pillars are eating well, sleeping well, and exercise. So we start from that sort of premise, and we see what unfolds from that. So, you know, your idea of getting up and exercising, for some people, that increases their serotonin level. It doesn't have any, funnily enough, has no impact on me at all doing exercise.
0: I love
12: my excuse,
0: that's right.
12: Okay? I don't go to
10: get a buzz.
13: You see people running on a track. You think, what are they doing? What are they running for?
10: Exactly.
13: Where are they going?
10: Why are they trying to look happy? Why are they smiling when they're running, for God's sake?
13: A fun run. My God.
10: So that's absolutely right. And I think I mentioned just a moment ago, there's also the light therapy box. So for people who are suffering from SAD, there's a almost like a computer face, and it's a special light that emits a light that doesn't destroy your skin or create melanomas or anything like that. And that you stay on it for about half an hour a day, and that it also can alter your brain chemistry and increase the level of serotonin in your body.
13: I love the awareness of this now. You know, there's tools, we're sort of more aware now, because it would be, it's just a winter blues, you're just feeling down. I mean, there's part of that too, but, you know, you have to actively go to the light box, as you say, or listening to us on the radio, it helps me. I think, okay, I feel a bit down or it's cold, but I know that if I get out of bed, Sandy and, has said it's going to help my mental health, so I'm going to do it.
10: Do it. It's a first port of call just about to every one of my patients that I see. You know, it's really talking to them about what do they eat, when do they eat, what's their sleep hygiene like, if you're going to bed at midnight on a full stomach. And it sounds like common sense to a lot of us, but for a lot of people, we get into bad habits of living. And I'm not a purist by any sense of the imagination, but, you know, there are certain disciplines and pillars that we have to abide by if we want to improve our mental health, and as a byproduct, our physical health. So these, you know, and also with SAD, we talk about cognitive behaviour therapy. It's a really another extra nice little tool to help out people who are depressed, because it gives an opportunity not only to talk about what's going on in their life, but to offer different strategies to manage those problems in life. So, you know, you might want to stay in bed for 8 hours a day. Well, you know, how good is that? What is that? How does that serve you? Yes. I think it's a really important question when each of the habits that all of us get into. The question, I think, is how does it serve you? What does it do for you by staying in bed? Yes. So is it avoidance? Is it withdrawal? Is it I feel lonely? Is it I'm bored? Right. Now, all these things also cut into people's lifestyles and cut into depression.
13: Is it also thinking, they say be kind to yourself. As I hear you say that, I tend to be a bit, hard. You know, if you spend a few hours in bed, you're like, I'm being lazy. But maybe one day it's okay to do that, to be kind to yourself. You know, today I decided to have a rest and I didn't sort of do much, but that's okay because tomorrow will be different. Is that also the mindset? If you beat yourself up, it just makes things worse?
10: Of course. Yeah. Self-care is really, really important, whichever way self-care looks. And, you know, gave some commentary to Joe Abbey, Channel 9 Honey reporter, who did this very topic on self-care. Mm. And my comment was, there's no harm in self-care. It's absolutely we should prioritise it, but it becomes a slippery slope or slippery slide when it becomes a preoccupation. So if you want to stay in bed for 2 or 3 hours a day, great. Not a day, every so often, extra. But if you want to spend all your money and all your resources in looking after number one, then that becomes a real disadvantage to other people around you and yourself, because you're spending so much money and time on yourself. Right. So self-care is absolutely important, but we have to be careful that self-care doesn't become a self-preoccupation or an obsession about looking after myself.
13: Yeah, okay, it's a balance, isn't it? You could just use your instincts. It is, isn't it? And you can tip this way or that way. Maybe that's again about self-care. I say this. We'll get on well, you mean, Sandy, because I sort of we're both sort of furiously agreeing that, you need to go down the wrong road to go down the right path sometimes. Okay, so I've overcorrected and I've done, that's the process.
10: We're humans. That is human, isn't it? I mean, we live and we learn, you know. We might find that we've put on, 20 kilos. You go, how did that happen? Yeah. But you know what? One of the great things about putting on weight is you can undo that if you want to.
13: Yeah. That's right.
10: If you're slovenly and you haven't done the exercise, great thing is our body are really responsive to change.
13: Yep.
10: And I think, you know, when you're looking at depression as SAD, you know, it is very treatable. So for those of your listeners who may be feeling depressed or feeling that maybe winter blues does happen to them, we can manage it. We can treat it. You don't have to live your life in that SAD way.
13: And about that, putting on weight, then, you know, if you didn't do that, so even another step further is if you didn't put on the 20 kilos, you would never have discovered the exercise and how good that is. So that's the doorway to that discovery, if you know what I mean. So without
10: that,
13: you wouldn't get to that place. So it's actually a good thing if you look at it that way. If I hadn't made that mistake, I wouldn't discover this.
10: Yeah, and none of us are perfect. Like, none of us have perfect lives. You know, it is all trial and error as things unfold. But I think, you know, so to me, the take-home message really is, what can we do about it? So much of what we have agency in our life, and agency means we have an ability to be responsible for what goes on. We have a choice. And, you know, people forget, I think they get lost in the thought that I've got no choice, I've got no accountability, right. I've got no options. But we do all have agency. In fact, a lot of this was written about in my PhD. I talked about agency, looking at high-profile people, and when they've been publicly condemned,
13: yep.
10: how do they get back on track?
13: Yes.
10: And one of the things is they have a high degree of agency, and that means, you know what, bad things have happened to me. I've been vilified by the public.
13: Yes.
10: I have a digital footprint that's really been paralyzed, but you know what, I can get back and do what I need to do. It may not be the same thing, but I can get back into life.
13: Yep,
10: which is terribly interesting.
13: It is interesting. You know, it's funny you said that. Often, well, being in the media, you'll see, you know, a fall from grace or something happens on the telly. You think, if that happens, you know, it's sort of how would you cope with it? I think about the emotional sort of how it's going to affect them, their lives and families and these sorts of things. There's a high-profile TV presenter who's in the news a fair bit now because his job was a bit wobbly.
10: And that was exactly what my PhD was on. That was part of the inspiration. First of all, I was working in prison for looking at I was working in maximum security men's prison, Barwon, down at Barwon Prison down in Melbourne, and I used to look at some of the men and think, how will life work out for them when they get released?
13: Yes.
10: And then also working in the media, I started looking at high-profile people who were vilified, and that was the impetus for my PhD.
13: He's got a family and a life, and it's a job like anybody else. So, no, it's a public job, but it's an income. It's a job that was there yesterday that's not there today. Yes. So we're all human, and we're going to feel the impact of that.
10: And, you know, it takes an adjustment. It takes a capacity to reflect, well, what do I need to do now? What am I going to do now? What are my choices now? And for a lot of people, when they get, you know, a shock sacking or whatever, just the general public, you know, it might take some time to sort of withdraw for a while, sit back, reflect. You don't have to have the answers right now. No one's asking you to have answers right now. Mm. But, you know, it actually is quite an opportunity for being reflexive and thinking, well, what are my skills? What are my strengths?
13: Yeah.
10: What do I enjoy doing? They're the sorts of questions that, you know, really are pertinent to ask.
13: Magnificent. Thank you, Sandy Ray, psychologist. Thanks for being here in Australia Overnight.
10: My pleasure.
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0: That's right. The Sunday morning edition of Australia Overnight, and we're heading to the US now in Southern California. It's Rod Smith in San Diego. Hi there, Rod.
1: Very good morning to you, Pat. It's a mostly sunny day here, going for a top of 23. Currently it's 21. But, you know, hey, it's not going to get any worse, is it?
0: No. Sounds very nice. We just spoke to Enda Brady in the UK. They have a heat wave there. You're right in the middle. It's cold, wintry here in Australia. The UK are melting, and you've got the sweet spot right there where you are. Tell me about the M&M's debut, a new version without artificial dyes.
1: Well, the M&M line will launch in August, and the line will only feature red, yellow, orange, and green. Brown and blue colours have been excluded because manufacturing them really in a natural way will make it too expensive. Mm. Now, the dye-free M&Ms rely on natural ingredients like beets and turmeric to achieve their vibrant shades there, Pat. Which colour do you like?
0: Oh, what was my options again? Which ones are you choosing from?
1: Red, yellow, orange, and green.
0: Oh.
1: There's only four colours.
0: Oh, orange. Give me orange.
1: I always pick the red ones.
0: Okay.
1: You know, but the artificial dyes in the original M&Ms, they're not going anywhere there, Pat. They're just going to stick around. So the company that owns M&Ms, they're the Mars chocolate giant company.
0: Yeah.
1: All they're doing is giving other options for us out there to really kind of see how we like them without the dyes in them,
0: I think
1: the artificial dyes.
0: Yep.

0: We're out.
1: We're gone. We're eliminated. Now, if there is a draw, extra time happens. And if the score is still a draw after two 15-minute halves, then it becomes a penalty shootout and it will decide the winner. But percentage-wise, looks like we're pretty good. They've given us 45% for a win.
0: Nice.
1: So high stakes for the Socceroos. Go Socceroos.
0: Yeah, go the Socceroos. 4th of July, which is will be on the air. That's the next weekend. So we'll make sure we keep
1: next
0: an
1: Saturday.
0: Eye on
1: Saturday.
0: Yeah,
1: mm-hmm.
0: There you go. We'll make sure. Might get somebody over there, Ethan, see if we can get a live report from somebody from the game. That'd be nice. Okay, yeah, we've moved into that that stage. Now, somebody sent me a text yesterday to remind me. It's been a while since we've got to this far in the World Cup. Or last time, Argentina beat us and knocked us out of the World Cup, Rod, and they went on to win the actual World Cup last time. So when we sort of got close-ish, let's see how we go this time around for the Socceroos.
1: Well, yeah. a lot of people are talking about the team to beat there, Pat. It more than likely might be France.
0: Right.
1: They're pretty big. And, you know, like they're pretty good. So we're going to see, you know, if they have, what it takes. But we'll have to see, won't we?
0: We'll have to see. Yeah, it's all very exciting. What about the comedian and filmmaker who turns 100 years old?
1: You know who that is?
0: It is Mel Brooks.
1: It is. He was born Melvin Kaminsky in New York in 1926. Now, he turns 100. Would you believe he was a World War II veteran there, Pat? He was in the Battle of the Bulge, and he was a engineer. He was a combat engineer. He cleared landmines. I think that's where he got his comedic attitude from.
0: Yes.
1: Because his secret to longevity has been a lot to do with a great sense of humor. And now, you must really remember some of his classic comedies. The producers, Blazing Saddles, Young Frankenstein, High Anxiety, and also one not to forget, Spaceballs. Well, they also put Spaceballs 2 out, but can't talk about that too much, can he?
0: Right.
1: He started off as a stand-up comic theater, Pat.
0: Yeah, and we had a call earlier talking about the type of humour. Would you agree with this? In today's world where, cancel culture and these sorts of things, would we have another Mel Brooks, this courage? I mean, it's not too crazy, but it was challenging enough to maybe be of a different era. Do you know where I'm going with this?
1: Yeah, look, yeah. I think of that era, he was one of the top people. Robin Williams was still around, I think he would have been, top 10 of some of the best comedians. They're kind of few and far between at the moment, aren't they?
0: The man's a genius. It's great. It's so funny. And it's quite simple humour, but when I say simple, I mean humour, that's the way it is, isn't it? It just makes you laugh.
1: Well, laughter, it really is the best medicines to have in this day and age. It's good for your mental well-being.
0: Yep.
1: But if that's what it takes to live a long life, get that sense of humour happening.
0: I would agree with that, absolutely. What about researchers finding signs of DNA repair in one of the oldest mammals on the planet?
1: Yeah, they found that the bowhead whale is a biological contradiction on a massive scale there, Pat. It can weigh tens of tons and carry more cells than a human body and live more than 200 years. Now, in ordinary cancer arithmetic, that should be dangerous. More cells mean more cells divide, and more divisions mean more DNA copying errors. And if cancer risk were simply a matter of body size, elephants and whales should be more cancer prone than mice and humans. And researchers are looking into the genome maintenance and DNA repair and a protein

0: produced by the bowhead whale. So if research on aging comes down to DNA repair and a protein all being looked at to find more answers to help humans live longer and be cancer-free. What a good way to look at research.
1: Yeah, that'd be nice. Yeah, it sounds like a nice combination there, live longer and be cancer-free. Okay, scoop a fun festival to give back to the community.
0: Well, tomorrow on Sunday here in San Diego, it's the 8th annual Scoop Ice Cream Festival. Now, you can sample ice cream from over 30 vendors, and it benefits charity here in San Diego. Feeding San Diego is a local hunger relief organisation working every day to fight hunger. And from classic scoops to wildly creative frozen creations, over 30 of San Diego's best ice cream and gelato businesses will be there. So it's a really great day to experience many different flavours there, Pat, of ice cream and gelato. What's your best flavour in ice cream or gelato?
1: I was once told the very popular, is it hazelnut? No, it's not. It's, I go for cookies and cream and that sort of stuff if I really want to treat myself. I wonder what the most popular flavour is. It'll come to me. There was sort of a gelati shop that told me that it might be rum and raisin? No, maybe not. Anyway, they're all good. They're all good.
0: Because in gelato, I like whiskey and cream. That's not bad.
1: Yeah, okay.
0: But they have a new one out. It's called Velvet Dubai Chocolate. That's in gelato.
1: That sounds awesome.
0: Yeah. So, and you know where ice cream came from there, Pat?
1: Oh, I don't know, Rod. Tell me.
0: Well, it happened in Europe with Italianos and all the gelato. French chefs, that's right, in the 14th century there, Pat. They came up with gelato and ice cream. Yeah. So thanks to those guys, we have some favourite things to really kind of just kick back and enjoy.
1: One of the best things on the planet, I think, ice cream. Lucky Strike, a new World War II thriller. Tell me about this.
0: And the movie stars Mr. Scott Eastwood, the son of Clint Eastwood. And he lives locally, just about 20 minutes down the road from where I live in North County. Now, the movie, inspired by real events and, follows Eastwood in his gritty path behind enemy lines and to get back to his platoon. Now, the film reunites Eastwood and director Rod Laurie, and they previously really worked on another war drama called The Outpost. Now, Lucky Strike aims to honour the legacy of World War II veterans, and here in the United States, it's rated R. But runs for 102 minutes, and they've given it 60% Rotten Tomatoes.
1: Okay.
0: Now, if you do remember, Scott Eastwood was in another World War II movie. He was in the movie called Fury with Brad Pitt.
1: Really?
0: Do you remember that one?
1: No, I don't. Fury, is it more recent? Must be, if it's got Clint Eastwood in it.
0: It's got to be at least 10 years old, I think.
1: Oh, okay.
0: Somewhere around that.
1: Yep.
0: And the tank commander of the tank that was the whole movie that was around was Brad Pitt.
1: Yeah, okay, Fury. Did you say Clint Eastwood was directing the movie or anywhere behind the scenes? No, his son is just in the movie. Right.
0: No, it's only Scott Eastwood, because don't forget, Clint has retired.
1: That's right.
0: It only happened about 1 or 2 weeks ago. They've really said, yes, Clint's not doing anything else. He's retired now.
1: All right, as we cover the US report with Rod Smith, we'll come back in a second and we'll look at the On This Day in Music from the United States after this.
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3: 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Oh, yeah, well, I'm sure they're quaking in their boots, Chris. They'd be really nervous, you know. Got the phone call from the energy minister. 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
1: Sunday morning edition, Australia Overnight. We're talking to Rod Smith in the US, and we're looking at the On This Day in Music. So it's Sunday here, the 28th, that we're looking at the US time, which is Saturday, the 27th of June, On This Day in Music there, Rod.
2: Well, On This Day in Music in 1994, Aerosmith became the first major band to let fans download a full new track free from the internet. 1970. Queen played their first gig in Cornwall, England, but the gig was billed under the original name as Smile. And don't forget, Queen at that time, the new lead singer was Freddie Balsara. We all know him as Freddie Mercury, of course.
1: Oh, yeah.
2: And straight after that, there, Pat, it all changed rapidly. After that gig for Queen. 1975, ABBA were number one in Australia with a song, I'm not too sure, would you have known it there, Pat? I Do, I Do, I Do.
1: Yeah, of course.
2: And this started the ABBA mania craze in Australia, making it the biggest fan frenzy anywhere in the world for ABBA. So there you go. Australia did it for them, didn't they? And in 1977, a band got their name from a river. Who was that?
1: That was, as you head to Geelong, you see the sign there. It's called the Little River Exit. It's a Little River Band.
2: That is exactly so. They got their name from that. Yep. And they're number one with Help It's On Its Way.
1: Here we go. Thank you, Rod. Always a pleasure. Good on you, mate. Thank you.
2: Thanks, mate.
1: There he is, Rod Smith. The US report on Australia Overnight. Here's LRB and Help Is On Its Way.

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8: As we head to news, after news we'll chat to John Preston, our political expert and social commentator. John Preston taking your calls on 133693, looking at some of the politics of the week. We'll talk about those independents, the Teals, who used to say major parties or political parties were evil, and now they've created their own political party. Jim Chalmers and Mr Albanese, 7 weeks on, we're still talking about the budget and we're all still a bit confused. And Angus Taylor, struggling to make inroads against the government, the leader of the federal opposition. We'll talk about him as well.
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10: Good morning, I'm Carolee Katsimbanis. An Australian man has been arrested in Thailand over the murder of a teenage girl whose body was found stuffed inside a suitcase. Thai police have named him as 45-year-old Simon Peter Carman from Ballarat in Victoria, stopped as he tried to board a Jetstar flight to Perth at Bangkok International Airport on Friday night. Police allege he picked up a 17-year-old girl in the coastal city of Pattaya in the country's east. CCTV vision showing the man and the girl entering his hotel room in the early hours of Thursday morning local time. Critics of proposed changes to New South Wales medicinal cannabis driving laws fear the reforms would normalise substance abuse behind the wheel. Research presented to the state government shows more than one in half of all users with a valid script admit to taking higher doses of the drug or using it for recreational purposes. Evidence used to draft the policy has not been publicly released. NRMA spokesperson Peter Cowrey says Labor needs to urgently release this information.
11: See, we don't think it should go ahead at all. The more information that's been shared with the public, the more alarming it is. That's why we want them to release all of the evidence they have, the options paper.
10: Australia's chief veterinary officer has confirmed another case of the deadly H5 bird flu in WA. The detection marks the fourth migratory seabird in Australia to return a positive result for the H5N1 strain. Three now in WA, one in South Australia. Further testing is underway at the CSIRO on samples taken from another suspected case after a giant petrel was found at Roses Beach west of Esperance. Around 50,000 people are still missing after twin earthquakes struck Venezuela on Thursday evening. A third measuring 4.9 struck on Saturday, with more than 200 aftershocks still being felt. The death toll is now approaching 1,000. 3,000 are injured, and the window to find survivors is closing. Neil Donovan, who lives in Caracas, says a lack of resources is making the international emergency response difficult.
12: I work with a lot of people here. Some people have lost entire apartments as well, and lost a number of family members.
10: Also making news, the US military has struck a number of Iranian targets after accusing it of violating the ceasefire, sparking retaliatory strikes by Iran on US forces in the region. In the latest nation fuel update, Australia has 44 days worth of petrol, 37 days of diesel and 29 days of jet fuel in reserve, with another 40 ships en route to deliver 3.6 billion litres of fuel over the next 4 weeks. And social media companies will now face fines of $99 million if they breach the social media ban for under-16s in Australia.
13: 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Now a sports update on 2CC.
10: AFL, a 53-point win for Collingwood over Richmond. Pies coach Craig McRae says the momentum was there.
14: We scored at 55% of our entries, which is a huge number, 20 marks inside 50. And still, you know, the competitor in me says we left a few out there as well. Yeah, kicking 100 points is a nice thing.
10: Tigers coach Adam Uze paying tribute to Nick Dacos.
15: He's a bloody good player, Dacos. He still ends up with 30-odd and kicks three and has an influence on the game. He's someone that a lot of our younger players need to aspire to and become.
10: And six wins in a row now for Carlton, beating West Coast by 63 points. Port Adelaide over Adelaide Crows by 25 points. NRL round 17, wins for the Cowboys, Sea Eagles and Dolphins.
7: 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Alexander Watson Insulation. Canberra's cold. Your house doesn't have to be.
16: A low of 3 degrees this morning. The chance of morning fog and a medium chance of showers in the afternoon. Top of 14 degrees. Chance of shower to start the week tomorrow, likely in the afternoon and evening. Maximum of 15 degrees. Cloudy on Tuesday with a high chance of showers in the afternoon and evening. Another top of 15 degrees. Then more rain predicted for Wednesday, staying at a top of 15 degrees.
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8: Great to have your company. It's 4:07 and 2:07 in Perth as we broadcast on 2GB Sydney, 3AW Melbourne into 4BC Brisbane. Hello to 5AA Adelaide, 2CC Canberra, 6PR Perth, relay stations including the Ace Radio Network and Resonate broadcasters across Queensland. Great to have you here on a Sunday morning as we say hi to our political expert, social commentator John Preston joins us again on the line. Hi there, John.
2: Pat, good to be with you as always.
8: 133-693 to join the conversation and chat to John. So these independents who initially said a political party is evil during the week have formed their own political party.
2: yes, well, it's party time at the with the Teals.
8: Yes.
2: Yeah, indeed, the independents, these independents, I mean, that was their whole reason for being. Was that political parties were evil and couldn't handle complex matters like climate change. So having lectured you for years about the evils of political parties, they've now decided to start one. You know, professing their dislike of political slogans, they've also expressed their views with a slogan. They're about hope over hate, reason over rage, and solution over slogans.
8: Mm-hmm.
2: So these are the two Teal Independents, Azalea Steggall and Allegra Spender.
8: Yes.
2: Bringing you the oddly named Community Strong Australia. And, you know, there's the usual appeal. They're about moving Australia ahead and major parties are out of touch. So a minor party is about to touch us all in a way that's going to make us feel so much better. I think you may not be any better off, but you will have a much better vocabulary at the end of it.
8: Okay, so thinking the minor parties are just saying, there's only do they feel like they'll move better in a group? As you say, it's an odd name in a way, isn't it? The community. What's the name of the party again? Sorry, there, John.
2: Community Strong Australia.
8: Community Strong Australia. Yeah. So the thinking behind it is that they might have some more power if they sort of get together. But there's only two of them in the party.
2: Yeah, look, Pat, I have a theory on this one, which, you know, I'll have to do until something better comes along. I actually think, A, it's about electoral funding, money,
8: right.
2: And B, I also think they want to have a crack at the Senate as well and think this is the best way to do it. So we'll see how they get on with that. But
8: yes. What about this truth in political advertising legislation that they've also introduced? This is interesting.
2: Look, this bizarre. Is a new one. We get this frequently from political newcomers. Look, there's already a right of free political speech in Australia. And the solution to free speech for things you don't want to hear has always been more free speech. These guys have other ideas. Ms. Steggall and Ms. Spender think you need less free speech. And the government is here to help you work out what to believe. So, you know, when they introduced this legislation this week, you know, public servants are going to roam the airways and the internet weeding out mistruths because, you know, the Teals believe it's just something you shouldn't worry your pretty little head about. Azalea Steggall introducing the legislation seemed to compare political discourse during elections on the same level as buying a toaster. The Australian voter has coped just fine for 125 years. Now, and you know, she thinks they need government help working out what to think as well.
8: Yeah.
2: She must think we're all missing a bit of fancy book learning stuff, and needs wholesale guidance to protect us from evil. Even though the Australian voter has done a first class job all on his own since Federation.
8: Yeah.
2: So it just, you know, it just goes to show that every time the Teals and their new party come up with new ways to patronise you when the old ones were working just fine.
8: It says it all, doesn't it? It's so arrogant and patronising to say truth in political advertising. We're going to determine who's saying the truth and what message we prefer. That's what it says to me. As you say, and tell people what to think. It just, you know, it sort of says you can't do it yourself. I'm going to get out there and sort of determine what the truth is. And of course, that's going to serve them and their party. I mean, can you believe it?
2: 125 years of excellent political stability in this country through wars, pandemics, but the Teals know better.
8: Yes. Do they believe that they do know better and what the truth is and what isn't? I'm putting myself in their shoes and thinking this mindset of somebody thinking, well, this is the truth and this is the way it should be, and if you say anything against me, it's not. Sometimes these people believe that. Who knows?
2: Well, you make a good point, because I think the Teals are about to bundle themselves in with all the other political elites who are so on the nose at the moment and have led to the rise of One Nation.
8: Yep, that's right. This really feels like that. 133693, and Michael's on the line. Hi, Michael.
1: G'day, Pat. And the offside, I think, is...
8: John? John's on the line, yep.
1: Yeah. Listen, I've been listening to the news lately. I'm in the 6PR and Channel 9.
8: Yeah.
1: Regarding about the earthquake in Venezuela.
8: Venezuela, yep.
1: You know, terrible situation. But they never tell... They keep saying... Because there are lack of resources down there, that's why they can't help the people. They don't tell the public. It's America over 20 plus years with embargoes, right, to stop them getting these resources down there.
8: Right,
1: America wants their oil.
8: Okay, thank you, Michael. Look, that's a very political statement there. I don't know about that, John. Of course, we know about Venezuela and the issue there with the president, where Trump got involved. But to say that they're not receiving resources because of it, I'm not sure.
2: Look, Venezuela has, like many other countries that have had autocratic governments, has deteriorated economically and has done so for many, many years. And usually it's a well-trodden path of corruption, kleptomania from its leaders, and also state sponsoring all sorts of mischief around the planet, which Venezuela has been doing, for example, Cuba. Venezuela wound up with sanctions upon it for very, very good reasons, and it was like Iran. It was a state sponsor of mischief all around the planet, and that's why the number one reason. They do have Venezuela actually has the world's largest known oil reserves, 1.5 trillion barrels, which is equivalent to all the oil that's ever been consumed in human history. Yeah, but once again, if you want to exploit resources, you need the rule of law and you need political stability and to be relatively free of corruption. And I can tell you, that is not Venezuela. Hugo Chavez absolutely ran their economy into the ground and his track record was disgraceful. And unfortunately, his people have suffered for it. It's not just a case that, you know, they the Americans didn't like them and they got sanctions and embargoes on them. They were funding all kinds of state-sponsored activity around the planet, and that was the reason for it. I'd like them to come back into the international fold as much as anybody, because I hate human misery as much as the next guy.
8: Political expert, social commentator John Preston, and on our program again this morning, 133693. Mark in Stall. Hi there, Mark.
3: Top of the morning, John and Pat. Well, I hear Victoria's got a new number plate slogan coming up. Victoria, the Bale State Capital of Australia.
2: Now, you are referring to the bail decision this week for one of the ISIS brides, I assume.
3: Correct, John, correct. That is just unbelievable.
2: Yeah, look, it was certainly controversial.
3: That's an understatement.
8: Yeah, we've had a bit of discussion about it this morning. We spoke about this, well, it's been in the news for the last month or so there, John. Being an Australian citizen, they have a right to come back. But there's also, I've got a few text messages where people are saying, well, that's not necessarily the case. We'd be told to believe that, or our government would like us to believe that, but there is ways of keeping these ISIS brides out.
2: There is a long-held line of High Court authority that provides for citizens to enter and reside in this country as a bare right, and it is a long-established line of authority. There is no question these ISIS brides, and I'm no fan of them myself, but they are people with rights, just like you and our call and your audience. And I want my rights respected just as much as Pat Panetta's and everyone who is listening tonight. Because we are all Australians, and it's the one thing that holds us all together. Mm. As for bail, first things first, let's feel sorry for the poor guy who had to sit there and listen and decide on this bail decision. You know, being a judge or a magistrate adjudicating on these things is not easy, and it really puts them under stress. It was a very complicated decision. Now, if I was sitting there, I wouldn't have known what to think myself. I've seen a lot of bail decisions, and I've certainly discussed the ones in the last 6 months that we've seen, everyone from Ben Robert Smith to the two ISIS brides in New South Wales who were refused bail. And they have been much, it has been a real topic of conversation. We have a presumption of innocence in this country. You are innocent until proven guilty. And that's balanced with other competing rights. One of the big issues for a magistrate hearing this bail decision is it's going to be a very, very long time, probably over 2 years, until the matter is actually heard. And you've got someone sitting in custody for a very long period of time. That really weighs on you. I might add there are a lot of conditions placed on the person who was granted bail. And believe me, she's going to be looking over her shoulder every hour of the day. Mm-hmm. So, you know, I mean, there is a price we pay to live in a civil society, and that is the presumption of innocence, and it's the prosecution's job to find you guilty. I support that. I think it is the glue that holds civilized society together, but freedom is not free, and this is the price we pay.
8: 133693. John Preston's here. We'll take a break and come back, and we'll take some more calls and also talk about, well, it's 7 weeks and we're still sort of working out what's going on with the budget there. I know it's gone through the Senate, and we'll talk about the federal budget. Angus Taylor struggling to make inroads against the government, and another week discussing the peace agreement in the Middle East and the Strait of Hormuz. We'll also talk about that with John Preston right after this commercial break.
4: Mark Levy. Business and economists warn the $50 million deal will clip the wing of self-managed super funds, tilt the balance further towards industry funds, and add to public perception the Albanese government's tax package is just a revenue grab. Australians will not accept being lied to by the government, which is why Anthony Albanese, Jim Chalmers, Tony Burke, Chris Bowen, Penny Wong, they all deserve to be shown the door in 2 years' time.
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8: Weekends Australia Overnight. John Preston's on the line. I'm Pat Panetta and your call's on 133 693. A bit more to talk about, John, but Beverly's on the line. Hi there, Beverly.
25: Hello. Yes, I just want to say that sanctions can be extremely destructive. After asking Google a question, I discovered that 34 million people have died due to both American and EU sanctions imposed on them.
8: Okay, thank you, Peter.
2: Yeah, look, you are right. Sanctions do damage, but they only work over a long period of time. But in many cases, when you're dealing with states like the Russian Federation, you don't have too many other choices. Otherwise, they wind up getting those resources, sending their oil around the world and using it to do things like invade Ukraine.
8: Yes.
2: We'd all prefer a world yes. where everyone got along.
8: Exactly right, yeah. Sadly, it's not a perfect world and these things do happen. John's in Sydney. G'day there, John in Sydney.
26: Yes, look, I'm just calling about the ISIS bribe. It's more of a comment than anything else. I was against it, but when... Years ago under Scott Morrison, well, at the time, our comparable allies started taking back their ISIS brides, and Scott Morrison started doing the same thing. He brought back six or seven of them, and they've caused no consternation whatsoever to the Australian society. Now, we've continued this now successfully, but I don't know why there's this huge thing against them, I believe. You know, we've moved on from them. They're not going to cause trouble. They didn't cause trouble before. They haven't caused trouble overseas, and these ones won't either. But they've got to be. They've got to be.
2: Got to go somewhere.
8: Okay, so John in Sydney, over to you, John Preston.
2: John, you make a really good point. It's a really good question. These are our citizens, and these are our people, and it is our job to sort them out. We don't get to just dump naughty or silly Australians all over the planet. I'm no fan of these women. I'm no fan of them whatsoever. But they are Australians, and they should come back and face the full consequences of the rule of law in Australia, because Australia is a rule of law country.
8: Mm.
2: And it should not have been as big a deal as it has been made out to be. It's been far too much noise, light and heat on repatriating these unfortunate individuals who made a very foolish life decision a long time ago. And you're absolutely right. And other countries have taken them back with a whole lot less fuss. And, you know, we should just get on and process them and you know, because we've got other things to deal with. And, you know, as I said, I'm no fan of these guys or their behaviour.
8: Yes.
2: And their alleged behaviour. But they are Australians and they are our problem, and we just can't bump them off to the rest of the world.
8: Yeah, and as you say, they're facing the law as they arrived, and we saw that. They were arrested, and it's all playing itself out in the legal system. But and you're right, you say you're no fan of those and these people, and we've spoken about this. But you think about the mindset of somebody who's chosen to go over there to support ISIS, this brutal sort of terrorist organisation. This is the concern. And, okay, they're Australian citizens, and they're here now facing the law, but, you know, we need to really be careful as to who we introduce into our country, and there's examples recently of how bad that can be, and I think that's why people are saying, well, hang on a tick, let's just work out who's allowed in and who's not, because the consequences are great.
2: Look, Pat, you're absolutely right, and theirs was a supreme act of stupidity. Their repatriation is being well managed, though, by state and federal authorities. ASIO do a spectacular job. We have utterly punitive control legislation that requires these community control orders that requires basically these people to report almost what they eat on an hourly basis. It's really expensive. In Senate estimates, it was confirmed that costs several million dollars a year just to keep one person under those control orders. But Australians should be kept safe. Unfortunately, being an Australian means you get to come and live here, and that's the end of, and that's that. But yeah, it won't be cheap and it won't be easy. I just, like you, Pat, I just really prefer it when everyone behaves themselves and doesn't do silly things.
8: Exactly right. Now, Paul has texted through saying Scott Morrison, the government, never brought any ISIS brides. That should be corrected. I don't know the history on that. What was the what's the story with Scott Morrison and who was allowed in and who wasn't? Can you remind me, John? Do you know?
2: Yeah, there were a number of repatriations during that time. As you will recall, ISIS were defeated in 2019 during the Morrison administration. The borders closed in 2020 for 2 years. But yeah, there were a number of repatriations. And fortunately, they were some of the people who decided theocratic autocracies were a bad idea early on in the piece.
8: Yes.
2: And that was before we had prescribed areas. So they were early returnees. It was a slightly different circumstances.
8: Yep, gotcha. Dirk is on the line in Cobden. Hi there, Dirk.
7: Yeah, hi, guys. Let's get some perspective back into this thing. These guys lost their Australian citizenship. Is that right or not?
2: No, it's not. You cannot lose your Australian citizenship.
7: They lost their passports. Did they lose their passports or not?
2: Their passports expired. They were there for a very, very long time.
7: Now, you lose your passport. They were told that they were never to return. Before they left, they were told you can go, but you are never to return. And you're saying there's never going to be trouble. It's not the ISIS brides that are trouble, it's their kids.
8: Well, Dirk, we can't assume that, but we're concerned about what circumstances, John, they've been exposed to, and again, the mindset of going over there, and yes, the children and these people have been part of all this, so, you know, we can sit here from our perspective and say, okay, well, you've made a bad decision, but we don't know the type of ideology that's happening inside their minds.
2: Pat, let's face it, going to a combat area of an extremist organisation it can't be good for you. But the children are innocent in this matter. They were born into this and they didn't ask to be a part of it. And there's no winners in any of this, but your Australian citizenship cannot be taken away from you. You cannot make a person stateless. That's a long-established principle of international law. And as I said, Pat, I think you would join me in saying I think these women were a bunch of geese in doing what they did, and I would prefer it if they stayed out of the country, but they, like you, me and our caller, they have rights,
10: and everyone's rights have to be equally respected in Australia. That is part of being an Australian, and I would never support anything else, and I don't think we should. You know, remember, being an Australian does not come free of charge. You've got rights, you've got responsibilities. So, you know, and our preserving our freedoms comes at a cost. And unfortunately, that cost sometimes is letting some fools back into the country who've done silly things outside it.
8: 133693. John Preston's here. We're talking politics. We'll go away for a tick. We will come back and talk about, well, the budget and the backlash to the change of the budget and the Albanese government, who are demonstrating that they can't manage anything that requires them to take the Australian people along with them. That's the question we'll ask John and you after this break.
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8: Weekends Australia Overnight. I'm Pat Panetta. John Preston's here, our political commentator and social commentator too, John Preston, and the number 133693. Okay, so Jim Chalmers and Mr Albanese and the budget. 7 weeks on, we're still talking about it. I'm a little confused. Anyway, it's gone through the Senate. There have been some changes. The Greens have done a deal, dirty deeds, done dirt cheap, I heard somebody say, with some deals done with this legislation. Let's talk more about this one.
10: Well, a knuckle-dragging 7 weeks since Jim Chalmers lit the fuse on his budget and ran. And, you know, in hindsight, he should have changed his name and started a new life. Mm-hmm. Some people thought he had. The disastrous federal budget is now passed, but not without one last, two at last appalling changes thrown into the pot to, you know, appease the unappeasable, the David Pococks of this world and the Greens, and, you know, who've demonstrated, and the budget's now a metaphor, you know, for the Albanese government. It really is. And they've demonstrated that they can't manage anything that requires them to take the Australian people along with them, as it did on this budget. You know, and you cannot please the Greens. It's proven that, you know, beyond reasonable doubt. The Greens, for some bizarre reason, think superannuation funds borrowing money will end civilization as we know it. And David Pocock had to point out to the government with an army of the government's got an army of advisors, a mistake that a first-year economics student wouldn't have missed. Yeah, I know David Pocock has a master's in sustainable agriculture, by the way. Jim Chalmers' budget is now a place where this metaphor goes to die. It is the longest budget in Australian post-war history. So congratulations, Dr. Chalmers, 7 weeks to pass the budget.
8: Let's say hi to Mark in Queensland. Hi there, Mark.
0: How are you?
8: Good, Mark. What's on your mind?
0: I think all these topics you're talking about are insignificant. I think the Muslims coming into the country are going to be

0: you know, Angus Taylor struggled to make inroads against a government that's just been replete with missteps. He had a brief uptick in the polls earlier on this year, but they've now fallen back to where they were at the beginning of the year. So, his budget response after what seemed like a good start's been tepid, and he doesn't seem to have had a thoughtful response on One Nation's bright ideas such as, you know, monoculture. Now, remember, the Liberals really should own multiculturalism in this country. You know, so it's pretty unusual. I mean, it was the Liberal Party that launched SBS. They ended the White Australia policy and launched multiculturalism in Australia. You know, Malcolm Fraser. You know, they really are the parents of this policy in Australia. So it is all a bit puzzling for Angus Taylor. I won't say what Malcolm Turnbull had to say about him, but I will tell you one thing which has always puzzled me. On paper, Angus Taylor looks like a genius. Went to the King's School, followed by economics law at Sydney University, did a Rhodes Scholarship, and then went to work for sort of a whole bunch of prestigious consultancies such as McKinsey, you know, where he was a partner. But it just does not seem to have helped his fortunes, however. And so, of course, chatter has started as to his tenure as leader and led to speculation that, you know, if we don't turn our fortunes around by year end, you know, we may be looking for a new opposition leader, which, frankly, I think is not their preferred course of conduct.
1: No.
0: But, you know, changing leaders is easier said than done, as you know. Just ask the British with 7 prime ministers in 10 years.
1: Yep.
0: So... it's going to be an interesting... he's obviously going to survive the winter break, but getting through to year-end for Angus Taylor, he's really going to have to produce some results.
1: Yep.
0: A repeat of what should have been a pretty good run for him and plenty of gimmies handed to him.
1: Missed opportunities.
0: They're not going to accept it. Yeah, that's exactly what it is.
1: John Preston on Australia Overnight as we take your calls, 133-693, political expert on the program, and text messages coming through. Andrew Hastie is biding his time as Angus Taylor smoulders and burns. So, Andrew Hastie, would he be, you know, what sort of talent are we looking at? Well, as you say, it's not really the way to go to replace the leader again, but is there anybody else that could move into the role there, John, or...?
0: I can tell you right now, the Liberal Party really doesn't want to do anything about leadership this side of the election. They're hoping that their best option may not be sitting in the House yet.
1: Yes.
0: Andrew Hastie has previously said not yet, and that, you know, so he's sort of said he might be interested one day, but he's not ready yet. And it would be unusual. We haven't had... a Liberal Prime Minister from Western Australia or Liberal Opposition Leader from Western Australia. They are very, very rare indeed. So it's a funny place that they find themselves in, and Mr. Hastie seems happy to sit on the sidelines.
1: Brendan in Melbourne. Hi, Brendan.
2: Good morning, guys. Haven't Albanese and Chalmers learned anything from history? Remember when Julie Gillard had the election campaign, and time after time she said there would be no carbon tax under a government I lead. Remember that?
1: Yeah, we did.
0: We all remember that.
1: It was the end of her political sort of career in a way. It was that sharp, wasn't it, John? The carbon tax moment.
0: She had a hard time living. We all remember, Pat. She had a hard time living that one down.
1: Yes,
0: saying there'll be no carbon tax. And then giving everyone a carbon tax, that's not going to win you a lot of friends.
1: Mm. Do you think this time round, we've got Albanese and Jim Chalmers saying that it's not as bad as people are saying, you know, and by the time the election comes around, we would have all forgotten or calmed down. Now, that's the quote I read. I didn't see it said. It sounds a bit arrogant to me to say, well, look, you know, you'll just forget about it. Am I framing it incorrectly?
0: Look, let's get one thing straight about the Australian people. They do not like hypocrisy. Nobody likes hypocrisy. It's one of the mortal sins in politics, right? Don't, you know, profess to support family values while you're not supporting family values. Don't say my word is my bond, as our Prime Minister did, and then go back on your word. Australians are no fans of hypocrisy. That will

0: get you in real trouble. And you can see, as soon as he did that, I mean, the Labor's polling fell from the sky. I mean, think Kevin Rudd with the greatest moral challenge of our time with climate change, when he cheerfully walked away from it. The party's fortunes collapsed. So, as I said, it's not. I'll contrast that with, say, John Howard, who had his Never Ever GST. He took his tax policies to the people at an election, and they understood that, right? Australia, and no one should ever think for a moment that Australians are stupid. They are anything but, and they can tell the difference between honest dealing and hypocrisy. And you can see that was the difference with John Howard and his Never Ever GST and Kevin Rudd with his climate change policy. And they've punished Albanese the same way. And I think Albanese has jumped the shark as Prime Minister because of it.
1: There you go. There's a statement. We'll have to see where that one goes. If he's jumped the shark, it's sort of all downhill from here. 133693, John Preston on Australia Overnight. The confusion as to who controls the Strait of Hormuz, and Lebanon and Israel still exchanging fire despite being asked not to. So let's talk about this this so-called peace agreement in the Middle East. What's happening?
0: Well, it's the world's angriest peace agreement since the end of the Korean War. You know, this was declared by President Trump as a straight-opening, conflict-ending, oil-moving breakthrough on no less than 42 occasions. The reality has been far more complicated as it is in that region, with confusion about who, if anyone, controls the strait, and Lebanon and exchange and Israel, as you say, you know, exchanging gunfire after being asked very politely many times not to. The most surprising aspect in all of this is that we're actually better supplied with fuel products now in Australia than we've ever been. You will recall we had fits of panic from Barnaby Joyce some 3 months ago, yes, who wanted to invoke emergency legislation to put the government in charge of supplying your car with fuel. Pat Panetta said it was nonsense.
1: Right. Well, it was more you, John, but anyway, give me the credit. That's right. You did say at the time it was nonsense and not to panic. So I remember
0: well,
1: that.
0: Well, if you want to know what crude oil is going to be priced at, you're far better off listening to your radio program than you are talking to JP Morgan. All of the pundits got it wrong.
1: Yes.
0: And we got it right. So the answer is why? You know, as it turned out, markets work. You know, even when the world goes crazy, you know, price controls never work, and politicians should just stay out of the way. You know, if you want to buy a tanker full of crude oil, someone's going to sell it to you. You know, markets work, price signals work. Now, everyone forgot about all of that in all of the excitement. And yet, the world kept being supplied with crude oil. There was no, the end of the world has been promised for the last 3.5 months, and it hasn't arrived.
1: But the prices did go up, John. So that was a bad result, that the prices went up in petrol. But anyway, the supply was still there.
0: Correct.
1: It sorted itself out because of the free market. And as you say, if you need to buy some fuel, you can do that. But does that mean we're paying a premium? Was the fact that we weren't prepared for all this meant we had to go to Singapore and other places and just you know, pay through the nose to make it all happen?
0: Indeed, and that is the way markets work. Now, we all grumbled about the cost of filling our car, myself included, but the supply was available, and it just goes to show that Australians are very good at running their economy. We don't need the government to, you know, be some kind of paternalistic participant in the market, as Barnaby Joyce suggested. But Australians are very, very good at running a fuel distribution system. And at the worst moments in all of this, you could still get fuel for your car or your truck. There was no long-term shortage of fuel for the agricultural sector. Those guys got on with it just fine. And Australians are a very capable people. We often forget just how good we are, but there is a living example of it. And don't ring up JP Morgan's commodity desk. Just listen to your radio show on a weekend.
1: Stuart's on the line in Melbourne. Hi, Stuart.
2: Yeah, g'day, guys. Just anti-Semitism. We got elections in New York representing for the Democratic Party, and the three that were elected were all pro-Palestinians. We have J.D. Vance telling Israel they can't kill themselves out of conflicts, and we've got Trump saying we're your only allies. So this anti-Semitism is worldwide. It's not just in Victoria or in Australia. And Israel isn't doing themselves any favour by constantly bombing places.
0: It's been a very, very tough time for everybody in this conflict. And anti-Semitism, you know, like any form of discrimination, is repugnant. And it's been a very, very difficult time since October 7. We all wish everyone got along and these sort of things never happened, because for reasons that you've just described, they have a habit of escalating. And once things escalate, getting them back under control again, he asked Donald Trump about his expeditions into the Strait of Hormuz and Iran. Once things escalate, it is very difficult to get a lid back on them. The whole feature of human conflict is that it is very, very unpredictable. I mean, it's the one aspect of social science that you just cannot predict. Human conflict is once it starts, it escalates, and getting it, and where it ends is always been a very uncertain path.
1: Yes.
0: So, as I said, I wish for a more peaceful world like everybody else, and I hope this all comes to its logical conclusion in the not-too-distant future.
1: John, thanks again for your time. 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John Preston, thank you.
0: Have a good night.
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1: Heading to news, but we'll have to say a quick hello to Soapy in Richmond. Hi, Soapy.
13: G'day, how are you, Pat?
1: I'm good,
13: sir. I was just watching the, you know, I watch the Carlton game twice every weekend, or when I, you know, I watch it at least twice. And then they go into the rooms, and instead of singing a song like they used to, they go, "We are the Navy Blues, woo, we are the woo, woo, woo, woo." And all teams do it. Right. And when did that start? And, you know, they used to sing the proper
1: the whole
13: song,
1: that,
13: you know.
1: Yeah, and that was part of being the team.
13: All woo, woo, woos and...
1: I haven't seen one sung for a while, okay. Of course, it's always featured after the game. So it's all the kids are there and there's a few woo-woos and they sort of they still gather around and they just, they shortcut through the song. Yeah.
13: Yeah, they do it so quick and they, you know, it's not like the old days when they used to sing, "We the Navy Blues," like that, you know what I mean?
1: That's right, yeah. Is it a sign of the times now that, you know, the attention, our sort of lack of attention span now, we just sort of race through it. We think, okay, just a few woo-woos and we're done. We're out of here.
13: You know, it's got nothing to do with rap or anything like that because they don't sing like that, but,
1: yeah.
13: You know, that's just...
1: Yeah, okay. It's an observation. Soapy's observation. See what other people think there, Soapy. We'll take a break. We've got the news just around the corner. 133-693 on Australia Overnight.
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2: Hello, I'm Carolee Katsimbanas. Thai police are now questioning an Australian man suspected of murdering a 17-year-old girl whose naked body was found in a suitcase near a railway line. 45-year-old Simon Peter Carman from Ballarat in Victoria was arrested at the international airport in Bangkok Friday night trying to board a Jetstar flight to Perth. CCTV shows the man and the girl entering his hotel room in the early hours of Thursday morning local time. The Department of Foreign Affairs and Trade has confirmed it's providing consular assistance to an Australian detained in Thailand. Desperate Venezuelans are searching for relatives under the rubble of their homes. The death toll is approaching 1,000. More than 50,000 people remain unaccounted for. 3,000 are injured. And there's been a third tremor with hundreds of aftershocks since twin earthquakes hit the north of the country on Wednesday. Claudia Menrese from Project Help is helping to oversee rescue efforts on the ground as the international humanitarian response grows.
3: We're talking about hundreds of people trying to get medical attention at the healthcare facilities, and the healthcare facilities don't have enough medical supplies, enough human resources to provide the support to the people in need in Venezuela at the time.
2: From the 1st of July, new laws will ban supermarket giants Coles and Woolworths from price gouging or face penalties. Assistant Minister for Competition Andrew Lee says large retailers will only be able to charge prices with a reasonable margin.
4: By banning price gouging, we'll ensure that Australian families are protected from artificially inflated prices on their groceries. It's all part of the work we're doing to make sure that families get a fair deal at the checkout.
2: But Shadow Treasurer Tim Wilson says it's all smoke and mirrors.
5: We believe households are doing better, families are doing better when they can go to the supermarket with confidence and not look at prices constantly rising because the Albanese government can't control its inflation addiction.
2: A fourth case of bird flu has been confirmed in Australia, now making three in WA and one in South Australia. WA Agriculture Minister Jackie Jarvis says there's still no evidence of transmission on the mainland.
6: A member of the public reported five petrels on Roses Beach on Sunday and samples were collected. Only one of the petrels has returned a suspected positive result for bird flu. The other four birds returned negative results. This is encouraging.
2: But further testing is underway at the CSIRO on samples taken from a suspected fifth case after another giant petrel was found on Roses Beach west of Esperance. Also making news, a landmark Australian study has identified the brain as the fastest organ within the human body to age. The Regenerative Medicine Institute research found the pancreas hardly changes at all. The findings will prove useful for developing anti-aging technology.
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2: NRL, and it was a special night for North Queensland in Round 17, Andrew Lucas reports.
8: The Cowboys have celebrated Jason Tamalolo's 300th game with a huge 26-12 victory over the Panthers in Townsville. With the score locked at 12-all, Jeremiah Nanne broke the deadlock with his second try in the 72nd minute. Jay Clifford then sealed victory soon after in front of almost 23,000 fans. In other results, Manly belted Melbourne 30-4 at Four Pines Park. The Dolphins made it eight straight wins, beating the Warriors 26-24 in Brisbane.
2: AFL wins for Port Adelaide, Collingwood and Carlton.
1: 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Canberra's cold. Your house doesn't have to be.
9: A low of 3 degrees this morning, the chance of morning fog and a medium chance of showers in the afternoon, top of 14 degrees. Chance of shower to start the week tomorrow, likely in the afternoon and evening, maximum of 15 degrees. Cloudy on Tuesday, with a high chance of showers in the afternoon and evening, another top of 15 degrees. Then more rain predicted for Wednesday, staying at a top of 15 degrees.
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0: to a brand new day. Great to have your company. It's Sunday morning, the 28th of June. This is the weekend edition of Australia Overnight at 7 past 5 and 7 past 3 in Perth. And we're heading to say hi to Shane A. Bassett now, talking movies, streaming and showbiz. And Shane is on the line. Hi there, Shane.
1: Hello there, Pat. Hello, everyone. Good morning.
0: Now, somebody texted about this. They said, is Shane going to talk about Mel Brooks and his 100th birthday? And of course we are. Mel Brooks turns 100 today.
1: He does. I was expecting that you might have spoken about it already or some callers might have called up.
0: Oh, for sure.
1: And I just thought I'd bring it up again. I know it's come up a couple of times over the last couple of months because there was that documentary called The 99-Year-Old Man that was released. And a lot of people saw it. A lot of people were reaching out and asking me about it. And it's incredible. He's fascinating. His whole story. And he's an EGOT, of course. He's won an Emmy and a Grammy and Oscar and a Tony Award. I think he might have even won a Peabody Award too. So the life of Mel Brooks has been quite distinguished. And movies and, you know, theatre and television. Get Smart, television show. There's one big thing that people still love to this day, and in many of his movies might not get made today because of his type of humour, but he's still working. I mean, the man is still working. He's acting. He pops up and does voice acting on some animated things sometimes, and he was in Only Murders in the Building as well. He had a cameo in that show. And then he's got Spaceballs 2, which is due out next year, I think, or the end of this year. So it's all happening for him still.
0: His top one I'm thinking here. I had a question there, but it's sort of it's quite simple humour, isn't it? But very funny, something you remember. He's just got a knack for it. He's genius is a word that gets tossed around. But Mel Brooks, as you say, all those awards and different categories, he's done okay in his 100 years.
1: Yeah, he sure has. And it's satirical, I guess, and there's satires. If you think of Young Frankenstein being a monster satire or High Anxiety, a Alfred Hitchcock satire, and The Producers is musical, and then you've got Blazing Saddles, which is a Western satire, and then it turns into a musical in parts of the movie, and History of the World Part 1 and Part 2, and then you've got Spaceballs, Robin Hood, Men in Tights.
0: Yeah.
1: Many, many great movies over the years. I really like him a lot, actually. Never saw all his movies until I got a bit older, but very funny and, 100 years old. But go back and watch that documentary if anyone's got HBO Max.
0: Yeah, it's awesome.
1: Definitely worth a look.
0: Australia Overnight, Shane A. Bassett, movie streaming and showbiz, and a text coming through for our Melbourne listeners. There's a large water main that's burst in Bourke Street between Russell Street and Swanson Street. Just buzz the newsroom too, Ethan, on this one. Major flooding into 5 businesses and affecting trams, and all services are on the scene. That's JC. Thank you for your text there, JC. Okay, some movies and Supergirl. Let's talk about this one.
1: An Australian actress, Millie Alcock, plays Supergirl. Bit of a fan. I just thought I'd mention that I like certain superhero films, not all of them, but when it comes to Superman or Batman, people like that, I kind of think the movies are generally pretty good, even the newer ones, even though when it comes to Superman, I think Christopher Reeve was always the best. But this new Supergirl is not real good, unfortunately. I'm not sure how it's faring at the box office, but it just doesn't bring anything new to the genre.
0: Right.
1: And I was hoping that it would, it'd change it up a little bit. And Millie Alcock's a great actress. She was in House of the Dragon, which is the Game of Thrones prequel on television.
0: Yep.
1: So she's only really been in that as an actress where people might recognise her, but this is a big deal, playing Supergirl, and didn't quite work out, I don't think. It was a bit of an ordinary film, unfortunately.
0: And did you say, is Supergirl an Aussie? Is she?
1: Yeah.
0: Right, she is. I think you said that, sorry.
1: Yeah.
0: And what is she, is Superman's cousin or sister or friend
1: cousin? Yeah, they're cousins. And she popped up, there was a new Superman last year that they rebooted, and she came in right at the end as a cameo, and it was sort of like a teaser for the movie 12 months later. Yeah. So here we are now, and I don't know. I think people might still go and see it in cinemas. It's not exactly a children's film, so over school holidays is rolling out around the country. I think most families will head to see Minions or Toy Story before they see this.
0: Arthur in West Footscray is on the line for you. Shane, hi there, Arthur.
2: Good morning. Can you hear me, Pat?
0: Yep, loud and clear. And yeah, Shane's there too.
2: Hello, Shane, and good morning, Ethan. Shane, I just thanks for giving me the update on William Forsythe regarding Wyatt Earp. I got that from Jay. I just recently watched the film Gangster Squad. I only saw it on SBS. I love those sort of films. As you probably already know, Josh Brolin, as Mickey Cohen, Sean Penn, Emma Stone, and Nick Nolte. Now, I was lucky to get a spare copy of my mate. I've got The Untouchables. It's kind of similar with Non-Stop Action. Whether old or new, could you recommend anything similar to that, please?
1: Oh, Goodfellas. Have you seen Goodfellas? The Martin Scorsese.
2: I really love those sort of. This is a true story, as you already know, Gangster Squad, and it was really explosive action. And I think it was a little bit more action than The Untouchables with Kevin Costner and Robert De Niro and Sean Connery. Even though it's a great film, I think I like this one better. So I've got the Goodfellas, but anything else or just
1: Bonnie and Clyde? Bonnie and Clyde's a good one. A classic with Warren Beatty and Faye Dunaway. That's great if you like gangster movies. There's one called Mulholland Falls that's got Nick Nolte in it. That might be a good one too for you to check out.
0: There you go. There's a nice list there for you, Arthur. Goodfellas, is there any scene more menacing than Joe Pesci when they're sitting at the restaurant over there and he says, he's telling the story and he says, "Do you think I'm funny?" Oh, that's right. The other character, what's his name? The guy who's passed away too now.
1: Ray Liotta.
0: Ray Liotta says, "Oh, gee, you're funny." And then he sort of turns and says, it's just one of those scenes that sets up how crazy the Joe Pesci character is and just takes you to the edge and then brings you back. It's pretty full on.
1: Very awkward.
0: He can be off.
1: Funny and talking to any people at 1 minute, that character, and then all of a sudden you're triggered and you don't want to be anywhere near him.
0: That's right, and that's sort of, of course, that's what the movie's all about, isn't it? That you're sort of on the edge, and that scene sort of says it all. Okay, so this text coming through. The new Supergirl actress, Millie Alcott, looks a bit like the feral kid in Mad Max 2. Does Shane agree? I don't know.
1: I do agree. Yeah, I do agree. It's been brought up a couple of times, and I've compared the two. Unfortunately, the feral kid in Mad Max 2 is not exactly a handsome little kid, and unfortunately Millie Alcock has similar features.
0: Right.
1: Very much so.
0: Okay. The billboard, they're giving it a good red-hot go with promoting it. I guess they do with these movies. So we're talking about a few other movies, including The Glass Bottom Boat, The Bear, and a few more. And your calls, 133-693. When we talk movies with Shane A. Bassett, we continue after this break.
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14: You're a big guy.
0: You're
14: really funny. Really funny.
15: What do you mean I'm funny?
0: Good fellas.
15: It's funny, you know. It's a good story. It's funny. You're a funny guy.
14: What do you mean? You mean the way I talk? What?
15: It's just funny. It's funny, you know, the way you tell the story and everything.
14: Funny how? I mean, what's funny about it?
16: Tommy, no, you got it all wrong.
14: Anthony. He's a big boy. He knows what he said. What'd you say?
16: You're right.
14: Funny how? What?
15: Just, you know, you're funny.
14: You mean, let me understand this, because maybe it's me, I'm a little f***ed up, maybe. But I'm funny how? I mean, funny like I'm a clown, I amuse you. I make you laugh. I'm here to f***ing amuse you. What do you mean funny? Funny how? How am I funny?
15: I'm not just, you know how you tell a story? What?
14: No, I don't know. You said it. How do I know? You said I'm funny. How the fuck am I funny? What the fuck is so funny about me?
0: We kept the words out.
14: Tell me what's funny.
15: Get the fuck out of here, Tommy.
0: Okay, well, that's the edited version, so I thought we could all the colourful words have been removed. But that's, the Goodfellas scene there where even just watching it, then you can feel the tension building there, Shane.
1: Yeah, you can. And I was a bit worried there for a minute.
0: When it started.
1: Goodfellas is very well known for its...
0: its language,
1: its swear words.
0: But we knew that they were
1: swearing,
0: removed
1: there.
0: But even with it removed, it was a bit of a... It's 25 years since that movie's been out, actually. So it's, it feels like not
1: that
0: long
1: ago. That's right, 1990, 91. Wow. So, 25-odd years. Amazing film. 3-hour-plus film. Ray Liotta, Robert De Niro, Joe Pesci, so many great actors in it. And then Martin Scorsese followed it up with Casino, which was equally as pretty good. You know, it's just as good as, I think, as Goodfellas. And Sharon Stone was in that as well, among others. Don Rickles.
0: Don Rickles. All right, what about this one? Killings at Parish Station. Let's talk about this one.
1: Yeah, it's excellent, actually. This would be my show of the week. As always, new shows to talk about, but this is an Australian show that's on Stan. It is about two detectives that go and investigate a massacre. They go to an outback research station. It's a big satellite dish out in the middle of nowhere in the desert. Now desert. And there's a whole lot of people that have just been attacked. Something's happened to them. No no sort of warning, no reason. They don't know why. It's a little bit like The X-Files, actually, if you remember that show. I've only seen a few episodes. I haven't got through the whole series yet. I haven't had time. But Mia Wasikowska is the young actress in it. She plays one of the detectives with Xavier Samuel. So they're both very good Australian actors. And a lot of it's told in flashbacks as well. The great Alan Dale is in it. Heather Mitchell is in it. Roy Billings. Really interesting because what happens at that station, at that outpost, you won't believe. Very obscure. So, yeah, think of The X-Files. Think of like a little bit of science fiction in a way, because the place where they're at, they're sort of studying the galaxy, the universe, with the big dish out in the outback. So, yeah, worth a look. I'm trying to dance around a few spoilers here, but The Killings at Parish Station is well worth your time in supporting a new Australian show.
0: And it sounds like the setting, the Australian outback, a lot of these movies, it's just the environment too that's showcased on screen. Would that be the sort of thing that's happening in this movie?
1: Yeah, definitely. And because it's about forensic investigation as well, and a cold case, and then there's a big business, like a corporate business that own the research station in the outback, and they know there's a bit of corruption there, but the police just can't sort of nail the business people just yet. They've got to go into it more deeper, and that's when it gets a little bit more weirder. But, yeah, I love the outback and the isolation of some of these locations. They're good when they have movies and TV shows set out
0: they
1: there.
0: They do too, yeah. All right, Shane A. Bassett, movie streaming in showbiz in Australia overnight, 23 past 5 and 23 past 3 in Perth. The Glass Bottom Boat, a retro spy comedy romance.
1: Well, I've never been a big fan of Doris Day. Calamity Jane, I think I saw it when I was a little kid, maybe even at school, I'm not sure. But Doris Day's never really done it for me. But this, if you were around 60 years ago, in 1966 in June, this was one of the number, you know, top 10 movies at that time, The Glass Bottom Boat with Australian Rod Taylor. And Rod Taylor, of course, was in The Birds and The Time Machine, The Train Robbers with John Wayne, many great films. He was just awesome in The Birds. I love Hitchcock in general. But, yeah, The Glass Bottom Boat is available free on YouTube. If you're looking for movies and you don't have streaming services, they can be a little bit pricey. There's so many free movies around that you can watch, including on YouTube, including this one, The Glass Bottom Boat, which is a comedy, romance, funny. It's beautiful, like Panavision and Technicolor. Yeah, so worth a look. And I just thought I'd mention it because it is 60 years old and stars Doris Day and Rod Taylor.
0: And you can see it on YouTube, the full movie?
1: Yeah, this particular one, you can. You just go to YouTube, put in The Glass Bottom Boat, 1966, and it'll come up, I think. Yeah. A lot of if movies go out of copyright or they are not owned by any particular streaming service or film distribution, they often end up online for free. And obviously, I'd say The Glass Bottom Boat might not have any current copyright.
0: Right. And you can still, with YouTube, they do have, you can purchase movies off YouTube as well, can't you? Is that sort of something they do?
1: Yeah, well, that's what I often do, actually. When I review a film and I say you can rent or buy it on digital platforms, that's what you do. You Google it or you look it up on YouTube, and sometimes it'll say rent for $3.99 or buy for, you know, $8.99 or whatever it might be. And then you just click on that, and when you do purchase it, it lasts in your inbox for a month. But then as soon as you click on it to watch, I think it's about 24 hours. It stays there and then it just disappears after that. It's like renting, like a video shop, but online.
0: 133693 to talk to Shane A. Bassett as we talk movies and streaming. And The Bear, the final season, is now on Disney Plus.
1: Yeah, and don't really like this show. I've never been into it, but I know it has a lot of fans, and it's finishing. It's finishing up. It's the final season. So if anyone remembers the show, and it's been around for a few years now, it's won lots of Emmy Awards and Golden Globe Awards. It's about a chef in Chicago in a restaurant and so forth. So, yeah, Jeremy Allen White, among others, from the show The Bear. Final season is on now. anyone's keen. I'm sure they're all over it already, but just thought I'd mention it because I know it's a very, very popular show. Not so much with me, but people like it.
0: This one on the text, The Highwayman with Woody Harrelson and Kevin Costner is a good movie. It's about being Texas Rangers and they catch Bonnie and Clyde. I wonder if I've seen that one. Sort of rings a bell. Does that sort of talk to you? The Highwaymen with Woody Harrelson and Kevin Costner, where they catch Bonnie and Clyde.
1: That is new to me.
0: Wow, okay.
1: I do not know that one. It's called The Highwayman. There are a lot of, like we've talked about this before, Pat, there's a lot of other Highwayman movies.
0: It's true. There
1: shows
0: is two,
1: out there.
0: And TV shows too.
1: Yeah, there is. So that's news to me, and I love Kevin Costner, always have.
0: Yeah.
1: And then you've got Woody Harrelson as well.
0: Yeah, very good.
1: I'll have to check that out. Thank you to whoever let us know.
0: Good on you, Shane. Once again, mate, we appreciate your time on the program. Have a great, day, the last bit of the weekend, and we'll talk to you again next weekend.
1: Thanks, Pat. I really appreciate it, and have a great day, everyone.
0: No problem. There he goes, Shane A. Bassett on Australia Overnight. We'll take some calls, which are coming through. Yep, 133-693, and we'll take your calls after this. 28 past 5 and 28 past 3 in Perth. I'll be mine.

0: where's the golden rush?
1: Phone 6242 9700.
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10: Taking your calls across the nation, the weekend edition of Australia Overnight. I'm Pat Panetta. Ethan's in the soundproof booth, and your calls on 133 693. Julian joins us from Armidale. Hi there, Julian.
11: Sure, I'm a bit late. I just wondered whether Shane Bassett was going to pay tribute to veteran actress who died during the week, Anne Bligh.
10: Oh, no, we didn't. No, we mentioned Mel Brooks's 100th birthday, but we didn't mention, who was that, Anne Bligh, did you say?
11: Anne Bligh, yes, died during the week at the age of 98, a veteran actress. People remember her, Mildred Pierce, and she worked with Mickey Rooney in that fight film. I'm just trying to get my... remember the name of that old movie. Could you look her up, please?
10: Yes, I will. Oh, yeah, Anne Blythe. There she is there. Right, she passed away during the week. Known as Anne Blythe, American actress and singer, her breakout role in Mildred, as you say. Yeah, right.
11: Yeah. Did you see Mel Brooks as producers when it came to Melbourne? Mel Brooks actually came out here. Did you actually see the show?
10: No, I didn't see the show, but I remember when he came out here for the producers. Yeah, did you go and see it, Julian?
11: Bert Newton was in that. And,
10: yes, he was too.
11: Chloe Delamore, Reg Livermore. Now, Reg Livermore is coming back, I believe, in a few weeks' time for the opera in his musical Ned Kelly.
10: Right.
11: He's playing at the Union Theatre. Could you correct me on that?
10: Okay, we'll find out. So Ned Kelly playing at the Union Theatre.
11: In Melbourne University. Could you find out when it's opening?
10: Okay, please? All right. And what's that, a musical around Ned Kelly's story?
11: That's right. I played in Ballarat recently with a small role played by Ned Kelly, Ned Kelly being played by Reg Livermore. I just wonder if anyone saw it in Ballarat.
10: All right, well, 133693, if you've seen that with Reg Livermore in Ballarat, and what do you think, and is it coming to Melbourne? We'll find out soon, the iconic musical. And, Reg Livermore, music by Patrick Flynn, originally premiering in 1978, so it's been around for a while there, Julian.
11: Certainly has. Shane may not have mentioned that when they did the original Superman in 1966, they had Ted Cassidy in the Broadway musical, It's a Bird, It's a Plane, It's Superman, which is a show that didn't last very long on Broadway. Must be the first time a Superman has ever been done as a musical.
10: That's right, gee. That'd be interesting to see.
11: He died in the fire, didn't he? He got burnt to death, didn't he?
10: Oh, look, I think you're right on that one. We'll have to see. People will help us out, Julian, our large unpaid research department, our listeners, will help us out on 133-693. Good on you, Julian. The 28th of June, around the nation, the national weather today. In Broome, mostly sunny and 28 degrees. In Perth, showers and 19 for Perth. Right now it's 15 degrees. In Adelaide, a partly cloudy day with a top of 18 for Sunday. Adelaide currently sitting on 11 degrees. In Melbourne, cloud clearing in 17 today. Currently Melbourne's on 6 degrees. And just take it easy if you're driving around and there's fog and sort of slippery roads this morning too. So just make sure you have your lights on, of course. It's dark. And just maybe slow down a little. Mostly sunny in Hobart today, and 12 degrees is the top for Hobart. And currently 2 degrees, so a chilly start for Hobart. Canberra, a possible shower, and 14. Canberra right now warming up at 7.4 degrees. It was very cold earlier on. In Sydney, showers and 18. Right now it's 12. In Newcastle, shower or 2 and 19 today. In Brisbane, a shower or 2 and a max of 20 degrees for Brisbane. Right now 13. And Cairns, a shower or 2, 26 degrees. Dominic's in Sydney. Hi, Dominic.
0: Yeah, good morning. I think it's morning with this bloody football that's on, mate. I'm all over the place. Mate, I was watching a movie yesterday on Channel 9 that I've never seen before, mate. It's a really good movie for young kids to go and have a look at if it's still around. It was called Overboard. Have you heard of that movie?
10: I have, yeah. Kirk Douglas and Goldie Hawn, Overboard.
0: That's it, yeah. I think they've been married here for a while, those two, haven't they?
10: Yeah, they might have even met on that movie, or maybe they were married when they did the movie. Yeah, that's
0: mate,
10: a fun movie, I remember
0: what
10: that.
0: What a great movie. It's one of the best movies I've ever seen. It's only by chance, and I'm watching soccer nearly all day, and I'm sort of half asleep, and then I thought, it
10: oh, watch this.
0: Off really...
10: Yeah. Well, the Goldie Hawn character is a fancy sort of lady who likes the good things of life. She falls overboard and loses her memory, and she ends up with Kurt Douglas looking after all his kids.
0: Yeah, mate. Yeah. It had a wonderful ending as well. Like, you know, she jumped the boat, said, I don't want any of this. I'm going back to...
10: That she's gone back to the old life with Kurt Douglas, where she... it's sort of one of those classic stories of... discovery in a way, where she's got that life and all that stuff. Yeah, that is a fun movie.
0: She was a really sort of beautiful lady there in her younger age. I mean, she's stunning. Well, she's probably stunning now, but she was a Miss World there. Like,
10: well,
0: what a beautiful lady.
10: Well, Goldie Hawn just has charisma, is my sort of feeling there. She's just one of those people where just something about her sparkles, I guess, you know, in movies. And, maybe in real life there, Dominic, like your lady.
0: Well, yeah, my lady, mate. I married a Queenslander, so we have a bit of a sort of, not argument, but, you know, discussions here when the other mob gets up there, Queensland.
10: Well, that's right. Gee, you did too in the state of origin.
0: And funny thing too, like I met her when I was in Papua New Guinea. She's from Rockhampton.
10: Yes.
0: We live near for our grandkids, you know. Like,
10: yes.
0: Yeah, 3 days, 4 days a week, we sort of, you know, they're always involved with us. Yeah, watch the kids play soccer. I'm a mad soccer fan, still am.
10: Yep.
0: And 5 o'clock in the morning, then the other game on, I said, this is interesting, I'm coming. And, well, it should be in the backyard cleaning up and, mowing the lawn and not so much now in winter, but... I normally spend about 3-4 hours mowing the lawn there. But that's what keeps me fit.
10: Yeah, good idea.
0: It keeps me going.
10: You don't look

0: right? And now they've changed that where if you pass the ball back to your Goldie, he can't touch it. He's got to kick it. Make it where in their half, they can't kick the ball back to the Goldie. They've got to go forward.
1: So that rule, I see them kick the ball back to the goalie. Can they do it or they can't do it?
0: Well, they can kick it to the goalie now. They changed the rules where before they used to kick it to the goalie and he'd sort of hang on it like a baby, you know, for 2, 3, 4 minutes or longer.
1: Yeah. So can you do that now or can't you do that now, Dominic?
0: You can't do that now. If you watch it, when the player's in their half and they kick the ball back to the goalie, yes. He kicks it. He can't pick it up.
1: Right. Okay. You would rather him pick it up. I can't work out.
0: Well, no. If he can't pick it up, what they should do is if he kicks the ball back to the Goldie, right in their half, the other side gets the kick. It's a free kick.
1: I see. Okay. They should change the rules.
0: They've got to basically, the Goldie, when he kicks the ball and it's still in their half, right, not in the opposition's half, he can't kick the ball back to the Goldie. Where now in the old days, he was able to pick it up. Now he can't pick it up.
1: If he could pick it up, the game might flow a bit better. Thank you, Dominic. You're saying Goldie instead of goalie, and I said Kurt instead of Kurt Russell, and I've been corrected on text. So now Kirk, hang on, it's Kirk Douglas in Overboard. And I said Kurt Russell, Kirk Douglas and Goldie Hawn, that movie Overboard, which is a nice movie. And Dominic's right, nice movie to catch up on. Okay, we'll go away for a tick and return with your calls on 133693. It's Sunday morning and this is Australia Over Nice.
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0: Sunday morning edition of Australia Overnight, and the phones have gone red hot about this movie, Overboard. Overboard refers to the two major, it's a romantic comedy film. So the iconic 1987 film, Goldie Hawn and Kurt Russell. And there you go. It's called Overboard, Goldie Hawn and Kurt Russell. And were you confused? It was Kurt Douglas and Kurt Russell and Kirk and Kurt. So there we go. So officially that's the movie that many people love and enjoy. Overboard. It's a fun one to catch up on if you can do that. All right, some papers coming through. Not a ton of papers, but we do have some arriving. The Sunday Mail is here. And front page, big tech crackdown for flouting social ban. TikTok time's up is the headline. Social media companies will now face fines of $99 million, and Australia's online safety czar will be given beefed up powers to make it easier to prosecute platforms ignoring the nation's world leading age ban. Under these new laws, big tech companies including Meta, TikTok and Snapchat will have to provide proof on how they are stopping under 16s accessing social media. So the next step's been taken in this, and as you know, it was introduced a few months ago now. The thought was, it's great. It's a great sentiment to protect our young people from the bad stuff that can happen on social media and encourage them to be kids before, you know, getting their head stuck into, a computer or their device. But of course, is it too late? The genie's left the bottle. These young people are savvy, and if they want to see social media, which they're already part of, how do we stop them from doing that? That was part of the debate, and it looks like it'll now take a step to ensure that these major tech companies keep the under 16s out from accessing social media. The Sunday Age is here as well. Front page, unprecedented scandal. Ex-watchdogs demand big build Royal Commission. The story, an exclusive from Nick McKenzie and Lachlan Abbott on the front page. Victoria's top Labor hire cop has launched an unprecedented attack on the state's big build mega contractors, saying they are the head of the rotting fish that is the state's corruption-plagued construction sector, and declaring that legal loopholes mean they get away with appalling wrongdoing. Labor hire commissioner Steve Dargulve's extraordinary comments come as two respected former top anti-corruption officials issued damning joint assessments of Premier Jacinta Allen's failure to clean up the infrastructure scheme she presided over for years as minister. There you are, featuring on the front page of today's Melbourne Age. A few of the stories there for you to look at as well. If you pick up the papers, and of course our newsroom will give you an update in about 12 minutes from now on the Sunday morning edition on Australia Overnight.
1: Mark Levy. 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
9: Stop texting me about overboard. We said Kurt Russell. Goldie Hawn and Kurt Russell. We have said it. That's who's in the movie. And it's a good movie. It's called Overboard. The Australia Overnight, fascinating fun facts, blank game here, Ethan. 133693 if you can help Ethan, because it's going to be a bit tricky here. So the blank game. So these are fascinating fun facts, and I'll blank out a word, see if you can guess it. Germany has more blanks than there are McDonald's in the United States. Yes, you heard right. Germany is estimated to have 25,000 blanks, and they are around 13,000 McDonald's in America. So Germany has all these blanks more than there's McDonald's in America there, Ethan. I know it's a bit of a tricky one. Germany has, think buildings, something.
10: Has more.
9: Somebody will help you out, maybe.
10: More pubs.
9: Well, you, good thinking, but it's not pubs. 133693 if you can help Ethan on that one. Now, this one here, to protect themselves from their super strong pecs, when they peck, woodpeckers wrap their tongues around their blanks.
10: Beaks.
9: Nice guess there. It starts with B, but this is unbelievable. They wrap their tongues around blanks. And it's not beaks, but it starts with B. 133693. Can you help, Ethan? To protect themselves from their super strong pecs, woodpeckers wrap their tongues around their blanks. Amazing. Okay. There are more fake blanks in the world than real ones. That's a hard one. Maybe somebody knows. More fake blanks in the world than real ones. Where would you see a fake blank? Oh, somewhere in America. Flamingo. Flamingos, that one is. There are more fake flamingos in the world than real ones. Apparently, it's a fascinating fact. If you're afraid to go into the ocean because of sharks, you might want to avoid a hotel hallway or a break room, like in our kitchen. Okay there, Ethan?
10: Yeah.
9: Because blanks are twice as likely to kill you, right? So blanks are twice as likely to kill you than sharks. And if you go to a hotel hallway, especially in Japan, in Tokyo, or if you go into our break room, there's one there. What do you think it is? Is you walk in on the left-hand side? I know, it's tricky.
10: Oh,
9: I know,
10: I'm freaking out here.
9: We've got time, we're padding.
10: I think I'm, what about I think this caller? I'm hopeless.
9: No? Okay, it's a vending machine, believe it or not. If you're afraid to go into the ocean because of sharks, you might want to avoid hotel hallways and break rooms because vending machines are twice as likely to kill you, apparently. The Germany has more castles than McDonald's in the United States.
10: Castles?
9: They've
10: okay.
9: got 25,000 castles or castles.
10: Oh, I would have never got that.
9: To protect themselves from their super strong pecs, woodpeckers wrap their tongues around their brains. 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As they pick, they secure the brain. I don't know. There you go. We've done it all. This is gnur. Gnur is a term used to describe the lint that collects at the bottom of your pockets. There's a word for the lint at the bottom of your pockets, gnur, which is G-N-U-R-R. There you are. You've learned something for the whole family on Australia Overnight.
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9: That's the Sunday morning edition of Australia Overnight. Thank you for listening. Thanks to Ethan in the soundproof booth for pressing all the buttons and putting us to air across the nation. Ethan, nice job. Thank you. I'm back next weekend, so have a great day. Have a great week. And remember, no regrets. Bye.

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2: A top of 13 degrees in Canberra today. The chance of morning fog and showers in the late morning. From the Capital Radio Newsroom, good morning. I'm James Wybrow. Another suspected case of H5 bird flu has been discovered on WA's southern coast, making 4 confirmed cases in Australia. WA's 3 confirmed cases were migratory seabirds from the same area, a third case found in South Australia, while testing continues by the CSIRO on a suspected 5th case on a giant petrel found on Roses Beach, west of Esperance in WA. In other news, from July 1st, it will be illegal for very large retailers such as Coles and Woolworths to charge grocery prices that are excessive when compared to the cost of supply. The government says the price gouging changes are designed to protect Australian families. But Shadow Treasurer Tim Wilson says the changes will do little to help.
3: Unless the Albanese government gets its inflation addiction under control, Australians will pay more for supermarket groceries and fresh food.
2: Police have been dealing with a cross-border emergency services matter involving a car just north of Canberra. New South Wales police were called to Parkwood amid reports of a blaze which was brought under control by fire crews from the ACT. Inspector Dave Cowell says it was a unique operation involving crews from both sides of the border.
4: The vehicle was located fully destroyed by fire. The fire was extinguished. We're making a few inquiries into where that vehicle comes from. It was registered to a person in the ACT but had been unregistered for some time, so police still might need to make a few inquiries.
2: City services will be undertaking essential maintenance in Belconnen today. The majority of the intersection of Eastern Valley Way and College Street will be closed from 8:30am to 4pm, weather permitting. Detours will be in place for both roads. And the National Museum's winter exhibition is set to open this week. Visitors are set to be transported to a frozen world thanks to the new Antarctica exhibition on show from July 1st till October 11th. With the support of the Australian Antarctic Division and featuring more than 200 objects recently donated by the division, the exhibition tells the stories of Australian triumph, discovery and connection on the icy continent. Objects on display include skis, an ice axe and a sled used on the Australasian Antarctic expedition led by Douglas Mawson.
5: Sports update.
2: NRL round 17, a win for Manly Sea Eagles over the Melbourne Storm, 30 points to 4. North Queensland Cowboys over Penrith Panthers, 26 to 12. And the Dolphins have defeated the Warriors by 2 points in the top 4 showdown, 26 points to 24. It was a costly win for the Finns, with halfback Isaiah Katoa dislocating his wrist in the first half. Dolphins coach Christian Wolf says, hopefully he won't be out for too long.
6: There's a bit of concern for it, obviously, and he's going to go and get scans and figure out where it's at. And, you know, obviously we're really hopeful that it's not too long term. And it's a time of the year where you've got niggles, and if we've got to play without him, we'll crack on.
2: In today's matches, the Raiders host the Dragons at GIO Stadium at 2 o'clock before the Knights take on the West Tigers. In yesterday's AFL matches, it was Port Adelaide over the Crows in showdown 60, 97-71. At the MCG, an impressive 34-point win for Collingwood, 15-16, 106, over Richmond, 11-6, 72, while Carlton beat West Coast by 63 points, 117-64, the Blues making it 6 from 6 under their interim coach, Josh Fraser. At the FIFA World Cup, the Socceroos will play Egypt in the next round on July 4 in Texas. And at the Austrian F1 Grand Prix, after second practice round, Australia's Oscar Piastri is second on the grid in practice ahead of McLaren teammate Lando Norris. Pole position goes to Mercedes' Kimi Antonelli. That's the latest from the Capital Radio Newsroom.
1: 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Alexander Watson Insulation. Canberra's cold. Your house doesn't have to be.
2: Cloudy today, the chance of showers in the late morning and afternoon, 13 degrees. A shower or two predicted tomorrow, likely in the afternoon and evening, 15 degrees. High chance of rain Tuesday, likely in the afternoon and evening, top of 16. Then more rain Wednesday, another top of 16. Right now it's 7 in Franklin, 7 in Manuka and 7 degrees in Woden.
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13: Well, good morning and how the devil are you? Between now and 7 o'clock, we'll take a listen back to some of the highlights from Canberra Live this week. The Commonwealth Ombudsman has warned the Albanese government that its NDIS changes could end up being Robodebt 2.0 if not handled correctly. Commonwealth Ombudsman Ian Anderson joined me to discuss his concerns. That and a whole lot more coming up on Canberra Live this week. We're talking Canberra. Just occurred to me that here we are now, the 23rd of June, and we're still talking about the federal budget from more than a month ago, because the impacts of that budget are in fact quite widespread and they're rippling out into the broader community. One of the measures that was announced even before the budget, of course, was the federal government's plan to slash the National Disability Insurance Scheme, a plan that would see about 250,000 people removed from the supports that they presently enjoy. It is a significant and major step, and now the Commonwealth Ombudsman has raised the alarm that it could potentially be a new robo-debt scenario. The Ombudsman, Ian Anderson, joins me now. Good afternoon.
14: Good afternoon, Leon.
13: Thanks for joining us today. Why are you sounding the alarm about these reforms to the NDIS?
14: Well, Leon, it's a very worthwhile objective to ensure that the NDIS is efficient and is sustainable. But it's really important that efficiency gains are accompanied by integrity. Integrity ensuring fairness and compliance with the law, because otherwise you could see short-term efficiency gains that then all have to be unravelled at significant cost and significant negative impact to people if it's lacking fairness and compliance with the law.
13: Of course, any government can save money by just not spending it. And of course, the question you then have to ask is, okay, what are you not spending it on? What services are being cut? What supports are being reduced? And that's the question here, isn't it? But even more importantly, how are those decisions being made? So apparently, one of your concerns is that the legislation that is being considered by the Parliament could potentially allow automated decision-making processes. That sounds quite alarming. Is it as bad as it sounds?
14: Look, it certainly has potential risks, Leon. It has potential benefits as well. Automated decision-making and artificial intelligence can bring greater consistency and certainly greater speed of decision-making. And the legislation that's proposed, the bill before Parliament, has some safeguards built into it. But my concern is, how is this actually going to be operationalised, how is it going to be implemented and run in practice? Because putting safeguards in legislation alone doesn't guarantee that the administrative processes will in fact operate consistently, fairly and lawfully. So there needs to be assurance built in. There needs to be a lot of oversight built in as well. There needs to be training. There needs to be clear communication to those who are affected, the participants in the NDIS. All these different things need to happen to ensure that what's been legislated is in fact what's delivered and that it does operate fairly and comply with the law.
13: So is it fair to say the lesson from RoboDebt is that there should be no automated decision-making process without an actual human signing off on the final decision at the end of that process? Is that really what we should take from it?
14: Look, building in people to make decisions is a really important part if there's any discretionary factors at all. And even then, it's important to have humans actually overseeing the automation, even if it's not a discretionary decision. So you might argue that if it's just a yes or no, then in theory, a computer can make that decision. But we need to make sure that the right data is going into that, and that also if there are impacts on people that are unfair, that there's a discretion built in as well to say, actually, we should waive a debt or we should give people more time to do something. With the NDIS, the consequences for getting it wrong are so significant that really we need good oversight and good assurance built in from the outset.
13: Now, obviously, there have been some concerns about waste in the National Disability Insurance Scheme through people that might be fraudulent service providers charging more than they should. Other nefarious characters might be rorting the system in some way. But generally speaking, the people that benefit from the support are people who are genuinely in need. How can we cut this service and cut the costs without actually hurting at least some of those people?
14: Look, that's absolutely right, Leon. One of the measures that's in the bill is a change to record-keeping requirements, because there has been a concern that some service providers have been providing very few, if any, records, yet charging a lot of money for services. So the proposal is that if there aren't the proper records for a payment made under the NDIS, that will mean that the participant has a debt instead. They owe that money. And now that's a very blunt instrument, and it potentially means that a participant might actually bear the cost if one of their service providers has not been complying and has not been keeping enough records. So that's an example where I understand the intention, but there needs to be the ability to waive debts or to write off debts if, in fact, a participant is being penalised for a failure by a service provider.
13: Well, you know, it comes back to natural justice, doesn't it? I shouldn't pay the penalty for somebody else's crime.
14: That's right, absolutely.
13: Thanks very much for chatting today.
14: That's a pleasure, Leon.
13: Thank you very much. That's Ian Anderson, the Commonwealth Ombudsman, and raising some significant concerns about the plans to cut the National Disability Insurance Scheme.
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13: Well, I'll tell you what, customers are certainly enraged at Woolworths at both Tuggeranong and Belconnen after the recent installation of new security gates that, when you see a photograph of them, or even if you go visit the store and have a look at them in person, they look more like a torture device than a security device. They look like they're designed to inflict injury. I mean, they're really hideous just to look at. Now, I've not visited Belconnen or Tuggeranong yet to check them out personally. I've seen the photographs of them. They look awful. I wonder what the actual experience of walking through them is like, because every report that I've seen suggests that there are elderly people getting whacked in the knee and it's exacerbating their arthritis. There are people pushing prams that don't want to go through there because their kids are going to get hit in the face. It's a ridiculous device. And yet the people at Woolworths say, oh, no, we're just running a trial to see if it's effective at reducing theft. I don't know about you, but I'm absolutely sick and tired of going into supermarkets and being corralled like cattle. I mean, if that's not insulting enough, the other important thing here is, of course, their approach is to consider every customer as a potential criminal. That's just downright insulting. Let's take our business somewhere else. I'm sure there are plenty of independent grocers that would love to have our business. The supermarkets and Coles have similar issues with some of their security measures. The big supermarkets are really peering down their noses at their customers. If you don't treat your customers well, they won't remain your customers for very long. It's not as if they're going broke either. Yes, I know that retail theft is a real issue and there are ways to address it. This is not the way. One of those who have expressed concerns is the Labor member for Brindabella, Tamas Werner-Gibbings. Good afternoon.
20: Good afternoon, Leon. Thanks very much for having me on.
13: Well, thanks for joining us today. Now, I can only assume you have had plenty of constituents coming to you to complain about this very issue, and that's why you contacted Woolworths. What was their response?
20: Well, can I actually just first say thank you very much for what you just said. All the notes that I just scribbled down when I was going to come on about what the points I wanted to raise you have just made, particularly about...
13: Right, well, thanks for joining us and goodbye.
20: How much Woolworths make. You've taken them away from my pen. The people who got in touch with me were extremely disappointed. You raise a number of issues when you're in this role. There is a variety of responses often, but I have not been involved with anything where the response has been so categorical. Like, it was a categorical rejection. And I'm speaking about the security gates at the Tuggeranong Woolworths from people who raised it with me over email, who came and talked to me about it at street stores and particularly on Facebook. They are really, really both sort of like mentally, they're a difficult barrier, and physically, they're a really problematic obstruction for people who just want to use Woolworths Shopping Centre.
13: The shops. Exactly. I'm the customer. They should be welcoming me with open arms, not treating me with disdain and suspicion.
20: Quite apart from that as well is, you know, I think that the most valuable resource that a retailer has is its staff, you know, and their health and safety. And I'd be really interested to know if the barriers, and there are very aggressive barriers like you described, at the exit and entry of these stores, do they present greater safety risks for staff if they are faced with an aggressive person who is prevented from leaving by these apparatus, for want of a better word? There are a number of issues. The Woolworths keeps talking about it like it's a trial period, and yet the information down at Woolworths, the QR code where members of the public could have their say about how they found their experience with these gates, that QR code has disappeared. Information about the notice of the trial period has been removed from South Point Woolworths, the entry. The gates have remained, and now they're installed elsewhere as well in Canberra. So, trial period, that sounds to me like the trial period's finished.
13: So apparently, amongst the comments that Woolworths did make, they did refer to the safety of their staff, but I am curious why their staff is at risk in the first place. If they're worried about angry customers, surely making them even more angry is not a good move.
20: Well, exactly. I mean, the Woolworths, something you mentioned as well, they are a very profitable organisation. They made over $1 billion in profit each year, I think. There must be a better way of dealing with these sorts of challenges, because the people, it's not only mobility walkers or people with mobility walkers or have sort of joint and mobility sensitivities. One of my teammates actually saw a person with a service animal couldn't get through. Like, they refused, the dog refused to move through the barrier because it was right at eye line. It's a very aggressive piece of kit. There is a whole range of people who are going to find it, or are finding it, extremely difficult to shop at Woolworths in these locations.
13: Yeah. I know there are some retail stores that have a kind of an airlock arrangement where there are actually two doors that you go through and they only open from the outside. It's a lot less intrusive, though, because you approach the store, the doors open for you, you go into the vestibule, then the second set of doors will open for you and you go into the store. There's no hassle whatsoever. If you want to turn around and come back out again, though, you can't, because the doors won't open. You have to go around and go out the official exit. It's a little bit inconvenient if you change your mind and decide not to buy something, but it's not that big a deal. Whereas this thing, like I said, looking at the photographs, it looks like a torture device.
20: I was describing them as dragon's teeth, but I think torture device is more evocative. It's like it's designed to be that way. It must be, because you talked about the multiple doors. People are used to walking through sliding doors. That is not a problem. But the way that they are designed, the way that they make it difficult to get through, the level of the body that they're at, it is like that. They must be designed to be that way, to cause this sort of response.
13: I know supermarket shopping is generally the more convenient way to go shopping. Everything's in the one store. You get a wide range of different produce that you can choose from. But maybe it's time to start avoiding the big supermarkets and going to some independent retailers. It might take a little more effort. You might even have to pay a little bit more. But I tell you what, it's going to be worth it if we're treated with some dignity and respect.
20: I walk into my local shopping centre down at Gowrie, the Friendly Grocer. It is a much more pleasant place to shop. The people know your name. You do have to pay a little bit more on-site on some items, but there are always specials. But in terms of being treated as a member of the community, I agree with you. It's much more preferable.
13: Indeed. Now, what can be done from here? I know you've contacted Woolworths and they've really basically said, we don't care. What's the next step? Is there some sort of process where we can go to a fair trading commissioner or a human rights commissioner or somebody? Because this thing, it is an impediment to access for people with disabilities, isn't it?
20: Yep, it is. And I mean, I've sort of been working through this since it was a really lovely member of Tuggeranong community raised it with me in March. Like, I think ultimately it's Woolworths' responsibility to provide a safe and accessible environment for their customers and staff on their premises. But I understand that SafeWork ACT has visited the stores, and so I've asked Minister Pedersen like what the nature of that visit was, what have they found, and what are they going to do with it? I mean, I also asked Woolworths for the information, the results that they came back from their trial period survey. What results did they have from the community? And if they would send it to me, could I share it so we could have a broad understanding of the rationale and how it's landed? But nothing as yet, and that was in April.
13: All right, well, fingers crossed we get some sort of common sense to prevail eventually. Just very quickly before you go, I know earlier this year we were talking about the Erindale Leisure Centre and the issues that had arisen there. Apparently the recent ACT budget included some additional funding to address some of those issues. What's the story?
20: Yeah, over $1.1 million has been allocated in this budget to do some upgrades and some repairs to the Erindale Leisure Centre. I think, I mean, that is due to the work of a really committed group of members of the community who use the Erindale Leisure Centre have been advocating it through me to the government really strongly over a period of time. There has been upgrading work that's already been undertaken, but this is a significant chunk of money that is going to make a real difference to how, how people who use the Erindale Leisure Centre experience it. I'm really good to see. It was at the top of my list of the priorities I sent to the Chief Minister and the Treasurer before the budget. And I'm delighted that it's going to, we're going to see some action.
13: Okay. The issue at the time, though, was that people who had previously used the aquatic facility there for therapeutic reasons were now being forced to take out a gym membership, which would entitle them to use all of the gym facilities, but they don't want the gym facilities, and it's going to cost them a lot more than it did previously just to access those aquatic facilities. Has that been resolved?
20: That's being worked on. So that's a slightly different issue to the upgrades that the centre deserves and the repairs that it needs. That's what this funding is going to address. But working with Belgravia, who now manage the leisure centre, it's people who use the leisure centre, like myself, it is used for a range of reasons and a range of purposes. Making the way that Belgravia manages its memberships more flexible, that's a real priority, but they're working on it.
13: Okay, so mission not yet accomplished.
20: Not yet, not in this respect, but I mean, there's always another mission. But when we get it done, I think there'll be some people who are really happy.
13: Well, fingers crossed it's sooner rather than later. Thanks for chatting today.
20: I really appreciate your time. Cheers, Leon.
13: Thank you. Tamas Werner-Gibbings, the Labor member for Brindabella.
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21: Chris Bowen has now gone and asked the energy retailers to explain why some of their prices are in fact going up. 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Oh, yeah, well, I'm sure they're quaking in their boots, Chris. They'd be really nervous, you know. Got the phone call from the energy minister. What do you think they say? What do they say to him? Oh, yeah, well, what are you going to do about it? 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
26: A top of 13 degrees in Canberra today, the chance of morning fog and showers in the late morning. From the Capital Radio Newsroom, good morning, I'm James Wybrow. Another suspected case of H5 bird flu has been discovered on WA's southern coast, making 4 confirmed cases in Australia. WA's 3 confirmed cases were migratory seabirds from the same area, a third case found in South Australia, while testing continues by the CSIRO on a suspected 5th case on a giant petrel found on Roses Beach, west of Esperance in WA. In other news, from July 1st, it will be illegal for very large retailers such as Coles and Woolworths to charge grocery prices that are excessive when compared to the cost of supply. The government says the price gouging changes are designed to protect Australian families. But Shadow Treasurer Tim Wilson says the changes will do little to help.
27: Unless the Albanese government gets its inflation addiction under control, Australians will pay more for supermarket groceries and fresh food.
26: Police have been dealing with a cross-border emergency services matter involving a car just north of Canberra. New South Wales police were called to Parkwood amid reports of a blaze which was brought under control by fire crews from the ACT. Inspector Dave Cowell says it was a unique operation involving crews from both sides of the border.
28: The vehicle was located fully destroyed by fire. The fire was extinguished. We're making a few inquiries into where that vehicle comes from. It was registered to a person in the ACT, but had been unregistered for some time. So police still need to make a few inquiries.
26: City services will be undertaking essential maintenance in Belconnen today. The majority of the intersection of Eastern Valley Way and College Street will be closed from 8:30am to 4pm, weather permitting. Detours will be in place for both roads. And the National Museum's winter exhibition is set to open this week. Visitors are set to be transported to a frozen world thanks to the new Antarctica exhibition on show from July 1st till October 11th. With the support of the Australian Antarctic Division and featuring more than 200 objects recently donated by the division, the exhibition tells the stories of Australian triumph, discovery and connection on the icy continent. Objects on display include skis, an ice axe and a sled used on the Australasian Antarctic expedition led by Douglas Mawson.
29: Sports update.
26: NRL round 17, a win for Manly Sea Eagles over the Melbourne Storm, 30 points to 4. North Queensland Cowboys over Penrith Panthers, 26 to 12. And the Dolphins have defeated the Warriors by 2 points in the top 4 showdown, 26 points to 24. It was a costly win for the Finns, with halfback Isaiah Katoa dislocating his wrist in the first half. Dolphins coach Christian Wolfe says, hopefully he won't be out for too long.
30: There's a bit of concern for it, obviously, and he's going to go and get skins and figure out where it's at. And you know, obviously, we're really hopeful that it's not too long term. And it's a time of the year where you've got niggles, and if we've got to play without him, we'll crack on.
26: In today's matches, the Raiders host the Dragons at GIO Stadium at 2 o'clock before the Knights take on the West Tigers. In yesterday's AFL matches, it was Port Adelaide over the Crows in showdown 60, 97-71. At the MCG, an impressive 34-point win for Collingwood, 15-16, 106, over Richmond, 11-6, 72, while Carlton beat West Coast by 63 points, 117-64, the Blues making it 6 from 6 under their interim coach, Josh Fraser. At the FIFA World Cup, the Socceroos will play Egypt in the next round on July 4 in Texas. And at the Austrian F1 Grand Prix, after second practice round, Australia's Oscar Piastri is second on the grid in practice ahead of McLaren teammate Lando Norris. Pole position goes to Mercedes' Kimi Antonelli. That's the latest from the Capital Radio Newsroom.
23: 2CC weather. Alexander Watson Insulation. Canberra's cold. Your house doesn't have to be.
26: Cloudy today, the chance of showers in the late morning and afternoon, 13 degrees. A shower or two predicted tomorrow, likely in the afternoon and evening, 15 degrees. High chance of rain Tuesday, likely in the afternoon and evening, top of 16. Then more rain Wednesday, another top of 16. Right now it's 7 in Franklin, 7 in Manuka, and 7 degrees in Woden.
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8: Well, good morning. Between now and 7 o'clock, we'll continue to listen back to some of the best bits from Canberra Live this week. The final report into the ACT health system has been released, and the AMA ACT president, Dr. Betty G, said the report has confirmed what doctors have been saying for a long time. And the ACT Greens have called for the government to do something about the state of neglected shops around the capital. Greens member for Brindabella, Laura Nuttall, joined me to discuss what needs to be done. All that still to come on Canberra Live this week.
9: You will remember that recently the ACT Health System Inquiry delivered its final report. The ACT President of the Australian Medical Association, Dr. Betty G, says it's time now to make sure the recommendations of the report are properly implemented. Betty joins me now. Good afternoon.
10: Good afternoon.
9: Thanks very much for chatting today. You've fully backed this report, from what I can gather.
10: Absolutely, Leon. I'm very excited about the publication of this final report. And I think this is a very important moment for AMA-ACT and our public health system.
9: You've specifically said that the recommendations of the report should not sit on a shelf. What makes you say that? Do you suspect that the government might be tempted to just ignore its own report?
10: That's our worry, but hopefully our ACT government has explored the possibility of the different recommendations on improving the quality of care for our public and help us to move beyond that past debate about the existence of the problem. And instead, we can now focus on improving the care by implementing all these recommendations.
9: Well, that's what they say in the classics, isn't it? In order to address a problem, first you must acknowledge the problem. Has the government failed to do that in the past?
10: I guess this report just gives us a more thorough opportunity to explore some of the concerns AMA-ACT and a lot of our clinicians have raised for years and put them in black and white. And now we can move on with the recommendation because we know our patients deserve a clearer pathway, shorter waiting time, and a system that they can trust. And certainly the clinicians deserve the consultation and engagement and the clinical autonomy this report has emphasized on.
9: You've identified several priorities that should receive some attention, you've numbered them 1 through 5, which is very convenient. But the first one is governance reform and clinician participation. This is important, but what exactly needs to happen in governance?
10: So we want to see stronger leadership in that sense. and the clearer clinical structure in terms of clinical governance with the clinician consultation. Because as frontline workers, the doctors are working the system, providing the care. We want to be part of the decision making and making sure that the clinical feedback we have are genuinely heard, and we are genuine partners in that process.
9: There was an issue not so long ago, wasn't there, with operating theatre scheduling being decided by administration personnel rather than the doctors themselves. That caused some concern within the Canberra Health Services, didn't it?
10: Absolutely. I guess the intention was good for the planned care, but I guess sometimes we do need to see that genuine consultation, because otherwise

0: moment ago, and that's planned care, or what we used to call elective surgery. And I've been banging on for years now that people get the wrong idea. It's not something that you elect to do, because usually it's necessary surgery. It's just that it's scheduled at a time that is convenient, rather than you rolling into emergency because you're on the brink of death. It is, in that sense, planned. It's not elective, though, is it? It's not as if it's, you know, an optional surgery.
1: Yeah, I love the public education you're doing, Leon. That's absolutely correct. So these so-called elective surgery are absolutely essential for our patient, but it's just that it's not in an emergency theater situation, which is a good thing for our patient.
0: Yeah, it's better to have it scheduled and planned, isn't it?
1: Absolutely, before the crisis point, and we have to do a rescue surgery.
0: Yeah. The third is workforce stability. And again, that has been an ongoing challenge in the ACT now for some time. There have been some efforts made to improve recruitment and retention. What more needs to be done?
1: I guess we're in the process of MPEA negotiation, because we know ACT relies on a very small but highly committed specialist workforce and flexibility of BMOs. We want to see better recruitment, retention and morale maintained, because they direct and shape the future of our patient access and care that we can provide, and also patient safety. So we do encourage the continuous culture improvement in our services.
0: Okay. The fourth item on your checklist is practical reforms that improve patient flow and reduce unnecessary demand on overstretched services. It's difficult to manage demand, isn't it? The need is whatever the need is. If people hurt themselves, they need assistance, don't they?
1: Correct. As you said, Leon, yourself, there is definitely that increasing of medical demand in our community with the increasing population residing in ACT region. But we want to see a more efficient design in the system, including the digital transformation that makes the care actually smoother and less stressful for everyone. That includes our patient and also some of the clinicians that are working on the ground.
0: And you've just hinted at item number five, which is data quality reporting and digital systems. Now, of course, over the last few years, the digital health record has rolled out in Canberra Health Services. I think, from what I can gather, by and large, it's been pretty successful. But there were some teething problems along the way, weren't there?
1: Absolutely. So that requires a lot of coordination in between the hospital system and our community clinics to work together to improve the initial system design to make sure it is a smooth transition for our patient in terms of that transitional point from the hospital to community or vice versa.
0: Has the digital health record now settled down? Is it smooth sailing now?
1: I guess it's a continuous quality improvement project, if we can call it.
0: Thanks very much for chatting today.
1: Thank you, Leon. Thank you for your time.
0: Thank you. That's Dr. Betty G, the ACT President of the Australian Medical Association.
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0: The funding for improvements at some local shopping centres has been welcomed, but the ACT Greens are saying that more needs to be done. ACT Greens member for Brindabella, Laura Nuttall, good afternoon.
6: Good afternoon, Leon. How are you going?
0: So far, so good. Thanks very much for joining us today. The

0: example of Richardson Shops has been highlighted, and apparently, it's just basically been abandoned and left derelict. It's plastered with graffiti. It's fenced off. It's in a very sad state. But apparently, it's just one of many examples across the ACT. What needs to happen?
1: Leon, the Richardson Shops has been derelict probably for about 7 years, all up since the supermarket left, and another 4 since the hairdressers did. We want life. We want to see action. We are really excited about the fact that there seems to actually be movement on that front. Last year, around this time actually, I moved a motion in the Assembly calling on the government to work with the owners and actually do something about the Richardson Shops, because overwhelmingly what we've been hearing from community is they want a place to meet. Ideally, they want a grocery store. A cafe would be nice, but they need it filled and they need it as a place for connection.
0: Why do you think the shops failed in the first place? I presume if it was financially viable, businesses would have stayed. Are you there?
1: Oh, I'm so sorry. You cut off there, but I think you were asking why the
0: I'll repeat it. If the phone connection was interrupted, I'll say it again.
1: Yes, please.
0: Obviously, I presume that if it had been financially viable, businesses would have stayed. Why do you think they all closed?
1: I think it was the loss of the supermarket that really did it. Obviously, until then, it had been a fairly lively spot. It was a place where a lot of the young folks around the area could get, you know, their first job and everything. When that went, it was really just the hairdressers, and it was a vacant building, which was basically a running invitation for antisocial behaviour. And then, of course, when the hairdressers did what they could, but they could only hold on for so long. So I think it was that lack of really sort of vibrant community space that meant it closed up. But we're really keen to see that restored. And we have heard rumours that one of the things going in right now might be a cafe. I think that would make a world of difference.
0: Now, obviously, it will take some effort to turn things around, and one cafe alone might not stand a chance if the rest of the building is still in a derelict condition. More needs to be done than that, surely.
1: Surely, absolutely it does. And we're really keen to hear from the owners and from the conversations they're having with the government about what else they might be putting in place to make the centred viable. You can think about the kind of things that attract people. I know for Richardson residents, when we ran our survey on this, the big thing that people would like is a grocery store, a supermarket, somewhere where they can, you know, run down and grab your milk, grab your bread, and get back before your pasta boils over. But the other things you could, you know, like at places like Isabella Plains, for example, that seems to be going gangbusters, and part of the reason for that is because they have a medical centre. So you probably need something big to anchor people there and to just make sure that the precinct is lively all day. There are a bunch of different things you can do, but you probably do need something a little bigger to draw people and invite them to stay.
0: There are other local shopping centres around Canberra that have fallen into some degree of decline, even if they are still operating. They need a little bit of love and attention, like the ones that were provided some funding in the recent budget. Obviously, some shopping centres that are privately owned, it's a different case from where there is direct government involvement. But with this general malaise that seems to be afflicting local centres generally, doesn't that indicate that perhaps the government has taken its eye off the game a little bit here?
1: Oh, at the end of the day, the government, like everyone, has the responsibility to ensure that, especially the places that provide the basics that we all rely on, like food, are accessible, that they are enlivened. I think a lot of that is also on individual shop owners to put in the love for their facilities. But I think there's a bigger question there about having spaces in the community that people are actually proud of and would like to spend time there. I know we talk about the idea of third spaces, those places that aren't your home and they aren't school or work or wherever you spend the brunt of your day, places that you'd actively choose to be, that are safe and accessible and climate controlled during bushfires, and places that you can have fun. So I think that we really do need to look at how to make our local shopping centres a place that people actually genuinely want to be. And I think government has a role in that. So I'm pleased to see that they have made some upgrades. I'm just about to be at Chisholm, actually. So if any of your listeners would like to come and talk more, come catch me at the stall in about 5 minutes. But, there's much to be done.
0: Okay. Speaking of places to have fun, yesterday the day started with the news that the leader of the Canberra Liberals, Mark Parton, was going to refer the planning processes related to the Phillip Pool debacle to the Integrity Commission. By the end of the day, we were told that the ACT Integrity Commission had already launched an investigation off its own bat in November of last year because of concerns that it had about the process. Were you surprised by that announcement?
1: Not overly surprised. It would, from what we've heard and what we saw in the Auditor General report about the time frame, where you had a consultation period open and public servants saying that there was no need for a community needs analysis, where at the same time the interests of the developer appeared to be taken into consideration when they made the choice to change the territory plan so that you didn't have to have a 50-metre pool. Certainly there were things about that timeline that didn't quite add up. So I am glad to hear that the Integrity Commissioner is looking into it. I think it is an issue that requires a lot of scrutiny, and I can understand why the community would be incredibly frustrated that they've had to rally together and campaign. You've got folks that are printed Save Phillip Pool signs and shirts all the while. The excuse government had that they'd done a needs analysis completely fell through because there was no needs analysis.
0: Indeed. In fact, the public were completely misled on that front. Now, Yvette Berry, the Sports and Recreation Minister, laid the blame on the shoulders of ACT public servants, effectively throwing them under the bus. Shouldn't the buck stop with the minister?
1: I think it should. I think that surely from a minister's perspective, if you have enough vocal crossbenches, as she does, obviously, the Greens have been advocating on this, and I particularly want to acknowledge Ms. Fiona Carrick's work on the Phillip Pool as well. Surely, if you're going to quote the fact that there is a community needs analysis, you would then do the due diligence of checking that it exists and eyeballing it yourself. So I am surprised to hear that the Minister is not willing to take any of the heat on this.
0: Indeed. Thanks very much for chatting today.
1: Thank you so much. Take care.
0: Thank you. Laura Nuttall, Greens member for Brindabella and party spokesperson for Sports and Recreation.
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0: There's a report from the Canberra Times suggesting that there's an emerging youth subculture which has a presence on social media, and it's described as bike life and refers to young people getting out in the fresh air on their e-bikes and e-scooters and even motorcycles, various different forms of powered motivation, powered propulsion driven vehicles that are not actual motorcycles or not actual road vehicles. Okay? We've had a lot of these in the news lately as a result of damage to sports fields in particular. And the story in the Canberra Times seems to suggest that there's a subculture which is principally teenage boys but can also include girls. And there's a feeling amongst that community of youth that they're being unfairly picked on for just getting out in the fresh air and clearing their head and enjoying the mental health benefits of activity in the open air, which is all very well, but they've got no consideration for anybody else's mental health, especially the people that rely on those sports fields in order to pursue their passion. So it's a bit of an issue, isn't it? It's a conundrum. There is a suggestion that perhaps there needs to be better provision of appropriate locations where people can engage in bike-related activities, whether it's BMX or motocross or anything of that nature, and perhaps that is something that's lacking in the community. But let's get another perspective on this from the president of the Canberra E-Scooter Club, David Hine. Good afternoon.
6: G'day. How are you?
0: Pretty well. Thanks for joining us today. Have you become aware of this so-called bike life subculture?
6: Yes, actually, I experienced it this week. I was in Kiama and up in Wollongong, and it's a very big problem there. Yesterday I was out in the afternoon, and there was a whole group of young kids on the e-bikes doing burnouts or donuts in the local park. So it is a big problem now, and particularly in that region, in the Wollongong area.
0: Yeah, it's an irony, isn't it, though? For years we've been telling young people to get off their devices like their mobile phones and their iPads, get outdoors, get some fresh air, and here they are, they're finally actually doing it, but unfortunately not in the best possible way.
6: No, they should really be on just normal bikes like we all used to do. The culture is around the actual e-bike. And it's, basically riding irresponsibly on the e-bikes is the culture. The culture's not to go out and go for a ride somewhere. That's what it's all about. And because, they're so powerful too, you can do a lot of really sort of, difficult things with them too. You can pop monos and all that sort of thing. So I saw all that. And that definitely is the culture.
0: Yeah. What do you think we need to do to divert this behaviour into something more useful and constructive?
6: There's got to be some sort of form of club situation, I think, so that these kids can be monitored and supervised in a club. Maybe you form these special e-bike riding clubs with them, with adults. They can use them, to do tours and all that sort of thing. But it's basically they've got to be monitored, and they've got to be mentored, and they've got to be looked after too. And for like riding the e-bikes, and all very well, but ride it in a very responsible way. And I was up in Sydney a couple of weeks ago. I went past one of the high schools there in Cronulla, and the whole bike rack was just full of these e-bikes. I don't know if there's any sort of control on the purchase of them now.
0: There are supposed to be legal power limits on them, but sometimes people exceed those power limits by modifying them themselves or something along those lines. David, thanks very much for chatting today.
6: No worries. Thanks, Leo. Cheers, mate.
0: Thank you. David Hine, president of the Canberra E-Scooter Club.
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8: A max of 13 degrees for Canberra today. Possible showers in the late morning from the Capital Radio Newsroom. Good morning, I'm James Wybrow. $99 million fines are on the way for tech giants who failed to prevent children from using social media as part of sweeping new reforms announced by Prime Minister Anthony Albanese. Federal politics editor Michael Packey explains.
9: Since December, major social media platforms like TikTok, Snapchat and Instagram have been required to block under-16s from creating an account. The aim is to stop young people from being subject to online bullying and graphic material. But eSafety Commissioner Julie Inman-Grant says the current legislation is thin and she needs more power to police and punish platforms doing the wrong thing. The Albanese government will today announce the commissioner will be given greater ability to ensure the tech giants are complying with the law. The penalty for breaches will also increase from just under $50 million to $99 million.
8: In other news, a Victorian man could face the death penalty after being arrested in Thailand over the murder of a teenage girl whose body was found in a suitcase. Thai police have released security footage of 46-year-old Simon Peter Carman holding hands with a 17-year-old girl as he walked into his hotel room. A few hours later, he was seen leaving alone but carrying a large suitcase. He was arrested trying to board a flight back to Australia. Local media are reporting he's since confessed to the crime. In local news, the RSPCA ACT is urging pet owners to stay informed but not alarmed as bird flu cases continue to be detected across Australia. The H5N1 strain has recently been confirmed in Australia and South Australia four times, with the fifth test currently underway. CEO Michelle Robertson says it pays to do credible research.
10: I think all of us now, we need to be aware and we need to educate ourselves. So I want to just invite everybody, educate yourself and look at credible sources of information. So there's a website, birdflu.gov.au, that's been stood up.
8: There's currently been no cases detected in the ACT. And Canberrans are being warned to stay vigilant leading up to the end of financial year, with experts saying it's a key time for scams. Common tactics include fake ATO notifications, invoice and bank impersonation scams, fake shopping websites and parcel delivery scams. Fraud operations manager at NGM Group, Jason Veltruski, is warning locals to take extra care and be especially wary of urgent offers, suspicious links and websites.
11: End of financial year creates the perfect environment for scams because people are expecting messages from banks, government agencies, retailers, and delivery companies. So at this time of year, Australians are actively looking for sales, lodging tax returns, checking invoices, and responding to more emails and text messages than usual.
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8: The Dow Jones is down 44 points this morning at 51,876. Gold is selling at $4,088 an ounce, and one Australian dollar is buying 68.93 US cents.
5: Sports update.
8: The Canberra Brave have recorded a clean sweep over the Adelaide Adrenaline, winning their second match 4-1. A goalless first period was broken open by Jake Ratcliffe, who scored two in the second period and completed his hat-trick in the third. Hat-trick hero Ratcliffe says credit for his goals must go to his teammates.
12: Three great passes from, Casey and Crowds and Batesy all moving it around. So, it makes my job pretty easy to just kind of stand there and have to get it on net. So it was, three really nice passes.
8: And in the NRL, wins for the Seagulls, Cowboys and Dolphins. That's the latest from the Capital Radio Newsroom.
4: 2CC weather. Alexander Watson Insulation. Canberra's cold. Your house doesn't have to be.
8: Cloudy today, the chance of showers in the late morning and afternoon, 13 degrees. A shower or two predicted tomorrow, likely in the afternoon and evening, 15 degrees. High chance of rain Tuesday, likely in the afternoon and evening, top of 16. Then more rain Wednesday, another top of 16. Right now it's 7 in Girralang, 7 in Watson and 7 degrees in Monash.
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0: have all around you. 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

0: And a very good morning to you. It's Sunday the 28th of June. Great to be with you for the Garden Gurus. And beyond that, with the City News Sunday Roast after 9 o'clock through until midday. But in the first instance, we've got the Garden Gurus, and the Garden Guru is... Paulie, good morning.
1: Good morning, Rod.
0: You're looking bright and breezy. And
1: yes, yes, all good. Yep. Nice day. Yesterday was a nice day, wasn't it?
0: No.
1: Well, it was a bit dull in the afternoon, yeah. But the middle of the day was lovely.
0: Yeah, well, the morning was quite nice.
1: Yeah,
0: Nice. It's quite mild this morning too. It's about, well, it was about 8 degrees when I came to work.
1: Yeah. Now, it did cloud over yesterday afternoon now I think about it, because I had my sewing friends around and, of course, we were inside with the heater on, so of course it was cosy.
0: Yes, exactly. Well, I sort of said, well, I'm going to get out this afternoon and do the last of the beds, get that fixed up. 2 o'clock is usually the optimum because it's nice, you know, if you're going to get a top of 14 or 15, you'll get it then.
1: Yes.
0: So that'll be me. And, of course, it was freezing.
1: Yeah, it was. It did come over at about 2 o'clock. Yeah. Before that, it was very nice because I'd put the clothes out to air and thought the sun can air it. But no. Anyway, never mind.
0: We've got a wet week coming up.
1: Oh, have we?
0: Yeah, fairly wet. Anyway, we could get a possible shower today.
1: Right.
0: Top of 13 degrees, maybe only about 40%. That'll be late in the late in the morning or this afternoon.
1: Right.
0: Tomorrow, I've got a new system here and I can't follow it. Tomorrow, we're looking at 15 degrees, mild overnights too, 5 degrees overnight tonight. But not a bad sort of a day, shower or two tomorrow as well. But then on Tuesday, we could get up to 15 mils, 5 to 16 is the temperature range. Cloudy, very high chance of rain. Wednesday, up to 35 mil, 10 to 35 mil.
1: On Wednesday. Gosh, that's a lot.
0: It's the 1st of July.
1: Yep.
0: 8 overnight, another mild one. 16 degrees maximum, which is almost sort of autumn, isn't it?
1: Yeah, it is. Yeah.
0: Thursday, 8 to 15 with showers easing, but still up to 15 millimetres possible. And Friday, 5 to 12. That's the temperature range, of course. Showers again, but not many. They'll be easing off about that time. And as we go into the weekend, mostly sunny. There you go.
1: Gosh.
0: A nice sunny day with about 13 degrees. So, yeah, it's quite cool during the day. If you hadn't got a wind chill, it's not bad.
1: No, it's fine. Mm. It's lovely to be out. In fact, I sat outside one afternoon in the sun and almost went to sleep. It was so nice. It was just really cosy. It was lovely.
0: Was that before the second bottle?
1: No, this was actually at lunchtime.
0: That's what I mean. I rest my case, Your Honour. Right, we need some calls. 6255-1206. Don't leave it to the last moment. Give us a ring. And we'll be only too happy to look after you. Nothing in the emails at this stage. But if you'd like to send us one, you can do so to the website, which is 2cc.net.au, and just simply click on the feedback icon.
1: Good. And we have Linda Beveridge back from her trip to join us today.
0: Where did she go? Martica?
1: No, we'll let Linda tell us where she's been. I think she's had a very enjoyable time.
0: Okay.
1: But it's been very warm where she's been, so she's come back to what she feels is chilly, which is, I think, the mildest winter I've ever known in Canberra, quite frankly. We just don't seem to be getting the frosts or the deep frosts.
0: I think we will. I think
1: they'll come.
0: Yeah, they will. And they'll come with a vengeance.
1: Yeah.
0: And that's, you know, we've been treated quite nicely up until
1: but
0: now.
1: But it's been, you know.
0: But don't get used to it.
1: No, that's right. Anyway, we're speaking to Linda at 7:15, and then we've got a new guest on at 7:45 today, and that's going to be Brett from Southern Pacific Hydroponics, one of your places.
0: I love that shop. I love that
1: like
0: shop.
1: You like going to. Yes. So I thought perhaps you would also like to enjoy talking to Brett today.
0: Absolutely, yeah.
1: And we're going to
0: I think I've got shares in it.
1: So what we're going to do is talk about seed raising mix. It's a little bit early yet. We had Ariane on last week from Seed Savers, and as she said, you know, we can start doing a few things like perhaps put some onions in, but it's a little bit early for the majority of gardens. Now, we've got to remember that not everybody who is raising seeds are doing them just for here. So if they're doing them for down the coast, for instance, they may have a place down there, and, of course, it's a totally different ball game down there, and they could start so much earlier and grow here and take down to put in on their next trip down the coast. And also some units, and some houses have little cubby houses now, like you, Rod, where you've got a sheltered area, and of course you can start things much earlier than somebody who's starting outside. And so what we're going to be talking about is growing seeds today in punnets for planting out, whether it be, doesn't matter whether it's annuals for the garden for spring. Mm-hmm. Actually, if you're putting them out, it will be a late spring flower, if you're putting them out now, through to summer. So you can start your flowers as well as some of your veggies.
0: Not doing nothing.
1: You're not going to do anything?
0: No. Well, actually, we're going away in 3 weeks.
1: Yes, well, it's useless for you.
0: You've got to wait until we come back.
1: Yeah.
0: But it'll be interesting to see what Brett has to say about it.
1: Yes, and I was saying to Brett yesterday that if we talked about the seed raising mix now, people can do a bit of research, mm-hmm. and they can also go out there and buy some things and get set up for it. And then when we start, when he comes on next time, which will be this time next month, we'll talk to him about heat pads and the advantages of having a heat pad in Canberra.
0: That's a heat pad under the...
1: I've got one of those,
0: yeah.
1: So
0: I haven't used it for yonks.
1: Yeah, but perhaps he may be able to excite you enough to start using it.
0: I've never had a great deal of success, actually.
1: Well, you might now that you've got your area that's so much better lit. You didn't have very, very good light where you were growing your seedlings in the past. Mm-hmm. And you did a lot of shuffling of taking them in and out, which always has its problems because it's so easy to forget them and leave them out overnight.
0: Oh, would I do that? Of course I would. Let's take a break. Tony's on the line. Good morning.
2: You called me a break. Thank you very much. I'm second-class citizen, am I?
0: Why?
2: No, I'm not. I know that. And you're not, Rod. However, it's a compare and contrast your gardening knowledge with your heat pads and stuff.
0: Yeah.
2: Vis-a-vis your co-host there, young Pauline. How do you reckon you rate yourself, Rod?
0: Well, probably better than you, because if you reckon it's young Pauline, I'd suggest you go to Specsavers.
2: Hey, look, has 2CC got video stream?
0: Thankfully not.
1: No, thank goodness not.
0: We want to try and keep our audience.
2: Oh, you undervalue yourself, Rodney. Now, I would have thought you'd use that heat pad on your burgeoning arthritis and sundry other body complaints.
0: No, they're the wheat packs.
2: Wheat packs are pretty handy.
0: They really do help,
1: don't they, with all the aches and pains?
2: I wouldn't know. I've only lost two toes recently and a gallbladder, but anyway, I should put those on the garden as compost and fertiliser, shouldn't I?
1: Heat them up a little bit,
2: The hospital stole them.
1: Oh, right, so, okay.
2: Buggers. Now, a follow-up to my convo with you yesterday, Pauline, regarding the advice about extracting gently whatever flowers and stuff, probably weeds in my garden.
1: Yeah.
2: What time are the those folks from the garden centre going to come on?
1: 7:45. We're going to be talking to Brett about how to start your seedlings.
2: Cool.
1: Yeah.
2: Excellent. I'll stay awake for that.
1: Yeah, stay awake.
2: Rod will probably not off in the meantime.
1: Oh, no, he won't. He likes this.
0: Mate, I started nodding off when I saw your name come up on a switchboard.
2: You know what your producer should do? She should say, this is Special - Cedric the Stupid, and you won't know who it is, really.
1: Anyway, it's always nice to talk to you, Tony. Yes, so... Yep.
2: You're sure about that, Pauline?
1: Yep.
2: What about Rod?
1: I'm not sure about that, but...
0: I was afraid you'd ask that.
2: Come on, you're very sharp and quick, but I guess it is Sunday morning.
0: That's no recommendation, but just on the South Pacific Hydroponics with Brett, they're out of Fishwick. I think it's Gladstone Street, isn't it?
1: Yeah, it's Gladstone Street. Yep.
0: And if you're looking at you know, starting off.
1: Sorry,
0: some stuff.
1: Wollongong Street.
0: Wollongong Street.
1: Yeah.
0: That's right. Yeah.
1: 84 to 86 Wollongong Street, Fishwick.
0: That's it.
1: Right. That's the big right. one that yeah. goes round the back.
0: That's it.
1: Yeah, no, Wollongong.
2: Right. And hydroponics is.
0: Well, we'll get Brett to talk about that. We'll get Brett to talk about that because it sounds like it's all to do with water and everything else, but it's not necessarily.
2: You are a genius, Rod. Look, I better shut up now.
0: All right, that's a good idea.
1: Okay.
2: And I look forward to your the lunch, sorry, your brunch or whatever, you know, the show with Ian Meikle.
0: Ah, the Sunday roast.
2: Yes.
0: Yep.
1: Perhaps it could be. Perhaps it could. It should be called Sunday brunch.
0: I want to change. I want to change the name.
1: Yeah.
0: I really do because I ring up to organise talent, as we call it, interviews. And true. And
2: you're a magnet for talent, right?
0: Yeah, but if they're not aware of the program, like they're interstate, you know,
1: yeah.
0: And you say, oh, look, we like you on the Sunday roast. Oh, no, I can't do that. You're going to roast me. No, you're going to take the mickey out of me.
1: So they think that you're a real heavy talkback.
0: Yeah, we're
1: program.
0: Going to take the mickey out of them.
1: Yeah.
2: But, mind you, Rod, I reckon those punters from interstate, et cetera, the so-called talent that you get on that program, they're aware of the ways that you go about conducting the program and the types of questions you ask. And so they understandably a bit fearful, perhaps, wary.
0: Not really.
1: But it's more brunch than roast.
0: Yeah, it's more toast than roast.
2: So.
1: It is more toast, isn't it?
0: Yeah, they're apt to be toast people.
1: Yes, yeah.
2: Yeah.
0: All right, mate.
1: Okay, we have to think up some names.
2: We haven't talked much about gardening, but who cares? 7:45, I'll be listening.
0: Good on you, mate. Thanks, Tony. G'day, Annette. How are you?
3: Hi. Regarding camellias, can you trim the tops of them to make them bushier?
1: You certainly can, and you can do that at any time you like, but the best time is at the after they're finished flowering, because that's when they're going to go into their growth cycle.
3: Mm-hmm.
1: And so, yes, the answer is yes. But if you have at the moment Camellia japonicas in the garden that haven't flowered, you'll be cutting off the flowers as well. You may choose to use the flowers as decoration inside and prune at that stage. And you can cut your flowers off the top of the bush and enjoy them as well. And then they'll start growing. As soon as spring starts, off they'll go for you, Annette. But, yes, you can certainly make them much bushier by chopping them down.
3: Yeah, it's just I'm just thinking the top, not the sides.
1: Yep. No, the only thing you'll lose is a few flowers. Pardon?
3: When should I fertilise?
1: Not until spring. So we're looking
3: what
1: at October. I would be using on camellias a lot of organic matter. So you can do that at any time now. So put on, if you've got your lovely worm castings and I know you make compost.
3: You don't.
1: I thought you did.
3: No.
1: No, okay. And you can buy some cow manure in bags and put that around.
3: Yeah. I'll just sprinkle it around.
1: You're better off taking the leaf matter that's underneath the camellias and gently teasing the soil and then adding your compost or cow manure and then putting mulch back on.
3: Can you just throw round dynamic lifter?
1: Do that, but there's no point in doing that. If you're going to do that, you don't do it until we come into the growth period, which will be around October.
3: Oh, okay.
1: If you put it on now, it's just going to sit there. And because we're having all this rain, Lynn, a lot of the nutrients actually leach out and they're not going to do any good. The plant isn't going to take the nutrients up at this stage. Even though they're camellias and they're not deciduous, they're not in active growth, so they're not sapping up all that lovely stuff that you're putting out for it.
0: Okay.
3: And cow manure would be October as well, would it?
1: You can do cow manure in October or you can do it any time up until October because that's slow and what you're doing is improving the soil and adding nutrients.
3: Okay, that so I can do that now.
1: Yeah, that's right.
3: I'm putting a new mulch all around, but have to buy it in bags.
1: Yeah, okay then. Yep.
0: Okay, we've got to leave it there because I've got to take a break because we are running over time, would you believe?
1: Oh, really?
0: Big
1: okay,
0: time.
1: Nice to talk, Annette. Bye.
0: Okay, and Tina's waiting, but we might get to Tina after the news. We will get to Tina after the news. I don't think we'll get it before. Simply because Linda Beveridge is coming up in a few moments, right after this.
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0: Just passing 23 and a half minutes past seven. And Linda Beveridge is the convener of Friends of Black Mountain. Good morning, Linda.
3: G'day, how are you?
1: Right. Well.
0: We've got to rush you a bit this morning, unfortunately.
3: Pauline. Okay. Welcome back, Pauline.
1: Thank you. And I believe you've had a lovely holiday too, Linda, and we'll catch up one day about that. But tell us what's happening up at Black Mountain that you would like the listeners to know about.
3: Well, there's our monthly weeding work party, which is on Saturday the 4th of July, first Saturday of the month, and that's from 9 a.m. to 12 noon. And we're meeting at the Caswell Drive entry to Black Mountain Nature Reserve on the mountainside. So there'll be a banner near the access lane or the access into that car park. We'll probably have our morning tea at about 10:30.
1: Yep.
3: So if you're planning to come, could you let us know on the try booking system? And the try booking code is, here you go, Rod.
0: Here we go.
3: D for Delta, I for India, F for Foxtrot, K for Kilo, and V for Victor.
0: Yep.
1: She's getting so good at this.
0: I'm so impressed. I really am so impressed.
3: So that's the D-I-F-K-V. Now, the other thing is, have you been on the summit walk?
1: I have, but we know Rod hasn't, yes.
3: Oh, okay.
0: It's on my bucket list.
3: Pardon?
0: It's on my bucket list.
3: Oh, goodo. Because the summit walk is between Black Mountain Summit and the visitor centre of the ANBG, and it was officially opened by the Chief Minister and the Head of the Gardens and the Telstra representative because the three of those organisations worked cooperatively to set up that walk. So we're going to do that on Saturday the 25th of July at 9:30 a.m. For an annual walk. And we're starting at the summit of Black Mountain on the summit terrace there, and there'll be a banner up. And as we're walking down the track, it may be a good idea for people to arrange with a friend to take them back up to the top to get their car. Mm. And the summit walk does have some steep sections, so we need to keep that in mind. And it's a very popular it's a very popular walk, so that if you'd like to book for that, the try booking code is D for Delta, N for November, T for Tango, and X for X-Ray.
0: Very good.
6: And then, but of course, we ask that if people have booked, but then find that they can't come at the last minute or the day or so before, then if they can email us on friendsofblackmountain@gmail.com to let us know, and then we can put somebody from the waiting list onto that, the space that's being left.
1: That's so great. It's a great walk. I can highly recommend it. It's very, very pretty. Yep, and it's enjoyable, and it's not too fast. And although it's steep, it's very doable. You just perhaps, for some people, a stick just helps with balance a little bit at times.
6: Well, that's true. Yeah. And the walk's going to be led by Dr. Michael Doherty. I'm on Black Mountain, and he's a local plant ecologist that's done heaps of research into Australian native plants in the region here. And the A and B part of the walk, in the Botanic Gardens area, that's being led by the volunteer guides from the Botanic Gardens. And we'll be talking about winter colour, because we do have some plants in bloom as well. And the Acacia genistifolia, which is called the early wattle, and the Hakea decurrens, which is the bushy needlewood. And keep an eye out for the Lamandra multiflora, which is the many-flowered matrush. It's a very interesting grass-looking plant. And, of course, the Melicris or ursulatus, the urn heath.
1: That's a beautiful little thing.
0: Okay.
6: That is lovely, yeah.
0: Lindra, I'm going to have to leave it there because we're right up against news, but that gives us a lot of things to think about and maybe to plan.
6: Yep.
0: Good on you. Thanks, Linda. Linda Beveridge from the Friends of Black Mountain. It's 28 minutes past seven. Where did that last half hour go to? Take after the news, don't go away.
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12: A max of 13 degrees for Canberra today. Possible showers in the late morning from the Capital Radio Newsroom. Good morning, I'm James Wybrow. $99 million fines are on the way for tech giants who failed to prevent children from using social media as part of sweeping new reforms announced by Prime Minister Anthony Albanese. Federal politics editor Michael Packey explains.
13: Since December, major social media platforms like TikTok, Snapchat and Instagram have been required to block under-16s from creating an account. The aim is to stop young people from being subject to online bullying and graphic material. But eSafety Commissioner Julie Inman-Grant says the current legislation is thin and she needs more power to police and punish platforms doing the wrong thing. The Albanese government will today announce the commissioner will be given greater ability to ensure the tech giants are complying with the law. The penalty for breaches will also increase from just under $50 million to $99 million.
12: In other news, a Victorian man could face the death penalty after being arrested in Thailand over the murder of a teenage girl whose body was found in a suitcase. Thai police have released security footage of 46-year-old Simon Peter Carman holding hands with a 17-year-old girl as he walked into his hotel room. A few hours later, he was seen leaving alone but carrying a large suitcase. He was arrested trying to board a flight back to Australia. Local media are reporting he's since confessed to the crime. In local news, the RSPCA ACT is urging pet owners to stay informed but not alarmed as bird flu cases continue to be detected across Australia. The H5N1 strain has recently been confirmed in Australia and South Australia four times, with the fifth test currently underway. CEO Michelle Robertson says it pays to do credible research.
14: I think all of us now, we need to be aware and we need to educate ourselves. So I want to just invite everybody, educate yourself and look at credible sources of information. So there's a website, birdflu.gov.au, that's been stood up.
12: There's currently been no cases detected in the ACT. And Canberrans are being warned to stay vigilant leading up to the end of financial year, with experts saying it's a key time for scams. Common tactics include fake ATO notifications, invoice and bank impersonation scams, fake shopping websites and parcel delivery scams. Fraud Operations Manager at NGM Group, Jason Veltruski, is warning locals to take extra care and be especially wary of urgent offers, suspicious links and websites.
15: End of financial year creates the perfect environment for scams because people are expecting messages from banks, government agencies, retailers, and delivery companies. So at this time of year, Australians are actively looking for sales, lodging tax returns, checking invoices, and responding to more emails and text messages than usual.
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12: The Dow Jones is down 44 points this morning at 51,876. Gold is selling at $4,088 an ounce, and one Australian dollar is buying 68.93 US cents.
16: Sports update.
12: The Canberra Brave have recorded a clean sweep over the Adelaide Adrenaline, winning their second match 4-1. A goalless first period was broken open by Jake Ratcliffe, who scored two in the second period and completed his hat-trick in the third. Hat-trick hero Ratcliffe says credit for his goals must go to his teammates.
17: Three great passes from, Casey and Crowds and Batesy all moving it around. So, it makes my job pretty easy to just kind of stand there and have to get it on net. So it was, three really nice passes.
12: And in the NRL, wins for the Seagulls, Cowboys and Dolphins. That's the latest from the Capital Radio Newsroom.
11: 2CC weather. Alexander Watson Insulation. Canberra's cold. Your house doesn't have to be.
12: Cloudy today, the chance of showers in the late morning and afternoon, 13 degrees. A shower or two predicted tomorrow, likely in the afternoon and evening, 15 degrees. High chance of rain Tuesday, likely in the afternoon and evening, top of 16. Then more rain Wednesday, another top of 16. Right now it's 7 in Girralang, 7 in Watson and 7 degrees in Monash.
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0: Okay, 24 minutes away from 8 o'clock. It's pretty mild, as we mentioned. 8 degrees, edging towards 8 degrees right now in town. And heading for a top today of, what did I say it was? 13. 13 today. And we could get a little bit of rain. I think we got some overnight. It's a little bit damp out there.
1: Yeah, my windscreen wipers actually came on the way to work, but
0: yeah,
1: only
0: too.
1: For a second or two.
0: Likewise.
1: So it was like a misty rain. I don't think there wasn't much at home.
0: I just snuck outside to try and clear the head. Didn't work.
1: No.
0: But I did notice there's a little bit of precipitation out there.
1: Yes.
0: Well, on the ground anyway. Lynn Anderson, good morning to you.
2: Oh, good morning. Now, I wasn't rushing because I thought Tina was on before me.
0: Yeah, she hasn't rung back. So you're it.
2: Well, here I am. Well, that's all right. I can take up the slack.
1: Do tell. How did you go yesterday at your working bee, Lynn?
2: Well, I hope they did well. We took a sickie.
1: Oh, did you? You went well? Or? Yes.
2: No. Family came first.
1: Right, fair enough. Yes, it does sometimes, often.
2: So I sent a message saying make sure someone takes milk.
1: Yes.
2: So, yes. So, no, we didn't go. But it'll be in very good hands because Adrian and Nissa would have been looking after people. So it would have all been good. And a lot of our people that usually come couldn't come. So we thought, well, we might have a little bit of a time off. So
1: yep. Good.
2: Otherwise, I hope it went well.
0: And you slacked off, is what you're saying?
2: Well, yes. Yeah, no. Yes, I did, Rod. I took a leaf out of your book and I made a few excuses and we didn't go.
1: Fair enough.
0: The only difference between you and me, though, is I don't make excuses. I just don't go. It's simple.
2: No, you usually can't come to our information evenings because you're very busy doing...
1: Washing his hair.
0: Washing his hair.
1: Yeah.
2: Now, Pauline, our flowering apricot is in flower, so the first of the season.
1: That's right, and that is pretty well on track, isn't it?
2: Because around
1: the 1st of July... we start to see the first of the apricots come in and we'll probably see a little article in the Canberra Times saying spring is early this year because the blossom is out. It's every year.
2: I know. So, but that's about the only thing that's actually on in like it should be.
1: Yeah. It's been an interesting year because the buds are sitting there and they're not quite doing anything yet, are they, in many cases? I think they're waiting for a sudden frost. They know it's coming and they don't want to put their heads out in case they get chopped off. So they're being very sensible. But the flowering apricot always flowers at this time of the year. Yeah.
2: It does.
1: Now and the middle of June, by then the majority of the apricots are out. But anyway, it'll be interesting to see what happens with the rest of the flowering species whether they're earlier, because we have had such a mild, mild winter and lovely, lovely rains, we could get a very, very spectacular blossom this year. So let's wait and see.
2: All this rain's been amazing.
1: It has, isn't it? And more to come this week. So we've got to make the most of it because they did say that...
0: By the way, newsflash.
1: Yes.
0: Elizabeth rang in. She said it's sprinkling at Western Creek.
1: Oh, is it? Okay.
0: You heard it here first.
1: Breaking news.
0: Thank you, Elizabeth.
1: So we... Yes, yeah, so it,

0: before they come through, so that all you see is the flowers as well, and you just get all these flowers. And if people like that, it's not doing any harm to the plant. I just don't like the look, so I don't do it. So I take off scraggly old leaves that yep. are damaged and yep. don't look nice, but I always leave the young ones. I feel it's better for the plant, and I think they look nicer. But again, it's a personal thing. Yep.
1: But I was looking in Jackie Warburton's column.
0: Yep, yep, she does. And Cedric Bryant always said you must do. Yes. But you don't have to at all. You do what suits you. It's like...
1: Yeah, I like them on.
0: Yeah, so do I. Yep, yep.
1: So, all right, well, you and I will be right.
0: We're
1: so
0: right.
1: We'll be right, and Rod doesn't know what we're talking about, so that's good. And Rod will be very interesting to listen to Brett.
2: Yeah, he's coming up shortly.
0: Yeah, so we're going to be talking about recipes for seed raising and... Yes. And again, there are so many recipes out there, and there's no right nor wrong. If it's working for you, do what you've always done. But if it's not working, we'll try my recipe, Rod's recipe, or Brett's recipe. They may all be the same. We haven't collaborated. We'll see what comes up in the wash.
2: Oh, this is exciting.
1: So Rod will be in his element. He won't be nodding off. He won't be saying time to go. And they're very, very nice people, and they're always very, very helpful.
2: They are indeed.
0: And the thing is, Lynn, that again, it's a recipe, and we've all got our own recipes for things. So if it's suiting you, you keep on doing it.
1: Yes, that's exactly right. And could I quickly just mention these beautiful Cymbidium orchids in Green Gold Nursery. Lots of cyclamens still in flower and lots of colour. And, of course, the seed potatoes. And the bare-rooted roses, fruit trees and ornamental trees. So,
0: excellent.
1: So this week's been very green gold with the soccer, but do not forget green gold at Federation, please.
0: And today we will be giving away the $100 gift voucher. So one lucky winner is going to have fun spending money.
1: Yes, that will be great.
2: Yeah, we'll be doing that just before 9.
1: Lovely to talk to you.
2: Likewise. You have a good week, and we'll catch up next weekend.
1: Well, we'll have to catch up before you go away, Rod.
2: Look, that'll be good. I think, we've got 3 weeks, so 3 weeks tomorrow,
1: all right.
2: We leave.
1: And Pauline, you go again, don't you?
0: Yes, I'll be away for the next 3 weeks.
2: From when?
0: Oh. From today. I won't be back up until the end of the month.
2: So when do you go?
0: Hey?
2: When do you go?
0: I leave Canberra on Thursday.
2: This Thursday?
0: Yep.
2: Oh, okay. Mm. Was it something we said?
0: Yep.
1: Okay. I don't know. Everyone's
0: off.
1: Gosh, it's a mass exodus. All right. We'll get our brain out of neutral. Okay.
2: Good on you. Thanks, Lynn. Okay, it's coming up to 7:45. We'll take a break and then we'll come back and have a chat to Brett Walker from South Pacific Hydroponics. That's coming up next. This is the Garden Gurus on 2CC.
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4: an investigation into claims Canberra Hospital executives created a danger to public health has been ordered by the ACT Integrity Commissioner.
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11: It's 12 minutes to 8 with the news at 8 o'clock, and in the second hour of the Garden Gurus, through until 9. And as Pauline said, just before 9 o'clock, we shall be drawing the lucky person to award a $100 gift voucher from Green Gold Nursery at Federation Square. But right now we're going to talk to Brett Walker, from South Pacific Hydroponics. He's on the line now. G'day, Brett.
12: G'day, Rod. How are you going?
11: Good, mate. Good. I've got to say, and I know you're a sponsor and all that sort of thing, but it's one of my favourite stores, one of my favourite shops. If I need things like coir, if I need things like permalite, if I need things like vermiculite, all that sort of thing, and you've got heaps of it there. I think I don't know if you still have, because I think I bought most of it.
12: Yes, we certainly do, and that's pretty well what we're going to talk about today.
13: That is.
11: Okay, let's get into it.
13: So we're going to talk about seed raising mix, and I know that you advise people as well, Nick, on their needs, because everybody's got their own recipe and what they like to use, and there's no right nor wrong. It's what works for you. So my go-to is to use a mixture of vermiculite, perlite and koi peat, basically one part of each, and that is my start-off recipe for ordinary seeds. Other people have two parts koi, one part perlite, and don't even bother putting the vermiculite in. So what do you suggest if somebody comes in, Nick, and said, I would just want to make a seed-raising mix if you were using those three ingredients?
12: Yeah, well, it depends on what they're growing. If you want to hold a lot more water, then you're definitely going to be using some vermiculite.
13: Yes.
12: Cocoa as well holds a good amount of water. So we sell bags of cocoa and perlite. It's mixture 70% cocoa and 30% perlite, and that has good drainage, it holds the water, so you don't have to water it all the time. But you can, you know, it all works pretty well. Perlite and vermiculite is a good mixture. A 50-50 mix of that again holds a good amount of water. And you're not always having to water it, and it aerates it. The perlite has a great, it's got a porous structure, so it allows for good air circulation in amongst the root system.
13: That's right.
11: Yeah, most people I've looked at, or most YouTubes or anything like that you look at, and they come from all over the world, but they say use both vermite, you know, vermiculite and perlite, because one retains the water, the other one...
13: That's right.
11: Doesn't.
13: Yeah.
11: So you get that healthy mix.
13: Yep.
12: Yeah, you so do. Your perlite has a great capillary action, so it will draw water up, say, into the pot, into the higher part of the plant, and the vermiculite holds the water there, so you're getting the best of both worlds.
3: That's it.
12: But, of course, these three things do not contain any nutrient.
13: That's right.
12: But so you could, I hear, Rod, that you're a bit of a compost king.
3: Yeah, I'm full of it.
13: And he makes a good compost as well, Brett.
12: Look, you could mix your perlite vermiculite with the compost, and that's going to give you some nutrient value, as well as worm castings. That would be a good little a mixture.
13: Yep.
12: If you were just using the perlite and the vermiculite and the cocoa, as I just said, it's got no
3: there's not much value. Not much use in that, is there?
13: No, that's just for starting your seeds.
3: Okay.
13: Yeah, that's just for starting your seeds. Then if when you prick your seedlings out and put them into the next stage of pots, that's when you can add all your other nutrients to it. But you don't need to do that to start with if you don't want to.
12: Yeah, that's right.
3: But what happens when I want to?
12: How long you're going to keep them for.
13: Yes, that's right. And it depends very much on what you're planting too. So, for instance, if you were planting, say, some big seeds like bean seeds or pea seeds that you can really see, silver beet too, where you can actually take a seed and put it in the pot where you want it. So you might only put six in a punnet. It's fine then to add some, as Nick suggested, you add something like your worm castings or your own compost, sieved compost, which is fine, add a part of that to it because they can stay in that punnet for much, much longer because they'll germinate and they'll stay there and they will grow. However, if you're doing something like that's very fine seeds, like onions and things like that, you really do need to move those on quicker out of the punnet.
3: Very good of, it's very good of you to interview Pauline this morning.
12: Well, just on those bean seeds, Pauline, they're fairly hungry plants from the start.
13: Yes.
12: So they could quite easily do with some nutrition early on.
3: Yeah,
13: that's right.
12: If you're doing something like lettuce and those sorts of herbs and those sort of things, they're fairly light feeders. So you could get away with not feeding them for a while. And when you do get round to feeding them, as far as a hydroponic solution goes, you'd only ever give them half-strength solution at the most because they almost grow on water.
13: That's right. And then you'd use something like Sea Sol, one of those seaweed products?
12: Well, you could, but, you know, I'd, of course, coming from a hydroponic shop, I would recommend a high-quality hydroponic nutrient.
13: Oh, I'm sure you would. And why not? Right. Indeed.
12: It's quite fine. It's a soil conditioner.
13: Yes, that's right.
12: And whereas a hydroponic solution is a high quality, it's got all the elements of required to grow plants, very balanced, you know. So it works well.
13: It works well.
12: You can do either.
13: Yeah, you certainly can. And the thing is, the trick is a little often, which is why you say half strength.
12: Correct.
13: You do a little more often, not all at once, because it's just going to go through the mix. Now, tell us. Heat beds you're going to talk about next time you come on, aren't you?
3: Okay.
13: We'll do that next month. This is to get people thinking about their seeds because we had Ariane from Seed Savers on last week and she's got us all collecting and ready to go. So now we're going into the mix and next time we'll go on to heat pads and the advantages of those. So that's good.
12: Yeah.
13: But tell us a little bit more. First of all, Nick, at your place you can buy a mix already and I know you have perlite and vermiculite already made up in a small bag because a lot of people have got units. They haven't got places to store like Rod has, you know, a garage that he can put bags of stuff in.
12: Yes. Yeah, we've got all sorts of sizes. So the perlite and the vermiculite comes either straight perlite and there's different grades of it. So sizes of the perlite, typically you'd use a medium grade for seed raising mix and it comes in a 100-litre bag and then we break that down to 50-litre, 25-litre and 10-litre bags.
13: Yeah.
12: The cocoa bags come in a 50-litre bag And again, we break them down to 10-litre bags. Mm. So you don't have to buy a huge bag.
13: Yep, yes.
3: I've been buying the blocks.
12: Oh, yes. Almost forgot about that, Rod. Yeah, so we've got dehydrated blocks of cocoa coir.
13: Yeah.
12: And they come in three sizes, a 5 kilo, a 2 kilo, and a 650 gram, and they're like a brick.
13: Yeah.
12: So and you add water to them and they fluff out
3: throw them in a bucket and they I think they get about three times their size, don't they?
12: Oh, at least. So a 650 gram block of the cocoa will make up to 10 litres when it's fully fluffed out and hydrated. And they're much cheaper. I think that 650-gram block costs $7, and the big 5-kilo block that makes up about 60 litres of cocoa costs $25.
3: Fair enough. So, yeah. We've got to leave it there, Brett, because we're right out of time, but you're at Wollongong Street in Fishwick.
12: Yes, that's 8486 Wollongong Street.
3: Okay.
13: And we hope that some of our listeners will come and stock up, ready to get all these lovely seedlings that they're going to grow this year in.
3: Good on you, Brett. Brett Walker from South Pacific Hydroponics in Wollongong Street in Fishwick. Got the news coming up. Don't go away. Back after that.
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21: A max of 13 degrees in Canberra today, possible showers later this morning. From the Capital Radio Newsroom, good morning, I'm James Wybrow. The death toll from Venezuela's twin earthquakes has now surpassed 1,400. More than 41,000 people are missing as rescuers work to find survivors in the rubble 4 days after the quakes hit. This is the moment a newborn baby was pulled from beneath a collapsed building in the city of La Guaira. Closer to home, ACT police have charged two men after a stolen vehicle was pursued through multiple suburbs and intercepted on Friday night. A Ford Everest was stolen in Bungendore on Wednesday and was spotted by ACT ambulance officers who noticed the car following them through red lights on Friday night. Police then located the vehicle driving dangerously in North Canberra, Gungahlin and Belconnen suburbs, where it drove through a construction site in Lawson before eventually coming to a stop on Ginninderra Drive. Three people fled the scene, with two of them apprehended by police and charged with breach of bail and riding in a motor vehicle without consent. Police are urging anyone who has dashcam footage of the white Ford Everest four-wheel drive driving dangerously on Friday night to come forward. In other news, medical professionals have put the call out to locals to get vaccinated this winter to protect from influenza, RSV and COVID-19. Professor Michael Kidd, Australia's chief medical officer, says Canberrans have ways to access immunisation.
1: Getting vaccinated is one of the simplest ways that we can stay healthy. The good news is the vaccines are easy to access locally, whether it's through your local general practice, pharmacy, or your local Aboriginal medical service or community clinics. The message really is simple. Make sure you keep your vaccination status up to date and protect yourself and your family members throughout this winter.
21: Young Australians are being urged to be wary of super switches, which have the potential to erode their savings. Super Members Council analysis found costs are up to 40 times higher for those with modest balances who switch from an APRA-regulated fund to a self-managed alternative. Chief Executive Misha Schubert says high fees only make sense for people with large super balances.
16: For someone with less than $100,000 in super, an SMSF operating cost can be between 18 and 40 times higher than if they stayed in a mainstream super fund product that is one of those sort of protected default products in the system.
21: And bus services in Belconnen could be delayed today as City Services undergoes essential maintenance at the intersection of Eastern Valley Way and College Street. The majority of the intersection will be closed from 8:30am to 4pm, weather permitting. Services will continue to operate as normal during these hours, but buses may be delayed.
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21: Unleaded is $1.51 at the Ampol in Braddon, it's $1.65 at the Shell in Tuggeranong and $1.54 at Costco.
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21: North Queensland has marked a special occasion in round 17 of the NRL, Andrew Lucas reports.
24: The Cowboys have celebrated Jason Tamalolo's 300th game with a huge 26-12 victory over the Panthers in Townsville. With the score locked at 12-all, Jeremiah Nanne broke the deadlock with his second try in the 72nd minute. Jay Clifford then sealed victory soon after in front of almost 23,000 fans. In other results, Manly belted Melbourne 30-4 at Four Pines Park. The Dolphins made it 8 straight wins, beating the Warriors 26-24 in Brisbane.
21: And in the AFL, Collingwood has secured a 34-point win over Richmond. The Power took down the Crows and Carlton defeated West Coast. That's the latest from the Capital Radio newsroom.
20: 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Alexander Watson Insulation. Canberra's cold. Your house doesn't have to be.
21: Cloudy today, the chance of showers in the late morning and afternoon, 13 degrees. A shower or two predicted tomorrow, likely in the afternoon and evening, 15 degrees. High chance of rain Tuesday, likely in the afternoon and evening, top of 16. Then more rain Wednesday, another top of 16. Right now it's 7 degrees in Crais, 7 in Dixon and 7 degrees in Canberra.
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0: It's coming up to 7 minutes past eight, and welcome along to the second hour of the Garden Gurus for Corkhill Brothers on this Sunday morning. It's the 28th of June, and a fairly mild morning, as we've mentioned. Let's have a look. What has it got to? 7.8 degrees, say 8 degrees. It feels like it's a little less than that, 5.6. Right now, we're expecting a top today of 13 degrees and possibly a little precipitation a little later on.
1: Yeah, in about 3 or 4 hours.
0: Is that what you got?
1: That's what it says on mine.
0: Okay, there you go.
1: All right. We'll get our working bee in at Featherston before it rains.
0: What time is that?
1: It starts at 10. It goes through till 1 today.
0: Oh, damn. I'll miss it again.
1: We'd have to reorganise it, Rod, so that you can come.
0: You would too, wouldn't you?
1: I would. I'd love to. Yeah.
0: Well, I've got to talk to you about doing that video too.
1: Yeah, we do.
0: Well, I was thinking about it during the week.
1: Yeah.
0: And I thought, yeah, you wanted a winter one.
1: Yeah.
0: Then you want a spring one. Then you want an autumn one, summer one. Then you want an autumn one, etc. I think with you going away and with me going away,
1: it's going to be spring.
0: It's going to be a spring one for the first one.
1: Yes, that's right. Yeah. When you get back, it'll be a very early spring one. Because spring is a very colourful time in Canberra. So, and it does go over several weeks, as we know, with different flowers coming on at different times. So we'll just pick when there's a nice day and something is looking very spectacular.
0: Nice and early in the morning.
1: Yes. Yep.
0: Sun up type thing, get the golden hour, as they call it.
1: Yes.
0: And we'll do that.
1: Well, we've had so much rain, it's been almost impossible to get up there. Mm. We've had so many working bees cancelled, and we have had, can't remember a run like we've had. Mm. Up until then, we would have been lucky in the 12 years or more that we've been doing it. More than probably about 5 cancelled all over the time for rain. And we've had more than that cancelled this winter. But we are very grateful for the rain because the whole place is now looking lovely. So if people want to come and have a look, it's worthwhile seeing. It's got nice bones in it even during winter.
0: Yeah. No, I was very impressed with it when we went up there last time.
1: Yeah.
0: The only time I've been up there.
1: Yep.
0: Yeah, so that's at 10 o'clock this morning for the working bee and till 1 o'clock this afternoon.
1: And we'll have morning tea about 11.30 or at 11.30 actually. So if people just want to pop in and have a cuppa with us and meet the crew, feel free.
0: Okay, Jennifer's on the line. Good morning, Jennifer.
2: Good morning. Sorry, I was trying to turn off the loudspeaker. Look, I just want to follow up from what I said to Pauline yesterday about my neighbour who was using a bug killer thing for the lace bug.
1: Yes.
2: So she showed me it's Rich Grove Bug Killer.
1: Yes, that
2: and
1: doesn't tell you.
2: It doesn't say Confidor on it anywhere.
1: It won't say Confidor, but it may have it will have to have on it the name of the
2: stuff,
1: and it's I wrote it down yesterday. And
2: I've got it too, Pauline. It's okay unless somebody listening wants to hear.
1: Yeah.
2: Imidacloprid.
1: Yeah, that's
2: however
1: right.
2: One says that word.
1: That is in fact Confidor.
2: Pardon?
1: It's the same as Confidor.
2: Yeah, okay, because I looked and I couldn't see a reference to that.
1: Yeah.
2: But I can see it's not happy stuff.
1: Yeah.
2: And it states that it's not happy stuff for bees and other pollinators.
1: Yes.
2: And she knows that and she loves the bees, but she says that her plants look much better since she put it on.
1: Of course they do, because it works.
2: Yeah.
1: But that doesn't mean that it's environmentally sound or safe.
2: Look, I think she understands that and she was in
1: but the... See, people will still use it. They don't care. Basically.
0: That's my kind of people.
1: Now, you've got to make a decision about that and certainly your plants... I know you're not. But I'm just saying that people get very confused because Confidor is a very well-known product that has been advertised a lot. So it's a bit like saying you use Nugget on your boots. You know, people know what you're talking about. So that's what they think, and they don't realise that what you've got to look at is the product name. And it's like Roundup is just a generic name, and it doesn't tell you that in fact the product is used in all sorts of things with other names. So you've got to be more aware of that. And it really is a problem that we do have with branding.
2: Oh, and with other things too.
1: Oh, yeah. So not only pesticides, also with the medicines that we use.
2: So I talk, like, she, I would say she mostly cares, but and also I'd say her azaleas are in a couple of pots, so it's not as though she's doing a big thing in the garden, but she does have a really pretty manuka bush right next to where she's got the azaleas, and it gets lots of bees. So anyway, so I just thought I'd let you know.
1: Yep.
2: That's what she used, and we talked through it, and I've looked it all up, and I'm not going to use it on all of our other bushes at all. Not interested.
1: No. You've got to, it's a personal choice. It is not banned in Australia yet, but it will be eventually.
2: So she had used the sort of homemade version.
0: Sorry, Jen. Go on.
2: Costa's version.
1: And what did he suggest?
2: Well, it's some mixture of cooking oil, detergent and water, and I can't remember
1: So there's several of those out. Now, the thing is, with the softer options, there is also a downside, or otherwise people would use them. And as you know, Jennifer, azalea leaves are very small. And if the bush is full of leaves, what you've got to be able to do with the softer versions, which are oil-based, is to saturate the underside of the leaves of the plant. And that is not easy to do, because what happens is the lace bug actually lays its egg down the midrib of the leaf, and it sits there over winter. If you spray it at the end of winter when it's about to come out, you will actually be able to kill off some of those bugs, because you smother them.
2: Pauline, I did it for 4 years. I mean, I must be a superhero, because I actually did it for 4 years and got on top of it.
1: Yeah. So it does work, but it's a lot of work, Jennifer, as you know. And that's why the other option is it's like popping a pill. You can pop a pill and not do any work and your pain will go away, or you can do some exercise and perhaps your pain will go away, or it may not. So it's the same thing.
2: And Pauline, that stuff is granules. I mean, easy as to put on.
1: That's right. There's a reason for that. It's marketed for the general public to use.
2: Yeah. Look, thanks so much for the discussion. I really appreciate it. Thanks, guys, and enjoy your holidays.
1: Thank you.
0: Thank you, Jennifer.
2: Okay, bye.
0: Bye. Have a good one. Okay, where are we? We've got Jeanette. Good morning, Jeanette. How are you?
3: Good morning. Not too bad, thanks.
1: How can we help you today, Jeanette?
0: Tell us about your lemon tree.
3: Yes. I rang you before about my lemon tree.
1: Yep.
3: It must be about 50, 80 of them. They're only as small as a golf ball, and they're yellow, and they just all dropped on the ground. And you mentioned to me it could have been dry, but it wasn't. It was moist. You're under there, because I always water when I go up to do the other plants.
1: Mm-hmm.
3: And I don't know why it's done that.
1: Well, I don't either. I can only guess, because I'm not seeing the plant. So I just sort of take an educated guess at the reason that fruit drop is because either there are so many fruit and the little lemon cannot sustain that much fruit, they will drop quite a bit that way. They will also drop fruit if the soil is dry or it is watered unevenly, so it's dry 1 minute and wet the next. Or the other thing is if there's a very sudden change in temperature, that can also make some fruit fall. So
3: would
1: those
3: it be, if I put the lemon fertilizer on it.
1: Yes,
3: if you early.
1: Yes, that can make a difference, because the lemons, when you are fertilizing in pots, you've got to be careful which fertilizer you use, because not all fertilizer that's on the market for lemons is suitable to go into pots. You've got to read the packet very carefully. And you've also got to make sure when you do fertilise and you're using it, you do it at the right time of the year. You never do it going into winter.
3: Right.
1: Because the plant doesn't take up the fertiliser and it just sits there, and then we get a lot of rain and it the fertiliser, some of it leaches out and others just sit there, and that can also cause dropping of fruit.
3: It's most probably that I put the fertiliser on there, I reckon, now.
1: Do you?
3: Sorry, go on.
1: No, that's right. It could be. It could be one of many things. It's very hard to tell. Yeah.
3: You mentioned about those kind of mushrooms coming up. I've got all those brown mushrooms all over the top of my mulch.
1: That's because the fungi are breaking down the mulch into a compost.
3: So is it all right to leave it?
1: You can leave it out there, but if it worries you, you can scoop it off and put it into your compost bin.
3: Oh, no, there's too many all over the place.
1: Yeah, it's not going to hurt. It's not going to hurt.
3: Oh, right.
1: Now, all that's doing is it is a way, it's nature's way of breaking wood down to make it into a nice compost.
3: Oh, lovely.
1: Yeah.
3: Oh, well, that saves me a job.
1: But don't eat them. Jeanette, do not eat them.
3: I'll be dropping dead.
1: That's right. We don't want that. We like your calls, so we don't want you eating them. Okay?
3: Okay, thanks. Have a nice holiday.
1: Thank you, Jeanette. Take care.
0: Jeanette.
3: Okay.
0: Good one.
3: Bye.
0: Take care. Yeah, I got that recipe still for beef wellington. Stop it. Okay, it's 19 minutes past 8. We'll take a break and hopefully you'll be on the other end of it. If you give us a ring, 6255-1206, or if it's like just checking the... We haven't had an email this morning.
1: No, that's unusual. Okay. Perhaps somebody would like to send us one.
0: Yeah, maybe they will. Maybe if I give them the website, they might even do that. It's 2cc.net.au, and you'll see a little feedback icon there. Just press on that, and we'll pick it up from there.
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0: It's 22 past 8. Good morning, Harold. How are you?
12: Oh, good morning. Pauline, I have a problem with all my trees. Japanese maple, apricot, and also my roses.
1: Yeah.
12: They seem to have a scale all over the trunks.
1: A scale, do they?
12: Yeah, that's what it looks like.
1: Even on your maples, I thought you were going to tell me you had aphids on your maples, and I wouldn't have been surprised.
12: No,
1: but they don't normally get much on scale that I'm aware of. So when is it a soft scale or is it a hard scale?
12: Look, it's a hard one. It's just on the – it's all over the bark. It's started off, I think, last year as like a black dust. Now it's a scale. And they haven't travelled very well. I've got seven or eight of them on the nature strip, and they've last through the summer.
1: Yeah, well, they would have been very stressed, most likely, during the summer, because which maple are they, Harold?
12: Japanese
1: maple. So the Japanese maple really likes a sheltered position out of hot wind and hot sun, and doesn't like to be ever completely dried out. And if you remember, last summer was a stinker, and we had very high temperatures, not much rain, and winds.
12: Yeah.
1: All the things that, unfortunately, maples do not like. Now, what we've got to do is identify that this is scale, because there's no use trying to treat with chemicals if it's not what we think it is. How good are you at taking photos and sending in?
12: Yeah, sure, I can do that.
1: Can you? Now, I'm not here for much longer this morning, but Tracy's going to be on next week. And if you send it in, and what I'd like you to do is to take a photo of the scale. I would also like you to try and squash some of it.
12: Yep.
1: And with your finger. And if you squash it and a brown oozy stuff comes out, we know that we've got something alive and needs treating.
12: Okay.
1: If it is dead, it will just the scale, the top of the hard scale will just sort of come off like a little shell. That's there to protect the insect underneath. It's part of the insect, but it's a protective coat. There are soft scales, which when you touch them, they're not even hard at all. They just immediately, they're alive because they're gooey straight underneath. And it's a brown goo that comes out, basically. Yeah. The innards of the insect.
12: Right. What I thought of doing was when this rain has gone, starting to spray with the sulfur lime or lime sulfur.
1: You can do that for your roses, and you do that for roses because what you're doing is you are cleaning up insects. You're also cleaning up a lot of fungal problems.
12: Yep.
1: Maples, I don't know if they're going to like lime sulfur or not. So I would much prefer to find out exactly what the problem is. Do you think you have the same problem on both things?
12: Yes, I think so.
1: Do you? Yeah. Can you check that and take photos close up to send in? And if you send it into the studio and then just double check next week that Tracy has got it. And And then she can identify it and give you the right spray. There's no point in spraying these chemicals unless we target the right thing.
13: Yeah, good.
1: When you say it's a black sooty mould, that can often not be from your plant. It can be from the plant above it, which has had a fungal disease on it. And
13: right.
1: and the black mould gets onto that. Okay?
0: Okay.
1: I'll get you to send that through.
13: All right. Thank you very much indeed.
1: Okay, Harold.
0: Thank you, Harold. It's coming up to news time in about 3 minutes. We'll be taking a break in just a tick. We have got a very witty sort of an email through from Paul. Thank you, Paul.
1: That's good.
0: He just said, here's your email. Lol.
1: Well, he did. At least he's listening. We know Paul's listening.
0: We have got another email there. We'll have to deal with that after the news. And we'll do that with time at 27 minutes past 8.
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21: A max of 13 degrees in Canberra today, possible showers later this morning. From the Capital Radio Newsroom, good morning, I'm James Wybrow. The death toll from Venezuela's twin earthquakes has now surpassed 1,400. More than 41,000 people are missing as rescuers work to find survivors in the rubble 4 days after the quakes hit. This is the moment a newborn baby was pulled from beneath a collapsed building in the city of La Guaira. Yeah. Closer to home, ACT police have charged two men after a stolen vehicle was pursued through multiple suburbs and intercepted on Friday night. A Ford Everest was stolen in Bungendore on Wednesday and was spotted by ACT ambulance officers who noticed the car following them through red lights on Friday night. Police then located the vehicle driving dangerously in North Canberra, Gungahlin and Belconnen suburbs, where it drove through a construction site in Lawson before eventually coming to a stop on Ginninderra Drive. Three people fled the scene, with two of them apprehended by police and charged with breach of bail and riding in a motor vehicle without consent. Police are urging anyone who has dashcam footage of the white Ford Everest four-wheel drive driving dangerously on Friday night to come forward. In other news, medical professionals have put the call out to locals to get vaccinated this winter to protect from influenza, RSV and COVID-19. Professor Michael Kidd, Australia's chief medical officer, says Canberrans have ways to access immunisation.
2: Getting vaccinated is one of the simplest ways that we can stay healthy. The good news is the vaccines are easy to access locally, whether it's through your local general practice, pharmacy, or your local Aboriginal medical service or community clinics. The message really is simple. Make sure you keep your vaccination status up to date and protect yourself and your family members throughout this winter.
21: Young Australians are being urged to be wary of super switches, which have the potential to erode their savings. Super Members Council analysis found costs are up to 40 times higher for those with modest balances who switch from an APRA-regulated fund to a self-managed alternative. Chief Executive Misha Schubert says high fees only make sense for people with large super balances.
3: For someone with less than $100,000 in super, an SMSF operating cost can be between 18 and 40 times higher than if they stayed in a mainstream super fund product that is one of those sort of protected default products in the system.
21: And bus services in Belconnen could be delayed today as City Services undergoes essential maintenance at the intersection of Eastern Valley Way and College Street. The majority of the intersection will be closed from 8:30am to 4pm, weather permitting. Services will continue to operate as normal during these hours, but buses may be delayed.
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21: Unleaded is $1.51 at the Ampol in Braddon, it's $1.65 at the Shell in Tuggeranong, and $1.54 at Costco.
23: Sports update.
21: North Queensland has marked a special occasion in round 17 of the NRL. Andrew Lucas reports.
24: The Cowboys have celebrated Jason Tamalolo's 300th game with a huge 26-12 victory over the Panthers in Townsville. With the score locked at 12-all, Jeremiah Nanne broke the deadlock with his second try in the 72nd minute. Jake Clifford then sealed victory soon after in front of almost 23,000 fans. In other results, Manly belted Melbourne 30-4 at Four Pines Park. The Dolphins made it 8 straight wins, beating the Warriors 26-24 in Brisbane.
21: And in the AFL, Collingwood has secured a 34-point win over Richmond. The Power took down the Crows and Carlton defeated West Coast. That's the latest from the Capital Radio newsroom.
25: 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Alexander Watson Insulation. Canberra's cold. Your house doesn't have to be.
21: Cloudy today, the chance of showers in the late morning and afternoon, 13 degrees. A shower or two predicted tomorrow, likely in the afternoon and evening, 15 degrees. High chance of rain Tuesday, likely in the afternoon and evening, top of 16. Then more rain Wednesday, another top of 16. Right now it's 7 degrees in Cray, 7 in Dixon and 7 degrees in Canberra.
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0: It's 24 to 9 and it's the last half hour of the program this morning. Make it worthwhile for you. 6255 1206 is our telephone number. Love to hear from you between now and 9 o'clock. Okay, Tina's been darting in and darting out all morning. We got you this time, Tina. Good morning.
1: Yes, good morning to you both. We're lucky God's going to water the garden the next week, so less for us to do.
4: That's right.
1: Anyhow.
0: Tina, are you on speakerphone?
1: No, I'm mobile.
4: Okay, so how can we help you?
1: Orchids. When do I feed and when do... And how often do I change the soil, please?
4: Well, generally, what sort of orchids are you talking about, Tina? Cymbidiums or
1: yes.
4: Moth orchids or what? Are they outside or inside at this stage?
1: Al fresco.
4: They're outside, okay. Usually with orchids, you pot them after they're finished flowering, which is well and truly past now. And you do that when the pot is quite full. So they like to be quite cosy and you must use a good quality orchid potting mix when you do it. And as far as fertilising is concerned, there's a couple of different types of fertiliser on the market. It doesn't matter which of those you use, but you follow the instructions. In some cases, it's a fertiliser that you buy for growing, and obviously after you have repotted it, then you fertilise with the growing one and then you switch to the one that has got more potassium and phosphorus in it to bring on flowering. Others are ones that you only need to use the same fertiliser, but you use it more often but regularly. So as long as you follow the packet, they both work.
1: Okie dokie.
4: Okay?
1: Okay. Have a beautiful day.
4: Thank you.
1: Day yours.
0: Good on you, Tina. Thanks so much for that. Now, speaking of fertilising, Jeanette, who rang us earlier, she didn't want to go to air the second time, obviously, but wanted to know if she could use cow manure on her lemon tree and when.
4: Well, she can use cow manure on her lemon tree now. The best idea is to remove the mulch that's around her lemon tree and put that in a bucket and keep it, and then to just very gently loosen the soil with a very, very, very softly so she's not disturbing the roots, put some cow manure on and then put some mulch back on top. And I think this week would be a good week to do it because we're getting rain, so it's going to wash it all in. Excellent timing, Jeanette.
0: Go for it. Okay, a couple of emails. One from Janine. We've got Jeanette, Janine. We've got all these J's. Okay, Janine. Yeah, Janine says, good morning. My raspberries have been outstanding this season. Should I cut the canes to the ground now? Also, she has lots of horseradish growing. There you go.
4: Okay.
0: If anyone would like to, like a pot or two for the garden, I'm giving them away in Queanbeyan. She's left a phone number there.
4: So if people want Jeanette's Janine's phone number, if they ring Jackie at the studio, Jackie will give out the number to them.
0: Yeah, that's the best way.
4: That's the best way. And then we're not giving her phone number out over the phone. So it's people who are really interested to get it. So please ring ring Jackie if you would like some of Janine's horseradish.
0: Yeah, for a good time. That's the wrong one. Okay, we've got one here also from Katrina. Hi, Pauline. I have a 20-year-old hazelnut bush growing very well in the garden.
4: Yep.
0: But it's never produced a nut. I have now bought it a mate in a pot. Do you have any hints on how to ensure pollination?
4: Yeah, well, you have brought one. Now, they're wind-pollinated, and again, I don't know why you haven't received, because they are self-fertile, but a lot of plants do better if they've got a mate. They get more pollen, and so therefore there's more chance of fertilisation. So, yes, put it fairly close together because they're wind-pollinated, wind pollinated it, and so therefore the wind will carry the pollen from one to the other. So try that.

0: raspberries have been so good, I'm suspecting that you have the autumn flowering ones, and in which case you cut them back to the ground. And again, add lots of nice manure or compost around those and give them a good mulch, because they will be slowly fed by the by that, and you'll get more and more beautiful raspberries.
1: Okay, we've got a couple of calls coming in. I'll take this one cold. It's Annette. G'day, Annette. How are you?
2: I'm fine, thank you. I just wanted the number for the horseradish.
0: Okay.
1: Okay, I'll pass you back to Jackie, and she'll give that to you. It's just that she's rather tied up with something at the moment, but I'll pass you back, and she'll pick it up in a sec. Okay.
2: Thank you.
1: All right. Now, we do have another call coming through, but Jackie is processing that. She's a busy girl this morning.
0: She is.
1: Well, she'll be complaining again.
0: Won't she? She'll have a big whinge about, I've worked hard.
1: Yeah.
0: That's the way we like it.
1: I thought I was coming in for a rest, she'll say. But what we might do is take an early break and then come back and clear up anything we need to. And there's a little bit coming in. And anybody else that might like the number for that horseradish, for Janine, I think it was, wasn't it?
0: Yep.
1: Give Jackie a ring, 6255-1206. And, of course, just before 9, we'll be drawing out the lucky winner of the $100 gift prize, or awarding it to some lucky person.
0: Yep.
1: You don't judge it because, well, you do judge it. You've judged it already, I guess.
0: I look back over the last 4 weeks.
1: Plus the ones coming in today.
0: And plus the ones today, and then I make a decision as to which lucky person's going to get it.
1: Okay.
0: Oh, the power.
1: It goes to her head. She works so hard with this power that she's just got to take a break every 5 weeks. Coming up to 16 minutes to 9.
3: Mark Levy. Business and economist warned the $50 million deer will clip the wings of self-managed super funds, tilt the balance further towards industry funds, and add to public perception the Albanese government's tax package is just a revenue grab. Australians will not accept being lied to by the government, which is why Anthony Albanese, Jim Chalmers, Tony Burke, Chris Bowen, Penny Wong, they all deserve to be shown the door in 2 years' time.
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2: 30 minutes to 9 is the time. And Val Dempsey, good morning.
3: Well, good morning, Rod. How are you?
2: I'm good.
3: Morning, Pauline.
4: Hello there, Val. How can I help you?
2: Now, you've sent us an email. We're just having a look at it now. And it's a
4: very prune tree.
2: It's a fig tree.
3: It's, I'm trying desperately to take on a fig tree, a white fig tree that I cut back a little bit, and I popped a cutting in the water. So here it is now. And I don't know what to do next.
4: Okay. Well, it looks like you better put it in some soil because it looks like you've got a root growing there, Val.
3: Isn't that exciting?
4: Very exciting. So,
2: Val, you've got to get out more often, really.
4: So what I want you to do is to put it into a pot with a very good potting mix with, at this stage, no fertiliser in it.
3: Right.
4: The reason for that is that that root that has grown in the water doesn't have, at this stage, any hairs on it. So it's now got to grow some hairs. So it's got to go from a hydroponic grown plant into a plant that's going to grow in soil. So
3: yeah, it has a couple of little hairs.
2: Yeah, I can see them
3: coming off the long root.
4: Yeah,
3: but not a lot.
4: Yeah, no, that's what I can see. That. Yep, yep.
3: Oh, good.
4: Yeah, but yep. So it's a plant that is grown in the water, which is slightly different structure to a plant that is grown in soil. So what we're going to do now is keep it quite moist for some weeks while it starts to develop its root hairs, its soil hairs, if you like, okay, so that it can take up the nutrients and water out of the soil. So you're going to keep it more moist than you would normally, just making sure for a few weeks until then you will slowly but surely wean it off that and it will become more like a potted plant that gets watered normally.
3: This is so exciting.
4: It is exciting. And I want you to succeed. So see if you can do this. The most important thing is to put it in a pot and somewhere where it is stabilised so that it doesn't get blown around. Those little roots are very delicate and they'll easily break off. And you don't want that to happen.
3: Oh, I think that's wonderful. I might have another go at it. And I've persisted. I rang before to find out exactly what I should do with my cutting, and here we are. We've got these dangly things coming off it.
4: I love somebody who's so excited about it. That's really great.
2: I worry about you, Val. I really worry about you.
4: Put it back in the soil. Now, Rod, could you just scroll that down a bit because I can't get at it from where I'm at. I want to look at the base of it. So, Val, put it in the soil to where you've had it in the water, okay?
3: Oh, right, yes.
4: Okay,
3: yes.
4: And do have you got some nice compost at home that you can sieve?
3: Indeed, I do.
4: Yeah, and perhaps a bit of perlite?
3: I'll have to purchase that, but that's okay.
4: Okay, well, you can go and see our friends out at Southern Hydroponics. South Pacific Hydroponics. You can buy it you can just buy a small bag out there. And if you add probably 50-50 of your lovely compost sifted so that it hasn't got particles in it and the perlite, it will be light and airy and therefore it will also drain well, but you will need to make sure it's moist until it develops those roots, which is probably going to take, might be 3 weeks or 4 weeks.
3: Right, that is a long time, but I've been sitting on this for months.
4: Yes, okay, go for it, Val.
3: Oh, thank you so much. And thanks for looking at the email. I struggled to get it all together. You'll notice there's about five.
2: I wasn't going to mention it, no.
3: Oh, you're very kind. I know. That's very kind, Rod. Good on you.
4: But he still had to mention it.
2: How's St John Ambulance going?
3: Oh, thank you for asking. Oh, Rod, we're so excited. We've launched DFibs in your suburbs. It's called Street Beat. And we're out there demonstrating how not to be frightened of these DFibs, how they work, where they are in your suburb, and step forward and we can show you how to use them in times of emergency. How fabulous is that? It's really moving forward.
2: Just explain that again. What is it?
3: So what we've done, St John Ambulance, with some really, really kind people have stepped up to be able to place automatic external defibs in your suburb.
2: Oh, okay. Oh, that's one.
4: I didn't know about that. Yeah. Okay.
2: We were talking about that when we had you in last time, and that was happening or about to happen. So now it's happened.
3: Yes. And it did. And I felt really awkward about not being able to mention it because we had a very large publicity campaign happening on the Thursday following our chat. So, God love Ian, he said, I'm so sorry, but I wish you could tell me about it. And I said, well, I'm so sorry, I can't. But in fact, here we are. We've launched and we're in your suburb coming soon. And the good news about this is that defibs save lives. And what we need to do is encourage people to have a look at them, step forward, see how they are. And when we're in the shopping centre near you, such as Belconnen or out at Tuggeranong, down at Woden, in the city, step forward, have a look at what we're doing, because we're bringing these life-saving appliances to come near you, and you don't need to be afraid of them. Quite frankly, Rod, Pauline.
2: No, thank you. Thank you, Val. We'll have to get you in onto the roast to talk about it very soon.
3: Well, that would be really very kind. I'd look forward to that. And thank you, Pauline, for your kind advice.
4: I just hope it works for you. Just put it in a place where it's not going to be blown around, because...
3: Indeed.
4: Okay?
3: Well, thank you so much.
2: That's okay. And we'll get you in the next couple of weeks because I like your food.
3: you continue to be the kindest radio announcer. Sorry, Ian, but you're on par with you.
2: He's outside waiting, champing at the bit to come on. So,
3: indeed.
2: All right.
3: So
2: good on you, Val.
3: See you later, folks.
2: Take care, doll. Okay, the very famous Val Dempsey.
4: Good. That's great. That was very good to hear about that.
2: Yes, and that's a terrific. I know that it was happening, about to happen with the defibrillators.
4: Yeah.
2: And now it is happening, so that's. We'll talk about that.
4: Yep.
2: Okay, just before we go and before we draw our winner, I did actually get out yesterday and clear that last bed. Well, hang on. Let me redo it. I got shamed into doing it because it was full of weeds, and I've been going to weed it for weeks and weeks, and I haven't. But the lady of the house came in and said, well, your garden bed's weeded. Now you can go and put your cow manure and all that sort of stuff in it. So I did that, and I braved the cold. I rugged up, and I went in and went out, and I put the – I just sort of mulched it up a bit, or got rid of the mulch a little bit. Then I put some cow manure in, mixed all that in. Then I put green manure.
4: Good.
2: In. So there you go.
4: That can grow while you're away on holidays.
2: That's right. That's right.
4: Excellent.
2: And I was going to ask you, what else should I do before I go away?
4: Basically, that's all you need to do.
2: All right.
4: Yeah. If you've weeded and you've mulched 3 weeks or however long you're away, are you going to come back to more weeds? That'll be all right. You can pull them out again.
2: Yeah, it's the story of life, isn't it?
4: Yeah, it is. But okay. You'll be getting ready then to do your...
2: spring planting.
4: Your spring planting and to get into this seed growing time.
2: Yes, indeed.
4: And
2: looking forward to it, actually.
4: It's going to be good.
2: Okay, we've got a minute to go, so let's deliberate, or you can deliberate and tell us who has won the $100 gift voucher from Green Gold Nursery at Federation Square.
4: Well, I was going to put Janine in the draw today, mm-hmm. but our winner is going to be Dieter. Now, Dieter came on a couple of weeks ago and he was talking about kiwi fruit. And it was a very good talk because we were talking about how to tell the difference between a male and a female, kiwi fruit.
2: Okay. Pardon me.
4: Which is near impossible.
2: That sounds marvellous, absolutely marvellous.
4: Now, we want to remind people that we've had Linda on today and there's a working bee next week.
2: You have a wonderful holiday.
4: Oh, I'll be back. I'll see you once before before you go.
2: Look forward to that. Thanks, Pauline. Okay, it's coming up to 9 o'clock. I'm going to have to just rearrange this because I went over time. Coming up to 9 o'clock, then after the news, we'll have 3 hours of unmitigated nonsense. No. We'll have 3 hours of absolutely informative programming with the City News Sunday Roast. Ian Meikle joining me in the studio. Lots of interesting people to talk to between now and midday. So I hope you might stick around and join us for the City News Sunday Roast. That's coming up right after the news, the 3 minutes to nine.
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12: A max of 13 degrees in Canberra today, cloudy with a chance of rain later this morning. From the Capital Radio Newsroom, good morning. I'm James Wybrow. Experts say an outbreak of the bird flu in Australia would start in either wildlife or farm birds before it spreads to some pets. A fourth migratory seabird in the country has now returned a positive result for the H5N1 strain. Invasive Species Council Policy Director Dr. Carol Booth says the potential impact is far more concerning than previously expected.
13: This could be the biggest and most complex wildlife emergency that Australia's ever faced. The government risk assessment has predicted catastrophic impacts on native birds. That was prior to the effects on native mammals also becoming really clear that they are likely to be devastating as well.
12: In other news, Australia's under-16 social media ban will be strengthened, increasing fines and handing the eSafety Commissioner more power. Penalties handed to tech companies found to be in breach of the laws will almost double to $99 million. But Nationals MP David Littleproud says the government still needs to be taking stronger action.
14: While I welcome the fact they're going to increase the penalties, you've got to use them. You've got to have a consequence, and there hasn't been a consequence yet for these big tech companies.
12: In local news, the Liberal Senate candidate for the ACT has outlined a three-point plan aimed at revitalising Canberra's struggling CBD. The proposal includes boosting police presence, introducing a moratorium on the lease variation charge for residential conversions in the city centre, and increasing the number of public servants based in the area. Nick Tyrrell says the CBD is dying.
15: I mean, there's nearly 100,000 square metres of vacant office space in Civic right now, and a big part of the reason for that is the APS moving out of Civic into other areas like Barton. And that's all well and good, but what we've got is no plan for how we're going to bring our CBD back to life, and that's what I've sort of put together.
12: Canberrans are being reminded to participate in the National Bowel Cancer Screening Program when they're sent a testing kit. It comes as latest figures reveal fewer than half of eligible people across the ACT are completing the at-home test. Federal Minister for Health and Ageing Mark Butler says a free screening kit sent to those aged 50 and 74, while those aged 45 are also able to request a kit online.
16: We want more people actually returning the kit. At the moment, only about 4 in 10 Australians who receive a kit in the mail return it. If that number increased to just 6 in 10, we'd literally save about 85,000 lives over the next 15 years. So when a kit comes through into your letterbox, don't put it in a drawer. Certainly don't throw it in the bin. Go through the process, put it in the mail. It could save your life.
12: And as the end of financial year draws closer, Canberrans are being reminded to stay vigilant for scams. Scams become more prevalent this time of year, with tactics that include fake ATO notifications and invoice and bank impersonation scams. Jason Veltruski, Fraud Operations Manager at NGM Group, says the end of financial year opens up new ways to scam people.
17: Scammers will use this time of year to create an opportunity to blend in. A fake message about a tax refund, suspicious bank activity or parcel delivery can easily look legitimate when you're already expecting similar communications. So scammers will often create a sense of urgency to get victims to act quickly before they have time to think about what they're doing.
18: Sports update.
12: Canberra Brave have recorded a clean sweep over the Adelaide Adrenaline, winning their second match 4-1. A goalless first period was broken open by Jake Ratcliffe, who scored 2 in the second and completed his hat-trick in the third. Next up for the Brave is a trip to Sydney on Saturday to take on the Sydney Bears before a return leg in Canberra. That's the latest from the Capital Radio Newsroom.
8: 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Canberra's cold. 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
12: Cloudy today, the chance of showers in the late morning and afternoon, 13 degrees. A shower or two predicted tomorrow, likely in the afternoon and evening, 15 degrees. High chance of rain Tuesday, likely in the afternoon and evening, top of 16. Then more rain Wednesday, another top of 16. Right now it's 8 degrees in Nichols, 8 degrees in Aranda and 8 degrees in Pialago.
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2: It's 6 minutes past nine and welcome along to the City News Sunday Roast. A very good morning, Ian Meikle.
22: Good morning, Rod Hinch.
2: Are you well?
22: I'm tickety-boo.
2: Tickety-boo, yeah, well and truly.
22: Better than I was.
2: Okay, welcome along to the program. And it's pretty busy, actually. We've got quite a bit happening at the moment.
22: We do.
2: We'll be talking about pets. We'll be talking about politics, pets, politics and whatever, and all sorts of things. And I love the story in the City News about Barry York and his dad.
1: Is it gorgeous?
2: It is lovely, yeah. He's put a nice piece together for your August
1: publication. Yeah, Barry York. We've spoke to Barry York in the studio in more recent times. I don't know what you call him, an archivist? Anyway, he was
2: archivist.
1: Archivist?
2: I think so, yeah. just stick around.
1: Hang around long enough.
2: Hang around. It'll brush off onto you, you know. You'll be fine. I'll nurse you along until then.
1: Thank you. You're so kind. Anyway, he recorded interviews for the National Library for the archives, I think. People in history, Australians, for filing in the National Library. And anyway, he's written this lovely story of his dad. How far do you want to go with the story? Do you want to save a suspense?
2: Save it a lot, yeah. It's to do with Vera Lynn.
1: Yes.
2: Fame Vera Lynn.
1: Yeah, it's
2: and how his dad sang with Vera Lynn.
1: Yes.
2: That's more to come.
1: Well, the circumstances are interesting.
2: Yeah, it is very interesting.
1: I must confess, though, Rod, I was telling you, when we were putting the page together, our graphic designer, I looked up and said, "Who's Vera Lynn?"
2: Well, James Wybrow is here to give us some sport. Yes. Who's Vera Lynn?
3: So in the sport that happened over there.
2: Nice save.
3: Trying to get away from that one, yeah. We had big results in the AFL yesterday. Carlton's continued their six-game run. Yeah, beating West Coast, maybe unsurprisingly, 117-64. Absolutely demolished them in the midfield. There was 120 more disposals for Carlton than West Coast.
1: Are you surprised? Isn't West Coast
2: they're down fairly. It'll be interesting to see how they go against teams like the Brisbane Lions and a few others.
1: Oh, give it a break.
2: And the other one in the West, the Dockers.
3: Yeah.
2: Because they've been very, very good, no doubt, but they haven't really been tested against the really top teams like the Brisbane Lions.
3: Yeah. Well, they're taking down the Swans, so it must be a good team if they're doing that.
2: Well, that's right. Bumped up into number five, and we took on, we were about seven or something, six or seven. And then we took on the Swans last Thursday night, who are number two. I think Frio's still up on top.
3: Yeah, and they've got a chance this afternoon to go even further. They're taking on Gold Coast.
2: That's right.
3: We'll be out for revenge from the 1-point elimination final loss last year.
1: Well, press on, comrade.
3: Also, the Showdown 60.
1: Oh, yeah.
2: Yeah,
3: Do love all the little names that they give, all the not calling anything a derby, really.
2: In call it a Q clash for Queensland.
3: Yeah.
1: S for South Australia.
3: And even in...
2: No, this was South Australia.
1: I said S for Showdown.
2: Showdown, yeah.
3: But even in WA, they don't call it a derby. It's called a derby.
2: The derby, yeah.
3: You've got to make sure you say that one right if you're over there. But Port, surprising.
1: Unless you're an archivist.
3: Port surprising in that one, 97-71 in that upset. Yeah, that was interesting result, not one that I'd picked, especially going into it, Port had been playing.
1: Did you pick it?
2: No, I didn't.
1: You went for...
2: I would have got 5 out of 5 so far, except for Port Adelaide. It's always Adelaide.
1: Yeah, it's about Adelaide
2: I mean, they're 15. I think they're 15 Port on the ladder, and I think...
1: What, the Crows?
2: The Crows.
3: They were up in sixth.
2: Yeah, sixth. So, and they've had a pretty good run. And but I did see the game, and that's why my eyes are falling out of my head this morning.
3: Did you see the one bit from it where a behind was kicked and it just bounced over?
2: Yes,
3: and then they didn't call it. It bounced back in, a free kick was then paid, and then Adelaide kicked the goal. It all, you know, doesn't matter in the end because Adelaide lost. But it's one of those things that how are we with all the technology, all the officials, you know, the goal line umpire staring right at it. I get it's all happening super quick. But
1: it wasn't because it bounced back in. It was because it was missed.
3: Well, so the ball bounced over, kicked, bounced over the line, and then, you know, the way the ball's shaped can bounce back. Adelaide grabbed it, had a free kick paid, kicked the goal straight away, and then we played on from there with a 6-point score instead of a one. Which doesn't matter in the end, but you think, what are we doing with all this technology if we can't get that call in quick enough?
2: Yeah, there's a very good article, a very good column in this week's, or the Weekend Australian. And what's his name? Oh,
1: good old
2: South Australian bloke.
1: Unforgettable.
2: No.
1: You know.
2: Yes.
22: What's his name?
2: Oh, he's on Sky News with Stephen.
22: Yes.
2: Stephen's on with his... I've got a mind blank on it.
22: But, you think?
2: Anyway, he's written a very good... oh, God, we haven't even got halfway, quarter way through the first half hour. And he makes the analogy between Australian politics and AFL and how they're being over-regulated, politics and AFL. And all the whiz-bang things, you know, that they seem to put more people into it for less efficiency. In other words, you know, we used to have just six ground umpires. Now we've got 12. And they still can't get it right.
3: No, because it's all well and good if you put in the regulations and then it makes a difference for the better.
2: Yeah.
3: But that's when everyone just blows up a stink of it's just making it all worse.
2: Mark Kenny.
22: Oh, yes, Mark Kenny.
2: Yeah.
3: Glad we got there, not in the break.
22: I think he's a professor.
2: No, hang on, that's the other one.
22: At the ANU.
2: No, this is...
22: The other one.
2: The other one.
22: What's his
2: Chris,
22: name?
2: Chris Kenny.
22: Oh.
2: Chris Kenny.
22: Well done.
3: Well, in the other one, the other sport, sports going on. NRL Raiders are in action today against the Dragons at home. Mm. Simi Sasagi's back for Canberra. Missed the last five games with a shoulder injury. Interesting to see how he comes back because Ricky Stewart's come out and said he will require surgery at the end of the season. So they've got it right enough for him to keep playing, but it's one of those ones that'll keep niggling. So hopefully it doesn't get any worse playing for the remainder of the season.
22: They have to win 8 out of the next 9 games to have a chance of being in the finals.
3: Yeah, I think it's a tall order, today is a extreme must-win game. Forget about finals, but
22: if they lost this, they might as well pack up and go.
3: Yeah, a Sunday afternoon in Canberra, just to keep the fans on board and keep the team going. Ricky Stewart spoke a lot about accountability and he's proud of his team for taking accountability in the last few weeks, which is all well and good, but if you don't actually change anything, it's like being a little kid and saying sorry for breaking something and then going breaking the same thing again. Yeah. So we haven't actually changed anything.
22: They feel terrible in the change room.
3: Yeah.
22: No, really, it's terrible.
3: It is, but they are getting some more reinforcements back. Josh Papali'i and Noah Martin, they would be back next week, but the Raiders have a bye, so that's a guaranteed 2 points at the very least. So they'll be back in a couple weeks' time. So the bye coming at a good time, getting some bodies back.
22: Yeah.
3: Then in the other games, the Cowboys beat the Panthers. Jason Taumalolo's 300th game. It was all deadlock, 12-all.
22: How about that? They were beat the top team.
3: Yeah. Whew. It makes it interesting. Warriors would have thought, great, we can get even closer. And the Dolphins thought, nah, we're going to stop that. So the Dolphins beat the Warriors as well in one of the games of the season, 26-24. So the Panthers still have a 4-point lead on the top of the ladder on 28 points. And then there's...
22: Where are the Dolphins? I mean, they're
3: third, three teams behind on 24 points and then four teams on 22. So very tight for that finals race in the top eight. Panthers still look like they'll go and take that minor premiers, one little slip. The Cowboys at home, 20,000 plus, 300th game for one of your stars.
22: And the King of Tonga's there.
3: Yeah.
22: And the Prime Minister of Tonga.
2: That's right.
3: Big occasion.
2: It was up in Townsville, wasn't it?
22: Yeah.
2: Yeah.
22: Big day. Mm.
2: Yeah, they had quite a congregation of people from Tonga there yesterday and looked good.
22: Well, it was his 300th game.
2: Yeah, but, to get the king to come and honour you with that, not bad.
22: Not bad.
2: Not bad. Not too shabby. What else you got?
3: World Cup.
2: Something you're excited about.
3: Yeah, there is. I'll leave the World Cup. I'm really excited for. I know you guys are too. Indoor cricket. Big indoor cricket nuffies.
22: Is it time for an ad break?
2: Yeah. It wasn't, but it's getting awfully close now.
3: Well, no, the National Indoor Cricket Championships are underway in Melbourne. The ACT Rockets are our men's team. They're actually really good.
22: Go the Rockets.
3: Yeah, we've won the last 3 in a row and 6 of the last 9 tournaments.
22: Oh, I shouldn't make fun of them. That's the real deal.
3: Yeah, they're the real deal. The women's under-18s, they won last year as well. There's no under-18s women's for this year because they've all gotten a bit older, so now they're in the under-22s. So you can cheer them on there. We beat Tasmania first game 102-44, so a good dominant performance from the lads in that first one. We're against South Australia, 1 p.m. today, and then New South Wales, 7 p.m. tonight. The real one's Queensland.
22: They do 2 matches in a day.
3: Yeah, because it's only, under 2 hours. You got 45 minutes roughly to complete all the 4 innings or the 4 skins there. And if anyone's interested in watching, Indoor Cricket Australia's YouTube channel's got all the games.
22: So you use and recommend it?
3: Oh, yes. Yes, there was no commentary for the ACT game last night, which was all right because with all the other sports screens I've got going, something has to be on mute. And the one without commentary, normally that one can take a back seat. I'll just keep up with that.
2: Well, I can't wait to get home to watch it.
3: I'm glad you're indulging me in this one.
22: So, World Cup, well, England's just beaten...
3: They beat Panama, 2-0.
22: 2-0.
3: Yes, which was good for them because Croatia won against Ghana as well, which has just happened, and that would have put England in second place. So they take a top spot in their group. There's still a couple spots left to fight for the remaining knockout fixtures from the games today. The third place teams, who's going to get lucky and get in, who's going to drop. But the Socceroos, we're taking on Egypt in the round of 32.
22: What's your sense there? It wasn't exactly a glorious match.
3: Against Paraguay?
22: 0-0, yeah.
3: No, it's exactly what we needed to do, though. It's because as well, the fact that coming second as well gives us Egypt instead of Paraguay playing Germany, that's a really tough matchup. But the even worse than that is Paraguay is now playing on Tuesday, whereas Australia plays Saturday morning again. So we've got over a week to prepare and rest and train and look at Egypt, whereas Paraguay's got a bounce back almost straight away. Germany, I think, has 5 or 6 days rest. So it's, even harder for them to come up against that. The USA as well coming first. They'll play on Thursday, so even less time. So I think it's a blessing for the Socceroos in a way.
22: Well, good.
3: And Egypt against Iran, it was a very... They lost their heads a little bit at the end. It was very close to losing. A 95th minute goal for Iran was ruled out on VAR, but in the Iran-Egypt-Belgium-New Zealand game, the Socceroos, it was up in the air who we were going to play. It changed 9 times in 90 minutes.
22: By
3: what was happening. It was Iran-Belgium, Iran-Belgium, Egypt-Belgium, Egypt-Iran-Egypt, and so we finally got locked in with Egypt in the end there.
2: Well, if you're still confused, you're an excellent company.
22: Well, we'll know more this time next week.
2: That's true. Yes. All right. Thank you so much, James.
3: No worries.
2: James.
3: Happy to come in and educate you two and the masses.
2: There's not much that much time in the world to do that with us anyway.
3: I'll get you. We'll be celebrating another Rockets National Indoor Cricket Championship next week.
2: We can't wait. Well, that's just cancelled your segment, hasn't it?
22: Who was that?
2: And he'll be back in about 10 minutes with some news headlines too.
22: Great.
2: James Wybrow in the newsroom. It's 19 minutes past 9. We'll take a break and then we'll talk to Dr. Megan Nayland. This is about new research which shows a third of Australian pet owners are not going to the vet anymore because they can't afford it. Not so much the vet's fees, just the cost of living, another victim of the cost of living crisis, as we're no doubt repeatedly told about. We'll do that right after the break.
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2: 22 minutes after nine, as I mentioned before the break. There's new research out, which is quite interesting. It's showing a third of Australian pet owners are turning to home remedies or online sources before they contact a vet.
3: Yes.
2: And it seems to be another consequence of the rising cost of living that we're going through. Let's talk about this with Dr. Megan Nayland, who's with Petstock Vet. Hello, Megan.
4: Hi, how are you?
2: Good morning.
4: Yeah, good morning. Thank you so much for the introduction and drawing awareness to a problem for a lot of our clients at the moment.
3: Well, isn't the problem the vet's problem that you're charging too much?
4: That's an interesting one to touch on. If you want me to delve into it, absolutely. I did have to explain to someone the other day, unfortunately, I cannot pay my nurses and staff in hopes and dreams and promises. So it is a flow-on effect of cost of living. Yeah, vet fees, absolutely. They're warranted to be where they are.
3: Yeah, okay. I can understand why you're touchy about that. But we'll come back to the core of the problem in a moment. One of the issues with veterinary care is that it's become dramatically more sophisticated than it used to be. Yes. You know, you do things to pets that we do to humans in a medical sense. Which wasn't available or wasn't done before. That must have added layers of cost for people bringing their pet along to see a vet.
4: Absolutely. And I think that's why the veterinary industry has an increasing awareness that isn't always accessible to all people and all owners. And it's why the industry itself is shifting from a gold standard focus, and you know, that's the only attainable thing, is to sort of mirror the human medical industry and then mimic that in terms of the level of care we give, and then adopt a more, we call it spectrum of care approach, which is addressing each individual circumstance that an owner or pet might have, be that financial restrictions, emotional limitations, or you know, conditions within the household that make some treatments not feasible.
2: Yeah, well, just to extend on Ian's thought, I mean, Ian, it wasn't so long ago we were doing a story about humans who can't afford to go to the GP these days.
3: Right.
2: So, I mean, it's all relative because of the cost of living crisis.
3: It is.
2: Yeah.
3: Although there's no benefit of Medicare and things. I mean, there is pet insurance, it's not wildly popular, is it?
2: But I see that Megan...
3: Is it Megan?
2: Megan, yes, it is Megan.
4: Yeah.
2: I see that there's a recent case which is outlined here where lavender oil and witch hazel was used as an alternative to medicine for a dog's ongoing ear infection.
4: Yeah.
2: This is a sad case. By the time they got to the vet, the ear canal was so incredibly inflamed and infected that even medication couldn't help, unfortunately, leading to surgery to essentially remove the ear canal.
3: Oh,
4: yeah.
2: Well, that wouldn't be, you know, $5 worth.
3: No.
4: No. And it is sad because a lot of the medical conditions that people are, you know, concerned about but perhaps not driven enough to reach out to their vet, they're not static conditions. They're not going to stay in a stable state, and they often do deteriorate. And then owners are reaching for those sort of alternative, you know, treatments or, you know, things they hear about from their friends, et cetera. And we see all sorts like apple cider vinegar down ears and into food, et cetera, to treat things when often that's without any grounds that it's going to work. And often a quick call to the vet, not even an appointment, might have helped them get onto a better path.
3: I mean, one of the problems is that your clients, which are the animals, but the clients' owners, are emotionally attached to these creatures. In some cases, they're almost part of the family. So they don't want anything less than the best for their kid, as it were. You can understand why. And then they've got a lot of people are confronted by the cost of living crisis. So they've got an emotional dilemma. Do I go to the vet how do I do my best for this pet?
4: Yeah, absolutely. And this is the problem, I think, that a lot of people are facing, and especially those owners that aren't reaching out to their vet. is that they are doing their best and they're making choices with the pet's best interest in mind. Mm. It's just that, you know, some of those approaches are very much not recommended and can lead to exacerbation of disease, like what you described with the ear canal problem.
3: But your research, you've got some research that shows over a third, that's 36%, of people are turning to home remedies, as you're touching on, or online sources before contacting a vet. Fortunately, 34% of people are asking vets for lower-cost treatment options. Can vets offer lower cost treatment options with an open heart when they think I could do better if they would just pay me another $100?
4: Yeah, absolutely. And I think the more transparent you can be with your vet, and you know, in your initial discussions about any sort of restrictions on treatment, be they financial or practical, I think your vet is definitely has a background in being able to adapt that treatment for that patient to try and achieve optimal care. And sometimes maybe it's not the ideal standard, but it's still better for that animal. And it's, you know, our core value across the industry is definitely to make improvement. Whether that be the, you know, the $7,000 fix or the $300 fix, if only there was always that alternative.
2: Yeah. Yeah.
4: But, you know, we definitely do our best to adapt. And if owners are really transparent with us about that, we do reach for alternative ways to treat something or attempt to treat something. And we just advise, you know, what those changes in treatment protocol might be, you know, increase in terms of risk.
3: Your term of phrase, you use it as an industry, but we shouldn't forget that veterinary practitioners are there because they love animals. So, I mean, there's a lot of love in the room when they're treating.
2: Yeah, treating I've seen that animals. Firsthand, yeah. Mm. Mm.
4: Definitely. I can speak to that. You know, in my own team, we've had staff stay overnight with patients, you know, without any sort of monetary compense that compares to what they've put into them, because their drive, you know, to try and heal the animal is so high. And it can be, yeah, a really frustrating experience for owner and vet when the finances are driven up by diagnostics, for example, and diagnostics are not always a, you know, perfect science. And as long as, you know, owners are transparent about, I think, expense and their ability to cover that, vets can definitely adapt to change what their diagnostics might be, or perhaps delay one, or et cetera.
3: So what's the advice if somebody's the dilemma they've got with a sick animal? What's the advice? See the vet, talk, and you've got a money problem. Don't look online and talk to somebody. Talk to a professional.
4: I mean, I'm never going to stop someone looking online, and I think that can be part of the discussion, but I always recommend that they call our staff. We have a wealth of experience and information available through our reception and nursing team that answer our phones to give guidance. Sometimes that can be, yes, what you're describing needs a veterinary appointment. And often that initial veterinary appointment, if we can schedule it more urgently, means that the more disastrous consequences that can't be avoided, you know, those ones that do require extensive treatment and therefore financial burden, can be avoided by having that earlier appointment. And maintaining those routine checkups where we can pick up on things earlier is definitely, I think, how to reduce your overall bill.
3: Bit like a car, keep them well maintained.
4: That's it. There's a lot of parallels.
2: Terrific, Megan. Megan, thank you so much for your time this morning. We appreciate it, and some very good advice there too. Thank you.
3: Good to talk. Thank you.
4: Thank you very much for your time,
2: Dr. Megan Nayland from Petstock. It's 9:31, 29 to 10. We'll take a break and then we'll check the news headlines with James.
5: Mark Levy. Business and economists warn the $50 million deal will clip the wings of self-managed super funds, tilt the balance further towards industry funds, and add to public perception the Albanese government's tax package is just a revenue grab. Australians will not accept being lied to by the government, which is why Anthony Albanese, Jim Chalmers, Tony Burke, Chris Bowen, Penny Wong, they all deserve to be shown the door in 2 years' time.
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2: Okay, coming up in this half hour, we'll be checking news headlines in just a moment. In fact, 5, 4, 3, 2, 1. James Wybrow, good morning.
10: Good morning. An Australian man could face the death penalty in Thailand after being arrested over the death of a teenage girl. RSPCA ACT is reminding pet owners that there's no need to panic about the ongoing cases of bird flu across the country, and there was a two-car collision along Adelaide Avenue last night. Mm. In sport, the Raiders are at home this afternoon, desperate for a win against the last-place Dragons. Full bulletin at 10.
2: Wonderful. Thank you, James. James Wybrow in the newsroom. 9 degrees in town at the moment, heading for 13. Might get a little bit of rain later in the morning or
3: it was just starting this afternoon. Yes, yeah, sprinkle. 9 o'clock.
2: Yeah. Okay, some strange things happening in Victoria at the moment with the Libs. Just when they thought they were getting out of the mire,
3: I know.
2: Along comes another episode with Moira Deeming. We'll have a look at that with Terry Barnes, policy and political consultant from and a former Howard government advisor. That's coming up in just a moment.
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2: 23 minutes to 10 is the time. As I mentioned before, in Victoria politics, Moira Deeming, her name doesn't seem to be very far from the headlines at any given time. Mm. And the latest is an accusation against former Liberal leader Matthew Guy that he apparently assaulted her, or allegedly assaulted
3: her.
2: She
3: says he did.
2: Well, she says he did. The police looked at it. They said they looked at the video, which we've been seeing.
3: CCTV,
2: yeah. Yeah, which was, yeah, it was a bit fuzzy, but, you know, there was no sign of anything like that. And the police found, accordingly, that nothing actually happened. So where does this leave the Liberal Party? Because
3: they said no offence detected.
2: No offence detected. Yeah. Yeah, well, that's police talk for nothing happened. But Terry Barnes is policy and political consultant and former Howard government advisor. G'day, Terry. How are you?
21: Good morning, Rod. Good morning, gentlemen.
3: G'day. It's Ian. Terry. Matthew Guy, has he got an axe to grind?
21: Well, he's been leader twice, Ian, as you probably know. And that certainly he has been twice leader of the second worst opposition in Australia. Yours is the worst up there, of course.
3: Thank you. Thank you. We're nation leading.
2: We love the acknowledgement.
21: That's exactly right. But I think personally there's no love lost between Matthew Guy and Moira Deeming, but they were at this Macedonian community function in May. They sit at the same table with a Deeming staffer in between, and this is where it all sort of happened. According to Moira Deeming, he leaned over and put her in a headlock, whereas the CCTV footage, crazy as it is, seemed to show that he was leaning across to whisper something in her share-like ear, and maybe put his arm around her shoulder, in the way that you do sometimes when you lean over to talk somebody across somebody else.
3: Well, the music was very loud, wasn't it, Terry? That was the problem. He was drawing himself, or they were drawing themselves in together so she could have the benefit of hearing what he was trying to tell her.
21: That's what he insists is right, and that's certainly what the CCTV footage appears to prove. And as the police said, there was nothing to see here. Effectively, her allegation, the complaint with the police, was, well, dismissed and discredited. And Matthew Guy has been absolutely dragged over the coals in the last few days, not just by Moira Deeming, who gave her account of the story in a text message to colleagues that somehow made it to the media. But also,
3: imagine.
21: I think, the Victorian Premier, Jacinta Allen, who is rather desperate and dateless in terms of her own electoral prospects in November, and her Attorney General, Sonia Kilkenny, got stuck into Matthew Guy on the basis that, oh, look, a woman has made this accusation, she must be believed. But certainly they were quite happy to drag his reputation through the mire, and came out very angry after the police.
2: And rightly so, if that's the case, rightly so. But what does this do to Jess Wilson? I mean, she must be, every time she sees a bit of clear air, somebody fills it up.
21: Well, look, I think at this stage of the piece, with the Victorian government being what it is and totally on the nose, you go to a casual conversation in terms of politics down here in Melbourne, it comes into Jacinta Allen must go. They are hopeless. They have driven the state into the ground. Mm. But as it is, every time it appears that the Liberals particularly, but the Coalition in general, are cruising to victory, even though their current party room is pathetically t- toxic and mediocre. But defeat is snatched from the jaws of victory, and Moira Deeming is a one-woman typhoon, and ever since she was elected in 2022, she has been a point of controversy. She destroyed the two leaders, John Pisuto and Brad Batten.
2: Oh, one of those was an own goal, though, really, with John Pisuto.
21: Oh, it was a total own goal, but the way that she dealt with it too, particularly in suing him, and the fact that when she won, Pisuto was bailed out by the party's administrative committee, which has led to half that committee doing the other half about it because they didn't want it to happen. But now it's happened. We should just move on. Anyway, look, it's just a dog's breakfast down here. And at the centre of all of this is Moira Deeming. And she's also at the centre

0: biological sex in safe spaces and being trans get people. But certainly, I think even her supporters now are dropping off like flies. She is lonely in the Liberal Party, and because of the damage she has caused, the consistent damage over 4 years, at this critical stage where they are on the threshold of possibly getting back into government, she has to go.
1: Well, what would you be advising Jess Wilson to say that when Maura Deeming gets back from London, she plans to have a meeting with her? What line do you think Wilson should take?
0: Well, I think she's made it pretty clear that she supports Matthew Guy. And certainly when given the chance, I think yesterday, to give some confirmation that she still sees a future in the Liberal Party for Maura Deeming, she didn't do it. My sense is that she's going to be tapped on the shoulder again, just as she was by John Pizzuto 3.5 years ago, and say, well, look, you're expelled from the party, but serve it out as independent, because it's only 4 months to the election campaign. So it's no great loss in that.
2: It's interesting.
0: However,
2: go on.
0: I can see her jacking up at that and making life miserable for Jess Wilson and sucking absolutely vital oxygen out of the coalition when they should be out there starting to sell themselves as an alternative government. I mean, just don't have a government on the nose to change government, do you? You need a viable alternative that people can jump
2: right.
1: to. Oh, except you would know that governments lose office.
0: Yes, but you still need an alternative that people have confidence in. In this case, and the way this is going, this soap opera around Maura Deeming, and we're talking years now, the whole term of office, the four-year term, it's just been a cancer on the party. It's divided the party room. It's divided the membership. It's split the executive, and so much so that the federal court case relating to it is going to be heard about the time of the election.
1: Oh, yeah. No.
0: It's absolutely ridiculous.
2: Dear. Look, with Maura Deeming, I mean, notwithstanding what Jess Wilson has to say to her when she does return from holidays from overseas, comes the next election, which is only just, as you say, about 4 months away. This could come back and bite her in the bum, couldn't it?
0: Oh, look, I think if she loses Liberal Party endorsement, she's finished as an MP. But the thing is, she's not on holidays, right? She's actually been over there in London to the Alliance for Responsible Citizenship Conference. But the important thing with that is that some of her biggest supporters are also there, including Sky presenter Peter Credlin, who's been in her corner pretty well from day one. Tony Abbott, who's also been a supporter, and Brian Loveday, who happens to be the Victorian Liberal Party president now. So hopefully those great minds have actually sort of sat her in a corner and said, hey, Maura, you've got to shape up or ship out. But I think in this case, shaping up's pointless. She just had to ship out.
2: Well, yeah. Well, I mean, Peter Credlin is no fool. I think she'd sniff the breeze and say, lady, you've gone too far this time.
0: Well, I think that may be the case, but on the other hand, I mean, Peter Credlin supported her because of the issue that Maura Deeming was being ostracised over. But this is a test of character, Rod, and I think Maura Deeming has failed this test of character, just as I believe that she's failed tests of character all the way through. And I'm saying that as somebody from the conservative side of the Liberal Party who should be notionally allied with her, but I just think she's been a total stain, and as I say, I think she's caused the cancer in the party, whether intentionally or unintentionally, or actually a combination of both, because this latest episode was certainly intentional, but she's caused cancer in the party that's going to take a lot of excising, and I don't think I would like to be Jess Wilson going into government, as I think the polls are saying, and I think the mood is saying she will, with this hanging over her head.
2: Okay, I know you've got a prior commitment, and I said I'd get you out by 12 minutes to 10.
1: You just about have.
2: And actually, you've got another 40 seconds if you want to. No, we'll leave it there. Terry, all the best, and thanks so much for making yourself available this morning.
1: Thank you, Terry.
0: No worries. Thanks, Rod. Thanks, Ian.
1: Bye.
2: Terry Barnes, policy and political consultant, former Howard government advisor, and I think you'll be able to also hear Terry tomorrow with Stephen, Senator Tiempo, on breakfast around about 7:05.
1: He's very good.
2: I know. I trained him well. He's still listening. Back in a tick.
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0: Investigation into claims Canberra Hospital executives created a danger to public health has been ordered by the ACT Integrity Commissioner.
1: And world news impacts.
2: The United Kingdom will soon welcome its seventh leader in just over a decade.
1: When you need to know, Canberra's news leader is 2CC.
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9: Pocket! 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
10: It's 10 minutes away from the news at 10 o'clock. And at this time of a Sunday morning, we like to sort of ponder over a few musical birthdays.
11: Yes.
10: And we haven't got many to ponder over this
11: morning. We'll be pondering quite a bit. Yeah,
10: it's pretty scrappy this morning.
11: A bad day to have been born if you're thinking of going into music.
10: Well, that's right. Mm. Richard Rodgers, he would have been having a birthday today. He was born in New York in 1902. He died in 1979 at the age of 77. He, of course, was a great composer, along with Oscar Hammerstein II. And between them, they came out with some fantastic musicals that I actually grew up with. And I love them dearly. Things like Carousel, Oklahoma, The King and I, South Pacific, The Sound of Music. Yeah, they're all beautiful.
11: They are lovely.
10: I know they're all stage shows, but that was before my time.
11: More Mersey Beat. That was between 1943 and 59.
10: That's right.
11: They did that work.
10: Let's take a little sample of some of those songs from that era. Yeah.

0: getting to hope you like me.
1: Is that your song for me?
2: No. That, of course, was from The King and I, which starred...
1: Yes, Julie Andrews.
2: No, Deborah Kerr.
1: Oh, they're all the same, aren't they?
2: Yeah, The Sound of Music was Julie Andrews.
1: That's right.
2: Carousel was...
1: Was that the first one?
2: McRae. What's his name? Thingo McRae.
1: Beautiful voice.
2: Yeah. But that Deborah Kerr thing, that wasn't her singing.
1: Oh.
2: That was dubbed. She can't sing. Well not as good as Marnie Nixon can.
1: Oh, if you ask the question.
2: Yeah, well, Marnie Nixon was the person who dubbed in Getting to Know You. Lalla Ward.
1: Who?
2: She was Lalla Ward.
1: Yes.
2: She was born Sarah Ward in London in 1951 and 75. She's 75 today. Happy birthday to Lalla.
1: Yeah.
2: And she, of course, played Romana opposite Tom Baker in Doctor Who.

0: Sounds funny. It sounds dated.
1: Yeah, but it's so iconic.
0: Yes, of course.
1: It's such an iconic theme.
0: You know exactly what's coming.
1: That's the original one, and I think it's still
0: they still use it.
1: Yeah. Wham.
0: Yes.
1: They played their farewell concert. It was pretty welcome. Farewell concert at Wembley Stadium.
0: That's not right. Before, wake me up before you... What was the other one? Last Christmas.
1: Yeah, last Christmas.
0: I gave you my heart.
1: That's right. Hang on.

0: Yeah, The Drifters.
1: Yep.
0: Recorded Up on the Roof, written by Jerry Goffin and Carole King, released on this day. In 1962, I think?
1: Yes, it was.
0: Okay, let's take up to the news with this one. Caught Up on the Roof.

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8: It's 9 degrees in Canberra, heading for a top of 13, possible showers in the early afternoon. From the Capital Radio Newsroom, good morning, I'm James Wybrow. An Australian man could face the death penalty in Thailand after being arrested over the death of a teenage girl. Kiara Parker reports.
9: Simon Carman is continuing to be questioned on the suspicion of murder after he was arrested trying to fly out of Bangkok. The 46-year-old was captured on CCTV holding hands with the 17-year-old girl at his hotel. He was then seen leaving the hotel with a suitcase. Police reportedly found Tan Chanok Don Homla's naked body in a suitcase along a railway line not far from the hotel where Simon Carman was staying. Thai media reports there were signs of a struggle inside the hotel room and he had scratch marks on his neck and arms.
8: In other news, residents across Canberra are being reminded it's not too late to get their winter vaccinations. Free vaccinations are now available through the National Immunisation Program for those most at risk of severe illnesses and complications, including older adults. Australia's Chief Medical Officer, Professor Michael Kidd, says vaccinations remain one of the most effective ways to protect ourselves.
10: Vaccination is the best way we have to prepare for the risk of being exposed to serious illnesses during the winter months, and that includes viruses like influenza, COVID-19, and also RSV. And if people are exposed to them, can lead to hospitalisation, especially for older Australians and people who are at higher risk.
8: The RSPCA ACT is reminding pet owners that there's no need to panic about the ongoing cases of bird flu across the country. The H5N1 strain has been detected in WA and South Australia. CEO Michelle Robertson says owners shouldn't be complacent.
11: It is very unfortunate that it's hit on Australian shores, but it's not in the ACT. So although it is very serious, luckily, we've had a bit of practice now, so we know that we need to take things seriously, especially something that is highly contagious. But I think that we've learned that we don't need to panic.
8: The federal government will double the penalties for tech giants who fail to enforce the under-16 social media ban. The maximum fine for breaches will increase from just $50 million to $99 million. The eSafety Commissioner will also have greater powers to ensure companies are complying with the law. Senior Minister Murray Watt says the changes will help keep children safe online.
12: We're really pleased that Australia is leading the world already with our social media laws, but we want them to work even better than they are. You know, so far we've already been able to deactivate over 5 million accounts for younger people, but we know that we need to take stronger action.
8: And there was a two-car collision along Adelaide Avenue.